0: 22-year-old James Cola of Newark was in a crosswalk near Edison Place and MacArthur Highway in downtown Newark when he was hit. Medina is now charged. Well, the McDonald's on Route 9 in Marlboro in the plaza between and near Newman Springs Road. That's closed for the day, been all day pretty much, after cops say an 86-year-old man from Manalapan mistook the gas pedal for the brakes, and his SUV ended up partly inside of the rear of that McDonald's. They say he was not seriously hurt, though. A 48-year-old Middlesex County man faces up to life in prison after being convicted of killing someone in South Plainfield.
1: One morning in May 2025, after 2 a.m., Pablo Cicero broke into the South Plainfield home of a woman he knew. Inside, wearing a ski mask, he stabbed her and the Raritan man she was with. 38-year-old Brandon Andrews Cruz died. The woman survived. After a four-week jury trial, Cicero was found guilty of murder, attempted murder, and home invasion burglary. He's slated for sentencing in January. Aaron Vogt, New Jersey 101.5 News.
0: Well, New Jersey Transit's Midtown Direct train service will not be so direct into Midtown Manhattan the next 5 weeks.
2: It just that once you get to Hoboken, we're going to cross honor people to get on path ferries or buses for these 5 weeks. But Northeast Corridor trains will still go into Penn Station.
0: NJ Transit President and CEO Chris Kaluri says work should wrap up by November 15th on moving those last tracks from the 116-year-old Portal Bridge over to the new one. And there was enough left from Hurricane Isaias to dump about 3.5 inches of rain on Lakewood and Long Beach Township in Ocean County and around Sukasana in Morris County yesterday, too. Several other areas had over 3 inches of rain. The complete New Jersey 101.5 forecast, that's coming up. Now, New Jersey Fast Traffic.
3: Some slowdowns in Rahway on the southbound side of 109 approaching East Grand Avenue. That is because of an accident being cleared. Gothels Bridge leaving New Jersey, there's an accident on the span. Outer Bridge crossing still slow leaving New Jersey, but it is definitely getting better. Southbound Eastern Spur, the turnpike jammed up into 15W and 15E. That's an accident in the center lane. And the northbound truck lanes of the turnpike, they're now closed the entire length with overnight construction work. Next report in 15 minutes. I'm Mike Barker on New Jersey 101.5.
4: New Jersey 101.5 instant weather. Quiet weather on tap for the overnight. We'll have areas of fog late. A stray shower in the Northwest Hills tomorrow. Otherwise, a warm day. And it warms up further on Wednesday. I'm meteorologist Carrie Schwindenhammer.
0: All right, now it's cool. 65 in Manalokan, 64 in Salem, 63 degrees. Oh, got a straight here. 63 in Monroe. Next update hits at 8:30. 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
7: When your business...
8: Anthropic says users can't direct harmful or abusive language toward Claude. It comes as the AI company tries to push religious figures to consider whether Claude might have a soul. The company also says users can't use Claude for election interference or to create fabricated news outlets. OpenAI's projected revenue has reportedly fallen short by about $20 billion. That would put the company's annualized revenue significantly below Anthropic's number. The Financial Times says OpenAI's annualized revenue is at about $50 billion. Apple is reportedly set to release a touchscreen MacBook Pro. Bloomberg says it's among the models that will be coming out on October 27th. Your next phone signal could come from space. The FCC is moving toward a new spectrum auction designed to help smartphones connect directly to satellites. The goal is to improve coverage in places where traditional cell service is weak or unavailable. The technology expands, it could make staying connected easier for travelers, rural communities, and people facing emergencies. Tech Report, I'm Tammy Trujillo.
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5: Come on. Yeah, yeah, yeah. Steve Trevelise talking to you. At 1-800-283-101.5. Charlie's here.
21: I'm here.
5: So, coming up, we're going to talk about baby names. Not baby names, but songs about babies. Songs that you may have sung to your child. Did your mom ever sing you a song when you were a kid? Did you guys like have a song that she would sing you?
21: Not that I remember. I don't know. I used to just watch like cartoons and stuff to fall asleep.
5: See, so, like there were no lullabies. There were no lullabies in my family. Just get your ass in bed. That was the lullaby.
21: Yeah, that was it. You should be in bed already. What are you doing? Go
5: exactly.
21: To sleep.
5: Yeah, that was the lullaby. Get your ass in bed. All right, but think of like songs that were written about, you know, about children, about, you know, maybe certain children, some obvious ones. We'll talk about that. But right now, Brick Township is moving to end its ban on cannabis retail sales now. When the thought of legalized weed was coming to New Jersey, half the town said, we don't want it. Let's ban it. We cannot have it here. And then one by one, they say, you know, there's some money to be made here. We don't know. We could do this. So now Brick is going to allow a single recreational marijuana dispensary in two commercial zones and impose a detailed set of location, security, operating, and tax requirements on it. Research on the legalization of marijuana generally shows It has not increased overall violent or property crime rates across the United States. So how long have we had legal weed now? About 5 years?
21: About, yeah.
5: I think, right?
21: Yeah, I think it was on the ballot in, 2020?
5: Yeah, because so. Murphy couldn't get it.
21: Yeah.
5: We had to do it. Mm-hmm. Murphy promised, right, that if he got elected within the first 100 days, he would legalize marijuana. Right, he promises marijuana. We ended up with COVID.
21: He didn't fulfill a promise.
5: No,
21: what are you talking about?
5: Right? He promises marijuana. We ended up with COVID. That's Governor Murphy. That's his legacy. So we, the people, had to put on a referendum and voted in ourselves. But I'm thinking about this as I see this, and I'm wondering, like, how is it working out for you? I put a Twitter poll up, basically asking if you had it to do over again, would you still legalize marijuana in New Jersey? And I've got 373 votes on this, and it's close.
21: Interesting.
5: It is really close.
21: Interesting, because I feel like when it passed, it wasn't very close. It was pretty...
5: Overwhelmingly, everybody wanted it.
21: Yeah.
5: I could do hours upon hours for the first 10 years of my career here. It was just, anytime you're in trouble, hey, should marijuana be legal? Ba-boom, the phones would go crazy.
21: Yeah.
5: But now, having had it for, I guess, 5 years, would you do it again? And 51.4% would do it.
21: Okay.
5: 48.6% would not do it, which I find very interesting to say the least.
21: Yeah.
5: You know, maybe fascinating.
21: Yeah, I'm curious to know, you know, people's reasons why. I wonder if it has to do with, you know, it being more around is and people like smoking it more. Maybe they don't like the smell. It may be something as small as that.
5: That's a big deal.
21: Yeah.
5: I mean, for me, see, I don't know. I don't get it. When I was your age, mm-hmm. marijuana had a different smell. It smelled completely different. I don't know when marijuana started smelling like a skunk. Seriously, I'm a happily married man. I could not imagine myself being single and wanting to kiss a girl who had breath that smelled like a skunk and say, wow, this is really turning me on now. But seriously, I mean, I don't get it. The stench. Couldn't they come up with something like to make it more fragrant?
21: Yeah, you would think. Like they have the papers they have flavored. They can flavor the papers, but they don't do anything.
5: That's like
21: the,
5: air freshener in the bathroom after somebody used it.
21: Yeah, yeah. I don't think it really works too well either.
5: No, but I'm guessing, like, and I want 1-800-283-101.5. That's the topic, okay? If you had it to do over again, would you still legalize weed in New Jersey? Mm. What do you like about it? What do you not like about it? And I can't believe that the margin is that close on the poll.
21: Yeah, what has me thinking about, like, the smell and everything like that is that I heard, I think it was last week, Eric Scott was talking about on a Jersey thing. He was at a youth, like, football game.
5: Right.
21: And he smelled somebody, like, smoking there. Like, he smelled weed. And, like, stuff like that, I feel like, would easily, I think, make somebody who isn't, you know, comfortable with weed in general to not want it around, not want it legalized anymore.
5: It's basically... It's the smell. I mean, I don't care about the gummies. I don't care if you want to get high. I don't care if people want to drink. Do whatever you want. The only reason I could see. So I put a Twitter poll up. I put up not a Twitter poll. I put it up on my social media. I got 145 responses to this, of basically going. You know, I got a lot of Linda. It only leaves the stronger stuff. Only for people who really need medical. No, it doesn't lead. It's not a gateway drug. It's only a gateway to the greatest music ever made.
21: Yeah.
5: it's a gateway to that. That's it. You know, I'm guessing Rick Astley does not smoke weed. I know that the Beatles did. Picture yourself in a boat on a river that did not come from Abilify.
21: Yeah. No, Paul was very adamant about his marijuana usage. Yeah.
5: In fact, Got to Get You Into My Life was all written about marijuana.
21: Mm-hmm.
5: Paul went to jail for marijuana in 1979. Yeah, you know. So I mean, he's willing to do what it takes. Bill, you mean the burning skunk smell everywhere? Francie Wood, Bob, the tax revenue is tough to give up. Now the thing with the tax revenue is, where's the money going? Right? We have all the New Jersey is the only state that could do this. We have all the money coming in.
21: Yeah.
5: So what do we do with it? And according to this, a significant portion of the state sales tax and social equity excise fee revenue is designated for impact zones, municipalities that have been disproportionately affected by past marijuana enforcement and poverty. These funds support community development, education, and local programs. Have you seen anything in New Jersey? You know, we got this. We legalized weed.
21: Yeah.
5: No. I don't see that. The Cheech and Chong School for legalized weed. I don't see that anywhere in New Jersey.
21: No, I think it has had a good effect on, like, communities in terms of having, you know, more, there's more small business owners that are opening up, you know, shops and employing people, you know, in their
5: the dispensaries.
21: Stuff like that. Yeah, the dispensaries, I'm saying. But I don't know about the tax and stuff like that. You know, how much that really affects our bottom line.
5: A portion of state sales tax revenue is allocated to state school funding and educational programs to help local districts. Where? municipalities, towns and cities that host cannabis businesses receive a direct share of local transfer taxes and user fees of the 2% local tax for use for their municipal services, property tax relief, or local projects. Has anyone gotten any property tax relief from legalized weed?
21: I don't believe so.
5: I don't know. And if anybody has, I'd love to know. 1-800-283-101.5. Now, through the middle of 2026... New Jersey has collected roughly $250 million in total tax revenue from recreational cannabis sales. So I don't get it. Where the money's going, I don't know. But 1-800-283-101.5. Very, very simple question. If you had it to do over, right? They're going to open dispensaries in Brick. They're working on that. But if you could do it again, if you could do it over, would you still legalize weed in New Jersey? 1-800-283-101.5. Brick is moving to end its ban on cannabis retail sales. The ordinance would allow a single recreational marijuana dispensary in two commercial zones. So another town's going to do it, you know. Mm-hmm. And again, I have no problem with it. But the only problem I have is the smell. And if they could find a way to make it smell better. I mean, you know what? If marijuana smelled like baked bread, right? If marijuana smelled like roses, I would take it. But where do you stand? And like I said, I've got the poll I put up on X. 51.7 say yes. 48.3 say no. So if you were going to vote to do it again, how do you feel? Would you vote yes? You think it's a good idea? I got some more stats coming up for you as well I get hit you with. But where are you? Now that we've had it, you know, we've seen what it does. We've seen the money come in. We don't know where it went. You know, we've lived with the smell. We've had it in our homes. How do you feel? 1-800-283-101.5. I'm Steve Trevelise in New Jersey, 101.5 Fast Traffic.
3: Construction work on Route 22 in Springfield on the eastbound side. Just east of Springfield Road, one lane open, one lane closed, and delays building very quickly about a mile into the area. Turnpike northbound, the truck lanes are closed the entire length of the roadway. That is overnight construction. We are seeing alternative traffic in the car lanes northbound from Woodbridge right up into Elizabeth. 109 southbound in Rahway, watch out for an accident right near East Grand Avenue. That occupies the left lane. Next report in 15 minutes. I'm Mike Barker on New Jersey 101.5.
4: New Jersey 101.5 instant weather. We're warming up over the next couple of days with a number of spots getting into the 80s. Cooler weather, though, is on the way for later this week and especially the weekend. I'm meteorologist Carrie Schwendenhammer.
5: And we are looking right now at 66 in Margate, 64 in Trenton, 65 Hillsboro. Fast traffic, instant weather every 15 minutes on New Jersey 101.5. 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
9: Anthropic says users can't direct harmful or abusive language toward Claude. It comes as the AI company tries to push religious figures to consider whether Claude might have a soul. The company also says users can't use Claude for election interference or to create fabricated news outlets. OpenAI's projected revenue has reportedly fallen short by about $20 billion. That would put the company's annualized revenue significantly below Anthropic's number. The Financial Times says OpenAI's annualized revenue is at about $50 billion. Apple is reportedly set to release a touchscreen MacBook Pro. Bloomberg says it's among the models that will be coming out on October 27th. Your next phone signal could come from space. The FCC is moving toward a new spectrum auction designed to help smartphones connect directly to satellites. 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
13: You can talk to me.
14: Oh, yes, you can. Steve Trevelise. I mean, you can talk to me. That's right. Pick up the phone. 1-800-283-101.5. I got people app chatting me. I got people social mediaizing. Yeah, Charlie, Facebook movie not doing too well, huh?
15: No. I didn't know it came out until I read that it came out.
14: Did not get a lot of likes.
15: No. I thought it had promise. I liked the original one. The one.
14: The social network.
15: Yeah, that was good. But
14: well, now people have an experience with Facebook.
15: Exactly.
14: It's enough of this. We don't need a sequel. We don't need another sequel. Yes. All right. So if you had to do over again, would you legalize marijuana? 374 votes. 51.7 would do it. 48.3 would not do it. How do you feel? And I'm surprised that it's that close. I thought everybody was in agreement that it was a great idea to have legal weed in New Jersey. So what do we got on the app chat?
15: So we got Matt Portnoy, who is...
14: somebody insurance. He did. I don't exactly know who.
15: We're not sure yet, but we'll find out one day. He's extremely happy that it's legal. And he said it's one less reason for people to get in trouble, which is valid. And he said from his high school, he got in way too much trouble for a roach or less than that was found in their car. You know, he's talking about other people from his high school.
14: You're kidding. Okay.
15: Yeah, so... I guess, you know, that makes... I mean, I don't think that people should be, like, getting arrested for it being, like, in their car or stuff like that. Unless it's impairing your driving and you are, like, high while driving. I know that's illegal.
14: Right.
15: But I'm saying, like...
14: Well, you can't drive with it anyway. But the problem is they don't have the inspectors. Well, they do have trained inspectors to know if you've been smoking.
15: Yeah.
14: The only thing is they haven't come up with a test,
15: there's no
14: acceptable breathalyzer. Yeah. I mean, so there's that.

0: But, you know, as far as whether or not it should be legal, I mean, you know, and again, we're debating something that's already happened.
1: Yeah.
0: And it's a chance, like, if you got a do-over. So how's it been working out? And you can make the argument, well, you know, if the accidents have gone up, but no, they haven't.
1: No.
0: You know, well, if property's been, no, it really hasn't. There's no real anything to, you know, push against it, which is what kind of bailed out the argument that everyone was saying in the first place. This will happen. That'll happen. No, it won't. No, it won't. And sure enough, here we are, and it didn't. Anything else?
1: Yeah, so this is a article from Jersey Cannabis. It says, since recreational sales launched on April 21st, 2022.
0: 22,
1: that's
0: okay.
1: When so I guess it passed in 2020 and eventually went in it. It says that the market has generated over $2 billion in cumulative sales. And I'm sure, and this was only halfway through, or towards the end of 2024.
0: Right.
1: So this accounting for 2025... it says they made another $2 billion.
0: Uh-huh.
1: So yeah, so it seems to be making money, but like you mentioned, where is that money going?
0: Because it's Jersey. We'll never know.
1: Yeah,
0: where it
1: went. Exactly. And then we have Kristen in Westfield who gives her opinion. She says, absolutely not. The smell is disgusting, and I see people smoking and driving all the time. Bad idea.
0: Well, you know what? I don't know. Rob says the same thing. No, it should be illegal. Don't tie up the court system with nonsense. No jail or punishment if you get caught with a little on you. I like the old way when people smoked, they did it in private,
1: yeah.
0: Not smelling the crap all over. That's the biggest problem. The only detriment that I could see on the whole thing is just the idea that, I mean, it just smells like, I don't know when they decided that skunk weed was, this was a good idea. I don't know. I mean, I don't know. Somewhere along the line from when I was a kid and marijuana just smelled differently. And
1: yeah.
0: Now it just smells over the top obnoxious.
1: I think people are also just like more inconsiderate than ever. You know, they don't care if they're out at a youth
0: they don't have
1: event
0: to.
1: Or what.
0: Oh,
1: yeah, they
0: that.
1: Don't have to. Yeah, but anything like they don't have, you know, you don't have to. You're right. You don't have to have like manners with it or anything like that. But, you know, there is some sort of courtesy that you should have. You know, knowing that not everybody wants to smell it, not everybody wants it around. So, you know, you should at least keep it in private. But
0: I don't know if the approach, you know what I mean? Like, alcohol is legal. So, but people wouldn't walk around with a can of beer.
1: Yeah, no.
0: They would have it in a bag.
1: No, you can't walk around like sipping a beer.
0: Right. And the same thing like with weed, you know, I don't know, like if you can just openly smoke it. Or, you know, if you're doing gummies is one thing, but it's just that, yeah, it's just like you smell it everywhere. Where their kids are, you know, not only Pop Warner events, you know, go down the boardwalk.
1: Yeah.
0: You know,
1: oh, yeah.
0: Go down the amusement park. I
1: yeah,
0: mean, it's just there.
1: Anywhere
0: sporting
1: in the summer.
0: Events, you know, but it's just, like I said, it's for me, that's the only thing. But everything else kind of checks out. So, you know, like I said, I'm shocked that the poll is this close, that we are within 3 points between, yes and no. 5 years in, you know, and I got a lot of people here on Gail. It's a choice to do or use anything. Quite frankly, if someone wants to use marijuana, it's safer for it to be legal than from some random person on the street. But that's another different story. Mm. Where are you getting your weed from?
1: Yeah,
0: you know, and if you could still get it from the person on the street, maybe cheaper. But you have no idea what you're getting. So I 1-800-283-101.5, Tom is God's beautiful weed. All right. If you had it to do over again, would you still legalize marijuana in New Jersey? I ain't even going to ask.
2: It's 8:30. You already did.
0: No, I didn't.
2: It's like, I'm not going to even ask. I'm Levon Putney with your New Jersey.
0: Yeah, I was talking to you.
2: Well, I don't know who you were talking to. Oh, you were talking to Charlie.
0: You're talking to me?
2: Here's a news flash for you. Yeah, yesterday's rain from what was left of Hurricane Isaias were no help to road conditions or any plants that may have been growing. And in the western part of New Jersey, the Alamoochee Fire Department counted 8 crashes that they had to respond to on a stretch of I-80 through Warren County in the 24-hour span from early Sunday through early this morning. Actor Selma Blair, she was taken into custody late last night at JFK Airport in Queens after the Port Authority says the 54-year-old was physically abusive with 2 flight attendants on a Delta flight from L.A. Now, a rep for the actor said she had a medical emergency. Either way, Blair was diagnosed with multiple sclerosis 8 years ago. And a quick check of AAA's tabs on gas prices to start the work week here finds they're about the same around New Jersey, at least an average for a gallon of regular. It's $4.31. That's a penny higher than yesterday and last week. Diesel, well, dropped 4 cents to $6.32 a gallon. And that's your New Jersey 101.5 News Flash. Here's fast traffic. Hey, where'd that button go? There it is.
3: Construction work on Route 22 in Springfield on the eastbound side. Just east of Springfield Road, one lane open, one lane closed, and delays building very quickly about a mile into the area. Turnpike northbound, the truck lanes are closed the entire length of the roadway. That is overnight construction. We are seeing alternative traffic in the car lanes northbound from Woodbridge right up into Elizabeth. 109 southbound in Rahway, watch out for an accident right near East Grand Avenue. That occupies the left lane. Next report in 15 minutes. I'm Mike Barker on New Jersey 101.5.
4: New Jersey 101.5 instant weather. It's going to be quiet as we head through the day tomorrow. We'll have some fog to start and humidity may start to come up a bit. But we're looking at some sunshine and temperatures really warm up as we head into Wednesday. It cools off late this week, though, especially for the weekend. I'm Kerry Schwindedhammer.
2: I found that button, but wouldn't hit on me for a second. It's 66 right now in Sandy Hook, 62 in Vineland, and it is 61 degrees in Jackson. Next update, 9. Wake up with Bill Spadio weekday morning, 6 to 10. But now, back to the Steve Trevalese Show.
0: All right, we are talking, if you had it to do over again, would you still legalize weed?
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6: All right, 1-800-283-101.5, Steve Trevelis. They're working on putting a dispensary in Bricktown. If you had it to do over again, how do you feel about weed? Would you still vote to legalize it?

0: right, so if they get this in brick, it would be a single recreational dispensary in two commercial zones. Impose detailed set of location, security, operating, blah, blah, blah, blah. In the beginning, the listeners wanted it. The people wanted it. The businesses, the government did not. Christie didn't want it. Murphy said he would do it, but we never got it. It had to go on a ballot. We finally got it on, and now we've been living with it since 2022. Everything that they predicted would happen really didn't happen. Official state traffic data, national studies do not show a clear direct spike in total car accidents in New Jersey, solely attributed to recreational marijuana legalization. As for the money, we've taken in $250 million in total tax revenue from recreational cannabis sales. Anybody know where it went? Anybody see their property taxes go down because we have legal weed in New Jersey? So 1-800-283-101.5. The X poll basically says 51.1% would do it over again, and 48.9% would not. 357 votes. That's what surprised me about this. You know, I just figured it was going to be a landslide. Hell yes, we want it. Why would you even ask? But no. And I put it up on Facebook, and again, split down the middle. Bill, oh, you mean the burning skunk smell everywhere? Francie, yes. Jill, yup. Bob, the tax revenue is tough to give up. I just wish we could do anything in New Jersey that we could actually say made us better because of the tax revenue, that we saw where this money was going. Tommy, New Jersey thinking you could have a joint or a bong, but just don't get caught with the plastic bags or plastic utensils. Makes total sense. As in my audience, I love these people. What do we got in the app chat?
1: All right, so we got Mark in Union. He says he would 100% vote for it again. He's not thrilled about the smell. Also, that's why he does the oil for the most part.
0: You know what? Yeah, I mean, I have no problem. You do whatever you can to make you feel better. And if dealing with the world makes you feel better and you want to use cannabis, God bless you. I mean, same thing with tobacco, same thing with alcohol. Tobacco and alcohol were illegal for years. And they were, you know, tobacco is actually killing people. We didn't care. It looked good. It looks good in the commercial, smoke. But how is it working out for you? Like 1-800-283-101.5. Do you find yourself using more now that it's legal? Do you find yourself more relaxed about it now that it's legal? How's it working out for you? Have you adopted to the smell of the skunk? Denise, no, I would decriminalize it. Plus, where the hell is all the tax money going from the state collecting from it? Good question. Good question. Svi, I haven't seen the money side they promised. I don't care for it when I was young. I have it now because of pain management. My stock in Doritos has been going up ever since, says John. Okay. And that's another thing. So we have it legal. Why can't we have it in restaurants?
1: That's a very good point. I don't know. I don't get it.
0: Really?
1: And that would be a way to keep it concentrated in one area, and then people that don't like the smell would stay away from

0: that restaurant, or it would be in a restaurant that's away from other places.
1: No. I don't even mean like a smoking section. That would never work. No one would go to a restaurant that smells like skunk.
0: Edibles.
1: Right. No. I'm saying cooking.
0: Okay.
1: Like where you could cook with marijuana butter.
0: Yeah.
1: You could make hash brownies. You know what I mean? You could have a marijuana menu that if you wanted, you know, dessert, you know what I mean? You could have this.
0: I think the only problem is when they cook it, I believe it also smells. So I don't know if they'd be able to have that. You know what I mean? It might still make the restaurant smell. It might be a different smell.
1: Right.
0: But I know that it definitely has a strong smell when you cook it.
1: Would it be a fragrant smell?
0: It's definitely not a pleasant smell from people that are not from. It's a similar thing where like, if you're not familiar with it, you're probably like, what is this? I don't know how it would be in a restaurant because there's a bunch of other food cooking with it. So,
1: well, yeah, but you wouldn't cook it in the dining room. You'd cook it in the kitchen.
0: Yeah, no.
1: Or maybe you get it, you know, shipped in.
0: There you go.
1: Right? Or something like that. But yeah, but 1-800-283-101.5. If you had it to do over again, how do you feel? Would you have still legalized marijuana? Would you still wanted to do it? Manuel, once it was legalized, the band Oasis got back. Once it was legalized, the band Oasis got back together.
0: And they came right
1: baby
0: to New Jersey
1: out with the bathwater. Okay. make it super legal. Peter, yes, but I would try to make it less commercial. Homegrown, coops, etc. I don't understand how they can tell the difference. Like how, you know, you can't grow it, but you can buy it. Yeah, we can make money from it, but you can't do it.
0: Yeah, it is a little weird. Like, why can't I feel like it would be more natural that way anyway. Like, how would I don't know? Yeah, I don't see why there would be any problem with that. But
1: yeah,
0: I guess the money, like you said.
1: Mm-hmm. Steve, it was treated as legal before it was legal anyway. Okay.
0: Yeah.
1: Carolyn, absolutely, it's not causing any harm. Go to any dispensary, you'll see how many senior citizens are utilizing our dispensaries because the medical industry is disgraceful. Now, that's the other thing, too. You know, if they really could use marijuana, almost weaponize it to combat the high cost of drugs, especially for seniors.
0: Yeah.
1: You know, get more and more doctors prescribing it, getting more comfortable with it, as opposed to just take these drugs that have all these side effects, or just take this weed, go home and smoke. But 1-800-283-101.5. And again, like, you know, going back, I'm looking at some of the numbers here and what happens with the money, right? Towns and cities that host cannabis businesses receive a direct share of local transfer taxes and user fees, up to 2% in local tax to use for municipal services, property tax relief, or local projects. A portion of the funds goes to the New Jersey Cannabis Regulatory Commission to oversee licensing, compliance, and public health education. And they are collecting $250 million in total tax revenue. Like I said, personally, I have no problem. I would legalize it. You know. And again, the smell is just a choice. I mean, like, if you're marketing cannabis, if you're in the cannabis business, wouldn't you try to find something that don't smell that bad?
0: I guess you're
1: used to it. If you're doing it, then it doesn't.
0: I think that's maybe why is that the people that are like producing it are usually smoking it, and they're probably blind to the smell. So
1: because they've just, you know, after a while with the olfactory, after a while it just smells normal.
0: Exactly.
1: But then again, right? I mean, tobacco didn't smell that great when it was burning.
0: No, I mean it arguably smells worse when it's on you. Like if at least.
1: Oh, the tobacco.
0: Yeah, like that smell I feel like sticks to you. And maybe it's not as bad of a smell when someone's smoking it, like, next to you.
1: Yeah.
0: But it does, like, it makes your clothes, like, stink if you're, like, around somebody that's on it.
1: Weed doesn't do that.
0: It does it, like, temporarily, I think. It's
1: but
0: weird.
1: But it goes away.
0: Yeah, it goes away.
1: Whereas, so I had a guy who smoked in my car the other day, and I forgot. You know, like, when I smoked, when everybody I knew smoked, like, back in the 80s, you didn't even notice it.
0: Yeah.
1: Now, a guy smokes, it's in my car, like, oh, my God. Roll the windows down and get out of here. It really does make a difference. But yeah, but like I said, you guys can call. We have had like, what, one call this hour? Come on, get on the phone. We got app chats. I got social media. I got like 400 people commenting on this. What do you think? 1-800-283-101.5. If you would like to, if you'd like it to not happen, give me a call. If you could change your mind, would you? And if you love the idea of legal weed, you know, because more and more cities now are seeing the money. Yeah. Right now, Brick is saying first they didn't want it. Like, well, maybe not such a bad idea.
0: Mm-hmm.
1: And maybe other towns will see that as well.
0: Yeah, I'm sure they're going to be all over Brick pretty soon.
1: I wouldn't be surprised.
0: And then we have Eric from Rio Grande. He said he never wanted it legal in the first place. He never liked the smell 40 years ago. And now it's everywhere, even indoors, car driving, et cetera.
1: But it didn't smell the same 40 years ago.
0: Mm.
1: It didn't smell the same 40 years ago. Carolyn, absolutely not causing any harm. Go into any dispensary. You'll see how many senior citizens. And like I said, you know, it's not unusual, you know, but it's just, it's, I guess the smell is the only thing I got. Ed, I don't use it. I'm against the use of it, as I think it's terrible, not only as a gateway, but the pretend benefits of it are way over bloated. That being said, F the government telling us what we can and can't do with our lives. So go pave a road and allow people to live free for another, revolution is started. What?
0: Wow. Okay.
1: Okay. Again, not a gateway drug.
0: No, I don't think so. Kellyanna makes a great point, but though, yeah. She says people in New Jersey have been broke for years, and she said the only relief is for people to fire one up sometimes.
1: Well, you know what? That's the problem. The problem was that they couldn't make the money off of marijuana that they could make off alcohol, that they could make off tobacco, that they could make off drugs. And finally, the people relented and, you know, the people stood up and now we have it. It's Fast Traffic.
2: Quite a bit happening on the Turnpike this evening. Southbound Eastern Spur still jammed up south of 15X. Down towards 15E with a broken down tractor trailer in the center lane. The Western Spur is heavy south in the 15W and 15E. That could very well be construction work setting up. Northbound, we're jammed up into exit 6. That's construction. Only one lane's getting by. Then the truck lanes are closed the entire length with overnight construction. Parkway northbound, sluggish, 132 up towards 137. That's construction. Left two lanes are out of service. And watch out for some delays on Route 22 eastbound in Springfield. Coming into Springfield Road, that's maintenance work. Next report in 15 minutes. I'm Mike Barker on New Jersey 101.5.
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3: New Jersey 101.5 instant weather. We're warming up over the next couple of days with a number of spots getting into the 80s. Cooler weather, though, is on the way for later this week and especially the weekend. I'm meteorologist Carrie Schwendenhammer.
1: We are looking right now at 65 in Manasquan, 66 in Woodbury, 65 Westfield. Fast traffic, instant weather every 15 minutes on New Jersey 101.5.
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7: From ABC News Tech Trends, Anthropic has announced it's going to keep its AI models cut off from the internet while in training in an effort to cut down on unintended model actions. The move comes after a string of incidents where AI models, both from Anthropic and elsewhere, broke free of their testing environments. Most recently, Anthropic reported one of its models submitted an erroneous tip about a murder to the Philadelphia Police Department. In a lengthy post on social media this weekend, Microsoft CEO Satya Nadella said we should treat all AI models as compromised, and that as the technology advances, more advanced containment measures need to be standardized. Nadella also writes that an authorized person should always be able to pause or shut down a model mid-task. And Aaron Sorkin's follow-up to The Social Network called The Social Reckoning didn't make a ton of friends this weekend. The movie about Facebook whistleblower Frances Haugen made just $5.5 million in theaters. With Tech Trends, I'm Mike Dabusky, ABC News.

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8: All right, Steve Trevelise. You and me at 11 o'clock, 1-800-283-101.5. Remember this from the Pretenders? All right. So where are you on the marijuana laws? We've had it now since 2022. We got legal weed. And I thought this was going to be a no-brainer, and I thought about it because Brick Township moving to end its ban on cannabis retail sales. When they first proposed it, like half the New Jersey towns, not in our town, we're not going to have no dispensary here. Now it's like, well, they're seeing the money, maybe not such a bad idea, right? So Brick's got an ordinance that would allow a single recreational marijuana dispensary in two commercial zones. Impose a detailed set of location, security, operating, and tax requirements on it. And then they can get into the party as well. So my question to you at 1-800-283-101.5 is, if you had it to do over again, would you still legalize weed in New Jersey? Checking into the research, you know, like I put it up on Twitter and I've got like 357 responses on a poll. And some of them, now, first of all, it's about 51 and change to 48 and change as far as the, and 51% saying yes. And I wasn't expecting it to be that close. Matthew, he would, yes, but laws such as driving under the influence impaired and smoking in parks need to be better enforced. I don't know, like how can you not enforce smoking in parks, right? Somebody's smoking here. I mean, you just walk around. Renee, have you tried driving behind someone who's stoned, doing 20 miles an hour on 78, or smelling skunk anywhere you go in Essex County? They've got to perfect the test. They got to perfect the test to determine if someone, you know, the drug test for when you pull people over. Reggie, what people do with their bodies is their business. Yeah, I totally agree with that. You know, it's another alternative. Alcohol, tobacco, weed. If you had it to do over again, would you do it? Like I said, I would do it. The only problem I would have, and I don't even know if it's a problem. I mean, I guess it's a problem for those who don't smoke to be walking around and smelling it because it smells so bad. if they could come up with a weed that would smell nice, it would be really good. You know, I don't know how they can do that. Chris, I don't use it, but if it works for medical reasons, yeah. I mean, the medical thing is a completely different story. You know, if you're doing it for medical reasons, then God bless you. Jim, hell no. Today's kids already have it too easy. Let them know what it's like to endanger their lives. Wandering the back alleys of Camden, looking to score a nickel bag of dirt. Love my audience. I love my audience. Nancy, cannabis is a medicinal plant and needs to be completely legalized to grow as a medicinal plant. Dispensary stores are overpriced and the cannabis often is adulterated. One thing, I mean, if it's legal, it's legal, then you should be able out. You should be able to grow it yourself. I don't see what the problem with that is. But how do you feel? 1-800-283-101.5. If you could do it over again, would you? I would, but I would, you know, I think it should be better handled. But that's me. You know, that's me. What do you say? And you see the fact that the stats that they thought were going to drastically change, the only thing to drastically change is the money. Because, what is it, $250 million has come into New Jersey. And with $250 million coming into New Jersey, have you seen it go anywhere? Have you seen any of it? Like, this is what we got because we legalized weed. That's the one thing that would be such a big deal. You know? Bon Jovi lottery tickets. The lottery's supposed to go help education. Right? Bon Jovi lottery tickets and the slogan, give it a shot. Right? How about Bon Jovi lottery tickets? We're halfway there. Because we're not. Bon Jovi lottery tickets, living on a prayer. That's more New Jersey. Let's get Pat. Pat, how you doing? You're on New Jersey 101.5. What are you thinking, Pat?
9: All I can say is not only does it smell like a skunk,
8: right?
9: But, oh my heavens, has anybody mentioned the Harvard study? They were checking it out for veterans with post-traumatic stress disorder. The results are horrific.
8: What do you mean?
9: It's a slow-moving lobotomy.
8: Marijuana?
9: Yeah. They found that they lost gray matter. The brain started, you know, the convolutions on the brain, they smoothed out. Mm-hmm. They were doing this with CAT scans and stuff like this, totally documenting it all.
8: This is a Harvard study?
9: And the worst thing of all is the hippocampus was devolving. The hippocampus is involved in critical thinking and decision making.
8: I had not seen that survey.
9: And it's the reason why they banned it for use in veterans with post-traumatic stress disorder.
8: All right. Pat, I didn't know that. But thanks for calling New Jersey 101.5. How about I had no idea. Did you?
10: Yeah, no.
8: No. All right, we got to check into that. All right. Like I said, the only problem I got, I think if anything, they should make Pepe Le Pew the spokesperson.
10: There you go.
8: Because it's oh, mon chéri. I don't know. Then he'll end up with a bunch of women trying to get him for his pot. You smell like skunk. Oh, my God. You must have the weed. 283-101.5. All right. Next hour, baby names and songs about kids.
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11: It's 64 degrees here at 9 o'clock. I'm Levon Putney. The Essex County Prosecutor's Office has now charged 28-year-old Mikhail Medina of Belleville for 62-year-old James Kalla of Newark being hit and killed by a pickup truck last evening while walking in the crosswalk by Edison Place and MacArthur Highway near Penn Station and the Prudential Center in downtown Newark. Well, NJ.com is reporting former Union County State Assemblyman and current senior pastor at Newark's Greater Mount Moriah Missionary Baptist Church, Reginald Atkins, was arrested around 5 p.m. after church yesterday and charged with assault and harassment in Roselle, then booked into Essex County Jail. Well, the legal coast is now clear for a Union County borough to find a new police chief.
10: Roselle Police Chief Stacy Williams was removed from duty on Friday morning after an appellate decision overturned a ruling that would have let Williams keep his job with only a suspension. The borough first fired Williams more than 2 years ago for his use of homophobic slurs while on duty. His defense attorney called it harmless remarks, but Friday's decision said Williams discredited himself and negatively impacted public confidence in the police department. Rick Rickman, New Jersey, 101.5 News.
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11: The complete New Jersey 101.5 forecast is coming up now. New Jersey Fast Traffic.
13: All right, leave on southbound eastern spur of the turnpike at 15E. We have a center lane stall. Head to the southbound western spur, but watch out for some road work down by 15W. Quite a bit on the turnpike. Northbound construction between 5 and 6 with two left lanes out. Go with 295. The northbound truck lanes are closed. And then if you are traveling on the parkway, watch for construction northbound 135 to 137. You got two left lanes taken away. And across the Hudson leaving New Jersey, looks like delays at the George Washington Bridge. 30 up, 20 on the lower. Next report in 15 minutes. New Jersey 101.5.
14: New Jersey 101.5 instant weather. Quiet weather on tap for the overnight. With areas of fog late. A stray shower in the Northwest Hills tomorrow. Otherwise, a warm day. And it warms up further on Wednesday. I'm meteorologist Kerry Schwindenhammer.
11: It's 65 degrees in Brigantine, 63 in Flemington, 62 in Colts Neck. 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
8: Tonight.
26: It's all right.
8: All right.
26: It's all right.
8: I can't believe Friday would have been John Lennon's 86th birthday. Oh, my God. Oh, my God. This is like the, it starts on October 9th, and then you go to December 8th, which was the day he died, and that would have been 46 years ago. Think about that. All right, 1-800-283-101.5. We're talking about, if you had it to do over again, would you still legalize marijuana in New Jersey? Bricktown's working on getting a dispensary, two parts of the city. So many businesses that said no, and then they saw the money and said, well, why not? So I put up a Twitter poll, put up an X poll, and I put it up on social media and got about 400 responses, four of which translated to phone calls the last hour, but a lot of app chats. You can always get us on the app chat. Lucas in Bayonne. Hey, Lucas, what are you thinking?
27: Yeah, hey, the marijuana. You can't get away from anything anymore. 20 years ago, if you smelled it on the street, somebody was getting arrested, Steve. I smell it now at the bus stop. I smell it at Walgreens.
8: Yeah.
27: In the pharmacy section. And a man picking up his blood pressure pills, the whole aisle smells like a Grateful Dead concert, no?
8: All right, but what do you think? I mean, are you happy? Would you legalize it again if you had it to do over, or would you not legalize it?
27: Yeah, I don't think so. They're everywhere. My block, there used to be a bank, a shoe repair, a video store. There's three dispensaries now, three. Each one has a guy at the door checking IDs like it's a nightclub. I don't like it. There's a sign always. It says wellness. It says relaxation, chill. I don't like this. Easy, mellow. It's not what it is. I think it's misrepresenting what they're trying to do.
8: Well, what are they trying to do?
27: Here's what I noticed.
8: But wait, what are you trying to do?
27: I'm not saying it's a plan. I'm saying if you wanted a whole country sitting on the couch at 8 o'clock nodding along to whatever's on TV, you couldn't design a better store.
8: No, but you know what? It's a choice. You know, not everybody, of course, is going to make it. Now, do you drink, Lucas?
27: Here and there.
8: Do you smoke? Cigarettes? Or?
27: I don't. Not much. I used to cigars a bit. I don't know.
8: But you made your choices, right? But that's okay. But marijuana may not be your thing, but it's other people's thing.
27: Yeah, but drinking doesn't smell, Steve. My whole block, it's stinking on my block. My wife says I'm overreacting. Could be I am. She says it's just a plant.
8: No, okay, well, it is just
27: tobacco.
8: A plant. But like I
27: Look
8: said,
27: who ended up owning that.
8: Maybe they just got to figure. Like I said, I'm Lucas, thanks for the call. The only problem I have with it is just the smell. You know, like if you're not a smoker and... You know, if you're smoking, you're used to the smell. You don't care. It's okay. It's worth the high you get. So the smell is okay. You can accept that, right? You got information there, Charlie.
28: I have information.
8: Hold on. Before you get the information, we have to let people know who you are because they're wondering.
29: Charlie! Lady took my phone!
8: All right, what do we got?
1: All right, so...
8: Is this the Harvard study?
1: I did some research into the Harvard study.
8: Oh, you did? Okay.
1: I was able to find a couple of studies. Yes. One of them was from 2021.
8: Right.
1: And that was the most recent one I found related to this, that specific topic. And this is what it says. It says, the extent to which long-term use of marijuana, either for medical or recreational purpose, produces... I apologize. Let me restart that. The extent to which long-term use of marijuana, either for medical or recreational purposes, produces persistent cognitive problems is not known. So it doesn't really, like, they don't really know how, you know, it affects your hippocampus, as it says. It says THC causes its effect by attaching to the receptors in brain regions that are vital for memory formation, including the hippocampus, amygdala, and cerebral cortex.
8: Okay.
1: So that, I think, is where the hippocampus thing came from. I did read another study, though, that is also from Harvard, and it does talk about cardiovascular risks actually soaring among daily cannabis users.
8: Really?
1: Yeah. So
8: why would that be?
1: It does actually, like, smoking, and it, just as much as, you know, smoking cigarettes does, affects your heart health. And so, you know, people that have been using it every day, you know, it's more common, I guess, because it's so readily available.
8: Well, it depends on, again, how much you're using.
1: Yeah,
8: you know,
1: exactly.
8: If you're totally getting high, can you afford to get high every day? If you're totally getting, I mean, you know, yeah. Don't use drugs like they're free. You know, I mean, expensive. But, you know, like anything else, if you overindulge, there are going to be health risks.
1: Yeah.
8: But it should be your decision whether or not you overindulge. Again, the only thing is, this would be more, if you're using it, then you want to keep it legal. If you're not using it, then you don't. And of course, anytime you ask anybody an either or question, there are those who are going to come up with the opposite just to come up with the opposite.
1: Yeah.
8: And to logically argue the, you know, argue the point. So again, like for me, I have no problem with it except for the smell. I'm surprised. I didn't know it smelled like that because I hadn't got high many years. You can get them five times the amount of times I got high in my life. So really. But still, it just didn't smell like this.
1: Yeah.
8: And I'm surprised that, you know, like I said, that it's acceptable. I'm willing to take the high. I'm willing to take the smell to get the high.
1: Yeah.
8: That's, I guess, you know what I mean? I will put up with the scent for the reward.
1: Mm. And people are on both sides of that coin.
8: Yeah. I mean, are there people who say, I don't get high because of the smell?
1: Maybe. Maybe they don't like the like smoking, but then they could just do the gummies.
8: You could do
1: whatever.
8: The gummy and all that. Yeah. So then they can still get
1: I think they have a pill now.
8: Oh, they do?
1: Yeah.
8: Yeah. They have. I heard about it. They have the pill, right? And you have the gummy. I mean, there are different ways you can have it. And all the more reason that, you know, it shouldn't be a problem. Like I said, that's it, though. But then again, you know, if you had it to do over, and when you look at the amount of money that's come in, but it just surprised me that it was that close.
1: Yeah.
8: You know, I'm looking at it one more time. Let me go back up here. 50.6 say they would. 49.4 say no. That's damn. That's like razor thin.
1: Yeah.
8: For a poll.
1: That's way closer than I thought it would be.
8: Yeah. On whether or not you would get high. You know, whether or not you would do it all over again. All right, 1-800-283-101.5. Good news for the Springsteen family, Jessica Springsteen, Bruce's daughter, and fellow equestrian Nicola Philipparts, I think it is, announced they are expecting their first baby together. And Jessica is an Olympic silver medalist in team jumping, one of three children of Bruce and Patty Scalfa. The baby will be Bruce and Patty's second grandchild, following Bruce's son Sam's daughter Lily, who was born in 2022. Bruce, the grandfather, and I'm thinking about this, and you know, I'm wondering 1-800-283-101.5. Will you write a song about her? You know, give me some songs that were written about children, or give me some songs that you sang to your child, or, you know, some maybe in your head, maybe you didn't sing them out loud, maybe you thought about them. But give me a song that you like, you know, that was written about a child. You know, like with Bruce, The one song I love, when the first song I thought about from Bruce was this one, you know? And I remember the first time I saw him do this back in 1984. But this is like quintessential Bruce talking to, you know, back his day, his son.

0: This is your home.
1: It's the kind of song you'd want to pass on to your son, you know? The kind of song you would get from your father. Kind of song Bruce could write. But what are some of the songs that artists have written about their children? Or what are some of the songs that artists have written that maybe you named your son or daughter because of that song? 1-800-283-101.5. You know, what are some of the songs that really jump out at you? You know, and of course there are some. I would rather you name them than I name them. But of course I got them. We have the app chat. You can always get me on the app chat. But what were the songs that, did you ever hear a song and was so moved by it that you named your son or daughter after the song? Or did you ever hear a song that was so, that, you know, the artist may have written about their child that so moved you? 1-800-283-101.5. Or there are a lot of like songs about children or songs about the relationship between parents and children that really hit home for you. Strongest lyrics. The early Bruce albums were like that. You know, the relationship between him and his father. And he would tell stories in between the songs at the concerts about the relationship with him and his dad. And it wasn't really that well. And it took a long time for it to heal. But hit me on the app chat. Please give me a call, 1-800-283-101.5. I want to know the songs. Name a song that was either written about a child or one that you sang to your children or to yourself out loud. A song about father, son, mother, daughter, that really impacted you. This Fast Traffic.
2: All right, Steve, on the New Jersey Turnpike, there is northbound construction. Two lanes are closed between exit 5 and 6, causing some delays. Farther up the line, the truck lanes are closed, and so it's a little heavy in the car lanes northbound between exit 11 and exit 13. The northbound parkway has some brake lights from 135 in Clark to 137 in Cranford with construction. And back to the Turnpike southbound eastern spur, delays approaching 15E. You've got a center lane stall. It's a tractor trailer. GW Bridge down to about 5 minutes overall. Traffic every 15 minutes on New Jersey 101.5.
3: New Jersey 101.5 instant weather. We're warming up over the next couple of days with a number of spots getting into the 80s. Cooler weather, though, is on the way for later this week and especially the weekend. I'm meteorologist Carrie Schwendenhammer.
1: 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Fast traffic, instant weather every 15 minutes on New Jersey 101.5. 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We don't
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6: From ABC News Tech Trends. Anthropic has announced it's going to keep its AI models cut off from the internet while in training in an effort to cut down on unintended model actions. The move comes after a string of incidents where AI models, both from Anthropic and elsewhere, broke free of their testing environments. Most recently, Anthropic reported one of its models submitted an erroneous tip about a murder to the Philadelphia Police Department. In a lengthy post on social media this weekend, Microsoft CEO Satya Nadella said we should treat all AI models as compromised, and that as the technology advances, more advanced containment measures need to be standardized. Nadella also writes that an authorized person should always be able to pause or shut down a model mid-task. And Aaron Sorkin's follow-up to The Social Network, called The Social

0: From ABC News Tech Trends. Anthropic has announced it's going to keep its AI models cut off from the internet while in training in an effort to cut down on unintended model actions. The move comes after a string of incidents where AI models, both from Anthropic and elsewhere, broke free of their testing environments. Most recently, Anthropic reported one of its models submitted an erroneous tip about a murder to the Philadelphia Police Department. In a lengthy post on social media this weekend, Microsoft CEO Satya Nadella said we should treat all AI models as compromised, and that as the technology advances, more advanced containment measures need to be standardized. Nadella also writes that an authorized person should always be able to pause or shut down a model mid-task. And Aaron Sorkin's follow-up to The Social Network, called The Social Reckoning, didn't make a ton of friends this weekend. The movie about Facebook whistleblower Frances Haugen made just $5.5 million in theaters. With Tech Trends, I'm Mike Dubosky, ABC News.
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6: 1-800-283-101.5, Steve Trevelise. Jessica Springsteen is having a baby. And so many songs have been written about children. Children of rock stars. Give me one that really hit home for you. Give me a song about the relationship between parent and child that hit home for you. 1-800-283-101.5. Did you name your baby after a song because it was that good? Let's talk to Mary in Hillsboro. Hi, Mary.
7: Hi, Steve. How are you?
6: I'm good. How you doing?
7: I'm well, thank you. So I am not a parent, but I was a child.
6: Yes.
7: But I have nephews, and it was wonderful. And the songs that always get me, because I'm not a parent, and I can't imagine... But the loss with Led Zeppelin of All of My Love and Clapton with Tears in Heaven just can't explain.
6: Yeah.
7: But the two...
6: Go ahead.
7: No, and the two that I called about, and I used to sing to my nephews, Beautiful Boy by Your Lennon, and Cats in the Cradle. And you really do realize it. You know, my nephews are now grown men, and they barely have time for me. But I did everything I could when they were children.
6: You know... That song was written about the relationship between Harry Chapin's wife and her father.
7: And wow.
6: Yeah, I didn't know that till today when I researched the song, that it was written about, it was a poem that she wrote, a letter to her father, and Harry saw it and turned it into the song. And God, that song hits home more than practically any other song when it talks about father-son relationships, doesn't it?
7: Yeah, well, again, now you're saying it's a daughter to a father, so any child, I guess, to a parent. It's amazing. It's just, he was able to put it in words.
6: Yeah. Did you ever watch the series The Goldbergs?
7: No, unfortunately, I have not.
6: The Goldbergs was a sitcom that was on ABC. And it was written about Adam F. Goldberg basically got a camcorder when he was a kid, filmed his family, and sold it to ABC as a sitcom 40 years later. But there was an episode where every time he tried to get his father to do something, and his father would say no, he would start going, all right, Dad, we'll get together then. He'd Cats in a Cradle him. And the father back, oh, all right, I'll do it, you know. It was funny as
7: good guilt trip.
6: Exactly. Very.

0: Thanks for the call to New Jersey 101.5. Andrew in Flemington. What's going on, Andrew?
1: How many times do I got to call you guys for you to answer?
0: Well, it depends. Depends on the mood we're in. Depends on if we're looking at the board. But you're here now, Andrew. That's the most important thing.
1: Cats in the Cradle.
0: Right.
1: Yeah.
0: That's one.
1: Tears in Heaven. And one you might not have thought of. Madonna, Ray of Light. I'm quite sure it's about her daughter.
0: Wait a minute. What is that? I know that song. Where is it?
1: Da, da, da, da, da. I can't sing like that. But,
0: okay.
1: Can I please tell you how I accidentally saw Nolan Ryan pitch?
0: How did you accidentally see Nolan Ryan pitch?
1: Living in Maryland at the time, and I had a couple of people I was friends with at work, and they claimed they were ex-Marines, so.
0: Right.
1: I claimed I was an Orioles fan, although I was secretly a Yankees fan.
0: Mm-hmm.
1: A couple hours to the game, we drove to see the Orioles play the Rangers.
0: Uh-huh.
1: And guess who was pitching for Texas Rangers? Nolan Ryan.
0: Right.
1: He threw 8 innings, and they lost the game. The Orioles only got about 1-1 in the game. Ryan pitched 8 great innings. It's too bad I had bad seats, but...
0: But you got to see him.
1: It was something.
0: Yeah.
1: You know, could say feather in the cap, you know?
0: That is a real feather in the cap. Andrew, thanks for the call. Ray of Light, Madonna.
2: Yeah, and I also see on here Little Star by Madonna. It was also about her daughter, Lourdes.
0: Lourdes. It was her first daughter,
2: yes.
0: I think.
2: That's from 1998.
0: How about this is interesting, right? Mary mentioned Beautiful Boy. And, you know, it's I sent you that Rolling Stone piece. You have to read it.
2: Yeah.
0: But this is Lennon talking about Beautiful Boy. And the... writer says to him, you're thinking about him in a song like Beautiful Boy. And Lennon says, yeah, that's easy. It's painting. Gauguin was stuck in Tahiti, painting a big picture for his daughter. If the movie version I saw was true, right? So he's in Tahiti, painting a picture for her. She dies in Denmark. She didn't see him for 20 years. He has VD and is going out of his mind in Tahiti. He dies and the painting gets burned anyway. So nobody ever sees this masterpiece of his life. And I'm always thinking things like that. So I write a song about the child. But would it have been better for me to have spent the time I wrote writing the song actually playing ball with him? The hardest thing for me to do is play. I can do everything else. Profound, right?
2: Yeah.
0: And such an incredible song.
2: Yeah, and he articulates it so well.
0: Yeah. You know what? That song does anybody want to push you over the edge for the death penalty for this guy? You know, here's what we're going to do. We're going to play this song. Listen, as you decide whether or not this guy, whose name I will never mention, should be put to death, listen, just listen to this and tell me what you think.
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0: 1-800-283-101.5. Songs written about children. Songs that would make you name your children after them. Songs that you would maybe sing to your children.
4: 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I'm Levon Putney with your New Jersey 101.5 News Flash. The Essex County Prosecutor's Office has now charged 28-year-old Mikhail Medina of Belleville for 62-year-old James Cola of Newark being hit and killed by a pickup truck last evening while walking in the crosswalk by Edison Place and MacArthur Highway near Penn Station and the Prudential Center in downtown Newark. Well, NJ.com is reporting former Union County State Assemblyman and current senior pastor at Newark's Greater Mount Moriah Missionary Baptist Church, Reginald Atkins, was arrested around 5 p.m. after church yesterday and charged with assault and harassment in Roselle, then booked into Essex County Jail. Well, along Interstate 80 through Warren County this weekend in northwest Jersey, the Alamuchi Fire Department counted 8 crashes they had to respond to within a 24-hour period between early Sunday and Monday morning. Yesterday's bands of rain likely did not help. And that's your New Jersey 101.5 News Flash. Here's fast traffic.
5: All right, Levon, delays continue on the northbound New Jersey Turnpike between 5 and 6 with construction. Then the northbound truck lanes are closed. Southbound Eastern Spur, stalled tractor trailer, just about cleared at 15E, and then some delays by Newark Airport. So they may be closing the southbound car lanes. We're going to keep an eye on it. Parkway delays have cleared northbound 135 to 137. That's where we have construction work. And we have some brake lights both ways in Princeton on Route 27 with repairs by Riverside Drive. 5 minutes at the George, Lincoln, and Holland Tunnel. Traffic every 15 minutes on New Jersey 101.5.
6: New Jersey 101.5 instant weather. It's going to be quiet as we head through the day tomorrow. We'll have some fog to start and humidity may start to come up a bit. But we're looking at some sunshine and temperatures really warm up as we head into Wednesday. It cools off late this week, though, especially for the weekend. I'm Kerry Schwendenhammer.
4: It's 66 degrees in Stone Harbor, 67 in Hoboken, 63 degrees in Lakewood. Next update at 10. 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
26: The CDC is releasing data showing that U.S. measles cases have surpassed 4,000 this year.
1: As of Friday, there were 4,080 confirmed measles cases across 47 states and the District of Columbia. And the CDC says more than 1,100 of those infections, or 25% of the total, have been in Pennsylvania. South Carolina is next with 670 cases. Health officials in Pennsylvania are reporting 5 measles deaths, but the CDC is confirming just 2 and hasn't said where. What experts do agree on is that this is the largest measles outbreak in the U.S. in 35 years. The World Health Organization said Saturday that Russia's state health regulator has confirmed the death of a lab worker at a plague research facility in Siberia. But the WHO says no case of plague has been registered. Health update. I'm Sarah Lee Kessler.
0: At 1-800-283-101.5, Steve Trevelise. Jessica Springsteen is pregnant. So many songs have been written about the children of rock stars, the grandchildren of rock stars. Name a song that was either written about a child or one that you sang to your children. Or maybe was there a song that so inspired you to name your child after that song? 1-800-283-101.5. Was there a song named Charlie that your parents said, we got to name him after this song?
2: No, they actually named me after the cut, you know, after my intro.
0: Oh, yeah?
2: They heard that in the movie first. Yeah, and then they were like, oh, we got it.
0: And then they took your thumbs.
2: Yep.
0: They took my thumbs!
2: My middle name's actually Thumb.
0: Charlie the Thumb. Heidi, Sweet Child of Mine, Guns N' Roses, which we just played. How about this one? Keith gives me Gilbert O'Sullivan and Claire. You ever heard that?
2: No.
0: Claire, you ever heard of Alone Again Naturally?
2: Yes.
0: Right. That Claire was the follow-up to Alone Again Naturally. It was about his little daughter, Claire. Jim, I sang Beautiful Boy with my little daughters, except we changed the lyrics to Beautiful Girl. Paul McCartney had a song called So Bad. Hold on. Peter, what's happening, Peter? Who do you got for me?
3: Taxes, I'm depending on you, son.
0: Oh, wow. Good one.
3: Go. Family through.
0: Clarence Carter.
3: Son, it's all left up to you.
0: The folks used to call me Patches. Every day I had to work the fields. That's the only way we got our meals. Wow. Good one. That was
3: my father used to play that song on the radio. Because when... God rest his soul, my brother-in-law was alive. He would always say, if your father passes away, you're heir apparent in the kitchen.
0: Uh-huh.
3: So we used to listen to Big Joe when he was on the sister station of yours on the AM.
0: B-U-D.
3: B-U-D. And whenever that would come on, I'd say, you start singing that to me, it's going to become reality.
0: I like it. The folks used to call me Patches. You ever heard that?
2: No.
0: Oh, dude, it's a great song.
2: Well,
0: great song.
2: Peter made me want to listen to it. I don't think anyone's going to top that.
0: I don't know if we have.
2: I might have to just pull that audio and just listen to that.
0: I'll tell you, man, so many. I have so much audio been misplaced. We will discuss this tomorrow. But Clarence Carter sang a song called Strokin', which was very good. Did another one called, I can't remember. Well, Patches was his big hit. All right, so Marty Lou gives me Martina from Barbara Streisand.
2: Okay.
0: Did you know that? I didn't know that one.
2: No.
0: Okay, how about, we got Cat Stevens. How about this, Father and Son, Cat Stevens.
2: Oh, wow.
0: You know
2: yes.
0: that song?
2: Yes, that's a great one.
0: That is a powerful song.
2: I'm surprised.
0: Girl, settle down.
2: If
0: you'll get married, look at me. Yeah.
2: That's not on the list I have.
0: It's not?
2: No.
0: How about this one? The house at Pooh Corner? I don't know what the hell.
2: Who's that by?
0: I don't know. I don't see it.
2: What Paul McCartney song were you going to mention?
0: Oh, yeah, yeah. Paul McCartney, So Bad?
2: I was going to say Stella My Day.
0: All right.
2: Stella May Day.
0: All right, that makes sense. His daughter's name's Stella.
2: Yeah, Stella. It was for her fashion show to graduate from Central St. Martin's in London in 1995.
0: Okay,
2: yes.
0: Really? There was a song, I forget the album. I think it was in the late 70s, maybe. But okay. The song was called So Bad. And it's a Stevie Conway album song. It was either in the late, I think it was the late 70s. But he would play the song with his kids all around him. Mm. And in the lyric of the song is, you know, the girl, I love you, girl, I love you, girl, I love you so bad. And he would repeat it. And because he had like his daughters and his son, James, was there.
2: Yeah.
0: So he would go, girl, and they go, boy, I love you. And that's how he got that in. He put that in there because they asked him, you know, why are you singing the boys? Because my son was there. Yeah. Make him feel good.
2: You have to.
0: Yeah.
2: I have another, not Paul McCartney song, but Paul McCartney helped make it. So Kanye West wrote Only One for his daughter, Northwest, in 2014.
0: Uh-huh. Paul helped write that?
2: Yeah, so he released Only One, dedicated to his daughter, North. The rapper collaborated with Paul McCartney on the song that he said was my mom singing to me through me to my daughter. That's what Kanye describes.
0: How about that?
2: Yeah.
0: Again, no, no, sir. I don't know. There used to be a whole lot of stuff in his sound system. I guess we gotta save where we can. How about Stevie Wonder? Isn't She Lovely?
2: Yes, I forgot about Isn't She Lovely. That starts with the baby crying,
0: yeah.
2: Right?
0: Isn't She Lovely? Tears in Heaven, right? The story of Eric Clapton's son,
2: yeah,
0: who fell out the window at what, 5 months, or 5 years, right? Sweet Baby James.
2: Okay.
0: Right? That one. Mary Had a Little Lamb. That was Paul.
2: Yeah, it was Paul.
0: Yeah. Dance Little Jean. What else? That's my boy. Blue Skies, Willie Nelson. Hey Jude.
2: Hey Jude.
0: Hey Jude.
2: Yeah, and that's not a... I guess that would be... I mean, Paul wrote that for John for...
0: No, Paul wrote that for Julian.
2: For Julian, but it would be. But I'm saying Paul wrote that for another. You know, it's not a father son, but it's still like for a child.
0: You want to be friends with Paul? He will write you a song.
2: Yeah,
0: eventually.
2: Right.
0: He just goes around writing songs.
2: How about Phil Collins? You'll Be in My Heart, which was actually written as the theme song for Tarzan, the 1999 movie, and right. He actually wrote that as a lullaby for his daughter Lily.
0: Oh, how about that?
2: Yeah. That's pretty cool.
0: Yeah. 1-800-283-101.5. Give me a song about a child. Do you have one? Or did you, were you ever inspired to name your child after a song? Breakfast in America, Supertramp. Mm-hmm. There's a line, hey, Albert. Hey, Albert. I said to my son, hey, Albert. Hey, Albert. Well, of course, we're so sorry, Uncle Albert. We got that one.
2: Of course. How about Lullaby, Billy Joel?
0: Alexis. Alexa.
2: Yes. Yep, Alexa Ray.
0: Alexa Ray.
2: Yep. We got Lionel Richie, Ballerina Girl.
0: Uh-huh.
2: I got Lenny Kravitz, Flowers for Zoe, for Zoe Kravitz.
0: Oh, yeah. Okay.
2: And then here's another good one. Have you heard Zion, Lauryn Hill's song about her son? That's a very good song.
0: See, that's beautiful. You know, like when you have that kind of talent.
2: Yeah.
0: And you could... You know, you can give somebody, like if you go back to the 50s, Richie Valens' big hit was Donna. And it was just, he just wrote it to the girl that he, you know, the girl who went on to become a real estate salesman. Peggy Sue, Buddy Holly wrote that because the other guy in the band said to him, you know, he was writing a song called Cindy Lou. And he says, you know, if you make it Peggy Sue, I may get some tonight. And Buddy being the nice guy that he is. But 1-800-283-101.5. Songs about children. You know, inspirational. And they stay with you for the rest of your life. And a lot of people name their kids after these songs. You know? Let's talk to Gail in Bayville. Hi, Gail. What do you got for me?
4: I have a song that was called You and Me Against the World. And I was probably in middle school, and a friend of mine, the parents were going through a divorce.
0: Uh-huh.
4: And her mom, like, would dedicate that to her all the time. Come on. Because, I forget the artist name, though.
0: Paul Williams wrote it.
4: Oh, you? Okay.
0: Right. Paul Williams wrote it, and Oh my God. I can't remember, but it was a very famous person.
4: Yeah, and it was a lady. And I don't.
0: Oh, was it Helen Reddy?
4: Yeah, I think that's it.
0: Helen Reddy, right.
4: Yeah, that's it.
0: Uh-huh. 1974, You and Me Against the World, sometimes it feels like. Yeah.
4: And, yeah.
0: And it was written by Paul Williams, who also wrote an old-fashioned love song. He wrote a lot of great songs, Paul Williams. But yeah, that's a great one.
4: Yeah, because, like I said, we're in middle school.
0: Uh-huh.
4: And then my friend and her mom had to leave the house, and they moved in an apartment,
0: right.
4: And it was just like, yeah, that was a good song, too. So many good songs.
0: And you know what?
4: I'm talking to you. I can't believe it.
0: I'm glad I got to talk with you, Gail. Call again. Now you know where I am.
4: Yeah, well, the other thing is, I had something funny that I wanted to add before, but my hands are busy. Where I live now, it's an apartment complex, and the laundry room is across the street in the office. And when I first moved here, I had gone over to the laundry room. It was the first time I was ever there, and I wouldn't go back. But anyhow, I was sitting out in my car while the machine was going through the cycle, talking to my friend on the phone.
0: Right.
4: And I had the windows down, and my car door was open, because I was the only one over there. So now a car comes over, the guy goes, puts his laundry in, he comes out, and all of a sudden I said to my friend, oh, my God, I got to close my windows in the car. I said, there's a skunk someplace around here. Oh, my God. Now, the guy comes out of the laundry room, and he was in his car, and he had the radio on, and he's saying, he's waving to me, and then, because my window was up.
0: Right.
4: And then he's going, he gets out of his car, he goes, no. He goes, it's me, I'm the skunk. And I know what he's talking about. My friend. I was like, wow, this place is really, really very unpredictable people here, I must say.
0: He's so pepping the pew.
4: And I'm telling my friend, he's telling me he's the skunk. He's the skunk smell. I said, and she goes, yeah, she goes, he's smoking marijuana. I was like, oh my God. I can't believe how that stuff stinks and reeks, but yet it dissipates so quick. Like people who smoke cigarettes, it lingers on them.
0: Yeah.
4: Like, not unless, like sometimes, you know, there might be a car full of people, right. Which I've been stuck in traffic in the car in front of me. I don't know. It's like a school bus, you would think, from the reek. The smell is so, oh, God.
0: No, I know, Gail. Thanks for calling New Jersey 101.5. All right, Chris and Brick, hang out. You got a great one. Give me songs about children, songs written for children, songs that maybe you sang to your children. It's fast traffic.
5: All right, Steve, once they've got that stall completely cleared off the southbound eastern spur at 15E, they're going to be closing the southbound eastern spur for construction work. And it looks like they're starting to do some construction southbound as the truck lanes are pretty heavy getting through the exit 11 Woodbridge area. So just be aware of that. Northbound repairs between exit 5 and 6. Ocean County repaving Route 9 between Central Hurley and 3rd Street. So that they're going to have that shut down for the overnight tomorrow night as well. Across the Hudson, we're moving along pretty well. And our next report in 15 minutes on New Jersey 101.5.
6: New Jersey 101.5 instant weather. We're warming up over the next couple of days with a number of spots getting into the 80s. Cooler weather, though, is on the way for later this week and especially the weekend. I'm meteorologist Kerry Schwindenhammer.
0: And we are looking right now at 65 in Barnegat Light, 61 Parsippany, 63 Old Bridge. Fast traffic, instant weather every 15 minutes on New Jersey 101.5.
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28: From ABC News Tech Trends. Anthropic has announced it's going to keep its AI models cut off from the internet while in training in an effort to cut down on unintended model actions. The move comes after a string of incidents where AI models, both from Anthropic and elsewhere, broke free of their testing environments. Most recently, Anthropic reported one of its models submitted an erroneous tip about a murder to the Philadelphia Police Department. In a lengthy post on social media this weekend, Microsoft CEO Satya Nadella said we should treat all AI models as compromised, and that as the technology advances, more advanced containment measures need to be standardized. Nadella also writes that an authorized person should always be able to pause or shut down a model mid-task. And Aaron Sorkin's follow-up to The Social Network, called The Social Reckoning, didn't make a ton of friends this weekend. The movie about Facebook whistleblower Frances Haugen made just $5.5 million in theaters. With Tech Trends, I'm Mike Dubusky, ABC News.
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0: 1-800-283-101.5. Jessica Springsteen is expecting a baby. And there have been so many great songs written about children, grandchildren of rock stars. So give me a song that you really like that was either written about a person, about a baby, like Beautiful Boy, Sean Lennon, or give me one about the family situation. The father and the son relationship, or the mother and the daughter, or the mother and the son, or the father and the daughter. You get the idea. Chris and Brick, what's happening, pal?
29: What's going on, buddy? How you been?
0: I can't complain, but it's early. It asked me in an hour.
29: Yeah, I'm in my loud car as usual.
0: I can hear it.
29: I have one. When my son was being born, right, Creed came out with, "We're arms wide open."
0: Oh,
29: remember that,
0: right,
29: one?
0: Open, yeah, arms. Oh, arms wide open, yeah.
29: If I had one more chance.
0: Good one.
29: Only one desire. Yep. And then, of course, Beautiful Boy.
0: Beautiful Boy, absolutely. Top of the list.
29: Yeah. And my favorite that I can't listen to for more than 2 seconds without breaking down, even if I haven't had a drink, is father and son, Cat Stevens.
0: You know what? I don't know. I remember when that came out, and I was playing college radio, and a girl called me up requesting it for her boyfriend. And you could just, it would bring you to tears. You know,
29: it brings me to tears every time, and I can't help it.
0: No, it was one of the most incredible songs written about a father and a son. Chris, I gotta let you go, but thanks for calling New Jersey 101.5. You gotta get him a better car. Listen to this.
1: I am old, but I'm happy.
0: Cat Stevens.
1: I was once like you are now, and I know that it's not easy. To be calm when you found
0: and the video
1: going on.
0: The video will really get

0: 1-800-283-101.5. Songs about children, songs about the family relationship, songs about the relationship between parents and children. Some of the greatest songs. You Are My Sunshine. Like we said, Sweet Child of Mine, Claire, Beautiful Boy, Martina from Barbra Streisand. Tears in Heaven, Eric Clapton. Let the Little Girl Dance, Babyface. Me and Julio Down by the Schoolyard was one by Paul Simon. And how about this one? You're Having My Baby, Paul Anka. Big hit in like 1975. Looking at some of the other ones here. Dance Little Jean. Blue Skies, Willie Nelson. But we wish the best. You know, the Springsteen family. And it's a beautiful thing when you hear these songs and you know the story behind them. You know, and the point that John Lennon made in that Rolling Stone interview, where he's like, you know what, maybe it would have been better had I went out and played with him. But John Lennon spent the last 5 years of his life doting on his son, Sean, who just recently became a father a few months ago, which would have made 86-year-old John Lennon, had he lived, a grandfather. How about that? And the songs that he would have written. All right, 1-800-283-101.5. Steve Trevelise. Charlie's producing the show tonight. And we got the app chat. You can always get us on the app chat. Anything else on the app chat? All right, the app chat is cleaned out and ready to go. There's been an uptick in bear sightings in New Jersey. So I want to hear your story about bears. Have you ever come in contact with a bear? Have you ever seen a bear? Has the bear ever seen you? And how did it go? 1-800-283-101.5. I'm Steve Trevelise. Do stick around.
1: 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Fitzpatrick Home Improvement News Desk. 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
2: President Trump is defending his deal with Russia to obtain diesel fuel from that country. Trump said last week Russia would immediately release 300,000 tons of diesel to ease a global fuel shortage, with more shipments to follow. Trump posts today he made the right choice for the American people. Critics say it gives Russian President Putin a financial lifeline and undermines U.S. sanctions against Russia. The president's back in Ohio tonight as he continues to stump for Republicans ahead of the midterms. He's in Youngstown trying to boost the campaign of Senator John Husted. He promised the crowd tonight prices at the pump will fall.
3: It's going to end very soon. And as soon as it ends, your gasoline comes down.
2: Minnesota Congresswoman Ilhan Omar is calling a federal raid of her home this morning an attempt to target political enemies and weaponize federal law enforcement.
4: The Democrat posted a statement on social media after federal agents searched her Washington, D.C. area home this morning. The raid was reportedly in connection to an investigation into Omar's immigration paperwork. She went on to say that President Trump has targeted her for 10 years with what she called baseless lies and smear campaigns. This comes after Homeland Security Secretary Mark Wayne Mullen revealed there was an ongoing investigation into Omar and claimed she married her brother to bring him to the U.S. I'm Chris Coraggio.
2: The cleanup continues after Hurricane Isaias made landfall Friday along the western Florida panhandle. The first Atlantic hurricane of the year is being blamed for 5 deaths, 2 in Florida, 2 in Alabama, and another in South Carolina. Thousands are still without power. Actor R.J. Mitty, best known for his role as Walter Flynn White Jr. in the TV series Breaking Bad, is dead at the age of 34. TMZ reports he died by suicide. Mitty served as an ambassador for United Cerebral Palsy and Shriners Children. He was also president of his own charity, the Mitty Foundation. Other credits include Netflix's The Guardians of Justice, The Recall, and 2020's The Oak Room. I'm Scott Carr.
1: Now, here comes New Jersey Fast Traffic.
5: We have an accident reported on southbound Route 9 in Woodbridge. It is approaching Main Street. This is just south of the split with Route 1. And in the same area, southbound truck lanes are jammed on the turnpike approaching exit 11. That's where we have a couple of lanes knocked out for construction. Actually, from 11 to 10 is where the construction is. So southbound, you're going to want to be in the car lanes. They're going to be closing the southbound Eastern Spur. They have closed the northbound truck lanes, and there is northbound work approaching exit 6, which is still causing some delays. Parkway South brake lights at 145 with repairs. Traffic every 15 minutes on New Jersey 101.5.
6: New Jersey 101.5 instant weather. Quiet weather on tap for the overnight. We'll have areas of fog late. A stray shower in the northwest hills tomorrow. Otherwise, a warm day. And it warms up further on Wednesday. I'm meteorologist Carrie Schwendenhammer.
0: And we are looking right now at 62 in Lavalette, 61 in Millville, 65 Perth Amboy. Fast traffic, instant weather every 15 minutes on New Jersey 101.5.
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15: Anthropic says users can't direct harmful or abusive language toward Claude. It comes as the AI company tries to push religious figures to consider whether Claude might have a soul. The company also says users can't use Claude for election interference or to create fabricated news outlets. OpenAI's projected revenue has reportedly fallen short by about $20 billion. That would put the company's annualized revenue significantly below Anthropic's number. The Financial Times says OpenAI's annualized revenue is at about $50 billion. Apple is reportedly set to release a

0: 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Bloomberg says it's among the models that will be coming out on October 27th. Your next phone signal could come from space. The FCC is moving toward a new spectrum auction designed to help smartphones connect directly to satellites. 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
7: We get it almost every
8: night. Yes, we do. Especially on a Monday night. Especially on a Columbus Day Monday night. Or an Indigenous Peoples Day Monday night. Or whatever you want to call it. We'll get to that. What I want to talk about now, though, songs about father and son or mother and daughter, relationships between parents and families. And Stephen Rockaway has a great one. What do you got, Steve-O?
9: Hey, Steve, how you doing?
8: Good, buddy. How are you?
9: Surviving another day, you know what I mean?
8: Yeah, I know, right?
9: Papa was a Rolling Stone.
8: Wherever he laid his hat was his home.
9: His home.
8: Dude, I love that. I love that. How'd you get that?
9: Well, it kind of has a different meaning for me than the actual song. I was born on the 3rd of September, so after that long intro, when I hear it was the 3rd of September, a day I'll always remember, yeah, it has special meaning.
8: You know what? Every day, ask Charlie, every year on Facebook, I put that up. It was the 3rd of September, and everybody finishes it off. And then I put, do you remember the 21st night of September? And it was on that day the Giants lost to the Rams. I like that. I like that. And you know what? I love that intro. That is one of the Funk Brothers.
9: That intro is one of the best ever.
8: Exactly. Exactly. Unbeatable. Steve-O, thanks for calling New Jersey 101.5. So Columbus Day, what do you got?
10: I got app chats from...
8: you got app chats?
10: Yeah, I hit a refresh and I actually got a couple. So real quick. So we have Linda from Roebling. She named her daughter Brandy from Looking Glass.
8: All right, there we go.
10: Yep, and she said she's 41 and still mad at her for that.
8: Well, think about Brandy. Think about poor Brandy, right? Poor Brandy falls in love with a guy.
10: Yep.
8: And she's all ready to give herself to this man. And he says to her, sorry, my life, my love, my lady is the sea. She got rejected for the sea.
10: Yeah.
8: Not another woman, the sea. I would rather go in the ocean. I'd rather go fish than hang out with you. Think about it. Not a good look for poor Brandy.
10: Not at all. And then Tom from Freehold, just want to say So Bad by Paul was released in 1983 on the album Pipes of Peace.
8: Pipes of Peace. Pipes of Peace. Right.
10: Yep.
8: You ever hear it?
10: I have heard that one. That's a good one.
8: He sings a really high falsetto. It's a beautiful song. Okay, what's the next one?
10: Jody from Chatsworth, Rodney Atkins, He's Mine.
8: Okay.
10: And then we also have Gentle Bear.
8: Says, what's the Gentle Bear got?
10: Baby Baby by Amy Grant was written about her daughter. Butterfly Kisses by Bob Carlyle. And I Loved Her First by Heartland.
8: Butterfly Kisses was about his daughter?
10: I guess so.
8: Oh, yeah. You know, I used to do weddings. All the songs that people would, you know, or in christenings, weddings, and all that. You get a lot of that stuff. I'm surprised we didn't get, and your daddy's little girl, Al Martino.

0: Finally, we got Pamela and Malvern, Close to You, The Carpenters.
1: Who is that written about?
0: I don't know. I'm assuming one of the Carpenters' daughters.
1: There's only two Carpenters. Neither one of them. Karen didn't have a daughter. I don't know. All right. I'll take it. All right. 1-800-283-101.5. So today's Columbus Day. And there are people who is Columbus Day. It's Indigenous Peoples Day. It's a whole bunch of stuff. It's National Kick Butt Day. I didn't even know there was a National Kick Butt Day. But apparently there is. And as far as, you know, I was going to open the show with, like, what are you celebrating? Because I know what Tony's celebrating.
2: He was a brave Italian explorer. And in this house, Christopher Columbus is a hero.
1: Exactly. Christopher Columbus is a hero. And I never understood why Columbus Day and Indigenous Peoples Day couldn't be celebrated on separate days. Like, why the Italian people had to share their holiday. I think it's ridiculous. It's also Farmer's Day, Gumbo Day, and Kick Butt Day. But it was a federal day, a federal and state holiday today. The state offices were closed. The MVC was closed. The post office was closed. The banks were closed. But basically, a lot of people, of course, don't like the idea of Columbus. I have no problem with him. Gave Italian-American people a symbol of culture and dignity. And basically, you know, the story of Columbus Day in... You see, the Italian people went through the biggest lynching in America, in American history, the largest lynching of American history. They hung 11 Italians in New Orleans, accused of murdering the police chief, and they were found innocent, and yet the mob hung them anyway. And it was so bad that Italy got upset. And President Benjamin Harrison in 1892... running for re-election and also wanted to keep the peace, proclaimed that Friday, October 21st would be a celebration of the 400th anniversary of Christopher Columbus' discovery of America. And that's basically how Columbus Day got started. But it's all about an Italian holiday because the Italians, it was so important for the Italians to fit into the country. It was so important for the Italians to show their love of country and have a hero in this country, because the Americans, you know, when they hung the Italians and Theodore Roosevelt found out about it, his words were, I think it was a rather good thing, to give you an idea of how loved the Italians were. So for them to have a hero, and if you ever get a chance, if you are Italian American, go get The Italian Americans. It was a PBS series narrated by Stanley Tucci. And it shows you all that the Italian Americans went through in this country. How Joe DiMaggio was the most popular popular man in the country, most popular Italian man in this country in 1941. His parents were unwanted illegal aliens. See, back then, it was a difference. Illegal aliens were treated differently back then than they are now. And back then, the Italians, a lot of Italians were illegal aliens. They would round it up, put in internment camps. It's a whole thing. So Columbus means something. And to be sharing that with anybody else on an Italian Heritage Day, to me, is absurd. And I have no problem with Indigenous Peoples Day. Do it on another day. It makes sense to me. But that's not what I want to talk to you about. What I want to talk to you about is bears. We should talk about the Bears because...

0: Did you ever watch Yogi Bear?
1: Of course.
0: You had to watch Yogi Bear. Mm-hmm. And who is Yogi Bear's...
1: The little bear.
0: Who is the little bear?
1: Oh,
0: come on. You don't know?
1: It's at the tip of my tongue.
0: Hey, boo-boo.
1: Boo-boo.
0: Boo-boo Bear. And who is Yogi's girlfriend?
1: I don't remember.
0: Cindy Bear. New Jersey reports that bears have increased 22.4% this year.
1: Yeah, how about that?
0: And the sightings are climbing nearly 36%. Sussex leads the state in

0: total bear reports, Morris and Somerset are experiencing sharp increases. The most serious bear incidents are up just 3.8%, even as the overall complaints surge. Have you ever seen a bear?
1: No. I kind of like want to, but I also...
0: You want to.
1: I want to see one. I don't want to run for my life from one. I guess you're not supposed to run for your life. I think that's what you're not supposed to do, but...
0: You're supposed to just go about your business.
1: You're supposed to just let it eat you.
0: Raise your hands up over your head and, you know, that may happen.
1: Bow down to the bear.
0: No, if you raise your hands up over your head, the bear will think you're that big.
1: Oh, wow.
0: Really? The bear will, if you raise your hands up, then the bear thinks you are, like, if I'm 6'3", I'm maybe 8 foot. They think you're 8 foot tall.
1: Oh, wow. So they'll think I'm like 6 foot.
0: They'll think you're 6 foot. The bear's like, we still don't care. Exactly. Maybe you want to get up on a stool.
1: Yeah, I don't think I want to get that close to a bear, but I've never like seen one in person, so it would be cool. I mean.
0: You know, yeah. I mean, I've never, how about you? 1-800-283-101.5. Have you ever seen a bear? Have you ever had a bear sighting or any encounter with a bear? I don't think they care as much as we do.
1: Although, so.
0: If you run, then they're going to care.
1: Yeah, because they know, they think something's up. You're startling them. And especially if they have like cubs around.
0: Yeah.
1: You know?
0: And if they see you, they think, well, he can catch him. He's not, you know, him I can get.
1: Yeah.
0: All right. 1-800-283-101.5. Has anyone ever had an encounter with a bear?
2: All right, Steve, southbound Eastern Spur of the Turnpike at 15E. It is a stalled bus in the left lane, so that's being cleared. And then they're going to close the southbound Eastern Spur. Southbound truck lanes very busy from 11 to 10. Two left lanes closed for construction. Stick with the car lanes. Northbound truck lanes are closed, and northbound construction between 5 and 6 causing some slowdowns on the turnpike. We have some devil's traffic in downtown Newark on Route 21, both ways near the Rock. And watch for that crash on southbound Route 9 in Woodbridge. Approaching Main Street, we have some pretty heavy delays going back to about Green Street, south of the Route 1 split. Crossing still looking good. Nick Schwartz in 15 minutes. New Jersey, 101.5.
3: New Jersey, 101.5. Instant weather. We're warming up over the next couple of days with a number of spots getting into the 80s. Cooler weather, though, is on the way for later this week and especially the weekend. I'm meteorologist Kerry Schwendenhammer.
0: All right, what are we looking at? 64 in Long Branch, 60 in Phillipsburg, 61 North Brunswick. Fast traffic, instant weather every 15 minutes on New Jersey 101.5.
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8: All right, 1-800-283-101.5, Steve Trevelise. Headlines and Trevlines are coming up in 5 minutes. But now we got to talk about the bear. Giving you the bear facts, people. The bear reports have increased 22.4% this year. More and more people seeing the bears. Sightings climbing up to 36%. Have you ever seen a bear? What happened? You versus the bear. Should I take the bear, give the points? Nate is in Livingston. Hi, Nate.
9: Hey, good evening, Steve. How are you?
8: I'm good, pal. How are you?
9: Doing good. Wanted to tell you about the bears that you can actually see here in New Jersey. At the Turtleback Zoo, they actually have an exhibit.
8: Yeah.
9: That it looks like you're looking out of your, sliding porch door, and the bear is, like, right out there.
8: Yeah.
9: And that's as close as I've ever gotten to a bear here in New Jersey.
8: Right. So, wait a minute. You go to the porch. Can you touch the bear, or...
9: No, there's a glass wall.
8: All right, there's a glass wall. Got it.
9: A glass wall, but, like, he's right there.
8: Wow.
9: That's how they feed him, right outside that door. You can see it any time of day, during Turtleback Zoo hours.
8: How about that? I went there when I was a kid. That used to be, like, our class trip. We'd go to Turtleback Zoo or Suntan Lake. How about that? So what was the bear like when you went?
9: Well, if you've never saw a black bear before, it's there right in the flesh, and slightly it is intimidating. When you see them up close, but it's gotta be more intimidating to see it in your own garbage can in your own backyard.
8: Yeah.
9: I imagine what that's like.
8: I would want the glass pane if that were going to happen. I would definitely opt for the glass pane. Nate, thanks for the call to New Jersey 101.5. From what I hear, if you raise your hands, then he's going to think you're taller. But if you don't bother him, chances are he won't bother you. I wouldn't want to piss him off, but again, I don't think they're out for you. You know, I think it's kind of like a live and let live thing. But I don't know if you've ever had any experience with a bear. Let me know. How did it work for you? As far as the black bear hunt, which begins on Monday, not a fan of the black. You know what? Same thing with the deer. I know that they're overpopulated. I know you got to thin the herd and all that. And I've had the discussion and people call up.

0: talking about hunting and all that, and I get it. I hate to see it happening because, you know, I can sympathize with the bear. Of course, as I said, I wouldn't want to piss one off. But have you ever had a situation? Have you ever seen a bear? What's your bear story? Let's get Grant in Freehold. Hi, Grant.
1: Hey, how you doing, Steve?
0: I'm good, pal. How are you?
1: I'm doing all right, man. So I have a story.
0: Okay.
1: In my younger years,
0: right,
1: I worked at a camp in New Mexico in the mountains.
0: Right.
1: And I worked in the kitchen. So, you know, this is in the Rockies in northern New Mexico, so we do have bears out there.
0: Right.
1: So one night I was early in the morning. I started work early, like 4:45 in the morning, and they had some trash from the last night left over. So I went to take it out to the dumpster, and as I lifted the dumpster lid, these two baby bear cubs look at me, and I start freaking the heck out.
0: Oh, man.
1: I run into the kitchen and tell them there's bears in the dumpster. Like, no, there's not. I'm like, there is.
0: The bears were in
1: the
0: dumpster?
1: So they saw them. Yep, the baby bears, they were in the dumpster. We had no idea where the mom was. We were freaking out about that because we were like, we don't want to get attacked. But yeah, two baby bear cubs were in the dumpster.
0: Oh, man. So what happened?
1: Well, they called the conservation department, and one of the things they did, they had us fry up some bacon, and then we had some extra donuts. What they would do to, you know, capture them, they had this little cage thing that would capture them and relocate them if they were causing problems. So we'd fry up the bacon and the bacon grease, and then we'd put donuts in there and cover it, and that's how we got them to come around if they were down in the camp.
0: That would work for me, honestly. You give me bacon and donuts, I'd have no problem going with you anyway, right?
1: Absolutely, yeah. So that was our trick to get them. They would just security would call us up or the conservation, hey, we need to make some the bear special is what they called it. So that's what we did.
0: You didn't give them bear claws?
1: No, we didn't have bear claws. No, we had these donuts that were pre-packaged that we served sometimes. So
0: all right, next time go. And you never found the mom.
1: No, we never found the mom. No, we never did. So I think that they capture them and they just relocate them somewhere else on property. So yeah.
0: Oh man, good stuff. Now I know what to do. Bacon and donuts. All right, Giuseppe, hang out. 1-800-283-101.5. Have you ever seen a bear? I'm close to personal.
2: Democratic Congresswoman from Minnesota, Ilhan Omar, is calling a federal raid of her home this morning in an attempt to target political enemies and weaponize federal law enforcement. Omar posted that to social media after federal agents searched her Washington, D.C. area home this morning, a raid reportedly in connection to an investigation into Omar's immigration paperwork. President Trump says he's looking at firing U.S. Ambassador to Greece, Kimberly Guilfoyle, the former fiance of Donald Trump Jr., who reports say asked a businessman and Trump supporter to pay off her $100,000 credit card bill in exchange for access to the administration. An attorney for Guilfoyle claims she was trying to collect money owed for legitimate work she did before entering diplomatic service. The president's in Ohio tonight, stumping for Republicans ahead of the midterms, appearing with Senator John Husted, the incumbent facing a close challenge from former Democratic Senator Sherrod Brown. I'm Scott Carr.
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4: Quick note in Morris County in Butler. Route 23 shut down southbound near Cutlass Road because of an accident. It's actually between Morse Avenue and Cutlass Road. It's across from the Lowe's. A truck struck and knocked down a pole, and only one lane is open going northbound. This is on 23 in Butler. Avoid it. Route 79 in Morganville, Monmouth County, shut with construction northbound between Tennant Road and Lloyd Road. And watch for work on the parkway northbound at 142. New Jersey Turnpike, southbound truck lanes jamming from 11 to 10. It's construction. Go with the southbound car lanes. Northbound road work approaching exit 6. Traffic every 15 minutes on New Jersey 101.5.
5: New Jersey 101.5 instant weather. It's going to be quiet as we head through the day tomorrow. We'll have some fog to start and humidity may start to come up a bit. But we're looking at some sunshine and temperatures really warm up as we head into Wednesday. It cools off late this week, though, especially for the weekend. I'm Kerry Schwendenhammer.
0: 63 in Spring Lake, 63 in Glassboro, 61 Hamilton. Fast traffic, instant weather every 15 minutes on New Jersey 101.5. You versus the bear. How'd it work out?
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20: Anthropic says users can't direct harmful or abusive language toward Claude. It comes as the AI company tries to push religious figures to consider whether Claude might have a soul. The company also says users can't use Claude for election interference or to create fabricated news outlets. OpenAI's projected revenue has reportedly fallen short by about $20 billion. That would put the company's annualized revenue significantly below Anthropic's number. The Financial Times says OpenAI's annualized revenue is at about $50 billion. Apple is reportedly set to release a touchscreen MacBook Pro. Bloomberg says it's among the models that will be coming out on October 27th. Your next phone signal could come from space. The FCC is moving toward a new spectrum auction designed to help smartphones connect directly to satellites. The goal is to improve coverage in places where traditional cell service is weak or unavailable. The technology expands, it could make staying connected easier for travelers, rural communities, and people facing emergencies. Tech Report, I'm Tammy Trujillo.
21: Hi, 1-800-283-101.5. Talking about the bears. More and more people seeing bears in New Jersey. Are you one of them? I would love to hear your story. Let's go to Joseph in Belleville. What's happening, Joe?
22: The only bears I ever saw in New Jersey were the Chicago Bears at Giant Stadium.
21: And we beat them.
22: You know what, Steve? I think we did. I told you that story. I left at halftime because it was snowing, and I had macaroni, meatball, sausage, and salad with Italian bread at home. And I told you, I got to tell Walter Payton that story.
21: Oh, yeah?
22: Yes, because the Pro Bowl was in Tampa, Florida in 1979, the day before the Pro Bowl.
21: Right.
22: They had a fan appreciation day, and I jumped over the four-foot wall, and I walked up to Walter Payton. And I told him my story.
21: All right. He was sweetness and you were meatballs. It kind of worked out well.
22: I'm Mr. Kazoo.
21: Go ahead.
22: We just got back from Vermont. I saw a fox this morning.
21: Oh, nice. And was she hot?
22: No, it was an animal fox.
21: Oh, a real fox.
22: I wish it was a hot redhead.
21: Denise would like that.
22: She knows. No, I'm loyal to Denise. When her mother was alive, she said, I could look as long as I don't touch. She said, you're not dead. She said, you could look at other women as long as you don't touch them.
21: All right, kiddo. We'll talk tomorrow night. Let's go to Ann in Morris County. What's up, Annie?
0: Hi. Oh, my gosh. You have no idea how refreshing this is to listen to you. I'm driving home from a work dinner, and I'm like, driving down the highway, and I hear this, and I'm like, I have to call. So thanks for taking my call. But All right, so two things. Number one, where I live in Morris County, we definitely have bears in our neighborhood. And I don't know if it's bears or bear, but we, like, neighbors see this bear climbing over fences. We have bear waste, you know, poop on the ground, on the driveway. So I don't know if it's just one or many, but we all know that this creature's around. And I live near the Great Swamp, so, like, there's a lot of nature. But because we're talking about the bear, and, of course, in New Jersey, we have black bear.
21: Right.
0: There is a crazy film that I would encourage anybody to watch. And it was made in like 2005 or 2006. And it's called Grizzly Man. Have you ever heard about it?
21: No, Grizzly Man?
0: Okay. Werner Herzog, who's still alive, I think he's from Germany. I'm not even sure.
21: Right.
0: I think so. He's this crazy director. He does a lot of documentaries. And what he did was he made a film about this guy, Timothy something, who lived with grizzly bears up in Alaska for like 13 years.
21: Really?
0: All right. No, but hang on here. This is like, this documentary is so insane. He lives, like, this guy's like, yay, grizzly bears. Like, they're my friends. I love them. Guess what happened to him?
21: He got eaten by grizzly bears.
0: Yes.
21: Oh.
0: And so Werner Herzog, it's horrible, but you're just like, I can't even believe, like, grizzly bear is obviously very different than black bear in New Jersey. They're so much larger and everything like that. But this film is insane. And it just goes to show, like, honestly, we shouldn't be hanging out with certain kind of creatures in nature. And this movie is insane.
21: Among them, grizzly bears. Mario is in New Brunswick. Hey, Mario.
9: Hey, it's Steve Trevelise and Mario J. Ortiz.
21: Hey, Mario. ¿Cómo está? ¿Cómo está?
9: Bro, how you doing, bro?
21: I'm good. How about you?
9: Good, man. I'm 51. I've been towing 25 years.
21: Right.
9: You ever been to Popcorn Park Zoo over there on Lacey Road?
21: Yeah.
9: Okay, so there used to be, I don't know if it's still there. It's been years. I've been towing for so long. My old boss used to send me to, it was like a mechanic shop / freaking junkyard, right? Like, not even a quarter mile from that place. So that was the landmark. I knew where it was, and I'd have to go there in the middle of the night. I remember sometimes going out there in the middle of the night. I ain't scared of nothing. I get back there. Only part that was lit was close to the building. Sometimes I'd have to drop off close to, like, the tree line where the back of the yard ended.
21: Right.
9: One night, and it's crazy because you're talking about this, and I just got done working. I just got home, and I was thinking about it. I said, that's right. That just happened in October. That's crazy Steve's bringing this up. So I'm like, holy cow. So anyway, I was remembering how I offloaded this car, okay? This is like 10 years ago. And I offloaded this car, And you have to turn down the throttle because you can't keep the throttle going too high on the tow truck for too long. So I offloaded, doing paperwork, taking pictures. I hear crack, crack, crack, crack, crack out in the woods. I'm like, what the hell is that in my head? I'm like, wait a minute. I'm just tired maybe. I hear it again. Steve, and I'm a city guy. I was born in Newark. I watched a lot of scary movies growing up with my parents. Never go inspect. Okay, so I heard something growl. Right. I don't know if it was the Jersey Devil or a chupacabra or a bear, but I didn't stay there.
21: I'll take his word for it.
9: And I took off. I was so scared. I'm like, no.
21: And he's still running. And the bear is still in the woods
9: out here towing and running.
21: Oh, man. Did you ever find out what it was?
9: No, man. No, I wasn't, man. No. Like I said, the movies, Friday the 13th, all that. Those idiots going inspect. No, I'm not. No. No. I'm out.
21: You ever seen a Geico commercial when they spread there? Why don't we just go in the running car? No, let's go hide behind the chainsaws. This is a good idea. Mario, great stuff. Let's get Paulie in the Poconos. We call him Pocono Paulie. What's up, pal?
3: How you doing, Steve?
21: Good.
3: Well, last fall, I was out walking the dog at 9:30 at night.
21: Right.
3: And I have a very, very bright flashlight. And I'm checking the woods to my left because there's homes on my right. And this bear walks out on my right, which I don't see, and stops right in front of me. I'd literally laid across its back.
21: Get out.
3: And it was up to my waist. It was a big bear. We have a lot of them up here, by the way. But
21: so what did
3: I turned
21: the bear
3: to the dog
21: do?
3: And said, what are you going to do? And the dog wanted to go home. Mm-hmm. And the bear looked at me and walked off in the woods.
21: You laid on the bear?
3: Literally laid across the back of the bear. And they're so soft. That amazed me how soft the bear was.
21: And the bear had no problem with this?
3: No, it just looked at me and walked away. Everybody up here feeds them. There was a guy at the mailbox who shows me a picture of his wife feeding a bear donuts.
21: Yeah, I mean, they're not going to be mad at you if you're feeding them. Who gets mad at somebody who feeds them?
3: And according to the paper a couple months ago, nobody in Pennsylvania has ever been killed by a black bear. But they did say there was there was a guy over in Jersey who was playing with the Cubs, and a mama bear got him.
21: Yeah, well, you know, not really a good idea. Paul, thanks for the call to New Jersey 101.5. All right, 1-800-283-101.5. Do you have anything on the app chat, Charlie? All right, come on in. All right, we'll take your bear sightings if we got them. But in the meantime, in between time, are you ready? I got to turn it on.
10: I'm ready. Where's SpongeBob SquarePants?
21: Let's do this.
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29: What the hell's going on out here?
21: All right, what do we got?
10: All right, so we got our first glimpse this weekend at the Miami Vice reboot that is going to be filmed in New Jersey.
21: Where else would you make a show about Florida? Jersey.
10: They put the palm trees there and everything. nothing's more like Miami than Wayne, New Jersey.
21: Yes, that's what I always, especially in November.
10: Yeah, no, it seemed like October. It fooled Austin Butler, who was there filming today, because it looks like he's straight out of the Miami Vice. You know,
21: that's the Elvis
10: show guy,
21: right?
10: Yeah. Yeah, he's going to be playing it alongside Michael B. Jordan. Is going to be
21: that's the Creed guy.
10: Yeah, so Austin Butler is going to be playing James Sonny Crockett opposite Michael B. Jordan as Tubbs. And they were filming today in Wayne, New Jersey the past couple days. I believe they had other Danny Ramirez was also on the set.
21: Right.
10: I believe I saw some other set photos when it basically looks like they're going back in time. So
21: is it supposed to be something that takes place in the 80s?
10: Yes. I mean, it's titled Miami Vice 85. And from the
21: 85.
10: Videos. Yeah. So from the videos I see and the pictures I see, there's a lot of, old 80s cars.
21: Here's what I don't understand.
10: Yep.
21: Why? If you want it, right, just go get the reruns, put them on.
10: Yeah.
21: Right? What could be more authentic than something that was filmed in 1985?
10: Well, I guess for people that aren't familiar with the 1985, you know, actors or, you know, anything like that, they
2: Don,
10: maybe...
2: Do you know who Don Johnson is?
10: I do not.
2: You do not know who Don Johnson is?
10: I mean, maybe if I saw him, but I never watched original on Miami Vice, but you know, I know Austin Butler and I know Michael B. Jordan, and somebody like me that isn't familiar with Don Johnson might, you know, want to check it out for that alone.
2: No, I get that. I mean, it's just, it's... Do you have an interest in 1985 Miami Vice?
10: No. But I also don't know much about, like, what it is even about. Like, it's just like, it's like a crime thriller, right? Like,
2: no, what it is, it was basically the first detective show that used rock music.
10: Okay.
2: As part, I guess, almost as a character. Mm-hmm. You know, it was the first time that MTV was coming on. MTV had just come on TV in 1981. This came on in 1985. And basically what they were able to do, because now you got to remember that when MTV first came on, it dominated.
10: Yeah.
2: And, it, you know, people had it on 24 hours a day. There was no YouTube. So all the videos went to MTV. So those songs that got heavy play were like In the Air Tonight, you know. In fact, you know, do you know who John Waite is?
10: Yeah.
2: All right, Missing You and Change, you know. Mm-hmm. All right, John Waite's been on the show. John Waite's a great guy. And he was telling me that, you know, when he came, we have the clip, when he came to this country, he's living in a cold water flat in Manhattan. He's got his apartment consists of a mattress, a black and white television, a can opener. He's living on tuna fish and beans. And he's got the number 9 single on MTV.
10: Wow.
2: And, you know, he took off after that.
10: Yeah.
2: But basically, they had small library of video. They kept rotating. But what happened was by the time, you know, within a couple of years, those songs were so popular. And Miami Vice, Michael Mann produced Miami Vice. Michael Mann, brilliant. But basically, he put the songs in, he worked the songs into the show. And then the whole, picture this. You know what a rock video looks like. Mm. The whole series was shot like a rock video.
10: Got you.
2: So the colors, right? Detectives now are wearing pastels and pinks. And Don Johnson is got, who now would be the Austin Butler character. Mm-hmm. Don Crockett, he's got a white suit.
10: He's wearing that in the set photos.
2: Pastel blue t-shirt.
10: Yes, and that totally makes sense now. You're like, I'm looking at the pictures and they're definitely trying to go for that.
2: And the show catapulted to number one. We'll be right back. It's traffic.
4: Steve, Mercer County and Lawrenceville 206 is closed for construction both ways between Franklin Corner Road and Gordon Avenue. Northbound Turnpike still very busy between 5 and 6 because of construction. If you want to hop on 295, southbound Turnpike truck lanes are very slow between exit 11 and 10 because of construction. So head to the southbound car lanes instead. Northbound, the truck lanes are closed. Doing okay on the parkway despite a little bit of road work. And across the Hudson, we're moving pretty well. Traffic every 15 minutes on New Jersey 101.5.
5: New Jersey 101.5, instant weather. We're warming up over the next couple of days with a number of spots getting into the 80s. Cooler weather, though, is on the way for later this week and especially the weekend. I'm meteorologist Kerry Schwendenhammer.
2: 65 in Barnegat Light, 64 at Woodbury, 62 Westfield. Fast traffic, instant weather every 15 minutes on New Jersey 101.5.
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22: The CDC is releasing data showing that U.S. measles cases have surpassed 4,000 this year. As of Friday, there were 4,080 confirmed measles cases across 47 states and the District of Columbia, and the CDC says more than 1,100 of those infections, or 25% of the total, have been in Pennsylvania. South Carolina is next with 670 cases. Health officials in Pennsylvania are reporting 5 measles deaths, but the CDC is confirming just 2 and hasn't said where. What experts do agree on is that this is the largest measles outbreak in the U.S. in 35 years. The World Health Organization said Saturday that Russia's state health regulator has confirmed the death of a lab worker at a plague research facility in Siberia. But the WHO says no case of plague has been registered. Health update. I'm Sarah Lee Kessler.
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21: 1-800-283-101.5, Steve Trevelise. And Charlie's doing the news.
30: Charlie! Lady took my phone!
21: So we were talking about the detective, you know, the Miami Vice.
10: Yes.
21: Here's what I know.
10: Miami Vice 85.
21: Miami Vice 85. So they're going to go back and recreate Miami Vice 85. The things that made Miami Vice relevant in 85 was the fact that it worked MTV music. It was the first detective show to work rock music into the fabric.
10: Mm.
21: Today, nobody cares about that. And I don't even know, like, how much do people care about TV detectives anymore? I did this last week. Like, who's your favorite TV detective? I mean, what do we get? We got Columbo, we got Kojak, we got Rockford, we got all the old guys.
10: Yeah. Yeah, that's not really a format that's pretty, like, and I don't think, they definitely wouldn't be able to do it, like, episodic anymore. You know, I think the movie's the best thing they're going to get in terms of, like, a spy movie.
21: Another one, and a
10: exactly.
21: sequel, and all that. Well, I mean, are there any, like, now NBC is going to bring back the Rockford Files.
10: Yeah.
21: And you know David Boniaris is? His father worked for Channel 6.
10: Okay.
21: He was Angel with Buffy the Vampire Slayer. He was Bones. He was detective in Bones.
10: Gotcha.
21: And now he's going to play Jim Rockford.
10: Okay.
2: And, you know, they're going to bring him back. They're going to recast the Rockford character. And people my age are going to watch it. I don't know about anybody. I don't, again, because the idea of the TV detective, you know, you have, he's the good guy versus the bad guy. Mm-hmm. You know, black and white. Black hat, white hat. Then you have, eventually, they start giving the TV detectives, you know, they all got cool cars.
10: Yeah.
2: They all got, you know, cool clothes. Then they got different types of personalities. But none of that translates today.
10: No. I wonder how they're going to like make it, because it's hard to make it culturally different when it's still set in the 80s.
2: No, it's going to be basically a nostalgic piece.
10: Yeah, exactly. And that, yeah, I see what you mean. That's, it's not pushing any boundaries. It's trying to, you know, make
2: money. It pushed boundaries then.
10: Exactly. So I'm hoping that the story of it is good. I'm sure the acting will be great.
2: It'll be good.
10: You know,
2: yeah.
10: So, but it is actually directed by the same director that did Top Gun Maverick.
2: Who's the director?
10: Joseph Kaczynski.
2: Is Michael Mann involved in this?
10: So he is not, which I thought was strange because, yeah, so, and the script is by the guy, Dan Gilroy, that wrote Nightcrawler with Jake Gyllenhaal.
2: Really?
10: But I was surprised.
2: So what,
10: Michael
2: did you just
10: Mann,
2: buy the name?
10: I guess so, because Michael Mann is actually making Heat 2. We were talking over the break about Heat and how great that movie
2: Michael
10: is.
2: Michael Mann's great.
10: Austin Butler is actually starring in that as well. Really? So he has that Michael Mann influence, I guess. But I don't know how that carried over to this. I don't know if he has any. It doesn't say, you know, he's not written anywhere like he's involved with this project. So I don't think he really is. But
2: well,
10: he,
2: you know,
10: he
2: what?
10: Is.
2: It's going to be interesting to see how many more detectives. Maybe they're bringing it back.
10: Maybe.
2: But in order to bring it back, like I said, I'm surprised because I don't know how big a deal a detective is anymore. I know what they used to be. As I said, I can't think of anything.
10: Hey, what's he going to stalk cyber crimes? You know, if it was like a modern day detective, it's kind of hard. Like,
2: did you see Law? You don't watch Law and Order, right?
10: No.
2: Okay. Law and Order. Now, we were talking about AI, and we know that the Democrats would like to govern AI and eliminate AI, and they got all this legislation. They want to get rid of AI and control it. Meanwhile, you got the Republicans saying, let it run free. Let it do whatever it wants. We got to beat China to the AI thing. So Dick Wolf, who's hardcore left, who does Law and Order and Chicago's and FBI's and all that. So the episode of Law and Order on Thursday night at 10 o'clock was basically the police are going after a murder. It's a murderer, murder suspect, who turns out to be an AI. And on that note, and they put it on trial. See you tomorrow.
6: From the P.J. Fitzpatrick Home Improvement News Desk. 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
3: President Trump says he's going to look at joining Saudi Arabia in their fight against Iran-backed Houthis. After that group attacked Riyadh's main airport Saturday, leaving at least 13 dead, including one American. The airport was hit again on Sunday. Delta Airlines now says it's delaying the start of its nonstop service between Atlanta and Riyadh.
4: Delta had planned to begin the new service on October 23rd, but postponed the debut after several deadly attacks on King Khalid International Airport. Delta's decision came after the FAA advised airlines on Sunday to exercise caution when flying in or around Saudi Arabia. Iran-backed Houthi rebels in Yemen claimed responsibility for Saturday's missile attack that killed at least 12 people and wounded more than 300 at Riyadh's main airport. I'm Matt Mattinson.
3: The president's in Ohio tonight, continuing to stump for Republicans in Youngstown. He's backing Senator John Husted, the incumbent, facing a close challenge from former Democratic Senator Sherrod Brown. Democratic Congresswoman from Minnesota, Ilhan Omar, is responding after federal agents searched her home today. She calls it an attempt to target political enemies. Federal agents searched her Washington, D.C. area home this morning, which reports say was in connection to an investigation into Omar's immigration paperwork. Another measles-related deaths being reported in Pennsylvania. In Franklin County, the coroner's office says a 39-year-old woman who died last weekend had several underlying conditions, including a recent diagnosis of measles. That brings to six the number of measles-related deaths in Pennsylvania. President Trump says he's looking at firing U.S. Ambassador to Greece, Kimberly Guilfoyle, the ex-fiancée of Donald Trump Jr., who's now accused of asking a businessman to pay off her $100,000 credit card debt in exchange for more access to the Trump administration. Trump told reporters today about the situation, "We're not happy." I'm Scott Carr.
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6: Now, a check on New Jersey fast traffic.
23: New Jersey Turnpike southbound eastern spur closed. Southbound truck lanes with work between 11 and 10. Northbound truck lanes are closed. And the northbound stretch between 5 and 6 is still busy with construction work as well. Now on the Garden State Parkway, you got road work northbound at 135 and again at 145. Also repairs if you're traveling on New Brunswick Avenue in Perth Amboy. You're shut down both ways between Lee and Florida Grove Road for construction. Route 9 South, still a crash being cleared at Main Street in Woodbridge. The Greigstown Causeway remains flooded out both ways in Montgomery Township and across the Hudson leaving New Jersey. Lincoln's going to be better than the Holland, which is scheduled to have construction. Traffic every 15 minutes. Mitch Torres on New Jersey 101.5.
24: New Jersey 101.5 instant weather. Dry and quiet weather overnight with a clear to partly cloudy sky, although there may be areas of fog reducing visibility at times into Tuesday morning. Lows dipping in the upper 40s across the northwest hills, upper 50s along the shore. Turning out nice and warm on Tuesday with some sunshine returning, highs in the lower 70s to lower 80s. Still very warm and humid on Wednesday with similar temperatures under clouds and sunshine. I'm meteorologist Kai Erickson.
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22: The CDC is releasing data showing that U.S. measles cases have surpassed 4,000 this year. As of Friday, there were 4,080 confirmed measles cases across 47 states and the District of Columbia, and the CDC says more than 1,100 of those infections, or 25% of the total, have been in Pennsylvania. South Carolina is next with 670 cases. Health officials in Pennsylvania are reporting 5 measles deaths, but the CDC is confirming just 2 and hasn't said where. What experts do agree on is that this is the largest measles outbreak in the U.S. in 35 years. The World Health Organization said Saturday that Russia's state health regulator has confirmed the death of a lab worker at a plague research facility in Siberia. But the WHO says no case of plague has been registered. Health update. I'm Sarah Lee Kessler.
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30: New Jersey, chime time, 11:11. Dennis and Judy show. I'm Dennis Malloy.
34: I'm Judy Franco.
30: So,
34: Isn't that good?
30: Yeah. Kelly Clarkson. American Idol winner and a big pop superstar, has 8.8 million followers on X, and she decided to use that platform to trash a store in Brooklyn where she said she was treated like Julia Roberts in American Beauty.
34: You wish you were Julia Roberts, okay, Kelly? And Dennis is never buying one of your records again. And
30: I realize I'm not in her not in her demo at all. Pretty Woman was the Julia Roberts movie. And she, you know, because she was treated like a, you know, beneath the store that she was in.
34: Right.
30: And that's the way she painted it. But it turns out in the response to Kelly's complaint and all
34: Did you read it then?
30: No, I haven't read it. So I'll let you read it right now on the air.
34: I'm going to get it. What's the name of the store?
30: The Art of Play.
34: Art of Play.
30: In Brooklyn. So I just think leaving bad reviews on people is just, it's bad anyway. It's rude. It's sometimes they're helpful. If you're looking to be near the airport, it's not really near the airport. Something like that. But just to go out and trash someone's business. If you've ever owned a business, you would know how hard it is every day to provide service or a product that people can enjoy or appreciate. And these idiots that go, I'm surprised that someone of that stature. So to me, that says a lot about her character, that she would go ahead and do something like that. And it was not like she was mistreated because she was dressed shabby. Give the response that the store gave, Judy, because she made it seem like, oh, they just treated her poorly because they didn't like the way she looked or whatever.
34: Okay, so it's really hard to say because it says, okay, Yesterday, Kelly Clark, I'm not going to read the whole thing. Yesterday, Kelly Clarkson visited us in Brooklyn, inquired about buying Molly, a one-of-a-kind singing and dancing bird automaton who plays an important role in the magic shows we host here. Molly is permanently attached to the wall and isn't for sale. And then Clarkson snapped back within hours. Cool, cool. Sure, it wasn't for sale. That's the narrative Art of Play is going to go with. So now they called her a liar. She's calling them a liar. And now the company's team wrote via Instagram yesterday another clarification. They wrote, during the 5 minutes she spent in the store, she inquired about our mechanical bird puppet named Molly. We explained that while Molly is permanently attached to the wall and serves as a de facto mascot for our shop, a nearly identical automaton is owned by the creator of the machines, a brilliant artist named Bliss Kolb, who lives in Seattle. He told us he would be willing to part with Molly's twin for $15,000. We explained all of this to Kelly Clarkson. We offered also to show her a different singing bird automaton made by a traditional clockmaking shop in Germany that she could have taken home with her that day. It cost about $2,000. She did not stick around long enough to see it. We've reached out directly to try and clear the air to Kelly. We really do wish her the best. Hope that someday we can all laugh about this misunderstanding.
30: I hope she...
34: She's a bitch. She's lying. She is such a bitch. She's lying. And most of the people are saying, here's what people are saying. I have been to your store. I've seen Molly's price tag, quote unquote. The moody employees you hire are the problem. I may be nobody and my experiences mean nothing to you, but I've received the same treatment from your employees. Nobody really knows. 10 hours ago, Molly is one of a kind and was not for sale. Now that Kelly has shown proof of a price tag, she showed a price tag. She isn't one of a kind. There's a twin for sale. We just don't know what's going on. And then it says you could sell this narrative if the celebrity in question wasn't one of the friendliest and nicest in show business right now.
30: But if she was one of the friendliest and nicest, she wouldn't have posted what she posted. She would have just taken it like a big girl and gone, okay, they're rude or it's not available or whatever. To me, it comes off as she's a big fat brat.
34: But then again, Dan, look
30: again,
34: at all the people.
30: I don't care if she's nice or not. Don't try to harpoon someone's business when you have 8.8 million followers.
34: That's agreed. That's agreed. Although I'm trying to think, like, if somebody was disgusting to... Didn't happen to me, but my son was mistreated by an employee at Best Buy.
30: Right.
34: And my husband went in with him to, Dan, you weren't around for this. My husband went in with him the next day to say, hey, you know, maybe my son didn't explain what was going on, but he's right. And then they continued to trash my elderly husband. So I'm like, okay, you didn't care about special needs Gen Z kids. I get it. You don't care about old men. I get it. Maybe you care about me, that I have a platform with 800,000 listeners and I'm going to talk about it. So I did. And then I got a letter from Best Buy saying, how can we help you? And then they resolved it in a minute. So maybe we don't feel bad for Best Buy because they have a million stores.
30: Right. Right.
34: But they were wrong and they fessed up.
30: And Mark did go in person to try to straighten it out personally.
34: Oh, and they were more disgusting. And then I realized, we are not, neither one of those is of the category that the employees there respect. Like, JoJo's a little bit of a geek, but like, I guess he doesn't, I thought he expresses himself well, but it was up to the, you know the story, Dennis, he bought an Apple Pencil, $130.
30: Yeah.
34: Opened the box, it was sealed, everything, opened the box, it was broken. Piece came off, stained all over. So somebody has a shrink wrap machine at home.
30: Right.
34: Put a broken one in and returned it at 6 o'clock that night. My son went in the store the next day, the second they opened, and he's like, how do I know you didn't do this? And my son's like, you don't know, but I'm just telling you. He goes, listen, the manager goes, it's my discretion whether I take it back or not. So I'm like, going to say no. So my son used some choice, very bad words. And then brought my husband in. My husband came in. He's an old man. He's like, listen, I understand. Maybe you don't believe my son, but I'm telling you right now, either you give me my money back or I'm going to make sure you don't have a job tomorrow. And the guy's like, sir, it is my discretion whether I want to take it back or not. And in my discretion, I don't believe you.
30: So then you got involved.

0: I get it. And unfortunately, that's the way you put pressure on the corporate, like
1: I'm
0: airlines.
1: I'm not proud of myself.
0: Yeah. Airlines, you do the same thing, you get instant results. But if you just go face-to-face with a local manager, it seems you don't get anywhere. Again, shame on her for doing this the way she did it. 8.8 million people and trashing a store. Do they have other stores or is it just one single store?
1: I think they have three stores, somebody said. Three or four stores, maybe.
0: All right. We'll get to Nick right after the traffic break. Reviews. If you're a business owner, you must hate them most of the time. Maybe some you're very... Well, if you have a good business, you would love over it. No. People are horrible. It's the worst thing. Yelp is the worst thing ever inflicted upon mankind. 1-800-283-1015 is the phone number. And social media in the hands of celebrities also pretty damning. 1-800-283-1015, 1019 or 1119. 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
4: Now, here comes New Jersey Fast Traffic.
5: New Jersey Turnpike, southbound eastern spur closed. Southbound truck lanes with work between 11 and 10. Northbound truck lanes are closed. And the northbound stretch between 5 and 6 is still busy with construction work as well. Now on the Garden State Parkway, you got road work northbound at 135 and again at 145. Also repairs if you're traveling on New Brunswick Avenue in Perth Amboy. You're shut down both ways between Lee and Florida Grove Road for construction. Route 9 South, still a crash being cleared at Main Street in Woodbridge. The Greggstown Causeway remains flooded out both ways in Montgomery Township and across the Hudson leaving New Jersey. Lincoln's going to be better than the Holland, which is scheduled to have construction. Traffic every 15 minutes. Mitch Torres on New Jersey 101.5.
6: New Jersey 101.5 instant weather. Clear to partly cloudy overnight with areas of fog. Lows dipping into the upper 40s across the northwest hills to upper 50s along the shore. Any morning fog on Tuesday will burn off, leaving behind a nice spring-like day with a mix of clouds and sunshine. Highs in the lower 70s to lower 80s. Staying very warm and humid on Wednesday with similar temperatures. That warmth begins to break down toward the end of the week. I'm meteorologist Kai Erickson.
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8: I'm answering this guy who's Steve from Bradley Beach.
7: I didn't know this. Was
8: I'm not going to dox him, but he's saying mean stuff to me, so I'm writing.
7: All right. I didn't know this was Kelly Clarkson, but this is her. I knew she won American Idol, then she was heavy and she slimmed down, and then she said, "Hey, that was painful. This is who I am," and she got heavy again. And God bless her. And I know she has a loyal following. Didn't she have a talk show at one time too?
8: Just now, yes. It was just canceled.
7: Maybe that's why she's in a bad mood and tried to destroy someone's business. But anyway, have you written reviews? If you live and die by reviews, I feel bad for you because it gives all the power into the hands of knuckleheads out there who never, ever had the responsibility and burden of running their own business. If you think it's all fun and games, especially in New Jersey, it's not. Let's go to Nick in Toms River. You're on New Jersey 101.5. Hello, Nick.
9: What's up, guys? I'm going to give you two different perspectives here, right? The first one is Easy said it best. All publicity is good publicity.
7: I don't know who Easy is, but about 200 years before he was even born, P.T. Barnum said that. So let's go to P.T. Barnum rather than Easy, whatever that is.
9: So, and then the second thing is, as you know, I own a business. I have tons of business owner friends. Do you know what we all do? We go on each other's Google pages and Facebook, and we leave each other reviews. I may have never used this person a day in my life, but I left them a review. There's people who hate Chevy cars because they bought one years ago, and it's the worst car ever, and they tell all their friends, don't buy a Chevy. But guess what? People still go out and buy them. It doesn't matter what somebody has to say about your business. As a matter of fact, I've dealt with a situation where a person who I went and did an estimate for, after talking with them, I realized their values didn't align with my company values. So therefore, I decided I wasn't going to do the job for them and told them that. I'm going to leave you a bad review and I'm going to post it all over the township pages. You know what I told that person? Good. Do it. Please. Please do it. I don't care. I really don't care. If you got something bad to say, say it. Because for every person who has something bad to say, 12 other people are going to love it. And then all those people, when they leave the review, people who have never seen me before go on and they see something's written about me. So then they want to see what I'm about, right?
8: That's right.
9: Like me going on an ex-girlfriend's Facebook and writing, hey, I miss you. Well, guess what? Now all 1,200 of her friends know that I own a power washing company who didn't know beforehand.
8: But where do you think you get more publicity? Is it from

0: people writing bad reviews than curiosity seekers going on to find you? Or is it from calling this radio station and mentioning the name of your power washing company?
1: Well, I didn't mention the name of it. I saw
0: today
1: that.
0: You didn't. I know. I was very impressed.
2: So bad reviews don't bother you. Bring them on.
1: Listen, it's all about the integrity and the character of the company. That's what it all boils down to.
2: But because people will make a judgment on the character and integrity of the company based on what a majority of other people say. And if there's 20 people that say you suck, doesn't that have an influence?
1: I suck, and 100 people that say that I did a great job, guess what? The negative outweighs the positive. And based upon what I said earlier, we go, and as business owners, we leave other business owners reviews. We may have never reviewed them before. So if you're going to base somebody's reputation off of a review, guess what? I could easily go on. I'm looking at Dairy Queen. I could go and leave a review on Dairy Queen right now. Horrible. Horrible. I think they're fantastic, but I could still write it. Doesn't make it true.
0: Gotcha. We gotcha. Gotta take
2: a
0: break.
2: Thank you. Good luck to you. Wow. I don't understand that line of logic, but good for him. And if he has to steal himself, shield himself from the negative forces of bad reviews and idiots out there to adopt that attitude, good for him. It helps. All right, more of the Dennis and Judy Show to come and talk about bad reviews. Don't go away.
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7: Democratic Congresswoman from Minnesota, Ilhan Omar, is calling a federal raid of her home this morning in an attempt to target political enemies. Posting that after federal agents searched her Washington, D.C. area home. A raid, reports say, was in connection to an investigation into Omar's immigration paperwork. She claims President Trump has targeted her for years with what she calls baseless lies and smear campaigns. The president has been in Youngstown, Ohio, stumping for Republican Senator John Husted, the incumbent facing a close challenge from former Democratic Senator Sherrod Brown.
8: The radical left maniacs, they took the name Columbus, Christopher Columbus, away, and they're a disgrace, and we have to win.
7: Neither police in Cobb County, Georgia, or officials at Six Flags over Georgia are saying what led to an incident on the Goliath roller coaster today that led to the death of one rider and injured at least four others. Witnesses report seeing a man fall from the coaster, which climbs to a height of 200 feet. I'm Scott Carr.
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9: Senator Rick Scott calling for Florida to now come together, rebuild, and recover after he toured recent hurricane damage. And Dewey Destin, whose restaurant was heavily damaged by Hurricane Isaias, says people in the city named for his great-great-grandfather have been doing just that.
10: You know what? I've probably had 25 calls from people from our community and from people all over the country wanting to know how things were and wanting to know what they could do to help.
9: Senator Scott says he'll keep working with local, state, and federal partners to help get panhandle communities back on their feet. Texas-based oil companies that evacuated their platforms out in the Gulf during the hurricane are turning the pumps back on.
11: No damage to the infrastructure in the Gulf. This will all be back online by the end of the week.
9: That's University of Houston Professor Ed Hirsch.
11: The offshore industry is very well prepared for these sorts of shutdowns, turnarounds, and restarts.
9: And Seattle-based Starbucks sidestepping a report that it's been considering a potential takeover of Chipotle Mexican Grill. The Financial Times reported last week that the coffee giant had recently worked with advisors on a proposed effort to unite the two chains. But Starbucks says in a statement it remains laser-focused on its turnaround plan, dubbed the Back to Starbucks strategy. Should things end up moving in the direction of a merger, Starbucks CEO Brian Nickel would be back in business with the burrito chain he headed for 6 years. Both chains will be releasing their latest earnings report by the end of the month. And singer Kelly Clarkson says the shopping trip in Brooklyn turned into a scene straight out of Pretty Woman. Clarkson claimed she was eyeing an expensive animatronic bird at Art of Play when a sales associate treated her as if she couldn't afford it. The store says that's not what happened, arguing the one-of-a-kind singing bird wasn't actually for sale in the first place. But Clarkson isn't buying that explanation, calling the shop's response untrue and keeping the feud alive online. What started as a simple shopping trip now turned into a full-blown war of words, and somewhere in Brooklyn, one animatronic bird is probably wondering how it became the biggest tweet of the week. I'm Monica Nelson with your consumer and business news.
3: 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Here's New Jersey Fast Traffic.
12: The crash on Route 9 in Woodbridge is now an investigation. All lanes are closed southbound at Main Street. New Jersey Turnpike, southbound truck lanes with construction 11 to 10. The northbound truck lanes are closed. We're good across the Hudson, except for the Lincoln Tunnel, which has some slow traffic. Next report in 15 minutes. New Jersey 101.5.
13: New Jersey 101.5 instant weather. Nothing more than a few clouds overnight, but there may be areas of fog reducing visibility at times into Tuesday morning. Lows falling into the upper 40s across the northwest hills, upper 50s along the shore. It turns out partly sunny, nice and spring-like Tuesday once that fog burns off. Highs in the lower 70s to lower 80s, and still warm and a bit more humid on Wednesday. Partly sunny with highs in the upper 70s to mid 80s. I'm meteorologist Kai Erickson.
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19: Anthropic says users can't direct harmful or abusive language toward Claude. It comes as the AI company tries to push religious figures to consider whether Claude might have a soul. The company also says users can't use Claude for election interference or to create fabricated news outlets. OpenAI's projected revenue has reportedly fallen short by about $20 billion. That would put the company's annualized revenue significantly below Anthropic's number. The Financial Times says OpenAI's annualized revenue is at about $50 billion. Apple is reportedly set to release a touchscreen MacBook Pro. Bloomberg says it's among the models that will be coming out on October 27th. Your next phone signal could come from space. The FCC is moving toward a new spectrum auction designed to help smartphones connect directly to satellites. The goal is to improve coverage in places where traditional cell service is weak or unavailable. The technology expands, it could make staying connected easier for travelers, rural communities, and people facing emergencies. Tech Report, I'm Tammy Trujillo.
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21: Dennis and Judy Show. It's 11:39, and we're talking about the Kelly Clarkson episode. And, you know, we don't cover pop culture unless it has something directly to do with New Jersey and you can relate to it. But the way you can relate to this is that many small business owners listen to the show and many people who patronize small businesses listen to the show. And you have the power when leaving a bad review to really hurt a small business. And as a small business owner, you have to live and die by these sometimes moronic people. One of our listeners on the app chat says she takes Kelly's side because, A, her show wasn't canceled. She decided to just spend more time with her kids because they lost her dad.
22: Yeah, I don't know about that.
21: All right, because they lost her dad. And she said she's been following her since the American Idol days, and she doesn't seem like the type that would be spiteful or whatever. But having gone through what she's just gone through, And in hearing their side of the story, even if they're dead wrong, you have the responsibility of being a celebrity and having that many followers that you don't go after a small business. It looks bad. So you're a fan of her, Danny, from North Middletown. Danny, you're a fan and you're going to stick by her. I get that. I wasn't a fan. I wasn't not a fan. But now hearing this story, like, nah, it's poor character. Even if they spit in her face, I wouldn't write a bad review. I'd punch him in the face, but I wouldn't write a bad review.
2: I agree with you. It's like David and Goliath. It's just right. So unfair.
21: Al is in Surf City. You're on New Jersey 101.5. Hello, Albert.
4: Hey, guys. Man, have we come a long way since Siskel and Ebert thumbs up, thumbs down. That's my first recollection of reviews having any impact. You know, but what's funny is that the last caller, which I'd like to give a negative review to for his call, this is the entire point of what we're talking about. And that is that it has become a society now where people, when they don't get their instant gratification, want instant redemption. They want to instantly tear down as much as they can, whoever the person is who gave them this negative experience. And you have to keep in mind that when you go into a Best Buy or you go into a restaurant or you go into the service industry, maybe that one employee was wrong, but they're just having a bad day. Everybody's entitled to having a bad day every once in a while. So you chalk it up to a bad experience. You don't go back to that restaurant again, or, you know, you don't go back to that store again. But people want to absolutely tear down because a waitress is snooty to them at one point. You don't know if that waitress before you came in had a table of 12 teenagers who made a mess, destroyed the table, ran up a $200 bill, and left a $3 tip. Maybe she's just having a bad day, okay?
2: Yeah.
4: Let her have a bad day. Walk out. It happens. And go about your business. Why do we feel, because we have the internet and this power now, that we want to absolutely destroy somebody's life because your chicken was overcooked?
21: Because you didn't have that power before, and now you have that power. And in your life, you don't have any other power.
2: True.
21: But you sit behind that keyboard, and now you're a Superman. It's disgusting. I know.
4: What does Kelly Clarkson want? Does Kelly Clarkson want this place, the person who built this probably from nothing, to shut down?

0: Nobody go in there again. Border up the business and have somebody open up a falafel stand instead of that store now. Is that what she, would that make her happy? Yeah. Would that give her satisfaction?
1: Al, thank you. Appreciate the call. Judy, I remember hearing something vaguely in the news about her husband dying. Was he a famous person?
2: Is that true?
1: Oh, it says here in the thing.
2: I didn't know that.
1: Oh, yeah. Danny says, or the father of her children. She chose to end the show and step away to focus more on her children, whose father passed away.
2: So
1: so you don't know anything about that either.
2: I don't at all. But I do remember hearing that. But
1: she's going through a lot, and we feel bad. You know,
2: wasn't her husband? I'm saying, I think that they were not together. I could be wrong.
1: Okay.
2: Well, does anybody know?
1: Yeah, people will.
2: Either way, listen, it's not easy to have the father of your kids die, but I'm just saying, you can make every excuse in the world for her. You and I have said this all the time, so many times, that we understand the power that we wield with this microphone, and that is why that story I told you about Best Buy earlier is probably the one time I ever named a company by name on the air. And even then, all I did was tell the story of what happened.
1: Right.
2: I'm not going to, and it's a huge company, I'm not going to destroy that company. But can you imagine, have we ever in 30 years, with all the people who listen to us, gotten on the air and said anything bad about a small business ever, or would we ever?
1: No.
2: Never. Even when people call in and they go, I was at Sam's Cafe the other day, there was a Band-Aid in my food. We always dump it. Do not speak. Right. Don't mention the name of the business, you know?
1: And by the way, lady, you ordered Band-Aid soup, so get over yourself.
2: Correct.
1: All right, Sal is in Hillsborough.
2: You know, those Dennis and Judy sound a little out of touch. There's no such thing as Band-Aid soup.
1: You're like Howard
2: Stern. They're making that up.
1: All right, Sal in Hillsborough. You're on New Jersey 101.5. Hello, Sal.
3: Good morning, guys. Thanks for having me on the radio.
1: Sure.
3: So I got to tell you, I own a small business. It's a restaurant, and I don't want to plug it because it never helps. It always hurts sometimes, and it's not worth the aggravation of the entitled world we live in. The world of entitlement is what we have now. If you don't get this immediately, your world goes to crap, and I get that. But the reality is things happen that people don't know about. But the one thing I try to live by is if one person tells you your tie is crooked, you ignore them. If 10 people tell you your tie is crooked, check your tie. So if you're reading reviews and the majority of them are bad, there's a good sign it's probably bad. But if one sticks out and the rest are decent, you have to ignore them because people just are that kind of people.
1: Yeah, well, I check my tie on the first comment. Then my tie is crooked. The other thing is, someone may put a bad review, and then someone who aligns with their thinking might want to jump on the bandwagon because they're also an animal lover or whatever, and they'll pile on. Judy and I had an episode 10 years ago, whatever, where we said something on the air. We got suspended for it. People from around the world who did not know us at all were jumping on comments saying, fire them, they're horrible people, they're racist. And they knew nothing about us at all. But because they got caught up in the emotion of the moment, they jump on it. So, Sal, I'm so glad that your business is doing well and that you have a good attitude toward reviews and good. I wish you the world of success.
3: And I thank you very much, guys. You enjoy the day. Have an amazing day, both of you.
2: Thank you, too.
1: So nice. Thank you. See, we sort of had a little disagreement there, but it didn't turn into a fight or any nasty comments.
2: No.
1: I love Sal. I don't know him, but I'm saying I love the fact that we can have those kind of discussions. Steve is in Cherry Hill, New Jersey, and wants to say something. Hello, Steve.
4: Yeah, hi, good morning. How are you guys doing today?
1: Good.
4: Yeah, listen, so when something bad happens at an establishment that deals with the public, you know, no matter what it is, whether it's the food industry or service industry, if something doesn't go like towards your expectations, the first thing you should really do, and what we do, we make a habit out of it, is you just pull the management aside and say, look, this is what happened. You know, give them the opportunity to try to correct it. to go and stand on a platform and scream and holler and degrade a business, it's just not constructive. It's very destructive, you know, so.
2: True.
1: I agree. I wish the whole world was like you, Steve. Appreciate the call very much to New Jersey 101.5. And our heart goes out to Kelly Clarkson, whose children lost their dad, and she lost a former partner, at least her partner. But this, the one thing does not excuse the other. And I just think this is a really bad look on her. Even if the store was wrong and treated her like Julia Roberts in Pretty Woman.
2: And that's the thing, too, is like maybe she should think, like, what if this were my brother? You know, she's like a farm girl from wherever she's from, Kentucky right. or whatever, came from nothing, you know? Maybe she's got a brother who opened a store and is trying to do his best and somebody, like, put yourself in somebody else's shoes for a minute.
1: Yeah, I think people, when they get that famous and that wealthy, sometimes really lose their way as far as being grounded in common sense and common courtesy and common thought.
2: Yeah.
1: And this may have happened to her. And again, our heart goes out to her for losing the father of her children. All right, 11:48, more of the Dennis and Judy Show to come. We're talking about leaving reviews, living by reviews. Georgette, Tony, don't go away. It's 11:48. 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
7: Now, a check on New Jersey Fast Traffic.
8: The crash on Route 9 in Woodbridge is now an investigation. All lanes are closed southbound at Main Street. New Jersey Turnpike, southbound truck lanes with construction 11 to 10. The northbound truck lanes are closed. We're good across the Hudson, except for the Lincoln Tunnel, which has some slow traffic. Next report in 15 minutes. New Jersey 101.5.
9: New Jersey 101.5 instant weather. Dry and quiet weather overnight with a clear to partly cloudy sky, although there may be areas of fog reducing visibility at times into Tuesday morning. Lows dipping in the upper 40s across the northwest hills, upper 50s along the shore. Turning out nice and warm on Tuesday with some sunshine returning, highs in the lower 70s to lower 80s. Still very warm and humid on Wednesday with similar temperatures under clouds and sunshine. I'm meteorologist Kai Erickson.
6: 57 degrees in New Jersey.
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23: From ABC News Tech Trends. Anthropic has announced it's going to keep its AI models cut off from the internet while in training in an effort to cut down on unintended model actions. The move comes after a string of incidents where AI models, both from Anthropic and elsewhere, broke free of their testing environments. Most recently, Anthropic reported one of its models submitted an erroneous tip about a murder to the Philadelphia Police Department. In a lengthy post on social media this weekend, Microsoft CEO Satya Nadella said we should treat all AI models as compromised, and that as the technology advances, more advanced containment measures need to be standardized. Nadella also writes that an authorized person should always be able to pause or shut down a model mid-task.

0: And Aaron Sorkin's follow-up to The Social Network called The Social Reckoning didn't make a ton of friends this weekend. The movie about Facebook whistleblower Frances Haugen made just $5.5 million in theaters. With Tech Trends, I'm Mike Dubusky, ABC News.
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8: 11:54, Dennis and Judy show. Talking about reviews. And I just hate to see small businesses suffer. And I'm sure that business in Brooklyn is very thriving, successful business, and they, I think Judy said they have multiple stores. But still, to go after a store, use your power as a celebrity because you have 8.8 million views to try to harpoon a business that couldn't accommodate your needs or wants seems petty and horrible. Now, the woman who's sticking up for her, I think her name is Danny, said she's been a fan for a long time. It doesn't seem like her character. Do you remember a woman named Ellen DeGeneres?
9: Sounds very familiar to me.
8: Yeah, she was like, her whole thing was be kind to each other, and she was just warmth and kindness all right over the airwaves for a dozen years. And it comes out that she was one of the worst people ever to inhabit the planet by many, many, many people who worked
9: with her. It's amazing, too, how, like, you know, being gay didn't ruin her. Her sitcom failing didn't ruin her. But now she's ruined because that was before cancel culture. And yes, now it's over. And I think she tried desperately to refute it. Remember, she had like a whole apology and everything.
8: Yep. I think the one thing, too, is that there's some association with her and Jeffrey Epstein.
9: She was sitting next to him. No. And also she was being nice to, I think she was having a conversation with George Bush at some political event.
8: Yeah.
9: And she was being nice and
8: but also
9: polite.
8: They say her set was modeled and styled exactly after one of the buildings on Epstein Island. And so they tried to really associate her with the weird goings on in the Epstein world. She was all love and warmth, but then people came out to say, So what the Kelly Clarkson you may see on that show may be nothing like how she really is. And if this is any indication, yeah, seems that way to me.

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1: Does anybody remember a man named P. Diddy?
0: No.
2: Good afternoon, guys.
0: Hi, Tony.
2: What they should do, though, is whenever you do a review or, you know, letters, you should be forced to put your real name on it. Because people get very brazen when they use a screen name, you know, different things that they can't be identified. And you don't know if they're being vindictive, if their friend owns a business, so they attack another business. But you should be held liable for what you say. I had a friend that had a restaurant LBI. They asked a couple to leave because their son was running all over the restaurant, and they did everything they could to be nice and all. And finally, they said, look, we can't serve you because we have other people in here. They wrote a thing to one of those food critic things, and they said how the soup was cold, the food was raw. They never even ordered food, but they just made all this stuff up. And my friend was looking at doing a lawsuit against them because they never ordered food. And again, when you put your name on something, I think you behave a little differently.
0: Absolutely. All right, Tony. Thank you. Yeah, but all the keyboard warriors that have, you know, these cool little monikers, give your real name and your address. Or just better yet, go to the owner or the manager and say, listen, the soup was cold. Can I get another soup? And maybe you got to pay attention to the fact of how long it sits on the waiting counter before it comes out, just to help you out. Yeah, I mean, just be human. Georgette, we were running out of time, but I just can't resist talking to somebody named Georgette. Hi, Georgette.
3: I know. I talk to you often. I just want to say one thing. How many people are buying, what was it, a $12,000 ticket item or $15,000 ticket item?
1: Yeah.
3: So not many people. They're going to lose customers that can afford to go in there and buy that. So she sounds a little snooty. She went from nothing to being able to shop for $15,000 items when people are trying to buy food and complaining about grocery prices. She's complaining about a $15,000 parrot.
0: It must be difficult to get all that fame and all that money and it not change your personality. Like I said, Judy and I are very fortunate that we don't have that problem.
1: Yeah. Never been an issue for us.
0: Either one of them. Thank you all for listening today. We really appreciate it very much. And thank Kyle Forsini, our producer today, for being in a better
1: mood. He's a good man. And he wears cute underwear, too, from what I hear.
0: Yes, from what we hear. Lou and Michelle are next. No idea what kind of underwear they wear.
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5: President Trump is defending his deal with Russia to obtain diesel fuel from that country. Trump said last week Russia would immediately release 300,000 tons of diesel to ease a global fuel shortage, with more shipments to follow. Trump posts today he made the right choice for the American people. Critics say it gives Russian President Putin a financial lifeline and undermines U.S. sanctions against Russia. The president's back in Ohio tonight as he continues to stump for Republicans ahead of the midterms. He's in Youngstown trying to boost the campaign of Senator John Husted. He promised the crowd tonight prices at the pump will fall.
6: It's going to end very soon. And as soon as it ends, your gasoline comes down.
5: Minnesota Congresswoman Ilhan Omar is calling a federal raid of her home this morning, an attempt to target political enemies and weaponize federal law enforcement.
7: The Democrat posted a statement on social media after federal agents searched her Washington, D.C. area home this morning. The raid was reportedly in connection to an investigation into Omar's immigration paperwork. She went on to say that President Trump has targeted her for 10 years with what she called baseless lies and smear campaigns. This comes after Homeland Security Secretary Mark Wayne Mullen revealed there was an ongoing investigation into Omar and claimed she married her brother to bring him to the U.S. I'm Chris Coraggio.
5: The cleanup continues after Hurricane Isaias made landfall Friday along the western Florida panhandle. The first Atlantic hurricane of the year is being blamed for 5 deaths, 2 in Florida, 2 in Alabama, and another in South Carolina. Thousands are still without power. Actor R.J. Mitty, best known for his role as Walter Flynn White Jr. in the TV series Breaking Bad, is dead at the age of 34. TMZ reports he died by suicide. Mitty served as an ambassador for United Cerebral Palsy and Shriners Children. He was also president of his own charity, the Mitty Foundation. Other credits include Netflix's The Guardians of Justice, The Recall, and 2020's The Oak Room. I'm Scott Carr.
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4: Now, here comes New Jersey Fast Traffic.
10: Southbound Route 9 is closed at Main Street and Woodbridge because of an accident investigation. You can go with Route 35. The southbound New Jersey Turnpike is jammed with a crash near Exit 10 in Edison. That is in the car lanes. Two lanes are closed. And unfortunately, the southbound truck lanes have two lanes closed as well. That is for construction between Exit 11 and 10. The southbound truck lanes move a little bit better, but is sluggish for a longer stretch than the southbound car lanes with that crash at Exit 10. Across the Hudson, leaving New Jersey, we're moving well at the George and Holland. The Lincoln Tunnel is slow through the tube and a little busy entering New Jersey at the Betsy Ross Bridge. We have repairs there. Also at the Delaware Memorial Bridge, it is jammed entering the Garden State. Traffic every 15 minutes. Mitch Torres on New Jersey 101.5.
11: New Jersey 101.5 instant weather. Dry and quiet weather overnight with a clear to partly cloudy sky, although there may be areas of fog reducing visibility at times into Tuesday morning. Lows dipping into the upper 40s across the northwest hills, upper 50s along the shore. Turning out nice and warm on Tuesday with some sunshine returning, highs in the lower 70s to lower 80s. Still very warm and humid on Wednesday with similar temperatures under clouds and sunshine. I'm meteorologist Kai Erickson.
12: 57 degrees in New Jersey.
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1: New Jersey Chime Time is 12:09. It's a Lou and Michelle.
23: Hello, Michelle.
1: Hello there, Lou Russo. How are you?
23: Doing great. How are you today?
1: Oh, I got a little bit of a... Case of the Mondays.
2: Did you have a nice weekend?
1: Yes, but yesterday, it was just, I laid on the couch all day yesterday.
2: Yesterday was a nap day. Saturday was the most beautiful day.
1: Saturday was gorgeous. Had a wonderful day on Saturday. And Friday after work, it was gorgeous. But yesterday.
2: Yesterday wasn't a good day.
1: I just binge watched TV all day.
2: I went to this this little store in Brooklyn.
1: Oh, no, stop.
2: Trying to buy a bird.
1: The $15,000 bird art, or whatever it was.
2: We're going to get to that a little later on today.
1: We definitely will.
2: Kelly Clarkson stuff. But no, it was a gorgeous day Saturday. Hope you had a great time. I got out on the boat a little bit, smoked a cigar. Hadn't done that in a while.
1: Good for you.
2: Because I don't smoke inside. I only smoke outside. So if it's not on the boat, I usually don't smoke.
1: And there was none of that yesterday.
2: And there was none of it yesterday.
1: That's for sure. Anyway, so here we are, Monday morning. So what are you getting?
2: I am not Robert.
1: Oh, this is you. Okay. I didn't know who this was happening to, if it was happening to a friend, but it's happening to you.
2: To me. My name is Lou. My name is not Robert.
1: Who thinks you're Robert?
2: There is some, I don't know, spam texting that continue, and I mean continually, sends me text messages. Robert. Not Robert.
1: Right, but what are they saying?
2: Your estimate is ready.
1: Oh.
2: Robert, your estimate is ready. I think it's some kind of roofing thing.
1: Okay, but did you say this is not Robert?
2: I try only to read what I can see. I'm not trying to click on it because obviously I'm not Robert. So the first 100 times it happened over the past 6 months, I just delete it. And then I started delete and report spam. You know that option it gives you?
1: Mm-hmm.
2: And I looked that up, by the way. And when you delete and report spam, it's supposed to go to the carrier, whatever carrier you have. And they're supposed to investigate and try to block that.
1: How long does the investigation take?
2: They won't tell me. It's an ongoing investigation.
1: Okay.
2: So I don't know if the investigation is not complete or the people who are trying to fix my roof have figured out that I've deleted and reported the one number they use, and now they're using a different number. But Robert keeps getting this text message.
1: Right, but it's not like somebody saying, hey, Robert, you want to meet up for coffee? Where it's like,
2: no, it's
1: they think you're the friend.
2: It's as if I hired somebody, they came and looked at my house, and they said, we'll send you an estimate. It's the sending of the estimate. So I don't know what happened. I have never clicked on it, so I've never opened it up. But this to me is because it's happened to me other times too. This is like this example of this endless loop or sort of black hole of whether it's spam.
1: Can it be mail?
2: Calls.
1: Because I get mail still.
2: Yes.
1: And I've been in my house forever and I still get mail for the person who lived there before.
2: So what do you do?
1: I just send it back.
2: You just return to sender?
1: I just return to sender.
2: No one at this?
1: I just put it back in the mailbox. And
2: flip up the flag
1: and say, you handle this.
2: This is not my problem.
1: Yeah, because no, I don't know. I guess then they try to find, I don't know what they do after that, but I just put it back in the mailbox, put the flag up, and it's on its way.
2: It seems to me it's like this endless cycle that you can't get out of no matter what you do.
1: Hmm.
2: I'm not going to get in touch with these, but isn't that what they want in the first place? For you to try to get in touch with them?
1: I've never had it with my phone. I mean, I've had people call my phone being like, hey, what's up? Thinking I'm like a different number. And I'm like, oh, I think you have the wrong number.
2: Do you talk to him for a minute first?
1: I'm like, what are you doing?
2: Yeah, so tell me about you.
1: How's it going? No, but
2: catch me up.
1: But only twice. Like they called and they said, oh, hey, what's up? And I'm like, oh, you have the wrong number. Who are you looking for? Oh, this isn't the number. And then they called back and they're like, I did it again? Oh, my God. And then that was it.
2: I used to happen to me a lot too. And I think it was a scam also. But I'm not sure. I would get a call and not recognize the number and let it go to voicemail. And the voicemail would be, hi, John, this is Dr. Boop Boop's office. Your test results are in. Your MRI is in. Your CAT scan results are in. Please give the office a call.
1: Oh.
2: So you
1: didn't call the office. I wonder how many people take that extra step. And if anyone were to do it, it would be you.
2: It would be me because I thought about doing it. I thought about getting the number, calling it and saying, look, I don't know who John is, but I'm sure he's waiting for that test result, and I'm here to tell you, you're calling the wrong number. You got to look up John's number again. I never did it because it's probably
1: poor John
2: just
1: never got his test results. He's still waiting.
2: John's still waiting on the X-ray results. I don't know.
1: So has this ever happened at 1-800-283-101.5 where you get phone calls thinking that you're somebody else, you get mail thinking you're somebody else, and how do you handle it?
2: Email.
1: I think most people just think it's spam. They ignore it. They delete it. They don't take the extra step to figure out who the person is or who they're looking for. If it's a doctor, they don't care. They just don't want to be bothered.
2: But if the ignoring leads to it happening over and over and over, eventually, don't you want it to stop?
1: Yeah.
2: Like, I'm not Robert.
1: My husband does get a phone call, but now it's just spam. He doesn't answer it, but it was constant, thinking he was another neighbor on our block. Hi, is John there? And it got to the point where he was so sick of saying, no, this is Alan. You got the wrong address. I never did that. And finally, now it just goes to voicemail. I don't think it's happened within the past couple of months. It eventually went away.
2: Well, he answered, though, which is more than most people do.
1: He did answer because he was like, take me off the list. Please stop trying to call me. Leave me alone.
2: I love those words, by the way. Take me off the list.
1: Yeah.
2: Like there's one big list.
1: Everybody says that.
2: Everybody's on. And it's like, tell you what, because you'd think.
1: I went off this crazy train. I went off it.
2: You'd think if that one solicitor takes you off the list, nobody else could call you. You're off the list.
1: You're off the list.
2: Wouldn't that be great?
1: That person ain't taking you off no list because exactly there is no list and they're going to continue to call you and annoy you.
2: If you're on the list and you tell somebody to take you off it, somebody else will put you back on it. You're never getting off that list.
1: And I wonder if they just get mad where they're like, oh, you think I'm going to take you off the list? Then I'm just going to call you 10 more times.
2: I'm just going to put you on 5 more lists.
1: Yeah.
2: Yeah. It's nonstop. To me, it's the black hole of spam. Like, no matter how they're trying to get you to answer or to click on or whatever, there's some way you're going to still be getting contacted no matter what you do.
1: Yeah. So 1-800-283-101.5, the call you get over and over and over again asking you to sign up for this or trying to sell you whatever, or where they think you're somebody else and they call you by a different name. Did you eventually resolve it? Are you still getting these phone calls? How did this end? Does it ever end?
2: And by the way, if you're Robert and you're waiting for a call from your roofer, get in touch with us.
1: 1-800-283-101.5. Let's go to Lauren, somewhere in New Jersey. She's going to tell us her story. Hello, Lauren.
2: Hi.
0: Hello, how are you?
1: Good. You sound frustrated.
0: So I am 38 years old, and I get at least 20 calls a day asking me if I want my Medicare grocery benefits every day. And it is nonstop. I have blocked every number, and it's every day at minimum 20 phone calls a day.
1: That is so annoying.
2: It's
1: how
2: like
1: do we get
2: a
1: this
2: video
1: to
2: game.
1: Stop?
2: Yeah, stop, boom, boom, delete, thing.
0: Yeah, and I'll tell them, like, I'm 38 years old, I'm not eligible for Medicare, and then they just hang up on me. Like, they don't even have the courtesy to be like, oh, I'm so sorry, we called the wrong number. They just hang up immediately and then recall me the next day.
1: And it never gets reported, like, it's never spam and it doesn't really ring. It's just labeled as spam on your phone.
0: I've had it come up as, like, the government is calling me.
2: Oh.
0: Like, they get real with it. Like, the government or, like, state of New Jersey is trying to get in touch with me. Like, the caller ID will be something important. And I'll pick up, and it's this Medicare call over and over and over again.
2: See, they get your fear. That's because they make it look like it's official. Oh, that's scary to see that on your
1: 20
2: phone.
1: 20 calls a day. I mean.
0: Oh, 20 at minimum. And they leave me the same voicemail. It's the same recording. They'll change up the voice every once in a while, but it's the same call about Medicare grocery benefits that I have on claim.
1: Did you ask to be taken?
0: Like, I wish I had Medicare. I wouldn't have to work then.
1: Right?
0: I don't.
1: Did you ask to be taken off the list,
2: the
1: Lauren?
2: List.
0: Oh, girl, I've asked to be taken off every list. But like I said, once they find out I'm not eligible, they just hang up on me.
2: Are you sure they're just not working?
0: Immediately hang up.
2: You sure they're just not working 25 years ahead?
0: Who knows? I've been called other names. I get the text messages like you do with the Robert. I'll get, hey, Tara. I'm not Tara. I don't know who you're trying to contact, but I'll get those as well.
1: Yeah. But I feel like there should be somebody you could call to get off.
0: Out there, giving out my number for everything.
2: Right, yeah. Right.
1: But that's very, very annoying and inconvenient. Now you get 20 calls a day. You want to keep your phone on. Maybe you have kids. You want them to be able to call you. And then you feel like you can't
2: and
1: because you got this person calling you 20 times.
2: You're also afraid that if you don't answer, that's going to be the one actual important call. That's the worst fear.
1: Lauren, hopefully maybe by the end of the hour, we could figure out how to get you off the list. Thanks so much for calling in. 1-800-283-101.5. 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This is happening to Bob as well, where somebody, if it's spam, you get a million calls a day, or where somebody actually thinks you're somebody else, where it is a human on the other end.
2: It's the ain't me black hole.
1: Yeah.
2: That's kind of what it's like.
1: Or you can also hit us up on the station app and let us know. 1-800-283-101.5.
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15: Here's New Jersey Fast Traffic.
23: Southbound Route 9 remains closed at Main Street in Woodbridge because of an accident investigation. Follow the detour or go with Route 35. Southbound Turnpike car lanes with a crash by exit 10. It's being cleared. Southbound truck lanes are now worse because they have the construction between exit 11 and 10 right in the same area. Also, there was a crash on the Garden State Parkway in Monmouth County, and the crash is in the local lanes northbound past exit 105. It blocked the right lane. It now blocks the right shoulder. Traffic every 15 minutes on New Jersey 101.5.
11: New Jersey 101.5, instant weather. Nothing more than a few clouds overnight, but there may be areas of fog reducing visibility at times into Tuesday morning. Lows falling into the upper 40s across the northwest hills, upper 50s along the shore. It turns out partly sunny, nice and spring-like Tuesday once that fog burns off. Highs in the lower 70s to lower 80s, and still warm and a bit more humid on Wednesday. Partly sunny with highs in the upper 70s to mid 80s. I'm meteorologist Kai Erickson.
12: 57 degrees in New Jersey.
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1: It is 12:25. Lou and Michelle. And Lou is not Robert. Stop calling him. He's getting annoyed.
2: I don't need a new roof. And my name is not Robert.
1: So it's one thing, that's spam, they're calling you. My husband had that happen with the solar company. It was endless. They kept
2: calling,
1: mentioning
2: texting.
1: The name of like a neighbor of ours with the wrong address. He's like, I don't live there. This is not that person. Leave me alone.
2: Yeah.
1: Finally, I guess it eventually stopped. But for the first caller this hour, it's happening 20 times a day.
2: It's very annoying. To me, the most annoying thing is there's no quick fix. Like, you get a phone call. And you know it's spam, you can block it. You block that number, but they'll find another number. They'll find a way to get through. And with this text, I've reported it 1,000 times. Just comes from a different number next time.
1: And usually, and you mentioned
5: sometimes you feel like you have to pick up because you just want to be sure. And yeah, it'll come up spam on my phone, but like I have a doctor's appointment tomorrow and it came up spam on my phone, it was my doctor's office calling to remind me of the appointment I have tomorrow. So sometimes it does register
2: you miss an important call.
5: Yeah, like because if it says spam, I'm usually not going to answer it. But right. In that case, not answering it prevented me from asking a question about this appointment
2: I have. Because right, gets in your way. And they know that. The spammers know that. Mm-hmm. That

0: number, like you're trying to call a store or a business,
1: true,
0: and you're dialing, you could hit a wrong, you know, hit the wrong digit.
1: Yeah, true.
0: It can happen.
1: True. All right. So what's your story? 1-800-283-101.5. Let's see what Bob has to say. Maybe he has some advice for Lauren.
0: We could use it.
1: Hey, all Bob.
2: Right. Hello, Michelle. How you doing today?
0: We're doing great. Can you help us?
2: Thanks for Robert for sitting in today. I appreciate that.
1: He's not as good as Lou, though.
0: Lou's home fixing his roof.
2: Same problem as the previous caller. I was getting 20 to 30 phone calls a day about my Medicare and all that kind of stuff. I did a little research on it, and there's a setting on your iPhone that you can put in to have a caller ID on your incoming calls. It'll ask them who is calling and why they're calling. And if it's a spam call, it doesn't know how to answer that, so it just knocks the call off.
0: Oh. Well, that's interesting.
2: The best thing to do is if you know who it's calling from, put them in your contact list, because that's the only calls that'll actually get through without being monitored by the screener, if you want to say.
0: Oh, I like that. Everybody has their own screener a little bit. It's a good idea.
2: Yeah, it stopped all my phone calls. Stopped all. I get one or two now that pass the system, I guess. But I get calls Sunday from 6 o'clock to 9 o'clock at night. You know they're spam calls.
0: Right, right.
2: So that doing that stopped all of it.
0: Bob, I can't wait.
2: Deleted all those.
0: I can't wait to tell Lou about this, Bob. Thank you.
2: Yes, let him know. Tell him he missed today. That's why he missed out on it.
0: That's right.
1: Yeah. Bob, thank you so much for the advice. Appreciate it. Lou.
0: I don't even know who I am anymore.
1: I know. I'm like, are you Robert Lou? I'm confused by the whole thing. Fernando, you're going to be first after the news. 1-800-283-101.5. We want to hear your stories. Are you getting still 20, 25 calls a day at spam? Or have you ever had a call, and it could be mail too, where you're getting mail from previous owners
0: and
1: of the house?
0: You just can't stop it.
1: And it just
0: won't stop.
1: It's never ending. How do you get off that list is what we're asking. 1-800-283-101.5.
0: All right, it's time for the news.
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7: Democratic Congresswoman from Minnesota, Ilhan Omar, is calling a federal raid of her home this morning in an attempt to target political enemies and weaponize federal law enforcement. Omar posted that to social media after federal agents searched her Washington, D.C. area home this morning, a raid reportedly in connection to an investigation into Omar's immigration paperwork. President Trump says he's looking at firing U.S. Ambassador to Greece, Kimberly Guilfoyle, the former fiance of Donald Trump Jr., who reports say asked a businessman and Trump supporter to pay off her $100,000 credit card bill in exchange for access to the administration. An attorney for Guilfoyle claims she was trying to collect money owed for legitimate work she did before entering diplomatic service. The president's in Ohio tonight, stumping for Republicans ahead of the midterms, appearing with Senator John Husted, the incumbent facing a close challenge from former Democratic Senator Sherrod Brown. I'm Scott Carr.
8: New Jersey.
9: Dangerous online behavior by its AI models is leading Anthropic to cut off some internet access. TechCrunch reports Anthropic is cutting off live internet access to its internal evaluations until further notice so it can straighten out the rogue AI agent. The company says it was able to identify multiple cases of unintended model actions during evaluations and internal use of Claude. Some instances involved targeting websites run by U.S. government agencies. Most Americans oppose betting on election results, according to a new survey. The Reuters Ipsos poll found 60% of U.S. voters, regardless of party affiliation, are against wagering on elections through prediction markets like Kalshi and Polymarket. 13% of those who responded to the survey said they support betting on elections. And Apple is putting another spotlight on new products this week. The tech giant will hold its Welcome Home event on Tuesday. It's unclear what products will be showcased, but reports say we could see a new Apple TV, as well as different models of the HomePod. Tech Report. I'm Matt Mattinson.
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12: Now, a check on New Jersey fast traffic.
13: Southbound Route 9 is open at Main Street in Woodbridge. An accident involving a motorcycle has now been cleared and the investigation completed. Southbound car lanes at the Turnpike exit 10 in Edison. The crash is off on the shoulder. The southbound truck lanes are still very busy from 11 to 10 because of two lanes of construction work. And on the Garden State Parkway north of 105 in Tinton Falls, in the local lanes, it's an accident in the right lane. 206 shut down in Lawrenceville between Franklin Corner and Gordon Avenue. Construction, slight delays entering New Jersey at the Betsy Ross, and pretty heavy delays entering New Jersey at the Delaware Memorial Bridge. Across the Hudson, leaving New Jersey, the slow one is the Lincoln. And you've also got road work getting there on 495 East past Kennedy Boulevard. Two lanes are shut till 5. Traffic every 15 minutes on New Jersey 101.5.
14: New Jersey 101.5 instant weather. Clear to partly cloudy overnight with areas of fog. Lows dipping into the upper 40s across the northwest hills to upper 50s along the shore. Any morning fog on Tuesday will burn off, leaving behind a nice spring-like day with a mix of clouds and sunshine. Highs in the lower 70s to lower 80s. Staying very warm and humid on Wednesday with similar temperatures. That warmth begins to break down toward the end of the week. I'm meteorologist Kai Erickson.
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21: So we're talking about the fact that Lou is not Robert, Robert is not Lou, because he keeps getting a phone call for Robert. But it's spam. It's obviously
22: spam. It's a text
21: spam.
22: Message that tells me my estimate for my roof work is in.
21: But it's not like a real contractor who's giving him a real estimate. This is obviously spam. But maybe it's happened where you do think it's like a real person. And sometimes they look real and they're really not.
22: Very sophisticated.
21: But you just can't click on it. You can't answer the phone because I think it leads to more calls and more calls, and before you know it, you're back up to that 25 a day.
22: And the other thing is you're afraid to answer and use your voice because who knows if it's getting recorded and getting put into AI. You're afraid to do everything.
21: Mm-hmm. But we have Dan Alexander from our news department who is in the studio with us. Now, you're getting phone calls in the newsroom. Now, who do they think you are?
0: We get calls from a school, a private school, and they're letting us know that a particular student has not shown up for school today.
21: See, now...
0: And it's and we have called the school and said, hey, you know, we're not, you know, we told them what's going on, and we got another call this morning.
21: So what did they say when you called them?
0: Well, I didn't make the call. So, but I think that they were like, you know, oh, okay, kind of a, you know, response.
22: See, this is like one of those when it, once it's in the system, so obviously the wrong number got put in.
21: Yeah.
22: It's like one of those big projects. I don't know how to do that. This one doesn't know how to do that. We got to call this person.
21: But now, is that spam? Like, are they...
22: What's a call like, that
21: no,
22: won't
21: no,
22: stop?
21: No, I know, but is it... Not it's, supposed to go out to anyone? Like, is somebody really not showing up to school? And do the parents need to be notified?
0: I don't know. I mean, I think I agree with what Lou said. There's a number that's off, and now I'm sure there's lots of meetings and lots of discussions about how to change the number.
22: The guy is not in the office today. He's somewhere else and all of that.
0: Yeah.
21: Ugh. So, Meanwhile, Johnny's not going to school, and his mom and dad have no idea.
0: Or Johnny gave the radio station number. He knew exactly what he was doing, and now he's off, and he's swimming, and you know, he's swimming all day or something.
22: Yeah, really.
21: True.
22: Really.
21: All right, but you did reach out. I don't know if the percentage of people who actually take it one step further and say, "Oh, I need to reach out to the school to get us off this list,"
22: especially because
21: just hope it stops.
0: It's something that's important. I mean, you know, right. So.
22: But the people behind the spam are so clever, they go for your heartstrings. And what adult who has a child in their life wouldn't say, oh, you know, these parents need to know. That sounds important. I better call back. Like, you would fall right into it if it was spam, if you know, if it wasn't innocent. So you really hesitate before you do it, even when you know it's the right thing to do. Mm-hmm. Oh, it's a black hole. That's what it is.
0: Yeah.
21: All right, thanks, Dan.
22: Thanks.
21: Appreciate it.
22: Even in the newsroom, they can't. If anybody calls the newsroom and asks for Robert, just hang up.
21: All right. Thanks, Dan. Appreciate it. They have the school thing.
22: I mean, you add that and you want to help.
21: And then as a parent, you're like, well, I didn't get that call. Like, I really honestly didn't.
22: If it's all legit. I mean,
21: if it's all legit. What a mess. All right, let's go to Fernando in Hamilton. He's getting a lot of these calls. Hello there, Fernando.
1: Hey, what's going on, little Michelle? How y'all doing today?
22: We're doing great. Tell us how many calls you get. You get a bunch of them?
1: Well, back in like 2016, 2017, I was living in Harlem, New York in an apartment building. And I used to get these calls maybe at least like 10 to 15 or 20 every other day from like these Indians trying to sell me solar panels for the roof or whatever. So I used to just pick up. And then once I hear them, hey, I just hang up. And then one day I was bored in the house or whatever, not doing nothing. So I was like, you know what? If they call me today, I'm gonna mess with them. So they called me. I picked up the phone. They was like, hey, are you interested or whatever the case may be? I was like, yeah, sure, no problem. And I was like, hey, look, I'm really interested. I really want these solar panels. I've been needing them for a while. And I was like, hey, look, but the thing is, I live in an apartment. So I want to know if you guys could install them on my windowsill. So the dude malfunctioned, and he was like, wait, what? And I was like, yeah, I live in an apartment, but I need them on my windowsill. I think they'll help me save electricity and da da da da. Man, after that call, I never got one of them calls. Till this day, never got a call about solar panels again.
22: That was the end of it. You put an end to the cycle.
1: Yep.
22: Oh,
1: so
22: that's...
1: I guess they was like, yeah, let's just take them off the list.
22: We finally figured out how to get off the list. Fernando did it.
21: You solved it. Thank you.
1: Crack the code for you guys.
22: Thank you for that, Fernando. You know what?
21: You never let us down, Fernando. Thank you so much for calling in.
22: That's the problem, though, is that moment of either courage or I don't know what to call it to actually answer, because now you're in it.
21: You're in it.
22: Mm-hmm. Once you answer, you know?
21: I remember, and I don't do this anymore because you're right. With you, just don't want to mess with them. Remember, you'd play games or like you'd be like, "Hello,
22: oh, prank phone calls."
21: Like, well, no, like they were calling you, and then you'd mess with them.
22: Okay,
21: like,
22: yeah.
21: Constantly mess with them. I don't feel like doing that anymore, but no. I do remember years ago I did. Like, I tried to keep them on the line, and I was not asking questions. I forget how it got to this point, but it got to the point where it turned and he knew that I was just like messing with him. He said,
22: uh-oh,
21: the dirtiest thing to me.
22: What?
21: I
2: was like, I was like, oh my God, I can't believe.
22: Like, you opened that door.
2: I opened that door.
22: Yeah.
2: And it's my own fault because I opened it.
22: Right.
2: Because I was messing with him. He said the dirtiest thing to me that I was like, horrified. To this day, I still laugh about that because it was so dirty.
22: The judges gave that round to the spammer.
2: The spammer totally won that round. Yeah, yeah. Like, I was speechless.
22: Thought you were smart, didn't you?
2: I had nothing to say back.
22: I would hope.
2: I was like,
22: I would hope not.
2: I was like, okay, you won. You won. It was
22: nice
2: so
22: job.
2: Dirty.
22: I'll take the solar panels.
2: Exactly. I was like, oh my God. Like, listen, it was like next level dirty.
22: We'll never know.
2: You'll never know what it is, but just use your imagination how dirty this was. Debbie in Medford, you're on New Jersey 101.5.
4: Hey, how you guys doing?
22: Good, Debbie. So what spam are you getting?
4: Good. I get tons of phone call spams, but what really annoys me is I get spam in the mail. And it's just a plastic, envelope, comes in a little plastic thing, has my name on it. Every time there's a different address, return address. And sometimes there's nothing in the package. And sometimes there's stupid stuff in the package, like a ring, a cheap little ring or
22: that sounds weird. Are they asking you to do anything?
2: Or? Who is, and what is that?
4: No.
2: What does the return address say?
4: It's they're different every time. Sometimes it's Richard so and so from New York, and then I went and Googled it, and it says it's spam. Of course, obviously,
22: that's creepy.
4: 90% of the time, it is weird. 90% of the time, the package is empty, and I just throw it out because I don't. And then the other times, it's got, like I said, it's like just stupid little stuff, like little clips or little pins or like. A bunch of them. It's just the weirdest thing.
2: And none of your neighbors, nobody else? Do you know anybody else who's gotten this?
4: No, that's why I'm calling, because I'd love to hear if anybody else has gotten it.
2: If anybody has.
22: Yeah, that would freak me out.
2: Yeah, that one I don't like.
4: It does freak me out. I don't like it at all. I just throw everything out. Like, I don't know if...
22: Debbie, have you ever talked to your postal worker about, hey, I don't know who these are from. I don't want to open these.
4: No, I haven't, to be honest with you. I don't see my postal worker, dropping off the mail, but I get them almost, I probably get at least two a week.
2: Wait, you get two packs a week with nothing in them, and then sometimes randomly there'll be a pin in one, a ring, random stuff.
4: Yep, something totally random.
2: I never heard of that.
4: Address. I've never heard of it either, but it's been happening probably now for about 3 months, 3 or 4 months.
22: Well, I'd be careful opening those, Debbie, and I would go to the post office.
4: That's what I mean. I just throw them out, honestly, because I don't know what, like, I think, oh, my God, what if there's that, stuff that, whatever. Who knows what they can put in there and kill me, what I mean, or do something to me. I know. It's crazy. So
22: I'd go right to the post office, and I'd be like, I don't know what's going on with these, but I don't want any more.
4: Yeah, maybe I should do that, I guess.
2: Debbie, we're going to open up the phones again for anybody else who has had this happen, and maybe somebody will call in that it's also they're getting these packages as well. 1-800-283-101.5, and we'll see how common this is in New Jersey, because I never heard of actually getting mail like this.
22: I mean, if you work at a post office, or you would know what to do in a situation like that, we'd love to pass that along, so let us know that,
2: Keep listening, Debbie. We'll open the phones, like I said, and hopefully somebody will call in. Thanks so much for calling. 1-800-283-101.5. Dina, actually, hang on the line, Dina, in Union, because she has something similar that's happening to her. So hang in there, Dina. We'll get to you coming up.
22: All right. It is 12:48, and it's time for New Jersey Fast Traffic.
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23: Actor Keegan Allen updating fans on his recovery after he was attacked in West Hollywood. His latest social media post captioning healing will update more soon. He also thanked the medical team that treated him, law enforcement, and everyone who reached out. Allen, who stars in Pretty Little Liars, posting a video of his bloodied face and neck last week. He says two armed men assaulted him and stole his Rolex watch. singer's somber opening up about the emotional toll of his rapid rise to fame. The 21-year-old telling Elle he rarely goes out in public anymore because of interactions with fans that trigger anxiety attacks. The Back to Friends singer also revealing he recently struggled with what he described as a deep depression and some of the darkest thoughts of his life. He did note, though, he remains committed to his career and understands that attention comes with being in the spotlight. Nicolas Cage had some things to say about Amazon after the company allegedly asked him to sign an AI waiver. During a panel at New York's Comic-Con, Cage said Amazon

0: Amazon is a very AI-friendly company, but he's not an AI-friendly actor and didn't sign the waiver to let him use AI on Spider-Noir. Amazon canceled Spider-Noir after one season last month. He's choosing Texas, I can tell. Country music star Ella Langley canceling her Dandelion Tour sold-out concert in Tulsa, Oklahoma over security concerns. Police there say a bomb threat was made and they looked at it seriously. Langley posting on Instagram apologizing, saying she knows how much the concert meant to fans. That's entertainment. I'm Jennifer Bolsoni.
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3: Now, here comes New Jersey fast traffic.
4: Southbound Route 9 is open at Main Street in Woodbridge. An accident involving a motorcycle has now been cleared and the investigation completed. Southbound car lanes at the Turnpike exit 10 in Edison. The crash is off on the shoulder. The southbound truck lanes are still very busy from 11 to 10 because of two lanes of construction work. And on the Garden State Parkway north at 105 in Tinton Falls, in the local lanes, it's an accident in the right lane. 206 shut down in Lawrenceville between Franklin Corner and Gordon Avenue. Construction, slight delays entering New Jersey at the Betsy Ross, and pretty heavy delays entering New Jersey at the Delaware Memorial Bridge. Across the Hudson, leaving New Jersey, the slow one is the Lincoln. And you've also got road work getting there on 495 East past Kennedy Boulevard. Two lanes are shut till 5. Traffic every 15 minutes on New Jersey 101.5.
5: New Jersey 101.5 instant weather. Dry and quiet weather overnight with a clear to partly cloudy sky, although there may be areas of fog reducing visibility at times into Tuesday morning. Lows dipping in the upper 40s across the northwest hills, upper 50s along the shore. Turning out nice and warm on Tuesday with some sunshine returning, highs in the lower 70s to lower 80s. Still very warm and humid on Wednesday with similar temperatures under clouds and sunshine. I'm meteorologist Kai Erickson.
2: 57 degrees in New Jersey.
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9: So we may get an answer to that spam mail.
10: Yeah, that was, if you're just joining us, we were talking about a package that would appear at your house, and it's got different return addresses on it. You open it up, and most of the time it's empty. Once in a while, it's got like a little...
9: A ring
10: in it or something.
9: That pin.
10: Kind of sounds kind of scary to me.
9: So Dina in Union, it's actually happening to her too. Hi, Dina.
11: Hi, guys.
9: Very similar to the last caller?
11: Identical. So I've gotten three packages. Two of them with like this ridiculous little pin, like a kid's thing. I had no idea what it was. And then a third one with a sticker.
10: Huh. And what address, go ahead.
11: Addressed to me, and I really haven't noticed if the address changes because I've just thrown them out. But initially, I thought maybe my daughter ordered something, but she's much older. I don't know why she would have ordered something like that. But it's a little creepy.
10: Yeah, I agree. That's the first word I thought of when I heard about it. That is kind of creepy because it's got this, like, air of mystery about it. Like, why? Like, what's this all about, you know?
11: Right. So I hope you get a call from someone who works for the post office. Perhaps they can shed some light on what we can do.
10: Well, I hope so, too, because yeah. I wouldn't want to be getting that stuff at my house. That's
9: and we're
10: for
9: getting
10: sure.
9: out no, messages no. saying that they have heard of this. Dina, thank you so much for calling in. I mean, it's a long app. Do you see the one at the top here?
10: Middletown?
9: Yeah. But I don't know if you're getting any concrete answer to that.
10: Yeah, I'm not sure either.
9: Well, it's basically that they've heard of it. And it's the same thing, a cheap ring or a pin.
10: Yeah, that's weird. It's very weird to me.
9: Let's talk to Sarah. She apparently says she has an answer to this. Hi,

0: Sarah.
1: Hi, I work for the post office. Oh. Okay, or I'm retired now.
2: Okay.
1: The answer is it's all a scam.
0: Sure.
1: They send you a little something. There'll be a QR code. The whole trick is to get you to use the QR code. You scan that QR code, they get into your whole phone, your life is ruined.
2: Oh, boy.
0: Yeah, never.
2: Yes,
0: never scan the QR code.
2: Never respond to anything.
1: Never scan.
2: Like that.
1: And all this stuff is going to come with a QR code. It'll probably say, scan here for more items. Scan here for more info. It's a trick.
0: Yeah.
2: Okay. Man, that makes perfect sense. And it actually comforts me a little, because if it's as easy as not responding to it, not getting near that QR
0: that
2: code.
0: Stop,
2: of course you want it to stop, but I'm glad it's not something creepier than that. You know, like that sounded awful creepy.
1: If they want your bank account, they want your address, they want your social security number, all they have to do is get into your phone. Your phone has everything.
0: Well, yeah. Never scan the QR code. You can say that a million times.
2: That's,
0: do not do that. But there's no way of getting it to stop, though. If they don't want the packages being delivered to their house, there's no way for the post office to just stop delivering them. No
1: way. Because we have to deliver what we deliver.
2: Yeah.
1: But what you can do is just keep the stuff. Keep it, but don't answer.
2: Stay away from that QR code.
0: Keep the stickers. I don't want the stickers. Sarah, thank you so much for that info.
2: And
0: appreciate
2: Sarah,
0: it.
2: Thank you for all the years of work at the post office.
1: Oh, thank you. Okay.
0: You are a sweetheart. Thank you, Sarah. She sounds so sweet.
2: So nice. It's so nice. Because
0: I don't want your stickers and I'm not scanning the QR code.
2: I like that ending better because, you know, maybe I watch too much TV, but I was starting to get a little nervous about the stuff. Because you know what it is? It shows up at your house.
0: I don't like that.
2: That's a private little zone.
0: And you feel that way too with your phone, but you're right. It's just different when it's in the mail.
2: Yeah, when it gets through, there it is. You're looking at it, you know?
0: But it's unfortunate that there's no way. I mean, now you're getting some people are saying 2 a week. I would just want that to stop.
2: Yeah, I'd want it to stop
0: Real quick, do we have time, Anna, on the turnpike? I want to squeeze you in, Anna, because this is happening to you too.
3: No, I actually have an answer. I've heard that Amazon sellers do this. They ship just random packages to people so that they have, like, it shows as a verified, like, purchase on Amazon, and they can leave their own 5-star review on their own product. They just have to show that it shipped to someone.
2: Oh, so they just send it to random addresses to have documentation. They send it out?
3: Yeah, so it looks like someone bought it, and then they just leave the review themselves.
2: Oh.
0: Who's leaving the review?
2: They're leaving review, I guess, good reviews for their own.
0: But if you're opening it and there's nothing in there, why would anybody write a review? Who's writing that review? The person
3: sending the package.
0: Oh, sending it. Yeah. Oh, God.
2: Yes.
0: All right, Anna. Thank you.
2: I mean, thank you, Anna. It's endless what people will go to. The extremes. Wow. Just got to be careful. Just don't respond to things. Don't.
0: And honestly, use your phone to respond to anything. Yeah, don't answer
2: you
0: it.
2: You see those packages? I wouldn't even open them.
0: No,
2: that's
0: me.
2: That's just me.
0: No, I wouldn't either open those either. But then you don't know if it is something that you had delivered. But yeah, I wouldn't open those.
2: Yeah.
0: All right. Time now for the
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8: President Trump says he's going to look at joining Saudi Arabia in the fight against Iran-backed Houthis after a deadly strike at an airport. Saturday's attack at Riyadh's main airport by the Houthis left at least 13 people dead, including one American, and injured more than 300 other people. The airport was hit again on Sunday, causing a fire and several injuries. The president says he's looking into firing Ambassador Kimberly Guilfoyle following allegations of misconduct. Scott Carr has more from Washington.
9: Speaking with reporters Monday, President Trump said he was not happy with the ex-fiancée of Donald Trump Jr., now the U.S. ambassador to Greece, after it was reported last week by the Wall Street Journal Guilfoyle had asked major Trump donor Eric Dieters to pay a $100,000 credit card bill via wire transfer to avoid a paper trail. Dieters was the organizer of the conservative-themed Freedom Fest in Kentucky, canceled this year after disappointing VIP ticket sales. I'm Scott Carr.
8: Minnesota Congresswoman Ilhan Omar is calling a federal raid on her home, an attempt to target political enemies and weaponize federal law enforcement. That story from Chris Caraggio.
10: The Democrat posted a statement on social media after federal agents searched her Washington, D.C. area home. The raid was reportedly in connection to an investigation into Omar's immigration paperwork. She went on to say that President Trump has targeted her for 10 years with what she called baseless lies and smear campaigns. This comes after Homeland Security Secretary Mark Wayne Mullen revealed there was an ongoing investigation into Omar and claimed she married her brother to bring him to the U.S. I'm Chris Caraggio.
8: Actress Selma Blair is free on bond after being arraigned in a New York courtroom following a mid-air incident on a Delta flight. Blair is facing assault charges after an alleged altercation Sunday night while the actress was flying from Los Angeles to Kennedy International. She's accused of punching one flight attendant and biting another when they stopped her from opening the plane's door mid-flight. Her next court appearance is set for January. I'm Tammy Trujillo.
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11: Mama, what does the chicken say?
12: Chicken. Oh, okay.
11: When the wolf?
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11: What about the tiny dog? 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
12: Ooh, ooh, ooh.
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11: Do the giraffe.
12: 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Okay. 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
4: Here's New Jersey Fast Traffic.
16: New Jersey Turnpike, southbound Eastern Spur closed. Southbound truck lanes have two lanes closed for road work between 11 and 10, and northbound construction between 5 and 6, and the northbound truck lanes are closed for construction work. Crash cleared on the Parkway northbound local lanes at exit 105. Everything is open there. Griggstown Causeway in Montgomery, Somerset County, closed because of ongoing flooding. And 206 in Lawrenceville, shut down between Franklin Corner Road and Gordon Avenue with construction. 27 North has right lane work, Harrison Street to Old Road in Princeton. Across the Hudson, leaving New Jersey, you've got road work on 495 East headed toward the Lincoln Tunnel. Traffic every 15 minutes on New Jersey 101.5.
14: New Jersey 101.5 instant weather. Nothing more than a few clouds.

0: Clouds overnight, but there may be areas of fog reducing visibility at times into Tuesday morning. Lows falling into the upper 40s across the northwest hills, upper 50s along the shore. It turns out partly sunny, nice and spring-like Tuesday once that fog burns off. Highs in the lower 70s to lower 80s, and still warm and a bit more humid on Wednesday. Partly sunny with highs in the upper 70s to mid 80s. I'm meteorologist Kai Erickson.
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10: The Chime Time is 109. It's Lou and Michelle.
11: Hi, Michelle.
10: That is twice I did something
11: Two
10: today.
11: Two times today you did it. So, can I tell the story?
10: I mean, that's fine. You can tell the story, but I don't want you to think I'm doing it on purpose.
11: Well, two times
10: I just really needed to concentrate.
11: We're in the office, just me and Michelle, and I had to make a quick phone call, business call. And Michelle got up from her desk and mouthed to me, "I can't believe you're taking a call while I'm trying to work. I'm going out there."
10: I didn't say it like
11: and
10: that.
11: She
10: said, "I'm going out there. You're so loud."
11: Left the room. Went and sat in a common area to get away from me making a business call. And I walk out to the common area to tell her I'm done with the business call. And there's five people gathered around her in a full-blown, top-volume conversation.
10: Yeah, I couldn't get away.
11: Like, you left me for quiet?
10: Listen, if you share an office with someone, you can relate. Because sometimes you really do need to get work done. And I just was like, oh, I'll excuse myself while you're on this phone call because I really have to do something.
11: That sounded slightly more polite than it actually was.
10: And then it happened again.
11: And then 2 minutes ago, Kyle jumps in here. We're talking about the Giants game. And we look up. We're trying to include Michelle in the conversation. She's got her headphones on full blast to stay out of the conversation.
10: I just had to finish something because I wasn't able to finish it earlier because you were talking.
11: Okay, I'm gonna say it's circumstantial.
10: Thank you.
11: I'm gonna say that both of them are circumstantial.
10: We'll agree with that one, okay?
11: But this room is full of circumstantial evidence right now. That's all I'm saying.
10: So full of it. But I think people who share an office, work in an office setting, there's always one person. And again, I'm not saying that's always you, but usually it is. Who's a loud talker?
11: I'm not saying it's usually you, which it usually is. But
10: do you ever go to a restaurant and there's somebody sitting next to you and everybody's at like one level? Everybody's one level. Again, I'm not saying this is you. I have a girlfriend who it's totally this person and she admits
11: also,
10: it. We are all one level, the conversation. You're talking. And then there's one person who screams and is so animated that everybody in the restaurant can hear. It always happens.
11: You are exaggerating my volume because you want silence.
10: I didn't say that was you.
11: But who are you looking at? Like, I
10: mean, it's my friend.
11: All of the darts are pointed at me right now. No, I understand. You were trying to get something done, and I'm a chatterbox.
10: Yeah.
11: Let's put it that way. I'm
10: Can we open this up to a top?

0: topic? Like where you work with somebody who does not stop talking, can you get work done?
1: Do you think that everyone will be as easy to admit it as you are?
0: Well, what
1: throw their friend under the bus?
0: No, I'm not throwing you under the bus because usually 99.9% of the time I'm right there with you. Just it so happened that today I really need to get something done. But usually,
1: is that scientific? The 99.9?
0: Because that's what I think.
1: I would question that slightly.
0: I think that is. Okay. I think it's an accurate percentage. How do you get somebody to stop talking when you really need to get work done?
1: Wow, ouch.
0: Or no, there's not a topic there. You tell me.
1: I don't feel like socializing with your coworkers is impeding your ability to... I'm working while I'm talking to you.
0: I don't think everybody can work and talk at the same time at that level.
1: At that level?
0: I don't know. All right, maybe we'll save that for another day. No, okay, because I think there's something there, but we weren't planning on talking about that.
1: Let's iron that out.
0: We'll iron it out, and we'll talk about it another day. But this hour...
1: Well, you'll talk about it because I'm going to be quiet next time I'm in the office.
0: No. I don't want you to think that just because I had to get something done.
1: You left the room.
0: Because you were talking.
1: Okay. That's for another day.
0: Okay. So this is actually going to really sound bad too, this transition, because it's noise related or being annoyed at where you live.
1: Yes.
0: So
1: yes.
0: It's kind of, I guess you can kind of falls into the just being loud category, because I was recently talking to somebody who moved into a new home here in New Jersey. Lovely, which is amazing. Was super excited. They were moving. They found like the perfect home.
1: Great.
0: So they thought this was the perfect home. And you know when you go to visit a house or it's an open house and you're going and you're seeing everything, and like how many times are you going back and just kind of sitting out front of the house to really get a feel of what the neighborhood is like?
1: The open house is a first date.
0: And for a lot of people...
1: Everybody's on their best behavior. Uh-huh. It's very controlled. You don't learn a lot.
0: But how many times then do you go back with the realtor and go again? Or you go again, you go at noon, then you go at 8 o'clock at night. You go on a Wednesday, you go on a Friday. Like, do you do that? And it's your home. I mean, but you do feel that pressure of like, I think I found the right home.
1: Right.
0: I got to put in a bid.
1: And the way the real estate market is now, you've got to lock it in.
0: Right. So I think that's kind of what happened. And she did not realize that this house is on like a flight path. So the day that she went, she didn't notice it. Probably maybe went another day, didn't notice it. And it's not every single day. A couple times a week, she's noticing that.
1: Oh, maybe the wind direction or something.
0: Whatever
1: like that.
0: It is that the plane, it's like one plane, then it's another plane,
1: and she's already
0: another plane.
1: It's already done. She's
0: already
1: in
0: done.
1: The house.
0: They're in the house. Wow. It's a done deal. It's something that she did not realize until after she moved in that was the case. So it just got me thinking, it got us thinking about things you didn't realize until after you moved in.
1: Yeah.
0: And maybe it was that you didn't realize how many planes were flying overhead until after you moved in and before you, like it's keeping you up or it's just annoying you. Maybe it's the neighbor's dog that barks endlessly that you didn't know was going to be a problem.
1: Or maybe it's the neighbor that barks endlessly.
0: Maybe it's the neighbor.
1: Could be the neighbor. It happens.
0: Or maybe you moved into a condo or townhouse where you hear the neighbors next door talking all the time.
1: If the person in the room next door loves bass. Boom.
0: Yeah.
1: It happened to me once. I moved in to a house that I didn't realize... was the only two-way street in the community.
0: Oh.
1: The only street that went to a traffic light at the end of it on a road that is very difficult to make a turn onto without a traffic light. Mm. So that everybody in the surrounding area and the blocks around this block would come to that road to get to the traffic light. So it was like, it was almost like a funnel. Everybody came down to the one road to be able to make a left turn.
0: And you didn't realize it until after you moved in.
1: You don't think about a thing like that.
0: Mm-mm. No.
1: Which I didn't.
0: So the phone number is 1-800-283-101.5. Has that ever happened? Is it at the house that you're living in now or whatever the case may be where you did not realize something until after you moved in? Whatever that something is. Noise related, neighbor related, whatever. 1-800-283-101.5. And is it something that you're able to eventually get past? Like the flight path just becomes a thing that happens on a Thursday and it's no longer a big deal. Because I think when you move in, you're so hyper-focused on things.
1: Yeah.
0: And you're kind of still getting to know your surroundings, so you're hyper-focused. Then eventually, maybe a month, 2 months, you don't even notice the planes overhead.
1: I will tell you this. I lived in a house for, I guess, for almost a year that was right near the airport in Wall off of 34.
0: Uh-huh.
1: And on certain days, it was close enough that I could see the people in the plane if they were at the window.
0: Are you serious?
1: Going over the house. Yes. And I will say the answer to that, if you're that close, I didn't get used to it. Like, it was not something that you would, it would shake me every time it happened.
0: Are they waving to you?
1: At least after the first one, you know what it is. You know that it's supposed to be that way.
0: And now you didn't know that until you moved in, or you kind of knew it was on that flight
1: didn't
0: path?
1: Know that it was going to be like that.
0: That low.
1: Like it was that, like it. You were afraid for the leaves on the top of your big tree. Like it was that.
0: Did it ever get like to the point where you're like, oh, this is cool. This is just like where we live, and I'm waving to the people up in the plane.
1: No. No, it's just a little unsettling.
0: Yeah, yeah, I have a story too with something not plane related, but 1-800-283-101.5. That thing that you found out after the fact, after you moved in, maybe the house was even haunted. Remember a couple weeks ago we talked about that. We got
1: that.
0: So many calls from people who all of a sudden the house is haunted. They had no idea.
1: We want to hear all the stories, but yeah. I really want to hear when you now weird things are happening in the house. Want to hear that.
0: 1-800-283-101.5. We'll take your calls, or you can write in on the station app the things that you didn't realize until after you moved in.
1: All right, it is 1:18, and it's time for New Jersey.
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3: Senator Rick Scott calling for Florida to now come together, rebuild, and recover after he toured recent hurricane damage. And Dewey Destin, whose restaurant was heavily damaged by Hurricane Isaias, says people in the city named for his great-great-grandfather have been doing just that.
4: You know what? I've probably had 25 calls from people from our community and from people all over the country wanting to know how things were and wanting to know what they could do to help.
3: Senator Scott says he'll keep working with local, state, and federal partners to help get panhandle communities back on their feet. Texas-based oil companies that evacuated their platforms out in the Gulf during the hurricane are turning the pumps back on.
5: No damage to the infrastructure in the Gulf. This will all be back online by the end of the week.
3: That's University of Houston professor Ed Hirsch.
5: The offshore industry is very well prepared for these sorts of shutdowns, turnarounds, and restarts.
3: And Seattle-based Starbucks sidestepping a report that it's been considering a potential takeover of Chipotle Mexican Grill. The Financial Times reported last week that the coffee giant had recently worked with advisors on a proposed effort to unite the two chains. But Starbucks says in a statement it remains laser-focused on its turnaround plan, dubbed the Back to Starbucks strategy. Should things end up moving in the direction of a merger, Starbucks CEO Brian Nickel would be back in business with the burrito chain he headed for 6 years. Both chains will be releasing their latest earnings report by the end of the month. And singer Kelly Clarkson says a shopping trip in Brooklyn turned into a scene straight out of Pretty Woman. Clarkson claimed she was eyeing an expensive animatronic bird at Art of Play when a sales associate treated her as if she couldn't afford it. The store says that's not what happened, arguing the one-of-a-kind singing bird wasn't actually for sale in the first place. But Clarkson isn't buying that explanation, calling the shop's response untrue and keeping the feud alive online. What started as a simple shopping trip now turned into a full-blown war of words, and somewhere in Brooklyn, one animatronic bird is probably wondering how it became the biggest tweet of the week. I'm Monica Nelson with your consumer and business news.
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0: New Jersey Turnpike, southbound Eastern Spur closed. Southbound truck lanes have two lanes closed for road work between 11 and 10, and northbound construction between 5 and 6, and the northbound truck lanes are closed for construction work. Crash cleared on the Parkway northbound local lanes at exit 105. Everything is open there. Griggstown Causeway in Montgomery, Somerset County, closed because of ongoing flooding. And 206 in Lawrenceville, shut down between Franklin Corner Road and Gordon Avenue with construction. 27 North has right lane work, Harrison Street to Old Road in Princeton. Across the Hudson, leaving New Jersey, you've got road work on 495 East headed toward the Lincoln Tunnel. Traffic every 15 minutes on New Jersey 101.5.
1: New Jersey 101.5 instant weather. Clear to partly cloudy overnight with areas of fog. Lows dipping into the upper 40s across the northwest hills to upper 50s along the shore. Any morning fog on Tuesday will burn off, leaving behind a nice spring-like day with a mix of clouds and sunshine. Highs in the lower 70s to lower 80s. Staying very warm and humid on Wednesday with similar temperatures. That warmth begins to break down toward the end of the week. I'm meteorologist Kai Erickson.
2: It's 56 degrees in New Jersey.
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13: It is 1:24, Lou and Michelle, and somebody dropped off about something with the horse manure.
14: Oh, the, yes, we saw that they were on.
13: Oh,
14: hopefully,
13: man, they
14: call back. Yeah, we're looking for stories about things you found out about a home after you bought it. It could be anything from like traffic to an airplane.

0: didn't know. And it really is something that I feel like you should be able to sleep over in a house before you actually are able. Like you purchase
1: to have an open house sleepover.
0: Like an open house. It's like you're putting in a bid and you want to sleep there to make sure. Because I feel like you don't know.
1: It's called a trial night.
0: Trial night. You get two trial nights during the week that you can go random nights and just try it out.
1: There are real estate agents pulling over right now, shaking their head. Please don't do that.
0: I know it's not going to work. But you feel like you want to have that security when you move into a place that you know everything about it. So I guess maybe you go at noon, sit out front of the house. You go on a Friday night at 7, just so you kind of get a feel of the neighborhood where you're moving into. Because this happened to a girlfriend of mine who moved into a house that she did not realize was on a flight path. And then day she went for the open house or the day she went into the house, she didn't notice
1: No planes.
0: And then it's a couple nights a week where it's constant. Yeah. Plane after plane after plane.
1: And this is not just
0: had that happen too.
1: This is not just high in the sky planes. This is close to the airport kind of thing.
0: Lower.
1: Yeah. I mean, that's what do you do at that point? And you know the people selling the house are not going to, what do you think they're going to do? Put it up on a board?
0: No.
1: Oh, yeah, by the way. Wait till you hear the planes.
0: By the way, the neighbors are highly annoying.
1: Wait till you meet Casper.
0: Yeah, nobody's saying anything.
1: Nobody's going to share that info. They want to sell the house.
0: I know.
1: You know, so...
0: Or that the walls are paper thin and then you hear everything.
1: If it's you're moving into a townhouse or a condo
0: and you don't... You know, when you went there, they hadn't... I don't know. Whatever the case may be, you just didn't hear it. Everybody was at work. And then you come home and then you hear everything.
1: The townhouse thing can go in both directions too, because it doesn't have to be that you didn't realize it when you decided to sign the contract. It could be you're a year into the contract and the people upstairs move. And now you are already living there. And now you got people upstairs with, and I love children, but you got four kids in an upstairs townhouse. All day long.
0: And you do the broom trick where you're hitting the ceiling with the broom.
1: You're not the broom
0: and
1: person, are you?
0: Nothing works, would no.
1: You, have you ever been the broom person?
0: No, I really haven't been the broom person.
1: I couldn't picture you being that.
0: I'm not the broom person. I can't picture you being that person either.
1: No, I wouldn't be that either. But I would be saying things under my breath for the rest of my life.
0: Every person that comes into my house, can you believe it's so noisy upstairs?
1: You're like, wow, Lou, you're really patient. I'm like, not really. I'm just not willing to hit the ceiling with a broom. But it's bothering me. 1-800-283-101.5. Those stories of things that have happened in a house after you bought it or decided to sign a lease that either scared you or you were like, I wish I didn't do this.
0: Mm-hmm.
1: Ugh.
0: There's a house I did, not my house where I'm in now, but the house before this. I can relate to my friend who is on that flight path because I had it and it was certain days and it was loud and I didn't realize it until after I moved in. And another thing, there was a train not in my town, not to the point where I would think I'd be able to even hear it, but I still would hear that train.
1: At night,
0: the ding, ding, ding. Or I would hear the whistling of the train.
1: Okay.
0: Yeah. And it was only you'd only hear it. It wasn't constant. I think there was only one time that you would hear it per night, but every night at that time you would hear it. Not to the point that annoyed me, but that was something that I wasn't expecting because I just didn't realize that.
1: You know what I love? I love when something like that happens and you try to talk yourself into how great that is. Oh, that's awesome. The sound of a train.
0: Such a small town feel. It's like a train coming through.
1: That's
0: so cute.
1: Right, hun? That's not bad. It's nice. It's nice. The train. That lasts for about 4 minutes, right? Until the next train comes. But we do that. Oh, that plane. Wow, so isn't that sound? It's kind of so nice. True. It's kind of therapeutic.
0: It's like our thing. Like we live in the house where you hear the train. That's so cute.
1: Oh, it's time for the midnight 747. Isn't that great, hon? These are the things that happen. All right, 1-800.
0: You do try to justify it in your head.
1: 100%.
0: Like, it's not that bad that I hear the kid next door screaming.
1: Yeah. You try to wrap that present. Oh, they're having trouble with Junior tonight. He must be teething. You know what I mean? We come up with all these stories.
0: So true. 1-800-283-101.5. The things you find out after you already moved into an apartment, a condo, a house that you wish you would have known before you signed the paper, right?
1: Yes, you would be nice to know. Right now, it's time for the news.
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1: Democratic Congresswoman from Minnesota, Ilhan Omar, is calling a federal raid of her home this morning in an attempt to target political enemies. Posting that after federal agents searched her Washington, D.C. area home. A raid, reports say, was in connection to an investigation into Omar's immigration paperwork. She claims President Trump has targeted her for years with what she calls baseless lies and smear campaigns. The president has been in Youngstown, Ohio, stumping for Republican Senator John Husted, the incumbent facing a close challenge from former Democratic Senator Sherrod Brown.
2: The radical left maniacs, they took the name Columbus, Christopher Columbus, away, and they're a disgrace, and we have to win.
1: Neither police in Cobb County, Georgia, or officials at Six Flags over Georgia are saying what led to an incident on the Goliath roller coaster today that led to the death of one rider and injured at least four others. Witnesses report seeing a man fall from the coaster, which climbs to a height of 200 feet. I'm Scott Carr.
3: New Jersey 101.5.
4: Sunday NFL action ended with an overtime game as the Ravens, led by backup QB Tyler Huntley, rallied to beat the Falcons 30-23 in the Sunday nighter. Huntley had two TD passes and a touchdown run. That was one of two games that went to OT yesterday. The other ended in a 27-27 tie between the Giants and Commanders. A bizarre finish. The Commanders, in field goal range to potentially win it, mismanaged the clock and let time expire. Quarterback Jaden Daniels.
5: We got to stop the clock. We got to know ozone situation. We got to relay that as an offense. It starts from everybody top down, but ultimately, you know, it's on me.
4: Meanwhile, three NFL teams remain unbeaten. The 49ers and Vikings are 5-0. The Niners edge the Seahawks, while the Vikings down the Saints. The Chiefs, who are 4-0, had a bye. Baseball playoffs. The Brewers take Game 1 of the National League Championship Series, edging the Dodgers 2-1. And Georgia is the new number one in this week's college football coaches poll. Notre Dame, Miami, Indiana, and Ohio State round out the top five. I'm Matt McCoy.
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8: New Jersey Turnpike, southbound Eastern Spur closed. Southbound truck lanes have two lanes closed for road work between 11 and 10, and northbound construction between 5 and 6, and the northbound truck lanes are closed for construction work. Crash cleared on the Parkway northbound local lanes at exit 105. Everything is open there. Griggstown Causeway in Montgomery, Somerset County, closed because of ongoing flooding. And 206 in Lawrenceville, shut down between Franklin Corner Road and Gordon Avenue with construction. 27 North has right lane work, Harrison Street to Old Road in Princeton. Across the Hudson, leaving New Jersey, you've got road work on 495 East headed toward the Lincoln Tunnel. Traffic every 15 minutes on New Jersey 101.5.
9: New Jersey 101.5, instant weather. Dry and quiet weather overnight with a clear to partly cloudy sky, although there may be areas of fog reducing visibility at times into Tuesday morning. Lows dipping in the upper 40s across the northwest hills, upper 50s along the shore. Turning out nice and warm on Tuesday with some sunshine returning, highs in the lower 70s to lower 80s. Still very warm and humid on Wednesday with similar temperatures under clouds and sunshine. I'm meteorologist Kai Erickson.
10: It's 56 degrees in New Jersey.
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24: Well, it would have been nice if you had known that the neighbors were extremely loud living next door when you moved into a home, or that there was the train passing by that you didn't realize was going to be so loud because you live kind of far from the train and the train station that you didn't realize you'd hear it where you live.
25: Or that there was a resident that lived in the attic that was born in the 1800s.
24: If you had a pick, which one would you rather? The haunted house or a noisy house?
25: Noisy house.
24: Like planes, trains, neighbors, constant.
25: Motorcycle that leaves at 4 in the morning. I'll take that over the haunted anytime.
24: Anytime. I mean, the haunted, maybe you become friends with the ghost in the house. Maybe they are not noisy all the time.
25: You're watching a different cable channel than I watch.
24: Let's go to Kathy. So we're asking things that you wish you would have known after... Like, you moved into a house, an apartment, condo.
25: And then you found
24: out something where you're like, oh, it would have been nice to know that before I actually signed the paperwork. Kathy, tell us your story.
26: Hi, guys. Yeah. When you started mentioning trains, it reminded me. We lived in Whippany, brand new apartment complex, not too far from the train tracks, but they weren't commuter train tracks. They were... I guess freight train tracks, so it really wasn't too bad until holiday season, which I guess started in early November, because it was the train tracks that they used for the Polar Express.
25: Oh, wow.
26: Which is very nice, except when you're living within the whistle that went off every 20 minutes.
25: All right. I mean, that's adorable if you're on it. But.
24: Oh, you're trying to justify. You're doing the justify thing in your head where you're like, it's not that bad. It's the holidays. It's so sweet.
26: Yeah, not when you're living that close and you're trying to get, you know, settle in. I mean, granted, it stopped at like 9:30 on the weekends. I guess during the week, too. I guess they did it during the week as it got closer to the holidays. But it was quite annoying.
25: Yeah.
24: How many times a day?
26: On the weekends, it started at 1, and it ended, the last train was 9, and the trips were like 20 minutes long, so at least
25: so
26: 2 an hour.
25: Kind of relentless.
26: Three.
25: Yeah, and you know, Kathy, if you, even though that starts in the middle of the afternoon, if you have a baby or a young kid in the house, or if you have an odd work schedule.

0: schedule and you're relying on getting some sleep or you just put the baby to sleep, that can be really be tense for you.
1: Yeah, it's funny because when we first moved in, my son and his wife and my young, very young grandson, they lived down the hall. We all kind of moved into the building together. And at first, because we moved in during the summer, it was very cute that my grandson was like, he'd hear the train and he'd hop up on the couch and look out the window and hear the whistle. He was very excited.
0: Yeah.
1: But again, come November, December. Right.
2: You're like, I'm done. Yeah.
0: If it starts the middle of November by the 16th, you're like, okay.
2: I don't blame you, Kathy. Thank you so much. Wait, do you still live there?
1: No, moved north and west. So,
2: and you're like, it's so quiet here. You're going to love it. And then you're out of there.
1: Absolutely.
2: Yeah, there you go. Kathy,
0: thanks,
2: you.
0: Thanks, Kathy.
2: Right? You're like, it's the best place. You're just not going to hear a peep.
0: Now imagine living in a place near that and you got a little baby and you finally got the baby to fall asleep. You know what I mean?
2: I know.
0: You know, it could be rough. You know, that could be rough.
2: And so many people working from home, too, these days where, like, you're on a conference call, you're on a Zoom meeting, and, like, the dog next door is barking, and you're like, or you hear noises outside, and you're like, don't mind that.
0: Yeah.
2: Like, how many times?
0: The landscapers get there.
2: Landscapers.
0: Right. And you're waving to the window.
2: Or it's like your neighbor's landscapers and you can't say anything or they're weed whacking at like in the middle of the day and you're like, are you kidding? I'm on a Zoom call.
0: And it's a perfectly legitimate time of the day.
2: Sure.
0: And there's just nothing not to complain about. It just doesn't work out for your schedule. Mm-hmm. Check out this app message we got. And see, this to me, I know that there are a lot of haunted houses out there that you found out about after you got the house. So this one is from Millie in Bud Lake. Back in the 70s, I lived in an apartment that had a poltergeist.
2: Oh, God.
0: Objects would constantly get knocked. Things would be found in the middle of the floor and constant knocking on the door. And
2: No one would be there.
0: No one. I'm like, wow, they named the poltergeist Noon. No one would ever be there. That's bone chilling to me.
2: Then I would want to, like, contact the person who lived there before and be like, did you know about this?
0: Well, what are they going to say?
2: No, but I just want to make sure I'm not crazy. You know what I mean? Like, I'm hearing things.
0: But what are they going to say to you? Yeah.
2: I just would want to know I'm not going crazy if I'm seeing things being thrown across the room.
0: Michelle.
2: Like, excuse me, did you notice that before you put this apartment up?
0: But reverse that. Reverse that. Let's say you finally got out of that place and you left the poltergeist behind and you get a call from the Smiths who bought the house from you. Hey, did you know about the flying chandeliers? Why no, Mr. Smith? I've never seen it.
2: I would deny it too. Of course. But as the new owner, the new person living there, I would want to know. I would want to know. Just for the ghosts and that kind of stuff.
0: I think
2: what's the backstory?
0: I think the haunting
2: the history
0: would be put for me would be a for sale sign almost instantly. Like I just wouldn't.
2: Yeah, but you like that stuff? You stayed in places in Cape May that you knew were haunted
0: because I get to leave. You know what I mean?
2: That could come home with you.
0: Thanks. What is that, a threat?
2: No, but I mean, you put yourself in those situations.
0: Yeah, that's true. I feel the same way at an antique store. Like there are certain items when I'm antiquing, I'll look at something and I'll stop myself from touching it.
2: Really?
0: I mean, like I'm not going near that. I don't want anything.
2: Like a doll?
0: I don't want anything. Yes.
2: Like a scary doll.
0: Like the doll. Sometimes a piece of furniture where I'm like, I don't want to contact because it's not coming back with me. Mm. You know, I don't want that.
2: I can see that with the scary dolls. I don't know why people, that creeps me out.
0: I don't need somebody else's doll.
2: No, my mother-in-law had these dolls up on top of her in her dining room. And when she moved, she's like, do you want the dolls? I'm like, I think we're good. Like, I had to deny.
0: Yeah, no.
2: I didn't want the dolls in my house.
0: Those dolls come with stories. Yeah, obviously. Listen,
2: would you want them?
0: No,
2: they were scary.
0: Michelle, I have cable.
2: Yeah,
0: I don't want those dolls. I've seen the shows. Mm-hmm. That's not happening to me.
2: Yeah. We got an app message. Mark in Burlington. I bought a house in Burlington City and thought the building next to me was a small business. Turns out it's a bar. Have to deal with all the noise now.
0: Oh, yeah.
2: I mean, it's one thing you go on vacation, you don't realize that the bar next door is going to be so loud, or like you don't think you're going to be able to hear it. There is an out. Now this is your house. You're living
0: there.
2: Now
0: you're living in it.
2: And you're stuck.
0: And you're fooling yourself the first couple of nights. You're like, hey, hon, it's like we're on vacation. This is amazing. We live in a party town. And then by the third night, it's like, you pick this house.
2: You go next door, you unplug that right now because they are so loud with that noise.
0: Praying for a blackout.
2: Clancy in Phillipsburg, tell us your story. Your neighbor was a nightmare?
3: Yes, because I didn't know it, of course, when I bought the house, but he was a truck driver, and he would park his cab right in his driveway, which was right next to my bedroom, and at 4 o'clock every morning, he would go to work with this great big cab rumbling like crazy.
0: Then,
3: to top it all off, it had been a very dry season before I bought the house, and when the rainy season hit, my backyard is a swimming pool without having a pool in it.
2: That's not good.
0: Yeah.
2: I mean, both.
0: And
2: but
0: how could you possibly know either one of them, right? You wouldn't be able to know either one.
3: Yeah.
0: You know, Clancy, when I was doing the morning shows, I would go to the neighbors at some point during the day, and I would say, hey, guys, do you ever hear me pulling out of the driveway? Because I would leave at 4 o'clock in the morning. That's what made me think of it. And
3: nice.
0: Yeah,
2: and what if they said yes?
0: I would have parked in the street.
2: Oh,
0: then that, you know, like that's
3: wow.
0: I couldn't do much else. Not that that would clear up the problem, but at least it would be not near a bedroom
2: window.
0: What if
2: they were like, I still hear you in the street?
0: I'd do all I could.
2: Then the niceness stops.
0: Yeah. So you know what I do? I'd park
2: it's
0: up,
2: your problem.
0: Park
2: now.
0: Up the street and buy a bike. I'd bicycle myself to the car.
2: You would do that.
0: That's quite a thing.
3: Oh,
0: at 4
3: you
0: in
3: are
0: morning.
3: Fabulous,
2: Clancy. Well, do you live there now or no?
3: Yeah, I'm still there. He actually moved, but my backyard is still a swimming pool.
0: Oh, boy.
2: Oh, and after all that rain that we had,
0: yeah.
2: I mean, is it a mess today?
3: Yeah. Oh, yeah.
2: Yeah. Oh,
0: well,
2: Clancy.
0: We hope for some dry weather for you, Clancy.
2: Thanks for calling in. I'll get a bicycle.
0: Bring, bring, bring.
2: You're making everybody look bad.
0: Yes,
2: everybody who's like, beep, beep. With their car, locking it
0: when
2: they get home at 4 in the morning.
0: You know, there were times where I would forget something in the car, in the house, and I'd leave my keys in the car with the door open, and I'd forget that, or I'd have the keys with me. I'd forget that when you get a certain distance, beep, beep, beep, it's reminding me that the car's still on. And now I just woke up the whole neighborhood. It's like, I got to buy somebody lunch.
2: I got to get the bicycle.
0: Yes.
2: Turn in your car. You're done. Hand over the keys. 1-800-283-101.5. The things you found out after you moved in. Would have been nice if you got a little heads up, but who's really going to give you a heads up when they want out of there?
0: They want out. They want out more than you want out. 1-800-283-101.5. It's 1:49, and it's time for New Jersey Fast Traffic.
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5: President Trump is considering joining Saudi Arabia strikes on Iran-backed Houthi rebels following attacks on the Riyadh airport over the weekend. Correspondent Keir Simmons reports images of that attack are terrifying.
6: A blast on security cameras and then passengers running for their lives, leaving bags and belongings strewn around, and part of the ceiling in another image being seen to fall onto people in that Terminal 4 of the King Khaled Airport.
5: Saturday's attack left at least 13 people dead, including one American. More than 300 others were injured. President Trump wants the Christopher Columbus statue moved back out in front of Columbus, Ohio City Hall. The president called for the city's namesake piece to be restored during an event ahead of the Columbus Day holiday at the White House on Friday. The mayor ordered the statue removed during protests over racial injustice back in 2020. Earlier this year, Italian-American groups filed a lawsuit against the city. That's politics. I'm Brad Siegel.
4: 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Here's New Jersey Fast Traffic.
7: New Jersey Turnpike, southbound Eastern Spur closed. Southbound truck lanes have two lanes closed for road work between 11 and 10, and northbound construction between 5 and 6, and the northbound truck lanes are closed for construction work. Crash cleared on the parkway, northbound local lanes at exit 105. Everything is open there. Greggstown Causeway in Montgomery, Somerset County, closed because of ongoing flooding. And 206 in Lawrenceville, shut down between Franklin Corner Road and Gordon Avenue with construction. 27 North has right lane work, Harrison Street to Old Road in Princeton. across the Hudson, leaving New Jersey. You've got road work on 495 East headed toward the Lincoln Tunnel. Traffic every 15 minutes on New Jersey 101.5.
8: New Jersey 101.5 instant weather. Nothing more than a few clouds overnight, but there may be areas of fog reducing visibility at times into Tuesday morning. Lows falling into the upper 40s across northwest hills, upper 50s along the shore. It turns out partly sunny, nice and spring-like Tuesday once that fog burns off. Highs in the lower 70s to lower 80s, and still warm and a bit more humid on Wednesday. Partly sunny with highs in the upper 70s to mid 80s. I'm meteorologist Kai Erickson.
4: It's 56 degrees in New Jersey.
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0: All right, we are talking about the odd twists after you buy a house or you commit to a townhouse or a rental or something like that, and then you find out the things you wish you knew ahead of time.
2: Yes, you done did it, though, Lou. Now everybody's afraid to go shopping in an antique store.
0: Yeah, I know. I saw that.
2: Was looking at rings, touching stuff at an antique shop over the weekend.
0: You can't touch it.
2: And look, now he's all concerned it's going to come back home.
0: But of all places, in Gettysburg. Gettysburg is known for the ghosts.
2: I was just at this amazing, amazing antique shop in Pennsylvania a couple weekends ago.
0: Did you touch anything?
2: I was touching stuff.
0: Oh, you got it. You brought one home.
2: I almost bought a wheel. Did I really need that wheel?
0: That's how they get you.
2: Do you ever go somewhere and you're like, I need a wheel in my living room?
0: And you pick a spot for it, right?
2: I'm like, I have the perfect spot.
0: I knew it.
2: Yep. And then I'm like, I'm at an antique shop. I got to buy something. Who doesn't need a wheel in their living room?
0: How have you gone this long without a wheel in your living room?
2: I know. So I had the wheel in my hand, and then for whatever reason, at the very end, they didn't buy it.
0: See, the spirit
2: doesn't... I want to go back.
0: The spirit doesn't get mad until you put it back. And then at the last contact, it's like, oh, no.
2: Yeah, that's what I
0: did. You picked me up. You're committed.
2: I wish... Well, I will go back and get it because I loved it.
0: Are you trying to talk nice to the wheel now?
2: I really think everybody needs a wheel in their living room.
0: I am so superstitious about that. So I'll pick up stuff in the antique store, but there are certain things I look at and go, I'm not touching that.
2: And just dolls and what else?
0: It's anything. It could be anything. It's usually something like a doll or something creepy, but it could be anything. I'll look at a piece of jewelry and I'll be like, like there's some old, like antique looking, what do they call those things with the faces on them? Somebody's got to let me know what it's called.
2: A what? A face on it?
0: It's got like, yeah, you would see it on like Mother of Pearl, and then there would be a face. Cameo.
2: Yeah.
0: I'll see a cameo. Look, beautiful looking cameo, but all of a sudden I'll get this feeling like I'm not touching that.
2: What about a doily?
0: I mean, I don't have a list. I just look at the item and say, no, I'm not touching that.
2: Okay.
0: Like I don't say,
2: that's fair.
0: Avoid all doilies. Why, did you buy a doily?
2: No, but I touched this one doily. I was thinking about
0: You touched a suspect doily?
2: I just want to, I don't know, you're freaking me out.
0: Did you think it even when you were touching it?
2: No, until you start talking about it.
0: Might have crawled right up your arm. Just throw
2: I
0: those.
2: I don't have these fears, and then I talk to you.
0: Throw those clothes in the washing machine
2: you
0: immediately.
2: Have a million of them. And now they're like rubbing off on me.
0: Yeah.
2: Keep them to yourself, buddy.
0: I'd be worried about that a little bit.
2: So the time you moved into a house, maybe the house you lived in, and we've heard from a bar being next door, not realizing it was going to be so loud.
0: Right.
2: And
0: because there's a
2: trains.
0: There's a difference between a neighborhood bar where everybody goes, the jukebox is playing or whatever, and then or a bar where there's like live entertainment and there's that kind of thing. That could be a big difference.
2: The one that got me in, this was like good yet bad. So in college, we lived in an off-campus like a house off campus, but it was close to like fast food restaurants. Okay. And it was

0: the constant smell of like burgers from McDonald's and French fries and chicken nuggets. And it smelled so good.
1: So good.
0: So good. Yet it was so good to the point where we had it a little too much and, you know, had a little too much.
1: You gave in. You gave in.
0: Maybe that freshman 15, you know,
1: just,
0: all that.
1: Just got an app message, Michelle.
0: What?
1: From the guy who was looking for rings at the antique shop. Guess what? Rebel's Roost Antique Shop. He saw some wheels.
0: He saw a wheel.
1: There was a wheel.
0: I need to go. I don't have to go back to PA. I can get it. Oh, wait. No, that was in.
1: That was. No.
0: So that was the one that he was at.
1: Yeah, that was. I think Gettysburg.
0: And that was in PA.
1: I think it was in Gettysburg. Yeah. So you might have a little trip for that one. But listen, if you're in, and listen, if you're in the market for a wheel, just my advice to you. I would get the one you originally fell in love with.
0: Okay, well, I'll go back to PA.
1: And apologize to it when you get there.
0: I will.
1: Okay.
0: But don't you agree with the restaurant when you live next to like a bakery or next to a restaurant that it smells so good? You live next to a bakery and now all of a sudden you're eating like cookies at all hours of the day.
1: Isn't there a point though where that if the smell is daily, it becomes the opposite effect? You're like if you're near a place that makes crumb cake, after a while that powdered sugar smell or the
0: I don't
1: crumb.
0: Know. I lived next to that McDonald's for a year. It never got old. I was like hitting that up at all hours. Or it could have been the alcohol from all the partying we did in college.
1: It could have been that.
0: Maybe that was more to blame.
1: I'm glad you added that. I think everybody was thinking it.
0: Yeah, that is the truth. It's time now.
2: 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Call, app chat, be a part of it. New Jersey 101.5.
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3: One person was killed, at least four injured Monday during an incident aboard the Goliath roller coaster at Six Flags over Georgia. Scott Carr has the latest.
4: Officials at Six Flags have confirmed that one park visitor died in the incident Monday, that the Goliath had to be evacuated, and that the park was shut down. Neither they nor police in Cobb County, Georgia, have confirmed how the person died or what led to the accident. Several reports cite witnesses who say they saw a man fall from the coaster, which climbs to a height of 200 feet and reaches speeds of 70 miles an hour. I'm Scott Carr.
3: President Trump repeatedly criticized Minnesota Representative Ilhan Omar while campaigning for Republicans in Ohio on Monday night.
5: And that Ilhan, somebody was asking me, I don't know what they're doing with her, but I can tell you this, she's a disaster. She comes in from a country without laws, without police, without military, without, all they do is shoot each other.
3: Federal agents searched Omar's home earlier in the day as part of a federal criminal investigation. Trump referenced her Somali heritage, prompting chants of deport from some in the crowd as he discussed Somali immigrants in the United States. Trump also brought up a major pandemic-era fraud scheme in Minnesota that involved members of the state's Somali community and resulted in the theft of hundreds of millions of dollars from a federally funded nutrition program. The president says he's going to look at joining Saudi Arabia in the fight against Iran-backed Houthis after a deadly strike at an airport. Saturday's attack in Riyadh's main airport by the Houthis left at least 13 people dead, including one American, and injured more than 300 others. The airport was hit again on Sunday, causing a fire and several injuries. The Brewers successfully defended American Family Field, taking down the Dodgers 7-4 in Game 2 of the NLCS. Milwaukee's now leading that best-of-seven series 2-0. In the ALCS, the Guardians rallied for a 7-3 victory over the Rays in Game 1 at Tropicana Field. I'm Tammy Trujillo.
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10: New Jersey Turnpike, southbound Eastern Spur closed. Southbound truck lanes have two lanes closed for road work between 11 and 10, and northbound construction between 5 and 6, and the northbound truck lanes are closed for construction work. Crash cleared on the Parkway, northbound local lanes at exit 105. Everything is open there. Greggstown Causeway in Montgomery, Somerset County, closed because of ongoing flooding. And 206 in Lawrenceville, shut down between Franklin Corner Road and Gordon Avenue with construction. 27 North has right lane work, Harrison Street to Old Road in Princeton. Across the Hudson, leaving New Jersey, you've got road work on 495 East headed toward the Lincoln Tunnel. Traffic every 15 minutes on New Jersey 101.5.
11: New Jersey 101.5 instant weather. Clear to partly cloudy overnight with areas of fog. Lows dipping into the upper 40s across the northwest hills to upper 50s.

0: areas along the shore. Any morning fog on Tuesday will burn off, leaving behind a nice spring-like day with a mix of clouds and sunshine, highs in the lower 70s to lower 80s. Staying very warm and humid on Wednesday with similar temperatures. That warmth begins to break down toward the end of the week. I'm meteorologist Kai Erickson.
1: It's 56 degrees in New Jersey.
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9: New Jersey chime time is 2:09. It's Lou and Michelle. All you have to do is say Kelly Clarkson.
10: Oh.
9: And people are talking today.
10: The internet is exploding. I went on social this morning, and there were two things that I couldn't get past. I couldn't get past the fact that the Giants tied a game that the Commanders apparently didn't have a clock. Mm. They didn't know how much time was left in the game. There was that. But the real... the story that took over was Kelly Clarkson.
9: It's all over the place.
10: And a mechanical bird.
9: Yes.
10: Some mechanical bird at a store in Brooklyn she drove to, or she was driven to.
9: Yeah, for those, I mean, who did not see what the story is all about, explain everything.
10: Yeah,
9: because
10: okay.
9: It's her side, then they came back out with the statement, so it's like a back and forth situation.
10: So there's this store called Art of Play in Brooklyn. Little store. A little neighborhood store. They have magic stuff and special things. And she, I guess, was intrigued by it and decided to go to Brooklyn to check it out. They had a mechanical bird. It's unbelievable, right? A mechanical bird that was apparently a $15,000 bird.
9: Okay.
10: And Kelly Clarkson was interested in it.
9: Okay.
10: In buying it. But then one story says she was told that that wasn't for sale. That bird is a bird they use in shows. It's a $15,000 bird, and there's another one like it on the West Coast that the artist would be willing to sell, but not the one on the wall. That's theirs. But they also offered to sell her a cheaper one for a few thousand dollars, and she got insulted because she thought that the people there were acting as if she couldn't afford it.
9: She compared it
10: to a pretty woman moment. Right?
9: Oh,
10: now they're going back and forth on social media.
9: Because they didn't back down. What did they say? Then they came back out something.
10: They came back and said that they told her it wasn't for sale. They could get her the other one. She says that's not true. She called them liars, said that they didn't say that. So now there's this immense feud on social media between Kelly Clarkson and a little store in Brooklyn over a mechanical bird.
9: Imagine our surprise when our small local business was suddenly attacked by 8 million people who had never visited our store. But now she's saying it's not that hard to be kind. I never blast people. But my friend, were an exception. Your store is really cool. Unfortunately, you aren't.
10: Okay.
9: Yeah, so it was...

0: definitely a back and forth exchange.
1: It was all of that. Over, I'm going to say it again slower, a mechanical bird.
0: A $15,000 mechanical bird.
1: Now, I will tell you, Michelle, I'm a Kelly Clarkson fan.
0: Oh, I
1: always
0: thought you were going to say you were in the market for a mechanical bird.
1: No,
0: I didn't know what you were going to tell me.
1: I'm the one who owns the one on the West Coast, and the price just went up. Ain't $15,000 anymore. No, I'm a huge Kelly Clarkson fan. And she's super nice. And in all the world of Hollywood, of people who aren't sincere and are not, you know, nice to people, I think she's the opposite.
0: Did you ever meet her?
1: No, I never met her.
0: Okay. Well, just because of your history with music.
1: She tried, but I was busy that day. Wow, doesn't that sound cool to say that? That's completely not true. But anyway, like she's one of the good ones, right? I've always thought that about her since the very beginning of the American Idol days. However, I don't know in what scenario she wins in this case. Even if she's completely 100% telling her truth, that is true, what she says. I don't know how it comes off looking anything but like some celebrity who didn't like the way she got told no.
0: Yeah, I just feel like this story is like so icky. Like, why to use your platform to just destroy a business? I feel like it's, you know, they say three sides to every story. There's her side, their side, and then there's the truth.
1: Right.
0: I mean, this just seems like a back and forth between these two. But now everybody knows about it, and it just feels icky. I don't like it.
1: She found herself in a tough spot because she was upset the way she was treated. Okay. The difference between...
0: She thought that they insinuated that she couldn't afford...
1: She couldn't afford it. Like,
0: that
1: pretty woman.
0: Mechanical bird.
1: Right. So, but like, to me, okay, I think she's different than the average person in the fact that if you or I feel like we get mistreated at a store and we go on social media, it's our way of letting people know what happened to us. But when you have 8 million followers...
0: I don't even like that, though. I don't like going online and just blasting the store. This was an employee that worked at that store, right?
1: Yeah, but I mean, people do that all the time. It's just a matter of if you're Kelly Clarkson, you got to know that it's going to be explode into this huge thing.
0: Of course.
1: Which it obviously has. And now it's turned into, well, they're saying one thing and she's not going to let them say stuff that she says is a lie. So there's back. I bet she wished she never put the first one up. I would think.
0: It doesn't sound like she's regretting that because she's continuing to go back at them saying it's not hard to be kind.
1: She's kind of all in.
0: Yeah.
1: And I don't know if she's right or wrong. I don't know what happened there. But I do know that I'm not sure this is a fight you pick up if you're Kelly Clarkson.
0: Yeah, no, I don't know why she's doing this. But it's just in general, just... You know, recording somebody or blasting out somebody or a company like this. And you're right, especially Kelly Clarkson with millions of followers that are going to rally behind her. I don't like that. Using that platform to go after a business like that.
1: It's almost instantly 8 million people being on your side when they don't really know what happened.
0: Exactly. Just because they're a fan of yours, they're going to be on your side.
1: It's not a good look.
0: No.
1: That you know, the outcome of this is going to wind up not being a good look.
0: What's going to be next, though? Is there, like, something else? Like, is this over now? Or is somebody else going to respond with another
1: comment? It's over
0: until
1: the next thing. So the updates are coming. You know, of course they're coming in. There's an update an hour ago. There's going to be updates at least all day today. But now there's a lot of people. So now this is the headline that I just saw from less than an hour ago. Kelly Clarkson's Pretty Woman shopping complaint sparks a public feud with a Brooklyn store. Oh, gosh. So it's like now it's become that, you know?
0: And now the store is waking up and there's all these messages and all these attacks on this store just, you know, because of this exchange where they're like, wait, what happened? Right. Like, their heads are spinning.
1: I know. If you're one of Kelly Clarkson's 8 million fans, you're not going to not believe her. So it's just become this really big thing.
0: So what's our question, Lou?
1: Okay, here's the question.
0: Okay, let's hear it.
1: The time you went to the store to buy the $15,000 mechanical bird.
0: Who was in the market for a $15,000 mechanical
1: nicely?
0: Bird?
1: Now, I just wonder if this is a fight worth fighting, if you're Kelly Clarkson. Like, is this is going to be a thing that's a headline now? And what's the upside of it? Listen, if she went into a store and said, I'm going to give $1 million to your favorite charity if you sell me that bird, and they refused to sell the bird, I feel like there's a story there. She wanted to help $1 million worth of charity money. But I feel like it's a mechanical bird.
0: She wanted the mechanical bird. She says that they weren't kind or that they treated her like she couldn't afford the mechanical bird. She goes online, blasts them. Now everybody's attacking the store. And the store is saying, that's not really what happened. We said that there's a $2,000 bird you can get. This is ours. We use this. We don't want to sell this. And so now it's just like this back and forth. Yeah, why put yourself in that mess?
1: Maybe she's reacting because this is like Kelly Clarkson's personality, the way I see it. I've never met her, but I think that she's the kind of person who might have had it with people treating people with a lack of kindness and was using this as the straw that broke the camel's back. Like, she's sick of seeing people not be kind. That's something I could get behind.
0: But to put out the name of the place?
1: Store, yeah. Okay, so, I mean, listen, your reaction to Kelly Clarkson, should she do that? Should she not do that? Or we could even turn it around and say, look, I mean, this was a bad experience for, I guess, everybody involved. Well, you know, bad experiences happen, but they seem to get headlines when there are a lot of good experiences that happen, too, and they don't get headlines.
0: Ooh, a good experience at a store?
1: I mean, if Kelly Clarkson went in there and somebody treated her really nicely, we probably wouldn't have heard about it.
0: That is true.
1: Why don't we hear the nice stories?
0: Because they don't make the headlines. That's unfortunately true. They don't make the headlines. You're not going to wake up and say, because you just expect that there was going to be... that store is going to be nice, that they're going to treat you the right way. Yeah, but that's definitely not making the news, for sure. But you're talking about a store in New Jersey where you, like, how do we spin that?
1: I mean, we want to celebrate good service when you got treated nicely at a store, let's give that a headline instead.
0: Okay.
1: And if you want to react to the Kelly thing, you could do that too. 1-800-283-101.5. Should she have not done this, done it? But we really want to celebrate the fact we see a lot of good service around New Jersey.
0: Yes, and I actually do have a story about that, like where I got really, really good customer service that I can share. So, yeah, if you could flip it around to a store in New Jersey that you feel like they went out of their way to fix the problem, help you with the situation, with the return, whatever it was that you want to shout out that business. Yeah, we'll take the other side. Yeah, and also, if you want to comment on the Kelly Clarkson story, if this, like, you were a fan and now you are no longer a fan because of this, putting a small business on blast, that you're no longer a fan. 1-800-283-101.5. All right, sounds good.
1: 219, let's see what's going on the roads. It's time for New Jersey Fast Traffic.
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3: Dangerous online behavior by its AI models is leading Anthropic to cut off some internet access. TechCrunch reports Anthropic is cutting off live internet access to its internal evaluations until further notice so it can straighten out the rogue AI agent. The company says it was able to identify multiple cases of unintended model actions during evaluations and internal use of Claude. Some instances involved targeting websites run by U.S. government agencies. Most Americans oppose betting on election results, according to a new survey. The Reuters Ipsos poll found 60% of U.S. voters, regardless of party affiliation, are against wagering on elections through prediction markets like Kalshi and Polymarket. 13% of those who responded to the survey said they support betting on elections. And Apple is putting another spotlight on new products this week. The tech giant will hold its Welcome Home event on Tuesday. It's unclear what products will be showcased, but reports say we could see a new Apple TV, as well as different models of the HomePod. Tech Report, I'm Matt Mattinson.
4: Being a teenager is tough. 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
2: Now, here comes New Jersey Fast Traffic.
7: New Jersey Turnpike, southbound Eastern Spur closed. Southbound truck lanes have two lanes closed for road work between 11 and 10, and northbound construction between 5 and 6, and the northbound truck lanes are closed for construction work. Crash cleared on the Parkway northbound local lanes at exit 105. Everything is open there. Greigstown Causeway in Montgomery, Somerset County, closed because of ongoing flooding. And 206 in Lawrenceville shut down between Franklin Corner Road and Gordon Avenue with construction. 27 North has right lane work, Harrison Street to Old Road in Princeton. Across the Hudson, leaving New Jersey, you've got road work on 495 East headed toward the Lincoln Tunnel. Traffic every 15 minutes on New Jersey 101.5.
9: New Jersey 101.5 instant weather. Dry and quiet weather overnight with a clear to partly cloudy sky, although there may be areas of fog reducing visibility at times into Tuesday morning. Lows dipping into the upper 40s across the northwest hills, upper 50s along the shore. Turning out nice and warm on Tuesday with some sunshine returning. Highs in the lower 70s to lower 80s. Still very warm and humid on Wednesday with similar temperatures under clouds and sunshine. I'm meteorologist Kai Erickson.
13: It's 56 degrees in New Jersey.
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0: especially a mechanical bird, but that's me.
1: And I would be like, you're doing me a solid. You're giving me the cheap, like the less expensive one. Thank you.
0: You got a cheaper mechanical bird? Perfect. Let's hear more.
1: But that's on our budget.
0: You know?
1: That's on our budget. But even if you had that budget, wouldn't you just be like, I don't know. Then are you going to go blast the store because of that and use your platform to go after this business? I don't like that. I don't like the recording of fights. I don't like the blasting of businesses. I even read reviews and I'm like, ugh. I don't know the backstory of the review.
0: But
1: what happened that you're giving this business such a bad review?
0: Well, you know,
1: when you go online and read certain things.
0: The difference there, though, is if you're the average person doing that, you're the average person with the average number of friends or followers or whatever. When you're Kelly Clarkson, you really got to think 8 million people are going to get all over this. You know, no matter what I say, 8 million. Now, I'm sure she's used that power for good at times, too. Right.
1: But yeah. I just feel like there's her side, there's going to be their side, and then there's going to be the truth. And unless something comes out where it's like a transcript of what happened, we really don't know.
0: And is this the fight we want to have? Is this, if you're a public figure, is this really the... Like I said...
1: So now you're a big Kelly Clarkson fan. You said it in the beginning of the hour.
0: Yes.
1: Has your opinion of Kelly Clarkson changed?
0: Not yet. Because I think if there's that, you know, if I hear the conversation about how this was the final straw, you know, if people aren't going to be nice to me, they're not going to be nice to anybody kind of thing. I was doing it for, I don't know, I want to hear more. Mm. So I haven't made a permanent decision yet, but it's not a good look.
1: Yeah.
0: It's not a good look.
1: Let's go to Jack in Northeast Philly who has a comment. Hey, Jack.
2: Hi. Yeah, I'm in Judy's camp. I'm going along with Judy all the way. And so much for one of your good ones.
1: I feel that. Should we tell him that I'm not Judy? This kind of goes back to what we were talking about last week with the names.
0: That's okay. You could tell him. It's Jack. Tell Jack.
1: All right, Jack, I got to tell you, it's not Judy. It's Michelle.
2: Oh, Michelle, I'm sorry.
1: No, that's all right. I just want it to be honest because I didn't want it to be awkward.
0: They both have lovely voices.
2: You all sound the same.
0: There you go, Jack. All right, so what is the Kelly Clarkson thing, you think this is getting blown up? This is not
2: Yeah, I think this is kind of petty, and she's being really cruel about this thing. And, you know, to me, that's like a really flaw in her character, the way she's handling this. You know,
0: I mean, this is very unlike her. From what we know of her, this seems very unlike her. She'd be the last person you'd expect to be the one involved in this.
1: Yeah, I mean, but it's the person. She's saying that the person was super, super nasty, though.
0: You know, I just think that it's a no-win for her from a public relations standpoint, even if she's 100% right.
1: Mm-hmm. Jack, thank you so much for calling in. Appreciate it.
0: I mean, Molly,
1: I had to do the right thing about that, Judy.
0: No, you had to do that. No, you were, and you were very gentle about it.
1: Gentle.
0: Don't lose any sleep over it. Jack's fine.
1: Okay.
0: I was expecting you to...
1: somebody is calling you Robert. So if they call me Judy, that's like a good thing.
0: I was expecting you to say, George, my name is Michelle. that's what I was expecting. So you handled it beautifully.
1: Okay. Yeah. Thank you. Appreciate that. I won't give you a bad review.
0: All right. We're trying to turn this Kelly thing into some positive stuff, too. And we would love to hear about, if you want to talk Kelly, of course, we'll talk that. But if you want to tell us about a place locally that you want to give positive vibes to, that they did something nice for you, we'd love to hear that also.
1: Okay, we turn that negative into a positive here on this show.
0: That's right.
1: All right, so that time where a business went out of their way to give you good customer service that you want to shout out that business. And I haven't told my story. I do have one, and I'm sure you do as well. 1-800-283-101.5. Right now it is 2:30, time for the news.
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7: An incident at Six Flags over Georgia is responsible for one death and at least four injuries on the Goliath roller coaster. The coaster, which reaches

0: heights of 200 feet and speeds of 70 miles an hour, was stopped with a set of cars at the top of the ride. Police are not confirming witness accounts that the man fell from the coaster after being launched from his seat. President Trump repeatedly criticized Minnesota Representative Ilhan Omar while campaigning for Republicans in Ohio on Monday night. Federal agents searched Omar's home earlier in the day as part of a federal criminal investigation. Trump called Omar a disaster and referenced her Somali heritage, prompting chants of deport from some in the crowd as he discussed Somali immigrants in the U.S. Digital creator and comedian Drewski is set to host Saturday Night Live. He'll be the first ever digital creator to host the show. Digital media company Puck reported the news with the date set for November 7th. Drewski has some 30 million followers across Instagram, X, and TikTok. I'm Tammy Trujillo.
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2: Actor Keegan Allen updating fans on his recovery after he was attacked in West Hollywood. His latest social media post captioning healing will update more soon. He also thanked the medical team that treated him, law enforcement, and everyone who reached out. Allen, who stars in Pretty Little Liars, posting a video of his bloodied face and neck last week. He says two armed men assaulted him and stole his Rolex watch. Singer is somber, opening up about the emotional toll of his rapid rise to fame. The 21-year-old telling Elle he rarely goes out in public anymore because of interactions with fans that trigger anxiety attacks. The Back to Friends singer also revealing he recently struggled with what he described as a deep depression and some of the darkest thoughts of his life. He did note, though, he remains committed to his career and understands that attention comes with being in the spotlight. Nicolas Cage had some things to say about Amazon after the company allegedly asked him to sign an AI waiver. During a panel at New York's Comic-Con, Cage said Amazon is a very AI-friendly company, but he's not an AI-friendly actor and didn't sign the waiver to let him use AI on Spider-Noir. Amazon canceled Spider-Noir after one season last month.
3: He's choosing Texas, I can tell.
2: Country music star Ella Langley canceling her Dandelion Tour sold-out concert in Tulsa, Oklahoma over security concerns. Police there say a bomb threat was made and they looked at it seriously. Langley posting on Instagram apologizing, saying she knows how much the concert meant to fans. That's entertainment. I'm Jennifer Polsoni.
1: 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Here's New Jersey fast traffic.
4: New Jersey Turnpike, southbound Eastern Spur closed. Southbound truck lanes have two lanes closed for road work between 11 and 10, and northbound construction between 5 and 6, and the northbound truck lanes are closed for construction work. Crash cleared on the parkway, northbound local lanes at exit 105. Everything is open there. Greggstown Causeway in Montgomery, Somerset County, closed because of ongoing flooding. And 206 in Lawrenceville, shut down between Franklin Corner Road and Gordon Avenue with construction. 27 North has right lane work, Harrison Street to Old Road in Princeton. Across the Hudson, leaving New Jersey, you've got road work on 495 East headed toward the Lincoln Tunnel. Traffic every 15 minutes on New Jersey 101.5.
5: New Jersey 101.5, instant weather. Nothing more than a few clouds overnight, but there may be areas of fog reducing visibility at times into Tuesday morning. Lows falling into the upper 40s across the northwest hills, upper 50s along the shore. It turns out partly sunny, nice and spring-like Tuesday once that fog burns off. Highs in the lower 70s to lower 80s, and still warm and a bit more humid on Wednesday. Partly sunny with highs in the upper 70s to mid 80s. I'm meteorologist Kai Erickson.
6: It's 56 degrees in New Jersey.
1: From Chief Meteorologist Dan Zero's weather to traffic that explains what's happening, a powerful local newsroom and conversations you actually care about, New Jersey 101.5 keeps you informed, entertained, and connected all day long.
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2: All right, so it's all about Molly, the $15,000 mechanical bird.
3: Yes.
2: And Kelly Clarkson's interaction with this store
3: that
2: in Brooklyn.
3: That was attached to the wall, though, and they couldn't even... It wasn't for sale, but she's saying that they were extremely rude.
2: Yeah, she didn't like the
3: in
2: way...
3: In the interaction.
2: And listen, and I am coming on the side of the fact that this is a no-win for Kelly Clarkson. I'm not saying anything she's saying is not true. Maybe it is. I don't know. I wasn't there.
3: That's just it. We don't know.
2: But right.
3: And maybe they were extremely rude. Maybe their exchange, because she's saying that's not exactly how it happened. They're a liar. I just don't like the idea of somebody going online, now blasting that business, especially she has millions and millions of followers. I don't know.
2: And if you're going to do it, like this was my first, honestly, my first reaction was, if you're going to use your 8 million people to bash some business, right? Shouldn't it be for the benefit of someone else? That's a lot of power you have. Shouldn't it be about something important and not about a mechanical bird that you thought was cool and wanted to buy? Like, I just feel like it was the wrong battle to start.
3: All right, but take her out of it. You go somewhere.
2: Yeah.
3: You, Lou Russo, okay. You go somewhere.
2: Right.
3: And the person working at that place was just nasty to you.
2: Yeah.
3: I mean, is your first reaction to go online and blast that business? Or is your first reaction to just walk away and be like, okay, well, that was terrible. I won't ever go back there again.
2: My first reaction would be to not, I wouldn't do anything publicly. But if it happened again, like if I went back, I said, okay, so everybody has a bad day, right? And if I went back and got the same type of thing happened the second time, I would want people to know that. But I'm not the kind of person that's sitting on a button that can hit, you know, the 8 million people can jump on top of the bandwagon and really turn a business upside down. She's got to know she has that power. Mm-hmm. I'm just saying, use it for something more important than this.
3: Right. Donna in Tom's River has something to say about this. Hi, Donna.
4: Is that Michelle?
3: Yes, it is.
2: That's right.
4: Oh, yeah. I was listening. So I think it's out of character. I don't think she would normally do that. I think because a lot of stores do tell you they won't sell something if you see something that it's part of the store. But I also think she could be slightly narcissistic because they don't like being told no either. Somebody that's a little narcissistic. Mm. And the other thing I could think of is if they told her no, maybe she went on social media to see if they'll change their mind and say, you know, we changed our mind. We'll give it to you.
2: Interesting, because
4: you just don't know, you know.
3: Yeah.
2: You reach a point.
4: I think it was out of context to go on social media and make a big thing out of it. I think it's a little. That's why I think she could be narcissistic, because that's not something normal people would, you know, do. If you're in a store and they just tell you, "No, we can't sell it to you," you just go, "Okay, well, I thought it was for sale," and you let it go like that.
2: Right. I mean, she may be at the point in her career, or she's been fantastic through her career, right? But maybe she reaches the point where nobody ever says no to her. Mm-hmm. You know, anymore.
4: Well, that's what I think. Well, a lot of famous people are like that in the music, actors and a lot of them, you know, because their notoriety, you know, people cater to them. John Bon Jovi's the same way. Everybody loves him. You know, I mean, I'm just saying, you know, she probably thought they would change their mind maybe if she went on social media. Or like I said, I really truly think it's a narcissistic thing.
3: Got it. All right, Donna, thanks so much for calling in.
2: Yeah, I just don't know why this thing.
3: Where would you put the mechanical bird, by the way?
2: I got a spot for it. I got a spot for it in my living room. I would hang it right next to the chandelier. But this apparently was an animated thing. It was part of shows.
3: Yeah, no.
2: So the store says they really need it. It's part of their shows.
3: Right.
2: That they do.
3: But then they offered her a different one, and then she took it like
2: a different one at a lower, a different
3: value one. That she couldn't afford the $15,000 one. She had to buy the $2,000. Again, we weren't there. Yeah. I don't know. Maybe another... Something will come out tomorrow about this. I don't know.
2: Right, right.
3: Who knows? We weren't there.
2: I'm just waiting. This is what I'm waiting for. I want Kelly Clarkson to still be the Kelly Clarkson I thought she was 2 days ago. And that may still be the case. I just need that piece of information that's going to make me think this is that important. Maybe there's something we don't know yet that's going to make us say, oh, now I get why she reacted like
3: that. All right. And you were very quick to want to turn it around to positive, which I love that about you. Let's flip it around and say something positive about a business. Is there a place like with customer service that you like stands out in your mind?
2: There are a lot of places. In New Jersey, there are a lot of places that stand out. And I think of the places where you walk in. I did you can read this article on the New Jersey 101.5 website. I did an article about a deli and a deli owner in Brick on Princeton Avenue. His name is Sonny and it's Princeton Deli. Uh-huh. This guy, I kid you not, if you walk into that place, it's like Cheers. He knows your name.
3: Aww.
2: He knows your name. He knows the next person's name. He knows a little bit about you, a little bit about the family. I've heard him 1,000 times say, how's your daughter? How's your mom doing? You know, hey, I haven't seen you since. Yes. And it's that kind of service, sort of the opposite of this story that I love because I will, like, that's my favorite place to go. And that's the place I'll always go.
3: Wait, where's the post? You can look at it up on our website.
2: Yeah, it's up there. It's Princeton Deli. So I think if you just search keyword Princeton Deli, you'll find
3: it. That's
2: nice. Yeah. And I
3: like places like that where you feel like you're almost part of the family.
2: They're constantly concerned about their customers. And, you know, we get a lot of that in New Jersey. You know, we do. We get a lot of places like that. And it's worth a shout out, I think.
3: No, you know, and I never mention this, but I've always wanted to mention this one restaurant in Mount Laurel. It's called Anthony's Coal-Fired Pizza. I had a situation, and you know when you call and maybe you kind of get the runaround or you don't actually talk to a person or, you know, there's like a backstory, whatever it is. But tell me if you would have done the same in this situation. I thought this restaurant was such like so nice for doing this. I had purchased a $100 gift card to this restaurant to give to a friend of mine.
2: Nice.
3: As a gift. I paid with cash. I don't have the receipt. I have nothing to prove that I purchased this gift card from this restaurant. I give the gift to my friend. I put it in her mailbox. I'm driving home. I just put it in her mailbox. There was some sort of issue. Like, I think it wasn't a regular mail carrier. I guess maybe they thought they were, like, she had other stuff in the mailbox. Maybe they took it accidentally. Yeah, while they were putting the mail in. Something happened with the gift card.
2: She didn't get it.
3: Oh. So she didn't get this $100 gift card, and I felt terrible that she didn't get it, and I wanted to get a new one for her.
2: And you paid for cash like a criminal.
3: But I paid for cash, and I never pay for cash with anything.
2: Right, you got no,
3: I never have cash on me.
2: No receipt.
3: The one time I pay with cash, I have no proof that I purchased this gift card for my friend.
2: So you probably made some list paying cash for the gift card.
3: I know. So then I go back to the restaurant, and I tell them this big story, and they're probably like, oh, please, lady. Like,
2: yeah, heard this 1,000 times.
3: They're like, do you have the receipt? And I'm like, I don't have the receipt. I said, is there any way that I would be able to get a new gift card? And they're like, yeah, but if she has the gift card, and then she comes back in, and that's going to be $200.
2: There's no way to cancel it.
3: They were the nicest restaurant in the world, I swear to God. And they were like, you know what? We're going to give you the gift. I'm like, I totally understand if you can't, but she wouldn't, you know, whatever. So they issued another gift card that I was able to give to her. And I just felt like they handled it. They were so nice to do that. And then it turned out that the mail carrier accidentally took it and they gave it back to her. And then we brought it to the restaurant and said, here's the other one.
2: Honesty.
3: So
2: that's
3: it was all
2: great.
3: Resolved. Like, they did the right, like, it was nice of them to do that for us. We returned it to them. We didn't take advantage of them. And I just thought that was a very nice thing that they did.
2: It would have been very easy for them
3: to not
2: do that, and they would have been completely right.
3: Totally right to do that.
2: And they still managed to see. That's the difference.
3: But they just went out of their way to help in that situation, and I thought that that was very, very nice of them.
2: I will tell you the worst part of that story, and it's a part of the story that you're not even aware of.
3: What?
2: But it's something that's going to affect you negatively.
3: How?
2: If you want me to. I mean, that's a beautiful story.
3: No, say it.
2: I hate to turn it to the end. We're trying to turn things positive, but I have to say this. You're the one that pays the price for this. You just told me that story, and you forgot that my birthday is coming up October 23rd, And now I know today. Now I know the size of the list of the gifts that you give.
3: $100.
2: You gave your friend a $100 gift card to a restaurant. I'm thanking you in advance for that very generous birthday gift you're going to give me.
3: By the way, you just gave me a heart attack. I looked down at my phone and I was like, crap, did I forget his birthday? I'm like, it's October 12th. I could have sworn it was October 23rd.
2: What occasion did you give a $100 gift card for?
3: It was a thank

0: you.
1: For?
0: For taking my son somewhere.
1: That's less than a birthday. That's less than a birthday.
0: It was an extra thank you.
1: An extra thank. That's the, so a birthday's like if it
0: you're
1: was,
0: not getting a $150 gift card. Okay,
1: I'll take the hundred. I'll take the hundred.
0: I'm getting you the mechanical bird.
1: Just pay with credit card in case there's a problem.
0: Do you want the mechanical bird?
1: I really
0: for 15
1: do.
0: Grand. What do you want?
1: I want to know what the big deal is about this mechanical bird. So yes, I do want that.
0: Okay.
1: But it's nice. It's nice to have nice businesses in our state that do the right thing. Mm-hmm. You're all kidding aside. So 1-800-283-101.5. Got any you want to shout out and turn this negative social media stuff into some positive stuff for some local New Jersey businesses? We would love to help you. It's 248. It's time for New Jersey Fast Traffic.
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3: Americans are not so sure that the food on their plate is safe to eat.
4: Consumer confidence in food sold at grocery stores has dropped below 70% for the first time in a new Gallup survey. Another new low, just 47% of Americans are confident that the federal government has the ability to ensure food safety. This year's survey was conducted during a summertime outbreak of cyclospora. The survey also found a third of Americans are not too or not at all confident in food safety at restaurants. The first time Gallup has asked that question. I'm Rory O'Neill.
3: Several companies are recalling broccoli seeds sold online nationally after a contaminated supplier lot was linked to a multi-state salmonella outbreak. The FDA says all three products trace back to a single bulk seed lot. The outbreak has sickened nearly three dozen people and three hospitalized. Cases have been reported in Idaho, Minnesota, Montana, and Washington. Health update, I'm Scott Pringle.
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2: Now, a check on New Jersey fast traffic.
12: Crash with a closure on Route 9 South, the second one of the night. This one is in Manalapan. Route 9 South is closed between Ryan Road and Craig Road because of this crash. On Route 79, all northbound lanes are shut in Morganville because of construction between Tennant Road and Lloyd Road. The Griggstown Causeway is flooded out. 206 closed in Lawrenceville between Franklin Corner Road and Gordon Avenue for construction work. Turnpike northbound truck lanes are closed. Southbound truck lanes have work and slight delays between 11 and 10. Across the Hudson, leaving New Jersey, all looking good. Traffic every 15 minutes on New Jersey 101.5.
13: New Jersey, 101.5 instant weather. Clear to partly cloudy overnight with areas of fog. Lows dipping into the upper 40s across the northwest hills to upper 50s along the shore. Any morning fog on Tuesday will burn off, leaving behind a nice spring-like day with a mix of clouds and sunshine. Highs in the lower 70s to lower 80s. Staying very warm and humid on Wednesday with similar temperatures. That warmth begins to break down toward the end of the week. I'm meteorologist Kai Erickson.
11: 55 degrees in New Jersey.
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1: All right, so it all starts with Kelly Clarkson taking a trip to Brooklyn. Wants to check out a store called The Art of Play. They have a $15,000 mechanical bird that they use in shows.
0: Yeah.
1: And she wants it.
0: And just in case you were in the market for the mechanical bird, you cannot buy it because it's attached to the wall. You can't get it. They said no to Kelly Clarkson. She said that they were very rude.
1: Yep.
0: It's a back and forth on online. And now everybody's talking about it.
1: You know, nobody knows really the truth of what happened. And like you said earlier, and you're 100% right. There's going to be something else that comes out, I would think, that in the form of an explanation from one side or the other so that we can know a little more. Because, I mean, Kelly Clarkson might be 100% in the right because something might have happened we don't know about. But from what we know about now, this doesn't seem like a fight you'd want to have. That's what makes me wonder, Michelle, if it's not bigger than what we're hearing, because why would she pick this fight? So I'm curious about that.
0: I don't know. Again, and I'll say this, I don't like the idea of just going online and ding, ding, ding, ding, typing away and just blasting a business, especially when you have that many followers like that. I don't like that.
1: And that's
0: when it comes to anything. I don't like the recording of fights. I don't like the posting of all of that.
1: Too much of the one-sided story getting judged. Because that's kind of what it is. Now we're caught in between. We're not sure what to believe about the whole thing. I don't know. I just wonder if there's something that we're not hearing about. Kathy in Bucks County on our app, and you can always reach us on the app. Does Kelly Clarkson look that different in person? Good question. Whether she was recognized or not, because who wouldn't recognize her? And then pretty woman her. I think Kelly should have stayed quiet. Ruining a business is not cool. True, if we know the whole story, right? Like if we know.
0: I just love though, and I don't know if that's the reason, but I do love celebrities that are like, I don't want to be recognized. I want my privacy. But then like as soon as you're not recognized, they're like, I want to be recognized.
1: Show up in a black SUV, right, with 12 people in your entourage and then act like you're going to blend in. Yeah, and it's hard. Look, for somebody like Kelly Clarkson, that's what's so puzzling about this is not her. Like, you wouldn't expect this from her. If there was a multiple choice question
0: very down to
1: where
0: earth.
1: They put four celebrities and Kelly Clarkson was one of them and told this story, Kelly Clarkson would be your fourth pick to make a big deal out of it.
0: Yeah, you know? I agree.
1: Interesting.
0: I agree. She seemed always very down to earth. So who knows? I don't know. Again, her side, their side, and there's the truth. That's always the way it is, right? Is it time for what we learned?
1: Yes, it is time for what we learned. We had a good one today.
0: I'm rushing it.
1: So, no, you're not rushing it.
0: It sounded like that. Is it time yet for what we learned?
1: No, I think we're done with Molly and
0: Kelly.
1: Done
0: with the McKinney.

0: Burr.
1: Yes. Okay, so this is what we do. We go back and just recap some of the fun stuff or interesting stuff that happened during the show. And it's brought to you by Earth Treasures Fine Jewelers in Eatontown.
0: Oh, this was in the noon hour because Lou keeps getting text messages saying, "Hey, Robert."
1: Yeah.
0: "Hey, Robert." But it's more for like a business or the roof.
1: I'm not Robert.
0: Yes.
1: Yeah.
0: This, so it's not like, "Oh, hey, Robert, this is your buddy. You want to go out tonight?" Like, no.
1: No. It's, "Hey, Robert, your estimate for your roof is done." And Robert, who's not me, didn't ask them for it. Maybe he did, but I didn't.
0: Yeah. Well, Lauren wrote in saying that she, or called in saying that she gets so much spam throughout the day. It is ridiculous. Take a listen to her call.
2: "So I am 38 years old and I get at least 20 calls a day asking me if I want my Medicare grocery benefit every day. And it is nonstop. I have blocked every number."
1: Yeah.
2: "And it's every day at minimum 20 phone calls a day."
0: But then not only that, we got a lot of calls and a lot of app messages from people who get packages in the mail.
1: That is weird.
0: Like with a stamp in it, with a pin in it.
1: Yeah, with a little like item. That scared me when
0: I
1: heard that.
0: Do not. With the QR code, do not scan that because that's what they're looking for you to do.
1: Got a call from somebody who worked at the post office saying that, and that's great advice.
0: Yeah.
1: So stay away from that QR code if it's in there for sure. All right, so then in the next hour, we talked about things you found out about your home or where you live after you locked in, after you bought the house or after you signed the lease, and you wished that you knew these things beforehand, and we heard from Kathy.
3: "We lived in Whippany, brand new apartment complex, not too far from the train tracks, but they weren't commuter train tracks. They were, I guess, freight train tracks. So it really wasn't too bad until holiday season, which I guess started in early November, because it was the train tracks that they used for the Polar Express, which is very nice, except when you're living within the whistle that went off every 20 minutes."
0: Oh, that's not good.
1: I mean, the Polar Express is cute.
0: First time.
1: That's a, right, if you're on it. You know, if you're on it and enjoying it. But yeah, if you live around there, right, there, you know, it could be, it's one of those things. You could go, think about this for a minute. If you bought that house in January, you could go almost a year before realizing that that was going to be a part of your
0: life.
1: But
0: at least then there is an end. Like, there will be an end
1: right,
0: to it.
1: Right, true.
0: But still, it's very annoying while it's happening over and over and over again.
1: That's right.
0: And then this hour, we talked about the Kelly Clarkson controversy, and Jack called in.
4: "Yeah, I think this is kind of petty, and she's being really cruel about this thing. And, you know, to me, that's like a really flaw in her character, the way she's handling this."
0: And that's that.
1: I mean, yeah, a lot of people are feeling that way. Well, I guess there'll be more to the story, so we'll find out.
0: Who knows? Is there going to be an update tomorrow, or is it just going to go away?
1: Like, I really don't want to know, but I really do want to know. Like, I don't know. I'm not sure whether I want to hear more or not.
0: All right, so we will be back tomorrow, noon to 3. Have a great day. And Dominski and more coming up next.
1: All right, we'll see you tomorrow.
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9: President Trump was in Ohio Monday night as he continues to stump for Republicans ahead of the midterm election. Mark Mayfield has the latest.
12: While speaking to a crowd in Youngstown, Trump warned against Democrats taking over the House and Senate, calling them left-wing lunatics.
13: The radical left maniacs, they took the name Columbus, Christopher Columbus, away, and they're a disgrace. And we have to win because we have to keep winning because they'll do it again.
12: Trump appeared with Senator John Husted, the incumbent who's facing a close challenge from former Democratic Senator Sherrod Brown. Tuesday, he joined Senator Dan Sullivan for a rally in Wasilla, Alaska. I'm Mark Mayfield.
9: Cleanup efforts continue after Hurricane Isaias made landfall Friday night along the western Florida panhandle. It was the first Atlantic hurricane of the year. Five deaths are blamed on the storm, two in Florida, two in Alabama, and another in South Carolina. Meanwhile, thousands remain without power as of Monday morning. At last check, some 65,000 people are still in the dark across Florida. Minnesota Congresswoman Ilhan Omar is calling a federal raid of her home an attempt to target political enemies and weaponize federal law enforcement. Chris Caraggio has that story.
14: The Democrat posted a statement on social media after federal agents searched her Washington, D.C. area home this morning. The raid was reportedly in connection to an investigation into Omar's immigration paperwork. She went on to say that President Trump has targeted her for 10 years with what she called baseless lies and smear campaigns. This comes after Homeland Security Secretary Mark Wayne Mullen revealed there was an ongoing investigation into Omar and claimed she married her brother to bring him to the U.S. I'm Chris Caraggio.
9: Actor R.J. Mitty is dead at the age of 34 by suicide, according to his representative. Mitty was best known for portraying Walter White Jr. in the Vince Gilligan-created drama Breaking Bad, the son of Walter and Skyler White. Like his character, Mitty lived with cerebral palsy. I'm Tammy Trujillo.
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5: Now, here comes New Jersey Fast Traffic.
17: A crash with a closure on Route 9 South, the second one of the night. This one is in Manalapan. Route 9 South is closed between Ryan Road and Craig Road because of this crash. On Route 79, all northbound lanes are shut in Morganville because of construction between Tennant Road and Lloyd Road. The Griggstown Causeway is flooded out. 206 closed in Lawrenceville between Franklin Corner Road and Gordon Avenue for construction work. Turnpike northbound truck lanes are closed. Southbound truck lanes have work and slight delays between 11 and 10. Across the Hudson leaving New Jersey, all looking good. Traffic every 15 minutes on New Jersey 101.5.
18: New Jersey 101.5 instant weather. Dry and quiet weather overnight with a clear to partly cloudy sky, although there may be areas of fog reducing visibility at times into Tuesday morning. Lows dipping into the upper 40s across the northwest hills, upper 50s along the shore. Turning out nice and warm on Tuesday with some sunshine returning. Highs in the lower 70s to lower 80s. Still very warm and humid on Wednesday with similar temperatures under clouds and sunshine. I'm meteorologist Kai Erickson.
16: 55 degrees in New Jersey.
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27: The North calls this a sub, while the South calls it a hoagie. 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
2: Hello, hello. Should I say Happy Columbus Day? A lot of people hate it now. I don't know what this is. Happy Monday. Should I leave it at Happy Monday?
3: Leave it at Monday. You're just going to piss off someone else.
2: Exactly, right. You say one thing, that group's mad. You
3: if
2: say
3: it's
2: the
3: not
2: other.
3: One thing, it's another.
2: Right. Exactly. Oh, wait. You just gave me an idea. No, but wait. We already did Roseanne.
3: I already did Roseanne for the cash toll, which is coming up in just about 10 minutes. 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Listen for the call. We're going to give it.
2: But it won't be. I think I might be giving it. I'm not sure.
3: Oh, you're giving it.
2: Oh, I am giving it. Okay, so it won't even be Kylie, let alone.
3: So it definitely won't be Roseanne Dan. Sorry about that.
2: So, yes, all this week we are still giving you that chance to get into the running to win the $25,000. And, again, every hour that we do this, it is a different code. So that's the whole idea is enter as many times, you listen to it 3 hours, enter three times that day. Absolutely enter the code on the New Jersey 101.5 app. You might be the one. So, yeah, that's coming up in about maybe 9-10 minutes. All right, so our phone number is 1-800-283-101.5. There's several things to get around to today. There's a great article we'll talk about later on by Eric Scott on NJ1015.com. I didn't realize this, but apparently bear encounters have gone way up in New Jersey. Like, way up. And if you haven't caught the story, it's on NJ1015.com. But either way, we will talk about it later. And I also stumbled across... This is a very weird... I did only one thing all weekend, which was Saturday night. Other than that, I was just kind of like lazing around a lot. And I did this weird look up. I started Googling because I was thinking about my old home that I rented, the single family home in Flemington that everybody told me was haunted.
3: Mm-hmm.
2: And I found out that there's a website that you can put your address into and find out if anybody had ever died there.
3: Really?
2: Yes. It's like a public records thing. It will give you when they died, who they were. I'm not sure if it gives you how they died. Because it turns out, of course, I started trying to do it. And it turns out it's a pay-for site. So you got to pay, and I didn't pay. It wasn't that important. But anyway, since it's the spooky season, we're going to tell you more about that later on and talk about, you know, whether you've ever lived in or would you even think about living in a house like that. So there's a lot coming up. Now, this is only news in one little area of New Jersey, but it always leaves me scratching my head. Collingswood. For years now, Collingswood has had a ban on backyard chickens. Well, they finally caved in. They're going to, in Collingswood, New Jersey, under certain circumstances, they're going to start allowing backyard chickens. And I have questions about that. Why would anybody want backyard chickens? How is this still a thing? I remember this being talked about, and I could well be wrong. It maybe was just first on my personal radar screen. I think it was like the late 90s people started talking about doing this, and then more and more towns did it, more and more people started doing it. And I would have thought by 2026, people would have snapped out of it, like Cher said in Moonstruck. Snap out of it!
3: People still need eggs.
2: I mean, I know you get the free eggs, but is it worth it?
3: Would you say the same thing about cows?
2: Well, in a suburban area, I mean. Like, if you've got a farm, that's different. But I'm saying, like, in a suburban town, I can't really compare it to cows because you're not going to have cows. You know what I mean?
3: Yeah, but it just feels like there's still a necessity.
2: You could say that. If you want to not spend money with egg prices at the store, sure. But in a suburban town, like again, if you've got 20 acres, hey, whatever, that's cool. You know, I had past in-laws that had a farm out in Michigan and, well, actually, I had more than one in-law that had farms. So that's fine. But I'm saying, like, in a town like Flemington, I remember there was somebody right up the street that was getting these backyard chickens. And it's like, it's a tiny little yard, and you're going to give up like a third of your yard for this chicken coop. And it was one of these things where you would rent them and then decide if you wanted to keep them. Do you ever hear those rental chicken things?
3: Probably.
2: Yeah, like I've rented plenty of cars. I'm never going to rent the chicken. I'm never going to rent the chicken coop. And yeah, like they'll come over, they'll set up the coop. And it's fine if you want to do it. I'm not saying it shouldn't be allowed. I'm just wondering who does it? Why would you want it? Okay, you get
3: does
2: some.
3: Does it stink to high heaven? Well, I've heard it stinks.
2: See, that's the thing. That's one of the things I think. Is it loud? Are they constantly, I don't know what you would call that, balking? Booking?
3: That's not a cluck, would it be?
2: Oh, clucking, duh.
3: Didn't want to misappropriate clucking if that's like purely rooster.
2: No, I think. I don't know why I wasn't thinking of the word cluck. Yes, of course it's clucking. But right, and it's funny because when they cluck, it doesn't sound like cluck. It sounds like buck, buck, buck. It sounds like bock, you know?
3: Mm-hmm.
2: They never actually go cluck, cluck, cluck. But yeah, the clucking, the stench of it. The upkeep of the coop, like, why would anybody want to do that? And so they're going to start allowing it in Collingswood. And I just want to ask, would you ever want that? Do you have neighbors who do it? Do you yourself have backyard chickens? 1-800-283-101.5. I don't get it.
3: And just how clucking annoying is it?
2: Right. Also, is it totally clucking annoying?
3: Is there a minimum? There must be a minimum or maximum amount of chickens you can have.
2: Oh, it totally depends on the township. Sure.
3: Really?
2: Yeah, I mean, again, if it's...
3: Because you can't just have, like, one, right? It has to have a friend?
2: I have no idea. I don't know.
3: Because I know with certain fish, it's supposed to be like... And that's my only pet knowledge. It's supposed to be like, oh, well, at minimum, have, like, three of these ones.
2: Like, they'll get...
3: At maximum, have one of those.
2: Like, they won't thrive mentally?
3: Correct. And that was not a mix-up. I did mean minimum three and maximum one for certain fish.
2: Yeah.
3: Not the other way around.
2: Yeah. No, I get that. Yeah, because some fish, they don't want it.
3: They do not get along well with others. I don't know.
2: Is it a beta fish that you don't want to put
3: in? Yes.
2: Yeah, there you go. No, so I knew what you meant.
3: Or depending on the size of the tank of the fish, you can have one of a certain kind.
2: True.
3: End of animal knowledge.
2: Yeah, I really know nothing about this. And again, if you have a big farm, I'm not talking about that. I totally understand why you might want to have, you know, 10, 20, 30, 50 chickens, whatever. If you have like a lot of land, but I'm saying just like your average backyard in your average suburban New Jersey town, how is it still a thing? I felt like this was a trend. The first I heard about it many years ago, I thought, yeah, this is going to be a flash in the pan. This whole backyard chicken thing, it's going to come and going to go. And also, I have some very unscientific and unfair stereotypes that I hold.
3: That's the name of the show.
2: Right. Unfair stereotypes that I hold about backyard chicken owners, which I will go through throughout this hour. So it's
3: so buckle up.
2: 1-800-283-101.5 and a cash code also coming up.
3: It's 319. Here's fast traffic.
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4: Sunday NFL action ended with an overtime game as the Ravens, led by backup QB Tyler Huntley, rallied to beat the Falcons 30-23 in the Sunday nighter. Huntley had two TD passes and a touchdown run. That was one of two games that went to OT yesterday. The other ended in a 27-27 tie between the Giants and Commanders. A bizarre finish. The Commanders in field goal range to potentially win it, mismanaged the clock and let time expire. Quarterback Jaden Daniels.
5: We got to stop the clock. We got to know the ozone situation. We got to relay that as an offense. It starts from everybody top down, but ultimately, you know, it's on me.
4: Meanwhile, three NFL teams remain unbeaten. The 49ers and Vikings are 5-0. The Niners edge the Seahawks, while the Vikings down the Saints. The Chiefs, who are 4-0, had a bye. Baseball playoffs. The Brewers take game one of the National League Championship Series, edging the Dodgers 2-1. And Georgia is the new number one in this week's college football coaches poll. Notre Dame, Miami, Indiana, and Ohio State round out the top five. I'm Matt McCoy.
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1: Here's New Jersey Fast Traffic.
8: A crash with a closure on Route 9 South, the second one of the night. This one is in Manalapan. Route 9 South is closed between Ryan Road and Craig Road because of this crash. On Route 79, all northbound lanes are shut in Morganville because of construction between Tennant Road and Lloyd Road. The Griggstown Causeway is flooded out. 206 closed in Lawrenceville between Franklin Corner Road and Gordon Avenue for construction work. Turnpike northbound truck lanes are closed. Southbound truck lanes have work and slight delays between 11 and 10. Across the Hudson, leaving New Jersey, all looking good. Traffic every 15 minutes on New Jersey 101.5.
7: New Jersey 101.5, instant weather. Nothing more than a few clouds overnight, but there may be areas of fog, reducing visibility at times into Tuesday morning. Lows falling into the upper 40s across the northwest hills, upper 50s along the shore. It turns out partly sunny, nice and spring-like Tuesday once that fog burns off. Highs in the lower 70s to lower 80s, and still warm and a bit more humid on Wednesday. Partly sunny with highs in the upper 70s to mid 80s. I'm meteorologist Kai Erickson.
2: It's 56 degrees in New Jersey.
1: 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Plus traffic, weather, and all the fun only Big Joe can deliver. Big Joe Henry, weekends on New Jersey 101.5.
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2: 3:26. It's Jeff and Kylie. We are back after a weekend. We've got news coming up. A news flash coming up in about 3 minutes. All right, so backyard chickens, I've been hearing about this in suburban New Jersey for years. And I think the fact, when you're saying backyard chickens, I think that's the designation that makes it like not a farm. If you got a farm, a lot of land, totally different. But a backyard chicken, you don't have a lot of land to play with. You're a suburban town, not a rural area, and yet you want chickens in there, and I've never gotten it. If you've done it, if you've got a neighbor who does it, explain this to me. Why would you want that? 1-800-283-101.5.
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23: Hey, how are you guys?
3: Good.
2: Hey, we're okay. How you doing?
23: Good. So my dad, he has chickens, and he lives down in Bayville, so I guess that's pretty suburban. He doesn't have the biggest property, but...
2: Yeah, that would count then, yeah.

0: like they work out there.
1: Does he consider them quasi pets, or is it only for the eggs, or what?
0: I mean, I wouldn't say he's got he doesn't got names for them or anything, you know. But they're more for like the eggs and like a stock animal, you know. But I would say he cares for them, but just not going out there naming them, petting them on the head and stuff.
1: Right,
0: you know?
1: Right. Yeah, he's not going to like grab one and throw it in his carry on as an emotional support chicken.
0: Yeah. Put it in the bed. Or
2: don't
0: anything,
2: give him any ideas.
1: Yeah. Right. Right. And no neighbors ever complained. No neighbors ever said, you know, whatever your dad's name is, are you losing your mind? Like, nothing.
0: No, I mean, not that I know. I think he gives eggs to the neighbors and stuff because you get more eggs than you know what to do with. And they last way longer than store-bought eggs because they don't start to really go until you wash this layer off of the shells. So you don't even have to refrigerate them for like 2 weeks.
1: Ew,
0: and then you wash the eggs.
1: Ew.
0: And then you throw them in the fridge and it kind of starts the timer.
1: A layer.
0: Yeah.
1: Almost like
0: a
1: placental layer?
0: Yeah, something like that to where it protects the egg. Yeah, okay. I don't know. And then you just clean them off. Because you got to clean off the eggs anyway, because, I mean, where they come from. But
2: oh, God. You know, I hate to end this conversation, guys, but unfortunately we're up against Levon's news.
1: Yeah,
2: I'm
1: going to
2: put this all on Levon. Zach,
1: right.
2: Thank you so much for the information. We appreciate you calling New Jersey 101.5.
1: All right. Well, there's one. I mean, this is, like, wildly popular. I don't know why. Please explain to me. Why does anybody want backyard chickens in New Jersey? 1-800-283-101.5.
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13: President Trump rallied supporters in Ohio Monday night as he continues to stump for Republicans ahead of the midterm elections. While speaking to a crowd in Youngstown, Trump warned against Democrats taking over the House and Senate, calling them left-wing lunatics who would drive up prices and roll back.

0: back his accomplishments. Cleanup efforts continue after Hurricane Isaias made landfall Friday night along the western Florida panhandle. It was the first Atlantic hurricane of the year. 5 deaths are blamed on the storm, 2 in Florida, 2 in Alabama, and another in South Carolina. Meanwhile, thousands remain without power as of Monday morning. At last check, some 65,000 people are still in the dark across Florida. Actor R.J. Mitty is dead at the age of 34 by suicide, according to his representative. Mitty was best known for portraying Walter White Jr. in the Vince Gilligan-created drama Breaking Bad, the son of Walter and Skyler White. Like his character, Mitty lived with cerebral palsy. I'm Tammy Trujillo.
1: New Jersey 101.5.
2: President Trump is considering joining Saudi Arabia strikes on Iran-backed Houthi rebels following attacks on the Riyadh airport over the weekend. Correspondent Keir Simmons reports images of that attack are terrifying.
3: A blast on security cameras and then passengers running for their lives, leaving bags and belongings strewn around, and part of the ceiling in another image being seen to fall onto people in that Terminal 4 of the King Khaled Airport.
2: Saturday's attack left at least 13 people dead, including one American. More than 300 others were injured. President Trump wants the Christopher Columbus statue moved back out in front of Columbus, Ohio City Hall. The president called for the city's namesake piece to be restored during an event ahead of the Columbus Day holiday at the White House on Friday. The mayor ordered the statue removed during protests over racial injustice back in 2020. Earlier this year, Italian-American groups filed a lawsuit against the city. That's politics. I'm Brad Siegel.
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1: Now, a check on New Jersey fast traffic.
5: A crash with a closure on Route 9 South, the second one of the night. This one is in Manalapan. Route 9 South is closed between Ryan Road and Craig Road because of this crash. On Route 79, all northbound lanes are shut in Morganville because of construction between Tennant Road and Lloyd Road. The Griggstown Causeway is flooded out. 206 closed in Lawrenceville between Franklin Corner Road and Gordon Avenue for construction work. Turnpike northbound truck lanes are closed. Southbound truck lanes have work and slight delays between 11 and 10. Across the Hudson, leaving New Jersey, all looking good. Traffic every 15 minutes on New Jersey 101.5.
6: New Jersey 101.5 instant weather. Temperatures this morning are in the 50s across the Garden State. Comfortably cool. You're probably jacket-free today. Watch out for some patchy fog around this morning, as we do have a bit of humidity in the air, and that will be on the rise today. It's going to be mostly sunny, dry, and mild for your Tuesday. High temperatures reaching into the mid-70s this afternoon, definitely above normal for mid-October. Tonight will be mainly clear and really not that cool. Lows only fall to the mid-60s, and tomorrow's the warmest day of the week, highs near 80, with sun in the morning, clouds in the afternoon, and then some late day showers. We cool down on Thursday to the 60s. Could be a shower early and late, otherwise pleasant, partly sunny skies Thursday. I'm Chief Meteorologist Dan Zarrow.
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1: 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Have an opinion? 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That's what New Jersey 101.5 is all about. Bill Spadia gets your day started. Dennis and Judy are back. Lou and Michelle bring you the best of New Jersey. 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Eric Scott goes deeper with Jersey Thing. 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
15: It is 3:43 with Jeff Dominski and Kylie Moore talking backyard chickens. Is it still a thing? Is it a thing of the past? Let us know. 1-800-283-101.5.
16: We're bringing this up because it was making news. This is just a small part of New Jersey, but in Collingswood, they had this long-standing ban. Nobody could have backyard chickens. And they finally lifted it. And oh my God, everything's got to be regulated in New Jersey. You have to now submit an application. You have to complete a chicken care course. You have to take a course.
15: I mean, you should take a course.
16: I guess.
15: Let's be like real honest here. You should take a course before you just up and get chickens.
16: Well, you should figure it out. Yes, but does everything have to be formalized? I mean, you're right. It's probably better for the chickens, but... yeah, you have to complete a chicken care course. You have to pay a $20 annual fee. You have to have your yard inspected before as well as after a coop is installed. So you have to have inspectors come poking around. And once they hit 30 residents that have backyard chickens, that's all you can have. That you got to wait for somebody else to turn in their license, and then it goes down to 29. And then if you want, if you're on a waiting list, then you could be the 30th. Because you're trying to control this whole backyard chicken madness, you see.
15: Yeah,
16: everything's regulated.
15: There's a whole world out there that we don't know about.
16: Right? I'm just surprised it's still a thing. Have you ever done it, or do you know anybody who has? 1-800-283-101.5.
15: In Pennsylvania, Frank, you're on New Jersey 101.5.
17: Hey, how you doing? Yeah,
16: hey.
17: This is Frank. Yeah, we had some problems over there in Ben Salem. The lady next door to my mother-in-law, she's got a... got some chickens and all. Now we got foxes and we got mice.
16: Foxes
17: and mice. Uh-huh. And we never had any mice in the house anywhere around there.
16: Right, but those chickens came and, yeah. How long did it take? Was it like a year, couple of years before the other wildlife came in?
17: No, it took about 3 to 6 months.
16: Oh, that's it. Oh man. Oh, that's pretty. Uh-huh. That's pretty obvious.
15: Yeah, that's
16: then.
15: Not long
16: yeah.
15: At all.
16: So what happened? Did you complain? Did the city maker get rid of them? Do you just deal with it?
17: Well, she's actually allowed to have it, but I don't understand that because it's these are like a suburban, like
16: right.
17: The houses are like 25 feet apart from each other,
16: right?
17: And she's allowed, and everything got expensive. She's actually allowed to have that. And I don't think it should go now because, it used to be farmland around there, but now they let it happen still. But, yeah, I'm complaining. I did complain.
16: Have you ever seen what kind of car she has, and is it a pickup truck? This is another one of my unfair stereotypes.
17: No, her husband has a pickup truck.
15: There
16: you go.
15: Pickup truck adjacent.
16: There you go.
17: Yep. Yeah, but it has the back cab on it. It has the back cab on it. But they got five kids. They got five boys. They got five boys. I guess they need the eggs really bad, you know?
16: I guess, yeah.
15: You got growing boys in there.
16: Yeah, they don't need the mice, though.
15: Ugh, true. Frank, thank you for calling New Jersey 101.5.
16: Lynn in Middlesex County is calling in. Hi, Lynn.
18: Hi, how are you?
16: Hey.
18: Good. Yes.

0: my daughter and her husband and my grandboys were taking care of chickens in their yard. They bought a house that happened to have a chicken coop, okay? And they said, oh, let's try, you know, doing the chicken thing, the chicken dance. No.
1: Yeah.
0: So they raised the chickens as chicks, okay? They had about 23 or 24 in the yard.
1: Oh, that's a lot.
0: It was great. I mean, they're producing a lot of eggs. And it was really great when the egg prices were $35.99 for 36 eggs. So it was wonderful.
1: Right.
0: But it is, you know, you think, oh, wow, that's so cool. The chickens, you hear them and doing their thing, right?
1: Yeah.
0: And, you know, but you ask the kids and they're like, no, they don't do this anymore. Because, you know, after a while, your chickens don't produce eggs. They stop producing.
1: Oh, really?
0: Okay. Yeah.
1: They go on
0: strike. Stop producing eggs.
1: Okay. Yeah.
0: And you have to wind up, you know, going again, getting chicks again and raise them up, you know,
1: okay,
0: to produce these eggs and all that.
1: Right.
0: So they don't do it anymore. It's been about a year and a half since they actually, you know, did this. So I was asking my grandson the other day, I said, I really miss those chickens and the rooster. He's like, oh, grandma. He says, the work. He says, and the smell, and you have to wash the eggs off because there's poop on the eggs.
2: Oh, gosh.
0: You know, he was just, I was like, wow. I says, not thinking about it that way.
1: Yeah.
0: I guess I wouldn't miss it either.
1: Oh.
0: But it was kind of cool. I mean, I'd go over there, they'd be clucking around.
1: And did they have a lot of land, or was it like just a pretty typical backyard?
0: No,
1: in like a
0: I mean,
1: suburb?
0: They do have a lot of land, but they didn't need a lot of land to do this. They had a big chicken coop that came with the house that they bought.
1: Yeah.
0: Okay. And I thought it was really cool. But after talking to my grandsons, they're like, oh, grandma, it wasn't really that cool, you know, because they're older now.
1: Unfair, and, unfair stereotype. Does your daughter hate hip hop and rap music?
0: No, I don't think she. No, I really don't think so. Why are you asking that?
1: Oh, because I just have
2: he has a weird list of
1: because I have a
2: suspicions.
1: List of unfair, unjustifiable stereotypes in my head about the people that are drawn to backyard chickens. That's all.
2: Lynn, thank you for calling New Jersey 101.5.
1: I mean, I'm admitting they're unfair. What do you want from me? 1-800-283-101.5.
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4: Senator Rick Scott calling for Florida to now come together, rebuild, and recover after he toured recent hurricane damage. And Dewey Destin, whose restaurant was heavily damaged by Hurricane Isaias, says people in the city named for his great-great-grandfather have been doing just that.
5: You know what? I've probably had 25 calls from people from our community and from people all over the country wanting to know how things were and wanting to know what they could do to help.
4: Senator Scott says he'll keep working with local, state, and federal partners to help get panhandle communities back on their feet. Texas-based oil companies that evacuated their platforms out in the Gulf during the hurricane are turning the pumps back on.
6: Damage to the infrastructure in the Gulf. This will all be back online by the end of the week.
4: That's University of Houston Professor Ed Hirsch.
6: The offshore industry is very well prepared for these sorts of shutdowns, turnarounds, and restarts.
4: And Seattle-based Starbucks sidestepping a report that it's been considering a potential takeover of Chipotle Mexican Grill. The Financial Times reported last week that the coffee giant had recently worked with advisors on a proposed effort to unite the two chains. But Starbucks says in a statement it remains laser are focused on its turnaround plan, dubbed the Back to Starbucks strategy. Should things end up moving in the direction of a merger, Starbucks CEO Brian Nickel would be back in business with the burrito chain he headed for 6 years. Both chains will be releasing their latest earnings report by the end of the month. And singer Kelly Clarkson says a shopping trip in Brooklyn turned into a scene straight out of Pretty Woman. Clarkson claimed she was eyeing an expensive animatronic bird at Art of Play when a sales associate treated her as if she couldn't afford it. The store says that's not what happened, arguing the one-of-a-kind singing bird wasn't actually for sale in the first place. But Clarkson isn't buying that explanation, calling the shop's response untrue and keeping the feud alive online. What started as a simple shopping trip now turned into a full-blown war of words, and somewhere in Brooklyn, one animatronic bird is probably wondering how it became the biggest tweet of the week. I'm Monica Nelson with your consumer and business news.
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14: A crash with a closure on Route 9 South, the second one of the night. This one is in Manalapan. Route 9 South is closed between Ryan Road and Craig Road because of this crash. On Route 79, all northbound lanes are shut in Morganville because of construction between Tennant Road and Lloyd Road. The Griggstown Causeway is flooded out. 206 closed in Lawrenceville between Franklin Corner Road and Gordon Avenue for construction work. Turnpike northbound truck lanes are closed. Southbound truck lanes have work and slight delays between 11 and 10. Across the Hudson, leaving New Jersey, all looking good. Traffic every 15 minutes on New Jersey 101.5.
15: New Jersey 101.5 instant weather. You may encounter some patches of fog this morning through about 8 or 9 a.m. That's really your only weather nuisance of the day, though. We continue yesterday's beautiful weather with mostly sunny skies, dry weather, and mild temperatures today. 50s this morning, highs reaching the mid-70s this afternoon. Tonight, mainly clear and really not that cool. Thanks to some humidity in the air, lows only fall into the mid-60s. And tomorrow's going to be warm and pretty humid, highs near 80 degrees. Sun in the morning, clouds in the afternoon. We will have to watch for some showers arriving late day tomorrow. I'm Chief Meteorologist Dan Zarrow.
13: 55 degrees in New Jersey.
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1: New Jersey 101.5, 356. Levon Putney is going to get caught up, or get us caught up on New Jersey news. Meantime, it's Jeff and Kylie, and we want to know about your backyard chicken obsession. What is wrong with you? 1-800-283-101.5.
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1: Hey, Chrissy, what's wrong with you?
17: A lot.
2: Okay.
1: Thank you for playing.
2: Let's get into it.
1: Thank you for playing along. No, but you have these, or once did?
17: Yes, we do. We have had them. We've been out in Millstone for about 11 years. Mm-hmm. We got them a year after we got there, and it was just kind of like the thing to do because you're out, you know, amongst animals. And my youngest daughter, during COVID, just became obsessed with them. We got her an incubator, and we went from, you know, like a dozen chickens to close to 100 chickens.
2: Whoa.
17: And now,
1: wow.
17: Yeah, it really was a good experience for her, you know, to have to go out and take care of them. It taught her a lot, and I wouldn't trade it for all the money in the world. My boys and my husband would probably like to roast all of them, I think they would eat them all.
1: Okay. This is a horrible question, but I have to ask. A previous caller said at some point they just stop producing eggs.
17: They do.
1: Okay, so once one does, you never just, you know, chop the...
17: No, you don't.
1: You never ate one. I mean, you've got people right in the house you said would gladly eat the chicken.
17: When they get too old to produce, they also get tough. So the only thing they're really good for is soup. Out of 10, there's people that do take the older birds, but a lot of them end up only making it a couple of years anyway. Sometimes they just wander off. Sometimes a fox gets them. You have to be able to deal with a lot. And I think it has taught her a lot. I don't know that if we go to another place, I'd be bringing them. And I know they're all listening. So, yeah, have a good laugh, boys.
2: Chrissy, thank you very much.
1: We have Karen from Princeton calling in. Hi, Karen.
18: Hi.
1: Hi. What do you want to tell us?
18: So, I teach a chicken class in Princeton.
1: I was reading that list of...
18: to take a backyard chicken class.
1: Right. Like how to care for a chicken. You teach this.
18: Yeah.
1: What's the number one most important thing about caring for a chicken? Is it not to eat them?
18: It's to prevent other animals from eating them.
1: Okay, all right.
18: You gotta have like a really safe coop. So I show them my coop and we go through it and we talk about how to keep the animals safe.
1: How long a course is this? Is this just like
18: it's
1: 2 hours?
18: An hour and a half.
1: Hour and a half course. Okay.
18: Yeah, it's an easy, mellow course, like basics.
1: Yeah.
18: But people like set up and like keep their chickens safe and keep their houses safe. You know, it's good.
2: How can people find you?
18: People should know how to take care of them. What?
2: How can people find you if they're interested?
18: The Princeton Adult School. I teach one in the fall and one in the spring.
1: Okay, and I'm going to ask you, since you know all about this, this is my last unfair stereotype. People who gravitate towards backyard chickens, do they usually not vaccinate their children?
18: I vaccinate my children. I don't fit into any of your stereotypes. The one thing that you don't like that I do is my dog sleeps in my bed. That's the one thing. But, like, besides that, like, I don't fit into one of your stereotypes at all. You know, like, I'm a nice liberal from Princeton.
1: Well, hey, I said they were unfair.
2: 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Thank you for calling New Jersey 101.5.
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4: President Trump repeatedly criticized Minnesota Representative Ilhan Omar while campaigning for Republicans in Ohio on Monday night.
40: And that Ilhan, somebody was asking me, I don't know what they're doing with her, but I can tell you this, she's a disaster. She comes in from a country without laws, without police, without military, without all they do is shoot each other.
4: Federal agents searched Omar's home earlier in the day as part of a criminal investigation. Trump referenced her Somali heritage, prompting chants of deport from some in the crowd. Trump went on to accuse Minnesota Democrats of election fraud in 2024.
0: One person was killed, at least four others injured Monday during an incident aboard the Goliath roller coaster at Six Flags Over Georgia. Scott Carr has the latest.
1: Officials at Six Flags have confirmed that one park visitor died in the incident Monday, that the Goliath had to be evacuated, and that the park was shut down. Neither they nor police in Cobb County, Georgia, have confirmed how the person died or what led to the accident. Several reports cite witnesses who say they saw a man fall from the coaster, which climbs to a height of 200 feet and reaches speeds of 70 miles an hour. I'm Scott Carr.
0: Delta Airlines will delay the start of its nonstop service between Atlanta and Riyadh, Saudi Arabia, until early next year. That story from Matt Mattinson.
2: Delta had planned to begin the new service on October 23rd, but postponed the debut after several deadly attacks on King Khalid International Airport. Delta's decision came after the FAA advised airlines on Sunday to exercise caution when flying in or around Saudi Arabia. Iran-backed Houthi rebels in Yemen claimed responsibility for Saturday's missile attack that killed at least 12 people and wounded more than 300 at Riyadh's main airport. I'm Matt Mattinson.
0: The Powerball jackpot's going to roll over again. There was no grand prize winner Monday night, so Wednesday's drawing will now be worth at least $562 million. The cash option on that is just over $230 million. Odds of winning, roughly 1 in $292 million. I'm Tammy Trujillo.
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3: 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Here's New Jersey Fast Traffic.
13: A crash with a closure on Route 9 South, the second one of the night. This one is in Manalapan. Route 9 South is closed between Ryan Road and Craig Road because of this crash. On Route 79, all northbound lanes are shut in Morganville because of construction between Tennant Road and Lloyd Road. The Briggstown Causeway is flooded out. 206 closed in Lawrenceville between Franklin Corner Road and Gordon Avenue for construction work. Turnpike northbound truck lanes are closed. Southbound truck lanes have work and slight delays between 11 and 10. Across the Hudson, leaving New Jersey, all looking good. Traffic every 15 minutes on New Jersey 101.5.
14: New Jersey 101.5 in skin weather. Today is not going to feel like a typical mid-October day, with temperatures running about 10 degrees above normal for this time of year. That'll put highs in the mid-70s this afternoon. Sunshine should win out. We stay completely dry. And not much to complain about there. Tonight, mainly clear, not that cool, lows in the mid-60s, and definitely skip the jacket tomorrow with highs near 80 degrees. Sun in the morning, clouds in the afternoon, some late-day showers. Thursday, we're dropping to the mid-60s with a shower possible early and late. On balance, though, Thursday is a pleasant day with partly sunny skies. Friday's going to be unsettled. We're back in the 70s with a couple chances of showers to close out the work week. I'm Chief Meteorologist Dan Zarrow. 55 degrees in New Jersey.
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7: Woo!
6: Woo! Woo!
7: Woo!
6: Woo!
7: Woo.
6: I was wondering which one of us would give it up sooner.
7: Technically, I still wooed, so you did.
6: Yeah, okay. Yeah, no, you're not wrong.
7: Who would woo?
6: You're not wrong.
7: Would you?
6: I did not woo. I was wooless. You were right. No, but we're doing it still all this week. And so whenever you hear one of these cash codes, if you're late to this game, I'm not going to shame you. There's still time. But every time, roughly around 20 minutes after the hour, from the 8 a.m. hour right through the 5 p.m. hour, every hour during the weekdays, it's a different code. When you hear that code, remember it and enter it into the New Jersey 101.5 app, and you will be in the running. It's real quick to do, too. It's not a big, long, lengthy process. It's not an ordeal. And somebody's going to end up winning $25,000. So, hey, it could be you.
7: Big deal.
6: Yeah. And if you have not caught on to this, if you're new or just kind of casually popping in and out, yes, we spruce it up a little bit by trying to challenge each other to do this in random character voices that we probably can't do very well.
7: Is that what you've been saying? I've been telling people that we actually have them come in.
6: Oh, no, I know you do.
7: He just was very kind to come back from the grave last
6: hour. All right. Yeah. Well, I was today years old when I found out last hour that I don't have a Regis Philbin.
7: We all were today years old, Jeff.
6: Yes, I know. I really didn't have one. Velman. What are they trying to do to me? I don't have one. All right, so anyway, 1-800-283-101.5 is your phone number. In the meantime, bear encounters. I want to know if you've ever had one because this is up. Oh, and at some point this hour, perhaps, Kylie will regale us with a tale of how her own sister led a man to his death with a bear. Mm-hmm.
7: May he rest in power.
6: Right. So anyway, this was out of state. Eric Scott has a story on NJ1015.com. Bears on the move. These New Jersey counties are seeing a shocking spike. I did not know this was going on, but New Jersey's black bear hunt is resuming. It resumed today, and there are new numbers that are in, and it reveals a significant increase in bear encounters across New Jersey. And where residents are seeing the most might surprise you, according to Eric's story. This is all according to data from the state.

0: Bear activity increased more than 22% through September 21st compared with the same period last year.
1: That's not nothing.
0: That's significant. That is 1,196 reported incidents, up from last year, same period, 977. That's big. And they do mention not every encounter is necessarily dangerous. You know, there's an encounter, they're seeing a bear, dealing with a nuisance bear, and then there's, you know, dealing with an aggressive bear. Obviously, they're not normally going to be aggressive. But the thing of it is, you just never know. And is it partly because the bear population probably needs better controlling? I'm guessing, yeah. Is it partly because as we humans spread out more and build in farther and farther territories, they have less land to survive on, so they're going to come into more populated areas? I'm sure that's part of it as well. I'm sure people are not great at buying those alleged bear-proof trash cans, which I've always heard are a joke. You could tell us about that if you've ever bought one, and they can figure it out anyway. I think there's a whole lot of things that go into this, but with bear encounters being on the increase, have you ever seen one at any point in your life? 1-800-283-101.5.
1: So to clarify, much like my story, it does not have to be in the Garden State?
0: Doesn't have to be.
1: Cool.
0: No. I mean, tell us if it was, but no, doesn't really have to be. Some of the places where it's gone up, by the way, Morris County jumped by a 63% increase.
1: That's terrifying.
0: Right?
1: That's verifying.
0: That is verifying.
1: Patent pending.
0: Somerset County saw one of the biggest percentage increases. They went from 26 all the way to 67 in 1 year. In 1 year. Mercer County had a big increase of bear encounters. 26 last year, 45 in the same period in the year.
1: I don't love that, considering that's where we're seated right now.
0: Right. One of the few places that actually recorded fewer rather than more was Bergen County. But you would never even expect to have an encounter in Bergen County because it's so built up.
1: Yeah, really.
0: You know, that went from 71 to 55. But many, many other areas it actually increased by a lot. Even Warren County, where you do expect to see a bear, even there it's gone up. 183 incidents compared to 162. Hunterdon County, that went all the way from 57 to 92 in 1 year.
1: Wow.
0: Right. And again, that's getting more into the area where you might start to see them. Not as much as like Sussex or Warren, but still, Hunterdon County has some rural spots. But yeah, that nearly doubled. So yeah. As Kylie said, that's not nothing, man. That's pretty sizable. So, and we're not trying to be alarmist, because I want to stress again, we're not saying that these were all aggressive. Probably very few were aggressive encounters, but still, more people are seeing more bears. So have you ever? 1-800-283-101.5.
1: Brett and Glenn Gardner, you're on New Jersey 101.5.
2: Hey, guys. Hey. How are you?
0: How are you?
1: Good,
0: how
1: thank you, doing? You.
2: I'm good. I'm up here in Hunterdon County where I encounter them just about year round.
0: Oh, wow. A lot. Okay.
2: Well, yeah. So you always got to be mindful what you, when the garbage goes out. And, one thing that I've just, started utilizing, and it actually works. I'll dump half a can of sauerkraut in there. They do not like sauerkraut.
0: Get out of here. Really?
2: Oh, yeah.
1: Yeah. Okay,
0: so I learned two things today. I have no Regis Philbin impression, and bears don't like the smell of sauerkraut. I never knew that. I never heard that.
2: Oh, yeah, yeah. So if I have a, you know, a tote full of, you know, a week's worth of garbage.
0: Right.
2: Can of sauerkraut on top, put it out the night before, they don't touch it.
0: That's interesting. So what's the what's the closest physically you ever were to a bear?
2: I lived up here my whole life, so one morning I came. Oh no, maybe like 50 feet.
0: What was this? One morning you came out and did what?
2: Yeah, actively in my can, you know, rummaging through. They like to tip the can over.
0: Sure.
2: Take the take the good bags out and walk off into the woods and, you know, rummage through.
0: Right, right.
2: And make a mess.
1: I would not handle this well.
0: When you saw this bear just 50 feet away, did it look at you? Did it make eye contact? Did you just back away? What did you do?
2: I wasn't spooked or anything. I think my dog was more interested in it, and he tried busting out the door to get it. Yeah.
0: Oh, yeah. Oh. No. Right. No, boy. Down, boy. Yeah, you don't
1: want to
0: do
1: that. What are the rules? Are you supposed to not make eye contact? Or does it depend on what kind of bear?
0: Well, what they always say, and Brett probably knows more because of where you live, but I've always heard, don't turn your back on a bear, but keep looking at it, but not directly in the eye. Like, sort of look at its feet, kind of like know where it is, but back away, but without turning your back to it.
1: Ugh.
2: Typically, they're more spooked of, you know, human contact or interaction. So if you make some noise or, you know, but you never want to get in between the cubs and the mother.
0: And you know, but I say, I was about to say everybody knows that, but you know what? Probably not everybody knows that.
1: Nope.
0: It's worth repeating because probably not everybody knows it. If you see a cub, get the hell out.
1: Run.
0: Right. Well, that's another thing. Don't run.
1: Don't run.
0: Don't run about
1: whoever said that. I don't know who she was. She just came in here and then she left. Would I personally run? Probably.
0: You don't want to do that.
1: Brett, thank you for calling New Jersey 101.5.
0: They say running triggers a bear's prey instinct. I mean, I never saw one.
1: Yeah, bear triggers my running instinct.
0: It's a battle of triggers then, right? I hear you. All right, so we're talking about bears. Bear encounters are way up in New Jersey. When have you seen one? 1-800-283-101.5.
1: 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Here's fast traffic.
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4: Actor Keegan Allen updating fans on his recovery after he was attacked in West Hollywood. His latest social media post captioning healing will update more soon. He also thanked the medical team that treated him, law enforcement, and everyone who reached out. Allen, who stars in Pretty Little Liars, posting a video of his bloodied face and neck last week. He says two armed men assaulted him and stole his Rolex watch. Singer is somber, opening up about the emotional toll of his rapid rise to fame. The 21-year-old telling Elle he rarely goes out in public anymore because of interactions with fans that trigger anxiety attacks. The Back to Friends singer also revealing he recently struggled with what he described as a deep depression and some of the darkest thoughts of his life. He did note, though, he remains committed to his career and understands that attention comes with being in the spotlight. Nicolas Cage had some things to say about Amazon after the company allegedly asked him to sign an AI waiver. During a panel at New York's Comic-Con, Cage said Amazon is a very AI-friendly company, but he's not an AI-friendly actor and didn't sign the waiver to let him use AI on Spider-Noir. Amazon canceled Spider-Noir after one season last month.
5: He's choosing Texas, I can tell.
4: Country music star Ella Langley canceling her Dandelion Tour sold-out concert in Tulsa, Oklahoma over security concerns. Police there say a bomb threat was made and they looked at it seriously. Langley posting on Instagram apologizing, saying she knows how much the concert meant to fans. That's entertainment. I'm Jennifer Polsoni.
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7: Very heavy delays on the southbound truck lanes of the New Jersey Turnpike from exit 11 in Woodbridge to exit 10 in Edison. There is construction blocking two lanes, and there is also an accident toward the end of the work zone blocking the left lane. So traffic is jammed. Go with the southbound car lanes instead. Northbound, the truck lanes are closed. Route 9 South is shut down. Ryan Road to Craig Robe in Allopin. It's because of an accident investigation, a fatal accident under investigation by police. DOT on the scene as well. And in Butler, Morris County, Route 23 South is closed for about another 45 minutes approaching Cutlass Road. This an accident with a downpole from last night across from the Lowe's. We're looking good across the Hudson. Next report in 15 minutes on New Jersey 101.5.
8: New Jersey 101.5 instant weather. Temperatures this morning are in the 50s across the Garden State. Comfortably cool. You're probably jacket free today. Watch out for some patchy fog around this morning as we do have a bit of humidity in the air and that will be on the rise today. It's going to be mostly sunny, dry and mild for your Tuesday. High temperatures reaching into the mid 70s this afternoon. Definitely above normal for mid October. Tonight will be mainly clear and really not that cool. Lows only fall to the mid 60s and tomorrow's the warmest day of the week, highs near 80, with sun in the morning, clouds in the afternoon, and then some late day showers. We cool down on Thursday to the 60s, could be a shower early and late, otherwise pleasant, partly sunny skies Thursday. I'm Chief Meteorologist Dan Zarrow.
9: 55 degrees.

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15: 426 with Jeff Dominski and Kylie Moore talking about Bears, Beats, Battlestar Galactica. Just kidding, one of those. For those who didn't watch The Office, that's what that was a reference to. Talking about bear encounters. Doesn't have to be in the Garden State, but we want to hear your story. 1-800-283-101.5.
16: Let's talk to Kevin in Stillwater. You're on New Jersey 101.5. Hey, Kevin.
17: Hey, guys. What's going on?
16: What's up?
15: Hey, Kevin. We're good.
17: So, I see bears all the time. My wife and I lived up here for 20-plus years now, and I spend a lot of time in the woods, and I think the craziest thing that ever happened to me happened during the pandemic. I was out in Stokes State Forest hiking, and I saw a bear about 100 yards away from me, and it didn't know I was there. And our paths were kind of on a collision course, and we got to be within about 50 yards of one another and started to make some noise, and it finally noticed me. And then it got real interested in me. And started coming towards me.
16: Oh, no. When you make noise, you want it to do the opposite. You want it to go away, but it was, wow. Yeah. So what do you do then?
17: So I started backing up, and I was on an old fire road where there was an old oak tree that had fallen over, and I started backing up towards that. And when I finally got to that tree, I crossed that tree and had the tree between me and the bear, and then I dropped all those rules about turning my back and took off like a bat out of

0: Oh yeah. So you obviously you didn't have any coke on you at the time.
1: I was fresh out. Yeah.
0: Yeah. Mm. Oh,
2: yeah. That'll happen.
0: Yeah. Oh, they can smell it. They can smell it in the air. They would have been all over you, man.
1: I know. Fortunately for me, I didn't have it with me. You know, if I was closer to home, maybe I would have had some. But
2: yeah, it'd be like 2 hours later.
1: Yeah.
0: And it's weird. Yeah, right. You can have like a bottle of tequila on you. You could have Molly. Bears don't care. They only want Coke, according to that documentary, Cocaine Bear.
2: We pride ourselves on being an educational show.
1: Sometimes they want a dirty diaper too, but I was fresh out of them.
0: Sadly, that part
2: 2 hours later.
0: That part is true. They will go after that nonsense.
2: Kevin, thank you for being a good sport. We appreciate you calling New Jersey 101.5.
0: 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Eric Scott's story about how bear encounters in New Jersey over the past year way up, and it's kind of disturbing. Have you ever had a bear encounter either in or outside of Jersey? 1-800-283-101.5.
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6: President Trump repeatedly criticized Minnesota Representative Ilhan Omar while campaigning for Republicans in Ohio Monday night. Federal agents searched Omar's home earlier in the day as part of a criminal investigation. Trump called Omar a disaster and referenced her Somali heritage, prompting chants of deport from some in the crowd. One man's dead, at least 4 other people injured after an incident at Six Flags over Georgia involving the Goliath roller coaster. The coaster, which reaches heights of 200 feet and speeds of 70 miles an hour, was stopped with a set of cars at the top of the ride. Police haven't confirmed witness accounts that the man fell from the coaster after being launched from his seat. The Powerball jackpot's rolling over again. There was no grand prize winner Monday night, so Wednesday's drawing will now be worth at least $562 million. The cash option on that is just over $230 million. The odds of winning, roughly 1 in $292 million. I'm Tammy Trujillo.
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7: Americans are not so sure that the food on their plate is safe to eat.
8: Consumer confidence in food sold at grocery stores has dropped below 70% for the first time in a new Gallup survey. Another new low, just 47% of Americans are confident that the federal government has the ability to ensure food safety. This year's survey was conducted during a summertime outbreak of cyclospora. The survey also found a third of Americans are not too or not at all confident in food safety at restaurants. The first time Gallup has asked that question. I'm Rory O'Neill.
7: Several companies are recalling broccoli seeds sold online nationally after a contaminated supplier lot was linked to a multi-state salmonella outbreak. The FDA says all 3 products trace back to a single bulk seed lot. The outbreak has sickened nearly 3 dozen people.

0: people and 3 hospitalized. Cases have been reported in Idaho, Minnesota, Montana, and Washington. Health update, I'm Scott Pringle.
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3: Now, here comes New Jersey Fast Traffic.
4: Very heavy delays on the southbound truck lanes of the New Jersey Turnpike from exit 11 in Woodbridge to exit 10 in Edison. There is construction blocking 2 lanes. There is also an accident toward the end of the work zone blocking the left lane. So traffic is jammed. Go with the southbound car lanes instead. Northbound, the truck lanes are closed. Route 9 South is shut down. Ryan Road to Craig Robe in Allopin. It's because of an accident investigation, a fatal accident under investigation by police. DOT on the scene as well. And in Butler, Morris County, Route 23 South is closed for about another 45 minutes approaching Cutlass Road. This is an accident with a downpull from last night across from the Lowe's. We're looking good across the Hudson. Next report in 15 minutes on New Jersey 101.5.
5: New Jersey 101.5 instant weather. You may encounter some patches of fog this morning through about 8 or 9 a.m. That's really your only weather nuisance of the day, though. We continue yesterday's beautiful weather with mostly sunny skies, dry weather, and mild temperatures today. 50s this morning, highs reaching the mid-70s this afternoon. Tonight, mainly clear and really not that cool. Thanks to some humidity in the air, lows only fall into the mid-60s. And tomorrow's going to be warm and pretty humid, highs near 80 degrees. Sun in the morning, clouds in the afternoon. We will have to watch for some showers arriving late day tomorrow. I'm Chief Meteorologist Dan Zarrow.
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16: 4:38, tis the time. It's Jeff and Kylie with you. And, there's a report on NJ1015.com, the station site, by Eric Scott. It's about how bear encounters from 1 year to this year, in the last year, way up. A lot more bear encounters as the bear hunt starts up again. this week. So we want to know, what's the closest you ever were to one? What happened? 1-800-283-101.5.
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10: There you go. So fortunately, I've never been outside of my car close to one. But I live in Kinnelon. There's been quite a few more sightings. It's not even an uncommon thing to see one anymore. But when they get close to garbage, that's kind of when they get aggressive. That's the worst part of the pair.
16: Like, if they're, okay, just like we all know that they'll get very aggressive if they think that you might be threatening their cub. But to a lesser degree, you're saying, like, if they're rooting through somebody's trash can and the person tries to shoo them away and is basically interrupting their feeding, they'll get aggressive then?
10: Yes. Yes, they will, because I've gone up with the car to one, honk the horn, flash the lights. The bear just backs away a little bit, stares at me, and waits for me to go away.
16: Interesting. Mm-hmm. And you know what, Rob? I bet you, in a bear's mind, they think that you're competing with them for the food. They're not thinking that you realize it's garbage. They're thinking that you regard it as food the way they are regarding it as food. So it's a survival thing, I guess. Yeah.
10: I guess the best way to scare them, I know we're not exactly supposed to have these in this state, but light a firecracker, the noise will kind of make them run away.
7: Is that any loud noise? Genuine question.
10: That's a scary loud noise, though, for the bear.
7: And for me. Just why I'm hoping there could be an alternate.
16: Yeah, if Kylie's ever rooting through your trash can, just a tip. Yeah, you can shoot Kylie away.
7: Honestly, a loud clap will do.
16: Right. I mean, throwing a firecracker, don't directly throw it to hit Kylie, but just say near Kylie. Yeah, that'll make her get out of your trash. Yeah.
7: Hold on. Guys, I'm getting a call from HR. What was that? We don't have? Okay, cool.
16: All right. Hey, Rob, we appreciate your calling. Thanks for calling New Jersey 101.5. We want to hear your bear stories. Even if to you, it's just routine. If you live in one of those areas where you see them all the time, you got to realize that, like, yeah, it's nothing to you. But to the rest of us in New Jersey, we're like, whoa, it was 200 feet away in your backyard. To us, that's close.
7: That's a horror movie.
16: Right. And if you ever actually surprise one, like you're coming around the corner of your house and it's coming around the other side, maybe, again, if you're used to them, it's not that big of a deal. To the rest of us, that is a story we tell at the bar five times a year. Trust me. So who's got a bear story? 1-800-283-101.5.
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15: Hi.
16: Hi.
15: I was edging my property one day, my flower garden, and out of the corner of my eye, I saw something black move, and I just assumed it was a dog. When I turned and looked, it was a very large bear, maybe 15 feet away from me.
16: That's close.
15: I was scared. But from being in scouting, they told us never to look at the bear. So I had the shovel in my hand, and I looked at its feet. I backed away. I got on my deck. I ran in the house calling for the kids to come and see. And, of course, nobody was home. But, you know, I did take pictures when I got in the house. Yeah, away from the bear.
16: From the window, not from outside.
15: The window, yes. Right. It went by my fire pit. We have bears all the time in Bud Lake. One time I was with my son. It was in our driveway, and then it went to our neighbor's house and took their garbage out and rummaged through it. Our garbage has cat litter. They do not like cat litter. They open up the garbage, and they walk away because of the smell. So similar to your sauerkraut, I guess, cat pee is very strong, and they don't like the smell of it.
16: Oh, and if you really, really want to make sure they go away, I guess start feeding your cat sauerkraut.
7: Oh, God.
16: You know what I'm saying? Like, you know, that'll be the double whammy.
7: Double whammy.
16: Yeah, yeah.
15: Although really?
7: Maybe I'm literally going off of Jurassic Park 3. I thought that the urine of a smaller animal would maybe attract a bigger one, but that's interesting that it does, that it deters them.
15: But they do like apple pie, because twice we had apple pie in the garbage, and they go for that. So, but we see them all the time. They're always in the yard.
16: Yeah, just not panda bears, because, you know, they're not American. But
7: true.
16: Yeah.
15: No, that would be so nice to see one. That would be nice to see one in the yard.
16: Yeah, that's when you know you've probably dropped some acid. If you see a panda bear in your yard.
7: Yeah, that's when you call a medical professional.
16: Yeah, really.
7: You call 911 for multiple reasons.
16: Yeah, you need a spider counseling. You don't need the animal welfare.
7: Kathy, thank you for calling New Jersey 101.5.
16: I'm seeing panda bears again. Can you help me? Book me.
7: I really hope someone just tuned in.
16: Yeah, right. They're like, I have no idea what this topic is.
7: Dominski's off the rails.
16: You're about to find out. Joy in Great Meadows. What was your craziest bear encounter? Joy?
7: Is it? It can't be the mute button. You hear background.
16: Yeah, I know. Yeah, I know. Maybe they stepped out of their car.
7: Did the bear get her? Did the bear get you, Joy?
16: Joy, are you with us? Oh, this is weird.
7: Spooky.
16: I understand that this is going to get boring so fast, but I swear I'm always going to wonder if we hang up right now. Wait, I think I hear her. Joy!
7: It's the same background noise.
16: Joy?
7: Yeah, the bear got it.
16: All right,
7: Joy, fine. If you could call back.
16: Fine. That's going to drive me crazy. Like, was her phone...
7: That's going to drive the listening audience crazy.
16: Yeah, no, so. I know. You're right. I'm being selfish. I'm being weird. All right, how about Kyle and Trenton? You're on New Jersey 101.5.
17: Hey, guys. Fun topic. I love this one.
7: Thanks, Kyle.
17: And before I do anything, Jeff, thank you. You know why. I appreciate it very much.
16: You're more than welcome, dude. No problem.
17: So I am a bear enthusiast. I love them. I'm scared to death of them. I don't want to camp near them because if I'm sleeping, I can't see them to defend myself. But if I'm when I go to the Smoky Mountains, I go to Tennessee almost every year. I try to get as close to them as possible. I texted Kylie some pictures. I'm probably within 10, 15 feet.
16: What? No, wait a minute.
7: Yeah, hold on. This is a video. You don't curse in this, right?
17: I don't know.
7: I'm not playing any volume.
16: Yeah, yeah.
7: I'm just... Yeah. Oh, my.
16: Okay, but I'm a little perplexed here. You're saying that you're fascinated by them, but that you do have a respectful fear of them. So then why are you trying to get so close to them?
17: When I'm sleeping, I don't want them close to me. Let me clarify. I don't like camping and hearing things in the night when they're hungry and they're trying to kill me for my toothpaste.
16: Right, like, but when there's only a tent between you and the outside, you don't want to hear...
17: Yeah, it's like people. It's like people. I don't want you in my house when I'm sleeping at night and I don't know that you're coming. you know what I mean? But in
16: it's
17: that
16: a good
17: video,
16: rule.
7: Always the wisdom.
17: I got here as quick as I could, guys. But anyway, in that video... I like to, if they're up in the trees, I like to watch them from, like, below because it's, like, a cool angle you don't really get to see. Sometimes they get mad and start climbing down towards you. That's a little bit worrisome. But the one in the video, he was just chilling out by a fence line, and I got out and just, like, kept my car door open and went over and saw.
16: And you went over, so you walked towards a bear, not away from a bear.
17: Right up to him. Yeah, I'm that one day.
16: Dude.
17: I'm going to get eaten. If I die, it'll be by a bear.
7: We predicted it here first.
16: What does your bride-to-be think of this behavior of yours?
17: She doesn't listen right now. She's home in bed or at home and sleeping or hanging out. Like, she doesn't know this.
16: Oh, so she doesn't know that you do this, I'm saying?
17: Well, she knew about what happened this past summer. I showed her the video. She's like, yeah, please don't do that again. Let that be the
16: okay, that answers
17: get.
16: That. Right. So she doesn't know about all the other times you have walked towards a... Kyle,
7: wait until
16: dude.
7: I get the life insurance, please, babe.
17: Yeah, right. Enough insurance. Don't say that word to me. I've dealt with that enough. But yeah, I'm not worried by them if it's daylight, because I can...
16: You
17: I
16: can
17: know,
16: what?
17: Like,
16: you can
17: to...
16: what? Here's the thing. what are you going to do if it just snaps and comes out?
17: All right. Hold on. Let me take it back, because I know people that don't actually know me. I probably sound like the biggest jerk to them right now. If it's cubs and a mom and the bear and the cubs and everything, I don't go after them for that. I won't mess
16: right.
17: with that. I know how nature works, and that's the respect.
16: Right.
17: But if it's a big old fat boy chilling in the woods, I'm going to go see what's up. Like, I'm going to be like, hey. Because they're scared of you. They're not going to come after you.
7: If it's a big old fat boy chilling in the woods, I'm going to see what's up. I'm quoting you on that.
16: Do you remember 10 years ago or so, maybe more than, the Rutgers student in the woods in New Jersey that got eaten
17: alive? Yeah, they
16: ran
17: away. They ran the opposite direction. If you turned around and juked the bear and be like, what? It would have ran the other direction. Guarantee it. I've done it.
7: Okay, Rutgers or Ramapo? Well, I think I always get this one wrong.
16: I want to say that's right. Yeah.
7: Rutgers?
17: They ran away. And he was a Rutgers student. I studied that attack. I know exactly what happened.
16: Okay.
17: So, and the cat litter throws the Bears off because of the ammonia.
16: And so you're saying what all the experts say is true. The running away triggers their prey response. Like, the bear thinks that you're something it should be chasing.
17: 100%. You immediately fall down the line of dominance to them because you're running away, and they're like, "Cool, this is an easy catch for me." But if they know that they have to go up against four people in the woods coming after the bear would have ran away, and nobody would have died.
16: So Kyle's advice is walk up to it and offer it hot sauce.
7: Okay. Hey, whatever works. Kyle, thank you for calling New Jersey 101.5.
16: Bro, you want to go to a bar? Let's get some wings. I got some sauce. All right. We're talking about bear encounters at 1-800-283-101.5.
7: 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Here's fast traffic.
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18: Ukrainian drone strikes have taken out two Russian data centers that run the country's most popular search engine and AI chatbot. Experts say this is part of a larger trend when it comes to modern warfare.
19: Commercial drones that have been heavily modified, or maybe not even heavily modified in some cases, are able to control airspace over the battlefield.
18: Texas A&M's Professor Dan DeBris says this same drone technology is being used on our border. Mexican cartels, he says, are using them for surveillance. There's 1,000 penetrations every month, and he warns they could be used for attacks in the future. And dangerous online behavior by its AI models is leading Anthropic to cut off some internet access. TechCrunch reports that Anthropic is cutting off live internet access to its internal evaluations until further notice, so it can straighten out the rogue AI agents. Company says it was able to identify multiple cases of unintended model actions during evaluations and the internal use of Claude. Some of the instances involve targeting websites run by U.S. government agencies. Tech Report, I'm Mark Mayfield.
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3: Here's New Jersey Fast Traffic.
4: Very heavy delays on the southbound truck lanes of the New Jersey Turnpike from exit 11 in Woodbridge to exit 10 in Edison. There is construction blocking two lanes, and there is also an accident toward the end of the work zone blocking the left lane. So traffic is jammed. Go with the southbound car lanes instead. Northbound, the truck lanes are closed. Route 9 South is shut down. Ryan Road to Craig Robe in Allopin, it's because of an accident investigation, a fatal accident under investigation by police, DOT on the scene as well. And in Butler, Morris County, Route 23 South is closed for about another 45 minutes approaching Cutlass Road. This an accident with a downpole from last night across from the Lowe's. We're looking good across the Hudson. Next report in 15 minutes on New Jersey 101.5.
5: New Jersey 101.5 in skin weather. Today is not going to feel like a typical mid-October day with temperatures running about 10 degrees above normal for this time of year. That'll put highs in the mid-70s this afternoon. Sunshine should win out. We stay completely dry and not much to complain about there. Tonight, mainly clear, not that cool. Lows in the mid-60s, and definitely skip the jacket tomorrow with highs near 80 degrees. Sun in the morning, clouds in the afternoon, some late-day showers. Thursday, we're dropping to the mid-60s with a shower possible early and late. On balance, though, Thursday is a pleasant day with partly sunny skies. Friday's going to be unsettled. We're back in the 70s with a couple chances of showers to close out the work week. I'm Chief Meteorologist Dan Zarrow.
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7: 4:56 with Jeff Dominski and Kylie Moore. Leave on Putney's News coming up in 4 minutes. Also, we have the last cash code of the day. The $25,000 at work payday coming up 20 minutes after the 5 o'clock news.
16: Do I have to do this one too, or are you doing this one?
7: I am... Ooh.
16: Who's doing it?
7: Toss up.
16: All right. I'll defer whatever you want.
7: I haven't done one yet today. I can do this one.
16: All right. So anyway, we have the cash code on the way. Right now, though, we're talking about bear encounters. They are apparently way up in New Jersey, more than 20% increase in just 1 year. Have you ever come across a bear? Oh, and look who's calling back. I guess a bear did not get her.
7: Joy in Great Meadows, you're on New Jersey 101.5.
16: Joy, what happened to you?
6: So me and my husband were in Gatlinburg, and, you know, I was like, I want to go see a bear.
16: No. Before you get to the bear, I mean, we went to you on the air, and you weren't there.
6: I forgot to transfer it to the phone because I was driving, so I pulled over so I couldn't hear you because it was still on audio.
16: Oh, my God. It was a tech thing. Okay. Yep. Sorry.
6: All right.
16: So you and your husband are in Tennessee.
6: Yes.
16: Mm-hmm.
6: So we get there. We went to a restaurant, and the restaurant, it's by like a river, but it's like not a river, but it was going through the town.
16: Okay.
6: So we were like, we want to sit outside. And the waitress was like, oh, sometimes a bear encounters through there. And we're like, yeah, sure. So we go outside. We're the only ones there because it's probably around like 7 o'clock at night.
16: Yeah.
6: So we order our food, and my husband's on the opposite side of the table from me.
16: Yeah.
6: And he goes, there's a bear. And I said, yeah, okay. And he's like, no, I'm serious. There's a bear right there. And it was a table next to us. And where the entrance to the restaurant was is where the bear was, and that's the only way to get away from the bear.
16: So it was close.
6: Oh, it was close. Like if we had a stick, we probably could have touched it.
16: Oh my
6: god!
16: I'm
6: like, what are we gonna? Yeah. So I'm like, what are we gonna do? And he's like, and I said, okay, let's get up and go. There was a railing. Let's go by the railing. So we got to the railing and we were like shuffling away.
16: Yeah.
6: And then the bear came around the table and was at our table eating the pizza and wings.
16: Eating the food. I was going to say, that's what I would have used to. I would have offered the food to the bear and then backed away. Yeah.
6: But we realized that my husband's phone was on the table, but the purse was there. So I didn't want the bear stealing the phone or the purse either. You never know with the bear. So before we got in, I was like, okay, we got to act big. So we're like, acting big, I'm tiptoeing. Like, you know, the 2 inches tiptoeing is going to help. But then the funny thing is the waitress and the waiter must have heard us. So they come rushing out of the door with a stick going, yeah, yeah, yeah. And the bear looked at us and it was hysterical because I'm like, so then all of a sudden he's doing that. So we're going, yeah, yeah, yeah. And like, you know, trying to scare the bear. It was funny. So then the bear takes off. But then we're like, well, do you want to eat? And so I'm like, well, hey, we're bear experts, so we might as well just finish eating. And we finished eating. But then the funny thing is, though, we hear the waiter's chasing the bear through the parking lot. And then another person comes out, and we warn it. We're like, and they're like, oh, no, that's so-and-so the bear. He frequents here often.
16: Oh, geez.
7: Oh, so that's how the wait staff knew.
16: Yeah.
7: To Yaya.
16: Yeah, exactly. They knew what worked on the... Yeah, Bob the Bear. Oh. Yeah, Bob the Bear's probably got a bar tab he hasn't paid.
7: Joy, I'm so glad you called back because I will be thinking about the Yayas for a long time. Thank you for calling New Jersey 101.5. It's...
16: Okay, so we've got another cash code coming up, but also kind of a weird way that I discovered this, but I found out that there's a site that you could look up, put in your address, and it will tell you if anybody ever died in your home, like through public records. And I was thinking then that just triggered the thought, okay, it is spooky season. Mm-hmm. Could you live in a house where someone had passed away or some slaughter had happened or there's paranormal activity reported, or maybe you actually have? We'll take your stories coming up at 1-800-283-101.5.
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4: President Trump says he's looking into firing Ambassador Kimberly Guilfoyle following allegations of misconduct. Scott Carr has more from Washington.
10: Speaking with reporters Monday, President Trump said he was not happy with the ex-fiancée of Donald Trump Jr., now the U.S. ambassador to Greece, after it was reported last week by the Wall Street Journal Guilfoyle had asked major Trump donor Eric Dieters to pay a $100,000 credit card bill via wire transfer to avoid a paper trail. Dieters was the organizer of the conservative-themed Freedom Fest in Kentucky, canceled this year after disappointing VIP ticket sales. I'm Scott Carr.
4: President Trump defending his deal with Russia for diesel fuel after it received criticism. Last week, Trump announced Russia would immediately release 300,000 tons of diesel to ease a global fuel shortage with more shipments to follow. In a Truth Social post yesterday morning, Trump said he made the right choice for the American people. The deal received backlash, with critics saying it gives Russian President Vladimir Putin a financial lifeline and undermines U.S. sanctions. Some Republicans argued it could lower fuel prices and give Trump leverage over Moscow. President Trump is floating the idea of renaming either the Atlantic or Pacific Ocean. Tammy Trujillo explains.
12: He made the suggestion during a rally in Tennessee over the weekend. After noting he renamed Lake Ontario and Gulf of Mexico, Trump said, "So we need a river. We need an ocean." He went on to say we could call it Trump Ocean or Ocean of the America or something like that. Trump signed an executive order in August to rename Lake Ontario to Lake America as trade tensions flared between the U.S. and Canada. I'm Tammy Trujillo.
4: And Pope Leo is undergoing surgery today to remove an early-stage growth from his lung. The 71-year-old pontiff made the announcement Sunday during his prayer at St. Peter's Square. Leo said doctors recently discovered a nodule in his lung and that it was detected at a very early stage. The pope said the doctors believe it is best to intervene, so following their advice, I have decided to undergo surgery to have it removed. I'm Mark Mayfield.
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2: Now, a check on New Jersey fast traffic.
3: Tuesday morning, a couple of road closures to tell you about. Route 9 is closed southbound at Ryan Road to Craig Road. Have been out because of a crash investigation. Route 206, construction work. That's both ways of Franklin Corner Road at Lawrenceville. That's closed. Route 79, that's construction work northbound side at Tennant Road up toward Lloyd Road. Turnpike, construction work at the truck lanes north and south exit 6 up toward exit 14. Eastern Spur with construction work southbound. And today is the first big challenge for New Jersey Transit with the new schedules in effect. Because of the Portal Drawbridge Cutover Project, Midtown Direct Service running to Hoboken, not going into Manhattan for the next 5 weeks. Rail passes are being cross-honored by PATH, New York Waterway, New Jersey Transit, 126 bus as well. The AC line is not affected. 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I'm Bob Williams, next report in 15 minutes on New Jersey 101.5.
1: New Jersey 101.5 instant weather. Temperatures this morning are in the 50s across the Garden State. Comfortably cool. You're probably jacket free today. Watch out for some patchy fog around this morning as we do have a bit of humidity in the air and that will be on the rise today. It's going to be mostly sunny, dry and mild for your Tuesday. High temperatures reaching into the mid-70s this afternoon, definitely above normal for mid-October. Tonight will be mainly clear and really not that cool. Lows only fall to the mid-60s, and tomorrow's the warmest day of the week, highs near 80. With sun in the morning, clouds in the afternoon, and then some late-day showers. We cool down on Thursday to the 60s. Could be a shower early and late, otherwise pleasant, partly sunny skies Thursday. I'm Chief Meteorologist Dan Zarrow.
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5: See, Chime Time is 5:11 on this Monday evening. We're Dominski and Moore. I'm Kylie Moore.
6: I'm Jeff Dominski. Yes, another cash code coming up. $25,000 could be yours. Every time you enter one, it increases your chances. So make sure you're listening roughly about 10 minutes from now. And, yeah, call us if you have ever either actually lived in the type of house I'm about to explain, or would you even consider buying one and living in it? You know how, you know, New Jersey real estate law. This is what actually got me thinking about it. New Jersey real estate law says a seller of a home does not have to disclose any dark history about a house unless you ask. And if you ask, then you have to be honest. You have to tell. And that includes not only weird bumps in the night that you can't explain, that sort of thing, but even just if somebody died in the home, if some tragedy happened in the home. I was saying just a few minutes ago during the news, like the John List house in Westfield, that would be an extreme example, but you've got to be upfront about it, right? Then I started wondering about the house that I had rented in Flemington, because there were people that knew the house and knew a very, very old house, 1880 it was built in.
5: Wow.
6: And people claimed that that house that I was living in for a few years did have some sort of activity. And there were a few things that happened that I couldn't explain either. And I started thinking about that house and I thought, I wonder if there's any site or any way or some way you can look into if anybody ever died there. Sure enough, I did a little Googling and I find there is a site, but it's a pay for site.
5: Is myhousehaunted.com?
6: No, it's diedinhouse.com. It's literally just, yeah, and it's not saying that it's haunted. It's just saying, did someone die in the house? Not in the hospital, but did somebody die in that house? And it's diedinhouse.com. And no, that's not an ad. I can't vouch for them at all. And I was hoping like, oh, maybe this is free somehow. It's public records. And of course, nothing's free. I went in there. I put my address in there, blah, blah, blah. And then the screen comes up. One basic report, $11.99. unlimited monthly basic searches, $19.99. A premium pre-inspection report, $18.

0: 9 at blah, blah, blah. So it's like, okay, I will never know. Yeah. Yeah. But there's literally a site called diedinhouse.com to see if anybody ever died in a certain property. And if I paid for that, oh, I would be looking up your house. I'd be looking up everybody's house. I'd be stopping strangers at bus stops. Hey, hey,
1: where do you live?
0: Where do you live? Where do you live? I'll tell you if anybody died in
1: your
0: house.
1: It's not weird. It's not weird. I just want to know if someone was murdered there.
0: Right, right.
1: Why are you running?
0: It would be completely creepy, but I would go down that rabbit hole, right? And so then I thought, well, you know what? What the hell? It's October. It's spooky season. Would you live in a home where someone had died, or would you live in a home that had some sort of reported, like, supernatural phenomena happening? 1-800-283-101.5.
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2: Hey, guys. How you doing?
0: Hey, good, Jackie. Thanks for calling.
2: Hey, so years ago, I had bought a house in East Brunswick. And, you know, I really loved this house and everything. But I had noticed in the basement there were some weird marks on the floor. It looked like the carpet was bleached and on the wall behind it. And I never thought anything of it. And then my next-door neighbor's son told me that the previous owners of my house, it was actually his aunt and uncle, the previous owner's son had shot himself in the basement.
0: Oh, my God. And, so it worked. I was about to ask. I was hoping maybe it didn't work. Yeah.
2: Yeah. Well, and he said, he's like, oh, yeah, I was over there with aunt so-and-so bleaching out the carpet and the wall. And I'm like, oh, that was.
0: Wow. Okay.
2: And he's like, you didn't know this? And I said, no. And he told me the date that the guy did it. And so every year on that date, I'd be kind of freaked out.
0: Yeah.
1: I don't blame you.
0: But nothing ever happened. Nothing odd ever happened there.
2: No.
0: Okay.
2: No.
0: That's reassuring.
2: Apparently he was a very troubled individual. And I was just kind of hoping that he wouldn't come back to the lowest point of his life.
0: Yeah. Do you believe in that sort of thing? Because, you know, they say...
2: Oh, absolutely.
0: Do you? Okay. Yeah, because they say 50% of Americans are total skeptics, and the other 50% do at least somewhat believe, if not fully.
1: Mm-hmm.
0: So, yeah, you never know.
2: I absolutely believe in it. Yep.
0: Yeah.
2: I do.
1: Jackie, thank you so much for calling New Jersey 101.5. What an eerie story.
0: I mean, you don't even have to necessarily... Okay, like, if there was just a death that happened inside the house... You don't even have to necessarily be a believer that there could be hauntings for that to bother you.
1: Mm-hmm.
0: It could just bother you because, yeah, I just didn't want to know that.
1: It gives you the ick,
0: right,
1: as the kids say.
0: Like, yeah, right. Like she said, the part of the wall and the carpet downstairs, it's bleached out because they were trying to clean it.
1: Yeah.
0: Because he shot himself.
1: Ugh.
0: And it's like, you don't want to look at that every time you go down there. You don't want to think about it. It doesn't mean that you think it's going to necessarily return.
1: You certainly get the mental image.
0: Right. Exactly. That's what I'm saying. Mm. Yeah. Oh, man. All right. Let's talk to Robert in Quakertown. You're on New Jersey 101.5.
3: Hey, guys.
0: Hey.
3: It's the hot dog water guy.
0: Yeah. The guy that hates dirty water dogs, right?
3: Yeah.
0: How dare you?
3: All right.
0: Anyway.
3: So here, I'll stick to my story.
0: Okay. Yeah.
3: So I was with a local fire department. And we got a phone call from her daughter saying, hey, I haven't talked to my mom in about 6 months. Can you go over to make sure she's okay?
0: Yeah.
3: We get over there, and the mail is sticking out of the mail slot in her door.
1: Mm.
0: Oh,
3: and
0: boy.
3: We're like, this is not good. So we had to open up the sliding door, and the smell of death just came out.
0: Right. Oh, I'm sorry.
3: So here... She was drinking something, fell over, hit her head on the end table.
0: Oh, no.
3: Died right by the door, and she was there for 6 months.
0: Oh, that must have been horrific. I'm so sorry.
3: Just to explain it, it looked like Jell-O.
1: Mm.
0: No, I know. The decomposition, yeah.
3: Yes.
0: Oh.
3: And... You know, we had to wait for the coroner to be there, so we had to order Chinese food. It was kind of a joke, but still.
0: Okay.
3: So we asked the mailman, like, why did you say anything to us?
0: Yeah, why didn't

0: Siamese.
1: Yeah.
0: Well,
1: why would
0: you know what? You know what his answer was?
1: What?
0: Ready for this?
1: What?
0: As long as the male fit, that's all my job is to do.
2: What a jerk. Wow. I'm sorry. My dad was a carrier, a letter carrier. He absolutely would have called somebody. That's horrible. I wonder if that house ever sold, though. If they
0: Yes. It sold 3 days after.
2: No! Oh, so it went on the market and then it sold right away.
0: Yep. Because it was like a, it was kind of like a townhome.
2: Yeah.
0: And it's a nice area where I used to live at. It's a nice area. So those things go real quick.
3: Wow. I mean,
2: wow.
3: I don't even understand how you get the stink out in time, but
2: I know,
3: hey,
2: right?
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2: Unless maybe he meant like 3 days after it listed. 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Like maybe they fixed it up first. I don't know. Not sure how he meant
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2: it.
3: But probably, but I like my narrative a little better.
2: Yeah, because it would be definitely wilder, yeah. Right? Ooh. All right. Well, 'tis the spooky season. Would you or have you lived in a home where somebody had passed away or there was actual supernatural goings-on reported from the house? 1-800-283-101.5.
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16: Now, here comes New Jersey Fast Traffic.
17: Road closure, crash investigation. Route 9 southbound at Ryan Road to Craig Road in Manalapan. It's been out there for a little while since around the 2 o'clock hour this morning. Southbound side of Route 9. Route 23 is closed at Butler, at least the right lane now, because of that downed utility pole from an earlier accident. Greekstown Causeway still closed because of the flooding from the weekend. Hudson River Crossings, Delaware Crossings all looking good. New Jersey Transit with the new schedules in effect today because of the drawbridge cutover project. 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
18: New Jersey 101.5 instant weather. You may encounter some patches of fog this morning through about 8 or 9 a.m. That's really your only weather nuisance of the day, though. We continue yesterday's beautiful weather with mostly sunny skies, dry weather, and mild temperatures today. 50s this morning. Highs reaching the mid-70s this afternoon. Tonight, mainly clear and really not that cool. Thanks to some humidity in the air, lows only fall into the mid-60s. And tomorrow's going to be warm and pretty humid. Highs near 80 degrees. Sun in the morning, clouds in the afternoon. We will have to watch for some showers arriving late day tomorrow. I'm Chief Meteorologist Dan Zarrow.
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2: 527, Levon Putney is going to be here with a news flash, so Levon's going to flash us. And right now we're talking about whether you would, or maybe you even have, lived in a home where somebody had passed away inside the home, maybe some tragedy happened there, or outright supernatural phenomena had been reported happening there. Would you or have you lived there? 1-800-283-101.5.
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21: Hi, we bought our house like 20 years ago, and our house is 160 plus years old, so several people have died in the house over the years, and it's just one of those big old Victorians. And right after we bought it, I guess it was like a month after we bought it, we were at a church picnic, and the one lady runs up and she goes, "Oh my gosh, Pastor, you didn't buy the house, did you?" She goes, "It's haunted." She's like, "My daughter lived there."
3: Oh.
21: And so she just
2: started telling you the stories.
21: Yeah, the stuff that used to happen in the house. And mostly the only trouble we ever had was like chairs at the dining room table will be pulled out. The thermostat will jack all the way up with nobody around to touch it or do anything with it. And there's nothing wrong with it. We've had it checked.
2: Okay, I have to ask you.
21: The downstairs bathroom door will open itself.
2: Okay, I have to ask.

0: And occasionally our house gets extremely hot. So, I mean, like, over the last 20 years, it's nothing to be scared of. And a few times we've blessed the house, and then it'll stop for a while, and then it just starts up again. But it's not anything awful. It's not anything scary. You know, I can live with it.
1: I don't know if I would be able to. The second I see any sort of something going on, I'm thinking of Poltergeist. The scene in the kitchen where all of a sudden the chairs are, like, stacked up.
0: I don't think it'd be that. I don't think it'd be that extreme. But like I said, we've been here 20 years and nothing bad. And all my kids grew up here, and it's all good.
2: That's wild.
0: But we do see stuff happen, and people have passed in the house, and ooh. I don't mind living here.
2: What about that? Speaking of movies,
1: Linda, I hope it stays that way. Thank you for calling.
2: What about that scene in Sixth Sense? Sounding Sylvester the.
1: It's hard to say fast.
2: Sixth Sense, the kitchen scene. Where he's sitting at the table, the little boy, and the mom just walks out for literally 3 seconds, walks right back in, and every kitchen cupboard door, all the cabinet doors are open. Mm-hmm. All of them. Like, he couldn't possibly have done it, even if he would have just been weird enough to do that. He couldn't have had the time to do it.
1: That's what I'd be thinking about the entire time staying there.
2: Oh, man, right? All right, so would you or have you lived in a home where weird things happened that you couldn't explain or where somebody had died? 1-800-283-101.5.
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7: This is First News on New Jersey 101.5. I'm Rick Rickman, and we've got all your local Jersey updates coming your way, along with traffic and weather. 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
8: The Essex County Prosecutor's Office has now charged 28-year-old Mikhail Medina of Belleville for 62-year-old James Kalla of Newark being hit and killed by a pickup truck Sunday evening while walking in the crosswalk by Edison Place and MacArthur Highway near Penn Station and the Prudential Center in downtown Newark. Also this weekend, a deadly wreck on the New Jersey Turnpike.
7: The single vehicle crash happened early Sunday morning in Cranberry, according to the Middlesex County Prosecutor and State Police. Authorities say two Pennsylvania teens, a 19-year-old and a 16-year-old, were ejected from the vehicle that crashed on the Turnpike's southbound outer lanes around 5 a.m. Four others were hospitalized. Rick Rickman, New Jersey, 101.5 News.
8: A pastor who used to be a Union County State Assemblyman is now facing charges after being arrested following church service Sunday. 58-year-old Reginald Atkins was booked into Essex County Jail on 2 counts of assault and harassment. Now, NJ.com is reporting Reverend Atkins was involved in an incident around 5 p.m. Sunday, which led to his arrest. No specifics on what happened, but whatever it was happened 2 hours before prayer and Bible study at Greater Mount Moriah Missionary Baptist Church in Newark, where Reverend Atkins is the senior pastor. He's also the Roselle Democratic Committee chair and represented Union County's 20th Legislative District from 2022 to this past January. Well,

0: CDC stats show New Jersey has had two confirmed cases of measles this year, while so far this year there have been over 4,000 cases around the country.
1: More than 1,100 of those infections, or 25% of the total, have been in Pennsylvania. South Carolina is next with 670 cases. Health officials in Pennsylvania are reporting 5 measles deaths, but the CDC is confirming just 2. What experts do agree on is that this is the largest measles outbreak in the U.S. in 35 years. I'm Sarah Lee Kessler.
0: A man whose body was found in the waters off Atlantic City 45 years ago has now been identified.
2: Officials with the Ramapo College Investigative Genetic Genealogy Center helped solve this mystery case through their DNA investigation. Officials with Ramapo say former Coast Guard official Glenn Napoleon Burbage is the man that boaters pulled from the water off Atlantic City in May of 1981. After he was pulled, he could not be identified up until Ramapo's investigation. Burbage was 59 and had disappeared 2 months prior, but it's unclear how he died. In New Jersey, I'm Scott Pringle.
0: No telling yet if the McDonald's on Route 9 in Marlboro will reopen today in the plaza near Newman Springs Road after having to close shop yesterday morning after cops say an 86-year-old man from Manalapan mistook the gas pedal for the brakes and his SUV ended up partly inside the rear of that McDonald's. They say he was not seriously hurt, though. I'm Levon Putney. Download our free app and sign up for breaking news, weather, and traffic alerts sent to your phone, and then customize it for your neighborhood and stay informed with New Jersey 101.5. Now, your national headlines.
3: President Trump says he's looking into firing Ambassador Kimberly Guilfoyle following allegations of misconduct. Scott Carr has more from Washington.
4: Speaking with reporters Monday, President Trump said he was not happy with the ex-fiancée of Donald Trump Jr., now the U.S. ambassador to Greece, after it was reported last week by the Wall Street Journal Guilfoyle had asked major Trump donor Eric Dieters to pay a $100,000 credit card bill via wire transfer to avoid a paper trail. Dieters was the organizer of the conservative-themed Freedom Fest in Kentucky, canceled this year after disappointing VIP ticket sales. I'm Scott Carr.
3: President Trump defending his deal with Russia for diesel fuel after it received criticism. Last week, Trump announced Russia would immediately release 300,000 tons of diesel to ease a global fuel shortage with more shipments to follow. In a Truth Social post yesterday morning, Trump said he made the right choice for the American people. The deal received backlash, with critics saying it gives Russian President Vladimir Putin a financial lifeline and undermines U.S. sanctions. Some Republicans argued it could lower fuel prices and give Trump leverage over Moscow. President Trump is floating the idea of renaming either the Atlantic or Pacific Ocean. Tammy Trujillo explains.
5: He made the suggestion during a rally in Tennessee over the weekend. After noting he renamed Lake Ontario and Gulf of Mexico, Trump said, "So we need a river. We need an ocean." He went on to say we could call it Trump Ocean or Ocean of the America or something like that. Trump signed an executive order in August to rename Lake Ontario to Lake America as trade tensions flared between the U.S. and Canada. I'm Tammy Trujillo.
3: And Pope Leo is undergoing surgery today to remove an early-stage growth from his lung. The 71-year-old pontiff made the announcement Sunday during his prayer at St. Peter's Square. Leo said doctors recently discovered a nodule in his lung and that it was detected at a very early stage. The pope said the doctors believe it is best to intervene, so following their advice, I have decided to undergo surgery to have it removed. I'm Mark Mayfield.
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7: Garden State Parkway, careful northbound side. It's an accident on the shoulder right by the Barnegat Toll Plaza. The shoulder is blocked northbound Parkway near exit 63. Route 9 southbound, that's still closed. Crash investigation at Ryan Road to Craig Road at Manalapan. We have Route 23 southbound with just the right lane closed now. That's an improvement at Morse Avenue and Butler. That's because of an earlier accident with town wires. Turnpike truck lane still closed. Construction work both ways. Eastern Spur is closed southbound till 6 o'clock. Hudson, Staten Island, Delaware crossings all looking good. And traffic is made possible by Aleve. When traffic slows you down, pain can make the ride feel even longer. With just one pill, Aleve provides up to 12 hours of pain relief, so you can put pain in the rear view. Use as directed. New Jersey Transit, with the new schedules in effect, with the Portal Drawbridge Project, Midtown Direct Service running to Hoboken for the next several weeks. I'm Bob Williams. Next report in 15 minutes on New Jersey 101.5.
8: And here is your New Jersey 101.5 instant weather. A little more than an hour from now, there's supposed to be not only a flyover of the International Space Station, but also a rocket launch from Cape Canaveral, resupplying the ISS. Skies are mainly clear across New Jersey, except for some patchy fog. So look up just after 6:30 this morning, and you might see something cool. Weather-wise, today will be a very nice day for you. Definitely on the warm side. We're seeing 50s this morning. That's comfortable. Highs today in the mid-70s with mostly sunny skies. We're going to stay dry today, so no complaints, really. Tonight, not that cool. Lows in the mid-60s here with mainly clear skies. This is going to feel like a nice summerish night. And tomorrow, warm and humid. Highs near 80. Morning sun, afternoon clouds tomorrow, and watch for late day showers. That is a cold front. So we knock back to the mid-60s on Thursday. It's going to be partly sunny and pleasant. We'll just have to watch for a shower early and late on Thursday, too. Right now, Spring Lake 56, Glassboro 55, Hamilton 54.
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3: President Trump says he's looking into firing Ambassador Kimberly Guilfoyle following allegations of misconduct. Scott Carr has more from Washington.
4: Speaking with reporters Monday, President Trump said he was not happy with the ex-fiancée of Donald Trump Jr., now the U.S. ambassador to Greece, after it was reported last week by the Wall Street Journal Guilfoyle had asked major Trump donor Eric Dieters to pay a $100,000 credit card bill via wire transfer to avoid a paper trail. Dieters was the organizer of the conservative-themed Freedom Fest in Kentucky, canceled this year after disappointing VIP ticket sales.
3: And President Trump was in Ohio Monday night as he continues to stump for Republicans ahead of the midterm election. While speaking to a crowd in Youngstown, Trump warned against Democrats taking over the House and Senate, calling them left-wing lunatics who would drive up prices and roll back his accomplishments. Trump appeared with Senator John Husted, the incumbent, who's facing a close challenge from former Democratic Senator Sherrod Brown. That's politics. I'm Rick Mayfield.
6: Time to get up to speed with the latest financial news. I'm Rick Rickman, and here's your money report with everything you need to know about Wall Street and beyond.
14: President Trump facing backlash over the deal to allow Russian diesel into the U.S. and global markets.
15: Republican Tom Tillis and six other senators releasing a bipartisan statement condemning the president's plan and calling on the administration to immediately

0: Reverse Corps.
1: That's Garrett Haake. Ukrainian President Zelensky also blasted the agreement, which critics says gives Russian President Vladimir Putin a financial lifeline and undermines U.S. sanctions.
0: Zelensky saying Ukraine would welcome a deal, but urging the U.S. to pressure Russia more. Defiant after President Trump had said the Ukrainian leader should be replaced when Zelensky criticized the diesel deal this weekend.
1: Brighton, Colorado city leaders say a developer is withdrawing their plans to build a large data center at Weld County Road 4 and County Road 27. Mayor Pro Tem Peter Padilla.
2: The application for a zoning change on the property in the north section has been withdrawn. There is not an application for a data center at that facility.
1: This resident says the city really needs to step up.
3: I urge this board to hit the brakes. Enact an immediate data center moratorium specifically for residential areas.
1: Fare evasion is down on the New York City subway system as officials expand the number of modern entry gates designed to stop fare evasion.
4: As we swap in more of these modern gates, the more people will see and feel the difference. We'll have fewer fare evaders, faster, easier entry, and a more seamless rider experience.
1: The governor says 20 more stations will get the gates by the end of this year. And Reese's is the top pick when it comes to Halloween candies. DoorDash looked into its 2025 Halloween orders and found that peanut butter cups were America's favorite candy for the third straight year, with Hershey's and M&M's right behind. Haribo gummies also joined the list for the first time. And a few old-fashioned treats are making a comeback, including Circus Peanuts, Lemon Heads, and Bitto Honeys. I'm Monica Nelson with your consumer and business news.
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6: 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I'm Rick Rickman. Here's what's happening in the world of sports.
7: An instant classic in Monday Night Football as the Bills beat the Rams 37-34 in overtime. The two teams combined to score touchdowns on their last six possessions of regulation. The Rams tying it with 2 seconds left. In overtime, the Bills won by blocking a Rams game-winning field goal attempt before Tyler Bass hit a walk-off 45-yarder. Bills quarterback Josh Allen.
8: It's football. You can be down and out. One play, the next play, you're on top of the world. And again, that's just how it rolled for us today. A lot of things to clean up early on. Just didn't feel like I was in a rhythm. Wasn't taking some of the underneath stuff.
7: Allen did get going, throwing for 210 yards and rushing for 121. In the loss, the Rams' Matthew Stafford, 383 yards passing with 3 TDs. The Bills now 4-1, the Rams 2-3. Baseball playoffs, the Brewers go up 2-0 in the NLCS, downing the Dodgers 7-4. That series off tonight. It resumes in L.A. tomorrow. And the Guardians take game one of the ALCS, 7-3 over the Rays, game two in Tampa tonight. I'm Matt McCoy.
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2: 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I'm Rick Rickman, and this is First News on New Jersey 101.5. 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
3: Actor Keegan Allen updating fans on his recovery after he was attacked in West Hollywood. His latest social media post captioning healing will update more soon. He also thanked the medical team that treated him, law enforcement, and everyone who reached out. Allen, who stars in Pretty Little Liars, posting a video of his bloodied face and neck last week. He says two armed men assaulted him and stole his Rolex watch. Singer is somber, opening up about the emotional toll of his rapid rise to fame. The 21-year-old telling Elle he rarely goes out in public anymore because of interactions with fans that trigger anxiety attacks. The Back to Friends singer also revealing he recently struggled with what he described as a deep depression and some of the darkest thoughts of his life. He did note, though, he remains committed to his career and understands that attention comes with being in the spotlight. Nicolas Cage had some things to say about Amazon after the company allegedly asked him to sign an AI waiver during a panel at New York's Comic-Con. Cage said Amazon is a very AI-friendly company, but he's not an AI-friendly actor and didn't sign the waiver to let him use AI on Spider-Noir. Amazon canceled Spider-Noir after one season last month.
4: He's choosing Texas, I can tell.
3: Country music star Ella Langley canceling her Dandelion Tour sold-out concert in Tulsa, Oklahoma over security concerns. Police there say a bomb threat was made and they looked at it seriously. Langley posting on Instagram apologizing, saying she knows how much the concert meant to fans. That's entertainment. I'm Jennifer Polsoni.
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5: Scientists in Houston are finding a big piece of the autism puzzle. According to researchers at Baylor College of Medicine and Texas Children's Hospital, a small genetic change may help explain why boys are diagnosed with autism four times as often as girls. Girls typically have two X chromosomes, and researchers believe that second one may offer some protection. Since boys have only one X chromosome, it could make them more vulnerable to a genetic change that reduces the activity of a gene vital to brain development. The World Health Organization is launching a new roadmap to deal with hypertensive disorders of pregnancy. They affect 10 to 15% of mothers-to-be and include preeclampsia, a leading cause of death and illness among pregnant women. A new roadmap lays out actions in research, guidance, and medical access. Health Update, I'm Sarah Lee Kessler.
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6: Ukrainian drone strikes have taken out two Russian data centers that run the country's most popular search engine and AI chatbot. Experts say this is part of a larger trend when it comes to modern warfare.
7: Commercial drones that have been heavily modified, or maybe not even heavily modified in some cases, are able to control airspace over the battlefield.
6: Texas A&M's Professor Dan DeBree says this same drone technology is being used on our border. Mexican cartels, he says, are using them for surveillance. There's 1,000 penetrations every month, and he warns they could be used for attacks in the future. And dangerous online behavior by its AI models is leading Anthropic to cut off some internet access. TechCrunch reports that Anthropic is cutting off live internet access to its internal evaluations until further notice, so it can straighten out the rogue AI agents. The company says it was able to identify multiple cases of unintended model actions during evaluations and the internal use of Claude. Some of the instances involve targeting websites run by U.S. government agencies. Tech Report, I'm Mark Mayfield.
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7: Heading south on the Garden State Parkway, you got troubles up ahead south of the Driscoll Bridge. Exit 124, it's an overturned vehicle. Two lanes are closed there, right in the vicinity of the toll plaza, southbound side, exit 124. Now, northbound side's crash on the shoulder by the Barnegat Toll Plaza. If you're trying to get on Route 80 at Landing at Roxbury, we got Landing Road closed at the moment because of a crash involving a truck. So you have to do a detour if you're coming out of Lake Opakong and Landing on southbound Landing Road. Try to get there from Howard Boulevard, perhaps. Hudson River Crossings, it's about 15 minutes or less. Lincoln and Holland and GW Bridge. NJ Transit trains, the new schedule's in effect. 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I'm Bob Williams. Next report in 15 minutes on New Jersey 101.5.
6: 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Here's Chief Meteorologist Dan Zero with the latest weather updates on New Jersey 101.5.
8: There are no alarm bells to ring here for hazardous weather, although we have lots of weather changes to talk about. Temperatures are going to bounce around a lot over the next 5 days or so, with a few rain chances along the way. Hang on tight. This week is going to be a bumpy ride. Now, today's the quiet day. 50s this morning, mid-70s this afternoon, nice and mild. Some patchy fog this morning, then mostly sunny skies. We are staying dry today. Tonight, mainly clear and not that cool. Lows in the mid-60s. Tomorrow, warm and humid, highs near 80. We'll go from sun to clouds with some late day showers. Now, Thursday turns cooler with highs in the mid-60s, but still partly sunny and pleasant, other than a shower possible early and late on Thursday. Most of the day looks fine. Friday's going to be unsettled. Mostly cloudy and breezy. We're in the 70s. There'll be a chance of showers in the morning, better chance of scattered showers Friday afternoon, and then we turn, well, cold and even blustery once we get into this weekend. Right now, Lavalette is 57, Millville 52, Perth Amboy 56.
5: 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Fast traffic every 15 minutes, only on New Jersey 101.5.
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8: It's 54 degrees at 6 o'clock. I'm Jen Ursolo. Disturbing new federal data shows that 37% of reported New Jersey campus sex assaults involved two colleges. USA Today Network reviewed the numbers required under the Clery Act of 2022 to 2025. They showed a total of 361 reported rapes across New Jersey's 29 four-year colleges. 67 of those sex assaults were reported at Rowan University and 66 at Rutgers, New Brunswick. Spokespeople for both schools say their numbers are higher because their students are more comfortable reporting sex assaults. A tragic crash on the New Jersey Turnpike killed two young people this weekend.
9: The single vehicle crash happened early Sunday morning in Cranberry, according to the Middlesex County Prosecutor and State Police. Authorities say two Pennsylvania teens, a 19-year-old and a 16-year-old, were ejected from the vehicle that crashed on the Turnpike southbound outer lanes around 5 a.m. Four others were hospitalized. Rick Rickman, New Jersey, 101.5 News.
8: Rapper Sean Diddy Combs back inside a New Jersey prison after suffering a fall. According to TMZ, Diddy fell and hit his head over the weekend inside Fort Dix, where he's serving time for transporting people for prostitution. He was taken by ambulance for treatment early Saturday morning, was conscious and speaking when he returned to prison. Recent reports reveal that Combs will be staying in prison for an extra month, following headlines that he's been getting special VIP treatment behind bars. An NBC News report claimed Combs had been paying his fellow inmates inmates thousands of dollars for contraband items like cell phones and booze. HabCor, a Red Bank nonprofit which places homeless people into permanent housing, has just purchased the former Pelican Motel on Route 37 in Toms River and is turning it into emergency housing, making it Ocean County's first such shelter for anyone experiencing homelessness. President and CEO Steve Heisman says 25 units are available for families and individuals alike.
10: And we're going to provide people services while they're there to help remove the barriers to housing, help them find housing, help them increase their income. We're going to expect that they're putting forth effort to better their situation.
8: Heisman says Ocean County residents interested in a room should contact the Affordable Housing Alliance to get on an entry list. NASA and SpaceX scheduled to launch a Falcon 9 rocket for a resupply mission to the International Space Station this morning at 6:30, which could be visible from New Jersey. If the rocket launches on time, the rising sun could reflect off the rocket's exhaust plume, creating the space jellyfish effect. Chief Meteorologist Dan Zero says there could be some patchy fog in about a half hour. Otherwise, skies will be clear. The complete New Jersey 101.5 forecast is coming up. Now here's New Jersey Fast Traffic.
11: Good morning, Jen. Good morning, drivers. Busy morning. Got problems at the Garden State Parkway. It's an overturned vehicle. Two lanes are closed on the south side of the Driscoll Bridge. Past the bridge and right at the merge with Route 9, exit 123 area, two lanes are closed. On the turnpike southbound, it's a crash involving a pedestrian in the construction area southbound side past exit 10 on down toward exit from 11 down toward exit 10 and exit 9. And trying to get on Route 80 in Morris County at Landing. Landing Road is closed right before Route 80. It's a jackknife tractor trailer. No access to Route 80 on ramp. And lots of traffic on Route 1 and 9 northbound side and southbound. Construction work at Rahway. And the Parkway northbound side with an accident on the shoulder by the Barnegat Tolls. Bob Williams, New Jersey Traffic North.
12: Jill Marvin, New Jersey Traffic South. Here we go for the ride at Wilson Boulevard westbound at the Federal Street area to the Ben Franklin Bridge. Right lane is closed off. Watch out for a minor delay. 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
3: Attorney Richard McAuldis from Levinson Axelrod. One of the misconceptions that I often hear is that if my employer caused my injury or I got injured in the workforce, I can just sue my employer. Is that true?
16: No, it's not true. That's really the most common theme that we have to deal with when somebody comes into the office. I got hurt on the job, but I don't want to sue my employer, or my employer was negligent. They did something wrong. I want to sue them. And then you have to either tell whichever client you're talking to, whether it's somebody that doesn't want to sue, well, you're off the hook because you can't sue them. It's been the law since 1911. Your employer has immunity in the state of New Jersey that if you get hurt on the job, they cannot be sued. They have insurance that covers this claim that will pay you while you're out of work, pay your medical bills, and then pay you a settlement.
3: Attorney Richard McCullis from Levinson Axelrod. Really appreciative. And yes, the consultation is free at Levinson Axelrod. So if you're hurt

0: on the job, make that call and arm yourself with the information you need going forward.
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6: Lots of 50s on the temperature map this morning. Comfortably cool across New Jersey. You're probably jacket-free today. Watch out for some patches of fog this morning, as we do have a bit of humidity in the air, and that will be on the rise today. It'll be mostly sunny, dry, and mild. Sounds like a good forecast to me. Look for highs this afternoon in the mid-70s. Tonight really won't be that cool. Lows in the mid-60s with mainly clear skies and a warm, humid day tomorrow. Highs near 80. Morning sun, afternoon clouds, and then we'll be watching for some spotty late day showers tomorrow too. 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
5: Right now, Atlantic City, 58 degrees. It's 57 in Cherry Hill, Rahway, 62. Next update hits at 6:30 on New Jersey 101.5.
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0: 6:11 on New Jersey 101.5. Good morning. I am Bill Spadia with you till 10 o'clock this morning. 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So 3 weeks from today. Today's the last day to register to vote. And the election is now 21 days away. Jen, it's happened fast.
1: Early voting begins too.
0: It begins on
1: October
0: the 24th.
1: Yeah.
0: So, but mail-in ballots are already out. I've already voted.
1: Yeah, you like the mail-in ballots.
0: Did you vote?
1: I'm in person.
0: Really?
1: I love in-person voting.
0: I find it

0: aggravating.
1: I just go in, do what I got to do, and I'm out.
0: It's aggravating because of the lack of ID. I find it so stupid.
1: I agree.
0: And the idea that I can vote by mail versus having and I've heard people that had their signature challenged. And I'm like, think of how stupid that is. I can't ask you for ID, but that signature doesn't look. I mean, my signature has changed over the years.
1: Sure. So has mine.
0: Everybody's.
1: Yeah.
0: Especially
1: in our business when we sign stuff and we try to be a little celebrity.
0: Do we? I don't. I just. I want to put an X.
1: That's a signature.
0: That counts.
1: If that's what you do, that's your signature.
0: I know what you mean, though, because I've signed things for people.
1: Yeah.
0: So because of that, over the last, I would say last 5 or 6 years, the B has gotten bigger. But my formal name is William.
1: Right.
0: So I sign checks with a W.
1: Right, but not when you're signing stuff for listeners.
0: No, so I have to have two. But I'm registered to vote as Bill.
1: Really?
0: Yeah. How about that?
1: Really? Yeah. Oh, that's interesting.
0: I did that, but I mean, this is going back 20 some years. I was thinking about running for Congress.
1: Yeah.
0: They told me, they're like, if you, however you're registered is how you will appear on the ballot.
1: Oh.
0: So I wanted to appear as Bill.
1: Sure. That makes sense.
0: Right?
1: Yeah. That was smart.
0: Yeah. So there you go. So I am registered as Bill. But it's weird because my middle initial is G.
1: Okay.
0: So it's I get my ballot, it says Bill G. It just looks stupid to me.
1: It looks stupid.
0: Because I feel like it should be Billy G. And that would be I could be an entertainer.
1: And you don't, when you sign something, do you put your middle initial?
0: No,
1: you
0: don't. Never do.
1: Yeah, yeah.
0: I don't know how to make a G in cursive.
1: Really?
0: I mean, I do, but it looks so stupid. So
1: yeah.
0: I get the B and the S.
1: And
0: so
1: then the rest
0: in my cursive signature,
1: yeah.
0: I will write B and then then whatever little scribble, but then a big S.
1: Right, yeah.
0: Like not cursive S. I write the S.
1: I do my middle initial. When I write my name, it's just, I don't know why.
0: Jody does too.
1: I don't know why it's been that way. It might be because it's been that way forever and it's just.
0: But how do students today, younger kids, how do they do if they're not learning cursive? How do they sign their name?
1: So it's funny you say that because I think my son, who's Ryan, by the way?
0: Yes, the actual Ryan.
1: The actual Ryan.
0: Not the fake Ryan sitting out there.
1: I think he was one of the last classes. Now he's 24. But I think he was like one of the last classes that learned cursive because
0: really?
1: He can write. He's a lefty too. And he writes he can definitely write his name. His middle initial is J. That's the only one he has a problem with. He goes, with his left hand, he goes, I can't do a cursive J.
0: It's hard.
1: It's hard for him. But he can sign his name.
0: Oh, he's lefty.
1: He's lefty. But he can sign his name. He can write his name
0: in
1: cursive. Aren't
0: you supposed to the old, but didn't the old nuns, they would whack your hand to make sure you wrote right-handed?
1: I thought it was super cool because I'm a righty. I'm like, ooh, he's a lefty. That's so cool.
0: What is right-handed and left-handed? What does it indicate? Does it indicate anything? Do you know?
1: I think it is some level of intelligence. Who knows?
0: Like, are left-handed people smarter than we are?
1: They're supposed to be.
0: Really?
1: Are they, though?
0: So I will tell you this. Here's a trick, and Jody's been pushing me to do it, and I haven't done it yet. And once I adopt this, I won't be able to not do it.
1: Oh, no.
0: You are supposed to switch hands when you brush your teeth.
1: I've heard that.
0: Yeah.
1: Does she do it?
0: She does it. She can brush her teeth with her left hand.
1: There are some things I can do with my left hand, but writing is not one of them.
0: I can't write.
1: No.
0: Very few. I mean, I'm ambidextrous when it comes to one-handed texting.
1: Yes.
0: I can do that.
1: Yeah. But
0: I can't write with it.
1: And my dad was a lefty, but he would write overhand. You know how the lefties, the old school lefties would write overhand? That's how he would write.
0: What do you mean overhand?
1: He literally would write, like your hand comes over the paper.
0: Is that because the old desks were set for right-handers,
1: maybe.
0: So they had to?
1: So he would write overhand.
0: The old mm-hmm. kid desks were one-sided desks.
1: Yep, yes.
0: They had a little foldable. Right?
1: So you are correct.
0: So your hand, if you were right-handed, you could lean on the desk.
1: You're fine, right.
0: If you were left-handed,
1: you're
0: in the air.
1: Mm-hmm.
0: So I'll bet that was why.
1: He wrote left, but my son doesn't. He writes regular, just the left hand. I'm like writing like people can actually see me,
0: Thomas, can you, do you write, are you neat writing? Did you learn cursive in school?
2: I learned cursive like third grade.
1: You did?
2: I forget all of it.

0: Because they never used it.
1: No. Do you, so how do you sign your name?
2: I kind of do something similar to you, Bill.
1: Like a big T?
2: I'll do a T.
0: Yeah.
2: And scribble, scribble, scribble, scribble.
1: Right.
2: Yeah. Another T.
0: Yeah.
2: And that's a Thomas T.
0: And
1: T, that's, they're good initials.
0: That's a good one. And another thing is,
1: anybody can make a T.
2: Oh, right. Yeah. Cursive, non-cursive is a T.
1: It's just a T.
2: Yeah.
0: And think about when you're signing something online that they do online signatures and you just hit the button and it does it.
1: But so, this is the aggravation. Mm-hmm. It's a fake signature.
0: Right.
1: It's a font.
0: Right.
1: When you are signing, if FedEx is dropping something off that you have to sign for, that nobody validates that signature.
0: Nope.
1: Basically, you scribble. When you sign something, I've signed receipts in stores. I've signed receipts for service. But you go to vote. And some 85-year-old is going to say, hold on a minute. Hold on. That signature doesn't look exactly right. People have been, like, challenged.
0: I have not run into that issue, but...
1: I haven't voted in person in a long time. So, question for you. Mm. Are you able to sign your name? Are your kids able to sign their name? We don't teach this anymore. And I wonder, what do they do? Do they sign their names in block letters? And how do we sign going forward? And by the way... Why do we still need to do that? It seems to me an antiquated practice. Like, what is the issue if they're not going to check? And there's no way any signature that I've made online or for service or delivery that matches my actual signature. 1-800-283-101.5 is the number. And if you're a lefty, I want to hear from you. How weird is that? 618. Fast Travel with Bob Williams.
3: Morning, Bill. Good morning, drivers. Troubles on the parkway. It's an overturned vehicle. Two right lanes are closed by exit 123 just south of the Raritan Toll Plaza. Very slow traffic there. Only the left lane open southbound side of the local lanes. Northbound rubbernecking, but northbound is open up to the bridge. Route 1 and 9, very slow. Construction work at Avenel. Jersey Turnpike with a crash between exit 11 and exit 10. On the southbound truck lanes, Hudson River Crossings, about 15 to 20. Bob Williams, New Jersey traffic north.
4: Joel Myron, New Jersey traffic south, and we have some road work at the Admiral Wilson Boulevard area going towards the Ben Franklin Bridge, still with you, and the right lane still blocked off. So watch out for some slight delays as you approach. And we also have traffic up, just starting to build up, at 42 northbound approaching 295. New Jersey fast traffic made possible by Crohn's and Colitis Foundation. 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Next report in 15 minutes from the D'Agostino Law Bite Back Traffic Desk. I'm Jill Myra, New Jersey 101.5.
1: 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Here is your instant weather with Chief Meteorologist Dan Zarrow.
5: Warmer today with a shower in the area early. Otherwise, the mix of...
6: Hey, heads up. Coming up in a little more than 10 minutes, look to the southeastern sky. There's a Falcon 9 rocket launch from Florida coming up here at 6:33 a.m. Now, we do have some patchy fog and low clouds and pockets around the Garden State, but depending on where you are, you might get a very good show here. And if you do snap a photo, please share it in the New Jersey 101.5 mobile app. We'd love to see it since we're stuck here in a windowless radio studio, and we'd love to share it with the world later this morning, too. All right, so we've got the patchy fog this morning, but otherwise it's going to be a beautiful day here. 50s this morning, mid-70s for highs, mostly sunny and dry today, and that is it. Tonight, mainly clear and not that cool. It's really not feeling like October right now. Lows fall into the mid-60s tonight, and tomorrow's highs will be near 80 degrees. Warm and even humid will go from sun to clouds tomorrow with some late-day showers. Now, Thursday cools down with highs in the mid-60s. It'll be partly sunny and pleasant. There could be a shower early and late, and we could see a few more showers to close out the work week on Friday. 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Right now, Manteloking 57, Salem 55, Monroe 53. 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
1: Mm-hmm. 6:25 on New Jersey 101.5. Good morning. I am Bill Spadia. The question was about cursive, if you can write it. And I'm curious, if you are a lefty, do you do

0: times, and they can't even get the absentee ballots to them.
1: Well,
0: so I have to make sure they vote.
1: For all this mail-in stuff, with all the illegals voting, don't even get me started. Elizabeth has still not received her mail-in ballot, and it's a battle every year. She's been in London for 11 years. It's a battle every year with these guys. It's so aggravating to me. That's a whole other story. But the stamp, that's interesting that they accept that. Maybe that's, I don't know what the next level of it is going to have to be. Eventually, we will eliminate the signature, right? I got to believe that.
0: I think so, too. But yeah. I make sure that one thing I instill in my children, that they have to vote every election, every midterm, every general election. It's mandatory. If you live under my roof, you have to vote.
1: There you go. I love that. Yeah. Oh, my kids are, they're voters. And, you know, Michael got his ballot in California, but they, you know, they, or let's see, he got it last time. Now he's registered there. So he'll be voting locally in California now. But that was a, you know, and I've told the story about the money he saved on insurance. I should say the money I saved, thousands of dollars. That's a whole other story. Frank, thanks for calling and praying for your kids' safety, the ones who are deployed. Appreciate you. All right, let's go to, you know what? Frankie Peppers, hang in there because I got a few questions for you. But Rob, real quick in Jersey City, good morning. You're ambidextrous.
2: Hey, good morning, Billy. How are you?
1: You can do both.
2: Yes, sir. So originally a lefty. I've been writing lefty, obviously, forever. Been made fun of forever because I have really meticulous, neat handwriting and been told I write like a girl. People are like, there's no way that's her handwriting. And I always laugh. I'm like, I'm dead serious. It's mine, you know. So, but yeah, so, but I write with my left. I throw with my right, you know, play baseball, throw with my right, batted righty, but I taught myself how to bat lefty as well, just as effectively. I play ice hockey. I shoot lefty.
1: Really?
2: Right? So,
1: you bat right and shoot left.
2: Yeah.
1: How about golf? Righty, do you golf?
2: I golf, and I would golf from the right side.
1: Yeah.
2: Yep. Yeah, all over the map. But, like, as if I would square up to, like, you know, your stronger hand to throw a punch, I would line up over the years playing hockey. You think I'm going to throw a right hand, but I'm just as effective with my left. Very weird.
1: That's a great skill to have, though. That really is. It must have something to do with, I mean, if it makes sense for right-handers to brush with their left hand in order to strengthen their brain and longevity, et cetera, there must be something for your ability to be ambidextrous. I am impressed. All right, man, got to jump. Good to talk to you, Rob. Have a great rest of your day. Steve, Frankie Peppers, hang in there. We'll be back. It is 6:30. Let's check in with Jen Arcillo in your news.
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4: It's 54 degrees at 6:30. I'm Jen Ursillo. Six Flags has temporarily closed 9 roller coasters across 6 parks, including one in New Jersey, after a person was killed and several others injured on a coaster in Georgia. Witnesses say a man fell to his death late Monday afternoon from the Goliath roller coaster at Six Flags over Georgia. It's still not clear what happened, but out of an abundance of caution, Six Flags says it has temporarily closed similar coasters across its parks while they investigate. And that includes Nitro at Great Adventure in Jackson, New Jersey, according to WEAU 13 News. This far into the year, a very strong majority of New Jerseyans support the state's ban on cell phone use in schools from bell to bell. Ashley Koning, director of the Rutgers Eagleton Center for Public Interest Polling, says this is a rare issue that transcends partisan lines.
5: 59% are strongly supportive. Another 24% are somewhat supportive of this ban. At least 7 in 10 of every key demographic in New Jersey support this new policy.
4: The statewide ban fully went into effect this new school year. She adds, among those polled, supporters outnumber opponents by more than 6-1. Truckers getting a relatively small break at the gas pump, with diesel prices a bit lower around New Jersey, while regular unleaded is about the same as last week. AAA's daily check of prices finds the average for a gallon of regular around the Garden State is at $4.31, a penny higher than yesterday and last week's average, but 4 cents lower than the national average. Diesel is averaging about $6.32, which is 4 cents a gallon cheaper than last week. Actress Selma Blair free on bond after being arraigned in New York following a midair incident on a Delta flight. She's facing assault charges after an alleged altercation Sunday while flying from L.A. to JFK Airport. Blair is accused of punching a flight attendant and biting another when they stopped her from opening the plane's door mid-flight. She's also charged with

0: assaulting a police officer, taking her to the hospital and a nurse after she arrived there. Her next court hearing is set for January. Now, the Center for Natural Health and Rehabilitation Business Report, President Trump's tariffs are turning factory workers against his Republican Party over fears the import taxes could lead to fewer jobs instead of the manufacturing renaissance he promised. One solid Republican race is now up for grabs next month in Iowa, Michigan, Pennsylvania, and other places that have lost factory jobs. Only 3 in 10 adults approve of Trump's handling of trade negotiations, according to an AP North poll from September. Whether you're an athlete or someone struggling with pain, Dr. Jody Serra at the Center for Natural Health and Rehabilitation cares about improving the function of your body. 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The complete New Jersey 101.5 forecast is coming up. Now, New Jersey, fast traffic.
1: At Manalapan, we've got a major closure this morning. As I've been mentioning, southbound side of Route 9 closed at Ryan Road. That's all because of a crash investigation. And looking at the pictures, it is just going to be there for a while, this accident. Southbound side of Route 9, Ryan Road to Craig Road. Northbound side, only the far right lane is open. Parkway's got an overturned vehicle by the Raritan Toll Plaza, exit 123. That's just being cleared. And northbound side is also slow with rubbernecking, a separate accident there. 35 GW Bridge, Lincoln and Holland Tunnels, 20 to 25. Bob Williams, New Jersey Traffic North.
2: Joel Meyer, New Jersey Traffic South. 42 is northbound, a little slow at 41 to 295, 55 North Heavy. Approaching 42, coming in from Deptford. And traffic is made possible by Aleve. When traffic slows you down, pain can make the ride feel even longer with just one pill. Aleve provides up to 12 hours of pain relief so you can put pain in the rear view. Use as directed. Next report in 15 minutes on New Jersey 101.5.
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5: From the Town Square Weather Now Network, at the moment we're running very much on the warm side. Temperatures today and tomorrow running 10 to 15 degrees above normal for mid-October with a noticeable uptick in humidity too. Not too shabby, 50s this morning, mid-70s this afternoon. It'll be mostly sunny and dry today. Tonight mainly clear and not that cool, those only drop off to the mid-60s. And tomorrow's going to be warm and humid with highs near 80. We go from sun to clouds with some late day showers. I'm Chief Meteorologist Dan Zarrow.
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13: 640 on New Jersey 101.5. Good morning. I am Bill Spadia. So I want to talk to you if you're a lefty, and I'm impressed if you can do both, if you're ambidextrous. I never understood the right-left bat-right, or right, you know, you're right-handed, but you shoot hockey left. I'm not sure I understand that, and I got on this because Jody read that if you are right-handed, you should start to do things as you get older with your left hand. So she's now brushing her teeth effectively with her left hand. It's impressive to watch. I am just not, I can do it, but it's awkward and messy, and it looks pretty strange. How about you? Let's start with Frankie Peppers in Howell. Morning, Frankie. What's going on, man? It's been a while.
14: Hi, Bill. How's things going? Good.
13: Things are great with me. How are you feeling? How's your health?
14: I'm feeling good. My cancer's in remission. I'm still
13: thank
14: in
13: God.
14: Treatment.
13: Thank God.
14: Yes, thank you very much.
13: Well, we keep praying for you.
14: Thank you. I know you guys are always great to us with the Multiple Myeloma Foundation. So anyway, I'm a lefty.
13: And, I didn't know that.
14: When I was in, well, yes, I am. And I can't do anything with my right hand.
13: Like
14: 100% lefty.
13: I love it. You got to try it, though. If you're 100% lefty, you got to try brush your teeth tonight with your right hand and tell me how that goes.
14: Laura and I are in the car, and I'm
13: probably Laura.
14: I believe I'm brushing my teeth with my right hand.
13: Laura, you got to try it. Laura, are you right-handed?
7: I'm a righty.
13: All right, so you guys, opposites attract. That's how that works.

0: But you got to try it. Now, listen, Frankie, don't do anything with your right hand, though, when it comes to the peppers. The peppers are perfect the way they are. I don't want you messing with that process, all right?
1: All right. One thing.
0: Yeah.
1: She was talking about writing lefty over the top of the page, okay?
0: Yeah.
1: Remember? So when I was a kid in grammar school, we had fountain pens. And if you're lefty and you write normally across the page, your hand smears the ink.
0: Right.
1: So you had to go on top of what you were writing so you didn't smear the ink.
0: So that's why. All right, I thought it was maybe because of the desk. Remember the old desks in school?
1: Yeah.
0: Right, they were all for writings. It was okay, so it was so you didn't smear the ink. I love it, Frankie. Right. I love it. When is the next event for the Myeloma Foundation?
1: Well, we just did a small walk for cancer, cure cancer. It was not multiple myeloma, but it's all blood cancer related. So we did a walk in Long Branch. And it was a lot of people there.
0: Well, you let me know. Whatever your next event is, you know I'm here to promote it and help you and do whatever I can.
1: We love you. Thank you so much.
0: Right back at you. All right, Frankie. The great Frankie Peppers. Feel well. We continue to keep your health in our prayers, too. You guys have a great rest of your day. Appreciate the call.
1: Thank you.
2: You too.
1: Thank you. Bye. Thank you.
0: Take care, guys. That's Frankie Peppers and Laura. Frankie, you know, the story about Frankie Peppers all happened because, and Thomas, you and Kyle will be interested in this story, because these peppers, not the creamy peppers, the John creamy peppers are different from the farm. These are hot pepper, red pepper flakes. And it's unbelievable. He did this event. I don't remember if the charity event came first or what came first, but it turns out he went to school with Joe, who owns 2825 in Atlantic City. So I was on the air trying to get a reservation at 2825, couldn't do it. And Frankie Peppers calls. He's like, I got a guy. I know a guy. Boom. So, and I'll just tell this quick story. So John and Steve, hang in there. I'm going to get back to you. So I'm on stage. I get the reservation. I jump through the hoops. Frankie Peppers pulls out all the stops, gets Joe to get Jody and I a table, 2825. And it's a small window. I'm at the Wigs and Wishes Foundation event. I'm hosting this event. I'm emceeing. I'm on stage, and we're going through it. And it's, you know, you got these tragic kids, all these terrible diseases, and you're trying to make have fun with the kids and create a great atmosphere. And it was coming up on like 7:30, and I'm like, we got a solid hour left in the show. Like, crap. I got an 8 o'clock reservation that Frankie Peppers got me. I'm in Atlantic City. So at 7:45, Jody's there. I'm on stage. I introduce one of the acts and I go off to the side and I'm making motions so she can see me in the front row. Our sign language works. She gets on the phone with Rosebeth and we track down Frankie Peppers to go to call the restaurant and Joe Letetto, because I didn't know Joe. So Frankie Peppers, so it all happened, and he delayed our reservation for a half hour. It was very important. Anyway, so that was the first time I've been to 2825. Now, if neither of you have been there, it is the best restaurant possibly anywhere, definitely in the Northeast. And I'm a food guy. I am, when I tell you this guy, it's absolutely magical what this family does with the food. So anyway, that was the story of Frankie Peppers. And then Frankie Peppers and I have become friends. And yes, I'm going to let this out. Yes, I want to help the charity. Yes, I need to help the foundation. Yes, I will promote it. The real reason I got to see Frankie Peppers at another event is so I can get more peppers. Because my supply is running low. Right? It's the red pepper flakes.
3: There's not too many things in this world I like better than pepper flakes.
0: Really?
3: I put on everything.
0: I will share.
3: With the household I live a majority of the meals are either pasta or some other form of pasta. So red pepper flakes goes on about 90% of the meals in my house. Yes.
0: So there are certain brands that are okay, certain brands that aren't. Frankie Peppers homemade pepper flakes, by far the best red pepper flakes anywhere, anytime.
3: Well, you can't just tease me. You have to now give me the pepper flakes.
0: Here's the thing. I'm running low. So this is
3: You're killing me, Smalls.
0: So it's that I want to help this myeloma foundation. Absolutely, I'm committed to it. But I gotta connect with Frankie because I'm down to my last jar.
3: Well, when you talk to
0: Frankie, it's halfway down.
3: Say your friend Thomas also.
0: So I also do this. If you've been to my house, I keep two. I buy a store bought one because I don't like to share the Frankie Peppers ones. So I put one out for company, and then I got the other one. Look, you got to do what you got to do. All right, John, Steve, hang in there. I'll be right back. We're talking about Peppers and Lefties. 6:48, fast traffic with Bob Williams.
2: All right, Bill, busy morning. Joanne on the turnpike telling us about that crash. We've been telling you about that earlier. Southbound side still out there. Pedestrian accident southbound by exit 11 down to exit 10 at the truck lanes. What a horrible mess there. Route 9 is still closed with a crash investigation southbound by Ryan Road and Craig Road at Manalapan. And Hudson River Crossings, 30-minute delays. Lincoln and Holland Tunnels and George Washington Bridge. NJ Transit with the new schedules in effect. Bob Williams, New Jersey Traffic North.
4: Jill Myra, New Jersey traffic south. So the 295 ride northbound is starting to kick up some dirt from exit 25 to exit 26. It's a little slow. 42 is northbound backing up from Lower Landing Road up through towards 295. And actually, from Black Horse Pike up through to 295, it's growing quickly. 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Next report in 15 minutes from the D'Agostino Law Bite Back Traffic Desk. I'm Jill Myra, New Jersey 101.5.
0: 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Here is your instant weather with Chief Meteorologist Dan Zara.
5: Well, if you like yesterday's weather, you're going to like today's forecast just fine. High temperatures reaching into the mid-70s. That's a couple degrees warmer than yesterday. We're going to enjoy good sunshine overhead, dry weather, rising humidity today. It's going to feel a little sticky out there, but that's okay. We're going to soak in the warmth while it lasts by the end of the week. I'm going to tease you. Spoiler alert, it's going to turn a lot colder around New Jersey. Tonight, mainly clear, not that cool. Lows in the mid-60s. Tomorrow's going to be warm and even humid with highs near 80, going from sun to clouds tomorrow with some late-day showers. Now, Thursday is going to be cooler, highs in the mid-60s, feeling more October-ish. Still a nice day Thursday. There could be a shower early and late, but generally we'll see partly sunny skies. Friday looks unsettled, mostly cloudy and breezy. We'll be in the 70s. One chance of showers in the morning, scattered showers Friday afternoon, and then again turning pretty cold and blustery as we get into next weekend. 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
8: .656 on New Jersey 101.5. Let's jump right back in. So, are you a lefty, and can you do anything with your right hand? And Frankie Peppers did call back. He's going to set us up with some more Peppers. And Frankie, thank you. You are truly the best, but I did mean what I said. Obviously, I am here to promote your charity event and make sure that the next outing is a sellout. So you just let me know. Let's go to Steve in Maple Shade. Morning, Steve.
9: Hey, good morning, Bill. How you doing?
8: I'm doing great. How about you?
9: Good. I'm a casualty of a Catholic school. back in grammar school, I'm a lefty, and there was never any left-handed scissors. And I got hit with the ruler a couple times, and I can only cut with right-handed scissors now.
8: No kidding. Yeah. So the nuns hitting you with the ruler worked.
9: Yeah, well, I guess, you know, if you want to conform people and, you know, make them something that they aren't, sure. Yeah.
8: It worked in that sense. Look, torture works. Is that right?
9: I mean, it can in certain. Yeah, sure, I guess.
8: I wonder what they do today. I don't know. My
9: can you imagine?
8: I cannot imagine hitting a kid with a ruler today. Although, you got to say, some of the old school discipline did work in some sense. I don't feel like you had the same unruly behavior we have today.
9: No, not at all. And also, side note, I'm left-handed, but I play guitar right-handed. It's weird.
8: No kidding. Now, yeah. How did you teach yourself to play guitar? You just picked up a guitar one day and start playing?
9: Yeah, it looked like everybody else was holding it that way. So, I just learned it right to hand it. Yep.
8: So I wonder if lefties are more prone to being ambidextrous.
9: That I don't know, but me and my wife get made fun of because they say lefties have no souls, and she's a redhead, and they say they have no souls, so we're the soulless married couple.
8: That's fun. Oh, well, she's a lefty, too.
9: No, I'm a lefty, and she's a redhead.
8: Got it.
9: And,
8: You are the combo, the soulless combo. I love it. We're straight out of Catholic school. I love it, Steve.
9: Yep. Have a good day, man.
8: Yeah, you too, man. Good talking to you. Let's go to John in Bloomfield. Morning, John. How are you?
0: Good morning, Bill. How are you?
8: I'm good. So you're ambidextrous.
0: Yeah. Oh, I wanted to appeal to you, your Ukrainian side.
8: Oh, tell
0: and
8: me.
0: And say, Dobre utro, kak dela.
8: Now, you may not be surprised that I have a Ukrainian side and an Italian side, and I'm lucky I can speak English. So I don't know what the hell that meant, John.
0: It was just good morning. How are you?
8: Got it. All right. Oh, man.
0: So, yeah, I'm ambidextrous. I can write left-handed and right-handed.
8: Really?
0: I can.
8: What did you start at, though, John? What did you start at when you started in school? Were you a lefty?
0: I think I started out as a lefty.
8: See, that's my theory, working theory is lefties can pick up right-handed stuff, but righties can't pick up the left.
0: But I'm not really sure, but I went to St. Peter's Catholic School in Belleville.
8: Yeah.
0: And I somehow have a faint memory that maybe something changed over there. But
8: you think it was the ruler? Definitely. Same thing? Start whacking you with the ruler if you use those. If you try to use the right-handed scissors, left-handed.
0: No, never went that far. But here's the odd thing: I can't play guitar left-handed. I can only play it as a righty.
8: The fact that you're the second person though that can play guitar, like I wonder if there's something with this whole left-handed mindset. I tried to play guitar as a kid. It did not work.
0: It takes time.
8: Yeah.
0: I tried to get Melody to do it. She can't. She's a lefty.
8: Melody's a lefty, too. You are both lefties. Yeah. No kidding.
0: Well, like I said, I'm ambidextrous. I do both. But I favor, I can write it with my left hand, but I favor my right.
8: How do you sign your name? You sign your name right or left?
0: I usually do it with my right.
8: You're right. But I'd be interested to know if you started as a lefty, because my working theory is lefties who start out, that's where you're naturally going. You can pick up the other side, but it's the reverse is very hard.
0: Yeah.
8: All right,
0: I guess,
8: man.
0: I don't know.
8: Got to jump. Say hi to Melody. Thanks for calling, John. Always good to talk to you. Have a great rest of your day. We'll talk soon. Thank you. 7 o'clock. Let's check in with, what are we talking about? Lefties and Peppers. Frankie Peppers and Lefties. 7 o'clock, Jen Ercilla with the news right now.
7: 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Fitzpatrick Home Improvement News Desk. 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
3: It's 54 degrees at 7 o'clock. I'm Jen Ursolo. Another case of an elderly person driving through a restaurant in New Jersey. This time, Marlboro police say an 86-year-old man from Manalapan accidentally hit the gas instead of the brakes while pulling into the parking lot of a McDonald's on Route 9. The front wheels of the SUV ended up inside the fast food joint after jumping the curb and crashing through the back wall and a door. No one was hurt. But the driver was taken to a hospital to get checked out. It's not clear if any charges will be filed or how long McDonald's will stay closed following the accident. A pastor who used to be a Union County State Assemblyman is now facing charges after being arrested following church service on Sunday.
10: 58-year-old Reginald Atkins was booked into Wessex County Jail on 2 counts of assault and harassment. Now, NJ.com is reporting Reverend Atkins was involved in an incident around 5 p.m. Sunday, which led to his arrest. No specifics on what happened, but whatever it was, happened 2 hours before prayer and Bible study at Greater Mount Moriah Missionary Baptist Church in Newark. It's where Reverend Atkins is the senior pastor. He's also the Roselle Democratic Committee Chair and represented Union County's 20th Legislative District from 2022 to this past January. Levon Putney, New Jersey, 101.5 News.
3: President Trump is defending his deal with Russia for diesel fuel after it received criticism. Last week, Trump announced Russia would immediately release 300,000 tons of diesel to ease a global fuel shortage, with more shipments to follow.
11: In a Truth Social post yesterday morning, Trump said he made the right choice for the American people. The deal received backlash, with critics saying it gives Russian President Vladimir Putin a financial lifeline and undermines U.S. sanctions. Groundbreaking for the expansion of the Atlantic City Expressway is scheduled for tomorrow. The South Jersey Transportation Authority will break ground to begin construction of the project that will create a third lane in both directions. The work will also improve several mainline bridges on Route 42 over the Great Egg Harbor River. The work will be spread out over three contracts, the first to be completed by 2029. Flags fly at half staff today in honor of the life and service of Hudson County State Senator Sandra Cunningham, who died last Tuesday at the age of 76. Acting Governor and Senate President Nicholas Scutari signed Executive Order Number 27 on Friday to pay respects to Cunningham, who served the 31st Legislative District for over 16 years and held several Senate leadership positions. She originally took on the state Senate position in 2004 to fill in when her husband died 5 months after being elected. The complete New Jersey 101.5 forecast is coming up. Now here's New Jersey Fast Traffic.
12: Big crash on the Turnpike and Route 9. First, the Turnpike southbound side. Truck lanes, the outer roadway. Three lanes are closed because of a crash investigation involving a pedestrian. That southbound side, you're only getting by on the shoulder there. And the car lanes also backed up. That's near exit 11 down toward exit 10. And Route 9 southbound still closed with a crash investigation at Ryan Road at Manalapan. And that's been out there for several hours. Parkway northbound with an accident. Express lanes coming up toward the Driscoll Bridge. 45 minutes, pretty much. Lincoln and Holland Tunnels and George Washington Bridge. Bob Williams, New Jersey Traffic North.
13: Jill Myra, New Jersey Traffic South, 55 North, loaded up with delay from Deptford to 42. And 42 is northbound, all crammed from Black Horse Pike up through to 295. 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Traffic every 15 minutes on New Jersey 101.5.
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17: You may encounter some patchy fog this morning over the next hour or two, and that's really your only weather nuisance of the day. We're going to continue yesterday's nice weather with mostly sunny skies, dry weather, and mild temperatures. 50s this morning, mid-70s this afternoon. Tonight will be mainly clear and still pretty mild. Those only fall into the mid-60s. Tomorrow, making a run for 80 degrees. It'll be warm and humid with morning sun and afternoon clouds. Some late day showers are possible too. Fast traffic and instant weather every 15 minutes on New Jersey 101.5.
11: Right now, Manasquan, 55 degrees. It's 56 in Woodbury. Westfield, 54. Next update hits at 7:30. Breaking news every time it happens. And now we return to the conversation. All right, Bill, what we got going on in the 7 o'clock hour?
8: Peppers, lefties, and bollards all coming up. We got to talk about this latest restaurant crash. Apparently, this is a thing. 1-800-283-101.5 is my number. Let's talk about retesting or bollards.
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7: 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Coming up on New Jersey 101.5.
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7: 710 on New Jersey 101.5. Good morning. I am Bill Spadia. A little bit annoyed this morning. I didn't see the rocket. Stood out there like a lunatic. What happened, Jen? Where's the rocket?
8: No, some people saw it. I got some video.
7: Really?
8: Yeah.
7: Well, Kay in the Highlands said no visible rocket over Sandy Hook. Frank said he saw it from the Philadelphia Navy Yard.
8: Yep.
7: Susan saw it in Mullica Hill. I didn't see the rocket. There was no rocket.
8: I saw some video.
7: I want to see the video. Was it cool?
8: Yeah, it was cool.
7: Last one was really cool because you could see the whole plume. I mean, it was really wild.
8: The sky was, like Dan had said, a little murky out there. So you don't see a lot of it, but you can see it. Yeah. We didn't, but people did.
7: We didn't see anything.
8: No. We also weren't
7: looking
8: in the right direction.
7: It's kind of like that driver who clearly didn't see the restaurant in front of him.
8: What happened?
7: So what happened? Another old guy drives his car into a did he just mistook the brake? For the gas?
8: Yep, this happened in Marlboro.
7: Or the gas for the brake?
8: This happened in Marlboro at the McDonald's on Route 9. 86-year-old man from Manalapan.
7: I think we have some sound from this crash. I don't have video, but I've got some audio. Can we hear that? Just let me hear that one more time, just so you get people can really visualize. So it's kind of like the sound of, is that about what it sounds like?
8: It sounds like he's driving the DeLorean from Back to the Future. That's what it sounds like.
7: So what was the excuse? The guy's just 100?
8: Hit the 86, hit the gas instead of the brakes. Right,
7: am I wrong? Is this the third time now in the last couple of months?
8: Definitely the second. Was there a third one? Because the one
7: I'm
8: before
7: feeling
8: was
7: like
8: the
7: it's
8: one
7: happening more and more.
8: Yeah.
7: And the problem is it's giving credibility to the whole conversation about bollards. Bollards. Tom's kidding to keep a straight face. I thought you were going to play the song.
8: That's right.
7: I think everyone wants to hear the song.

0: Well, you didn't tell me that prior.
1: Here's what I just learned, though. The Bollards, the random Bollards that come in during the show, has a bit of the song back is backing it. Bollards. Or were you just playing it?
0: No, I pressed the wrong Bollard.
1: How many Bollard buttons do we have?
2: You said it twice.
1: We have three Bollard buttons? Good God.
2: We only need one, man.
1: Well, we need two. To be fair, we'll play all three. What's the first one? Bollards. Okay. Second one?
3: Well, I've never been so
1: okay. And what's the third one?
0: Never mind, I lied. The two of them are the same.
2: Oh,
0: ones.
2: All right. That's what I thought. Okay. That's what I thought. We only had two, right?
0: The third one is this.
1: Bollards.
0: So it's just a repeat.
1: It's just a repeat of the first one.
2: Just you saying the
0: word.
2: But
0: that was on me. I meant to play the quick bollards. I played the bollards.
1: You played the long bollards.
0: Yeah, I apologize.
1: So it's quick bollards, long bollard.
2: I didn't hear a difference. Quick.
1: So here's the thing. Just so we're clear on the bollards. I think the song actually explains it best.
3: Bollards. Yeah.

0: I don't know how the band does it, man. They're so good.
1: they really do a nice job. So here's the thing with the Bollards.
0: Yeah.
1: Jim Holzapfel, it was a tragic story.
0: That was
1: seven
0: a
1: people
0: lot.
1: Got hurt and a young woman was killed. Was this also a guy?
0: No, that was.
1: I know she was in her 50s. I say young because it's young. It's too young to be taken in a random horrific accident. Imagine a car comes crashing through the restaurant.
0: And she was sitting outside at the restaurant, the outside patio of the restaurant too. That's when the car came through. So she was.
1: But
0: sitting,
1: it came into the building.
0: Came into the building. Yeah. That woman was 93.
1: The driver
0: was 93. Yeah.
1: I don't. I mean, it's just. I don't know. I this guy was what, 86?
0: 86, yep. Nobody was hurt in this one, in the McDonald's.
1: I'd love to know how many drivers are over the age of 80. Because I have to tell you guys, I'm going to self-police this. I don't want to be driving when I'm in my 80s. Now, I realize that some people have no choice. You got to go get medicine. But with so many things available for delivery now, and the cost of car insurance... I have to believe that even if you are in a desperate situation where you're trying to figure out how to get food and meds, that the better help would be to get people delivery. Like if you're thinking about how you would help your elderly parents or grandparents, mm-hmm. get them hooked up with like Uber. Like there Uber even has an app for the elderly. I think they have a setting. That makes it easier. And if their eyesight is going, you can do it by voice. I mean, there's a million ways to do this. This is why AI is so important.
0: But I don't even think it's about that. You take away their right to drive.
1: You think it's a freedom issue.
0: They feel like they're being treated like a baby, that their independence is being taken away. That's what it's about.
1: Well, I went through this with my grandfather. Stubborn Italian. Like, no, I'm driving. So we took the wheels off the car. That was the end of that.
0: I don't know.
1: Literally just, and now, I mean, you know, doing that in the dark of night, I'm not recommending that because I kind of think that could go south.
0: I don't know.
1: We did it. I probably shouldn't have been wearing the black knit caps and carrying a big bag.
0: You got away with that. That was pretty good.
1: Right? Can you imagine? Like a lunatic? I'm taking the wheels off. Like, what are we doing? But it was the only way to, we're going to disable the car.
0: And how mad was he?
1: Oh, it was.
0: Right? Right.
1: So, but I didn't care. I'm like, we're not going to, like, now to Jody's mom's credit, now mm-hmm. she's 84. Mm-hmm. She'll be 85 in March. And I'll be 58. Interesting.
0: Oh, numbers reversed. Look
1: How about
0: at that?
1: That.
0: Yeah.
1: We're thinking of doing a party.
0: Oh, you should.
1: What do you think?
0: Yeah.
1: I know. I was thinking that.
0: I like
1: 58
0: that idea.
1: And 85. I think that's very cool.
0: That is cool.
1: So but she volunteered. She's like, I can't see as well. I'm not going to be responsible for killing somebody. So I'm done. And then the family stepped up to say, well, we're going to be able to help you. So, you know, the big move was getting her to come and live with us. So now Jody can take care of her. I mean, that was the, mm-hmm. but she volunteered and I will do the same thing. And I'm pretty stubborn, but I don't equate driving with that. And I love to drive. Like I told Jody before I do this, I want to do another cross country trip. Yeah. I want to do that.
0: But could you imagine yourself not driving? Like, I just feel like I'm so reliable on myself. If I didn't drive, I don't even know what I would do.
1: Yeah, but there's, I don't know.
0: There's
1: Uber. I think it would be stressful. I think if you get to a certain age, if you could easily mistake mm-hmm. the gas pedal for the brake.
0: Well, yes.
1: Isn't there a stress level in these old people that they're like, I could screw this up and end up crashing into a restaurant.
0: And do you ever notice the older the person, the bigger the car?
1: Oh, of course.
0: They drive these boats.
1: Because they have this idea that the bigger car is safer. And yeah, for you, mm-hmm. not for everybody else. I'm thinking there, maybe it's time to get to an age. Maybe it's not retesting. Maybe we just say, you know what? When you're 85, it's a cutoff. You're done driving. How about that? 1-800-283-101.5. What do you guys think of that? 718. Here's your fast traffic with Bob Williams.
2: All right, Bill, busy Tuesday. Southbound New Jersey Turnpike truck lanes, a crash investigation there. Southbound, only one lane is open. Southbound by exit 11, down toward exit 10 in the truck lanes. Lots of traffic on the Garden State Parkway northbound with an accident up by the express lanes. Exit 124 before the Driscoll Bridge. And Route 109 southbound with an accident into Randolph Avenue. One lane is closed. Route 9 remains closed at Ryan Road in Manalapan with a crash investigation. 30 to 45 minutes, GW Bridge, Lincoln and Holland Tunnels, New Jersey Transit. New schedules in effect with the Portal Drawbridge Project. Bob Williams, New Jersey Traffic North.
3: Joel Myra, New Jersey Traffic South. A lot of heavy at 130 in Bordentown right now. Right around that merge with 206 and up to Crosswick Street and coming up towards Chickies and Pete's. So watch out for some slow in that spot in Bordentown. Otherwise, we have it pretty normal. Looks like there might be an accident in the Lawrence Trenton area at Princeton Avenue, not too far from the Farmers Market. And traffic on 295 is slow both ways, exit 26 to exit 29. 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Next report in 15 minutes from the D'Agostino Law Bite Back Traffic Desk. I'm Jill Myra, New Jersey, 101.5.
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4: One of my Facebook friends posted yesterday that this point of the fall season is all about the regular flip-flops in your car from heat to AC to heat to AC, and I totally relate to that. Today's going to be an air conditioner day, as temperatures and humidity will be on the rise. Eventually, this morning is comfortable and crisp. Temperatures are in the 50s pretty much everywhere across New Jersey. We've got a little bit of patchy fog out there over the next hour or two. It's going to be mostly sunny, dry, and mild today. Highs this afternoon reaching into the mid-70s. Not a summer-like day, but warm enough. Certainly not feeling like fall, necessarily. Now, tonight's not going to be cool. Lows only fall to the mid-60s here with mainly clear skies. And then tomorrow, definitely warm and humid. Highs 80 degrees or better for most of the state. Sun in the morning, clouds in the afternoon, with some late day showers. Now, Thursday cools down to the mid 60s. Still a reasonably nice day. Could be a shower early and late. And then Friday is going to be unsettled with a couple batches of showers, one in the morning and one in the afternoon. 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Right now, Brigantine is 59, Flemington 51, Colts Neck 53. 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
13: Yeah, we're talking with attorney Richard Margolis with Levinson Axelrod about workplace injuries and what your legal rights are. I think most people really do believe that I can hold my employer accountable if he's negligent and I become injured. So what's the recourse then?
14: If you can prove you have a permanent injury, and by that I just mean it's recognized by the statute, the law, as being something that's going to affect you the rest of your life. You could still go back to work, do your job, but you might have, you know, let's say you have a torn meniscus and you have a surgery, okay? It's not the end of the world. You go back to work, but you still have some problems with that knee. You'll be able to get a settlement. It's nothing like you would get if you could sue somebody for negligence if you went into a food town and fell on a greasy floor.
13: Right.
14: That's a different type of case. It's a whole separate, what we call a whole separate remedy.
13: Attorney Richard Margolis from Levinson Axelrod, really appreciative. And yes, the consultation is free at Levinson Axelrod. So if you're hurt on the job, make that call and arm yourself with the information you need going forward.
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1: /7:26 on New Jersey 101.5. Good morning. I am Bill Spadia. All right, we're talking about car crashes. Good grief. What is going on with old people crashing their cars into buildings? I mean, the bollards are not the answer. Sorry, Jim Holzapfel. I think you're a decent guy and the humble bollard loves you. But bollards. Still, I mean, you know, the idea of mandating bollards in restaurants is ridiculous. It would be an outrageous cost to small business. So that's a non-starter. What are we doing with people that are in their late 80s?

0: just it's getting a little too much. It really is. And honestly, yeah, retest, take the wheels off like you did.
1: Yeah. Isn't that crazy? You know, I don't know what that would, how that would go over today, but still, it was the right thing to do.
0: Yeah, I really think so as well. But yeah, that's all I had to say.
1: And let me just say this. The reason we did that was it doesn't matter if I take your driver's license away. It's just a card in your wallet. It's right. It doesn't matter. You know, how many, if you're confusing the gas with the brake, how many people have left the house? I can't find my wallet. I can't find my license, but I'm going to go run this errand. It doesn't matter.
0: Exactly.
1: I mean, exactly. I will say this. Most of the time when I drive to yoga, I'm not driving with my license because I leave my wallet at home. I've got my phone and that's it. Because, you know, and so will I get a ticket for that if I got pulled over? Well, my guess is yes. I don't know. I don't know what the rules are on that. But the license is just a card. It's the physical ability to get in the car. So that was why we took the wheels off. But the idea here is, at the very least, you put up a barrier with another test. You put up a barrier by not granting another license. You can't help if someone's going to drive illegally. But,
0: that's right. Retest as soon as you turn 70. That's it.
1: Well, hold on. Let's not get crazy here. You know, I'm going to turn 58 in March. Let's say 80, Ken. Well. Let's split that difference. I think at 80, maybe 75. I could go with 75. I'll get you on that. All right, man. Got to jump. Good to talk to you, Ken.
0: All right. Appreciate it.
1: I love the fact that Ken drives a stick. Is your Jeep is not stick, Jen?
2: No. And I don't know how to drive a stick.
1: You don't?
2: Nope.
1: I'm surprised.
2: No.
1: Jersey Shore girl, I figured you'd know how to drive.
2: Nope.
1: That's how I learned. And I think you shouldn't be able to get a license unless you can drive a standard. How about that?
2: You've been saying that. Yeah,
1: yeah, I believe it. I think the roads would be a lot safer. I also think we need to make the barriers. Well, look, we have to fix public transportation before we can make it too hard. And they have it fixed in London. I want to know why we can't fix it here. 1-800-283-101.5. I'll take all the calls on the retesting, but also if you are a candidate running for local office, my lines are going to be open between 7:40 and 8:30. So get in the queue, 1-800-283-101.5, and tell the folks who you are, what you're running for, and what you're going to bring to the office if you win. 7:30, let's check in with Jen Ursula in the news.
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2: It's 54 degrees at 7:30. I'm Jen Ursolo. A Monmouth County apartment complex superintendent is arrested for breaking into residents' apartments and stealing their stuff. Aberdeen police investigated Nicholas Brent, the super of Heritage Square Apartments, after a number of residents claimed he used his access to the property to steal valuables, including jewelry. Brent is charged with burglary, theft, and criminal trespass, according to a report from NJ.com. Any resident who thinks they were targeted should call the police. A man whose body was found in waters off Atlantic City, get this, 45 years ago, is now being identified.
4: Officials with the Ramapo College Investigative Genetic Genealogy Center helped solve this mystery case through their DNA investigation. Officials with Ramapo say former Coast Guard official Glenn Napoleon Burbage is the man that boaters pulled from the water off Atlantic City in May of 1981. After he was pulled, he could not be identified up until Ramapo's investigation. Burbage was 59 and had disappeared 2 months prior, but it's unclear how he died. In New Jersey, I'm Scott Pringle.
2: A Swedesboro woman injured after her car struck the barriers of the Delaware Memorial Bridge toll plaza, flipped over and caught fire Monday afternoon. It happened around 3 p.m. when a Honda Accord struck the concrete abutment at the toll plaza, according to authorities. The driver had to be extricated from the burning vehicle. It was taken to a hospital in Delaware for treatment. The crash closed more than half of the toll plaza lanes for several hours. New Jersey's black bear hunting season started Monday with archery only, butts, bow and arrow. With 110 bears harvested mostly in Sussex and Warren counties, muzzleloaders will be able to join the hunt Thursday. Hunters using shotguns and muzzleloaders will be able to start hunting December 7th. Now the Ru Insurance Business Report. Apple is putting another spotlight on new products as the tech giant holds its welcome home event today. It's unclear exactly which products will be showcased, but reports say we could see a new Apple TV as well as different models of the HomePod. It was just last month that Apple showcased an updated product line, including its first ever foldable phone. The opening bell rings this morning after stocks closed mixed to start the week off. 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The complete New Jersey 101.5 forecast is coming up. Now here's New Jersey Fast Traffic.

0: All right, Jen, southbound Route 9, all lanes are still closed at Ryan Road. Coming into Manalapan, crash investigation from earlier this morning, northbound is open. Lots of traffic on the turnpike with that crash still being cleared. The truck lanes and late running construction work, exit 10, down toward exit 9, southbound side in the outer roadway. Route 1 and 9, southbound accident being cleared, coming into Avenel Street. And the parkway northbound with an accident up by exit 148 at Bloomfield. Southbound side, a crash on the shoulder by exit 138. Hudson River crossings, 30 to 45. 5 minutes, New Jersey Transit with the new schedules with the Portal Drawbridge Project. Bob Williams, New Jersey Traffic North.
1: Joel Myra, New Jersey Traffic South. Route 1's northbound ride is slow now and crowded up from Lawrence up through to West Windsor. And we also have some delays at 295. Let's go to South Jersey. Is south and northbound 295. Exit 30, Warwick Road to exit 26. You'll see everybody's crowding up. 55 north packed from Deptford to 42 in New Jersey. 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Next report in 15 minutes on New Jersey 101.5.
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0: From the Town Square Weather Now Network, at the moment we're running very much on the warm side. Temperatures today and tomorrow running 10 to 15 degrees above normal for mid-October with a noticeable uptick in humidity too. Not too shabby, 50s this morning, mid-70s this afternoon. It'll be mostly sunny and dry today. Tonight mainly clear and not that cool, those only drop off to the mid-60s. And tomorrow's going to be warm and humid with highs near 80. We go from sun to clouds with some late day showers. I'm Chief Meteorologist Dan Zaro.
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1: 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I think most people really do believe that I can hold my employer accountable if he's negligent and I become injured. So what's the recourse then if you are hurt at work?
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5: .7:40 on New Jersey 101.5. Good morning. I am Bill Spadia with you till 10 o'clock this morning, talking Jersey, taking your calls. 1-800-283-101.5. All right, let's start with Eric in Monmouth County. Morning, Eric. So we're talking about preventing the bollard mandate, but at the same time, I think it's time we do something about these older drivers. What do you think, Eric?
6: Good morning. I am not up on the bollard thing, but agree with Jen. By the way, big fan of yours. Love Jody Moore. Met you with Eddie and Santa.
5: That's great, Brock. Thank you. Thanks
6: and
5: for saying that.
6: And we discussed BCBU hockey. That's a continuing conversation.
5: I love that. That's great.
6: I'll tell Jody you said hi. I'm aligned with you on many things. Look, I was a Democrat all my life. I'm now an independent, but I align with you on like 1,000,000% on a lot of what you say.
5: Thank you, Eric.
6: I met the good Governor Brendan Byrne.
5: Yeah.
6: Back when they were renovating Moorman, he gave me a tour of his old bedroom at the house. The man was already in his 70s, approaching 80, and he advocates testing.
5: Yeah.
6: This is the governor, and he's an elder, and we respect the elders. But I'm 59 on Saturday. I'm a contemporary of yours. I'm a little your elder. But look... My teenage nephews, 17 and a half years old, got my mother's old Hyundai Genesis as a gift. They drove it into standing water 6 months after they got their license. I don't blame the kids, though. I blame the parents, my brother, for giving them the car. And they destroyed it. They standing water. They totaled it, 50,000 miles. Little old lady drove to church on Sundays, my mother. Their car, and they ruined it. So kids is one thing. Adults, yes, my father, sort of, we didn't have to take the wheels off. That was a little extreme, I would say. But we, my dad, we took care of him. We drove him around, you know. And but Brendan Byrne, the governor, advocating it himself as an elder. Come on.
5: Yeah, look, I'm with you on that. And I think it's time to have a serious conversation. I think it can start with retesting. But I think at some point, maybe we need to create an insurance incentive. You know, we have all kinds of rules and regulations. Maybe the insurance cost should just be that much higher when you get to a certain age, and that could be an end to it. And, you know, I don't know. And again, I want to be balanced with this because I also understand that if you're 79 years old and you are got your wits about you and you're healthy, okay, great. There's no reason why we should take your license away. Right? So I'm okay with the starting the conversation with the testing. I think it's a smart play. Thanks, Eric. Good to talk to you. And I appreciate that you are Democrat turned independent. My guess is the reason we get along politically is I'm common sense. You know, I don't do the talking points. It's why I correctly pointed out what was happening in Ukraine in 2022. And I've gotten a lot of flack for that. You'll hear a lot of it tomorrow on the Hater Meter because people are ignorant and they, you know, if Trump says it, they believe it and they go with it. It's why I've gotten flack from Republicans for being opposed to the warp speed nonsense and all these things. But then I can equally criticize the Democrats. I said it in a post today that, you know, the fact that the Republican Congress could not get the SAVE Act passed is an embarrassment and one of the reasons why they're going to be in the minority after November 3rd. That said, it's an 80-20 issue that independents, Democrats, and Republicans all support. 70% of New Jerseyans support making sure you prove your citizenship. So that we need Republicans who can think independently and get out of the way. And that's actually a perfect segue. Thanks for calling, Eric, into our conversations with our candidates. Jay and Freehold, hang on the line. I want to get to you. But first, I want to check in with Damon Galdo, who is running for Congress in New Jersey's 1st District. What's going on, Damon? Good morning.
7: Well, Bill, how you doing? Thanks for having me on.
5: Yeah, absolutely. So tell me about the race, what you're running for, who you're running against, and why New Jersey should send you to Congress.
7: Well, first of all, I'm running against the machine, Donald Norcross. And the reason people should vote for me and get me elected is because we need regular people in office. We don't need career politicians. We need someone that knows what it's like to live in New Jersey as a regular working class person like I am. I know what people are going through. I know the property taxes are high. I know mortgage payments are high. I know energy prices are high. I mean, I see it every day. I'm a regular person. I go to work every day. I work full time in construction. And there's times when I struggle to make my bills and pay my mortgage. And I understand what other people are going through. So that's why we need somebody that understands the people that they're looking to represent. Norcross does not. He's so far removed from the people that he represents, it's unbelievable.
5: I agree with you. My question to you, Damon, is what do you think is the number one issue? I was just talking about this.
7: Oh.
5: This issue, like, you're not wrong about the machine, and the machine is bad on both sides, and part of the problem is, and one of the reasons I do this for candidates is, the NJGOP basically doesn't exist, so they're unable and unwilling to help candidates like you, and that's a shame because, look, I've seen you out on the trail. I've seen you give speeches, and you're smart about the issues. You would make an excellent member of the United States Congress, and I know how uphill a battle it is because you battle the incompetent Republicans who don't help candidates and the nefarious Democrats who have a machine designed to keep people like you out. So how are you doing it? You're knocking on doors. What are you hearing from the people? What's the process been like for you?
7: Well, I'm knocking on doors. A lot of social media. Social media has been blowing up. I'll give my good friend Justin Murphy a plug. He has gone viral on social media. I saw him on your show the other day as well. But I've been using that a lot. And it's basically the only thing I can do. I'm not getting any money from GOP. Well, Gloucester County, yes, from where I'm from. But NJGOP, nothing, no help, zero. So it's ridiculous because, you put so much time and effort into this. And it's not just me on the ballot. It's my wife and my kids on the ballot, as you know.
5: That's exactly right. That's exactly right. So, Damon, what are people telling you when you knock on their door?
7: Well, a lot of people are very receptive because they're happy that an actual candidate knocked on their door. But there are some Republicans that, I'll knock on every door, not just Republicans, but
5: right.
7: there's one thing that gets me is some Republicans say, are you a Trump Republican or are you a Republican? And I'm like,
5: right.
7: My name is Damon Galdo, and I am a Republican. I have conservative values. I have two young children. I want to raise them right. And every parent wants to have a better future for their children. I said, I'm not Donald Trump. I never met the man, never talked to him. There's things I agree with Donald Trump. And there's things I disagree with Donald Trump. But it's not, and that's the problem. Everyone looks at the R next to your name, and they have the PDS.
5: Yeah.
7: And that's what it is.
5: Well, I'm glad you called, Damon. I'm glad you said that. I think to any independent out there, you need to check out Damon Galdo, because it is time for some independent-minded Republicans who can support the president, even if it's on 70% of the things, but then have the right and the power to criticize the things you don't agree with. And the idea that you can get shut down in the MAGA world for that, and on the other side, the Democrats won't talk to you because they hear Trump and they just get blinded, is why we can't have nice things in politics these days. Damon, how do people find you? I'm out of time. 10 seconds. What's the website?
7: VoteDamonGaldo.com. That's vote DamonGaldo.com. You can get to me through my website anytime. You can email me. Thank you very much.
5: I love it. Damon, go keep the faith, keep the fight. Appreciate you coming on. VoteDamonGaldo.com. It's 7:49. Let's check in with Bob Williams in your Fast Travel.
8: All right, Bill, update. New Jersey Turnpike crash has been cleared finally by exit 10 and 11, but we still have construction work there for another hour. Southbound truck lanes, left lane closed on the southbound turnpike. Crashes on the Garden State Parkway, northbound by exit 148, southbound by exit 138. We've got a lot of traffic on Route 9, still closed southbound by Ryan Road. That is at Manalapan because of a crash investigation from earlier this morning, and 45 minutes to an hour. Lincoln and Holland Tunnels and George Washington Bridge. New schedules for New Jersey Transit, Midtown Direct, going to Hoboken for the next several weeks. Bob Williams, New Jersey Traffic North.
9: Joel Meyer, New Jersey traffic south to the right of the Ben Franklin Bridge. It's very slow across the span leaving New Jersey. It starts with road work that comes in from Admiral Wilson Boulevard by Federal Street. Also, Mount Laurel, listen up. We have an accident. Mount Laurel Road is closed right now. I'm sorry, it's not an accident. It's road work. Mount Laurel Road is closed between Union Mill Road and Route 38. They're working on that bridge that goes over the turnpike, the overpass. So that's a biggie. You need to know. Mount Laurel Road is shut down at Route 38 to Union Mill Road. 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End their wait today. 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It's easy. 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Traffic every 15 minutes from the D'Agostino Law Bite Back Traffic Desk. I'm Jill Myra, New Jersey 101.5.
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10: Well, there are no alarm bells to ring here in the forecast for hazardous weather, although we do have lots of weather changes to talk about. Temperatures are going to bounce around a lot over the next 4 or 5 days with a few rain chances along the way. Hang on tight. This week is going to be a bumpy ride. It's a nice morning. It's going to be a nice day. High temperatures mid-70s. Aside from some patchy fog hanging on this morning, we'll see mostly sunny skies and dry conditions today. Tonight, mainly clear and not cool. Lows in the mid-60s, and that'll set us up for an even warmer day tomorrow. Touch of humidity in the air tomorrow. Highs near 80 degrees. Morning sun, afternoon clouds, and then some late-day showers. We cool down to the mid-60s on Thursday. There could be a shower early and late, otherwise pleasant, partly sunny skies. We'll be in the 70s on Friday with a few showers around in the morning, a few showers in the afternoon. This weekend does look dry, but it looks cold and blustery. We'll see if that forecast holds a real taste of fall on the way. 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
5: .756 on New Jersey 101.5. Good morning. I am Bill Spadia. All right. I want to get to our candidates. I'm going to do that on the other side of the news because we are going to run out of time. We're up against our clock, but I do have time to talk to Jay in Freehold real quick. What's going on, Jay? You wanted to weigh in as we wrap up this old people conversation.
24: All right. Real quickly, Bill. I know you're busy over there today. We're talking about a beautiful day. Marlboro, New Jersey, it's sunny out, no rain, and they still manage to drive through a McDonald's.
5: Right.
24: How about when I see most of the time, and this is a very important point to bring up, is when you're on the I-95 heading south on the interstate, and it's pouring rain, and you see these guys, 80, 90, I don't even know how old they are, causing 12, 15 car pileups.
5: Yeah.
24: Because they just can't drive more than 4 miles an hour on the interstate. So
5: Jay, you just hit a nerve with me. This happens to me all the time, and you're stuck. Yep. And they're slow, and it's so dangerous. I agree with you 100%. Go ahead, finish your thought.
24: Yep. And I'm saying, you know, as far as retesting goes, you got to retest them on the interstate, not just driving around the Walmart parking lot. I mean, it's dangerous. It's outright dangerous. I've seen it a lot. I'm on the road a lot. I travel all over this country. I see pile up after pile up after pile up in snowstorms and in rain. And it's most of the time, I'm not going to say all of the time, when you get to the final root of the problem, when you see it all start to clear up, it's usually, unfortunately, an elderly person that has caused it.
5: Because they were driving too slow. I'm going to look into the stats on it. I don't know how they track this, but I think insurance companies probably do. My guess is that younger people are responsible for more accidents because they're less trained, more reckless, and that's why their insurance rates are so much higher. That said, I see it all the time. I'm on the road now almost daily going back and forth to New York. And in the mornings, like, you know, there are places where it goes down to one lane, if there's construction, and you got to follow the speed limits, but people go under the speed limit. Under it. Like, don't drive 10 miles under the speed limit.
24: And roll that up to a rainstorm or snow when they get caught in it. Forget it. You're cooked.
5: Yeah, because they panic. This is what I was talking about before, Jay. Right. If they're so stressed with the crappy weather. Why aren't they stressed that they might mistake the gas pedal for the brake? Like, I would think that would cause the stress that you wouldn't even want to be in the car.
24: Because they're not at a point where they could distinguish the stress.
5: They're just going with it. Yeah.
24: You and I would stress over it more than they do. Trust me.
5: I do. There will be a time where I'm going to say, you know what? I'm just going to Uber. I mean, for other reasons, I Uber everywhere when we go out to dinner. We just Uber. I'm like, let somebody else do the driving. I'm not going to take a chance at getting pulled over, and even if you've only had one drink, it's like the accusation is enough. It's not worth the hassle. It's not worth any of that. So we just don't do it. We Uber everywhere. So when I get older,
24: my last Uber driver took me to Newark Airport. He was pushing about 80. That wasn't the best ride either.
5: There's also something to be said for driving too fast. I'm with you, Jay. All right, man. Have a great rest of your day. Thanks for calling. Okay, other side, we are going to pick up on our candidates, John Gary Blake. Hang in there. If you are a local candidate, 1-800-283-101.5. Here's your shot at the largest audience in New Jersey 3 weeks ahead of Election Day. But right now, it's 8:01. Here's Jen Ursillo with the news.
0: 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Fitzpatrick Home Improvement News Desk. 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
1: It's 54 degrees at 8 o'clock. I'm Jen Ursillo. Disturbing new federal data shows that 37% of reported New Jersey campus sex assaults involve two colleges. According to U.S. Today Network's review of the Clery Act data, there were 361 total on-campus sex assaults reported across all of New Jersey's 29 four-year colleges. Between 2022 and 2025, 67 sex assaults were reported at Rowan University, 66 at Rutgers, New Brunswick. Spokespeople for both schools say their numbers are higher because their students are more comfortable reporting sex assaults. The information was released just days after the news of the alleged 2024 gang rape in a fraternity house at Cornell University. A tragic crash on the Jersey Turnpike killed two young people this weekend.
2: The single vehicle crash happened early Sunday morning in Cranberry, according to the Middlesex County Prosecutor and State Police. Authorities say two Pennsylvania teens, a 19-year-old and a 16-year-old, were ejected from the vehicle that crashed on the turnpike's southbound outer lanes around 5 a.m. Four others were hospitalized. Rick Rickman, New Jersey, 101.5 News.
1: Rapper Sean Diddy Combs back inside a New Jersey prison after suffering a fall. According to TMZ, Diddy fell, hit his head over the weekend inside Fort Dix, where he's serving time for transporting women for prostitution. He was taken by ambulance for treatment early Saturday morning. He was conscious and speaking when he returned to prison. Ocean County has its first emergency shelter for anyone experiencing homelessness. Red Bank nonprofit Habcor has purchased the former Pelican Motel in Toms River. 25 units are available. CEO and President Steve Heisman says while resources are provided to help families get back on their feet, their stay is limited as they have to help themselves too.
3: The maximum stay would be 12 weeks, and then extensions will be based on the person making reasonable efforts towards improving their situation. Everybody's circumstances are different, so we work with people individually.
1: There will be pet-friendly options, so people won't have to make the difficult choice to leave their pet behind in a shelter, tent, or car. Actress Selma Blair, free on bond after being arraigned in New York following a mid-air incident on a Delta flight. She faces assault charges after an alleged altercation Sunday night while flying from L.A. to JFK Airport. Blair is accused of punching a flight attendant and biting another when they stopped her from opening the plane's door mid-flight. She's also charged with assaulting a police officer, taking her to the hospital, and a nurse after she arrived there. Her next court hearing is set for January. The complete New Jersey 101.5 forecast is coming up. Now here's New Jersey Fast Traffic.
4: Update on the turnpike northbound side. Very slow from exit 12 up toward exit 14. There was an earlier crash in the car lanes. I'm watching it live on our cameras right by Newark Airport. Both the car and truck lanes are clogged up. And you're just a very slow ride there. Going to take you extra time. Southbound side, that accident we've been telling you about by exit 10, that was clear, but still construction work. One lane is out by exit 10. Route 9 is closed. Southbound at Ryan Road. Been that way for a while. Crash investigation at Manalapan between Ryan Road and Craig Road. And the Garden State Parkway with an accident southbound by exit 138. Northbound by exit 148. Hudson River Crossings, not a good morning. 45 minutes. Lincoln and Holland Tunnels and George Washington Bridge. Bob Williams, New Jersey Traffic North.
9: Jill Myra, New Jersey Traffic South, and we have a problem around White Horse Circle. So that's where South Broad Street, 206, 195 entrance are all like combined. And there's some road work on the southbound side of 206 by the circle, and it's making for a messy scene all around White Horse Circle. Mount Laurel Road is closed northbound at Union Mill to Route 38, and that's with road work at that bridge, the overpass over the turnpike. And we are packed at the Ben Franklin Bridge, leaving New Jersey. New Jersey Fast Traffic is made possible by St. John Vianney High School. 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
10: 50s this morning, mid-70s this afternoon. Nice and mild today. Should be a nice day overall with mostly sunny skies and dry weather across New Jersey. And tonight, temperatures aren't going to drop all that much. Lows in the mid-60s under mainly clear skies. Tomorrow's going to be the warmest day of the week. Highs near 80, a touch of humidity in the air. We'll see sun in the morning, clouds build through the afternoon, leading to some showers late day tomorrow. Thursday turns cooler with highs in the 60s. Fast traffic and instant weather every 15 minutes on New Jersey 101.5.
1: Right now, Barnegat Light, 60 degrees. It's 53 in Parsippany, Old Bridge, 53. 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Your source for breaking news when it happens. Now we go back to the conversation. And Bill, you're going to be talking to candidates, right?
5: We are talking to local candidates who are running for office. The election now, Jen, only 21 days, 3 weeks from today. And today's the last day to register to vote. So if you want to register to vote, you can do it today and still vote in on November 3rd. And mail-in voting has already started. I've already sent my ballot back. And in-person early voting starts on, I believe, October 24th. Is that correct? Yeah, so we're going to talk to local candidates. Got a few in queue. If you are running for local office and on the ballot in November, on November 3rd, we want to hear from you. 1-800-283-101.5. It's 8:07. I'm back in three.
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31: Attorney Richard McAuldis from Levinson Axelrod. One of the misconceptions that I often hear is that if my employer caused my injury or I got injured in the workforce, I can just sue my employer. Is that true?
32: No, it's not true. That's really the most common theme that we have to deal with when somebody comes into the office. I got hurt on the job, but I don't want to sue my employer, or my employer was negligent. They did something wrong. I want to sue them. And then you have to either tell whichever client you're talking to, whether it's somebody that doesn't want to sue, well, you're off the hook because you can't sue that. It's been the law since 1911. Your employer has immunity in the state of New Jersey that if you get hurt on the job, they cannot be sued. They have insurance that covers this claim that will pay you while you're out of work, pay your medical bills, and then pay you a settlement.
31: Attorney Richard McAuldis from Levinson Axelrod, really appreciative. And yes, the consultation is free at Levinson Axelrod. So if you're hurt on the job, make that call and arm yourself with the information you need going forward.
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5: It's 8:12 on New Jersey 101.5. Good morning. I am Bill Spadia. So, got a bunch of candidates lined up. We're going to get to hopefully all of you today. Let's start with our friend John Beal, who is running for council in Morris Township. Good morning, John. This is Morris Township in Morris County. What do you got
4: Hello,
5: for us, John?
4: Bill.
5: Morning.
4: Good morning. How are you?
5: I'm doing great. How are you doing? It's good to hear from you.
4: I'm feeling great. Feeling great. Thank you for giving the little guy a voice. We really appreciate it.
5: Look, I've been saying this, John. The only way to fix New Jersey and truthfully this country is to get a restart at the local level. We have to rebuild our political foundation. That goes for the entire country, and it certainly goes for New Jersey, and it starts with common sense, smart, independent thinking Republicans just getting involved locally. So honestly, we're blessed that people like you are stepping up to run locally. Tell me about the race.
4: Well, thanks, Bill. I have a lot to say here, so I'm going to try to be as quick as possible. Morris Township, George Tallarico, Jocelyn Grizzetti, and I are running against Jeremy Godwin, Stephanie Lyon, and Samantha Rothman. Ms. Rothman is on the unexpired term with me, so we're running for a one-year term. So what started as George, Jocelyn, and I coming out and saying, let's give back of our talents to the township because we have a lot of great life experience and management skills. We are now up against the DSA right here in Morris Township. Let me explain. Ms. Stephanie Lyon, in statements in her own TikTok account, at Stevie PhD, she described herself as an unapologetic, outspoken liberal and anti-capitalist. She stated, if you're afraid of the rising tide of the Democrat socialism in American politics, you need to explain yourself. Stephanie, you need to explain yourself. If elected, you're going to be in charge of our tax dollars. $45.2 million budget is an amateur hour.
5: Yeah, that's right.
4: Worse yet, you could be the mayor one day. So think about this. My opponent, Samantha Rothman, said in June 1st and tapped into letter to the editor, I've chosen to actively support and run with Stephanie Lyon and Jeremy Godwin because I believe they represent exactly the kind of leadership Morristown needs right now. Are you kidding me?
5: So, John, how do you get that message out? What are you doing? These are folks that are honestly that they're anti-American. It's almost like they don't understand how our system works.
4: No, not at all. But here's what we need the people to do. One, we need you to come out and vote. First thing you need to do is come out and vote. We get our base out there. We think we're going to win, but we need to come out and vote. We have social media pushes going on right now. You see our posts, comment, like it, repost it, get it out there. This stuff needs to be known. There's plenty of places to go find it. And I have to remember that Ronald Reagan once famously said, I did not leave the Democrat Party. The Democrat Party left me. Well, folks, if you're a Democrat and your party's leaving you, we're your only choice. And we're going to represent you and happily represent you. You know, we have to turn this thing around. You know, we think that this is happening someplace else. It's happening right here, right under our eyes. And we better wake up.
5: Yeah, it's a great point, John, and I appreciate you making it. All right. How do people find you? List your running mates again and tell us how to get you online. So if people want to check you out today and learn more about how to either help or get you a vote.
4: Okay, George Tallarico and Jocelyn Grizzetti and myself, John Beal, and it's at www.takebackthetownship.com.
5: Ah, another great website, takebackthetownship.com. Simple. Even people driving can remember that. Thank you for understanding how to do this right. Takebackthetownship.com. John Beal, appreciate you. Good luck. We will see you soon.
4: You betcha.
5: All right,
4: Thanks.
5: Take care. Man, I love the passion. John Beal, love the passion. He's ready to go. All right, let's go to Blake Przybyski in Belmar. How do I say your name, Blake? Because I think I butchered that.
2: Long time no see, Bill. It's Blake Przybyszewski, my friend.
5: Przybyszewski. That is a great name. Yes. Ah, I love it. How you doing, Blake?
2: Doing very good, Bill. We are currently in the midst of, in here in Belmar, in a very contested mayoral race right now. I am running for council alongside my other two running mates, Bonnie McGuckin, who's also running for council, and George Kaufman, who is running for mayor. And, Bill, as you probably knew from last year, you know, I had ran previously by myself for council.
5: Yep.
2: And I'll be honest with you, Bill, I didn't plan on really running or having a ticket for 2026. I'll be honest, which is crazy as it sounds. But what had happened was, so to give you some context, our opponents are Chuck Sauter, who is the current mayor, Jim D'Angelo, who is a current councilman, and Joanne Cena, who is the current councilwoman. They're the ones that are up for re-election this year. So back in so their slogan for them is Belmar's Experienced Leaders. Our slogan is Belmar's Transparent Leaders, and there's a reason why we're called Belmar's Transparent Leaders. One of the reasons is back in late November of last year, there was a special meeting here in Belmar. And again, you can look at it. If you go on the Belmar website and look at the meeting minutes, it had said that it was a private meeting in regards to borough workers and employees. Now, I don't know exactly what happened in that meeting. However, Bill, I'm telling you right now, I live in a 3.11 square mile town where word gets around fast. And Bill, let me tell you something. I had so many people reach out to me and tell me so many horrible, horrible things that happened in this town. And I'm not going to sit here and tell the people what they are because I don't know what's true and what isn't true. But the fact that...
5: But it's time for a change locally for sure, Blake. Blake, I only got 10 seconds left. Give me the website. How do people find you guys?
2: BelmarsTransparentLeaders.com is our website. 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
5: 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We'll talk soon. Appreciate you.
2: Take care.
5: 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Let's check in with your fast traffic and Bob Williams.
7: Jersey Turnpike northbound side, Bill. Very slow. Car lanes and truck lanes past exit 12 up toward exit 14 from an earlier accident. 287 northbound slow at exit 8 up toward exit 12. Southbound Route 9 closed all morning. Still that way at Ryan Road at Manalapan. Crash investigation. New Jersey Transit now with 15-minute delays on train service in and out of New York's Penn Station. That's all because of an earlier trespasser incident at North Elizabeth. And the new schedules are in effect because of the Portal Drawbridge project. And it's a horrible morning trying to cross the Hudson River. 45 minutes to an hour. Bob Williams, New Jersey Traffic North.
1: Jill Myra, New Jersey Traffic South. Turnpike southbound at exit 4 at Mount Laurel, that's the exit for Route 73, is pretty slow. This is all because 73 is backed up with, morning rush hour stuff. Ben Franklin Bridge traffic is slow across the span leaving New Jersey. Oh, and Mount Laurel Road is closed off of Route 38 today. That's Mount Laurel Road between Union Mill and Route 38. And Whitehorse Circle, very slow with road work. New Jersey fast traffic made possible by Crohn's and Colitis Foundation. 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Learn more, Crohn'sColitisFoundation.org. Next report in 15 minutes from the D'Agostino Law Bite Back Traffic Desk. I'm Jill Myra, New Jersey 101.5.
5: 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Here's your instant weather.
9: I think you're jacket-free today, although there is a hint of coolness in the air, maybe for the next hour or so. Temperatures are still hanging on to 50s. We're still hanging on to some light patchy fog in spots and some low clouds for now. But sunshine wins today. It's going to be dry today. High temperatures in the mid-70s, a hair warmer than yesterday. All around, a very nice day. Not feeling October-ish with these temperatures running about 10 degrees warmer than normal for this time of year. Tonight, mainly clear. Lows in the mid-60s. That is not October-ish at all. And tomorrow, tomorrow will go for 80 degrees, warm and humid, with sun to start and then clouds build through the afternoon. Now, a round of spotty showers expected late day tomorrow. You may or may not get wet. Nothing too dramatic here, but that is the arrival of a cold front. So temperatures scale back on Thursday. We'll see mid-60s. Pretty comfortable, pretty pleasant. There could be a shower early or late on Thursday. Otherwise, we'll see partly sunny skies. 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Right now, Belmar is 54, High Point 51, Freehold 51. 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
31: Attorney Richard McGoldis from Levinson Axelrod. 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Is that true?
32: No, it's not true. 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And then you have to either tell whichever client you're talking to, whether it's somebody that doesn't want to sue, well, you're off the hook because you can't sue sue them. It's been the law since 1911. Your employer has immunity in the state of New Jersey that if you get hurt on the job, they cannot be sued. They have insurance that covers this claim that will pay you while you're out of work, pay your medical bills, and then pay you a settlement.
31: Attorney Richard Michaldis from Levinson Axelrod, really appreciative. And yes, the consultation is free at Levinson Axelrod. So if you're hurt on the job, make that call and arm yourself with the information you need going forward.
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5: It's 8:27 on New Jersey 101.5. Good morning. I am Bill Spadia with you until 10 o'clock this morning, talking Jersey. Taking your calls, 1-800-283-101.5. All right, let's check in with member of council in PPAC Gladstone, Connor Sweeney. Good morning, Connor. How are you?
0: Good morning, Bill.
5: Hey, thank you for inviting me in that event to honor your dad and the Seton Hall Prep fundraiser. Just a really powerful night. I was really honored to play a small role.
0: My pleasure, Bill. I don't think you played more than a small role. We had to do that last minute pivot where we did kind of that fireside chat Q&A with Harry Carson. I think it was a really, really, really special evening. And thank you for making it that way.
5: Well, thanks for saying that. But you know what? Meeting Harry Carson.

0: whole big stink out of it. But, you know, we have systemic problems here. There's a display in Bridgewater run by the same county organization, which is Pride all year long. The display has all of these sexually charged books, including one called Jay's Gay Agenda, which is about, you know, a homosexual teenager trying to lose his virginity. There's a whole chapter discussing a certain part of a boy, which I'm not going to say on the air. That is still up. However, by causing such a big stink about all of this, the library director in charge of it has recently resigned, which I consider, you know, a small step
1: towards
0: us getting control.
1: So how can people help you? Have you set up an organization or website? Because I think the average person is going to look at this and say, this is not promoting some kind of a pride in being gay. This is about grooming children for sexual activity.
0: Well, I don't have a I do not have a website set up right now, but they can follow me on social media. It's Connor Sweeney, NJ, Connor Sweeney. I go into extreme detail on basically all the things that are happening at your local library. And we need to basically reach out to all the individual libraries as well as the county organization and put a pressure campaign on them. We have our tax dollars going to things like Pride Craft Story Time for kids. And if you see some of the children's books, they're disgusting.
1: Well, and Connor, they stole the word pride. This is not about being proud of who you are. It's not saying, hey, you know, I have a certain sexuality and therefore I should be proud of myself. That's not what this is about. This is outright grooming to sexualize children. It's got to stop. I'm with you 100%. I will if you want to post something and tag me in it or collaborate, I'm happy to do that and then share your social media with our audience. And Connor, what I will do is if you could send me some bullet points and some information, I will get an article written. I will post it and I'll tag you on it on the New Jersey 101.5 website. Let's get that done this week. I've got to jump, but thank you for your courage, your faith, your strength, and your willingness to serve. Thank you. Connor Sweeney, great member of council in PPAC Gladstone. 831, Jenner Silla with the news right now.
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3: It's 55 degrees at 8:30. I'm Jen Ursulo. Six Flags has temporarily closed 9 roller coasters across 6 parks, including New Jersey, after a person was killed and several others injured and stranded on a coaster in Georgia. Witnesses say a man fell to his death late Monday afternoon from the Goliath roller coaster at Six Flags over Georgia. It's still not clear what happened, but out of an abundance of caution, Six Flags said it has temporarily closed similar coasters across its parks, and that includes Nitro at Great Adventure in Jackson, New Jersey, according to a statement from Six Flags. The latest Rutgers-Eagleton public poll focuses on New Jersey's new in-school cell phone ban, and overall approval is resounding. Ashley Koning, director of the Rutgers-Eagleton Center for Public Interest Polling, says support rises sharply with age.
4: We see the least amount of support, but still a very solid majority among 18 to 34-year-olds. So 72% of that group say that they're supportive.
3: Out of poll respondents 65 and older, 94% support the phone ban, while among those 35 to 49, 81% are fans of the new policy. Truckers getting a small break at the gas pump, with diesel prices a bit lower around New Jersey, while regular unleaded is about the same as last week. AAA says a gallon of regular is at $4.31 and diesel is averaging $6.32. That's 4 cents cheaper than a week ago. Police stopped a pre-dawn gathering of nearly 200 drag racers in Clifton early Sunday morning, according to Independent Online News. Police say the drag racers were blocking the road near River Road and Route 21, with many of the drivers wearing face coverings and their license plates removed or partially blocked. The drivers fled when police arrived. Two drivers from South Brunswick are found with handguns. Today is the deadline to register to vote in the November 3rd election, with early voting starting starting Saturday, October 24th. It's the midterm election, with all House seats and Senator Cory Booker up for re-election, along with many local races and issues, including whether or not Collingswood will allow limited liquor licenses. And now the New Jersey 101.5 Business Report. Delta Airlines will delay the start of its nonstop service between Atlanta and Saudi Arabia until early next year. Delta had planned to begin the new service October 23rd, but postponed the debut after several deadly attacks on King Khalid International Airport. Delta's decision came after the FAA advised airlines on Sunday to exercise caution when flying in and around Saudi Arabia. The complete New Jersey 101.5 forecast is coming up. Now here's New Jersey.

0: fast traffic.
1: Well, finally, good news, Jenna. Route 9 southbound at Ryan Road. Accident cleared. All lanes are open at Manalapan, finally, from early morning accident. Southbound New Jersey Turnpike, the truck lanes accident has been cleared. And also the construction work, well, still out there by exit 10. Northbound side, it's a crash on the median by exit 13A in the car and truck lanes. Then you're slow all the way to the airport. Then you break loose onto the spurs. You got the Hudson River crossings, 45 minutes plus. Lincoln and Holland tunnels and George Washington Bridge. New Jersey Transit, 15-minute delay system-wide in and out of New York's Penn Station. Bob Williams, New Jersey Traffic North.
2: Joel Myra, New Jersey Traffic South. Route 1 North is really slow in Lawrence and in West Windsor, and Whitehorse Circle has some road work that was not expected, and it's pretty slow all around Whitehorse Circle in Hamilton. We also have some road work on the New Jersey Turnpike. This is northbound at exit 7, Bordentown, and the one lane in the ramp lane is closed off. And also on the Turnpike south at exit 4, we have some slow New Jersey fast traffic made possible by Closet Factory. 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Next report in 15 minutes on New Jersey 101.5.
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4: From the Town Square Weather Now Network, at the moment we're running very much on the warm side. Temperatures today and tomorrow running 10 to 15 degrees above normal for mid-October, with a noticeable uptick in humidity too. Not too shabby, 50s this morning, mid-70s this afternoon. It'll be mostly sunny and dry today. Tonight mainly clear and not that cool, lows only drop off to the mid-60s. And tomorrow's going to be warm and humid with highs near 80. We go from sun to clouds with some late-day showers. I'm Chief Meteorologist Dan Zero.
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0: It's 8:41 on New Jersey 101.5. I am Bill Spadia. All right, let's jump right back in. We're talking about Election Day. 3 weeks from today, if you vote in person, you'll go to the polls. You can also start voting at on October 24th, in-person early voting. I'm going to tell you, I think the whole system is really a mess. And what we ought to do is, I don't mind a three-day in-person window. I don't mind that. I don't mind 2 days. But a week of early voting makes no sense. The idea that we have mail-in voting available for anyone, no matter what, makes no sense. The idea that we don't check for ID, can't in many cases, or require proof of citizenship to register, makes no sense at all. And I just, David Wildstein from the NJ Globe just tweeted out, and I just shared it on my social media, a poll that he wrote about. 80% of New Jerseyans, regardless of party, 80% across the board, independents, Democrats, Republicans, support voter ID. 71% of New Jerseyans. Yes, the same people that elected Mikey Sherrill favor proving citizenship in order to register to vote. I mean, come on. So we got to get there. How are we going to get there? We need better Republicans, that's for sure, because the two problems that plague this country are woke Democrats and their failed policies and the weak Republicans who let them do it. You want to know why we're embroiled funding a war in Ukraine? Why we're funding endless bombing in Gaza? Why we're funding this war in Iran? Because Democrats and Republicans both benefit from endless war. You want to change that? It's more than just electing a president. We got to stop lionizing people like Lindsey Graham. I mean, that guy didn't care at all. He had no stake in it. It was all about him and the elites, and they know better than us. Well, it's the same thing in New Jersey. Forget about that. And by the way, Israel was right to go into Gaza. But the fact that it's 3 years, endless bombing, no, that's just a gravy train. That's just a money hole, an absolute money pit where we are sending endless money without accountability. That should have been cleaned up in 3 months. Like we cleaned up Venezuela in what? A couple hours? So I realize they are apples and oranges. I understand that before you get on me and hate, etc. But the point is this. There's no accountability with the Israeli government with our money. There's no accountability with the fact that we are in this endless war in the Middle East. It's gone on for decades. The latest chapter just happens to be Iran. There's no excuse and no accountability for the money that's going into Ukraine. Now, finally, President Trump has turned on Zelensky. Finally, Zelensky is the enemy, guys. You may not want to hear that, but that's the truth. He's an enemy to his own people. Don't forget, it was the Ukrainian government that was shelling Donbass. 8 years. 8 years. Zelensky got in 2019. Not only didn't change it, ramped it up. So you want to change things? You got to vote. You got to vote. You got to pay attention. You got to hold these guys accountable. Let's drill it right down to the local town. You want to stop overdevelopment? Elect mayors and council members who understand they've got to push back. Let's start with Joe Hankins, mayor in Manchester and a great American. Joe, good morning. How are you?
6: Good morning, Bill. How are you doing?
0: Good. Thanks for hearing out my rant. I get all worked up around Election Day because to me it's so obvious that people just need to pay more attention. And I think what you've done in Manchester is absolutely outstanding.
6: I appreciate that. Yeah, I have two opponents running against me this year, and we'll see how it works out. But you know, there are folks that one of them I've never seen at a township meeting, but the other ones recently showed up, and they're saying all kinds of things about transparency. But everything we put out is public notice. It's put in the paper, the local Manchester Times, and they have an online version, so people, I don't read the paper. Well, they have an online version. The information's out there. You just have to sit and take a couple minutes to look at it. But don't show up after things are done and cry about, oh, you didn't tell anybody. You know, that drives me nuts.
0: What's your number one issue, Joe? Why should you be reelected?
6: You know, we're doing a lot of work with the water system. I think that was neglected for a long time, and Mayor Race started this, and
0: another great guy, Robert Race, a commissioner. Good guy.
6: Now county commissioner. But, he came in and he said, well, this isn't very glamorous to say that you fixed this, but everybody wants to turn on the faucet and have fresh water. And, it's just something nobody thinks about. But our water system needed some work, and we are doing that. We have some contamination coming in from the base, the PFAS contamination. We are working with them currently. They're providing or paying for the temporary filtration, but we need a permanent solution, and that's something we're working on. So, the water's a huge thing. The development, and you hit it, over development and pushing back, and we have the Heritage Minerals Tract that is 7,000 acres of property, and I think they can only build on two of it. But at the end of the day, they've been through courts, and we've lost several court battles, and they're most likely going to build at some point. I'm not hopeful that it'll be anytime soon or during my term, but
0: But the point is that you've stepped up to stand up for the neighbors and the community. Yeah. I love, Joe, listening to you talk about the water quality, because this was an ongoing conversation when I was running for governor that I kept wanting to talk about flood mitigation. And all the experts are like, don't talk about flood mitigation. It doesn't poll. No one cares. I'm like, you care when your basement's flooded. You care when your storefront is flooded. You care when it gets into the drinking water. You do care. And that's why I love local politics and what you're doing. Joe, I'm out of time. Tell me how people can find you. If you live in Manchester, you've got a great mayor in Joe Hankins. And how do they find you if they want to find more about you?
6: I have my Facebook page. It's just Joe Hankins. It's, you know, that's me, and I'll be at Somebody Cares this Thursday. It's an organization that provides food for those that are needy folks, and I'm walking the streets. So
0: I love it. I love it.
6: All right,
0: Joe, go get them. Appreciate you.
6: Take care. Thank you.
0: Come back Bye-bye. Anytime. You got it. All right. To everybody else, hang in there. I'll be right back. 8:48. Let's check in with Bob Williams. And you're fast traffic.
7: Hi, Bill. Jersey Turnpike northbound still slow. Exit 13 to 14. Earlier accident cleared by exit 13A. You got the southbound side. Construction work wrapping up by exit 11. And Route 18 northbound side very slow just north of the turnpike. A crash between there and Route 1. 287 southbound. Reports of an accident near Route 22 at exit 14. Northbound rubber decking from around exit 10. Hudson River Crossings 45 plus. Lincoln and Holland tunnels and George Washington Bridge. And at least a 15-minute delay, maybe more, on New Jersey Transit on train service in and out of New York's Penn Station. Crash investigation, pedestrians on the tracks over by the North Elizabeth Station. Bob Williams, New Jersey Traffic North.
8: Joel Myra, New Jersey Traffic. South to the right we go at White Horse Circle in Hamilton. There's unexpected road work right now, and that's clogging up traffic around that area. 295 in both directions, pretty slow by exit 26 to exit 29. And Ben Franklin Bridge traffic is slow across the span, leaving New Jersey. Traffic is made possible by NJM Insurance. While some insurance companies use gimmicks to get your attention, NJM would rather focus on putting their policyholders first. You know, with no jingles or mascots, just great insurance. That's what you want. NJM.com. Next report in 15 minutes. From the D'Agostino Law Bite Back Traffic Desk, I'm Jill Myra, New Jersey, 101.5.
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9: If we zoom out on the weather forecast for this week, there's three batches of unsettled weather that I want to key into, meaning rain showers. Number one, cold front late tomorrow. Number two, warm front Friday morning. Number three, probably the biggest of the bunch, a cold front Friday afternoon. That means today is going to be a nice weather day, very similar to yesterday, mostly sunny, dry, and mild. High temperatures reaching into the mid-70s this afternoon. And tonight, we're not going to cool down all that much. I think you're skipping the jacket, the sweatshirt here, lows in the mid-60s under mainly clear skies. A warm day tomorrow, a touch of humidity in the air, highs near 80. We'll go from sun to clouds, and there is a good chance for some late-day showers. Thursday, I have to throw in a shower chance early and late, but I think it's going to be a nice day. Partly sunny skies, cooler Thursday, highs mid-60s. Now, Friday looks a bit unsettled, mostly cloudy and breezy. Highs will be in the 70s. We'll see one chance of showers Friday morning, and then scattered showers expected statewide Friday afternoon. 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Right now, Seaside Heights, 56. Medford is up to 55. Bridgewater is 55. 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
6: .857 on New Jersey 101.5. I am Bill Spadia. We're going to wrap up our candidate conversation. I'll do this again next Tuesday. So if you didn't get on today, I will get you on next week. But we have time for Gary. Gary in Milltown. Good morning, Gary. How are you? Poznanski, right?
7: Poznanski, sir.
6: Poznanski. All right.
7: Hey, Bill. How are you?
6: I'm good.
7: Thank you for having me on.
6: Of course.
7: I'm a councilman. I'm running for re-election, and I appreciate what you said about standing up for your neighbors, which is what I do here. I'm a truth teller, and I believe in transparency and accountability. Unfortunately, I'm pretty much alone in that here. And I'll say that.
6: Tell me why.
7: I don't believe that I. Why?
6: Yeah, I mean, you're the. Tell me this: is it you have battles with your fellow council members because they're not they don't believe like you do? What is the number one issue?
7: Yes, I'm a truth teller, and they don't like that. I had a very difficult meeting 2 Mondays ago, and there was a lot of yelling. I spoke about something that we have going on here. It's a battery storage system. We're one of nine boroughs or towns that sell their own electric. And the system was supposed to be up and running in June 19th. Mm-hmm. And it's still not complete. And what it does, it captures the heat of the five hottest days of the year. And we use it the next year as stored energy. And so we didn't store it this year, so we won't get it for another 2 years. But we're paying a lot of money. We had a lot of money building this unit. And I spoke out I spoke out for the residents at the last meeting, and the person that sits next to me went off on a rant against me. And then there was a situation with the mayor yelling at me and telling me to leave the room, and I was speaking very calmly.
6: And you're a member of the council.
7: Yes, sir, I am. I also have to say one thing.
6: Well, your mayor sounds like a real jerk.
7: He's tyrannical. I have to say one thing. I appreciate that I'm here today because I'm actually in the ER at St. Peter's, but I'm muddling through.
6: You're in the ER. But, what happened?
7: Yes, sir. I believe I have a kidney stone.
6: Oh, Gary, that is painful. Oh, I have not experienced that personally, but I hear Jen Ursillo. Wow, you have? That's awful, Jen.
8: I was hospitalized 3 times before they realized. Oh,
6: I remember that. Oh, super painful, Gary.
8: It was horrible.
6: That's
8: horrible.
6: So look, we're going to say a prayer for a very quick passing of the stone. Gary, how do people find? Let me just say this about Gary Posnansky. If you do not reelect him, you don't have a voice on that council to push back against these entrenched career politicians who, you know, all of them from council, they've got their eyes on the White House. They think that they are much bigger than they are, and they play the political game, and they do it at the expense of the residents. So you want to have a voice of reason and keep the if the mayor is so undisciplined and immature that he would scream at a fellow council member and tell him to leave the room, you better have a trusted opposition. So you got to reelect Gary Posnansky. Gary, real quick, how do they find you? I'm going to let you get to your operation.
7: Sure. It's gposnansky@gmail.com. And I'd like to, if I may say
6: 10
7: that,
6: seconds, go.
7: Sure. But the mayor has created an environment of no transparency. He took away, at the beginning of the year, the ability to have a televised a meeting.
6: Right, because he doesn't want people watching him screaming and yelling like an idiot. Gary, I got to jump. We're praying for you to get out of the hospital quick. Do me a favor. Call back next Tuesday.
7: Sir,
6: I want to put you back on and see how you're doing with the kidney stone.
7: Thank you, sir. All right. Appreciate it. Thank you very much.
6: You got it. Take care. All right, it's 9:01. Imagine you're on the hospital bed, and I got that. Let me tell you something. That guy wants your vote. 9:01, Jen Ursillo with your news right now.
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8: It's 57 degrees at 9 o'clock. I'm Jen Ursillo. Another case of an elderly person driving through a restaurant in New Jersey. This time, Marlboro police say an 86-year-old man from Manalapan accidentally hit the gas instead of the brakes while pulling into the parking lot of McDonald's on Route 9. The front wheels of the SUV ended up inside the fast food joint after jumping the curb and crashing through the back wall and a door. No one was hurt here, but the driver was taken to a hospital to get checked out. It's not even clear if any charges will be filed or how long McDonald's will stay closed following the accident. A pastor who used to be a Union County State Assemblyman is now facing charges after being arrested following church service on Sunday.
9: 58-year-old Reginald Atkins was booked into Wessex County Jail on 2 counts of assault and harassment. Now, NJ.com is reporting Reverend Atkins was involved in an incident around 5 p.m. Sunday, which led to his arrest. Now, no specifics on what happened, but whatever it was, happened 2 hours before prayer and Bible study at Greater Mount Moriah Missionary Baptist Church in Newark, where Reverend Atkins is the senior pastor. He's also the Roselle Democratic Committee chair and represented Union County's 20th legislative district from 2022 to this past January. Levon Putney, New Jersey 101.5 News.
8: Flags will fly at half-staff today in honor of the life and service of Hudson County State Senator Sandra Cunningham, who died last Tuesday at the age of 76. Acting Governor and Senate President Nicholas Scutari signing an executive order Friday to pay respects to Cunningham, who served the 31st legislative district for over 16 years and held several Senate leadership positions. She originally took on the state Senate position in 2004 to fill in when her husband died 5 months after being elected. Groundbreaking for the expansion of the Atlantic City Expressway scheduled for tomorrow. The South Jersey Transportation Authority will break ground to begin construction of the project that will create a third lane in both directions for the expressway from Route 73 to Winslow Township, a 12-mile stretch. The work will also improve several mainline bridges on Route 42 over the Great Egg Harbor River. The complete New Jersey 101.5 forecast is coming up. Now here's New Jersey Fast Traffic.
10: New Jersey Transit, at least 15 to 20 minute delay system-wide in and out of New York's Penn Station. That is all because of pedestrian issues over pedestrian investigation at North Elizabeth. This also affecting PATH with delays Newark to World Trade, General Square, and Hoboken to World Trade Center lines. Hudson River Crossings, 35 to 45 minutes. Lincoln and Holden Tunnels and George Washington Bridge. Route 9 reopened at Ryan Road of Manalapan. Early morning accident has been cleared. And the Parkway northbound side, a crash pushed to the shoulder at exit 81 at Tom's River. 24 westbound, an accident now by exit 8 at Summit Avenue in Short Hills. Bob Williams, New Jersey Traffic North.
8: Joel Myra, New Jersey Traffic South. On the Route 1 ride northbound, it is still slow around Lawrence and up through to West Windsor. And then Whitehorse section of Hamilton at Whitehorse Circle, we have some road work that had to happen. They weren't expecting it, so the right lane is blocked off. And you also have it slow at Mount Laurel. Mount Laurel Road is closed northbound off of Route 38 and in through to Union Mill Road with work. New Jersey fast traffic is made possible by, I am enjoying now, the Ewing Diner's breakfast. And you have to try Ewing Diner's happy hour. Monday through Friday, listen to this happy hour. 2:30 to 8 p.m. Nice. 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
11: There's lots of weather stuff going on this week, but today is the nice quiet day. Lots of sunshine, dry weather, and mild temperatures. Highs reaching into the mid-70s today. You're skipping the jacket today and tonight, too. We're only dropping into the mid-60s. Not that cool. Mainly clear skies. Tomorrow, warmest day of the week. Highs near 80, a touch of humidity in the air. We'll go from sun to clouds with some late-day showers, dropping back down to the mid-60s on Thursday. 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
8: Right now, Asbury Park, 61 degrees. It's 60 in Camden. Princeton, 54. Next update hits at 9:30. Breaking news every time it happens. Now more of the conversation. Bill Spadia coming up at 9 o'clock. What do you got?
6: Actually, Jen, we have to have a show planning meeting that we're going to do on the air. I've asked Jill and Kyle to weigh in, and producer Thomas. We were all distracted by the rocket, which I never saw, so we're going to have to talk about it. So stay tuned. I'm back in three.
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0: Coming up on 9:13 on New Jersey 101.5. We are trucking along here. So, you're probably wondering why I've gathered you all here. Kyle is here. Jill Myers here.
1: Oh, you didn't call him Ryan.
0: I didn't. Well, I need his help now. I can't screw around. This is, and Thomas, producer Thomas and I were talking about this, that we needed to, because he asked me, he's like, what's going on at 9 o'clock? And like, I got to have a meeting. Because I was so distracted by the stupid rocket. And then what you, and Jill filmed me trying to look at the rocket. What I was doing, I'm talking to Sloan, and I'm trying to download the compass app so I could know which way was southeast. Because I'm not really sure. I mean, I know east, but is which the sun comes up over this building? Like, which way is due east? Is it past it? So I was confused.
2: I think there's your topic right there.
0: What's that?
2: Directions and whatnot. Are you somebody who's good with direction?
0: Can you get that's to good.
2: Well, I couldn't get to point A to point B unless I had GPS. I don't know anything.
0: I am that bad. I agree. I get it. What did we do before GPS?
2: Seriously, I don't know how you guys did map. Like, I remember going to baseball tournaments as a kid, and my parents would print out a piece of paper from MapQuest.
0: That MapQuest printing replaced the triptych. Remember the triptych from AAA?
1: AAA, a triptych was the
0: you guys know what that is?
1: It was like a
2: spiral. I mean, I know AAA is not map. What was it called?
0: Triptych.
2: Triptych. I don't know what
0: so
2: that is.
0: So it was a bound, like it spiral. Was a rectangle map that had multiple pages attached by a spiral, like a notebook at the top. And it would have literally a section of the map that you were driving on highlighted to the road you were on. And then as you got to the point, like, oh, I'm at this intersection, turn the page.
2: Oh, my
0: go
2: God.
0: Go to the next one. Yeah.
1: It was a zoom in. It zoomed in. And when I first started doing traffic, we had the Hagstrom map books. It was a large book, spiral bound.
0: Yeah.
1: And you had to, do you know what a coordinate is, you two?
2: Like a GPS coordinate? Yeah.
1: So, like, you had to get the numbers. Like, if you looked up a street, say you looked up, like, you know, Joe Blow Lane, it would say Joe Blow Lane is like H5. So you go to H.
2: Oh my God.
1: And then you went to 5. And then
2: that's ridiculous. Stone Age.
0: I remember that. There was an index.
1: Yeah.
0: And you could look up the streets or the towns, and it would give you the coordinated index from.
1: Yeah.
2: That's like banging numbers rocks on together.
0: Yes. Numbers and letters.
1: Yeah, it was the best.
0: H5. Like you're playing bingo.
2: Yeah, seriously.
0: Yeah, I remember that. Wow.
3: Whenever
0: chill.
3: I tell my dad I'm going somewhere,
0: yeah,
3: like I'm like, oh, hey, I'm going here today. He goes, you know how to get there, right? Just go off of exit so and so, and then take that turn right there. Use that jug handle, and then you get to that second light. I'm like, Dad, he was a truck driver for 2 decades. I'm like, Dad, you just spoke alien language to me. I'll put it on my Apple Maps.
0: Yeah, and just go.
3: Yeah.
2: Oh yeah.
0: Anywhere now, even going home, like I use GPS. But the other reason to use GPS is it tells you where the traffic is.
1: Yeah, but everybody in New Jersey should have a sense of direction because based on the fact that we are coastal. Like, you're out in the street and you're like, is that south? I'm thinking, Bill, you know how, where the beach is, so... Wouldn't that...
0: Here's the thing.
1: Of course, I'm telling him this as he's in the street,
0: I'm in the middle of the street. She's filming. Now, if a truck had come by, it would have been a pretty cool video. But I was trying to see the rocket. Here's what I was looking for, southeast. So here's the question.
1: Yeah.
0: The sun comes up in the east. I get that. And I get it. But it's unclear. There was like a range of where the sun comes up behind the building. So does it come up? If it's on the left, then southeast would have been on the corner of the building.
2: Sure.
0: If it's in the middle of the building, southeast would have been where that tree was. So that... Anyway, I know.
1: And I
0: don't have a good sense of direction.
2: Well, this is east, west, north, south. Is that where we are right now?
0: That's what we are concluding. How you pointed.
2: Yeah.
0: Yes.
2: I know, not great for radio, but that is how it is.
0: Oh, by the way, speaking of that, the cameras work.
1: Oh,
3: yeah,
1: boy.
3: I don't do that.
0: Yeah, how come we don't turn them on? We got to turn them on.
3: It's because that computer can't be...
0: It doesn't work?
3: I haven't tested
0: it. You don't know how to log into that computer. Is this coming down to a password again?
1: Is this again the password?
3: It might be the password again. I'll try it again.
0: Let's try it tomorrow.
3: I haven't tried in about a week.
0: All right, big announcement. Tomorrow, we are going to live stream the show.
3: Don't make that promise.
2: Putting a promise out there, you may not be able to
3: fulfill. He's that comes down on me. And now if it's not up, Thomas, what the hell?
1: And twice you said I was filming you.
0: Did I say filming?
1: Like I had a projector camera out there. I was filming you.
0: I was videotaping you.
1: I have no videotape in this phone.
0: You were filming me? I have no film in this phone.
1: Recording? I was recording you.
0: Is that what we say?
1: Yeah.
0: Recording?
2: I accepted filming too.
0: You understood
2: but
0: it.
2: I understood. But it does sound ancient when you say
0: filming. Let's play a record.
1: You're like, oh,
0: I got you. But think about how many of those words today you say them and don't know where it came from.
1: Right.
2: True.
0: People still say roll down the window.
2: Well, you're right.
0: Roll down your car window.
2: Yes,
0: do you know why?
2: Because there were actual rollers to put the window down.
1: Yeah.
2: I remember being in a person's car when I was a young kid, and I had never been in a car with a roll down window. I was so confused. My buddy's dad had a Volkswagen that was very old and had roll down windows. I was so out of place. I was like, what in the world is this?
0: I can relate because of my son's friends. I had a stick shift Jeep that I ordered. I wanted the soft top, roll down windows, and stick. And the kids would get in the back and they're like, hey, Mr. Spadia, what is this? And they would like hit it. And like, you know, like, I'm like, that's how you roll down the window.
2: Yeah.
0: All right. Rolling your window down and direction challenges. We'll talk
3: about
0: it next.
3: Refer to the chart, please.
0: What? I don't know. I think we kind of stayed on one thing pretty.
3: Yeah, true.
0: We ought to have more show meetings. All right, 919. Let's check in with Bob Williams in Fast Traffic.
4: Okay, Bill, 287 southbound by exit 14. Earlier accident on the shoulder. Northbound Garden State Parkway by exit 81. That's a crash on the side at Toms River. Jersey Turnpike flowing again up by the airport. Earlier problems cleared. Now the Eastern Spur up by the Western Spur merge up by Vince Lombardi. It's an accident on the shoulder. Route 10 eastbound accident by Powder Mill Road at Parsippany. Route 36 with a crash one lane out at Grant Avenue in Eatontown. NJ Transit trains up to 15-minute delays in and out of New York's Penn Station. Path has delays system-wide. And it's about a 30 to 45 minute delay overall. Lincoln and Holland tunnels and George Washington Bridge. Bob Williams, New Jersey Traffic North.
1: Jill Myra, New Jersey Traffic South. Mount Laurel Road is closed, and that's on the northbound side right off Route 38 to Union Mill Road with road work today, right on that overpass over the turnpike. And speaking of the turnpike, we do have some road work on the turnpike at exit 7 northbound in Bordentown. And Whitehorse Circle is a little busy in Hamilton in the Whitehorse section. Whitehorse Circle with road work. 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Next report in 15 minutes from the D'Agostino Law Bite Back Traffic Desk. I'm Jill Myra, New Jersey 101.5.
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5: Well, you know, we always love looking ahead at the weekend here on the morning show, and the early look at the weekend forecast is dry. Now, let's knock on wood, but get those heavy jackets ready to go. It is totally possible that Saturday will be something like 25 degrees colder than today. A real taste of fall on the way later this week. Now, today is going to be on the warm side, a touch warmer than yesterday with highs reaching into the mid-70s. We're going to see mostly sunny skies. It's going to be dry, so you can skip the jacket for the rest of today. Tonight, even not that cool. Lows in the mid-60s, and tomorrow's the warmest day of the week. Some humidity in the air, highs near 80. Morning sun, afternoon clouds, and some late-day showers tomorrow, too. Thursday, temperatures take a step backward to the mid-60s. Other than a shower early and late, it'll be pleasant with partly sunny skies. Friday, a bit unsettled with a couple batches of showers. Highs will be in the 70s. And then this weekend turns potentially cold and blustery. Maybe highs in the 50s there. We'll see how that plays out. 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Right now, Point Pleasant Beach is up to 60. Milburn 59, Elizabeth 61. 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
0: 9:27 on New Jersey 101.5. Good morning. So, Thomas, you were telling me your dad was a truck driver. And he gives, like, old-school directions.
3: Yes.
0: Like, make a left, and you'll pass the post office, and then there's a brick wall, and you make a right there. Right,
3: like yeah, that. Go to exit.
0: Using landmarks.
3: Go to exit 3, and then make a right there, and then you'll see that jug handle. Veer left, but keep right at the same time, and then you go past. It's, I don't know.
0: But see, that those are good directions, though, but you didn't understand. Kyle, your family does the same thing?
14: My dad does the exact same.
0: Really? Is that a dad thing?
15: Yeah, I guess. I mean, he's just very good with direction. I drove and played a golf course in New York last year. Yeah. And he was telling me the entire way that I was going to go. I said, Dad, I'm just going to plug it in the GPS. Like, I appreciate the advice, but I'm just going to follow whatever the nav tells me.
0: So here's the challenge. Trying to get out of New York City, you have to be like Luke Skywalker. You've turned off your targeting computer, Luke. Is everything all right? Everything's fine. Because it doesn't understand.
15: Right,
0: it puts
15: right.
0: you up in buildings and it's like yeah. you're so, and it doesn't do the traffic right. So I don't use it until I get my way out of the city. Sure. You kind of have to judge it based on traffic. But I was in Costa Rica years ago.

And I borrowed a car. My father used to live there. And like, all right, we're going to take a ride. We were in San Jose, and I wanted to go out to the coast. And there were a couple of hotels. So it was me, Jody, and the kids. And I asked directions. Now, picture Costa Rica. It's not a huge country, but it's like a four-hour drive from San Jose in the center of the country, in the capital, out to the beaches where we were staying. The directions were as follows. Get on the highway.

0: So, like, if your little village is on one side of the highway, you got to cross the
1: highway. You're walking a couple
0: miles. And you see people crossing with strollers. It's just, it's absolute madness. Left at the gas station. Like, and keep driving.
2: Got and then it. You'll just get there.
0: And I made it.
1: Understood.
0: How about that? I also, I think the statute of limitations is gone. I outran an officer of the law in Costa Rica.
2: Wow.
0: Because I was too concerned of being stopped. Because I'm like, I don't know what's going to happen if I get stopped.
2: Right.
1: Was it
0: and
1: lights on?
0: I told this, lights on and everything.
2: Oh, man.
0: I told, we had our, at the time, we had a babysitter. Rachel was wonderful. Went to school at Princeton and would watch the kids. We took her on this vacation. She's in the car. Everyone was asleep. Elizabeth and Michael are asleep. Jody's asleep. And I see, and I'm flying because now I'm trying to outrun this guy. I'm sure. Like, I know I just got to get to the gas station and make a right. Yeah. So what's going on?
2: Yeah.
0: So I'm flying and I see the light and I'm looking and I see her wake up and look at me, kind of look back and she just went back to sleep. I forgot that she probably didn't tell her mom and dad. So we met her parents are over the house. I tell the story. Her mom and dad are looking at her like, oh, you never told us that story. Like, all of a sudden, I went from this responsible adult to, like, you did what?
2: Almost getting arrested by Costa Rican law.
0: Oh, God. Can't make it up. 931. Here's Jen Ercilla with your news.
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4: It's 56 degrees at 9:30. I'm Jen Ursulo. News, business, sports, traffic, and weather. Everything you need to know right now on New Jersey 101.5. A Monmouth County apartment complex superintendent's been arrested for breaking into residents' apartments and stealing their stuff. Aberdeen police investigated Nicholas Brent, the super of Heritage Square Apartments, after a number of residents claimed he used his access to the property to steal valuables, including jewelry. Brent is charged with burglary, theft, and criminal trespass. Any resident who thinks they were targeted should call the police. A man whose body was found in waters off Atlantic City 45 years ago is now being identified. Officials of Ramapo say former Coast Guard official Glenn Napoleon Burbage is the man boaters pulled from the water in May 1981. The 59-year-old had disappeared 2 months prior, but it's unclear how he died. The CDC is releasing data showing that measles cases across the U.S. have surpassed 4,000 this year.
5: More than 1,100 of those infections, or 25% of the total, have been in Pennsylvania. South Carolina is next with 670 cases. Health officials in Pennsylvania are reporting 5 measles deaths, but the CDC is confirming just 2. What experts do agree on is that this is the largest measles outbreak in the U.S. in 35 years. I'm Sarah Lee Kessler.
4: New Jersey's black bear hunting season started Monday with archery only, with 110 bears harvested mostly in Sussex and Warren counties. Muzzleloaders will begin to will join the hunt on Thursday. Hunters using shotguns and muzzleloaders will be able to start the hunt on December 7th. And now the New Jersey 101.5 Business Report. Meta is calling its new AI models its most capable yet. The company launched Muse Wonder and Muse Wonder Full Monday in an effort to compete with industry leaders like OpenAI and Anthropic. CEO Mark Zuckerberg has promised to spend billions in the race to catch up. Opening bell has rung on Wall Street. Stocks open mixed. The Dow is up 397 points. Traffic and weather are coming up, but first, Kyle has your New Jersey 101.5 sports report.
6: With your sports report, I'm Kyle Forsini. Week 5 of the NFL season ended with another overtime thriller as the Bills beat the Rams 37-34. Quarterback Josh Allen talked about the ups and downs after the game.
7: It's football. You can be down and out one play, the next play you're on top of the world, and again, that's just how it rolled for us today.
6: The Brewers took a 2-0 lead in the NLCS last night after their 7-4 win over the Dodgers. The series will now shift back to Los Angeles for Game 3 on Thursday. The ALCS began last night with the Guardians taking Game 1 over the Rays 7-3. The Devils fell to 2-3 on their season after a 4-1 loss last night to Ottawa. And we are now exactly 1 week away from the NBA season beginning, where the Knicks look to defend their title. I'm Kyle Forsini with your New Jersey 101.5 Sports Report, brought to you by Earth Treasures Fine Jewelers in Eatontown.
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8: On 287 southbound, delays at exit 14 from an earlier accident. Route 24 westbound by Short Hills Mall, exit 7, that's an accident. And the Hudson River crossing, still about 45 minutes. Lincoln and Holland tunnels and George Washington Bridge, northbound parkway, accident by exit 143. NJ Transit, 15-minute delays in and out of New York's Penn Station. Bob Williams, New Jersey Traffic North.
4: Jill Meyer, New Jersey.

0: traffic south. So we have an accident now on the turnpike in the truck lane southbound just past exit 7, Bordentown. It is off to the shoulder, but be careful. Some people stop to look at it. And on the New Jersey PA Turnpike connector, we have some delays leaving New Jersey, and that is all because of road work. The left lane is blocked off, so just keep that in mind if you're using the New Jersey PA Turnpike connector. New Jersey fast traffic made possible by Mothers Against Drunk Driving. For victims of drunk and drug driving, your grief is unique, but you are not alone. You always have a place at MAD. 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Traffic every 15 minutes on New Jersey 101.5.
1: Now here's weather on New Jersey 101.5.
2: Mostly sunny skies and dry weather making for a very nice day. Mild high temperatures this afternoon in the mid-70s. Tonight, not that cool. Mainly clear, lows in the mid-60s. And we'll make a run for 80 tomorrow. Warm and humid, morning sun, afternoon clouds, and late day showers.
1: 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I'm Jen Ursulo.
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11: Attorney Richard McAuldis from Levinson Axelrod. One of the misconceptions that I often hear is that if my employer caused my injury or I got injured in the workforce, I can just sue my employer. Is that true?
12: No, it's not true. That's really the most common theme that we have to deal with when somebody comes into the office. I got hurt on the job, but I don't want to sue my employer, or my employer was negligent. They did something wrong. I want to sue them. And then you have to either tell whichever client you're talking to, whether it's somebody that doesn't want to sue, well, you're off the hook because you can't sue that. It's been the law since 1911. Your employer has immunity in the state of New Jersey that if you get hurt on the job, they cannot be sued. They have insurance that covers this claim that will pay you while you're out of work, pay your medical bills, and then pay you a settlement.
11: Attorney Richard McAuldis from Levinson Axelrod, really appreciative. And yes, the consultation is free at Levinson Axelrod. So if you're hurt on the job, make that call and arm yourself with the

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6: It's 9:41 on New Jersey 101.5. Good morning. I am Bill Spadia with you till 10 o'clock this morning. Another great song. Thomas at the board, at the controls. Could have been a DJ. You think about that term, Thomas, DJ, like a disc jockey. Like, people have no idea it's because you were actually spinning records in the old days and pulling out carts. Imagine all the things that we did in radio. And, you know, Jen, what's funny is I got into radio only 12 years ago.
7: Yeah, you were post-DJ days.
6: I
7: did that.
6: You did it. You actually put the records on and had to lower the needle.
7: I had carts. I had CDs. Yeah. Lower the needle.
6: Lower the needle.
7: Right.
6: Think about that. People have no idea.
7: The record.
6: So I need to clarify something. It is a true story, and it happened, had to be 15 years ago, maybe more. My kids were young. I borrowed a car. My dad used to live in Costa Rica. We had a business there and for a number of years. So we would go and take the kids to visit them. We probably did this for 4 or 5 years in a row. And it was great. It was great culture experience for the kids, and it's a great country.
7: I want to go. That's on one of my lists.
6: Well, you want to go to the Costa Rican beach, right?
7: Yeah.
6: He lived in outside of San Jose, a place called Alajuela. And it was, so I'm there, and wait, I want to just see where this place is. It's what's it called? Anyway, it was a little north and on the beach, and I'm like, let's go. So I borrowed a car, and people are like, are you sure? Are you sure you want to drive 4 hours from the San Jose to the beaches? And I'm like, yeah, I'm up for it. I'm a driver. I love it. So I asked for directions, and they're like, okay, follow the highway, make a left at the gas station, and go.
7: Because there's only one gas
6: station.
7: That was the
6: directions.
7: Yeah.
6: On the way back, I was speeding. I mean, there were no posted speed limits, so I don't know what I was supposed to be driving.
7: Right.
6: I blow by a Costa Rican police officer. There are not a lot of cops. So I make the decision to keep going.
7: Yeah. You outran the cop?
6: I did.
7: Oh, man.
6: And so, but I want to explain to people why I did that. My brother lived there for a number of years, and he got into a fender bender around. They have circles there. So Costa Rica, like New Jersey, has the circle. And they don't work. Like, they don't, you know.
7: Yeah.
6: And there are these big drainage ditches around because it floods. They have flash flooding in the rainy season. So, but there are no guardrails. You got to just be careful. Don't drive your car into the ditch. So he's going in a circle and gets into a fender bender with someone. Ooh. So the cops, you know, the lights are on. We got a fender bender. We got people out of the car. Cops like, I don't know. This could take a while. So my brother goes into the trunk of his car. He had just picked up a crate of grapefruit.
7: He of goes over he
6: and he gives it to the officer. Guy's like, okay, move along.
7: No.
6: Yeah.
7: The grapefruits did it?
6: The grapefruit. Wow. The guy took a grapefruit bribe. And
7: wow.
6: And he got out of it.
7: Yeah.
6: So the lesson there is, I'm thinking, as I pass the cop, I'm like, I don't have any grapefruit. Now, right. Here's a funny thing. Jody is in the car. She's asleep. Mm-hmm. The kids are in the car. Elizabeth and Michael, they're young. They're asleep. And Rachel, our beloved babysitter, who went to Princeton and we became friends, and she went on this trip with us. She's in the backseat. Everyone's asleep. As I blow past the cop, and all of a sudden the engine revs more because now I'm going faster.
7: Oh, no.
6: She wakes up.
7: Yeah.
6: Doesn't say anything. Looks at me.
7: She knows you.
6: She looks at me like I can see her in the rearview mirror. Yeah. And I'm like, She turns around slowly, clearly sees the cop behind me, went back to sleep.
7: That's hysterical.
6: So years later,
7: we
6: meet her parents. And I should have thought she probably didn't tell mom and dad, hey, by the way, he outran a cop when we were on vacation. So I tell the story. Her dad looked at me, looked at her. I'm like, Oh, did you never share that story? Should I not have told that story? Funny, we kind of lost touch.
7: But was the cop after you? Like,
6: yes.
7: Did he have his lights on?
6: I was the only one on the road. I blew past him,
7: God.
6: Lights are on.
7: You're lucky.
6: He chased it. Well, I thought it would be worse to get pulled over because I'm like, I don't have any grapefruit. So
7: that's the lesson.
6: If you're not traveling with grapefruit in Costa Rica, you better keep going.
7: Well, now I know for when I go.
6: Yeah.
7: Keep grapefruit in the car.
6: Well, then this was, 15 some years ago. So I'm sure it's a little more modern and civilized now. So I'm not advising anyone outrun a cop, but I'm telling the story because I thought he's going to want cash. And I'm not doing it.
7: I can't believe
6: I'm not
7: you
6: doing it. I'm keeping my money. I'm going. And I did. What basically happened is he gave up.
7: Yeah.
6: Because it's obviously a money grab.
7: Yeah.
6: Like, I'm in the middle of a highway. I'm the only one there. There's You know, I wasn't doing like 100. I mean, I was speeding.
7: And you eventually told Jody, right?
6: Well, after I lost him, I'm like, I think he's gone. And I'm starting to talk to myself.
7: Yeah.
6: So she's like, So why are we going so fast? I'm like, well, I had to outrun a cop. I probably should have. I didn't want to wake you up. And she's like, okay, like, understood. Like, that was, you know, can you imagine? I mean,
7: it's so you that it wasn't even a surprise anymore.
6: My old producer at Fox, Jerry Burke, calls her the long suffering.
7: She is. That's
6: just how he addresses Jody. How's the long suffering doing? I'm like, well, you know. So I
7: love it.
6: I don't want to ask the question if you ever outrun a police officer. But I'm just saying, I don't know that it was I stand by that decision. You'd never know what could have happened. And like I said, I didn't have any grapefruit. All right. So AJ Francis, hang in there. I'm going to be right back. It's coming up on 9:48. Let's check in with your fast traffic and Bob Williams.
8: Still have a great day. Drive carefully, everybody. Still some slowdowns on 287 southbound with a broken down vehicle near exit 14. It's on the shoulder. And Route 24 westbound accident still being cleared out by exit 8 and exit 7 by the Short Hills Mall, 78 westbound. Local lanes, broken out vehicle cleared near the parkway. And the Hudson River crossings, a crash now on the upper level George Washington Bridge, left lane closed. Nearly an hour there, lower level 25, Lincoln and Holland tunnels 35 to 40. And the parkway northbound ramp at exit 109, debris spill, that's coming into Red Bank. Bob Williams, New Jersey Traffic North.
9: Joel Meyer, New Jersey Traffic South. Hey, Route 130 is pretty busy right around the area of where the big Walmart is and the Sam's Club at Andover Road. There's an accident being worked on, so be careful. And on the Turnpike, we have traffic a little busy southbound south of Exit 7, Bordentown, where we have an accident off to the shoulder. New Jersey fast traffic made possible by Mothers Against Drunk Driving for victims of drunk and drug driving. Your grief is unique, but you are not alone. You always have a place at MAD. 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Next report in 15 minutes from the D'Agostino Law Bite Back Traffic Desk. I'm Jill Myra, New Jersey, 101.5.
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10: You know, one of the things I like to focus on here in the weather forecast is whether there's anything dangerous coming up. And there's really not. No alarm bells to ring here, although we have lots of weather changes coming up. Temperatures are going to bounce around a lot through the rest of this week. There's a few rain chances along the way. Hang on tight. This week is going to be a bumpy ride. Soak in today because this is a quiet weather day, a pleasant weather day. Mostly sunny, dry, and mild across New Jersey for your Tuesday. High temperatures in the mid-70s. And tonight looks nice. Not that cool. Lows in the mid-60s with mainly clear skies. Tomorrow, warm and humid with highs near 80. We'll go from sun in the morning to clouds in the afternoon. Maybe some late-day showers popping up. Thursday, there could be a shower early and late, but Thursday looks pretty good. Partly sunny and pleasant, although cooler, highs will be in the mid-60s. Two opportunities for a shower Friday, one in the morning, one in the afternoon. It'll be a bit unsettled, but we'll be on the mild side back in the 70s on Friday. 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Phillipsburg's at 60. North Brunswick, 62. 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
6: All right, guys, it's almost 10 o'clock. I got to get out of here in a few minutes. I'm going to try to squeeze in AJ in Vineland. What do you got for us, AJ? You'll wrap up the show today.
17: Hey, so when I was little, I used to go back and forth to Kennewick because that's where I was originally from.
6: Yeah.
17: And my mother would sit in the back with me reading and teaching me about the maps while my dad was driving. So that's how I became really good with the directions. And I can pretty much get anywhere now without a GPS.
6: You know, AJ, it's a skill. My wife Jody's great with directions, and she, the nav sometimes is annoying. Like, she just has a memory if she goes somewhere and can get back there. And I don't know. I'm terrible with that. I am terrible with that. Thank God for GPS.
17: I'm the same way.
6: Right? You do it. You're able to do it. It's a good skill.
17: Oh yeah. Once I go, I'm like, boom. I'm like, all right. I remember this. I remember that. And this exit, the landmark. I'm good.
6: Yeah, it's a good skill to have, I'll tell you. All right, man. Have a great rest of your day. Thanks for weighing in. Let's go to Francis in Colts Neck. Francis, I only have about 30 seconds. What do you got for me, Francis? Apparently, she's got nothing for us. All right. It's now 9:57. So, just to wrap up. The call earlier was someone was asking about Gary Poznanski. He is a Milltown Borough Council member. Now, I've gotten a few notes that have said that he's not very popular on the board, and it stands to reason. And the way I look at it, guys, when you're deciding who to vote for locally, I want the guys that are disruptive. It's time for us to be disruptive. You know, the left has been disruptive for decades, and they were so disruptive that we got the country shut down in 2020. So, and remember, while they were out rioting, Black Lives Matter was out running roughshod over the neighborhoods, burning things down, destroying property, and people were being injured and killed, and the Democrat politicians were turning the other way, and in some cases, with Governor Murphy, marching along with them. Not that he was marching in a violent rally, but just the idea that you would march, break all your COVID protocols that you're shoving down everybody else's throat. And, you know, the Republicans, by and large, outside of a few, Eric Peterson, one guy who fought back during COVID, great member of the assembly, most were just, they just went along. They just went along. Our nominee for governor at the time, who lost in 21 and again in 25, show up at Republican events wearing his mask and everything else, sat there, got the jab, all those things. So you got to question everything. And it's time for us to be strong in how we promote and present ourselves. And I'm going to tell you guys, do not be upset with the results of the November 3rd election. Vote. And even if it doesn't go your way, there is another side and another day. And we are in the process of building how we are going to regroup after what is likely to happen nationally on November 3rd. But in New Jersey, you got to vote because change starts locally. 3 weeks to the election. Get ready. 9:59. 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
1: It's 63 degrees at 10 o'clock. I'm Rick Rickman. Disturbing new data shows that in New Jersey, 37% of reported campus sex assaults involved only two colleges. According to USA Today's network review of the Clery Act data, there were 361 total on-campus sex assaults reported across all of New Jersey's four-year colleges. Around 133 of them were reported at Rowan University and Rutgers, New Brunswick. Spokespeople for both schools say their numbers are higher because their students are more comfortable reporting sex assaults. This far into the year, a strong majority of New Jerseyans support the state's ban on cell phone use in schools from bell to bell. Ashley Koenig, director of the Rutgers Eagleton Center for Public Interest Polling, says this is a rare issue that transcends party lines.
2: 59% are strongly supportive. Another 24% are somewhat supportive of this ban. At least 7 in 10 of every key demographic in New Jersey support this new policy.
1: The statewide ban fully went into effect this new school year. She adds, among those polled, supporters outnumber opponents by more than 6-1. And New Jersey News is brought to you by Town Appliance, the luxury appliance store in Lakewood. 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A pastor who used to be a Union County State Assemblyman was arrested following church service on Sunday.
3: 58-year-old Reginald Atkins was booked into Wessex County Jail on two counts of assault and harassment. Now, NJ.com is reporting Reverend Atkins was involved in an incident around 5 p.m. Sunday, which led to his arrest. No specifics on what happened, but whatever it was, happened 2 hours before prayer and Bible study at Greater Mount Moriah Missionary Baptist Church in Newark. It's where Reverend Atkins is the senior pastor. He's also the Roselle Democratic Committee Chair and represented Union County's 20th Legislative District from 2022 to this past January. Levon Putney, New Jersey 101.5 News.
1: The complete New Jersey 101.5 forecast is coming up. Now, New Jersey fast traffic.
4: On the turnpike southbound side, watch for a possible delay by exit 7. It's a crash on the shoulder of the truck lanes. Garden State Parkway northbound side by exit 109. There's debris on the exit ramp there northbound at exit 109. 287 with a broken down vehicle on the shoulder by exit 14. We've got the Ben Franklin, Walt Whitman bridges, very slow. And the Commodore Barry bridge has also got construction work. Hudson River Crossing, still 45 to an hour. NJ Transit with the new schedules in effect with the Portal Drawbridge project. I'm Bob Williams. Next port in 15 minutes on New Jersey 101.5.
5: New Jersey 101.5 instant weather. This week begins on the warm side and it ends with a strong cold front. If you're tired of flipping back and forth from heat to AC to heat to AC, after some tumultuous temperatures this week, I think a more permanent change to fall will be here by the weekend. Now, today's highs in the mid-70s. It'll be mostly sunny and dry through this afternoon. And tonight, really not that cool. Lows in the mid-60s under mainly clear skies. Tomorrow, we make a run for 80-plus with morning sun and afternoon clouds. There will be a chance for late-day showers. That's from a cold front. So Thursday, we cool down to the mid-60s. That's our high. Still a decent day with partly sunny skies. There could be a shower early and late on Thursday, too. I'm Chief Meteorologist Dan Zarrow.
1: Thank you, Dan. 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In Wildwood, 67, Mount Holly, 64, Hackettstown, 55 degrees. Next update hits at 10:30. 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
17: New Jersey Chime Time, 10:08. Dennis and Judy Show. I'm Dennis Malloy.
18: I'm Judy Franco. Good morning, New Jersey. Welcome to the show. Dennis,
17: Yes.
18: Mark is sick as a dog, and I was thinking earlier, a lot of people are sick.
17: Yeah.
18: What is it?
17: I don't know. My daughter had a bad cold last week. Her and her boyfriend both had it. There's somebody else that was getting sick.
18: But, like, you know how your parents used to say, like, change in the weather. It's
17: exactly.
18: The change in the weather, which, of course, really is not true.
17: Well, it seems to come on around that time. There's a little bit of change in the weather.
18: I know, but we all know how people get viruses, and it has nothing to do with the change in the weather. So it's just weird. I think people are just, because maybe it's colder, people are changing their behavior when it goes to fall. Maybe. So they stay inside more, so they get closer to people. I don't know. My mother used to say, you know, if you wear a sweater, you won't catch cold. We know now that, you know, that's not true.
17: Oh, yes.
18: But anyway.
17: That's why I'm wearing a sweater right now.
18: Anyway, Dennis, you once so brilliantly named the radio station's official drug dealer, Nas.
17: Yes.
18: And I was able to use it so many times while you were not here. It was great.
17: The older guy is Gary.
18: Yeah. Yeah, but Gary's already like, he can't even barely drive, and he's so fried from all the weed that Nas has taken over.
17: Mm.
18: So there's like, we've already gone through the phase where every town in New Jersey was getting a new dispensary. Now we're already on to step two where people are like, you know what? Nah, we don't want one. We got one. Didn't do anything for us. We have a million where I live, and it's
17: some towns opt out
18: than having a TJ Maxx.
17: You had to opt out in the beginning, and some towns opted out, like Longport in New Jersey, down the shore. They opted out. Well, Brick opted out too, and now they're moving to end the ban on the dispensary. So maybe they're seeing that other town, it's helping. But there are three or four, you know, in my area, they're quiet all the time.
18: Mine are quiet. I mean, I don't know that they're quiet because there's probably people in there, but like what we thought was going to happen, why we opted out, never happened. So we wanted to ask, and then Kyle, I'd love to hear, because I'm curious how many dispensaries there are in different towns. I feel like we're loaded with them, but maybe that's in every town. But
17: yeah,
18: let's
17: Marlton
18: just ask
17: has
18: people,
17: three or four, or two or three, and then Mount Laurel.
18: Like,
17: there's a lot in the area. Where
18: one opened up in my driveway this morning. Couldn't get out of my driveway. That's why I'm home.
17: I think in Medford, where I live, I don't think there is one. I think they opted out, and I'm fine with that. It's not that it attracts a bad element or it's seedy. It's just like, I don't know. I don't want to smell it around. I don't in my town. I never smell it. Never smell weed in my town. Other towns, like Atlantic City, when I'm there, I smell it all the time.
18: So I want to ask the question.
17: Yeah.
18: Do you still, if you buy weed, and you can use a fake name if it still bothers you. Some people don't want people to know. I, of course, admit to every drug I've ever done on the air. That's my MO. But do you buy weed from a dealer or do you buy it from a dispensary? Have you changed? And also, are there dispensaries like all over the place in your town? Or are you like Dennis where you're like, we don't have them. I'm kind of glad. 1-800-283-101.5 is our phone number. And of course, our app chat always popping.
17: Couple of comments on the app chat about getting sick. CD in Tom's River says, back to school, germs, and indoor sports season. Maybe. Uh-huh. Although Mark is not involved in that.
18: No, but my grandkids who are still living with us.
17: They are. There you go.
18: Good Lord. Until their house is ready.
17: They're Scott and Clearwater.
18: They went
17: Florida.
18: Back to school. And so we're sick from them.
17: Maybe. I had a sore throat for 2 days. For 2 days now. Same with a friend in West Palm. I have
18: a
17: little bit of a
18: sore throat. By the way, so that's how Mark started. Now he started coughing up a lung. I go, thank God, because I always feel like, okay, now it's moving through your body. You know, the sore throat is the worst part because there's nothing you can do for it. Nothing. You can gargle with salt water, but that's temporary.
17: That helps. Yeah.
18: Sore throats. Would you agree, Kyle? Sore throat is the worst
19: by far.
18: Part of a cold.
19: By far. What's the worst sickness you can get, period? And there's nothing worse than a sore throat.
17: But if it's really, like, mine is mild right now, so it's not a big deal. But
18: that's
17: if it's
18: not,
17: really
18: you know those
17: severe,
18: ones that feel like a pizza looks?
17: Yeah.
18: Like, I have had sore throats that feel like a pizza looks. I just picture it looking like a pizza.
19: I had tonsillitis, 2 years ago? And that was the worst pain I have ever had in my throat in my life.
17: It lasted like 3 weeks, didn't it?
19: So it was really, really bad for a week. And then I came back to work after that. But I still had it, yeah. And it didn't go away for a while. I was on an antibiotic.
18: Removing the tonsils was the most underrated surgery in the world. They should have yanked everybody's tonsils.
19: I thought that.
18: Out.
19: So when I found out I had it, I was like, please, I promise you, I have never felt a pain like this in my life. Take my tonsils out for me.
18: Why?
19: And they were like,
18: why
19: we don't
18: so
19: really.
18: Bad?
19: I don't know. But they said,
17: they don't do it anymore.
19: They were like, we don't really do that. And especially not if you're not a kid.
18: Right. You know what, Kyle? I had two teens, Dennis, I don't know if you remember, teenagers do it at the same time, Roslyn and JoJo. He was like, I don't know, 14, and she was like 19. And one of them sailed through it, JoJo, and Roslyn was like, I'm dying. So I asked the doctor, I'm like, is she okay? Like, it keeps bleeding, it wouldn't heal. He said, the worst people for, and nobody realize knows why, the worst candidates for tonsil surgery are teenage or adolescent girls.
17: I had mine out when I was 5. I think my brother had it. All had them out. Well, you had yours out, right?
18: Of course.
17: There's another thing. We talked about appendix last week.
18: Yeah.
17: Because somebody I know had their appendix. Tony had his appendix taken out. Tonsils, appendix. What else don't we need?
18: You can live without one of your kidneys.
17: Yeah. I'd like to have both, though.
18: I know a million people who have had it. I know, me too.
17: Well, everybody's commenting on the app chat about sickness now. I don't know if you want to switch back to...
18: Well, if you want to talk about people being sick, I'm glad to do it. Because I said, you know, it's not from the change of the weather. Okay, not directly change of the weather. But it changes your behaviors.
17: Right.
18: So I guess, you know, but I know it's because my grandkids went back to school. They're now salivating all over other little kids, and everybody's licking each other. Mm. You know what happens in school classrooms when you're little. Mm. You don't get to do that as much in high school, I notice. But when you're little, there's a lot of licking going on. And then people come home and they bring their saliva infested with all this bacteria into your house. And before you know it, you know?
17: All right. Are you around people that are getting sick? And do you have a remedy, either for a sore throat or to keep from getting sick? I take a lot of zinc and vitamin D and vitamin C. I try to, you know, keep up on vitamins and supplements.
18: Me too, but I still get a cold every year.
17: Yeah, exactly. Last year, I think I got one. But it's been less and less, thank God.
18: But I feel like it's good. Like, Mark's like, I'm going to the doctor. I go, do me a favor. Let your body try to heal it itself. Yeah. But then he made a good point, too. Like, why should it settle into my
17: chest
18: and turn into bronchitis and turn into pneumonia? I was like, okay, go to the doctor. Fine.
17: Well, what does the doctor do? I mean, if they give you... Okay, so if it's going to settle...
18: They give you an antibiotic.
17: Yeah.
18: Well, you know? I hate that. But that's what they do. But not my... By the way, Dr. Perlman, I adore you. My doctor, Zach Perlman, did I tell you this, Dennis? First of all, he's, like, gorgeous.
17: Well, he sounds like an actor. Zach Perlman. Tonight at 9, it's JT so-and-so.
18: I don't
17: want to
18: spread his name around because then he'll get so busy starring Zach. No, it actually sounds like a hospital, general hospital, when they're calling the doctor, Dr. Perlman to OR stat.
17: Dr. Zach Perlman to the OR stat. Dr. Zach Perlman.
18: He's so handsome. Anyway, Ann is in Lawrence. Should we talk to her or you want to give her a minute because we can start for traffic?
17: Yeah, we're going to break.
18: So is everybody sick? I guess if you want to add in your, because we've become sort of a potpourri here on the show. If you want to add in where you're buying your weed, that's fine too. But everybody is sick. That's what I'm hearing.
17: And does weed help with anything?
18: Nah.
17: Yeah?
18: They said
17: so many remedies. Oh, it's medicinal. And,
18: oh, yeah. Yeah, yeah. For anxiety, a lot of people it helps.
17: Yeah. All right, when your husband had lung cancer, the doctor said, smoke some weed. Remember that?
18: Yes, yep, 100%.
17: That wasn't Dr. Perlman, it was another doctor.
18: No, it was Dr. Chang.
17: All right, 1-800-283-1015 is the phone number. It's 1018, time for New Jersey Fast Traffic.
4: Good morning, Dennis and Judy. Good morning, drivers. Garden State Parkway northbound side by exit 109. Debris spill has been cleared at Red Bank. Southbound turnpike south of exit 7. That's an accident. Truck lanes on the shoulder. Route 21 northbound by Raymond Boulevard at Newark. An accident left lane is closed. 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Next report in 15 minutes from the All-American Auto Group Traffic Desk on New Jersey 101.5.
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5: New Jersey 101.5 instant weather. Nice day alert. It's mostly sunny, dry, and mild through this afternoon. High temperatures reaching into the mid-70s. Tonight mainly clear and not that cool. Lows fall into the mid-60s. And even warmer tomorrow. You're going to feel some almost summer-like humidity building in. Going from sun to clouds. Watch for some late-day showers. Highs tomorrow near 80. I'm Chief Meteorologist Dan Zarro.
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17: 1025, Dennis and Judy show, talking about getting sick and getting weed.
18: Yeah, right.
17: You know, people are getting sick right now, here and there. And, you know, this can morph into so many different things. Governor Sherrill is getting a flu shot today in Sayreville or somewhere. Do you get the flu shot?
18: Well, you know I don't.
17: Well, Mark does, right?
18: Sometimes they talk him into it, yeah.
17: Yeah, no, my older brother does. I don't. I had it once years ago, and I got sick, and so, oh, well, that didn't cause it, whatever. I'm fine. I try to, you know, keep my immune system boosted, keep active, and...
18: same.
17: You know, yeah. And if I do get the flu, hopefully I'll be able to fight it off. Kyle, you're a youngster. You get a flu shot?
20: I have not this year. I need to. I get one every year. Just because the one year I did not get it, I got the worst case of the flu. I know it's not guaranteed. You know, they are guessing with what strand they give you. But every other year, it had been fine. And then the one year I didn't, I got by it pretty good. And I had never really had the flu, and like I was down for the count. It was bad.
17: Was that out of touch for me to ask a young person if they get the flu shot?
20: Well, as long as you don't bring up my underpants, we're good.
18: Yeah. So out of touch, Dennis.
17: So out of touch.
18: Poor Annie's been hanging on forever.
17: Yeah, let's talk to her.
18: She might die. Anne, are you alive?
0: I am, yes. Thank you.
18: Thank God. Tell us your story.
0: What I've heard is the reason people get sick when we head to cooler weather is that the viruses are always around, but in the warmer weather with more humidity, it actually pushes them down to the ground so they're not floating in the air as much. When we get to cooler weather, it's less humid and they're up and floating all around and can get in our nose and mouth more easily. So that's what I've heard is the reason.
17: That sounds plausible. That sounds like that makes sense.
0: Yeah, that made sense to me. I had always heard that, so just wanted to share that with you.
18: Thank you.
17: And when you go to the doctor, like they prescribe pharmaceuticals that, you know, mask the symptoms or what? And now the big thing is when you go, they would always give you that steroid.
18: Yeah. That's if you can't breathe, though.
17: Yeah, for inflammation, like here's a steroid. Or the other thing, the coverall was antibiotics. But then they realized they were overprescribing antibiotics, and most colds are viruses, they don't respond.
18: But what they're saying about inflammation now, Dennis, is like, that's the number one killer. Like, all these diseases that are the number one killer, it's all because of inflammation.
17: Inflammation. So, but if you take the steroids, remember, got steroids like 5 years ago, bad cold. And I was pulling into a parking lot, and somebody just pulled ahead of me or whatever. And I like, inside the car.
18: Yeah, you shouldn't take it.
17: it does make you...
18: It makes you a little
17: irritable.
18: Yeah.
17: All right.
18: I don't know about irritable, but it definitely made me like hopped up on something. I'm hopped up. Remember that expression?
17: Yeah, my dad
18: used to. I feel like I'm hopped up.
17: You're all hopped up on the weed.
18: Dope.
17: Dope.
18: And it's funny because nobody's hopped up on weed.
17: John in Aberdeen says, I actually deliver cannabis for a local dispensary. And let me tell you, 40% of the people are sick, either with cancer or legit illnesses. The rest are recreational, but not the type of, I don't know what that was. But yeah.
18: Riffraff.
17: Right. That you would expect. No, it's not a riffraff thing. Like, people who smoke weed, well, if you're in the city, maybe it's riffraff that are just smoking it openly, walking down the street. But it's just regular people smoking it. But when I smell it out in public, I'm like, eh.
18: I can't stand the smell of weed. It's so gross.
17: It is gross. Well, I told you, my building in Atlantic City, the little condo I have, Smoke, you can smoke. And I remember asking, because I smoke a cigar now and then. Can I smoke a cigar on my balcony?
18: You can smoke crack in that building.
17: You're fine. It's your building.

0: on the other side of the hallway, it stunk. It even stunk on the floor below them, like you smelled it when you were in the elevator.
1: Did they ever change to a no smoking building? Did you know?
0: They've always been a no smoking building, but I guess the guy was sick, so they let it, you know, slide or whatever. Mm. But it was horrific.
1: Yeah,
0: my father was like, "Why does it smell like a skunk again?"
1: Yeah.
0: Those people must hit a skunk every day. Like, my father doesn't know what it smells like, you know?
1: Right. All right, so we're talking about both getting sick or dispensaries and weed. Some towns are saying, let's do it. Brick is going to maybe opt in. They want to cancel the ban they had on dispensaries. Does your town have it? Does it bother you in any way? Has it changed the landscape in your town in any way? 1-800-283-1015 is the phone number. And if you have a quick remedy for feeling better, we'll take that too. Conversation resumes momentarily.
2: 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I'm Rick Rickman with your New Jersey 101.5 News Flash. Six Flags has temporarily closed 9 roller coasters across 6 parks, including New Jersey, after a person was killed and several others were injured on a coaster in Georgia. Six Flags said it temporarily closed similar coasters across its parks, including Nitro at Great Adventure in Jackson. The White House is asking Kimberly Guilfoyle to resign as U.S. ambassador to Greece. The ex-fiance of Donald Trump Jr. is accused of asking a businessman to pay off her $100,000 credit card debt in exchange for access to the administration. Did you see that spectacular space jellyfish in the sky this morning? The visual effect was created by a NASA and SpaceX Falcon 9 rocket launch. The Falcon 9 is on a resupply mission to the International Space Station. And that's your New Jersey 101.5 News Flash. Here's fast traffic.
3: Big problems at Riverdale. Southbound Route 23, the ramp to South 287 closed. That's an overturned tractor trailer. It blocks the ramp from 23 South to South 287. Parkway northbound side by the Colonial Rest Area, crash on the shoulder. Commodore Barry Bridge slow both ways with construction work. Hudson River Crossing, still at least a 30-minute delay across the board. Lincoln and Holland Tunnels and George Washington Bridge. And New Jersey Transit, still those delays of up to 15 minutes because of earlier morning problems and the new schedules in effect with the Portal Drawbridge Project. Traffic is made possible by Mothers Against Drunk Driving. 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I'm Bob Williams, Export in 15 minutes on New Jersey 101.5.
4: New Jersey 101.5 instant weather. Today does not feel like a typical mid-October day, with temperatures running 10-plus degrees above normal for this time of year, highs in the mid-70s or so with mostly sunny skies and dry weather. And tonight especially, we only drop into the mid-60s. Not cool at all, man. Mainly clear skies. Tomorrow, warm and humid with highs near 80. We'll go from sun to clouds with a chance of late-day showers. That's a cold front, so we'll fall into the 60s on Thursday. Maybe a couple of showers around, otherwise partly sunny skies Thursday. I'm Chief Meteorologist Dan Zarrow.
2: 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In Lavalette, 68, Millville, 70, Perth Amboy, 73 degrees. 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
1: Thank you, Rick. 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A few towns early on, well, many towns said, no, we're not interested. 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
9: 10:39 on the Dennis and Judy show. Brick Township has decided to opt into or considering getting rid of the ban on dispensaries in their town. I guess other towns are happy that they did it. I know some of the places I go, it seems like there's no traffic. And I know one guy who bought one off the beaten path, and there's a couple up on the highway in a neighboring town, and he has to draw people in. So he like had a yoga night and different promotions to try to get people in the door. Yeah, if there was maybe two in each county, they'd be busy as hell. But everybody, you know, ran to get a license. And I don't know if they're all thriving or if they're all struggling. I'd like to know from the weed smokers out there, the people who partake, do you go to the dispensary or do you still get it from your old source? It's been, what, 3 years now, 3.5 years that it's been legal? Somebody asked me the other day, like, that was a scene in Florida or something. Oh, that was before it was legal. I said, still not legal in a lot of states, including Florida. I don't think you can openly smoke weed. And I think Pennsylvania is considering doing it. Like cities like Philadelphia, you smell it everywhere and they're not going to go after anybody. But I think in the suburbs, you know, it's still a problem. Judy, if you get pulled over in New Jersey and your car smells like weed, do they still go ahead and search your vehicle? Or
10: it's a very good question because I watch all of those cop videos.
9: Yeah.
10: And obviously they're still allowed to pull you over because same way they can pull you over, they can ask you to get out of the car if your breath smells like alcohol. You know what I mean?
9: Well, okay,
10: mean
9: so you
10: in the car.
9: You roll down the window and it smells like weed. And he goes, yeah. Oh, you've been smoking weed? You go, no. Well, it smells like weed. Well, you know. Well, I smoke it in my driveway. What can I tell you? Can they now search your car?
10: Of course. 100%. They can get you out of the car.
9: I don't think the cops are as aggressive as they used to be. Because they're all 26-year-old kids. And they don't.
10: If you watch what I watch every night, then I'll tell you what. If people comply, they're not aggressive.
9: Right.
10: But they fully have the right to get your ID, pull you out of the car. Not pull you out. Oh, they can pull you out, actually, if you don't step out. But, I mean, they can get you out of the car. They can make you do your, the little, what do they call
11: sobriety tests.
10: Sobriety tests.
11: Because it's still illegal to operate on a vehicle under any
9: right.
11: influence.
9: But I've seen those videos, too, Judy, and I enjoy them. But I'm just saying, on the road in New Jersey, I just don't see a lot of...
10: I don't know in New Jersey. But I know that they certainly can. And if they smell it in the car, they 100% can if they're in the mood. And then people are always like, this is the best part. People go, I know my rights. Nobody knows their rights.
9: No.
10: They think you cop can't ask for your ID. He absolutely can. They think he can't go into your car and look around without a warrant. He absolutely can. If they suspect you're driving, they can pull you out of the car. They can smash your window, pull you out. They can tie you up. There's a million things they can do.
9: How many episodes have you seen where the person claims to be a sovereign citizen?
10: A lot, but less now. I think people are finally starting to realize, like, it's not a thing, and it's never working, you know? But they do show those a lot. There's a guy I watch, Dennis.
9: Mm.
10: I don't know how many hours he must sit there and go through these videos to find the best ones, but he calls them Karens, and his name is Josh Prime. I encourage you, everybody.
9: Instagram?
10: It's on YouTube.
9: YouTube, yeah.
10: To get Mark and I subscribed to, I'm embarrassed, but I'm telling you, we can't get enough. One day, Raymond came for the weekend, and all of a sudden, I see all of my settings are gone on my YouTube. I'm like, hello, I can't find my Josh Prime. He goes, oh, I deleted those all. I'm sorry, you watch those? And I'm like, watch them? I'm obsessed with them. He's like, Ma, that's embarrassing. Are you serious? I can't help it.
9: Why is it embarrassing? It's real life. It's what's going on.
10: But you know,
9: in the
10: kids
9: world.
10: In that generation, first of all,
9: they don't want to
10: really
9: see
10: going cops. No, but they also don't want to see cops being right.
9: Yeah.
10: You know, and cops dragging people out of cars is very upsetting for them. I love it because I'm a supporter of the police.
9: You know what's going to be very upsetting to them?
10: What?
9: The world they're going to live in 30 years if they don't straighten this F and F out.
10: I know, but I always say that, you know, and I tell Mark, I go, should we tell, you know, now my son is 34 or 5. It's too late, you know? So, he said, and he's married with a baby. And my husband says, you'll be dead. What do you care? You'll be dead. Because I'm always like, they're creating this and they're going to wake up one day and their kids aren't going to be, and they're going to be, and you'll be dead. And I always tell you, Dennis, what is the good news about being
9: we'll be
10: in our
9: dead.
10: Generation?
9: That's, my friend Tony and I say it all the time. Well,
10: so
9: it's going to turn
10: dead.
9: Into a mess, but we'll be dead.
10: Exactly. I feel bad for my kids and grandkids, but we'll be dead.
9: From the app chat, Bravo in Punta somewhere, he says, definitely Gary, better price, better quality, better quantity. Gary meaning, you know, the dealer that you always went to instead of the dispensary.
10: Right. I don't know about quality, though, because lately I've heard from my friends who buy on the black market that it's just not good anymore. Everything is laced with everything now. Is that true, Kyle?
11: Well, I just heard the same thing, and I'm so out of touch when it comes to weed, especially. Yeah. Never been a weed smoker. But if I was somebody that was buying it, I would think I would want to go to the dispensary, somewhere where everything's regulated, yes, past some sort of inspection, so to speak. So that way you know that what you're smoking isn't something that's going to be laced with God knows what and could end up killing you or something
10: else.
11: In this day
10: and age,
11: overreacting.
10: No, I agree with you. And I think maybe 10 years ago, had they had dispensaries all around, or 20 years ago, whatever, I would not have agreed with you, because I don't necessarily trust the government to do what they need to do.
9: Right.
10: But now I just, every time somebody takes one thing, they drop dead. Like it's so scary.
9: Here's a good analogy to push back against what you said, Kyle. Would you trust the food that's been packaged and processed by big industry?
11: I mean, do
9: in your supermarket, or would you trust the Amish farmer who sells it on the road?
11: Yeah, I mean, I would think the Amish farmer likely has better stuff.
10: I love the way
11: stuff.
10: You make him Amish, though, Dennis, because if the Amish were growing weed, I would trust it.
11: I would think that person's stuff probably has less bad things in it versus what I'm getting at the grocery store.
9: Right.
11: Now, granted, you're going to shop at the grocery store anyway because it's the most convenient and easiest, but at home, we make a lot of our own stuff in terms of sauces and whatnot, because we both agree that you look at the back of whatever label is of the teriyaki sauce that you can buy at the store versus what you know you're putting in when you're making it yourself, you're going to feel more confident and be happier eating what you make versus the 700 ingredients that you don't
10: even recognize. Kyle, that's why I want to really bring this up to you about the Uncrustables, because my son...
11: Oh, I'm sure they're horrible, but I'm so addicted.
10: He only eats three things. I know. So he has tons of them in the freezer. And I told him, I have a cookie cutter, the shape of the freaking thing. Let me use your high fiber bread that you like and put a regular peanut butter and jelly, do the sandwich with the scalloped edges, make 1,000 of them, and you can put it in the freezer. Not only do you save money, but it's I could not believe the Uncrustables, what's on the list.
11: There's 32 ingredients that make no sense.
10: Yeah,
11: I know. No, you got me for sure.
10: Go make it. You, this Sunday, you and Allie, I'm not even joking, get a glass, a heavy glass or a jar. Make 100 sandwiches, cut them out round with that thing, and throw them in the freezer. It's the same thing.
11: No, I know. You're right.
9: Hey, that's why I don't get why people hate Robert Kennedy Jr. so much when he's trying to battle against this, and it's a behemoth. It's big. He got dyes out of certain foods. What else? How about all the other crap? It's all put in there, those 32 ingredients in Uncrustables, for shelf stabilization and longevity, so you can make more money and package more...
10: Come to think of it, that's why I was thinking, maybe you can't throw them in the freezer. Are the Uncrustables you and I and Allie are going to make at home, we can probably only make a week's worth.
11: Right. You're not going to be able to make them and stick them in the freezer for 6 months.
10: But keep them in the fridge. They'll stay for a week.
11: Yeah, I mean, if you think about it like that, realistically, I could have Uncrustables in the freezer for 6 months. Why is that still good 6 months later? Something in there is not right to be eating and having go inside your body.
10: Exactly.
11: But I'm the sucker who still does it.
10: I was watching, and I'm not one of these everything's organic, whatever. I'm like you guys. I try to do the best I can in this country. But I was watching a thing the other day, and they said that two things that I use in cooking and baking, Crisco, which I use in two different things, very old-fashioned things that my mother used to teach me, and margarine I use in everything. And both of these things were actually made to be solvents for airplane parts. And then somebody said during World War II, when they were rationing butter and everything, somebody's if we put yellow food coloring into this and a little flavoring, it's the same thing as butter. It could be butter. You can freeze it, you can melt it, whatever. And that's where those two things...
9: Not to say that I'm,
10: somebody told me that if you put margarine on your front lawn and just leave it there, it will be in the same form and shape in 20 years.
9: Oh, my God.
10: Wouldn't that be good for you?
9: All right. 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Maybe you grow it yourself. They don't want that because they can't make money off you. The whole reason they legalize it is to make money for the state. 1-800-283-1015 is the phone number. 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
12: New Jersey Turnpike southbound by exit 7. It's an accident on the side of the road. Looking good on the Garden State Parkway northbound side. Accident has been cleared to the side by exit 132 at Woodbridge. On Route 23 southbound Riverdale, the ramp to South 287, that's closed with an overturned tractor trailer. 1 hour delays for the upper level George Washington Bridge, 30 for the lower. Lincoln and Holland tunnels also about 25 to 30. And traffic is made possible by Mothers Against Drunk Driving. 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Next report in 15 minutes from the All-American Auto Group Traffic Desk on New Jersey 101.5.
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14: New Jersey 101.5 instant weather. Nice day alert. It's mostly sunny, dry, and mild through this afternoon. High temperatures reaching into the mid-70s. Tonight, mainly clear and not that cool. Lows fall into the mid-60s. And even warmer tomorrow. You're going to feel some almost summer-like humidity building in. Going from sun to clouds. Watch for some late-day showers. Highs tomorrow near 80. I'm Chief Meteorologist Dan Zarro.
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4: 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One of the misconceptions that I often hear is that if my employer caused my injury or I got injured in the workforce, I can just sue my employer. 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
5: No, it's not true. 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I got hurt on the job, but I don't want to sue my employer, or my employer was negligent. They did something wrong. I want to sue them. 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It's been the law since 1911. Your employer has immunity in the state of New Jersey that if you get hurt on the job, they cannot be sued. They have insurance that covers this claim that will pay you while you're out of work, pay your medical bills, and then pay you a settlement.
4: Attorney Richard McAuldis from Levinson Axelrod, really appreciative. 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So if you're hurt on the job, make that call and arm yourself with the information you need going forward.
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9: Dennis and Judy show, 10:55. We're talking about dispensaries or buying it from your local dealer. Panutz, who's an expert on this, was on the line, but he dropped off. Panutz, call back if you'd like. We always like to hear your perspective, especially on the weed situation. And then we got to talking about natural food, and you trust the dispensary more than the guy that pulls up in your driveway. But do you really? Because the government regulates our food, and it's filled with poison. But we eat it every day. I always thought the Italians were nuts for regulating, you know, what's the most authentic, what's authentic extra virgin olive oil and what's fake, and you can't have this and cheese can't be called that. They regulate their food so well that there's no garbage in it. We ruined our wheat about 100 years ago, or over 100 years ago. Their wheat is pure. It's still ancient grain wheat for the most part. So that's why when people go over there and have pizza or bread, I don't feel bloated and then poop my pants or anything. I had three pizzas. Yeah, because they didn't ruin their flour so that it would be more shelf stable. But we did, and the government said, okay.
10: Did you ever notice now the new thing is every pasta is made with semolina wheat alone and didn't do anything to it? That's the new thing.
9: That's what I buy.
10: What's the name of that big pasta now that everybody bought? Brought something with a BR. It's the only pasta I see anymore. And I see everybody is like starting to move away from like the store brands.
9: Yeah.
10: I always bought the store brands because I'm like, it's 99 cents for a box of spaghetti. You know what I mean?
9: I know. I pay more. And I got a brand called Frankie's and it comes from Sicily. And it's just the semolina wheat, and that's it. All right. But yeah, and it's a little more expensive. Then I bought another one. It was really expensive. I said, I can't be doing this. I don't eat that much pasta, but when I do, I want to make sure it's not garbage and make me bloated. Mike is in Atlantic Highlands. Hi, Mike. You're on New Jersey 101.5.
20: What's going on, guys? Welcome back, Dennis.
9: Thank you.
20: This is the Mike that sent you the video of the magnet on the arm after the jab a few years back.
9: Oh, yeah.
20: She's doing good. She's still doing good.
9: Good, thank God.
20: Yeah, so we don't have any dispensaries in my town, but I frequent a few different ones, and I like them a lot. I dig it. I buy an ounce of weed there for $150, and I never paid that in the past 40 years, buying off the street. And my weed girl turned me on to the dispensary because she couldn't compete with the prices.
9: So she's out of business.
20: Yeah, out of business, yeah.
9: Wow. See, that's funny because a lot of people say that their prices are better than the dispensary and they're still getting it from them. But you made the switch and you're up in Monmouth County.
20: Yeah. So I got one by my work that's convenient if I want to grab a pre-roll real quick for lunch or something. And I got another one down the street that we frequent for, you know, flour. And then I use another one for some concentrates. But I'm really happy with the price.
10: I never heard anybody, Mike, never heard anybody to say, you want to just, like, grab a pre-roll for lunch?
9: Are you talking about Uncrossable or a joint?
10: Like a sushi roll?
20: Eat lunch and grab dessert from the dispensary.
10: I got you. Okay.
9: All right, Mike, thank you. Appreciate the call to New Jersey 101.5. Dennis from...
10: No, it's not. Snuggly is texting me. Oh. Barilla. But do you guys know what the pasta is that I'm thinking of? Now I got to ask ChatGPT.
11: That's not what you thought it was with that?
10: No.
9: I was going to say Barilla.
10: What is that pasta that has really become famous lately because it's made with like a better wheat? I think it starts with a B, but I could be wrong.
9: What does it say there?
10: No. Brammy.
9: Oh. I've never heard of
10: it. It is actually made with Italian durum wheat, and they add lupini beans. Oh. For protein. That's what it is. It's a protein pasta. So when you're eating it, you're immediately Brahmi. And I see it every time I go on Instacart now. And I just Google, if I just throw in the word pasta, every store, that's the first thing that comes up.
9: I made an apple tart this morning and I use Caputo 00 flour because Caputo, it comes from Italy. And so if I'm making something at home, I don't want to use American flour. I'm using imported flour, even for a sweet dessert.
10: So Brahmi is made with Italian durum wheat, but that's not semolina. Is that like the same?
9: No, I don't think it's the same.
10: But I'm saying, is it healthy or it just needs to not be American wheat?
9: Yeah, exactly. I have semolina and a regular all-purpose flour, both from Italy. And I'd rather buy American, but not if it's poisoned. All right, more of the Dennis and Judy show to come. Don't go away.
8: 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Fitzpatrick Home Improvement News Desk. 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
0: It's 66 degrees at 11 o'clock. I'm Rick Rickman. Truckers and farmers are getting a small break at the gas pump with diesel prices a bit lower around New Jersey, while regular is about the same as last week. AAA's daily check of prices finds the average for a gallon of regular around the Garden State is at $4.31. which is a penny higher than yesterday and last week's average, but 4 cents lower than the national average. The CDC is releasing data showing that U.S. measles cases have surpassed 4,000 this year.
21: More than 1,100 of those infections, or 25% of the total, have been in Pennsylvania. South Carolina is next with 670 cases. Health officials in Pennsylvania are reporting 5 measles deaths, but the CDC is confirming just 2. What experts do agree on is that this is the largest measles outbreak in the U.S. in 35 years. I'm Sarah Lee Kessler.
0: New Jersey, meantime, has only 2 measles confirmed this year, according to CDC data. And New Jersey News brought to you by St. John Vianney High School. 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Habcor, a Red Bank nonprofit, places homeless people into permanent housing. They've now purchased the former Pelican Motel on Route 37 in Toms River, and they're turning it into emergency housing, making it Ocean County's first such shelter for anyone experiencing homelessness. Habcor President Steve Heisman says 25 units are available for families and individuals.
22: And we're going to provide people services while they're there to help remove the barriers to housing, help them find housing, help them increase their income. We're going to expect that they're putting forth effort to better their situation.
0: Heisman says Ocean County residents interested in a room should contact the Affordable Housing Alliance to get on an entry list. The complete New Jersey 101.5 forecast is coming up. 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
12: Major crash and a road closure. Interstate 280 in both directions closed completely at Bergen Street to Cleveland Avenue at exit 16 in Harrison. That is a tractor trailer which caught fire. Fuel is on fire all over the roadway. It is a dangerous situation. Traffic is at a dead standstill both ways on Interstate 280. Do not exit Interchange 15W. That's where the delay begins. And stay off of 280 east of the parkway. That's the standstill. Hudson River Crossings, 1 hour. GW Bridge, Lincoln and Holland Tunnels, about 25 to 30 minutes. I'm Bob Williams. Next port in 15 minutes on New Jersey 101.5.
14: New Jersey 101.5 instant weather. This week begins on the warm side and it ends with a strong cold front. If you're tired of flipping back and forth from heat to AC, to

0: heat to AC. After some tumultuous temperatures this week, I think a more permanent change to fall will be here by the weekend. Now, today's highs in the mid-70s. It'll be mostly sunny and dry through this afternoon. And tonight, really not that cool. Lows in the mid-60s under mainly clear skies. Tomorrow, we make a run for 80-plus with morning sun and afternoon clouds. There will be a chance for late-day showers. That's from a cold front. So Thursday, we cool down to the mid-60s. That's our high. Still a decent day with partly sunny skies. There could be a shower early and late on Thursday, too. I'm Chief Meteorologist Dan Zarrow.
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2: New Jersey, chime time 11:10. It's the Dennis and Judy show. Listen, we know there's a lot going on in the world. Midterm elections coming up, a war in Iran, transgender athletes in girls' sports, pick a topic. There's tons of heavy stuff. But Judy and I, we like to give you a little bright spot in your day, something light and something fun, and something that people can relate to. And one of them is, especially here in New Jersey, macaroni. As my parents called it macaroni when I was growing up. Pasta. But it took a while, I think, for pasta to become generally accepted, but it's pasta. Noodles. And yeah, I have a preference for noodles. My favorite, if I'm making a pasta salad or pasta with pesto, ragliatelle.
13: Oh, that's the best because the pasta, creakly, yeah.
2: It holds everything.
13: Pesto needs something that collects all the junk.
2: Right.
13: You know what I mean?
2: Radiatore.
13: Like you can't do pesto on like linguine. It's just not a thing.
2: Not a good, no.
13: I'm so glad you're saying that.
2: And the one I buy from Amazon, it's $9.
13: Kyle, why are you laughing?
14: I just looked up radiatore to remember what it is. And I'm getting flashbacks of the good old days when Dennis would bring in his massive bowl of pesto with the tree nuts. And man, okay. That was good. Whatever happened to that?
2: I still make it, but I don't bring it in because I don't come in. So
13: I have to admit something to you guys though, and this is a really big confession.
2: Okay,
13: it's probably going to make Dennis throw up, but I don't care.
2: Mm.
13: You guys, my favorite pasta is Stars, and they were discontinuing it for a while. I don't think Ronzoni makes it anymore. There's
2: big
13: another
2: stars,
13: company
2: little
13: that makes
2: stars.
13: It. No, Pastina.
2: Pastina. Oh yeah.
13: When you have a bowl of pastina and you put any sauce on that.
2: How about my mom always served it to us with butter.
13: We had it with butter. Of course, when my kids were sick, that was their meal. Pastina with butter. But
2: I have some in the cabinet. Maybe I'll make that for lunch.
13: Hello. You know what else you do? Okay. Well, and that's what I think. I might be offending Italians with this, but.
2: No. Oh, cinnamon? Don't say cinnamon.
13: Garlic and aglio and olio, whatever you call it. Do that.
2: Yeah.
13: Hunks of Parmesan in there.
2: Oh. No.
13: And then stir around the pastina.
2: Why would the Italians be offended by that? It's all.
13: I don't know, because like pastina is like a baby food.
2: Right. No, but if you like it, you like it. If for those of you who don't know, Kyle, do you know what pastina is? Tiny little.
14: Yeah.
2: And it's so close to a couscous, right? Isn't it like a cousin of couscous? It's very close. I don't know.
13: Yeah, probably. Yeah. But also bowls. Do you do acini di pepe?
2: Yeah.
13: Oh, my God. Okay. So
2: my mom would put that in escarole soup.
13: Okay, so we have.
2: You mean escarole? So why are you saying escarole? Escarole. Okay, relax there.
13: So we make.
2: Frank.
13: Keskesun, which is like a Middle Eastern version of it. And keskesun really means like couscous.
2: Okay.
13: So it's funny because like. We stole your acini di pepe and used it with butter, chickpeas, and fried onions in there. And it's basically just, it's just like a really, really good meal because of the chickpeas in there. It's protein, but it's not really. Okay, so what is your favorite pasta?

0: This is the question. 1-800-283-101.5, your favorite pasta dish, your favorite pasta. When I go out to a restaurant, the only thing that my husband orders is angel hair. He's like a four-year-old.
1: Same.
0: Okay. Angel hair is unreal. There's a reason people love it. It has a better bite. It holds the sauce really well.
1: If my dish comes with pasta, well, it comes in a side of pasta, would you like angel hair?
2: Same.
0: 100%. Yeah. Angel hair. Okay. But there are people out there who are going to say, okay, but if you have linguine with clams, you can't make that with angel hair. You're so wrong. I don't care if you're Italian. I don't care if you're Nona just got here yesterday and she even has the mole with the hair coming out of it. You can have the linguine with clams with any pasta that you can mix.
1: By the way, if you sprinkle a little of that hair on the pasta, it's pretty good.
0: A little more authentic. I get that. But all I'm saying is pasta alla nonna. It has little hairs in it. No, what I'm saying is...
1: Yes.
0: There, the same way we talk about bologna here on the show is that we are very discriminating when it comes to our pastas here in the States. So they're going to be people who are traditionalists. For instance, I can't eat a flat. Okay, I'll eat lasagna. I'm not going to lie. But it's about 100th down on my list. And it's because of that big, long, flat piece of pasta in there. It's not necessary. Take the same sauce, the same cheese and mix it together with angel hair or radiatore. I'll be very happy.
1: Well, you know what you would like also is to make that lasagna with sheets of sliced zucchini.
0: I do that all the time. Yeah, it's delicious.
1: Which is great because then you eliminate that big fat wide.
0: Remember when that lady brought us the veggetti?
1: Yeah, I still use it.
0: And people cut me to, I have now an electric one, but the people who call it veggetti because they don't want it to sound like vagina, which it obviously does.
1: Right.
0: I love that. But it's basically a tool that allows you to spiral zucchini into like a pasta-like shape.
1: Yeah, I made that a couple. You know? I made shrimp scampi a couple times this summer with that instead of angel hair.
0: You know what's really good, Dennis? Take a potato and veggetti it and fry it like french fries.
1: Interesting. I might do that. I bought a bag of local potatoes last week at the farm market. So here's the pasta I get. It's called Frankie's 457. I guess it comes from a restaurant in New York. And these guys, these two guys, Frank and Sal.
0: Tell me, read the ingredients on there. Is it Italian Durham or Italian?
1: They go to Palermo and Piemonte.
0: So it's not semolina.
1: Hold on.
0: I'm asking, like, what is
1: organic Durham wheat semolina, bronze die cut.
0: Okay, so Durham and semolina are the same thing, is what you're saying?
1: Yeah, slow dried, non-GMO. So they get it. They get the stuff from Italy. I guess they had a restaurant in New York, and I got their cavatelli. It's come with you. What are you talking about, cavatelli? What are you? It's come with you. Okay, thank you. I just spent a week and a half with my relatives in Italy. I know how to pronounce these things. We're in America, so I'll say cavatelli, you know?
0: Right.
1: So that's $9.
0: Say hummus.
1: Right. It's $9 for this bag. It's a 1-pound bag. It's $9.99. So that's pretty pricey, right?
0: Although all pasta's pricey now. Everything's pricey, Dennis. Yeah. All right, so Owen is, I believe he's going to tell me that he is Young Orange.
1: Oh, all right.
0: But if he's not, I'll still talk to him. Yeah, we're talking pasta. Unless you're like autistic, do you really think there's like a very big difference between pastas? Certain dishes need certain types of pasta. Otherwise, it doesn't matter. What say you? 1-800-283-101.5 is our number. 1118, here's New Jersey Fast Traffic.
3: We have the full closure of Interstate 280 at Harrison, both ways, east and westbound by exit 16. Massive truck fire this past half hour, and traffic is just at a dead standstill. Nothing going anywhere by exit 16. And we can see the traffic stacked up off the turnpike going westbound and eastbound side jammed from the Garden State Parkway. Obviously, use Route 78 to get through that area east and west. Hudson River Crossings, it is about a 1-hour delay. GW Bridge, Lincoln and Holland tunnels down to about 15 to 20 minute delays. And traffic is made possible by Mothers Against Drunk Driving. 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Next report in 15 minutes on the All-American Auto Group Traffic Desk on New Jersey 101.5.
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4: New Jersey 101.5 instant weather. Nice day alert. It's mostly sunny, dry, and mild through this afternoon. High temperatures reaching into the mid-70s. Tonight, mainly clear and not that cool. Lows fall into the mid-60s. And even warmer tomorrow. You're going to feel some almost summer-like humidity building in. Going from sun to clouds. Watch for some late-day showers. Highs tomorrow near 80. I'm Chief Meteorologist Dan Zarrow.
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1: It's 11:25. Do you have a favorite pasta? And we're talking about shapes and sizes, yeah, but also what you put on it. When I was in Italy last month with my cousins, I guess they were giving my cousin a break. Both her son and her boyfriend made the two homemade dinners that we had at their house. And the son made a puttanesca. And both were with spaghetti. The son made the puttanesca, and the boyfriend, slash husband, I guess he might be called now, he made a carbonara. And he said, it's not with cream, and it's not called Alfredo, it's carbonara. They make it with egg. And there's a timing thing to it, and it has to be just right. It was very good. Both, I think that was with linguine, and the puttanesca was with spaghetti sauce. I mean, the puttanesca was on top of spaghetti. There you go.
0: I think puttanesca belongs on spaghetti. That's one of the, you know what it is? Yeah. Here's the thing. If there's enough flavor in the sauce and it's really spicy or very flavorful, there's olives and crap thrown in,
1: yeah,
0: it could be a stringy pasta. But when it's something subtle, you need something that holds a lot of the flavor. Am I right? Mm.
1: Yeah, I agree 100%. Okay. Let's talk to Anthony in Staten Island. Anthony,
0: what about
1: hi.
0: Owen? No.
1: What?
0: Owen's been hanging for a long time.
1: All right.
0: Hi.
1: Hi, Owen.
13: What's up?
0: How are you?
13: I'm good. How are you guys doing?
1: We're great. Good. How about you?
13: I'm all right. Chilling.
1: What's going on?
0: Are you calling about pasta, or do you have a song you want us to promote?
13: Both.
0: Okay. Yeah.
13: I like penne vodka with grilled chicken, like cut up on top.
0: That's really funny because vodka sauce is almost always penne. Right. Nobody ever makes it with, you never hear spaghetti vodka.
1: Right. And it's, right? And it's orange, that. Just like young orange. It's orange.
0: Yes.
13: Right.
0: Okay.
1: You know what it's big on now, Judy? Well, people are using vodka sauce on top of chicken cutlets.
13: That's fire.
0: Oh.
1: It's fire.
14: I do it with rigatoni, but is that similar to penne?
1: Close.
14: You know, but it's not the exact same.
0: It's fat penne.
14: Yeah. I'm a rigatoni's man. My favorite one.
1: All right.
0: Really?
1: Hmm? So, Owen, the real reason you called, what's the song?
13: I actually called like a few weeks ago to get it played, and I guess maybe, I don't know what happened, but I was just seeing if you could try and play the same song. It's called Drive.
0: You know what? We ran out of time.
1: Did we play it?
13: Yeah, I figured.
0: No, we didn't. We didn't.
1: Did?
0: I remember like feeling bad afterwards because we never got to it.
1: I thought we played a little taste of it. Or maybe that was another song. Drive. All right, Owen, we're looking for it. Young Orange, we're looking for it right now.
0: Thank you for calling.
1: There we go.
13: Thank you.
0: Here we go.
1: Thank you. Ladies and gentlemen.
0: He's so good.
1: Local artist.

0: Through Monday morning, police in Marlboro say an 86-year-old man from Manalapan accidentally hit the gas instead of the brakes while pulling into a parking spot in the rear of the building. Every NHL team will take to the ice tonight for the league's annual Frozen Frenzy. The games will start at 6 p.m. Eastern with the Detroit Red Wings hosting the Jersey Devils. And that's your New Jersey 101.5 News Flash. Here's Fast Traffic.
1: The big story is the closure of Interstate 280 eastbound side by exit 16. Westbound, only the far shoulder is open. Cleanup of a truck fire. Traffic is bumper to bumper out of Newark eastbound to exit 16, where you must exit the highway, and westbound side jam from the turnpike. Stay with 78 both ways there. If you're stuck in that full closure of eastbound 280, I've seen some police turning some cars around to try to get them out of that delay, but it's going to be a while. Eastbound 280 by exit 16. 78's the alternate. Hudson River Crossing's about 30 to 45 minutes. GW Bridge, better at the Lincoln or Holland tunnels. 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
2: New Jersey 101.5 instant weather. Today does not feel like a typical mid-October day, with temperatures running 10 plus degrees above normal for this time of year, highs in the mid-70s or so with mostly sunny skies and dry weather. And tonight especially, we only drop into the mid-60s. Not cool at all, man. Mainly clear skies. Tomorrow, warm and humid with highs near 80. We'll go from sun to clouds with a chance of late-day showers. That's a cold front, so we'll fall into the 60s on Thursday. Maybe a couple of showers around, otherwise partly sunny skies Thursday. I'm Chief Meteorologist Dan Zarrow.
0: Thank you, Dan. 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In Manaloking, 70. Salem, 72. Monroe, 71. 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
3: Getting a little choked up there, Rick?
0: Hey, I think I see somebody pointing at himself that he made a mistake, and it's not me. Interesting.
4: Yeah.
0: I'm going to throw him under the bus.
4: Yeah, I don't know who he's referencing.
0: It might have been Dennis. It was Dennis.
3: Rick. Many people might not know this, and might not suspect that Rick has some Italian in him.
0: Yeah, only 25%, but your big Grandpa Tony was 100% Italian. It's just very diluted.
3: But it does. You wouldn't suspect because Rick's tall and he's pale and he's pasty and dorky.
0: Mm-hmm,
3: So you wouldn't think that's an Italian.
0: Thank you, Dennis.
3: And I love him, but Rick, do you have a favorite pasta?
0: I'm a big fan of angel hair, especially if it's with like a chicken cutlet situation. And I agree about the vodka penne on a chicken cutlet. It is the wave.
3: Yes, it is the wave.
5: Wow.
0: Yeah.
3: And I apologize for describing you as tall. thank you, Rick. We're talking about pasta shapes. And what you put on it, and you get the good kind. I go out of my way to spend a little more money and get the imported kind because it's not riddled with chemicals. 1-800-283-1015 is the phone number. The conversation resumes momentarily.
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14: Now that you're in the golden light of Jesus' embrace, you mean I'm dead? Is that what you're trying to say? You're like, even dogs now, they can't just say they died. They have to like go over the rainbow bridge.
15: Right. That's a long time though. People's been saying that.
14: No, I know, but the same thing with people passing. Like, you can't. First of all,
1: we were having a conversation off the air about.
14: I know. I just passing. Laugh at like the euphemisms we use for death now, yeah. And they're getting longer and longer. You know. Like,
1: you know what's annoying?
14: He's basking in the lovely, long, eternal glow of Jesus' embrace. And okay, he died.
1: Kyle, did we run that commercial? I think we run the commercial for. Ethos, the life insurance?
15: I'm not sure.
1: Yeah, and they have one of their spokespersons is Nick Slater, who's a talk show host on Breitbart, I guess. This is Nick Slater. My father died. He was 63.
14: What?
1: Tragic. Yeah, I can't understand him. They had him recut the commercial a few times.
14: What's it a commercial for?
1: Life insurance, Ethos.
14: Oh.
1: Nick Slater.
14: Is it one of our commercials?
1: It probably is, yeah.
15: Okay. I just looked through the log. I didn't see it, and I don't recognize it either.

0: Ethos, yeah.
1: Because you listen to a lot of different radio stations, Dan.
0: I do. I have to make sure, you know, and keep up on the competition. Talk about macaroni, pasta, shapes, sizes, topping. Anthony in Staten Island. Hi, Anthony.
2: Yeah, hi, guys. I want to go over that big macaroni rainbow in the sky. Tricolor.
0: Tricolor. See, now you're making rotelli or rotini.
2: Yeah, believe it or not, at 11:30, I decided to prepare an early dinner while watching my granddaughter, hoping she falls asleep. So anyway, yeah. So the rotini that I had, we had made actually a couple of days ago, but this time with the sauce, putting some sautéed mushrooms in there, which is something my grandmother on my mom's side used to do, you know, sautéed with garlic and everything, and it really gives the sauce a really nice taste. Yes.
0: Yeah, that's a Calabrese dish. And Judy, you need to turn your mic on.
2: My old
1: mushrooms,
2: favorite.
1: Anthony, mushrooms go in anything. Like Dennis is like, was she calabrese? You really, really need. Steve Trevely said in New Jersey, they make you pay a toll when you cross the Rainbow Bridge, but it's free when you come back, if you can come back. I do believe that, you know, it doesn't matter what part of Italy you're from. I think mushrooms are just good in everything.
2: Yes. The point I'm trying to make. But my all-time favorite is linguine or angel hair with crab sauce.
1: Telling you, you guys mocked crab my tuna spaghetti.
0: No, that's big over there. I was just over there, and it's
1: really
0: big over
1: then.
0: There.
1: Yeah, I tuna feel so tuna. Vindicated. Everybody makes fun of me.
0: No, but it's good. All right, Anthony, Judy. Thank you. The rotini,
2: take care, guys.
0: You too. Rotini seems cheap. It seems like it's. Behind the counter at the deli.
1: Rotini is like what was for sale at Aldi.
0: Right. And people, when they make pasta salad, they'll use rotini and sliced black olives, and you'll see it in the display case at the supermarket deli, and I'm like, pass.
1: It's hood rat.
0: It's hood rat. Thank you. I didn't want to tell Anthony.
1: Rotini is what you buy if you can't afford anything else. Meanwhile, it's the same price as everything else, but it just looks like the cheap pasta. You know
0: Kylie Moore chimed in and said, of course, pasta shape matters.
1: I said size matters, pasta size, because if you know, those long, fat, disgusting cannelloni?
0: Yes.
1: Come on. Eat rigatoni or don't eat rigatoni.
0: Well,
1: the rigatoni is the size of your foot?
0: Cannelloni is the stuffed part. You stuff it.
1: Yeah.
0: Yeah. With ricotta or whatever.
1: That's gross. Use a shell.
0: There's a big, what's that big tube? There's a big spaghetti, like, tube that they use in Rome for some sauce all the time. I forget what it's called, but it's a big, long tube of spaghetti. And it's like, well, what are we doing here? All right. Addie is calling from Atco. Hello, Addie.
3: Guys. Bucatini.
1: Wait a minute.
3: Hungry.
1: Is that a tube then?
0: Yeah, bucatini is a big long tube.
1: I thought it was bucatini was just a fat pasta with a hole in the middle. It's like a straw.
0: Yes, that's what I mean. Yeah, yeah.
1: Okay, but you can't stuff it. It's tiny.
0: No, it's tiny. But
1: what's
0: that's what I'm saying.
1: What's the point of that?
0: Exactly.
1: I think these Italians were bored and they were just like, hey, you know what? Americans will buy anything that we make.
0: Well, there's between 300 and 400 shapes. They get bored over there. You go, now we're going to make it in the shape of a Ferrari.
1: Yeah, no. They you know, have you ever had, well, you're from Calabria, the shirt. Yeah. Have you ever had the shirt?
0: No.
1: Shape of a T-shirt.
0: T-shirt.
1: It's from Provenza, the shirt. And my Nona used to come over, and it's great because, you know, the sleeves, like, collect a lot of the sauce, t-shirt. And everybody would be like, oh, you heard that lady on the radio? We got to find the t-shirt, the pasta. And people will buy it.
0: It's very good. Addie, we derailed your conversation. I'm sorry.
1: Sorry.
3: Oh, that's okay. You're very entertaining. Very entertaining. I guess I like the cheap one. I like the rotini. But with like a ground meat sauce.
0: Yes, and it would, see, because it will cling in the little.

0: clinging, by the way, Dennis. You just pinned it. It's lots of clinging. Lots of cheese. That's why I don't like lasagna, because it doesn't cling.
1: All right, here's a question on the cheese, Addie.
2: Yeah.
1: Pecorino Romano or Parmigiano Reggiano?
2: What's the one? Locatelli.
1: Yeah, that's Pecorino Romano.
0: Excuse me. They're the same thing. Stop it already.
1: Stop it. Pecorino Romano is very different from Parmesan.
0: And Parmesan are the same thing.
1: If you're buying cheap crap from the ShopRite,
0: that's what I buy.
1: I'll give you a piece of pecorino and a piece of parmesan and go, oh, okay.
0: Guys, if you ever want to piss off an Italian, tell them that Romano and parmesan are the same thing.
1: You don't know what you're talking about. Shut up over there. I'm sorry, Addie. You're so sweet. I'm just
2: hanging on here. I have one that I hate, though. Percatelli. Because I choked on it. It got stuck in my braces when I was a kid.
1: Percatelli.
2: Like a fire hose, like a thick fire hose.
1: Oh, Bucatini.
0: Sounds horrific.
2: Well, I don't know. We got that blue box from Italy with the lady on the front. That's what we used to get.
0: The lady on the front. Don't they all have a lady on the front?
2: I don't even know what it was called. We had a whole pasta cabinet because my dad is from Calabria. we did. Go down to the cabinet and get spaghetti number 12 or whatever. Yeah.
1: Have you ever? Yeah. Oh, they're big on the numbers, too. It's 12 or 9. It's a big deal.
0: My mother-in-law was not Italian, but the spaghetti we used to make on Shabbat, the one that you came over and didn't like, Dennis.
1: Yeah, because it was cinnamon in it.
0: Only number 8.
1: Addie, have you ever been to where he's from?
2: Yes. Like 10 years ago to his little town in Reggio.
1: Okay, the very bottom. Yeah. Beautiful.
2: Yeah, I would love to go back. But it was special because my dad came with, he's still with us, thank the Lord. But he came with us, showed us to all the cousins, and we actually went in his house that he grew up in.
0: Oh.
2: With a view of the mountain and of the sea. Beautiful, beautiful.
1: And not many conveniences. Right?
2: No. Horrible. but a great experience for our family. Yeah.
1: Did you go in the summer?
2: We went, yeah, June. It was June. Yeah. It wasn't too hot, and we actually went over to Sicily, too.
1: Nice.
2: Beautiful. Yeah, beautiful. You guys
1: All right,
2: did.
1: Addie,
2: Love
1: thank you. Thank you. Appreciate the
2: Take
1: call.
2: Care.
1: You too. All right, we're talking about macaroni shapes and sizes and what you put on top. So I was going to make you a pasta dish. What kind, and what do you want on top?
0: I love puttanesca.
1: Mm.
0: Yeah.
1: Go with spaghetti?
0: You can do that with spaghetti. I always prefer it on angel hair. How about you, Kyle? Okay.
3: That pesto one that you used to bring in.
1: Mm.
3: What's the pasta in there again?
1: Tortellini.
3: No, I thought it was radiatore.
1: Yeah. But the one I always used to bring in...
3: Tortellini. Tortellini. No, it was radiatore, I thought.
1: No, most of the time it's tortellini. And I would add the chopped tomatoes and onions on top. Yeah. I would make like a bruschetta that you would put on bread, and I would throw it on top of the pesto pasta.
3: Good days.
1: Good days. Good times. All right. More of the Dennis and Judy show to come. Don't go away. It's 11:49. Here's Fast Traffic.
4: Interstate 280 is closed. The eastbound side by exit 16. Cleanup of an earlier truck fire. That continues. That'll be that way for a while. Looks like some of the traffic is being backed off to the exit 16. If you're stuck there, there's hope there for you. And westbound side, only the shoulder is open. Traffic is jammed from the turnpike. 78 is the way to go east and westbound through that stretch at Newark. You got the Hudson River crossing still 25 to 30 at the Lincoln. GW Bridge still 45. Holland Tunnel down to minor delays. 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It's not too late. Thousands of kids are waiting over a year for a sponsor. End that wait today. Sponsor a child with Compassion. 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Next report in 15 minutes on the All-American Auto Group Traffic Desk. 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
6: New Jersey 101.5 instant weather. Nice day alert. It's mostly sunny, dry, and mild through this afternoon. High temperatures reach

0: reaching into the mid-70s. Tonight, mainly clear and not that cool. Lows fall into the mid-60s. And even warmer tomorrow. You're going to feel some almost summer-like humidity building in. Going from sun to clouds, watch for some late-day showers. Highs tomorrow near 80. I'm Chief Meteorologist Dan Zarrow.
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2: 10:55 or 11:55. That's right. 5 minutes till noon, and then a real radio show comes on after that, and it's Lou and Michelle. John in Aberdeen says orecchiette for a pasta salad. Yeah, I make orecchiette with it was Kyle's favorite pasta dish that I would make for him. Do you remember what it was?
3: I do. I had sausage and broccoli, Rob.
2: A little bit of spice to it, too.
3: Yeah.
2: Hot pepper in there. I make pesto with broccoli rabe. Delicious, says Roseanne and Brick. And Luz says mostaccioli. Mostaccioli, I think, is the penne without the angle cut and without the ribs on it. It's just a straight tube. Mostaccioli. Let's talk to Tony Mostaccioli and Brick. Hello, Tony.
4: Hey, guys. How you doing? I like to take about 2 to 3 boxes of large shells.
2: Yeah.
4: And what I do in my metal mixing bowl, I put 3 to 4 pounds of ricotta, shredded mozzarella, and just before I'm taking the pasta off the stove, I take about 2 ladles of the water, mix it in with the and with the ricotta, make it creamy, a little Parmesan in that, and then I drain the shells, dump them in. Mix it together. They get a lot of the mixture gets inside the shells, and then I serve that with meatball and sausage and sauce on the sides. So you can put whatever sauce you want on it. But it's so creamy and so delicious. It's amazing.
2: Oh, that sounds so. You don't stuff each one like some people do.
4: No. If you just stir it up, it actually some gets in there.
2: Right.
4: But it's
2: right.
4: Just that creaminess
2: and you serve it,
4: of the ricotta.
2: You serve it white, and then the people put whatever sauce they want on it.
4: As much sauce as they want on it, yep.
2: Beautiful. All right, Tony.
4: You got a real quick second? Real quick second?
2: Sure.
4: I was out in Chicago for a wedding, had the best Italian dinner of my life. It was in the corridor of the hotel. They brought out the Parmesan wheel with a section missing, the aged Parmesan.
2: Yep.
4: They bring you a pasta dish. They dump it into the wheel. And they let it sit there for a minute. Then they scrape it back into your plate. So you got the melted Parmesan wheel mixed in with all that. And it was
5: I don't
4: like
5: know if that's something that's cut. I go to a restaurant near me called Teva. And they make a tagliolini, which is my favorite thing to eat in the whole wide world. Cheesy, buttery, everything you ever need. Yeah. And they serve it in one of those cheese wheels. And it is ridiculous.
2: Thank you, Tony.
4: It's unbelievable.
2: When I was in northern Italy last month, my cousins took me to a couple of restaurants built into the cave, into the mountain. The Alps, the Italian Alps. And a dish that's real big up there is real small pasta with tons of butter and cheese. And it was delicious. And it's only because, I guess, those goat, you know, sheep herders up there, dairymen are climbing mountains all day and need to burn off calories. But if you have too many of those meals, you'll be 400 pounds by Friday.
5: Also,
2: you had a brown pasta. It was made of buckwheat that also saturated with butter and cheese. Very good. I can't imagine eating more than half a bowl of that.
5: I would make a law that everything needs to be served in a bowl made out of cheese.
2: Go for it. Do we have time for Bunny in Monroe? Kyle?
6: Yes.
2: Hi, Bunny.
6: Hey, how you doing? I met you at the Marlboro Diner a couple of months. Well, there's almost a year now. Like, you retired the day before you retired. Anyway, one of my favorite pastas is pasta alla norma. I make it
2: eggplant.
6: With the chopped up eggplant. We tie them. The ricotta salada has to go on top at the end. And always with, you know, nice fresh tomatoes. I do jar my own tomatoes. But if you're not, always buy whole tomatoes.
2: Right.
6: Never, ever buy crushed tomatoes. Judy. Parmesan and locatelli are absolutely different. Don't ever tell a Napolitan that locatelli is the same as a Parmesan.
5: Right. I did, and I still have a black eye from it. I did that last week.
2: Bunny, thank you. Appreciate the call to New Jersey 101.5.
5: Telling you Italians and your cheese? Oh, my God.
2: All food, whether it's dessert or a meat, anything. We're crazy about food. Crazy. Speaking of crazy, we'll be back tomorrow. But not crazy.
5: Oh,
2: Lou and Michelle. Yeah. Lou and
5: That's
2: Michelle.
5: That's a real
2: next.
5: Radio show.
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7: It's 70 degrees at 12 o'clock. I'm Rick Rickman. Disturbing new data shows that in New Jersey, 37% of reported campus sex assaults involve only two colleges. According to USA Today Network's review of the Clery Act data, there were 361 total on-campus sex assaults reported across all of New Jersey's four-year colleges. 133 of them were reported at Rowan and Rutgers. Spokespeople for both schools say their numbers are higher because their students are more comfortable reporting sex assaults. The latest Rutgers-Eagleton public poll focuses on New Jersey's new in-school cell phone ban, and overall approval is resounding. Ashley Koenig, director of the Rutgers-Eagleton Center for Public Interest Polling, says support rises sharply with age.
8: We see the least amount of support, but still a very solid majority among 18 to 34-year-olds. So 72% of that group say that they're supportive.
7: Out of all poll respondents 65 and older, 94% support the phone ban, while among those 35 to 49, 81% are fans of the bell-to-bell ban. A pastor who used to be a Union County State Assemblyman was arrested following church service on Sunday.
9: 58-year-old Reginald Atkins was booked into Wessex County Jail on two counts of assault and harassment. Now, NJ.com is reporting Reverend Atkins was involved in an incident around 5 p.m. Sunday, which led to his arrest. No specifics on what happened, but whatever it was, happened 2 hours before prayer and Bible study at Greater Mount Moriah Missionary Baptist Church in Newark. It's where Reverend Atkins is the senior pastor. He's also the Roselle Democratic Committee Chair. And represented Union County's 20th Legislative District from 2022 to this past January. Levon Putney, New Jersey 101.5 News.
7: 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The complete New Jersey 101.5 forecast is coming up now. New Jersey Fast Traffic.
10: Busy day continuing. Route 280 is closed completely eastbound by exit 16 at Harrison. Cleanup of a tractor-trailer fire up ahead. Fire is out, but the delays continue. The cleanup will be there for a while. Eastbound side looks like some of that traffic is being backed off the closure point and trying to get over to exit 16 by the police. So hopefully that's going to happen for you soon if you're stuck. Westbound side of 280, only the far right lane is open. And now a vehicle fire on Route 80. Eastbound side before exit 42 at Parsippany Road and 202. Two right lanes are closed. Hudson River Crossings, 15 to 20. GW Bridge, you're better at the Lincoln or Holland Tunnels. I'm Bob Williams. Next report in 15 minutes on New Jersey 101.5.
11: New Jersey 101.5 instant weather. I don't know if your front lawn or your gutters noticed, but this weekend storm did cause some significant leaf fall across New Jersey due to the driving rain and wind. Fall foliage season is in full swing here. We still have some beautiful, brilliant colors around. Make sure you take a look. Soak it all in if you haven't. Of course, it doesn't really feel like fall today with highs in the mid-70s. Nice and mild, mostly sunny and dry. Tonight's not going to be that cool. Lows in the mid-60s. Remember that number, mid-60s, mainly clear skies. Tomorrow gets even warmer and more humid with highs near 80. We go from sun to clouds tomorrow with late day showers. And then Thursday's highs will be in the mid-60s. We cool down. Still a decent day Thursday, partly sunny skies. There could be a shower early and late on Thursday too. I'm Chief Meteorologist Dan Zero.
7: 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In Sandy Hook, 68, Vineland, 73, Jackson, 70 degrees. 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
23: 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It's a Lou and Michelle. Lou Russo, Michelle Polenza.
24: Hello
23: here.
24: There, Michelle. How are you?
23: Hello, Lou. How are you?
24: I'm doing great. 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
23: Another picture perfect day.
24: I love it. Thank you, Dan. I took a little walk today, and when it's like this, fall is beautiful. Like, I had just a t-shirt and a pair of shorts on. I didn't even have a hoodie. I was walking around the complex like, this is how it should be.
23: I love how the walking club is going very well.
24: Strong.
23: You are the president
24: of,
23: by the way.
24: Yeah, that's right.
23: I think I just saw you out there walking today, but hey.
24: I took one for the team today.
23: Who am I to judge the walking club?
24: The schedule worked out that I was the only available walker today. And it would be so easy. You know how this goes. The one day that nobody else is doing it, you're like, I could just sit here and drink my coffee.
23: I know. And I tell you, my girlfriend called the other night and was like, we had plans to go for a walk. And she's like, I'm not feeling so well. I'm like, oh, I'm so sorry you're not feeling well. Yes, I don't have to walk.
24: Like, so sorry, click.
23: I was so excited. Yeah. It was one of those days I didn't feel like doing it.
24: It's good. There's always time for a day off. It's good. It's a good. There's always room for a day off. I could have taken today off. It was too beautiful.
23: I know, but you didn't. So get out there and go for that walk.
24: That's right. Let me be an inspiration to you. All 55 steps I took. Yeah, how many steps do you think I took today?
23: Five.
24: I'll tell you.
23: You walked outside. You said, "Oh, it's so nice out. Let me stand here and enjoy a little sunshine." And then you walked back in.
24: I crumbled to the steps, and I was like, "I'll sit here." 2,618.
23: That's
24: not bad
23: for you.
24: Speaking of steps, I am very happy that I spent about a half hour walking today. It's a good thing. You know what I spent a half hour wasting time doing last night?
23: What?
24: I am not kidding you. I watched adults fall from their front porch for a half hour straight.
23: Where did you watch that? Your neighbors?
24: I'm just scrolling. We know that's a waste of time, right? But I start scrolling, and what do I get? I get one of those videos where there's a montage of a Ring doorbell cam on the front porch, and people taking the first step and falling right down the steps, ooh, hitting the ice. Michelle, I decided to tell myself everybody's fine. Even though some of the falls didn't look so fine, I said at the beginning, they wouldn't put this on here if everybody wasn't fine.
23: So that gave you permission to laugh?
24: Cleared my conscience. And I laughed for a half hour straight.
23: I'm surprised it was just a half hour, because sometimes you go down that rabbit hole and you are just on there for a half hour, an hour and a half, and you really have to say to yourself, get up.
24: Yeah, or it's time. Go to bed.
23: Put the phone down.
24: Right, exactly. And that's exactly what happened to me, though. I literally picked up the phone to set my alarm. And then I was like, all right, let me just check and see if anybody sent messages or anything. And then all of a sudden, people are falling off the porch, landing in the bushes. The best one, I'm sorry. The best one is the one where the first foot slides.
23: Not on ice.
24: It looked slippery. Might have been rain, might have been ice. But then the person has enough coordination to get the second foot under them, thinking they're going to not fall, and it just extends the fall for like 30 seconds.
23: So you're saying just get it over with.
24: Just go down.
23: No, you got to put up a fight. You can't just go down.
24: The ice dance never works. Arms are flailing. Hips.
23: Your abs really do get a workout. You're like, oh.
24: How many of these videos, the coffee, they had a cup of coffee in their hand. Coffee goes flying. Hat goes flying.
23: I've been on a video like that. I have cameras out front of my house, and I did slip on ice one time going down the steps, and I did that dance.
24: Can you send it to me?
23: I'm not posting it online for you to sit there for a half hour and laugh at me.
24: That was the rabbit hole I went in last night, and I thought it would be hysterical if we all shared the last rabbit hole or the funniest rabbit hole you've ever gone down on social media.
23: Oh, that's a good question.
24: Right? Because I did not intend to spend a half hour watching people fall. I couldn't stop. I will tell you this, 1-800-283-101.5, by the way, share with us the rabbit holes you go down.
23: Because we've all been there, and it is true. Like, you realize the amount of time you're now on your phone because you just can't get away from it. And it's like one more video, right. One more. So yeah, what is that rabbit hole that you recently went down? We would love to know, because again, we've all been there. They're all silly, and you find yourself cracking up when nobody's around. You're just staring at your phone.
24: You know, there's something to be said for entertaining. It's entertaining yourself a little bit. That's great. It's not a lot different than, you know, putting on the TV, but you go deeper and deeper and deeper. Last week I did the whole Dark Side of the Moon thing.
23: Oh my God.
24: Oh yeah. With all the buildings and structures that are on the dark side of the moon. And by about minute 30, I was like, you know, there might be something to this.
23: How long did that one last?
24: That was over a half hour.
23: Over a half hour.
24: It was like a documentary.
23: And sometimes it is more entertaining than what's on TV.
24: Yeah.
23: And this is not something that I was laughing at, but I just started going down this rabbit hole of watching people get a chemical peel. And it's like day one of the chemical peel, day two of the chemical peel. And then they do it for like 2 weeks.
24: You gotta see how it ends.
23: I have to see how it ends. And like day... I don't know, maybe 4 or 5. Like their whole, all their skin is falling off. It's like they're like they shed a layer of their skin, and it is. I can't stop watching it.
24: You have to
23: like,
24: see
23: I,
24: more.
23: I start doing that. Yes.
24: Did it end well?
23: Yeah, it ended. They were. Yeah.
24: They looked great.
23: They looked great, but it's a long process to get there. I mean, they shed layers and layers and layers of their face to get to this glowing skin. But I don't know why I went down that rabbit hole, how I went down it. But next thing you know, it's just up on my feed, chemical peels.
24: That's all you're going to see now.
23: And then I just start watching it.
24: I got another confession. In the middle of the people falling off the front porch, I paused it because I had to go pee.
23: That's bad.
24: That's a problem.
23: That's a big problem.
24: That's a problem.
23: That's bad.
24: I couldn't end it. I had to see more.
23: It's still going to be there. It doesn't go away. Now it's like on your feed.
24: Well, I wanted to hold my place.
23: And now you'll have only...
24: I wanted to hold my place.
23: Falling video.
24: I didn't want to miss any.
23: Are we pathetic or can other people relate to this? Yeah. Please let us know at 1-800-283-101.5. The latest social media rabbit hole you just went down where you will admit to us here on the air that we are not the only ones, that you too have gotten lost for about a half hour just on something stupid online that you're like, why?
24: But you loved every minute of it. The reason why is because you're loving every minute of it while it's happening.
23: I have a feeling we're the only ones, Lou.
24: They gotcha. You think
23: most people are like, it's a beautiful day.
24: Yeah.
23: Put down the phone and stop watching chemical peels.
24: Let's go
23: and
24: get
23: people
24: some fresh
23: falling
24: air. Yeah.
23: And get fresh air.
24: I don't even want to start talking about the police body cams on the traffic stops. I can't stop.
23: And they're long. They could be like a half hour, just one clip.
24: 1 o'clock in the morning, I'm yelling out loud, just give them your registration.
23: 1-800-283-101.5. We want to hear yours. The sillier, the better. Just the rabbit hole you went down online on social media that you are willing to admit to us. And we want to know what it is. 1-800-283-101.5. It's 1218. Here's New Jersey Fast Traffic.
0: We have two vehicle fires affecting two major interstates. Eastbound side of 80, jam-packed down the hill from Denville to exit 42. With a vehicle fire, at least the two right lanes are closed. And we continue to have lane closures and blockages eastbound side of 280 by exit 16. With that vehicle fire, the fire is out, but the cleanup continues by exit 16. Westbound rubbernecking from the turnpike. Hudson River Crossing, still about 20 at the GW Bridge. You're better at the Lincoln or Holland tunnels. 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It's not too late. There are thousands of kids waiting for over a year for a sponsor. And that wait today. 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I'm Bob Williams. Next port in 15 minutes from the All-American Auto Group Traffic Desk on New Jersey 101.5.
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3: New Jersey 101.5 instant weather. We're staying dry today with a nice bright sky. Plenty of sunshine around New Jersey this afternoon with mild high temperatures reaching into the mid-70s or so. Tonight, not that cool. Mainly clear skies. Lows fall into the mid-60s. And tomorrow we'll make a run for 80+. Warm and kind of humid. We'll start with sun. Clouds build tomorrow afternoon. And then there'll be a chance for some late-day showers tomorrow as well. I'm Chief Meteorologist Dan Zarrow.
23: And right now in Manasquan, 70 degrees. In Woodbury, it's 72. Westfield, it's 70. Fast traffic and instant weather every 15 minutes on New Jersey 101.5.
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1: We're getting a lot of app messages.
2: I'm sorry, I'm watching people fall down the steps.
1: And a lot of people are saying they do the same thing. You're not the only one.
2: I feel so good because I feel, you know, nobody wants to see anybody fall. But when I convince myself that everybody in the video that I just saw must be fine or they wouldn't put the video up, that clears my mind and I could just enjoy it. And we got a good one from I think it was Kevin. Yeah. The best is when the first person slips and someone right behind them steps out and slips also. Have you ever seen that?
1: Oh, yes, of course. And you're like, didn't you just see them fall? Why are you following them down that path?
2: There's also, I feel like it's almost mean, but there is something about when someone falls and something goes flying. Like I've seen the ones in the airport where someone will slip and their luggage, you know, it's on wheels, but it goes flying as they fall. Or when somebody's fallen down a step or two and they're holding a cup of coffee and that goes, if there's some prop that's flying across the screen, I get a bigger kick.
1: I mean,
2: out of
1: the
2: it.
1: Louder you laugh at somebody else falling, don't you feel like you are going to fall when you're walking out to your car after the show?
2: No doubt about it.
1: And I will be recording you, and then I will post it.
2: If there's any karma, I promise you this though, I won't try to keep myself up. There's no way to do it. Just go fall safely and gracefully. That's all I can
1: this
2: hope for.
1: This one cracks me up. A lot of people commenting online, and we're talking about. We've all been there on social media where something that you're watching, you just can't stop. It leads to one reel, to a next reel.
2: You look up, it's an hour later, and you've been watching people getting pulled over by a police officer.
1: So admit to us what that is at 1-800-283-101.5, that rabbit hole you recently went down, trying to figure out, like, what are the common ones here in New Jersey?
2: Yes.
1: What people are watching and what people

0: have landed on what has landed on their feed.
1: With each person that watches what I watch, I feel less mean.
0: But Dylan, he wrote in saying, watching squirrel box houses on Facebook, seeing squirrels sleep and do squirrel things inside.
1: That sounds awesome.
0: What? Earth do we need to spend a half hour watching squirrels?
1: In defense of Dylan, I'm going to try to make an explanation out of that.
0: Yeah, God.
1: Because squirrels are adorable. We love them. We spend half the time while we're driving trying not to make contact with them. We're worried about them, right? So we have feelings for them, but we don't know anything about them. We don't know where they live. We don't know. Like a bird, you see a bird up in a nest. Now, yes, I've seen squirrels nest way up in a tree, but I don't know what's going on up there. I want to see on the inside. I want the inside scoop.
0: What the squirrel
1: on what
0: is
1: those adorable
0: doing?
1: Squirrels are doing. Huh. And so having access to a camera in the squirrel box is something that sounds amazing to
0: funny.
1: Me.
0: Yeah. And then DD wrote in, watching DWI stops and people saying, I didn't drink, and they can't stand up.
1: The amount of people.
0: Yeah, the body cam stuff.
1: Yeah, it's fun. The amount of people who try to announce lines from the U.S. Constitution while they're drunk. It is hysterical to me. They think they know the law so well. And I'll tell you something else. Yeah. And if you're a police officer out there, this is the ultimate in respect. How some of these police officers keep their patience is unbelievable. Because I'm ready to scream when I'm watching it.
0: Yeah. So you watch that too.
1: Oh, yeah.
0: You and DD.
1: Yes, that's right.
0: There's so many on this app. Let me see. Last week I was on Facebook and there was this guy that has a channel about escaping prison, explains how they escape all this stuff. He says, now I'm following him.
1: You can't get enough.
0: You can't get enough.
1: You know what? Maybe we just all lock ourselves in the bedroom and then try to escape. Like, I mean, we got to learn. It's supposed to be educational, isn't
0: it? What breaks, like when you're online and you're scrolling,
1: yeah.
0: What breaks the scroll? Like, what has to happen for you to eventually put the phone down? And I'm thinking about this for myself too. Like, what happens that now I've realized?
1: What event gets you out of it?
0: Yeah, like how
1: snaps you out of it?
0: How do I stop myself from what I'm doing?
1: It's going to be, I think it's one of two things. It's either a repeat, like if you're watching people fall and you've seen this one, that'll stop you.
0: You've watched every video online.
1: On the internet. You've
0: it's
1: seen
0: amazing.
1: Every falling video and you're like, I already saw this one. That,
0: yeah,
1: and that could
0: go.
1: Do it.
0: But what else?
1: Or if you accidentally, somehow, your eye goes up to the corner of your phone or across the room to where you have your alarm clock and you realize how long you've been on. You see what time it is. You're like, oh, it's 1:30 in the morning.
0: You know what does it for me? I accidentally like it. And then I'm like, oh, I didn't mean to like it. It jolts me.
1: Do you unlike it right
0: away? I unlike it immediately.
1: So you're not part of it.
0: I want no record of it. I want no record that I was watching that. But I'll like it by accident. And I'm like, and I throw my phone.
1: It's the worst thing ever.
0: It's so horrifying.
1: Because now you're in.
0: And now I'm in it. I chuck my phone. I'm like, oh, geez, I just liked it. Unlike it.
1: So you want to enjoy it in total anonymity. You want nothing to do with being part of the rabbit hole, but you can't stop watching.
0: Yeah, I just want to be like on the outside watching it. I don't want to be like commenting and anyone knowing that I'm watching Chemical Peels. Like, honestly, it's pathetic. 1-800-283-101.5.
1: That's
0: another one for you, Kat.
1: Right,
0: saying, I'm with you, Lou. I go down the rabbit hole with cop videos, camera videos, people falling. Yeah.
1: The cop videos I love the absolute best.
0: Sometimes these cop cam videos are like in six parts and it takes an hour to watch.
1: Yes. Well, that's the worst part of it. That is another thing that'll get me to stop. I just watched 20 minutes of a stop and then it just stops right there. I don't know where part two is.
0: Part two.
1: Where's part two?
0: I don't know. I know.
1: How does it end?
0: Or sometimes I'm on part two and I'm like, where's part one?
1: And then I'm Googling it. I'm like, trying to hopefully find the answer. The woman who got pulled over, what happened?
0: It's so bad. So let us know the rabbit hole you recently went down. Or you could, a lot of people chiming in on the station app. 1-800-283-101.5. It's time now for the news.
2: 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I'm Rick Rickman with your New Jersey 101.5 News Flash. U.S. Ambassador to Greece, Kimberly Guilfoyle, has resigned after allegations of

0: Route 80 eastbound side. Vehicle fire still being cleared. Two right lanes eastbound side between Denville's exit 38 and exit 42 at Parsippany. I see it on the DOT cameras. You've got to stay to the far left. Eastbound side of 280, still major closures at exit 16 from that earlier truck fire. That's still being cleared up, and detours are in place there. Eastbound at exit 16. Westbound, only a couple of lanes are open there past that crash scene. Hudson River crossings down to about 20 at the GW Bridge. Lincoln and Holland Tunnels 5 to 15. And now a crash at Brick on Route 70 westbound at Chambers Bridge Road. One lane is blocked. Traffic is made possible by Mothers Against Drunk Driving. 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Next report in 15 minutes on New Jersey 101.5.
1: New Jersey 101.5 instant weather. When you think about October-ish weather, you probably don't think about 70s and 80s, but here we are, staying mild today, mid-70s for highs, mostly sunny and dry through the rest of today. And tonight, really not that cool. Lows in the mid-60s under mainly clear skies. Tomorrow, warmest day of the week, near 80, kind of humid too. Sun in the morning, clouds in the afternoon, and then some late-day showers. That is a cold front. So Thursday, we're talking 60s, much more seasonable. It'll be generally pleasant with partly sunny skies, maybe a shower early and late on Thursday to watch out for. I'm Chief Meteorologist Dan Zarrow.
2: Thank you, Dan. In Brigantine, 69, Flemington, 71, Colts Neck, 72 degrees. Next update at 1 o'clock. 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
3: All right, so we are talking about going down the rabbit hole on social media. All of a sudden, you look up, you've been watching people fall for 40 minutes or something. I did it last night. A half hour of people falling off their front porch. But we want to hear from you. 1-800-283-101.5. Join us on the show and tell us the last rabbit hole you've been in or the favorite rabbit hole that you always find yourself in. We want to hear from you.
4: So many people commenting on the station app. So how about this one? Mike and Tom's River wrote in saying, videos of people scaring each other do it for me.
3: They are hysterical. You know, the ones where like somebody will hide behind the door and then the person walks in and their physical reaction, the faces they make, the arm gestures, it's hysterical. Now, you know they're getting in trouble for doing it right after it, but the initial reaction to it is hysterical. Have you ever seen the big pieces of adhesive tape? So people take adhesive, like a big, like a foot high piece, imagine a piece of scotch tape that's a foot high.
4: Okay.
3: And they put it across a door at the height of somebody's face.
4: Oh, jeez.
3: And they video them walking in and smacking their face. There are times, Michelle, where somebody's glasses will still be stuck on the tape.
4: That's funny.
3: Or their lipstick. You could see their lipstick.
4: That's very funny.
3: These are things that are keeping us entertained these days. And so your rabbit hole is what we want to hear. 1-800-283-101.5.
4: And sometimes really, like, I would rather do that than watch TV. Like, I find that entertaining than turning on the TV.
3: Especially when you get some good ones. Like when you get some good ones. There is another really funny set of things that make me laugh too. And I'm trying to find it. Here it is. Hydraulic press crushing things. The unkempt.
4: Wait, this is you?
3: No,
4: or this is an app
3: message? This is an app message we've got. Completely unkempt lawns that are cleaned up in time lapse. Have you ever seen it? So there will be a guy who owns like a landscaping company or something. And once a week, what he does is he goes and he finds somebody in a neighborhood that he noticed that maybe is an elderly person or someone who can't take care of their own lawn.
4: Yeah.
3: Maybe doesn't have a family member that can help them. Knocks on the door and says, hey, I would love to help you with your lawn. And they're like, oh, I can't afford it. And he's like, no,
4: I want to. He does it.
3: I want to do it for free for you. And then you watch a time lapse of him cleaning up
4: the transformation.
3: And you see before and after. Those are heartwarming. I love those.
4: Yeah, that's cute. That's nice.
3: Yeah, that's a good one too.
4: How about the one that said, I am addicted to watching, guys sifting the sand in the ocean, the waves break and finding all kinds of jewelry.
3: Okay, so it's kind of like the metal detector, only with your hands in the water.
4: Yes.
3: That's pretty good.
4: I mean, are they really finding all kinds of jewelry just sifting through the sand right there?
3: I mean,
4: as the waves are crashing.
3: Wouldn't you be riveted?
4: Yeah, I would be riveted. I would watch the metal detecting. I haven't watched that. That's never popped up on my feed.
3: You would just watch metal detecting?
4: I'll just search it. I'll watch one video, then next thing you know, it'll be all over the place. But I would like to see what people, if they're using a metal detector, what they're finding. That would be cool. I think I would go down the rabbit hole with that.
3: You'd stick around for that for a while.
4: Yeah.
3: Yeah, I mean, look, if you're waiting for an ending, right? You want to see how something ends, and this video actually has the ending. It's kind of a satisfying thing. Kevin says falling asleep. We were asking earlier, what stops you from it? Like, what finally gets you to say, okay, enough is enough? And he's exactly right. Falling asleep. Like, you ever nod off while one is on? Like, all of a sudden, your head's tipping, and you're like,
4: then
3: whoa.
4: You're out.
3: And you wake up again, you go, I'll just pick this up tomorrow.
4: I feel like on a day like today, wouldn't it be nice to just, like, put the phone down and actually go outside and enjoy the beautiful weather?
3: I mean, that's one way to go.
4: I mean, we're getting ad messages. Guys, your topic is basically just talking about brain rot.
3: Yeah, well, that's true.
4: Rabbit hole is a nice way of saying doom scrolling.
3: But
4: I'm a victim of it too, though. Full transparency. Ha ha.
3: Isn't it fun,
4: so
3: though?
4: True.
3: It's fun when it's happening.
4: It's doom scrolling. It is.
3: I'll throw another one out there. There's this, I don't know their names, and I'm sorry. But
4: it is brain rot. I feel like my brain is rotting as we're talking about it.
3: A little bit. You're smiling. There's this group of guys. They live in this big, beautiful house. I think it's Australia.
4: What is this one?
3: Yeah, I think it's Australia. I think. And I don't remember the name. If somebody knows it, please let us know. All they do is throw stuff at each other.
4: What?
3: Hit each other, so knock funny. Each other down.
4: The stuff that I'm watching is like totally different than the stuff that you are watching. Yeah, why are they throwing stuff at each other?
3: So like if one of the guys is sitting on a chair by the pool, somebody will be upstairs on the balcony with like a big pail of water and they'll dump the water on him. Some guy will be eating at the table and a guy will be across the courtyard and he'll throw a frisbee and knock his breakfast all over the place. They hit each other with...
4: Do they get punched in the face after they do that?
3: Yes.
4: Do the people that are like the victim of this go after them?
3: Yeah, they get chase them around. Yeah, I don't remember the name of it. When you see it, then you can judge me. But not till you've seen it, because it makes me laugh.
4: I think the more you're talking, the more and more I'm judging you.
3: It's terrible. Because I'm not the only... This is why...
4: I know you're not the only one.
3: This is
4: why
3: you need to call 1-800-283-101.5. Well, we can't be alone on the island watching all these things. They got millions of views.
4: I think it's like embarrassing to admit...
3: Maybe a little.
4: The crap that we watch.
3: It's okay,
4: and the
3: though.
4: Crap that is just like rotting our brain. And it's true. Jackie is so true in Central Jersey.
3: It's just us. Just us. Don't worry. Share.
4: Well, I just want you to keep sharing what you watch because it's getting
3: crazier and crazier as you keep going. I mean, these guys will hide in the bushes or they'll be walking on their property and there'll be a big bush on the left-hand side, big tree and a bush next to it. And the guy behind the other guy will just take the guy and throw him in the bush.
4: Ah.
3: And I'm home laughing.
4: That's funny. You know, one time I was... So when we were away this past summer, we were in Aruba, and there is somebody who dresses up as a bush and just like scares people.
3: Great videos.
4: Okay.
3: Love them.
4: Okay. So we're walking down the street in Aruba, and all of a sudden, this guy just jumps out of nowhere.
3: He got
4: and
3: you?
4: And scared my daughter. Like, but my daughter was pretty cool about it. Like, she didn't really get that freaked out by it, where I was like a couple steps back, and I'm like, what is going on? What is that? And then we kept walking and she's like, what was that, Mom? And then we stopped and we were watching. And then I don't know, kids.
3: You were part of it.
4: They somehow got his page. And sure enough, there's the video of us
3: you.
4: Walking.
3: I want to see it because I don't think you were as cool as you say.
4: No, we were. Like, she really was. It was more my daughter.
3: I believe she was. I'm
4: and
3: wondering
4: I was like,
3: about
4: oh
3: you.
4: Oh, my God. We're like on this guy's Instagram feed putting out there videos of scaring people walking down the street. And people are watching that.
3: See, you're part of this.
4: I got to find it. I have to show it to you. But I couldn't believe they found it.
3: So John in Aberdeen. Last night I watched a giant piece of stone.
4: Stop it.
3: I'm not kidding. Probably a 100-pound rock placed into hydrogen peroxide and watched for about 25 minutes as it started to take away part of the stone. And then gold appeared. It was so. I was so intrigued, and half of my night was wasted. That's what happened. But they found the gold.
4: Did you realize half of your night was wasted? How about watching people gag?
3: I know.
4: Said Nova.
3: I know. I immediately thought of the. Did you ever see the videos of the parents giving the kids the lemon? Slice of lemon.
4: Oh, yeah.
3: You can't help but laugh at the faces the kids make. You know,
4: yeah.
3: I feel bad for the kids, but you can't help but laugh.
4: That is, did she say it was the lemon videos?
3: No, this was I think a different one, but that made me think of the lemon ones for sure.
4: That's funny. Now I'm scrolling. I got to find that video. I'm trying to find that for you.
3: Of you? Do you remember the person's?
4: No, I really don't.
3: How are you going to find it then?
4: I'll have to ask. I don't know. I can't. Yeah. No phone's in school. I can't text my kids.
3: Kathy.
4: They're not allowed to answer the phone. Excuse me.
3: Don't they know we're working?
4: I know you're in math class right now, but I have a very important question to ask you.
3: I'd like to take you out of math class to talk about rabbit holes. Kathy in Clifton says, watching guys carve out shelters from a hillside, mixing mud, putting up rocks, building a fireplace. It's fascinating. You know, some of the stuff really
4: actually is something I would watch. That would be entertaining to me.
3: You don't like the four guys in Australia smacking each other in the face with pies?
4: I don't like that with the frisbee, smacking somebody with a frisbee, knocking their food out of their mouth. I don't like that.
3: Now, Ron just sent an app message. It's called, I got to look it up.
4: Oh, geez.
3: He says it's called Making Memories. I wonder if that's the guys I'm talking about. Because, they're funny. And they're very popular. Of course, I couldn't remember the name.
4: Is it?
3: I'm looking right. I am not a robot.
4: Oh my God.
3: I don't see it
4: now.
3: I gotta do a little more. It might be. I gotta do a little more research.
4: While you do that little research, we're gonna take a little break for traffic and weather. 1-800-283-101.5. Jackie pointed out it's brain rot. It's just wasting time.
3: Huh?
4: We're all guilty of it. What have you been stuck watching for a half hour, 45 minutes, and you're like, why the hell am I watching this online? We want to hear those stories. And I feel like everybody this hour is a little
3: hesitation to put your voice behind it.
4: But people are writing in on the station app, which we absolutely love too. 1-800-283-101.5. Your call's coming up and messages. 1248, here's New Jersey Fast Traffic.
5: In Brick, there's a crash on Route 70 westbound by Chambers Bridge Road. Left lane is closed. Traffic is very slow there. Trying to get it to the shoulder. The police are on the scene. Route 80 eastbound side, vehicle fire. Two right lanes are closed past Denville at exit 38 down to exit 42. Very heavy traffic there. Stay to the far left. And Route 280 is still closed at exit 16 eastbound at Harrison. Cleanup of a tractor-trailer fire. Traffic is backed up and dead stopped from at least exit 14 at Newark westbound side. Couple of lanes getting through, but that's also very slow. Traffic is made possible by Compassion International. It's not too late. There are thousands of kids waiting over a year for a sponsor. End that wait today. 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I'm Bob Williams. Next report in 15 minutes from the All-American Auto Group Traffic Desk on New Jersey 101.5.
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6: New Jersey 101.5 instant weather. We're staying dry today with a nice bright sky. Plenty of sunshine around New Jersey this afternoon with mild high temperatures reaching into the mid-70s or so. Tonight, not that cool. Mainly clear skies. Lows fall into the mid-60s. And tomorrow we'll make a run for 80 plus. Warm and kind of humid. We'll start with sun. Clouds build tomorrow afternoon. And then there'll be a chance for some late day showers tomorrow as well. I'm Chief Meteorologist Dan Zarrow.
4: Right now in Surf City, it is 68 degrees. In Flemington, 68. In Piscataway, 70. Fast traffic and instant weather every 15 minutes on New Jersey 101.5.
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12: Attorney Richard McAuldis from Levinson Axelrod. 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Is that true?
13: No, it's not true. That's really the most common theme that we have to deal with when somebody comes into the office. I got hurt on the job, but I don't want to sue my employer, or my employer was negligent. They did something wrong. I want to sue them. And then you have to either tell whichever client you're talking to, whether it's somebody that doesn't want to sue, well, you're off the hook because you can't sue that. It's been the law since 1911. Your employer has immunity in the state of New Jersey that if you get hurt on the job, they cannot be sued. They have insurance that covers this claim that will pay you while you're out of work, pay your medical bills, and then pay you a settlement.
12: Attorney Richard McAuldis from Levinson Axelrod, really appreciative. 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
4: It is 12:54. Lou and Michelle talking about doom scrolling.
3: I love this because we were talking about the best rabbit holes you've ever been in, and every single one, you're doing an Academy Award job of acting like you've never heard of it before. I can't believe you've never seen some of these videos.
4: I've seen some of them, but not all of them.
3: You've never seen horseshoeing?
4: No, I can't say I have.
3: Where they put the horseshoe on the horse? That's from Joseph in East Brunswick. Yeah,
4: you've watched those videos?
3: You can't not. At first, you're like, what are they doing? And then you're like, that's how they do it? And then you're like, I got to see how this ends. How does that not hurt? Like, you know,
4: honestly say I've never watched the horseshoeing videos.
3: How about this one from John while you're looking that up?
4: Oh, boy.
3: Another one that John in Aberdeen regularly watches.
4: Oh, this was the one I liked.
3: When watching pieces of glaciers break off. Takes forever. Little piece and another place, then another piece, and then boom. The whole thing goes. Oh, boy, does it pass time.
4: That's a good one when you're at the doctor's office and you're like sitting there waiting and you have time to kill. And that's what you're watching. Well, like, that's something good you could watch.
3: But here's the problem.
4: Passing time in the waiting
3: room.
4: What
3: if the big piece hasn't fallen yet and the nurse calls you in?
4: Then you're like, I wasn't meant to see the rest of it. Like, this just passed the time while I was waiting.
3: You got willpower.
4: And then you move on with the rest of your day.
3: I agree with you in sitting here talking about it. But if you were watching it for 10 minutes, you want to stay till it's over.
4: You know what we should do? And I've always thought of this when I'm waiting at the doctor's office. Pass your phone to somebody else and then they will pass their phone to you and see what they're scrolling compared to what you are scrolling.
3: It sounds like a real healthy thing to do at a doctor's office. Here, hold my phone for a while.
4: A dermatologist's office. A dermatologist's office.
3: Maybe a dentist.
4: Maybe a dentist's office.
3: All right, fair enough.
4: Or just any waiting area. You're going to get a haircut.
3: Okay.
4: Doesn't have to be just like when you're sick.
3: What are you watching?
4: Like, I hand my phone over to you, but yeah, like to hand your phone over to somebody else is as if you are giving like a piece of you to somebody.
3: Oh, well, of course it's giving you, because it's part of your whole life in it.
4: It's like part of your body, like cutting off your finger to give to somebody, right?
3: Yes. Nobody would
4: ever
3: do that.
4: It's like such an uncomfortable feeling not having your phone in your possession and somebody else actually having it in theirs. But wouldn't that be fun? Like, I give you mine and what I'm scrolling through right now, and then you give me yours and your horseshoeing videos, and I see what you're scrolling.
3: I mean, that would be interesting. How about I just tell you and I keep holding my phone?
4: Because you can't give it to me. I know.
3: Yeah.
4: It's a very uncomfortable feeling.
3: It really is.
4: Somebody will show me a picture, and my first reaction is just like
3: grab it
4: so I can hold it closer so I can see it.
3: Yeah.
4: And they're like twitching.
3: Did you ever?
4: They're literally twitching, like, give me the phone back.
3: Did you ever have a coupon or something and you're showing it to somebody at the register? Like, I got this. I don't know. Does this count? And then they start pressing buttons for you. You're like, whoa, whoa, hey, whoa, whoa, whoa.
4: I know.
3: What are you doing?
4: I know.
3: Like, you get very personal. I mean, they're only trying to help you.
4: Or sometimes I'll look at somebody's picture and then I'll accidentally swipe.
3: Oh, Michelle. Oh, no.
4: And then I'm like, oh, my God. Here, take it back. I accidentally swiped.
3: I went the wrong way. I'm seeing last night's adventures. Yeah, you can't have
4: that. I know, you can't.
3: You have to
4: be like, can I look? Can I, like, swipe? You can't just do that. But I sometimes accidentally do it. It's horrifying.
3: Cow hoof trimming.
4: What?
3: Gets me all the time. This is from Tim.
4: What?
3: Have to wait till the end to find out what was in the hoof. I mean, I don't think I've ever seen that, but I would.
4: There's some I just can't relate to.
3: And you got it.
4: And you can't relate to my chemical peel.
3: I relate to your chemical peel. I would want to know how it ends.
4: Okay.
3: I mean, especially because it doesn't look like it's ending well at the beginning.
4: Oh, it does not.
3: Right? It looks bad.
4: And then it's like day two, day three, day four. Yeah. And it's like, oh, it's so addicting.
3: See?
4: That would be something that if I did get called back in the doctors, I had to go into the doctors, I would have to pick that up later.
3: Like, let that lady go first. I got to see the end of this.
4: I need to see the glow.
3: Could you imagine?
4: Her face is falling off, but I need to see the glow after.
3: You know what nobody mentioned yet? And it gets me once in a while. David Portnoy.
4: Oh,
3: And the pizza reviews. Like, when
4: they're good.
3: I can't stop watching those because I want to see what happens next, too.
4: Yeah.
3: So that's it. I mean, and that's an interesting one. Plus, if you get to see a Jersey pizzeria.
4: There's so many from New Jersey.
3: Yeah, you get excited about it, too. Mm-hmm. Yeah, that happens.
4: All right. So what will you be scrolling later out of all the ones that we heard?
3: I think I'm going to check out a little horseshoeing.
4: It's so bad. It's so bad. All right. It's time now for the news.
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16: It's 72 degrees at 1 o'clock. I'm Rick Rickman. The CDC is releasing data showing that U.S. measles cases have surpassed 4,000 this year.
17: More than 1,100 of those infections, or 25% of the total, have been in Pennsylvania. South Carolina is next with 670 cases. Health officials in Pennsylvania are reporting 5 measles deaths, but the CDC is confirming just 2. What experts do agree on is that this is the largest measles outbreak in the U.S. in 35 years. I'm Sarah Lee Kessler.
16: Meantime, New Jersey has only 2 confirmed measles cases this year, according to CDC data. There's apparently people going around posing as water department workers and messing with people's water service in North Jersey. West Caldwell police have put out a warning that people are going door to door doing this. Police urge residents not to let anyone in their home without verifying their credentials. New Jersey News is brought to you by the Center for Natural Health and Rehabilitation. 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Ocean County has its first emergency shelter for anyone experiencing homelessness. Red Bank nonprofit Habcor has purchased the former Pelican Motel in Toms River. 25 units are available. Habcor president Steve Heisman says while it's meant to help families get back on their feet, their stay is limited and they have to help themselves.
18: The maximum stay would be 12 weeks. And then extensions will be based on the person making reasonable efforts towards improving their situation. Everybody's circumstances are different, so we work with people individually.
16: There will be pet-friendly options, so people won't have to make the choice to leave their pet behind in a shelter, tent, or even a car. A jersey worn by NBA legend Michael Jordan during the 1998 NBA Finals is changing hands at a record price. Hunt Auction says the red Chicago Bulls jersey worn by Jordan during Game 2 was purchased for $14 million by a Miami real estate investor. That's the highest known price ever paid for a piece of basketball memorabilia. The complete New Jersey 101.5 forecast is coming up. Now, New Jersey fast traffic.
19: We're still dealing with this closure of 280. It's the eastbound side. All traffic stopped at exit 16E for a doused tractor trailer fire. They're working on cleaning up. Westbound 280, it's open, but it's crawling past exit 16. You have some lanes blocked for the eastbound fire. Careful in Newark, 27 northbound, right around Route 22. Construction there off to the shoulder with some slow going. And there's a crash in Brick on 70 westbound at Chambers Bridge Road. You're going to find the left lane blocked there. Also a tap of the brakes through Hamilton, 206 southbound, approaching 195. Construction there has the right lane blocked. Leaving New Jersey, GWB looking at about a 20-minute delay upper and lower level. Lincoln Tunnel's 5 to 10. Holland Tunnel looking good from either approach. Next report in 15 minutes. I'm Brandon Joseph on New Jersey 101.5.
6: New Jersey 101.5 instant weather. I don't know if your front lawn or your gutters noticed, but this weekend storm did cause some significant leaf fall across New Jersey due to the driving rain and wind. Fall foliage season is in full swing here. We still have some beautiful, brilliant colors around. Make sure you take a look. Soak it all in if you haven't. Of course, it doesn't really feel like fall today with highs in the mid-70s. Nice and mild, mostly sunny and dry. Tonight's not going to be that cool. Lows in the mid-60s. Remember that number, mid-60s, mainly clear skies. Tomorrow gets even warmer and more humid with highs near 80. We go from sun to clouds tomorrow with late day showers. And then Thursday's highs will be in the mid-60s. We cool down. Still a decent day Thursday, partly sunny skies. There could be a shower early and late on Thursday too. I'm Chief Meteorologist Dan Zero.
16: 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In Stone Harbor, 73, Hoboken, 70, Lakewood, 72 degrees. 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
4: All right, New Jersey chime time is 1:09. Now, here's the deal. I had to get some blood work done this morning.
3: Yeah.
4: Okay? And
3: always fun.
4: I am not a fan of getting the blood work done. But you know what? You got
3: to
4: do it.
3: You have to do it.
4: You got
3: to
4: do it.
3: I can't turn my neck far enough the other way, though. I don't want to see
4: it. Usually I'm fine with that kind of stuff, but then I had to have, like, a preventative procedure done, so it was a lot of, like, laying down and with the blood work, and then when I got up, you know, sometimes it just, like, the blood.
3: You got up quick. You got up too quick.
4: I got up too quick.
3: Yeah.
4: And they were like, sit back down.
3: Yeah, you don't look good.
4: I must have been so pale. And they were like, sit back down. Here's some apple juice. And I was the one that had to get the cup of apple juice.
3: Did you get a lollipop?
4: I got a cookie.
3: You did?
4: I got two. I got two cookies and apple juice.
3: Just because you got up too fast.
4: Just because I think I got up too fast and, like, I could feel myself, but I actually didn't pass out, but I felt like if I stayed standing up, I may have passed out. So they were so good. They jumped right in. Sit down, ma'am. Here's some apple juice. Here's some
3: cookies. Have apple juice holsters. Like, they're ready.
4: They're at the ready.
3: Yes.
4: I love nurses. Yeah. Let's give a round of applause for all the nurses.
3: We love nurses. Absolutely.
4: We love you. And so then after I had the apple juice, it was so magical. Yes. I had the apple juice and I was totally fine. And then I was able to get up and go. Like, but it was good.
3: But isn't it that one moment of like, it could go either way.
4: Because you don't I'm going down. Be that person.
3: I'm going down.
4: And
3: then you don't.
4: Yeah.
3: Yeah.
4: And you don't want to be that person that does. Because then you're like, oh boy. That's me.
3: Yeah.
4: And I have before. And you're right. Is it, you get that feeling.
3: Yes.
4: Like it's happening.
3: It's either going to pass or you're going down and you don't know which one it's going to be.
4: I know.
3: It's scary. And it's scary.
4: It's a very
3: also,
4: scary feeling.
3: Because you lose complete control, you know.
4: You do. And it's like that panic sets in, that adrenaline rush sets in, and then you're on the ground or you're drinking apple juice. So I thought it would be interesting this hour to hear, and nobody got hurt. Let's put in a rule.
3: Yeah.
4: Nobody, you're not getting hurt right. in this incident.
3: Stories that end well.
4: Stories that end well.
3: We like
4: well.
3: Stories that end well, of course.
4: Yeah. Like you're a big, tough guy and you get blood yes. work done and you're the one that passed right. out, because they always tell that story, and they did tell that story today, because I'm like, I'm so embarrassed. I can't believe I have to sit here for 5 minutes and drink my apple juice. And she's like, you would like big, tough guys come in, they get a little blood work done and they're passing out.
3: I'm neither big nor tough. But I'm going there to pass out. Like, I'm almost ready. I'm like, it's going to happen. I know it's going to happen.
4: So we are putting in that clause. Like, you didn't get hurt.
3: Let's hope your story ends with apple juice.
4: Yes.
3: Yeah, that's kind of what
4: the time you passed out, what happened? What is your story? Who found you? Where were you? What happened? 1-800-283-101.5. Because I feel like it's happened to everybody.
3: Just about everybody. Yeah, it's happened to me too. Well, first, let's go to Al in Toms River. Al, what happened? Did you actually pass out or almost pass out? Tell us the story.
0: Passed out. So how are you, Lou and Michelle? I listen to you guys every day. You guys are awesome.
4: Oh, thank
0: you
4: so much.
0: I want to let you know that.
4: Oh, you're thank
0: absolutely.
4: You. Thank you.
0: Thank you.
4: So what happened?
0: I do heating and air. That's my occupation. So it was in the dead of summer. It was one of those 100-degree days. And I was up in an attic. It was probably $150+. Wow. You know what I mean? No ventilation. But I was younger, so I could usually handle it for a little while. But then we'd have to rotate, you know, the usual. But I was up there for a while, and some Einstein threw me a bottle of ice-cold water. And I really didn't know much that you shouldn't drink ice-cold water when your body temperature is that low. So I pounded that ice cold water. It felt good. Within like a minute, my head started spinning. Luckily, there was a coworker next to me. He said my eyes rolled. I fell. Oh. My leg went through the ceiling.
4: Oh, my God.
0: He caught me and managed to lay me across the beam. So I got very, very lucky that I didn't go through the ceiling and get hurt.
4: I mean, if that person wasn't up there with you, you could have.
0: Yes.
4: That was close.
0: Yes. If he wasn't up there, I absolutely would have most likely fell through.
3: Oh, all for drinking some cold water.
0: All for drinking ice cold water when your body temperature is that hot. Absolutely. Absolutely.
3: I didn't know that.
0: So now... ever since then, I just drink room temperature water. That's it. When I'm working and stuff.
3: Wow.
0: Ice cold wood. I'm sorry. Go ahead.
3: How long were you out for, Al? Did you go out?
0: Oh, I was out. I was out for a good 2 minutes.
4: Wow,
0: they called the ambulance and everything. But by the time the ambulance got there, I was up and talking and this and that.
4: I mean, Al, do you ever get used to 150+ degrees up there in that attic?
0: I do, because I grew up in the pizza business.
3: Oh, so the heat from the ovens.
0: I'm used to 600-degree ovens behind me. So the transition for the heat was never a problem for me.
3: Huh. Well, you know, it's a good public service announcement, Al, because if people are working up in your attic and you're a homeowner, you want to help them. You want to give them something. So people should have ready room temperature water for people working up in the heat.
0: Room temperature ice cold water when your body is in 140, 30, 50 degree temperatures. Ice cold water shocks your body. It's no good.
3: Oh boy.
0: No good.
3: All right, well that's great to know.
0: And And the other thing, too, is I'm a big baby. When I go for blood and they stick that needle in, I'm one of those.
3: You and me both.
0: I usually, you know, my head starts spinning. I get, you know what I
4: you
0: mean?
4: You need the apple
0: but, yeah,
4: juice.
0: That's my story.
3: Yeah.
0: Yeah.
4: You need the apple juice and the cookies.
3: You got to have some apple juice.
4: Thank you so much for calling in, sharing your story. 1-800-283-101.5. The time you passed out. What, like, because everybody has a different story. Is it giving blood? Is it up in an attic? What were you, like, what was it that caused you to pass out?
3: The more we're talking about it, the more I realize that I've had more, I have never passed out.
4: Oh, you've never had?
3: I don't believe I have. But there were, I thought there was one instance where it almost happened. It turns out, as we're talking about this, I remembered another one. There are two separate incidences where I almost passed out. They both took place at the doctor's office, and they both took place because I'm just a big baby. Like, ow. Like, I just,
4: so what,
3: like,
4: happened?
3: Well,
4: I'll
3: tell you what. We got time for one, right? I'll tell you one now. I had injured my big toe. I was vacuuming. And at the time, we had a dog, and the dog was on the couch. It was a bigger dog, 35 pounds, 40 pounds. And I was getting close to the couch with the vacuum cleaner, and my feet were actually about an inch under the couch. And the dog got scared by the vacuum. He didn't usually, but he did this time. And he jumped on me. And so I fell back.
4: Okay.
3: But my toe couldn't fall back with me. So I think I probably broke my toe.
4: Okay.
3: Yeah, right? So the doctor, you know, I called the doctor's office. They said, there's really not a lot we can do. It was on a weekend. He said, just tape it.
4: They really can't do anything for
3: no,
4: toes.
3: They really can't. Just tape it
4: to
3: the other toe. Meanwhile, I'm such a baby. I'm afraid to look at it. I tape it. And I'm afraid to untape it.
4: Oh, my God.
3: And freshen the tape. So I left
4: it. But you didn't lose the toe.
3: I didn't lose the toe.
4: You just bumped it.
3: Yeah, bumped it.
4: Okay.
3: 4 days, the same tape. So I messed up the skin was all messed up.
4: Oh.
3: So I had to go to the doctor.
4: Oh,
3: and
4: geez.
3: When they took the tape off my toe.
4: That's what did it?
3: They said, he came over with like a little scalpel. He was going to just take off the dead skin. I was like, They had to grab me, lay me on the,
4: oh my God.
3: And they had wet
4: was
3: towels
4: it bad?
3: On my
4: like,
3: head.
4: Were you, did you
3: no,
4: need stitches?
3: No.
4: Oh my God.
3: Not at all. I wish I did. It would be such a tougher guy story.
4: I know you should be totally exaggerate that story that you almost lost the toe.
3: That's 100% the truth what happened.
4: And, but it's something like that could just get you.
3: I started seeing the spots.
4: Uh-huh.
3: Yeah.
4: Oh, the spots.
3: Yeah. Oh, I'll tell you.
4: So your passing out story, 1-800-283-101.5. Mary Emma, hang on the line because she's going to be first, and then we'll hear your other story.
3: Yes.
4: Later.
3: All right. In the meantime, it's 1:18. It's time for New Jersey Fast Traffic.
1: Still dealing with this closure on 280. 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It's the eastbound side of 280. All traffic still stopped around exit 16E. That because of an earlier tractor-trailer fire. Crews are still working on clearing. Westbound 280 is open, but it's very heavy past the scene as we see some lane restrictions for the eastbound tractor-trailer fire. Careful in Brick, 70 westbound, right around Chambers Bridge Road. We have a crash there taking out the left lane. Construction in Hamilton, 206 southbound. You're going to tap the brakes into 195 where the right lane is blocked. And a closure in Mount Laurel. It's Mount Laurel. Laurel Road, the northbound side, that is closed between Union Mill Road and 38 for ongoing construction. Leaving New Jersey for the GWB, we're still looking at about a 15-minute delay upper and lower level. Lincoln Tunnel's 5 minutes. 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Next report in 15 minutes from the All-American Auto Group Traffic Desk. I'm Brendan Joseph on New Jersey 101.5.
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5: New Jersey 101.5 instant weather. We're staying dry today with a nice bright sky. Plenty of sunshine around New Jersey this afternoon with mild high temperatures reaching into the mid-70s or so. Tonight, not that cool. Mainly clear skies. Lows fall into the mid-60s. And tomorrow we'll make a run for 80+. Warm and kind of humid. We'll start with sun. Clouds build tomorrow afternoon. And then there'll be a chance for some late-day showers tomorrow as well. I'm Chief Meteorologist Dan Zarro.
4: In Cape May right now, it's 73 degrees. In Newark, it's 71. Woodbridge, also 71. Fast traffic and instant weather every 15 minutes on New Jersey 101.5.
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4: I didn't, but it was close. It was close today.
3: You were close to fainting.
4: Close to passing out today with minor procedure I had done, got some blood work done, and had the old apple juice at the ready with some cookies because I must have looked pale.
3: You're at the brink.
4: Ready to pass out.
3: Yes.
4: So the time that you passed out, 1-800-283-101.5, Lou almost did when he injured his toe.
3: And the doctor tried to fix it and I almost cried.
4: I was giving blood once and I thought I was fine. It always has to do with giving blood. And I thought I was fine. I left. I'm in the hallway. And same thing. Everything just started spinning. And then boom.
3: Yeah.
4: And I actually chipped my tooth.
3: Oh, really?
4: So mad about
3: that. A little Michelle damage.
4: A little damage. Oh. And then I had like a on my file, like fainter.
3: Oh, yeah.
4: Yeah.
3: It follows you. It's on your permanent record
4: it's
3: now.
4: It's always on my record
3: yes.
4: that I'm the fainter.
3: That's right.
4: Yeah.
3: All right, let's go to Mary Emma in Wall. Did you pass out, Mary Emma?
6: Yes, I did.
3: Oh, boy. What happened?
6: I didn't even know I was passing out, but I had come out of the store in this little strip mall, and I had come out of the store and started walking to my car, and the last thing I remember was walking behind my car to get into the driver's seat. And down I went, and two good Samaritans picked me up, and there was a walk-in by luck. There was a walk-in in this strip mall, and they took me into the strip mall. I don't know who they were, but, yeah, it was really a good thing because I landed in the, you know, the driveways of the strip mall. So somebody could have run over me easily.
3: Sure.
6: And but I just ended up with a black and blue face. I didn't break any bones, and I'm 81. I was 81 then, 84 now. So I was blessed.
3: Oh, absolutely. Yes. And Mary Emma, what do you know? What happened at the? Was it something medical?
6: Nope.
3: You just don't know why.
6: Nope. They said they may never find out. I mean, they did all kind of MRIs, CAT scan, all that stuff.
3: Oh boy. Well, bless those good Samaritans too. They really, that's really heroes right there.
4: And we're so happy that you're okay. Thank you, Mary Emma, for calling in. That is a very scary moment.
3: Scary. And if you're at, you happen to be at that moment, if you happen to be alone, that's even scarier. You know, like thank goodness two strangers come over to help.
4: Mm-hmm. Let's go to Keith in Brick. This is a story about his wife. Hi, Keith.
10: Hey, how are you?
4: Good.
10: So, a funny story. So she wasn't my wife at the time. She was my girlfriend. We went to see my son play. He played hockey for Stockton, and they were playing Rowan down in Hollydale. And that rink down there had a really nice restaurant bar upstairs. Okay, so we get there a little early. Now, she was on some medication that I found out later she probably shouldn't have been drinking. But it's kind of one of those things when you have one, it makes you feel like you had two or three.
4: Oh, no.
10: So we go down to watch the game, and we're standing at the glass, and she's like, hey, I don't feel good. And before I could turn around, she passed out, right? So I couldn't even grab her. Now, luckily, at the rinks, if you're not familiar, that's all rubber on the floor so people can walk around with their skates, right? So thank God for that. And also, college hockey always has first responders at the games.
4: There's always an end.
10: Yeah, so they have them there. So she passes out, crowd gathers, the technicians get there, and she wakes up, and they're like, are you okay? You know what time it is? And, yes, you know where you are? Yes, I'm at a hockey game. And then they're like, do you know who the president is? And this is about 5 years ago. And she goes, yes, I'm going to clean this up. She goes, F Joe Biden. And the whole place started laughing, and the technician and the techs go, she's fine. She's perfectly healthy. She's good to go.
3: Pass
4: she
3: the
4: doesn't
3: test.
4: Have to go to the hospital. You can be on your merry way.
10: To go to the hospital.
3: That's funny.
4: That is so funny.
10: that's my story. I just wanted to share that with you guys.
3: Good stuff.
10: Great,
3: good.
10: Thank you, Keith.
3: Good stuff. Thank you.
4: They're like,
3: okay, moving on.
4: You're good. See ya. 1-800-283-101.5. The time you passed out, what is your story behind it? And we did put in that clause, like, you're okay.
3: Yes, we want happy endings to these stories. No doubt about it. So give us a call, 1-800-283-101.5. More of your stories coming up. Now it's time for the news.
13: 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I'm Rick Rickman with your New Jersey 101.5 News Flash. New Jersey Governor Mikey Sherrill is getting her flu shot this afternoon, and she's encouraging residents to get their flu shots as well. The State Department of Health recommends everyone 6 months and older get an annual flu vaccination. About 42% of New Jersey residents got the flu vaccine last flu season. Groundbreaking for the expansion of the Atlantic City Expressway is scheduled for tomorrow. The South Jersey Transportation Authority will break ground to begin construction of the project that will create a third lane in both directions for the expressway. A McDonald's in Monmouth County was partly driven through Monday morning. Police say in Marlboro, an 86-year-old man from Manalapan accidentally hit the gas instead of the brakes while pulling into a parking spot in the rear of the building. And that's your New Jersey 101.5 News Flash. Here's fast traffic.
2: 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It's the eastbound side of 280. All traffic stopped at exit 16E. That is due to the cleanup from an earlier tractor-trailer fire. Nothing is getting through. Careful in Newark, 27 northbound, right around Route 22. There's some construction there with some slow going. And a crash in Brick on 70 westbound. You're a bit heavy at Chambers Bridge Road. You'll find the left lane blocked. Through Mount Laurel Road northbound. That's closed from Union Mill Road to Route 38 for ongoing construction. Leaving New Jersey, GWB, it's a good 15 to 20 minute delay, upper and lower level. Lincoln Tunnels 5 to 10, Holland Tunnel, that looks good from either approach. Imagine a child in extreme poverty waiting over

0: Dan in Belmar, 70, High Point 66, Freehold 73 degrees. 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
1: All right, so Michelle's getting some routine tests done today, but she got up a little too fast from the examining table and almost passed out. 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
2: So that time you passed out, okay, whether it was giving blood, whether you were up in the attic, it was 150 degrees up there, and you passed out, you didn't eat, you had a little too much to drink,
3: or when you
2: passed
3: were a
2: out.
3: Big baby and you had a little toe injury and the doctor came near you with a piece of instrument and you were like, because that's exactly what happened to me.
2: But you didn't actually fully go out.
3: I think I was going.
2: But they knew that it was happening, so they
3: laid me right down and they were like, what? Because they weren't doing, it wasn't like they were removing, you know, like a part of a like a shrapnel from a bullet or anything. I banged my toe.
2: I mean, you just had a Band-Aid on for 3 or 4
3: yeah,
2: days.
3: I just had a little rough skin.
2: But you can't joke about it. You can't make fun because it could happen to anyone.
3: Yes.
2: And you don't know how you're going to react in a certain situation. You know, and sometimes you do feel yourself. Like, I've passed out a couple of times and I did feel myself each time, like, going.
3: You try to control
2: and
3: it,
2: you
3: right?
2: Try,
3: you're like,
2: but,
3: yeah, you're like, I got this. I got it. And then you don't have it.
2: Then it's just like lights out. But right. I mean, you could really hit your head. I mean, it could be very, very dangerous.
3: Yes.
2: But you think, oh, am I going to have time to react and like sit down? Sometimes you do. Sometimes you
3: and
2: do sometime, not.
3: And sometimes you think, who's around that's going to see this? Because you're a little embarrassed too at the same time all at once, right? Because you
2: Wake up and you're like, what just happened?
3: You don't want to be that person.
2: You're so confused. You're like, what just happened?
3: Yes, exactly.
2: All right, let's go to Christine in Morristown, who has a story about her daughter. Oh boy. Hi, Christine.
4: Hi, how are you today?
2: All right.
4: Good. So my daughter, this is many years ago. She was 18. And as a good mom would do, I was taking her into New York City to get her navel pierced for her birthday.
3: There you go.
4: I'm such a good mom. So anyway, so we go in and she's getting her navel pierced and they had to put a cold compress on her navel, you know, to disinfect it. And actually, whenever that happened to her, she would pass out. The cold compress would get to her. And I forgot that. But the gentleman who's doing the piercing is standing one leg between her legs and the other one on the other side of her. He didn't get the picture. And I see her start to go.
2: Oh, no.
4: And I'm like, oh, my God, she's going to pass out. She does. She goes flat out on him, leans against him. She wakes up. The gentleman is a very large man, rainbow dreads, piercings all over his face. Adorable, really nice kid. She wakes up and starts screaming at the top of her lungs because that's what she sees when she wakes up.
3: Oh, she was
4: is
3: in
4: this
3: a
4: guy.
2: Wait, yes, but Christine, she didn't pass out from actually having the belly button pierced.
3: It was the cold compress.
2: So did she ever get it done?
4: Yes.
2: Oh, wow.
4: Yep.
3: I mean, that's courage.
4: She came to and she goes, oh, I'm fine now. You can do it.
3: Wow.
2: And then that was
3: really
2: fine.
3: She's
2: like, no big deal.
4: Oh, yeah. No, that was no big deal. It's the cold compress.
2: Funny. Oh, my God.
3: That's a good story.
2: I did. That is a good story, Christine. I did go with my girlfriends. Thanks so much for calling in to when I was in college. And we were all going to get our belly buttons pierced. And we all went.
3: Did you?
2: And my one girlfriend went. And then my other girlfriend went.
3: Uh-oh.
2: And I was like,
3: with each passing one, you're getting further away.
2: You can't go third.
3: Oh, no.
2: And I was like, I'm out.
3: Wait a minute.
2: I couldn't do
3: it. You agreed, and then everybody else got it, and you bailed.
2: I mean, we all wanted it, so it's not like it was a pack. I mean, each one of us wanted to get it done.
3: Right.
2: So they were brave enough to go through with it, but I could not do it.
3: You'd seen enough.
2: That's why, like, you got to go first.
3: You got to go first.
2: By the time I got around to it, I'm like, I'll pass.
3: Here's an app message from Tony in Brick. Passed out on May 10th, 1987. Just realized I got married on May 9th. That's funny. That's good. Well played, Tony. That's good.
2: Very, very funny. Very funny. Do we have time? Yeah, we have a lot of time. Let's go to Bonnie in Hamilton and hear her story. Is it you, Bonnie, who passed out?
5: Yes, it was me that passed out, but it was my 6-year-old daughter that was getting the spinal tap.
2: Oh, and you were there watching. Yes.
5: Well, I was doing fine until they brought in a resident and asked if the resident could actually do the spinal tap. And at the time, I just didn't have the nerve to say no. So I let this this new resident do a spinal tap on my daughter, and I got so upset I passed out.
3: Oh, of course. Was everything okay?
5: Yep, everything was okay. The nurses kind of caught me. I slid down the wall, and then my daughter cried because not from the spinal tap, because I passed out.
3: Yeah, she got a little scared. Oh, that I totally understandable. Yeah. I mean, I'm over here holding the table as you're telling that story because I can't imagine what that moment felt like.
5: Yeah, it was not good. And next time I will say no.
3: Yeah, not today. Yeah.
2: Wait, was she able to get it done though, and everything she had to do?
5: Yes.
2: Okay.
5: She did, and it helped a lot because she had Lyme's disease, and she got medication, and she's fine.
2: Oh, good.
3: Oh, good. That's good.
2: Yeah, that's hard as a mom to be there watching that.
3: It's not
2: Bonnie,
3: impossible.
2: Thank you.
3: Yeah, I mean, you got to have all the strength in the world, but you're human. You know, you're human.
2: But the nurses are right there. They're always right there.
3: Nurse, again.
2: And she just slid down the wall.
3: Again, with the nurses.
2: Give it up for the nurses.
3: That's,
2: they know.
3: Not, we could do it all day.
2: We really could.
3: Yeah.
2: We could. I had anesthesia once, and I woke up from it, and I was telling this nurse how much I loved her.
3: Oh, did you really? Did you really?
2: Like, to the extreme. Like, I was like, I love you so much. Because you just feel so taken care of by nurses.
3: Yes.
2: And I just wanted her to know
3: I had a
2: how much I loved her.
3: I had a procedure done once. And when I came to, one of the nurses said, "You're very funny." And I said,
2: "Oh God,
3: what do you mean?
2: Say?
3: What did I say?" And she goes, "Don't worry, you're just very funny." And so to this day,
2: they didn't tell you.
3: I don't know what I said. Yeah, that's.
2: Oh, that's so funny. That's really funny. Sean in Bridgewater has a passing out story 3 or 4 times.
6: Good afternoon.
3: Hey, Sean.
2: Over and over again. What happened, Sean?
6: Well, I was doing some THC oil, smoking weed, and drinking some wine, and like three times total I passed out of the casino. But the first two times, I was in a chair and I had armrests. I wouldn't fall, you know, fall down. And, you know, I just sit there in the chair sleeping.
3: Right.
6: Whatever. Then they wake up because the music's so loud or whatever. But
3: nobody even noticed the first two times.
6: Yeah. So the one time, a couple other times, I just feel it coming. I put my feet up and then it would go away. You know, if you elevate your feet.
3: Okay.
6: So the one time I tried to do that, I had my feet up on the stool next to me, no armrest.
2: Oh, no.
6: And the lady wanted to clean between the machines. And I put my feet down, and then the next thing I'm looking at a security guard, and then he calls the cops, and the ambulance comes. They want me to go to the hospital. They want me, you know, they want me to get a $500 ambulance bill, $1,000 emergency bill. So I said, no, I'm not doing this. You know, what's my option? So, well, if you can't drive home, you have anybody here. So I call my friend who's gambling, and she's ringing. Say, well, your only option now is to get a motel room. It's like a hotel room. It's like, oh, really? Okay.
2: Gotta have the armrests.
3: I mean, the elevating of the feet is a good idea.
2: Elevating of the feet.
3: But it's got to be in the right circumstances.
2: Or you just like look
3: go
2: like
3: straight
2: you're
3: back.
2: Sleep. You look like you're sleeping.
3: Yeah.
2: Then you come to.
3: Oh, wow.
2: Oh, that's an ordeal.
3: Sean, were you winning or losing at the time?
6: I don't gamble. I just go there for the music and the dancing.
3: Oh, okay. Oh, all right. All right. There you go.
2: Very good,
3: Sean. All right.
2: Sean,
3: well, glad you're okay.
2: Man, that does suck when they're like, you gotta
3: go
2: to the hospital. Yeah. Or like, you're like, I'm fine at this point. I'm okay.
3: You just want it over.
2: Mm-hmm.
3: You know what I mean? Just you don't want the attention anymore. You think you feel fine, but they know better than you do.
2: This could definitely happen. My boyfriend, when he was younger, he knew better, but it still happened. A really hot day back in the 90s, marching band, locked up his knees.
3: Oh,
2: if you keep your knees locked, you could definitely pass out.
3: Is that true?
2: Yes, 100%
3: true. Know that.
2: Yes, very, very true.
3: Wow. So wait, you lock up your knees?
2: You lock up your knees.
3: And you're more prone to passing out.
2: Yeah.
3: Okay.
2: Well, and it was hot, and his knee, like, I'm just putting myself in that position. Yeah.
3: Yeah.
2: And your knees are locked. You ever see people, like, behind the president or behind?
3: Oh, right, and then they just drop.
2: Like, their knees are probably locked, and then they just go down.
3: Interesting. Oh, hope everything was all right. A lot of passing out.
2: I know.
3: Let's grab Isabel. We have time for Isabel? Yeah, we have time for Isabel in Pennsylvania. Isabel.
2: Oh, boy. This is, like, Sounds horrible. Hi,
7: hey,
2: Isabel.
3: What happened? What's the story?
7: Yes. So this is this. Yeah, this is a. I don't even think it's funny, but it's funny at the same time. So my husband does remodeling, kitchens, bathrooms, everything. You name it, he does it in the house. The new basements. Da, da, da. But he has worked for this couple for over 20 years. Now she's really getting old and going downhill. He finished remodeling the whole garage, new garage door, walls, flooring, shelves, basement, did a kitchenette in the basement, did a full bathroom in the basement for them, remodeled the kitchen upstairs. I mean, it was 2 months' job.
3: Okay.
7: It was huge. And on the last day of his work, after he had worked for 2 months, he leaves around 6 p.m. and he told me, oh, I'm done. I'm so happy. Come home. 10 p.m. at night, he gets a call from the husband mm-hmm. that she passed out going, trying to park the car in the garage. Now, mind me, this is a basement and the kitchenette and the bathroom, it's all underneath.
2: Yeah.
7: He went through the garage door, through the garage wall, landed in the basement, in the kitchenette, and the bathroom. The whole thing was destroyed.
3: Oh, no. Was she okay?
2: After, what?
7: She, not a scratch on her.
3: Wow.
7: Not a scratch.
2: What the caused car was her? I mean, what did they say was the reason
7: she
2: her passing
7: out?
2: Out?
7: Well, and she was in the hospital for weeks after that. Not weeks, but they getting checked out. And I don't think they found. She just, yeah.
2: She just passed out.
3: I guess sometimes it just
2: oh,
3: happens.
2: My God.
3: Wow. That's an unbelievable.
7: From delusional, now delusional, oh. whatever you call it. She's got so, yeah, oh. she's been get really going through. She okay. doesn't know where she is sometimes. She shouldn't be driving.
2: Well,
3: yeah, I mean, I wonder the whole story, but I mean, at least she was okay at that moment.
2: Exactly.
3: Oh, wow. Yeah. That's a lot. It's a lot. It's scary. That was a scary one. All right, so we're taking your calls on the time you or someone that you know or they passed out or you passed out or you almost passed out. I still get to squeeze in my almost passed out, second almost passed out story.
2: Because you were able to sit down or lay down.
3: On the first one, yeah.
2: I mean, that was me today with the apple juice. Yeah. I mean, they really saved me with that.
3: That's Michelle. That's the chapter of the book that we're learning today. Saved by the apple juice. It's great. So we want your calls at
2: 1-800- I would read that chapter.
3: 1-800-283-101.5. Your fainting or passing out stories. It's 1:49, and it's time for New Jersey Fast Traffic.
8: 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Let's go southbound 295. You're heavy into Route 42. That's because the off-ramp to southbound 42 is partially blocked. Crews are working on a missing sewer grade. Northbound 295 right around Route 42, we have a crash. That one's off to the shoulder. Through Mount Laurel Road northbound remains closed. Union Mill Road to Route 38 for ongoing construction. There's a crash in Brick. Route 70 westbound at Chambers Bridge Road. You'll find the left lane block there. 280 eastbound, it's jammed, but it's moving again. Exit 16. The Dowse tractor trailer fire has the right two lanes blocked. The left lane is now getting by. Leaving New Jersey, GWB, you're looking at a 10 to 15 minute delay, upper and lower level. Lincoln Tunnels 5 to 10. Holland Tunnel, that looks good from either approach. 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Next report in 15 minutes from the All-American Auto Group Traffic Desk. 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
9: New Jersey 101.5 instant weather. We're staying dry today with a nice bright sky. Plenty of sunshine around New Jersey this afternoon with mild high temperatures reaching into the mid-70s or so. Tonight, not that cool. Mainly clear skies. Lows fall into the mid-60s. And tomorrow we'll make a run for 80+. Warm and kind of humid. We'll start with sun. Clouds build tomorrow afternoon. And then there'll be a chance for some late-day showers tomorrow as well. I'm Chief Meteorologist Dan Zara.
2: And right now in Barnegat Light, it's 68 degrees. In Parsippany, 71. Old Bridge, it is 74. Fast traffic and instant weather every 15 minutes on New Jersey 101.5.
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2: Let's try to get the rest of these on because we have so many people wanting to share their story. The time they passed out, where were you? What happened?
3: We should have called this Wooze Day.
2: Oh my God, we should have.
3: Woozy, wooze.
2: I hear ya. Yeah.
3: Too late now.
2: Yeah. Oh darn. Oh darn. Let's go to Roger in Morristown. Oh, I would pass out with this one too. Hi, Roger.
19: Hi, how you guys doing?
2: All
3: good,
2: right.
3: Good. What
2: Tell
3: happened?
2: Your story.
19: I was doing some work on the house, and I'm a carpenter, so I was doing work on the house, and I was trying to open one of my toolboxes, and it wouldn't open. Mm-hmm. So I like, yanked on it real hard, and it finally popped open. And then I looked down on my hand, and my nail is like sideways. And I yell my wife, get me a Band-Aid. And all of a sudden I start feeling like that flush feeling, sweating.
3: Yeah.
19: Like, I better sit down. And all of a sudden she said, my eyes roll back. And she's like screaming in my face. And I was out for like a minute or so. And then I can't feel like, what happened?
2: What happened? You look down, you're like, oh, that's what happened.
3: Yeah, I don't blame
2: the
3: you.
2: The nail incident.
3: Oh.
19: Yeah. Yeah,
3: that's gross. That's tough.
19: Yeah.
3: That's tough to look at. Yeah,
2: and
3: I get that.
2: Sometimes like you don't realize the pain, and then you're like ripping it open, and then boom, it like sets in, and that sweating feeling.
3: And Roger's brave. Roger's like, get me a Band-Aid. I would have been like, get me a chopper. Like, this is an emergency.
2: I hate to go from that. Roger, thanks so much for calling in. Carl said he chopped off his thumb with a hatchet camping.
3: Yes.
2: Passed out. They were in the car going to the hospital. Saved most of the thumb.
3: Oh, okay.
2: And he can still play the drums.
3: All right. So, I mean, that sounds like a happier ending than it started out as.
2: Oh.
3: Wow. That's pass out worthy also, by the way.
2: Yeah, all these stories are.
3: Yeah.
2: Ugh. All right. Jaquest in Washington passed out back in junior year. Hi, where did he go? Jaquest?
20: Hello?
2: There we go.
20: Yeah.
2: Okay, so what happened? This was junior year?
20: My junior year of high school, about 2 years ago, we have this thing called the ropes course. And you basically harnessed up, and you go up these things. They look like telephone poles.
2: Mm-hmm.
20: And my class was up first that day. It was like 9 a.m. It was the coldest day in the week. And you have to act like you're sitting down to get off. And we're about, I would say, like 60 to 70 feet up in the air. And I'm afraid of heights.
2: Oh, no.
20: And I let go of the log, and I just completely passed out.
3: Oh, wow.
20: Yeah.
3: Out, you don't
2: so
3: remember
2: like the whole way
3: that.
2: Down, you passed out, and then you got to the bottom.
20: I would say like halfway down. Halfway down, I was passed out.
3: Oh, did you get hurt when you landed?
20: No, there's people at the bottom that hold your rope so that you don't fall and hurt yourself.
3: Oh,
20: if
3: okay.
20: That happens.
3: Oh,
2: wait. So were you like when you came to? Were you like, where am I? What am I doing? Why am I like?
20: Yeah. I was freaking out. I didn't know where I was. What I was doing. I didn't know that I was at school.
2: That would be very confusing. Like, why am I free falling right now? What is happening?
20: Yeah.
2: How did I land?
20: Yeah.
3: Totally scary.
2: Are you still afraid of heights?
20: Yes, I am. Yeah.
3: Do not blame you.
2: That took courage, though, to do that obstacle.
3: To try it, at least.
2: Yeah. And, I mean, you didn't end up passing out, but still, I mean, to get up there and do that.
3: That's courage.
2: Thank you so much for sharing your story. Are you afraid of heights?
3: Yes. Well, I'm afraid of wind. I'm afraid of everything.
2: Are you afraid of your own shadow? Absolutely,
3: yes.
2: I am.
3: I could do this in 30 seconds. I got to tell this other story. My ear was clogged. Went to the doctor.
2: Okay. Right?
3: This has nothing to do with passing out, but it's similar. I went to the doctor, and what they do is they clear your ear out. They squirt the thing in your ear. And so they went to squirt the water, which is supposed to be warm.
2: Yeah.
3: And it was cold.
2: Oh.
3: And when you squirt cold water into your ear, the entire room instantly started spinning.
2: Oh, yeah, I can see that.
3: And
2: happening.
3: I'm sitting up. You know, they got to put that big cup underneath there.
2: Oh, I know what you're talking about.
3: And I'm holding it. You know, I'm being a good patient, and I'm holding it. And I'm yelling, whoa!
2: This is a wild ride.
3: All of a sudden, this has turned into Jenkins' Boardwalk. I'm on a ride. So that was almost, I almost passed out.
2: That's two times you almost did,
3: almost,
2: but you never actually did.
3: No,
2: but you were able to
3: I'm too tough to pass
2: so
3: out.
2: You're so tough.
3: Sure. Yes.
2: I can't believe how tough you are. It's like crazy. Time now for the news.
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22: It's 74 degrees at 2 o'clock. I'm Erin Vogt. After an awful, deadly accident in Georgia, Six Flags has temporarily closed 9 roller coasters across 6 parks, including in Ocean County. A 42-year-old man was killed and several people hurt on a roller coaster that's called Goliath at Six Flags over Georgia, which is just west of Atlanta. Six Flags said out of an abundance of caution, it has temporarily closed similar coasters, which includes the popular Nitro at Great Adventure in Jackson. Tragedy along the New Jersey Turnpike over the weekend with a crash that claimed the lives of 2 teens.
23: The single vehicle crash happened early Sunday morning in Cranberry, according to the Middlesex County Prosecutor and State Police. Authorities say 2 Pennsylvania teens, a 19-year-old and a 16-year-old, were ejected from the vehicle that crashed on the turnpike southbound outer lanes around 5 a.m. 4 others were hospitalized. Rick Rickman, New Jersey, 101.5 News.
22: This far into the year, a very strong majority of New Jerseyans support the state's ban on cell phone use in schools from bell to bell. Ashley Koning, director of the Rutgers Eagleton Center for Public Interest Polling, says this is a rare issue that transcends partisan lines.
1: 59% are strongly supportive. Another 24% are somewhat supportive of this ban. At least 7 in 10 of every key demographic in New Jersey support this new policy.
22: The statewide ban fully went into effect this new school year. She adds that among those polled, supporters outnumber opponents by more than 6-1. The complete New Jersey 101.5 forecast is coming up now. New Jersey fast traffic.
4: Not too terrible on the roads this afternoon. We do have a delay on 280 eastbound. You're heavy from exit 13 into exit 16. A Dallas tractor trailer fire has the right two lanes blocked. Left lane is squeezing by. In Newark, 27 northbound, you're heavy past Meeker Avenue with construction off to the shoulder. And there's a crash in Brook on 70 westbound right around Chambers Bridge Road. You'll find the left lane blocked there. A closure in Mount Laurel. It's Mount Laurel Road northbound that remains closed. Union Mill Road into Route 38 for ongoing construction. Leaving New Jersey, the GWB looking at about a 10 to 15. 15-minute delay, both upper and lower level. Lincoln Tunnels 5 to 10, Holland Tunnels clear from either approach. Next report in 15 minutes. I'm Brandon Joseph on New Jersey 101.5.
9: New Jersey 101.5 instant weather. Three batches of unsettled weather coming up, meaning rain showers in the forecast. From a cold front late tomorrow, a warm front Friday morning, and then a strong cold front Friday afternoon. So tonight stays quiet, mainly clear, not that cool. Lows only fall into the mid-60s. And most of tomorrow looking fine, warm and humid, highs near 80. We'll see sun in the morning, clouds build in the afternoon, and then that chance of late day showers. Thursday, highs come down to the mid-60s. It'll be cooler but pleasant with partly sunny skies. There is a chance of a shower creeping in early and late Thursday. And then Friday will be unsettled, mostly cloudy and breezy, highs in the 70s. Chance of showers Friday morning, better chance of scattered showers arriving Friday afternoon. From the Edison Heating and Cooling Weather Desk, I'm Chief Meteorologist Dan Zarrow.
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3: I have two friends, not one, but two, who have already started Christmas shopping.
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3: 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Okay. Oh, this weekend we got the holiday, so we start the Christmas shopping. 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
3: 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Or if you haven't, when do you start your Christmas shopping? 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
2: Can we have Halloween first, then have Thanksgiving, then do that? 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
2: New Jersey chime time is 2:09. Lou and Michelle, let's take this last call to wrap up last hour. We were talking about passing out.
3: Passing out or fainting. Yeah.
2: Oh, this is going to make somebody pass out for sure. And then we'll move into...
3: We'll hop right into Christmas shopping.
2: Yes,
3: that sounds like...
2: From passing out to Christmas shopping.
3: That sounds like a jug handle right
2: there. That's a very easy transition, right? Let's go to Tom in Hunterdon County. He's going to wrap this up. Hi, Tom. I'm afraid to hear this story.
11: Hi, no, well, anyway.
2: He's like, yeah, it's bad.
11: I was an EMT years ago. Fast forward, I was at the Restaurant Depot and picking up stuff, and I had the truck all loaded. Now, the glass separates from the door. I had my daughter's truck, and I came down with the glass, and it took my fingertip almost off.
2: Oh.
11: It was underneath the nail. So me, and like I said, I can handle it. I normally could. So I look down, and I'm like, oh, damn, I cut my finger. And I'm bleeding like a sieve. So I know automatically to pinch it shut, you know, do what I got to do. So I said to a guy at Restaurant Depot, I said, listen, can I get a rag from you? Yeah, sure. I go in my car, and I start sweating. I said, what the heck is wrong with me? I can handle some blood. And next thing you know, I was going out, and I'm like, no, this can't happen. This is not my way.
3: Yeah.
11: So believe it or not, I actually was able to drive back to my restaurant. I drove back there. I called my wife again. I said, I got to go to the hospital. So I ran over to the hospital. Now, think about this. I wrapped the finger pretty tight. And by the time I got to the hospital,
2: yeah,
11: doctor takes the bandage off. I said, Doc, how many stitches? He said, what are you talking about? I said, I cut my fingertip just about off. Well, he said, you did a pretty damn good job because you fused it back together.
3: No kidding.
11: I had it.
2: Wow, Tom.
11: Just for thinking, if you ever cut anything on yourself, try to always remember to have the butterfly band-aids.
2: Would you be able to stay calm like that, Lou? Like Tom?
3: Michelle, I'm about to pass out on this side of the conversation.
2: Just listening to the story.
3: I don't know where Tom gets the courage. Yeah. Like, that's like, absolutely not. I will lose my mind if that happens to me.
2: Oh, man. Tom, thank you so much for sharing that story.
3: Wow. Oh, that's incredible.
2: That is, yeah.
3: Doctor saying, what? It looks fine. No, not me.
2: No.
3: Oh, no.
2: I can't even, we'll just move on.
3: I would, instead of walking in there and asking for a rag, I would have been like, can somebody come out here and do CPR on me, please?
2: So from that story to Christmas shopping,
3: yes,
2: which is just such an easy transition from one thing to the next. But
3: just how we wrote it up, Michelle. Perfect.
2: So yes, we're asking the question and we're getting already, Lou, so many app messages because you have two friends who said to you almost as if they were bragging.
3: Oh, day off yesterday. Got some Christmas shopping done. Got some what?
2: Wow.
3: But
2: you know what? Like, I wish I was like your friends.
3: 100%.
2: Like, to be prepared, to be early, to space it out so you're not getting slammed at the very end
3: with a credit card bill. Keeps the joy in it, too. You're not running around.
2: I'm jealous. As much as I'm like, I'm jealous of people who could already started their shopping that are that prepared.
3: I pulled out some numbers that are going to shock you, and this survey was done this year. This is a brand new survey.
2: Well, let's give the phone number, 1-800-283-101.5. Has anyone actually started their Christmas shopping? Even if you purchased just one present already, are you like Lou's two friends who they did do that yesterday? They had the day off. They did a little shopping.
3: So the survey says, take a guess the percentage of people who start Christmas shopping before October. They've already started. They're already 2 weeks in.
2: I'm going to say it's maybe like 20%.
3: Give yourself the buzzer.
2: I got it right?
3: Buzzer.
2: Wait, hold on. This is a process.
3: Here, I'll do it.
2: Wait, hold on.
3: No, it's done
2: okay.
3: Right.
2: Okay. Yeah, okay, got it. Can you give me a higher or lower?
3: It's higher.
2: Oh, 40%?
3: 41%.
2: I just wanted to get the right answer.
3: I got it. 41% have already started.
2: That's amazing. Before October.
3: And 25% start before September. I guess it's part of that 40%.
2: Good for them.
3: So they're well, there's about a quarter of the people well into the shopping season. So it's kind of surprising to me.
2: I'm very happy for those people. Like, that's amazing planning. The more I think about it, I did pick up two presents, but I wasn't like Christmas shopping. But I said, this is something that I think that they would like. I'll keep this for Christmas.
3: I think that counts.
2: Does that count? It wasn't like I was going out Christmas shopping.
3: It's almost like not premeditated, but it is a Christmas gift.
2: It is a Christmas gift, and I did put it aside.
3: I think it's got to count.
2: So I'm part of the 41%.
3: Is that what you wanted to be? You seem very excited about that.
2: Because I forgot it was two presents that I did. I'm not that organized. I'm jealous of people who are. So 1-800-283-101.5. If that is you, let us know.
3: All right, let's go to Richie, who's on 287. Richie, you started the Christmas shopping. What's the story?
12: Before I tell you that, 287 North by Essex Avenue is now a parking lot. There's a bad accident up here. We're not moving.
3: Oh, okay.
2: Hold on. Okay. Anthony, can you call into the traffic reporter and let him know? Richie, say that again.
12: 287 North by Essex Avenue north of Route 27 is now a major parking lot.
2: Okay. Thank you.
12: Three or four fire trucks, ambulances, and cop cars all over the place.
2: Okay.
3: All right.
2: Thank
3: we'll definitely pass it on. Thanks.
2: Yeah, we will.
12: Okay.
2: All right, Richard.
12: Now, for the Christmas present.
2: Yes.
12: I did it the end of last year for this year. I started, because I have a year to pay for it, I booked a 14-night cruise over the Christmas holiday through New Year's for my wonderful wife on MSC Cruise Line.
3: How nice
2: Good
3: is
2: for
3: that?
2: You.
3: I mean, obviously, she knows about it already.
12: Sort of, kind of, when I told her you need a passport.
3: Oh, right.
2: She kind of had an idea. But does she know it's for Christmas, like during the Christmas?
12: Yes. Okay. She now knows it's for Christmas. And the benefit is you get a year to pay for it. So you stretch it out. You make payments on it. So it's not that big of a hit.
2: Have you ever done that, Richie, where you were away for the holidays?
12: We're truck drivers, so we live in Florida. We're up here for work, so we always work over Christmas. They're always away.
2: Mm-hmm.
12: But, yeah, this is going to be our first Christmas cruise, our first real vacation, and a 10-year delayed honeymoon.
2: Nice. I'm so happy for you guys.
3: So, Richie, in this phone call, we've gotten, let's see if I get this right, we've gotten updated traffic, we've gotten early Christmas shopping, we've got a good budget plan so it gets paid over a year, and we got a big dose of romance all in one phone call.
2: What else can we get out of him, Lou? Is there anything else?
3: I feel like that's a complete call right there.
12: Anytime for my fellow state of New Jersey.
3: There you
2: Wait, so how long are you up here? I'm curious, as a truck driver, how long are you up here, then how long are you in Florida?
12: We live in Florida full-time.
2: Mm-hmm.
12: We used to live in Jackson.
2: Okay.
12: We're up here maybe once every 2 months. Mom. Hi, Mom. She's in Tom's River. I can hear you.
3: Hi, Mom. Oh, that's so sweet.
2: Very cute.
3: And now he loves Mom.
2: And he loves Mom. Richie.
3: He's going to go in the Hall of Fame of calls.
2: He is definitely going on our What We Learned Today.
3: Absolutely.
2: At the end of the show. For
3: Fantastic.
2: Sure. Be careful driving, Richie, okay?
12: Thanks, guys.
3: All right. Thanks. Great talking to you. How about that?
2: He loves Mom.
3: And he loves Mom. Wraps it up with, hi, Mom.
2: Because that was the bow. He put on the bow.
3: He put the bow on the gift.
2: Christmas bow.
3: That's fantastic.
2: That was it.
3: All right, so if that doesn't inspire you, I don't know what will, but are you already started with your Christmas shopping? Please let us know. 1-800-283-101.5. How far have you gotten? Or if you haven't started, when do you plan on starting?
2: And are you like me when you hear people who have already finished their Christmas shopping, you get a little angry? No, but in an angry, jealous way. Like, you're jealous.
3: But that doesn't make it any better.
2: Because you wish you could be that prepared.
3: I'm not getting just angry. I'm getting angry in a jealous
2: way.
3: No,
2: I'm angry at myself. I'm jealous. I want to be like that. I wish I could be prepared. Because I'm that person at the very end running around like a nut.
3: I'm not afraid of the crunch.
2: I don't like the crunch. I want to enjoy it.
3: The music's playing. The mall is decorated. You got to get something. Everybody's holding packages. There's something about that.
2: No. I don't like that. I don't want the crowds.
3: I'm not afraid of that.
2: I don't want to deal with the line.
3: It'd be nice if I skipped it once in a while, but I'm not afraid of it.
2: But I just want to, like, have Halloween and then have Thanksgiving and then get into it. But again, maybe you're somebody who is like Lou's friends who both got them already done.
3: Or 25% of the people who started Christmas shopping 6 weeks ago already.
2: True,
3: imagine
2: true.
3: That. All right, give us a call. 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
15: And thanks to caller Richie for that crash on 287. 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It is 287 northbound between exits 1 and 2. Nothing is getting through at the moment because of a crash. We have all traffic stopped back to the turnpike, so expect some heavy delays there. Southbound 287, it is open and getting by, but it's very slow as everybody's slowing down to see the northbound crash, working on getting more details. 280 eastbound, still heavy into exit 16, where a Dallas tractor trailer fire has the right two lanes blocked. And we're also dealing with a crash in Brick, Route 70 westbound at Chambers Bridge Road. You're going to find the left lane blocked there. And through Hamilton, 206 southbound, you're a bit heavy. The Whitehorse Circle into 195 with construction taking out the right lane. Leaving New Jersey, Commodore Barry Bridge into PA, about a 10-minute delay as they get ready to pack up the construction. For the GWB, it's about a 15-minute delay both floors. Lincoln Tunnels, 5 to 10. Holland Tunnel looks good from either approach. 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Next report in 15 minutes. It's from the All-American Auto Group Traffic Desk. I'm Brendan Joseph on New Jersey 101.5.
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9: New Jersey 101.5 instant weather will wrap up this beautiful day with another very nice night across New Jersey. In fact, temperatures really won't be that cool. Lows only fall into the mid-60s overnight with mainly clear skies. Warm and even a bit humid tomorrow. Highs near 80 with morning sun, afternoon clouds, and some late-day showers. Thursday, there could be a shower early and late. Otherwise, partly sunny and pleasant, although cooler, highs in the mid-60s. From the Edison Heating and Cooling Weather Desk, I'm Chief Meteorologist Dan Zarrow.
2: Asbury Park right now, 71 degrees. Camden, 76. And Princeton, 76. Fast traffic and instant weather every 15 minutes on New Jersey 101.5.
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3: Merry Christmas.
2: Can't say that too early. The difference between two Pats, okay? So we got two at messages from Pat.
3: Okay.
2: Pat in Newtown and then Pat in Glenmore, Pennsylvania. Okay. Pat in Newtown says, I am finished Christmas shopping. Last delivery is coming today. I hate last minute pressure.
3: Oh, you're not even close to last minute pressure, but good for you, Pat.
2: And then Pat in Glenmore says, the thought of Christmas shopping now makes me want to pass out. Going back to what we were talking about last hour.
3: Correct.
2: I am terrible. I don't start shopping until a week or two before Christmas.
3: And well, into that, Pat, I say, again, I go back to that time of pressure. Here's what happens with me when I shop early. I think too much. When I shop late, I don't have a chance. I don't have the opportunity to be picky or choosy or be indecisive. I just go get something I think somebody's going to like, and I usually do make a pretty good decision, but it doesn't give me the time to think. Just go.
2: All right, we have a lot of people who want to chime in, and if you are one of those people who have started or are even done your Christmas shopping, we do want to hear from you.
3: Even though Michelle will be jealous.
2: I will be so jealous that you're so organized, and I wish I could be like you. Jennifer in Sayreville. Get this, Lou. She starts shopping in September.
3: Jennifer.
1: Yes.
3: September you start? Is it still like before Labor Day?
1: Yes, a little before Labor Day, only because I only have one income coming in, and that's my husband's, and I'm a stay-at-home mom. So we allocate the money monthly, and I think of what everybody wants during the year and keep it in mind, and I start in September just
2: it's
1: to make
2: so
1: it easier.
2: Smart. It's so organized smart.
1: Yep.
3: That's amazing.
2: Spread it out. Why and wait until that last week and then everything's on one bill, everything's together?
1: There are a few little gifts that I am out last minute getting, but the big bulk of everything is done by October.
3: Wow.
1: I also have to do the food shopping, you know, for Thanksgiving of and the course. Food shopping for Christmas.
3: Yep.
1: Yes.
3: Yeah, you got to spread that all out. The only thing that's upsetting to me about this, Jennifer, is even if you were going to inspire me, I'm already six weeks behind schedule.
2: Oh, you're done.
1: Well, all the stores are decorated for Christmas already.
2: Are they really?
3: Yeah, they are.
2: I haven't been to the store in a while.
1: I was in Hobby Lobby this morning, and it's full of Christmas. Lowe's is full of Christmas.
3: Yeah.
1: So they're all ready.
3: I was in Home Depot, and if I stood in one particular spot, if I turned to the left, it was Halloween. If I turned to the right, it was Christmas.
2: Oh, so you can still get that huge skeleton at Home Depot?
3: You got them all. They're all right there. It's like it's like a big gathering of all the holidays.
2: You get the huge skeleton and your Christmas tree.
3: Yes.
1: I did buy a Thanksgiving tablecloth today in Hobby Lobby, so I got Thanksgiving in there today as well.
3: Good for you, Jennifer.
2: I'm going to wake up tomorrow as Jennifer.
3: Jennifer's going to ease into the holidays stress-free, right?
2: I know. Oh, man, she should seriously, go shopping for me, because would you mind that, Jennifer?
3: Oh, yeah, because she's not busy with the others. She's been working on this since September.
2: She's a mom. She's a stay-at-home mom. I know. You're very, very busy, Jennifer.
3: Jennifer, I'm going to say it to you because you deserve it. Are you ready?
1: Yes.
3: Merry Christmas.
2: Oh.
1: Merry Christmas and Happy New Year.
3: There you go. There
2: Jennifer,
3: you go.
2: Jennifer, thank you so much for calling in. You love shopping so much, and you do love going to all the stores.
3: Yes.
2: I feel like, didn't we have this conversation before? I feel like we did last year, where you were like, I'll go shopping for you.
3: I did say that.
2: I remember you saying that.
3: I felt like there was instant regret after saying it, but I did say it.
2: Why didn't I take you up on that offer?
3: Because I was so excited about the season, and I was so excited about soaking it all in. I'm like, yeah, I'll do your shopping too.
2: Does the offer still stand?
3: No.
2: Oh, there's an expiration date with that offer?
3: That was a 2025 offer only.
2: Okay. 1-800-283-101.5. Are you really done your Christmas shopping? Did you start it? Do you have a couple presents in? We want to hear from you, and it's time now for the news.
4: 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I'm Erin Vogt with your New Jersey 101.5 News Flash. The super in charge of a Monmouth County apartment complex is accused of breaking into tenants' apartments and stealing some of their stuff. Aberdeen police investigated Nicholas Brent, who oversaw Heritage Square Apartments after a number of residents complained that he was using his access to steal valuables. Brent is now charged with burglary, theft, and criminal trespass. A groundbreaking for the expansion of the Atlantic City Expressway is set for tomorrow. The South Jersey Transportation Authority will break ground to begin construction of the project that will create a third lane in both directions for the highway. Lots of prayers being offered for Pope Leo, who's undergoing surgery at a hospital in Rome to remove an early stage growth from his lung. The 71-year-old U.S.-born pontiff made the announcement during a prayer at St. Peter's Square, adding that it was detected at a very early stage. And a giant pumpkin in Rhode Island appears to have set a new world record. Ron Wallace grew the pumpkin, which weighed 3,156 pounds. Organizers say if certified, it does break the previous Guinness World Record by nearly 300 pounds. Meanwhile, in Northern California, a different farmer won a West Coast contest with a 2,389-pound pumpkin that was named Rocky. And that's your New Jersey 101.5 News Flash. Here's Fast Traffic.
15: 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The northbound side of 287. It is crawling from the turnpike to exit 2. A crash has the left two lanes blocked, but the right lanes are now getting by. It's about a 30-minute delay to get through the backup. 280 eastbound, still pretty heavy approaching exit 16 with a Dallas tractor trailer fire taking out the right two lanes. Also dealing with a crash in Brick, Route 70 westbound to Chambers Bridge Road. Left lane is blocked. The right lanes are getting by. And through Hamilton, some construction on 206 southbound. Your sluggish Whitehorse Circle into 195. That's where you'll find the right lane blocked. Leaving New Jersey, GWB, about a 10-minute delay, upper and lower level. Lincoln Tunnels, 5 to 10.

0: Heating and Cooling Weather Desk. 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
2: What do you think about this rule?
3: Okay.
2: All right. You're doing your holiday shopping. I get it, because to space it out is such a great idea.
3: It's great for
2: so
3: the
2: you're
3: budget.
2: Not slammed if you at
3: got
2: the very
3: a,
2: end.
3: Yeah, if you got a budget. I'm also for stress. It's really good for stress if you can pull it off.
2: But you can't decorate yet. Would you agree with that rule?
3: I think so. I'm not a big fan.
2: You're not fully on board with that rule.
3: Because here's why. Here's my theory. Tell me what you think about my theory. I think before Halloween is too early.
2: Very early.
3: I think before Halloween. But after that, once Halloween is over, if you want to start celebrating Christmas, because we do so much and it ends so fast.
2: It is a short time.
3: That it's nice to extend it a little. I don't mind it once November hits.
2: I don't mind it before Thanksgiving. I agree with you. I don't mind putting up decorations, lights before Thanksgiving. I'm okay, because it's such a quick turnaround, Thanksgiving to Christmas. It's like, boom, right there. So it could feel rushed.
3: Let's let the great pumpkin have his moment.
2: But before Halloween, for me, it just doesn't work.
3: A little too early. I found this timeline for Christmas shopping, because that's what we're talking about. 1-800-283-101.5. Wow. When do you Christmas shop? When's a good time to start? Did you start? Are you done?
2: And there's a reason why we're talking about this. This is not something that we would just generally talk about, because it just seems extremely early to us, both of us.
3: Yeah, but
2: to your friends, you just had a conversation with two of them yesterday.
3: Two different friends started Christmas shopping yesterday, and I thought that was so early. And then we're looking at some stats, and more people than you would think have already started their Christmas shopping. So we want to hear from you. 1-800-283-101.5. So we're already past August and September, but the experts say those are the months to do the thinking, to start thinking to yourself, what would I like to get each person, to start formulating the list. That's then. October is the month where you should be buying what you're already sure about. If you know you're like getting Uncle Frank a comforter, go get it now.
2: Does Uncle Frank really want a comforter?
3: Have you seen his comforter?
2: I mean, it's why are you getting Uncle Frank a comforter? He can get his own.
3: Michelle, the guy's got three cats.
2: All right.
3: He needs a new comforter.
2: All right.
3: If you're sure that's what he wants, now this is the month to get it.
2: Okay.
3: The gifts you're sure about. November is, they call, the main shopping period. That's the time.
2: That's for like immediate family?
3: Are you really getting the bulk of your shopping done?
2: Got it.
3: And then in December is called finish and confirm, which means if there's stuff left over you haven't gotten or stuff you had to wait for, that's when you lock that in and confirm all of the things that are done. I'm so stressed by all this. But that sounds logical.
2: What is it when you just run out last minute and get whatever you find because you just want to get it done?
3: It is called, hold on, I just saw it, Lou and Michelling It is what it's called.
2: That's not you. Yeah. You put a lot of thought into it.
3: I put some thought into it for sure, but I do like to shop last minute. I love to shop during this season.
2: I'm going to be honest. I'll say it. I love a gift card. And I think people do like gift cards. Kids do. Like for my nieces and nephews, they'd love a gift card. They love money.
3: What are the ages?
2: They're like teenagers into their 20s.
3: I agree with that. But the little ones, they want something to open.
2: Well, yeah, the little ones. Yeah. I'm talking about like teenagers, 20-year-olds.
3: You give a 6-year-old a gift card.
2: But a Starbucks gift card?
3: That's give a 6-year-old a Starbucks gift card?
2: No, but for a 22-year-old.
3: They pull up the tricycle on the
2: parent would be like, why are you getting my kid Starbucks gift card? But I will say, speaking of Starbucks, November 5th, when you think about like just rushing things and things happening and you already, I haven't seen it, but you're saying that there's already Christmas decorations out there in the stores, which is nuts to me. November 5th at Starbucks is when their holiday menu comes out. So everything's going to turn from pumpkin spice to peppermint November 5th.
3: Nice. Okay, that's fair. That's a good amount.
2: So I guess you'll get a combination of both. They can't get rid of the pumpkin spice until after Thanksgiving, I would think.
3: I will say this. While you're talking about that, when I go Christmas shopping and I like to do in-person shopping, that's just how I like to shop, I have more fun Christmas shopping when the Christmas decorations

0: decorations are out. So for the stores that put the Christmas decorations out early, that just gives me more time to shop. I don't want to go get Christmas gifts at a store that doesn't have any decoration.
1: But are you drinking pumpkin spice latte and Christmas shopping? That seems so wrong. You're sipping a pumpkin spice latte and going Christmas shopping? I do feel like you got to be sipping peppermint.
0: I'm not a peppermint guy. I'm less worried about the coffee.
1: I mean, it's
0: and
1: just
0: more
1: the...
0: worried about the splash. Like, I like the splash. I like the holiday splash.
1: Okay.
0: The thought...
1: I like the what I'm drinking.
0: Did we read Pat's, the thought of... Oh, yeah, we read Pat's. Okay. Woodbridge...
1: Wait, somebody else that I wanted to read. John. In Island. Hi, Michelle and Lou. I've started already since February. Whenever a sale comes up, I would buy it. If it's something one of my family members can use, I'm always trying to get ahead of the Christmas shopping.
0: Ahead of it. That's nice.
1: That's awesome,
0: John. Yeah, that's great.
1: John.
0: I think we have an expert. I think we have an expert on the line, do we not?
1: Wait, is this John? No, Jack. This was John. This is very similar.
0: This is Jack in Manahawkin, owns a Christmas shop. Let's talk to Jack. Hi, Jack.
1: Where is your shop?
2: Hello there, Lou and Michelle.
0: Hi.
2: How are you?
1: We're doing great. Where is your store?
2: Good. It's in Beach Haven.
1: And what's
2: on
1: it
2: Long
1: called?
2: Beach Island. It's called Yuletide Christmas Shop.
0: Love it. I love it already.
1: So nice.
2: And my customers start in February because that's when we reopen for the season.
1: Wow.
0: No kidding.
2: We're closed in January and for half of February.
1: Uh-huh.
2: But then I open the doors and people start.
0: I have to ask you, because your shop is in one of the top summer go-to places,
1: mm-hmm.
0: and you're open for business doing Christmas stuff in June, July, August, right?
2: Bulk of our business is during that time, yes.
0: No
1: Christmas
0: kidding.
1: In July.
2: When all the visitors come from all over the country, all over the world, and they're shopping. That's when we make our money.
1: Oh, nice. So what are you? Can I get in your store?
2: Lots of glass ornaments, candles, different Santas, collectibles, a lot of collectibles, stuff
1: nice.
2: Like that. It's a tiny store, but we have the best ornaments ever.
0: But Jack, when somebody walks into your store, it's like stepping into Christmas, like visiting the North Pole.
2: It is. With the music is playing outside, the scent of Christmas is in the store. We transform you. And I have to tell you, in August, it can be mind-blowing because you're going from your summer vacation and you're walking into Christmas morning, basically.
1: But that is fun, though.
0: That's great.
2: It's fun. It is fun.
0: And what's the name?
2: 11 merry years.
0: What's the name of the store again, Jack?
2: Yuletide.
1: Are you always happy, Jack? Because it's always Christmas time.
2: Always. I'm merry. I'm very
1: you're
2: merry.
1: Always merry.
0: That's awesome. Now, Jack, I won't get in trouble, but Michelle will if you give the website. So go ahead.
2: Oh, it's YuletideLBI.com.
0: There you go.
2: Nice. Yuletide, Long Beach Island. Yep.
1: Go there now.
0: We're going to come visit.
2: Thank you guys for the plug. Thank you so much. We're open every day, right through the holidays.
1: Go there. Get your Christmas shopping done. Thank you, Jack.
0: See, now I'm in the mood.
1: Me too.
0: I'm in the mood.
1: And I got to say, I love a candle.
0: You do love a candle. You love a gift card and you love a candle.
1: I'm going to tell you what I love right now. Well, this is how simple I am.
0: That's not it? Okay,
1: no.
0: Go.
1: I love a gift card.
0: Mm-hmm.
1: I love a candle.
0: Okay.
1: I love fuzzy socks. And I don't look at me like that. And I love a coffee mug.
0: I know. If this was a Hallmark movie, I would have turned it off with fuzzy socks. Like this.
1: There is nothing better than having a cup of coffee in a fun coffee mug with my fuzzy socks on.
0: Hugging your gift card.
1: Hugging my gift card. And the room smelling nice with my candle.
0: Stirring the coffee with the gift card.
1: I love it. I don't think you can go wrong with those gifts.
0: That's a beauty. That you paint a beautiful picture. And that's a very low maintenance and beautiful picture. And with that picture painted, may I please read Carl from Hightstown his app message. You ready?
1: What?
0: We have a new name for the show between now and Christmas.
1: What?
0: Lou and Michelle on the Shelf.
1: I like that.
0: Lou and Michelle on the shelf.
1: Michelle on the shelf.
0: Great.
1: That's very funny.
0: That is well played, Carl. That's a good one right there.
1: That's cute.
0: All right. So now I'm...
1: Well, now that you know my gifts that I...
0: Yeah.
1: Like, I'm kind of low maintenance when it comes to stuff like that. Like, is there any chance I'll get any of those?
0: You know what? I'm focused right now on the next holiday, which is my birthday. And
1: oh, crap. What is
0: let's talk about those gifts first, and then we'll worry about Christmas.
1: I got to put that on my phone.
0: Yes.
1: It's October 23rd, because you've reminded me every single day.
0: Because you keep saying, is it today? I thought
1: October
0: it was today.
1: 23rd. Yes, 23rd. Wait, let me look.
0: 23rd.
1: Oh, it's next Friday.
0: Next Friday.
1: So can I just put an announcement out right now? If anyone listening right now is listening Friday, October 23rd, and you don't hear me say happy birthday to Lou, can you please pick up the phone and dial 1-800-283-101.5 and remind me?
0: So you've got...
1: Thank you. I really appreciated it if you would do that for me.
0: You've got now you can go. A million... reminders. Yeah. That there's no reason to forget.
1: I need one person to just remind me.
0: Could you just
1: October 23rd.
0: Put into your phone next to reminders that I like candles, fuzzy socks, and gift cards. All right, it is 2:48, and it's time for New Jersey Fast Traffic.
3: 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The crash that was there, that's been cleared. All lanes are open once again. Still heavy, though, as you get back to the turnpike. 280 eastbound, you're heavy into exit 16, where a Dallas tractor trailer fire has the right two lanes blocked. And there's a lot of volume on the parkway southbound from the Essex tolls down to exit 144. In Mount Laurel Road northbound, that remains closed. Union Mill Road into Route 38 for ongoing construction. Leaving New Jersey, the GWB looking pretty good now. Both upper and lower level. Lincoln Tunnel's 5 to 10 minutes. Holland Tunnel is clear from either approach. 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Learn more at crohnscolitisfoundation.org. Next report in 15 minutes from the All-American Auto Group Traffic Desk. 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
4: New Jersey 101.5 instant weather will wrap up this beautiful day with another very nice night across New Jersey. In fact, temperatures really won't be that cool. Lows only fall into the mid-60s overnight with mainly clear skies. Warm and even a bit humid tomorrow. Highs near 80 with morning sun, afternoon clouds, and some late-day showers. Thursday, there could be a shower early and late. Otherwise, partly sunny and pleasant, although cooler, highs in the mid-60s. From the Edison Heating and Cooling Weather Desk, I'm Chief Meteorologist Dan Zarrow.
1: Ocean City, 73. Patterson, 73. Toms River, it is 72. Fast traffic and instant weather every 15 minutes on New Jersey 101.5.
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0: All right, you're listening to Lou and Michelle on the Shelf. We talked a little bit about Christmas shopping.
1: That was cute. I like that.
0: That's from Carl,
1: like
0: by the way. It's not
1: on Michelle.
0: That's not mine. Carl's in Hightstown.
1: That was very cute, Carl. Yeah, Christmas shopping already. We got a lot, a big response to this, Lou, and a lot of people. When you read that statistic earlier and you said, what,
0: 41%? 41% of people have already started shopping.
1: I thought that was extremely high. And I'm like, whoa, 41%. Like, I wish I could be part of that 41%, but I'm just not. And yeah, people called in to kind of back that up.
0: Yeah, it really is true. A lot of people, I mean, some people are doing it for budget purposes. You got to spread it out.
1: Total sense.
0: Some people are doing it just for stress purposes. You know, same reason. Got to stretch it out. You got to stretch it out a little bit so you don't get stressed.
1: Well, I mean, unless you like shopping. Like, I don't enjoy running around to a million different stores and spending the day that way. Like, I don't really enjoy that. That's not fun for me. I'd rather be baking or going and cutting down the Christmas tree or doing something like an experience when it comes to Christmas, but some people like the shopping.
0: See, I think I consider
1: some people like
0: shopping
1: that
0: part of the experience. Like that,
1: I want to get that done. Yeah. I want to get that over with, so then I can move on and do all the other stuff.
0: Yeah,
1: so
0: see,
1: all these people have inspired me to get it done and enjoy the other stuff.
0: That's part of the joy for me is getting out there and doing it. I love it when it's in the festive, busy season, and I pull up to the mall to go shopping, I don't get upset that I can't find a parking spot. I feel like it's Christmas. Like, this is what it's supposed to be. And unless it happens to be snowing at the time, I don't mind carrying my bags out to the car.
1: You're so different. I'm like, where is a freaking parking spot?
0: I'm not like
1: that. Why are there so many people at this mall?
0: I'm not like that in June, you know, at the beach. But I'm like that with Christmas. Like, there's something about Christmas
1: for me.
0: You're
1: so magical, Lou.
0: There's some magic about it.
1: That's so sweet.
0: I feel like that's the case. We'll see how long it lasts this Christmas. But yeah, I do enjoy that. I enjoy the shopping. But I will say this too, and I don't know if this is everybody's experience. As you get older in life, your list, I think, sometimes gets smaller.
1: It's true.
0: You know?
1: Very true.
0: And you used to get, like, you know, it was 100 people at work. Now it's less than it used to be. And so maybe I focus on the people I really want to buy for. It makes it a little more joyous.
1: That's nice. That's so magical. That's a very magical way of ending this hour, Lou.
0: I'm glad, because I was running out of, I didn't have a whole lot more magic left.
1: We'll just leave it there.
0: Okay, good.
1: We won't hear what I have to say, because then it gets so unmagical.
0: Michelle's like, give me a gift card, some fuzzy slippers.
1: And let's call it a day.
0: That's all I need.
1: Okay. All right, so it's time to do what we learned.
0: Yes, what we learned. We love to go back on the show and pick a couple of highlights out and share them with you in case you missed them. And it's brought to you, of course, by a great place to do your Christmas shopping, Earth Treasures Jewelers in the Michaels Plaza in Eatontown.
1: So we were talking earlier about passing out. Oh, I had an incident this morning. I had to get a little blood work done, a little procedure, but I did not pass out because the nurses were so nice. They saw that I had the potential.
0: But you got right to the goal line.
1: They gave me the apple juice and the cookies, yes, and I was good to go, so I didn't technically pass out. But Al called in with his story.
16: I do heating and air. That's my occupation. So it was in the dead of summer. It was one of those 100-degree days. And I was up in an attic. It was probably $1.50 plus. Wow. You know what I mean? No ventilation. But I was younger, so I could usually handle it for a little while. But then we'd have to rotate, you know, the usual. But I was up there for a while, and some Einstein threw me a bottle of ice-cold water. And I really didn't know much that you shouldn't drink ice-cold water when your body temperature is that low. So I pounded that ice-cold water. It felt good. Within like a minute, my head started spinning. That luckily, there was a coworker next to me. He said, my eyes rolled, I fell, my leg went through the ceiling.
1: Oh, my God.
16: He caught me and managed to lay me across the beam.
1: That was scary.
0: That is scary, and he's fine, though. But may I stick up for all the Einsteins out there? Because that could have easily been me. Because if there's a guy up in my attic working and it's 150 degrees up there, I would not have known not to give him cold water. I would have, the first thing I would have grabbed was a cold water for him.
1: Yeah, thinking you're doing the right thing.
0: Yeah, so
1: don't I mean, make that mistake.
0: I could have easily been that Einstein. All right, so then in the last hour, we're talking about Christmas shopping and how early you do your Christmas shopping, and Richie is way ahead of the game.
17: I did it the end of last year for this year. I started, because I have a year to pay for it, I booked a 14-night cruise over the Christmas holiday through New Year's for my wonderful wife on MSC Cruise Line. And the benefit is you get a year to pay for it. So you stretch it out, you make payments on it, so it's not that big of a hit.
1: Oh, he was so cute.
0: And romantic.
1: And he loves his mom.
0: And ahead of the game.
1: Yeah, he was a good call.
0: It was a great call today. Yeah, so he has the real spirit of shopping early.
1: That is true. All right, Dominski and more, they are coming up next. We'll talk to you tomorrow, noon to 3. Have a great day.
0: All right, we'll see you tomorrow.
18: 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Fitzpatrick Home Improvement News Desk. 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
19: And now it is 75 degrees here at 3 o'clock. Thank you for listening. I'm Levon Putney. 47-year-old Manchester Fire Chief Brian Flanagan was working as part of a construction crew around 3:50 this morning when state police say an SUV hit and killed him in the construction zone on a New Jersey Turnpike southbound, outer truck lanes in Edison. State police say the SUV driver was 40-year-old Anthony Bernardi of Edison. He's been arrested, charged with aggravated manslaughter and vehicular homicide, among the charges. And there was a deadly wreck this weekend in the same area of the turnpike, about a couple exits apart.
20: The single vehicle crash happened early Sunday morning in Cranberry, according to the Middlesex County prosecutor and state police. Authorities say two Pennsylvania teens, a 19-year-old and a 16-year-old, were ejected from the vehicle that crashed on the turnpike southbound outer lanes around 5 a.m. Four others were hospitalized. Rick Rickman, New Jersey, 101.5 News.
19: Well, work is about to start on expanding the Atlantic City Expressway with a third lane in both directions. South Jersey Transportation Authority is about to hold a ceremonial groundbreaking for that tomorrow, aiming for the first portion to be done by 2029. Well, no polling done on what the kids think, but the latest Rutgers Eagleton survey on New Jersey's new ban on cell phones in public and charter schools finds parents and other adults like it.
21: We see the least amount of support, but still a very solid majority among 18 to 34-year-olds. So 72% of that group say that they're supportive.
19: Rutgers Eagleton Center Director Ashley Koning there saying 94% of those 64 and older gave the phone ban a thumbs up, while 81% of those 35 to 49 are also for it. And it's the great pumpkin Ron Wallace who grew this gourd in Rhode Island to end up weighing 3,156 pounds, which appears to be a new world record. See, Linus was right. There is a great pumpkin after all. The complete New Jersey 101.5 forecast, that's coming up. Now, New Jersey fast traffic.
22: Still seeing some delays on 280, the eastbound side, exit 13 to exit 16. That's where a Dowse tractor trailer fire has the right two lanes blocked. Westbound 280, pretty heavy, exit 16 to exit 14. On 287 northbound, you got heavy volume from the turnpike to exit 2, leftover volume from an earlier crash that has been cleared. Turnpike southbound, the eastern spur, starting to see about a 5-minute delay as you head through. And the parkway southbound, that's a 15-minute delay from the Essex tolls down to exit 144. Leaving New Jersey, GWB is looking good. Lincoln Tunnel, a 5 to 10-minute delay. Holland Tunnels clear coming in from either approach. I'm Brandon Joseph, Jersey Traffic North.
2: Joel Myra, New Jersey Traffic South. 42 has delays northbound right now from 55 to Creek Road, and southbound as well from Route 130 down to Creek. And 295 is parking up some slow for the rush hours southbound. Exit 28 at Black Horse Pike down to exit 26. And don't forget, Mount Laurel Road is still closed right off of Route 38 for road work over the Turnpike overpass. Traffic every 15 minutes on New Jersey 101.5.
3: New Jersey 101.5 instant weather. Three batches of unsettled weather coming up, meaning rain showers in the forecast. From a cold front late tomorrow, a warm front Friday morning, and then a strong cold front Friday afternoon. So tonight stays quiet, mainly clear, not that cool. Lows only fall into the mid-60s. And most of tomorrow looking fine, warm and humid, highs near 80. We'll see sun in the morning, clouds build in the afternoon, and then that chance of late day showers. Thursday, highs come down to the mid-60s. It'll be cooler but pleasant with partly sunny skies. There is a chance of a shower creeping in early and late Thursday. And then Friday will be unsettled, mostly cloudy and breezy, highs in the 70s. Chance of showers Friday morning, better chance of scattered showers arriving Friday afternoon. From the Edison Heating and Cooling Weather Desk, I'm Chief Meteorologist Dan Zarrow. Oh,
19: 69 Fellahole degree in Long Branch, 75 in Phillipsburg, 77 degrees in North Brunswick. 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
25: Anthropic says users can't direct harmful or abusive language toward Claude. It comes as the AI company tries to push religious figures to consider whether Claude might have a soul. The company also says users can't use Claude for election interference or to create fabricated news outlets. OpenAI's projected revenue has reportedly fallen short by about $20 billion. That would put the company's annualized revenue significantly below Anthropic's number. The Financial Times says OpenAI's annualized revenue is at about $50 billion. Apple is reportedly set to release a touchscreen MacBook Pro. Bloomberg says it's among the models that will be coming out on October 27th. Your next phone signal could come from space. The FCC is moving toward a new spectrum auction designed to help smartphones connect directly to satellites. The goal is to improve coverage in places where traditional cell service is weak or unavailable. The technology expands, it could make staying connected easier for travelers, rural communities, and people facing emergencies. Tech Report, I'm Tammy Trujillo.
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2: Hey, how you doing? Hey, good afternoon. It's Jeff and Kylie. I'm Jeff Dominski.
3: I'm Kylie Moore.
2: This is the final week for these, so I'm just gonna, yes, it's a call to action. It is a call for urgency. This is the final week for the $25,000 at work paydays. We're going to be doing it all week long. It starts in the 8 a.m. hour with Bill Spadia. It goes right through once an hour, right through the end of our show in the 5 o'clock hour. Every hour, about 20 minutes after, you hear a code. When you hear that, you have to enter that on the New Jersey 101.5 app to be in the running for the $25,000.
3: And I'm going to give you some time to think. I will be doing this hour's cash code. Well, someone will be doing this hour's cash code, but they might sound a little bit like me.
2: What would be... See, you have risen to the challenge too well. What would
3: not according to my Miss Piggy yesterday.
2: No, you were fine. You got the hi-ya in there. I thought you were fine. You started laughing at the end of it, but isn't that sort of part of the fun? We don't know what's coming, man.
3: As long as people get the code, that's all we care about.
2: Yeah. And we definitely give it. We give it multiple times.
3: Thrice.
2: Yeah, at least. What would mess you up the most? What voice would mess you up the most? You got a Clint Eastwood? No, I'm kidding.
3: Oh, I do have a gender bent one for you that we haven't done yet. Oh,
2: for me?
3: Yes.
2: I think it's easier for a woman to sound more like a guy and deepen the voice rather than rather than me sound like a woman.
3: Are you serious?
2: Yeah.
3: No, famously, men can do women's voices better.
2: Oh, wait. I think I already know who you're going to do. So you've already lost at this challenge.
3: Or have I?
2: It's Mrs. Doubtfire, isn't it?
3: Hmm.
2: I think I got it. Anyway.
3: I guess someone's going to have to find out. And yeah. Someone's going to be real disappointed if that's what he wants to do.
2: Oh, really? Oh, crap. Okay. All right. So anyway, listen. I have something I want to talk about, something that happened to somebody I know, a friend of mine, down in Florida. And just play along with this, please. I am sending you a photograph.
3: Oh, God.
2: Do you remember Drake?
3: Yeah.
2: Danny?
3: Mm-hmm.
2: Okay.
3: I'm not opening his thumb?
2: It is definitely not his thumb. No, this is not a picture of his thumb. It's not a picture of his thumb.
3: It's not a picture of another member, is it?
2: Ooh, what do you mean by member?
3: I think you know exactly.
2: No, no, oh my God, no. Why?
3: I don't know your friendship.
2: Why would I have that?
3: I've never met him. I don't know how you guys interact.
2: No, not at all. Us homies don't play that. All right, so go ahead and open that up. I just want to see your reaction to this latest injury that he gave himself.
3: Good God! Ew! Ew!
2: Isn't that rough? See, it wasn't his thumb, though. It was his middle finger and I think what?
3: I'm not looking at it again.
2: Yeah,
3: so
2: it was his middle
3: finger. You can tell me.
2: I think it's his middle finger and ring finger. It wasn't his thumb this time.
3: What? Why?
2: Same saw. Same saw.
3: Again, why?
2: Because he slipped. Because he's doing... I'm
3: Danny,
2: sorry to
3: baby.
2: Laugh. I know.
3: Come on.
2: I'm laughing now because I learned this last night on my way home. And so I've already gotten through the horror of it. And I know that he's okay. But his girlfriend, Amy, texted me and said, yeah, Danny's done it again. I was like, done what again? And then she just shows me this photo. Like, she didn't warn me. She just shows it to me. And I had the same reaction, just not as quite as loud. But I was like, the tip of his ring finger and much, much more the tip of his middle finger. I guess the word would be gone.
3: Mm.
2: Yeah. I mean, and that is a deep, visceral wound. And you know how Danny was going to handle that? Thank God Amy was there. You know how he was going to handle that?
3: I don't even have a good guess.
2: I know, you're still...
3: Cotton balls? Was it cotton balls?
2: You're still reeling over the photo. I'm sorry. I really am.
3: I'm like halfway through. I'm debating, like, do I look again to see what Jeff is talking about?
2: And oh, I think you should.
3: Don't I look again? Because it made me deeply upset.
2: I think you should look at that every day. And thank God you've got your what you call thingies. Yes. And by the way, showing you that photo, it was not my idea. That was by request from Amy.
3: Thank you, Amy.
2: Because she remembered your reaction to the thumb when the thumb was splayed open on that same, I think it's a bandsaw.
3: Amy, stay in Florida.
2: Don't you be mean to Amy. So anyway, these are some of my 07065 peeps, okay? So anyway, thank God she was home because she hears a few choice curse words. And she texts me, I knew exactly what happened. She knew it was the saw again. And so she goes running in. And Danny, already acting like it's no big deal, he's got a roll of duct tape. And he's going to do nothing other than, yep. He's like trying to hold it down probably with an elbow, you know, because his one hand is gone. And he's like trying to unwind it probably with the other hand that wasn't eviscerated by the saw.
3: Decapitated, right, if you will.
2: Right. And then he's like, wrapping the duct tape around the that, and that's all he was going to do. He was just going to play doctor and treat himself, and he wasn't going to bother going to the hospital. And he told me, she goes, no.
3: At what point did they take the picture? Like before they call emergency services?
2: No, that was after the duct tape came off and in the ER. Ugh. If you notice the background, and I'm not sure because I
3: I'm not
2: cropped
3: looking
2: it.
3: At this photo again.
2: I cropped it, and you could kind of see that, like, there's stuff on the walls from, like, a medical office. So that was, like, when they went to the ER.
3: I think he should also have that in his workspace.
2: Yeah, like, at all times. So she calls, she was in the house. Like, she calls up to his daughter, and she's like, do this, do that. I'm going to get the car ready. We're going to the ER. But he wasn't going to go. Typical guy stuff. This is what I like. And maybe some women, too. I've known women that have just, like, played doctor on themselves and not wanted to get proper medical care. I've known women that have sewed up a cut, literally sewed up a cut with needle and thread. Like, not medical thread, just actual cloth thread.
3: Right.
2: I've known people that have done this. So, doesn't have to be a guy thing. But, yeah, he was just going to leave it at duct tape and just hope for the best. So, they go to the ER. They have to clean it out. I'm sure he's on massive antibiotics. They close it however they closed it. But here's the fun part. You want the cringe part?
3: Okay.
2: Part of the bone was cut off.
3: Oh.
2: He's missing part of the bone. Oh, yeah.
3: Are they able to put it back?
2: No.
3: No.
2: No. He's just going to have some funny fingertips there.
3: That's one way of putting it.
2: Yeah. Yeah. Oh, no. It's gone. It's gone, baby.
3: She gone.
2: So that was my request, that a friend of mine's girlfriend wanted me to show that photo to Kylie. But, you know, it opens up a whole possibility for something fun to talk
3: something's
2: about.
3: Something's opened up all right, and it's Danny's fingers.
2: Yeah, it has not only opened up Danny's fingers, it has opened up the potential to ask you, have you ever treated yourself instead of going to an ER or a qualified doctor? Did you ever try to handle it yourself?
3: Like super glue? I feel like people use super glue.
2: Yeah, like super glue, duct tape, sewing up a wound, cutting out your own cyst, pulling your own tooth.
3: Oh, anything. Pulling at the tooth.
2: Oh, yeah. Anything like that. Did you ever just say, you know what, Dr. Schmachter, I'm just going to do this. I'm just going to MacGyver this on my own body.
3: Didn't someone in your family? You know what? Yes. We'll get to it. Never mind.
2: Oh, somebody did. Somebody did. Yeah, I'll tell you later. All right. So have you ever played doctor on yourself? What did you do instead of going to an ER? 1-800-283-101.5.
3: Cash code coming up momentarily. Right now is 319. Here is fast traffic.
4: All right, still seeing that delay on 280. This report, sponsored by Mothers Against Drunk Driving. It's the eastbound side of 280. You're jamming exit 13 to exit 16. A Dallas tractor trailer fire has the right two lanes blocked. Left lane is getting by. Westbound 280, pretty heavy as well. Exit 16 to exit 14. On 287, northbound, it's heavy from the turnpike to exit 2. Leftover volume from an earlier crash that's been cleared there. Turnpike southbound, eastern spur is about 5 minute delay. The Lincoln Tunnel to exit 15X. Western spur, tap of the brakes, but not looking too bad. And it's heavy on the parkway southbound from the Essex Tolls down to exit 144. Leaving New Jersey, GWB looks good. Lincoln Tunnel, about a 10-minute delay. Holland Tunnel's 5 minutes from the turnpike, up to 15 minutes from routes 1 and 9. 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I'm Brendan Joseph, Jersey Traffic North.
5: Jill Myra, New Jersey traffic south. And let's go to the ride at 295 southbound, slow at exit 29 down to exit 26. And Mount Laurel Road is closed off at Route 38. And that's in Mount Laurel, where we have some road work being done at the overpass over the turnpike. And watch out for some delays at 676 southbound at Morgan Boulevard, exit 3 down to 76. Traffic every 15 minutes from the Earth Treasures Fine Jewelers Traffic Center. I'm Jill Myra, New Jersey, 101.5.
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6: New Jersey 101.5 instant weather will wrap up this beautiful day with another very nice night across New Jersey. In fact, temperatures really won't be that cool. Lows only fall into the mid-60s overnight with mainly clear skies. Warm and even a bit humid tomorrow. Highs near 80 with morning sun, afternoon clouds, and some late-day showers. Thursday, there could be a shower early and late. Otherwise, partly sunny and pleasant, although cooler, highs in the mid-60s. From the Edison Heating and Cooling Weather Desk, I'm Chief Meteorologist Dan Zara.
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2: All right, the cash code this time. Kylie has to read this, so she has to channel her inner Governor Mikey Sherrill.
3: Oh, gosh.
2: Now, I know Mikey Sherrill was supposed to be getting her flu shot right now, but she's apparently taking time out to give you the cash code, because God knows in this state you need $25,000. So, Governor Sherrill.
3: I mean, seriously, just think about the cost. When you think about the cost, you're going to need $25,000. That's why I want to give you the code as your governor. 789. Don't enter anything else. That'd be gross. This hour's code. Also, getting a flu shot. No, the needle's gross, not the flu shot. Medicine's fine. This hour's code. 789. Maybe we'll talk about that later. Again, this hour's code. 789. Enter that on the app. Another hour. Another cash code next hour. Good luck.
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6: 3:27. We've got news coming up in just 3 minutes. And we want to know, did you ever say, nah, I don't need the ER. I don't need a dentist. I don't need a doctor. I'm just going to perform some sort of self-medicine. I've known a number of people that have done this. And tell us what you did instead of seeking proper medical care. 1-800-283-101.5.
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8: Yeah, hey, guys. Hey. I just want to say up front, I'm fine. I want to say that up front. I'm fine. Saturday, I'm cutting tile in the garage, porcelain, old habits, you know, and the saw jumps and gets me across the palm. It was bloody. It wasn't a scratch. It was a real one, the kind where you look at it and it looks back, you know. And I'm

0: person goes to the ER. Yeah, I thought about it. I did. You know what happens at the ER? You give them your name, your date of birth, your insurance, your address, your social. They put a bracelet on you guys. They a bracelet
1: yeah.
0: with a
1: button. Yeah, and then they give you proper care. And yeah, like who needs that?
2: So what do you do instead?
1: Yeah, what'd you do instead?
0: So I cleaned it with the good stuff from under the sink, you know, and I pressed it together and I wrapped in the blue painter's tape. Painter's tape, you hear? It holds tight. It comes up clean.
1: Okay. I understand the blue painter's tape. What was the stuff under the sink, though, that you cleaned it with? What stuff?
0: Alcohol, it's padding, you know. Whatever you keep there. And I put a rubber glove over the whole thing to keep it dry. It looked like I was about to deliver a calf, you know. My wife, she says, "What happened?" I say, "Nothing." She says, "Lucas, there's blood in the tile saw." I said, "It's been there." She said, "It's dripping." So she drives me to the urgent care against my will. She drives me to the urgent care, and the doctor unwraps it layer by layer, glove, painter's tape. He says, "Who did this?" I said, "I did." He said, "Well, you should have come in. You need the stitches." He looked at the tape for a while, and he said quietly, "It's actually a very clean edge." Guy, I almost cried. 31 years, and the professional compliment I ever got was from the ER doctor on my tape line.
1: There you go. Okay, good tape line. But but you did need stitches.
2: Yeah, don't make a habit of this, Lucas.
1: How many stitches did it take?
0: I'm a carried male, 41 years, never once went to a doctor. Not once. He said, "Lou, they find what they're looking for. He died at 91 of being 91, so maybe he had a point."
1: How many stitches did you take?
0: Six or seven.
1: Yeah, that's
2: six or seven.
1: I would say that means you needed them.
2: Oh boy,
1: one or two, maybe six or seven. Yeah, you needed them.
2: Lucas, stay safe, and I'm glad you're okay. Thank you for calling New Jersey 101.5.
1: I was picking up a little John Lovitz there. Were you? Yeah.
2: Oh.
1: See, yeah, just when I was under the sink. See, yeah.
2: I can tape.
1: Yeah, my tape line. Yeah, right, a little bit.
2: Not the way you're doing it, but the way he was doing it, yes.
1: Yeah. Don't challenge me with love. It's
2: John Lovitz is not giving the cash code anytime soon.
1: Yeah, don't do that. No, I can't do it.
2: Not going to do it.
1: Not going to. All right. So we want to know, have you ever... Oh, and by the way, the Drake texted me. He was listening on the app from down in Florida.
2: He?
1: Yes. And he says...
2: Do you want to read it after the news?
1: You know what? I will. I'll give the cutoff fingertips update. Yeah, after the news.
2: I don't want to make leave on late.
1: Yeah, plus it'll gross them out. All right, so we're talking about what did you do to treat yourself instead of going to an ER? 1-800-283-101.5.
3: 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But troopers say they later arrested an Edison man who's in jail on a list of charges. Well, the Nitro roller coaster at Great Adventure in Jackson is one of nine coasters at Six Flags is temporarily shut down for now to get checked out after a man fell from a similar coaster and died yesterday in Georgia. Well, music exec and rapper-producer Sean Diddy Combs is back at Fort Dix Federal Prison in South Jersey, where TMZ is reporting he fell and hit his head behind bars this past weekend, so an ambulance took him off site for treatment. Well, Governor Mikey Sherrill was at the Bayonne Public Library this afternoon encouraging residents to get the flu shot and led by example by rolling up her sleeve for a poke. And that's your New Jersey 101.5 News Flash. Here's Fast Traffic.
4: We're still dealing with this delay on 280. 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It's the eastbound side of 280. Pretty heavy exit 14 to exit 16. A Dallas tractor trailer fire has the right two lanes blocked. Just the left lane's getting by. Westbound 280, pretty heavy as well. Exit 16 to exit 14. Parkway southbound, you got a lot of volume from the 86 tolls to exit 144. Northbound Parkway, heavy in pockets from exit 142 to 149. Turnpike southbound, Eastern Spur, about a 10-minute delay from the Lincoln Tunnel to exit 15X. Western Spur southbound, that's a 5-minute delay from exit 18W to 15W. Leaving New Jersey, GWB looks good. Lincoln Tunnel, about a 10-minute delay. Holland Tunnel's 5 minutes at most from the turnpike, up to 15 minutes from routes 1 and 9. It's not too late. There are thousands of kids waiting over a year for a sponsor. End their wait today. Sponsor a child with compassion. 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I'm Brendan Joseph, New Jersey Traffic North.
2: Joel Myra, New Jersey traffic south, and the backups at 295 look pretty typical right now. Southbound, crowding up around Mount Laurel now, and exit 36 down to exit 34 at Route 70. And then a little break, and then you're slow again at exit 29 Whitehorse Pike, down through to exit 26 at Route 42. Traffic is also a mess not too far from there in Mount Laurel. At Mount Laurel Road, northbound, it's closed off. Union Mill to Route 30.

0: Lows only fall into the mid-60s. Kind of a summerish night here. Mainly clear skies. And tomorrow, you're going to feel some humidity in the air. It's going to be warm. Highs near 80. Sun in the morning. Clouds in the afternoon. Some late-day showers, too. Thursday, we fall off to the 60s with a shower early and late. Generally a pleasant day Thursday, though, with partly sunny skies. From the Edison Heating and Cooling Weather Desk, I'm Chief Meteorologist Dan Zarrow.
1: All right, 80 tomorrow. We can wear shorts one more time, but today is 71 in Spring Lake, 79 in Glassboro, 78 degrees in Hamilton. 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
3: It is 3:39 with Jeff Dominski and Kylie Moore. Wanting to know who has played doctor on themselves. Not in like the dirty way. Get your mind out of the gutter. Like using duct tape, sewing your, you know, finger flaps back together.
4: Yeah, exactly.
3: 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We want to know the story. 1-800-283-101.5.
4: Pulling a fish hook out of your eyelid, you know.
3: Pulling the tooth out of your mouth.
4: Pulling your own tooth. Now, before I go back to the phones, very quickly, this all started because of my friend Danny Drake down in Florida. Used to be from Rahway. And so he did it again. He cut off a couple of fingertips this time. I was wrong as far as like that they're just gone. He gave me an update. He said every time he goes back, because he got to go back every couple of days, mm-hmm. you know, for follow-up. He says they add collagen to it every time I go back. So they're creating new fingertips. And he says, and it's looking pretty good. And then he sent the emoji with two mugs of beer cheersing. he always ends his texts with two mugs of beer. It doesn't matter if parts of his body are missing. He'll always end the text with two mugs of beer. Cheering.
3: Maybe that's all he can reach because it's in the most recent.
4: Yeah, really.
3: He doesn't have the wherewithal to swipe.
4: He can't swipe anymore. Oh, I'm sorry, Danny. That is funny, though. Right. All his bandages. How the hell is he going to swipe? All right. Have you ever done your own medical procedure? 1-800-283-101.5.
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4: Hey, Sal.
5: Hey, guys. How you doing? As you guys know, I'm a contractor, and I have a million stories, but the latest one was about 2 years ago. We're doing a brick paver patio, a big brick paver job in Freehold.
4: Yeah.
5: And I'm working with the crew, and I'm cutting. I cut a paver, and I'm setting the saw down. And someone calls my name, and I set the saw, and the blade is still spinning. And I put it right on top of my boot, and it went into the top of my foot. So I didn't feel any pain. I said, "Yeah, it doesn't hurt." So I got duct tape from the truck and taped it up, and worked the rest of the day with the guys. And then I went home to my wife, and I said, "Hey, honey," I said. I take a shower, then you're going to have to go ahead and, you know, dress this thing up for me. And she looks at it and she goes, like hell, you're going right to the emergency room. And I was within a millimeter of cutting my tendons at the top of my foot. And having
4: Whoa!
3: Oh, my God.
4: Oh, man.
5: And the doctor said, "How, you don't feel any pain?" I said, "No." So I'm not in any pain. My thing is I have a very high tolerance to pain, you know.
4: Well, so, you know what? I bet you because you're so deep into your career that you've seen it all, you felt it all, you're just impervious to it anymore.
3: Meh.
5: Another quick one. I was framing at a level on a house, and we used pneumatic nailers or nail guns for my hair.
4: Oh, yeah.
5: And I shot a 3-inch nail through my thumbnail. Right, I shot myself right to a stud.
4: Okay, so now you're trapped. Like, not only did it go through your thumb, but you're trapped now against the stud.
3: No.
5: Yep. So what I did was I grabbed my hammer and I pulled the nail out.
4: Yes. God. Right. You use the claw to get it off.
5: Yeah. And I duct taped it up and went right back to work.
4: You didn't go to an ER for that.
5: No, I didn't even bother going to any doctor for it at all.
4: Did it hit bone? Or don't you even know?
5: It probably went right through it.
4: Oh!
3: Do you still have scarring from either or both of these injuries?
5: I've got scarring all over my body. Yeah, definitely. I have scarring on the top of my foot. I got my nail healed, so it's not that bad, actually.
3: I'm also not that bad.
5: I've also cut myself to the bone with my razor knife on my hands all a million times. And my fingers and stuff, I have scars from that.
4: You must like that scene in Jaws where they're all comparing scars drinking.
5: Yeah.
4: Yeah.
3: Yeah. Sal
4: would be like, I got you all beat. Yep.
5: You're a contract. That's what happens. So.
4: Yeah. Oh,
3: guess
4: man.
3: It's part of the job, but doesn't make it any easier to hear for the old K-Dog.
4: That's tough.
3: Sal, glad you're okay. Thank you for calling New Jersey 101.5.
4: So have you done it? 1-800-283-101.5.
3: Mike on 78. Hi, Mike. You're on New Jersey 101.5.
6: Hey, guys.
0: by the way, let me just say, like, the guy before, iron workers, they're always going to have the most brutal some stories, but they're like men. Like, they're like, yeah, I put a nail through my hand and pulled it out. Like, I got nothing to match that.
4: Oh, no, no. And don't even worry. Yeah, it's right. It's not a competition.
3: Don't
4: and
3: feel like you should.
4: Right. They could have a railroad tie go right through their brain, yeah, and they'd be like, yeah, so I just asked Chuck to yank it out for me. Yeah, that's how these guys
3: just
4: are.
3: Just another Wednesday.
4: Right. They're nuts.
0: Yeah, I always say, like, yeah, I'm like a guy's guy, but those are men. Like, those are just men.
4: Right. You and me, we're only guys, so, right?
0: Yeah. So my story is, it was the day of my brother's wedding. I was the best man, my younger brother, and my son was the ring bearer. And I don't know how, but I was cutting my son a sandwich, and in the process of doing it, I ripped or raked the blade right over my thumb.
3: Oof.
0: And then it, like, it basically went down to the bone of the nail, the thumbnail.
4: Oh,
0: and so we're,
4: God,
0: you know, we're a half an hour away from getting in the car to go to the chapel, and he's trying to take photos, and my cousin, who was in the Army, he's screaming, like, who's got super glue, you know? And my poor brother's like, why do we need super glue? And they're like, your brother just sliced his hand open. I need to do a quick super glue fix.
4: Right, right, because otherwise it's going to mess the wedding up.
0: Yeah, and I had to pull out the rings, you know, when they said, please present the ring, so I will say the super glue trick works, and it works.
4: So you did the super glue. You just loaded the gap up with super glue and squeezed it together? Are you there? Did we lose you?
0: Yeah. So
4: He's there.
0: Yeah, so my one buddy just squeezed the cut together, and then my cousin just loaded it up, and then we held it, you know, for super glue only takes 30 seconds to cure, and it worked the whole night.
4: See, I think I may have put some of the super glue, I don't know, I'm sure medically it's not advisable. I maybe would have put some of the super glue inside the wound,
3: ew,
4: then squeezed it, and then also squeezed more onto the outside of it.
3: And I disagree with that.
4: Yeah, because it's probably toxic. It would probably, like, kill me or something.
3: Yeah, don't listen to Jeff.
4: Yeah.
3: Mike, how long was it before you guys told the bride that any of this happened?
0: She asked when I was trying to put my hand in the pocket to pull out the rings. And she's like, what is wrong with your hand? And I just whispered, don't worry, I cut it. We're good. Here's the rings.
4: Hey, don't worry about
3: it. Wait, like
4: it.
3: During the ceremony?
4: Yeah, she whispered.
0: Yes. Yes. I mean, it was a traditional Catholic mass.
4: Right.
0: So,
4: right.
0: Yeah.
4: Everyone's
0: and I was like,
3: just dips in cold water.
4: And Mike's like, hey, psst, don't worry about it. Forget about
3: it. We're good.
4: Yeah, we're good.
0: We're good.
4: That would be it. Yeah, we're good. We're good.
3: Wow. Good sports all around. My goodness. Mike, thank you for calling New Jersey 101.5.
4: When I was much, much younger, I was in my 20s, I guess. I knew a woman, young woman, who had, this is gross.
3: Mm.
4: I don't know if you want to hear this. She had.
3: I can step out.
4: She had a cyst in her arm. It was some sort of growth.
3: Okay.
4: Now, did she know exactly what it was? No. She just decided it was probably just some benign growth. Did she know if for sure it was not cancer? No, she really didn't.
3: Okay.
4: But instead of just going to a doctor, now this is why I'm saying women will do these crazy things too. We think of it as like the tough guys, the men. This woman, and I didn't know about it until it was all done. She sits down with an X-Acto knife.
3: Okay.
4: She pours like rubbing alcohol all over it to sterilize it. She gets a spool of thread out. She has a needle, just like you would sew up a sweater or something. She cuts open her skin and she digs out the cyst.
3: Ew.
4: She literally cuts it out. Oh, and it's big. It's like as big as a thumb under her forearm.
3: A thumb?
4: Oh, yeah.
3: A thumb.
4: It was like that big. It was big. Like you could see it.
3: Ugh.
4: Like you could see it on her arm. That's like when I like the next time I saw her, I was like, hey, where's the, and then I saw like the stitching and I was like, oh, what happened? But anyway, she digs it out and then she cleans it out. She pours something in there. I don't know what, I think hydrogen peroxide maybe. And then she closes it up and somehow without any help, she stitches it with needle and thread, stitches her own gash back together. And somehow pulled it off. And it worked. She never had to have any follow-up.
3: I would like to remind people that we are not a medical advice program.
4: Yeah, this is not Dr. Dina Dell.
3: The thoughts expressed
4: Dell.
3: During the show are not those of New Jersey 101.5, Town Square Media, or station advertisers.
4: And we apologize if you're eating right now.
3: And there's a reason that we did this after lunch, before dinner.
4: Exactly, right. Those few of you that didn't adhere to those normal guidelines with time, we're sorry.
3: Hey, God have mercy on your soul.
4: All right, anybody else have... Oh, I still haven't told you the grandfather tooth story.
3: Yes.
4: Yeah, if you ever played doctor and just instead of getting proper medical care, you just did it, like you MacGyvered your own body, tell us what you did. 1-800-283-101.5.
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6: Still seeing delays along 280. This report sponsored by Compassion International. Eastbound 280, that's jamming up exit 10 to exit 16. That's where you have a doused tractor trailer fire. Right two lanes are blocked, left lane's getting by. Westbound 280, that's pretty heavy as well. Exit 16 to exit 14. On 287, northbound side's jamming exit 7 to 12. Southbound side exit 8 and exit 3. And for the turnpike southbound, both the eastern and western spur are seeing delays of about 10 minutes. Parkway northbound, heavy in pockets, exit 142 to 149. Southbound Parkway still slug as well from the Essex tolls into exit 144. Leaving New Jersey, GWB starting to see about a 5-minute delay, both upper and lower level. Now Lincoln Tunnel is about a 10-minute delay. Holland Tunnel, 5 minutes from the turnpike, but up to 15 minutes from routes 1 and 9. It's not too late. There are thousands of kids waiting over a year for a sponsor. End their wait today. Sponsor a child with compassion. Text radio to 83393. I'm Brandon Joseph, New Jersey Traffic North.
7: Jill Meyer, New Jersey Traffic South. And the 295 ride is still growing with a delay southbound stretching from exit 36 to exit 34. That's route 73 to route 70. And a little break, and then you're slow again from exit 29 down to exit 26. 676 is clogged up southbound south of the Ben Franklin Bridge and down towards the area of the Walt. And 73 is building up southbound around route 38 Maple Shade in towards Mount Laurel, New Jersey. Fast traffic every 15 minutes from the Earth Treasures Fine Jewelers Traffic Desk. I'm Jill Myra, New Jersey 101.5.
8: New Jersey 101.5 instant weather will wrap up this beautiful day with another very nice night across New Jersey. In fact, temperatures really won't be that cool. Lows only fall into the mid-60s overnight with mainly clear skies. Warm and even a bit humid tomorrow. Highs near 80 with morning sun, afternoon clouds, and some late-day showers. Thursday, there could be a shower early and late. Otherwise, partly sunny and pleasant, although cooler, highs in the mid-60s. From the Edison Heating and Cooling Weather Desk, I'm Chief Meteorologist Dan Zara.
4: 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Fast traffic, instant weather, every 15 minutes on New Jersey, 101.5. 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
3: Are you happy? Are you happy now that you're showing the picture to more people?
4: I asked Anthony if he wanted to see the picture of Drake's fingertips gone, and he said yes. And I said, are you sure? At least twice. Did I not?
3: Yep.
4: And he said yes.
3: You're right.
4: But then when he looked, he was like, oh my God. Just
3: he handled it better than I did.
4: Saying it doesn't really paint the picture. Seeing it really drives it home. Anyway, did you ever...
3: It gets the point across.
4: Ah, see what you did there. Yeah, but my friend was only going to fix this with duct tape. Until his girlfriend talked him into going to the ER. But that's what we're talking about is, did you ever just MacGyver something instead of getting proper medical care? 1-800-283-101.5.
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16: Yes, speaking.
4: Hey.
16: Let me turn the radio down for a minute. Please. I'm in the car.
3: That'd be great. Turn it off.
16: You know, you go to doctors and you go to medical facilities.
4: Mm-hmm.
16: Years ago, when I was in my teens, I slipped on a bottle and cut a 4-inch gash in my wrist.
4: Ooh.
16: At that time, I lived almost 60 miles from the nearest hospital.
4: Oh, boy.
3: Oh, my gosh.
16: My grandmother came over, and she says, I want you to do me one thing. Go up in the attic, get a spider awareness, is a certain spider awareness, and she packed it into that, and in return, it stitched everything up, and I still have the scar from it to this day, and I'm 77 years old.
3: Wow.
4: Oh, my gosh.
3: I'm from your teens. My goodness. But, hey, she got the job done, though, right?
4: And you're bleeding out, and she made you go and get it instead of her in the attic.
3: That is an interesting detail.
4: Yeah. Hey, that's how we did it. That's old school. Yeah, go get your own medical supply.
3: Meemaw said to do it, and therefore, this such is the way.
4: That's right. That's right.
3: Danny, thank you for calling New Jersey 101.5. So okay. Your grandfather's story.
4: Yeah, just real quick, because we got Levon's news coming up, and then another cash code about 420.

0: I didn't see any of this, but my father told me of it. My grandfather died before I was even born. But my grandfather was broke. He didn't have any money for a dentist. He didn't have any insurance. He had a very bad tooth way in the back on the bottom, and it was killing him. And my dad, as a little boy, sat and watched, well, probably stood and watched him at the kitchen table, set down a pair of pliers and a bottle of whiskey.
1: I've heard this story before. It never gets any easier.
0: I know. And my father was like, Daddy? He's like four. He's like, Daddy, what are you doing? He's like, you don't want to watch this. Yes, I do. He just started drinking. And my father never left his side. It took like 45 minutes. He drank like half of that bottle to just like get the real
1: good
0: numbing.
1: God.
0: Yeah, because he had to. And then finally he took more whiskey. He swishes it around in the mouth on the infected tooth. And then my father watched my grandfather reach in with pliers, grip the, I know this is gross, I'm sorry, grip that tooth only with pliers, and so hard. And he was tough. He was a coal miner, so he was tough. And he just slowly ripped it out. And my old man says, this jet of blood goes squirting across the kitchen. It's hitting the walls. Oh, it looks like the John List house. Oh, it's a mess, man.
1: Oh.
0: And his dad just almost like kind of slumps over, falls over onto the table. Had a little more whiskey, went to bed. I think he packed it with something. Then just got up, went to bed. Yeah. I'm sure he did.
1: Oh, God. Okay.
0: Yeah. Anyway, that's the story.
1: We simply have to move on.
0: Moving on from this grossness.
1: And now for something completely different.
2: 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Fitzpatrick Home Improvement News Desk. 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
3: It's 75 degrees here at 4 o'clock. Thank you for listening. I'm Levon Putney. Six Flags Great Adventures Nitro Roller Coaster. It's among nine around the country that the parent company shut down for now after a man fell off a similar coaster yesterday in Georgia and died. Six Flags now wants to check the rides, which come from the same Swiss company. Well, Governor Mike Sherrill spent part of the afternoon at the Bayonne Public Library encouraging people to get the flu shot by rolling up her sleeve to get one. Meanwhile, CDC stats show New Jersey has had two confirmed cases of measles this year, while so far this year, there have been over 4,000 cases around the country.
4: More than 1,100 of those infections, or 25% of the total, have been in Pennsylvania. South Carolina is next with 670 cases. Health officials in Pennsylvania are reporting five measles deaths, but the CDC is confirming just two. What experts do agree on is that this is the largest measles outbreak in the U.S. in 35 years. I'm Sarah Lee Kessler.
3: Well, a nonprofit in Red Bank called HabCorp works to get homeless people off streets and into permanent housing, which is exactly why they just brought the old Pelican Motel on Route 37 in Toms River to be Ocean County's first emergency housing center.
5: And we're going to provide people services while they're there to help remove the barriers to housing, help them find housing, help them increase their income. We're going to expect that they're putting forth effort to better their situation.
3: President and CEO Steve Heisman there says 25 units are available right now for one person or families. Now to the Lester Glenn Business Report. 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On Wall Street, the Dow and NASDAQ, they closed lower. S&P slightly higher. I'm double-checking as I ramble. Nope, they all closed lower. S&P dropped in the last few minutes. 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Lester Glenn. The complete New Jersey 101.5 forecast coming up now. New Jersey Fast Traffic.
6: Mostly dealing with volume delays in the north half of the state, but a couple problems out there. One of those problems is 280, the eastbound side. That remains jammed exit 10 into exit 16, where a Dallstraff trailer fire has the right two lanes blocked. 287 northbound jamming with volume, exit 7 to 12. Southbound side's crawling, exit 8 into exit 3. After Turnpike southbound, both the eastern and western spurs seeing delays of about 10 minutes. Pretty heavy on the Parkway southbound from the Essex Tolls into exit 144. And be careful at Old Bridge, there's a crash popping up on Route 9 southbound Spring Valley Road. You're going to find one lane block there. Leaving New Jersey, GWB about a 5-minute delay upper and lower level. Lincoln Tunnel's about a 15-minute delay. Holland Tunnel 5 minutes from the Turnpike, up to 15 minutes from Routes 1 and 9. I'm Brandon Joseph, New Jersey Traffic North.
1: Jill Myra, New Jersey Traffic South. And we have the typical traffic brewing up at 73 southbound Maple Shade and down through to Mount Laurel. That kind of makes the exit ramp at the New Jersey

0: Turnpike exit 4, a little busy exiting. Glassboro, listen up. We have an accident at 322 both ways, right near Harvard Road and Donald Bow Boulevard intersection and in through to Route 55. That's where we have a crash blocking the left lane. Once again, that's 322 in Glassboro. Traffic every 15 minutes on New Jersey 101.5.
1: New Jersey 101.5 instant weather. Quick forecast for you. Three batches of unsettled weather coming up, meaning rain showers in the forecast. Cold front late tomorrow. Warm front Friday morning. Strong cold front Friday afternoon. So tonight is quiet, mainly clear, not that cool. Lows in the mid-60s. And tomorrow is going to be warm and humid. Highs near 80. We'll start with sunshine. Clouds will build tomorrow afternoon, and then we'll see that first chance of showers late day tomorrow. Thursday, there could be a shower early and late, but in the middle, it'll be partly sunny and pleasant. Cooler on Thursday in the mid-60s. We bounce back to the 70s on Friday, but an unsettled weather day, mostly cloudy and breezy. One chance of showers Friday morning. Better chance for scattered showers will come Friday afternoon. From the Edison Heating and Cooling Weather Desk, I'm Chief Meteorologist Dan Zarrow.
2: 70 in Seabright right now, 76 degrees in Morristown, 70 in Red Bank. Looks to be along the shore a little cooler. 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
3: Well, you just heard it in Levon's news. 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
3: New Jersey chime time. It is 4:10. It's a Tuesday. We are Dominski and Moore. I'm Jeff Dominski.
0: I'm Kylie Moore.
3: So, we've got one more this hour, about 10 minutes away, another Jersey cash code for the $25,000, and then another one next hour at about 5:20.
0: Oh, okay, hold on. So you're saying we have one this hour,
3: mm-hmm.
0: and then next hour.
3: Mm-hmm.
0: So right. Is it this hour or next hour we're going to be talking about how confusing it is for certain people?
3: That'll be next hour.
0: Not currently. Not the hour we're currently in?
3: Right. Right.
0: Mm.
3: Right. But
0: we're going to get to the bottom of this.
3: But you could say this 5 o'clock hour.
0: This show we will be.
3: Right. Not next 5 o'clock hour, because then that would imply tomorrow's 5 o'clock hour. And Brendan Joseph is responsible for all of this right now. Right. And we will explain. It's one of the things. Oh, when he sent a group text today, and it was very funny because he lost a bet with his SO. And it was very funny. Nobody agreed with him, but I have had this argument with so many people. We'll get to it later on. But like when people say this weekend, or is it next weekend, and they're trying to both say the same thing, but you're saying it two different ways. And I actually found some stats about this, which I thought was fascinating.
0: So Brendan and his husband will be having an argument about it this evening.
3: Well, so since it's not quite... Right, but to Brendan, it's next evening since it's not yet evening. Right, but
0: the safety of doing this when he's in a different studio.
3: But to the lucid among us,
0: right.
3: Yes, it would be this evening they will be having the argument.
0: All that to say, 2 more cash codes today.
3: Yeah. So that's
0: that we're going to be giving Brendan some guff.
3: Yeah.
0: Next hour.
3: Okay, so this hour. I was just mentioning this, that Levon had in his news, and I saw this morning as well, that it was supposed to have gone off, I guess it did, around 3:15 today. Like, they were actually promoting it right down to the minute that Governor Mikey Sherrill was going to be getting her flu shot.
0: Yes.
3: I mean, it's like, normally such a thing wouldn't really be something that you would necessarily advertise. Like, I'm sure if she's having a pap smear, we have no idea when that's going to be. But her point was, let's advertise it, let's promote it, because it would encourage others to go get a flu shot. And I'm thinking, you want to make a bet? I think you either believe in it or you don't. I don't think anybody is going to be swayed because Governor Sherrill went out and got a flu shot.
0: I'm surprised she didn't promote it on Instagram. She's pretty good with her Instagram presence.
3: Yeah?
0: At least on her personal, the Governor Mikey Sherrill account. If there's another account that did, forgive me.
3: Yeah. I don't know. I'm not on it, so I don't know. A lot more politicians are doing the social media thing. You know who kind of started that more?
0: Obama?
3: Yes.
0: Well,
3: yeah.
0: Just by the nature of when he was president.
3: Right. It was just kind of coming out, and yeah, but he was smart enough
0: to use it. Remember how novel it was when it was like, the president's on Twitter.
3: Right. And now it's like, the president's on Truth Social.
0: Oh, God.
3: What did he
0: post?
3: Say?
0: What did he post?
3: It's like a horse loose in a hospital. What's
0: I didn't know
3: happen?
0: He knew how to do that.
3: Exactly.
0: But anyway.
3: Yeah,
0: I do realize. Mikey Sherrill's got her flu shot.
3: Yeah, and honestly, it is that time of year. And the last two times that I went to pick up a prescription at my Walgreens, they can't let me go. They can't just let me go. They got to say, one, because I go to the drive-thru. One other thing, you could come in anytime and get your flu shot. We have them. And I'm like, okay. And it's not that I don't get them. I usually will get one, but I never really think about it. Like, I never, you know, when I do, I'll be in my doctor's office. And they'll say, have you had a flu shot this year? And I'll say, because I have to literally think, no. Would you like one? We have them. It's like, okay. But before I found out that I was a type 1 diabetic, like when I was, you know, because I found out a little late, like when I was like a kid, when I was in my 20s, never got one. Never got a flu shot. Never even thought about it. Like, I heard of them, but I was like, meh, never bothered. But then.
0: So your parents didn't either?
3: No, nobody got them.
0: Your brother?
3: Yep. No, nobody got them. And it wasn't that they were anti-vaxxers. Like, I had all the other vaccines. I don't even think anti-vaxxers were a thing back then, or it was a tiny thing. Mm-hmm. So, yeah, you know, they believed in it. But as far as a flu shot, nah, never did. And then I was told this puts you in such a higher risk, because for a type 1 diabetic, when you get sick, you know, you get you can get very sick, and it can be very bad. And so I was like, all right, got to get used to this grand disease that I had. So I started getting them. But even then, I was never getting them every year. If I didn't happen to go to the doctor around the time that they were giving them out, I wouldn't think about it. They would bring it up at the drugstore. I'd be like, nah. Like, how long will it take? Oh, about 20 minutes wait. It's like, nah. If they said like 2 minutes, I'd be like, okay. If they say 20 minutes, I'm like, nah. So like, I get them, but I clearly don't take it seriously enough. So I'm kind of like in between.
0: I'm kind of in the same camp, unfortunately.
3: Yeah.
0: Even though I completely trust doctors. I trust the science on that. I know I should get it. I don't love needles, and that's kind of what really keeps me back. That is the only thing keeping me back.
3: I could give the needle myself. I wouldn't even care.
0: Yeah,
3: my whole life is needles, man.
0: Because it's not like, I'm so busy that weekend. No, I have the 20 minutes to do it.
3: Right, right.
0: It's just a matter of, you know, being a big brave dog, as they said on the Rugrats.
3: Right.
0: I need to be a big brave dog and go get that needle in me. But even when I do, I'm that person who's like, I put out the arm and I immediately like, almost get whiplash going, turning my neck in the other direction, be like, I'm a baby. Just do it, please.
3: The real fun time is one time I'm like there picking up a prescription, but I had the boys with me and they're both on the spectrum. So I got the one kid screaming and I'm trying to hang on to his hand. And I got the other kid by the wrist because he's like trying to hand flap and like hoot and holler. Mm-hmm. Right. And she still had to ask, like, I clearly had my hands really full and I just wanted to leave. And she's like, would you like to get a flu shot while you're here? It'll only be 20 minutes. It's like, oh, you want to deal with this for 20 minutes? Oh, you be my guest. I'll go have a smoke in the parking lot if you watch them. So, no, yeah, I didn't get it. But do you believe in a flu shot is what we want to know. I don't believe that. And if you do, that's fine. Science says you're wrong, but if you want to talk about this angle of it, if you believe that a flu shot gives you the flu, you can bring that up. I'm going to point out that science says it's impossible because it's a dead virus, unless it's that live, you know, like, I think it's like, is it called attenuated? A nurse is probably yelling at her. I think that's the term. A nurse is yelling at me in her car right now.
0: Yeah, she can call in.
3: You can call in.
0: 1-800-283-101.5.
3: Right. But Governor Sherrill promoting that she got a flu shot today to try to encourage other people to get it. Do you believe getting a flu shot? And have you ever gotten sick after the flu? Some people swear they did, and they blame the flu shot. Scientists will tell you, it takes a good 2 weeks or maybe even a little bit more for it to be fully active. And a lot of times, because you're starting to get it when flu is starting to go around, you know, like get the shot,

0: that you're exposed to the flu. You get the shot, like you're exposed to it on a Monday. You get the shot on a Wednesday. You've developed the flu by Friday, and the flu shot hasn't strengthened enough to even do anything about it. So you automatically think it must have been the flu shot that gave you the flu.
1: Or the jab, as those people like to say.
0: Or the jab, right. This is what, you know, this is what science will tell you. So, yeah, what's your opinion about flu shots? 1-800-283-101.5.
1: 418, here's fast traffic.
2: Lots of scattered delays on the roads. 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We still have that delay on 280 eastbound. First exit into exit 11 where a new crash has popped up. You're going to find one lane blocked. Then the delays continue into exit 16 where the right two lanes are blocked by a doused tractor trailer fire. On 287 the southbound side, that's pretty heavy from exit 8 into exit 3. And the turnpike southbound, both the eastern and western spur are seeing delays of about 5 to 10 minutes. Parkway southbound, that's heavy in pockets from the Essex Tolls to exit 139. Northbound, pretty heavy exit 142 to 149, and in Old Bridge, there's a crash on Route 9 southbound right around Spring Valley Road. You're going to find one lane blocked there. Leaving New Jersey, GWB, about a 5-minute delay, upper and lower level. Lincoln Tunnel, a 10-minute delay. Holland Tunnel is about 10 minutes coming in from either approach. It's not too late. There are thousands of kids waiting over a year for a sponsor. End their wait today. Sponsor a child with compassion. 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I'm Brandon Joseph, New Jersey Traffic North.
3: Joel Myra, New Jersey traffic south. Delays on the 73 scene southbound. A little sticky from Maple Shade down through towards Mount Laurel and also the Turnpike southbound exit 4. That's the exit for Route 73. A little tied up as well. Watch out for a jam on 42 southbound. Very thick coming off the Walt Whitman Bridge all the way down to Creek Road. Glassboro accident 322 both ways at Harvard Road. Left lane's blocked. Next report in 15 minutes from the Earth Treasures Fine Jewelers Traffic Desk. I'm Jill Myra, New Jersey 101.5.
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5: New Jersey 101.5 instant weather, mainly clear and really not that cool tonight. Lows will fall into the mid-60s across New Jersey, and tomorrow we make a run for 80-plus, warm and even a bit humid. We'll see sun in the morning, clouds build through the afternoon, and then possibly some late-day spotty showers. Thursday, there could be a shower early and late, but the middle of the day looks partly sunny and pleasant. We do turn cooler on Thursday with highs in the mid-60s. From the Edison Heating and Cooling Weather Desk, I'm Chief Meteorologist Dan Zarrow.
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4: Guys, this is big. This is huge. Oh. We actually got President Donald Trump to come in to give this hour's cash code. The 4 o'clock cash code, ladies and gentlemen, is given by none other than the President of these United States, Donald Trump. Thank you so much for coming in, Mr. President.
7: You know, I don't really do a good Trump.
4: Trump, excuse me, Mr. President, you do a great yourself.
7: I don't. No, well, you know how humble I am. I don't do a very good Trump. But these cash codes, and honestly, a lot of people are saying it. I think they should be renamed. It shouldn't be the cash code. It should be the America code. Maybe call it the Trump code. A lot of people want to call it the Trump code. So this hour's code is 270. I believe that's the same number of felonies that I've been convicted of.
4: Now,
7: that's
4: do people come up to you with tears in their eyes?
0: Oh, relax. It's a joke.
7: People come up to me. They say, sir, we're weeping. We're weeping openly because you're trying to give us $25,000. And again, that cash code, it's 270.
4: 270, you said?
7: That's what I said.
4: Don't call me Piggy.
7: I was going to call you fake news.
4: Sadly better.
7: 270, that's the code.
4: And thank you to Jersey Hyde for powering that. All right, Mr. President.
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4: 427 with Jeff Dominski and Kylie Moore talking about the flu shot. Do you get one? Do you believe in them? Our governor got one today. So we want to know what you think at 1-800-283-101.5. And real quick, before we get to the calls, We did have an at message coming in because I mentioned during the first segment that I do feel that I should get one.
0: Right.
4: Someone asked why I feel that way. And I actually do want to answer that. My doctor, who is also a family friend I deeply trust, and she's one of the smartest people I know. And when I've known her since I was a wee little babe. And right. When I was one or two, it was like just as the chickenpox vaccine was coming out. And she was like, I don't trust this yet. Do not give it to Kylie. My mom didn't. I got the chickenpox. It sucked. But my doctor was like, I stand my ground on this. By the time my sister came around, it was like
0: years later,
4: more well known. She was like, yes, give it to Kendall. Kendall never got chickenpox. So I truly trust my doctor with that. So when she
0: because she didn't just blindly believe in any vaccine. She wanted the facts to come in first.
4: Yeah, it's not like, and even someone that she knows personally, she wasn't just like, yeah, just get it, or no, never get it. It was like, I don't trust this yet, now I do trust this.
0: Yeah.
4: So when she says, I do trust this flu vaccine, then okay, then I'm going to get it. So to answer your question, I believe it was M was the name. I don't know if Emily or Emmanuel, so I'm just going to say they. Mm-hmm. I've answered their question.
0: Mm-hmm. There you go. All right, so but what about you? Do you believe in them? Are you getting one? 1-800-283-101.5.
4: Fred in Monroe, you're on New Jersey 101.5.
1: Hello.
4: Hey, Fred.
1: I was telling the screener that a couple of years ago, about 7 years ago, I was going to Rutgers, and as an old person, I was literally the oldest person there. And I was taking a biological class, and the professor was a doctor, part of a team that gets together every year. I don't know if it's the WHO or whoever it is, who determines what version of the flu, you know, shot they're going to, version of the flu they're going to create a shot for.
0: Yeah, which strain of flu is most likely to be prevalent, right?
1: Exactly. Right. So she said that it is very conceivable that you get the flu shot, and they're doing it for the most prevalent version, but then you get the another version of the flu, and this, it does little or nothing for that version.
0: Right.
1: So at that time, I had stopped taking the flu shot because of the same thing. 2 days afterwards, I got the worst flu ever, and she explained it to me, and ever since then, I've been getting the flu shot.
0: Okay. All right. But, yeah, and you're right. I mean, there have been some years where they do their best educated guess what strain is going to be the most prevalent.
4: Aren't there sometimes three or more where it's like you can get A, B, C?
0: Right. But then they get it wrong.
4: Yeah.
1: And, that's correct.
0: Right. And when they get it wrong, then you have a year where the flu shot is only, like, say, 15% effective. Other years, it'll be 70% effective because they got it right. You know? And so, right, it's
4: a toss-up.
0: Right. They have to start producing them in advance. They can't just get them all out within 5 days of the first strains hitting. So they do their research, however they do it. They try to figure out what is most likely to be spreading where, and they go by that, and they can't always get it right.
4: Fred, thank you for chiming in. We appreciate you calling New Jersey 101.5.
0: All right, so Governor Sherrill got a flu shot today.
4: Ouch.
0: Yeah. Ouch. That's gross.
4: Oh, no. Oh, that hurt. How much does this cost?
0: I love Kylie's Cheryl impression. So anyway, it's to, in part, the reason it was being promoted was to encourage the rest of us to get flu shots. But I think your mind is already made up. Do you or do you not believe in them? 1-800-283-101.5.
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2: 75 degrees, you're at 4:30. I'm Levon Putney. Manchester Fire Chief Brian Flanagan was killed around 3:50 early this morning on the New Jersey Turnpike in the southbound outer truck lanes in Edison. It's where state police say he was working his other job on the construction crew when a SUV hit him and kept going. Troopers say they later caught and arrested the driver. Well, drivers who take the Atlantic City Expressway will get an extra third lane between exits 31 and 44 in both directions in a few years, starting with a groundbreaking ceremony scheduled for tomorrow. Well, AAA's daily check of gas prices show the average for a gallon of regular in New Jersey around 4:30, a penny more than last week, so pretty much the same, while diesel in New Jersey, well, it's averaging 4 cents cheaper than last week per gallon, now at 6:32, though, for farmers and truckers. Well, West Caldwell Police, they're warning homeowners right now about people going around posing as water department workers, messing with people's water meters. Police ask folks not to let anyone inside without first calling the water department to see if they sent someone. And today, it's the last day in New Jersey to register to vote in the November 5th election. The complete New Jersey 101.5 forecast coming up now. New Jersey Fast Traffic.
3: We're still dealing with a couple of problems on 280 eastbound. First, right around exit 11, we've got a crash there taking out one lane. Once you're past that, the jam continues into exit 16, where a douse tractor trailer fire has the right two lanes blocked. 287 northbound, heavy with volume, exit 7 to 12. Southbound 287, all jammed up, exit 8 to the turnpike. After the turnpike southbound, both the eastern and western spur are seeing delays of about 10 minutes. Parkway southbound, heavy in pockets, the Essex tolls to exit 139. Northbound sluggish, exit 142 to 151. And there's crash in Old Bridge, Route 9 southbound, Spring Valley Road. You're going to find one lane blocked there. Leaving New Jersey for the GWB, 5-minute delay at most upper and lower level. Lincoln Tunnel, about a 15-minute delay. Holland Tunnel's 10 to 15 from either approach. I'm Brandon Joseph, Jersey Traffic North.
4: Gilmyra, New Jersey traffic south. And we have it pretty tough right now at the right on the turnpike southbound, exiting at interchange 3 at Black Horse Pike because of delays on Black Horse Pike. So just at the interchange, that's where you're getting it slow. And we also have 676 southbound bunching up from exit 4 Atlantic Ave and down towards the Walt Whitman Bridge area. Just a lot of volume at this.

0: Need to know what's happening? Want to laugh? 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That's what New Jersey 101.5 is all about. Bill Spadia gets your day started. Dennis and Judy are back. Lou and Michelle bring you the best of New Jersey. 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
10: 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Today, Apple holds its latest hardware event, which it's calling Welcome Home. Refreshes of the Apple HomePod Mini smart speaker and the Apple TV box are in the cards, as is a new smart home display that would join similar devices from Google and Amazon as Apple tries to burnish its larger smart home efforts. Meta has launched two new AI models. In internal testing, the company says Muse Wonder and Muse Wonderful are competitive with the best frontier models from OpenAI and Anthropic. Meta also says they'll eventually be used to underpin its popular new Muse AI agent. And Google is trying to split the difference between a simple fitness tracker and a smartwatch with the Fitbit Air. The company says it can recognize and track up to 100 different activities like running and biking, and thanks to a tiny OLED screen, it can also display messages and navigation directions. The Fitbit Air starts at just under $180. With Tech Trends, I'm Mike Dabusky, ABC News.
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16: 4:38 with Jeff Dominski and Kylie Moore wondering about the flu shot. Do you get it? Do you not? Why? 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
17: You know what's funny? I am fighting a sneeze right now. It would just be a funny hour to sneeze on air while talking about the flu.
16: I'm fighting it. Just jump away from the mic.
17: Yeah. And yeah, and again, we're bringing this up not only because it's the season, but I just thought it was interesting. And maybe every governor in New Jersey has done this. I don't remember other governors doing this, but I could be
16: like
17: wrong.
16: I feel like Murphy might have made a show of it.
17: Maybe.

0: Maybe he did. I mean, it would probably make sense. But yeah, but Governor Mikey Sherrill basically promoted that at 3:15 today she was getting her flu shot as a way to encourage the rest of us to get flu shots. It's like, well, okay, so Sarah Marshall gets a flu shot, so I now have to get a flu shot. Please. I think we can decide for ourselves whether to or not to. But do you believe in them? 1-800-283-101.5.
1: Yes, Governor Murphy did promote. It was both the COVID vaccine as well as the flu shots.
0: Oh, well, we know, like, the COVID. Absolutely.
1: But yeah, he was posting photos of, like, me and the first lady got our jabs today. It's like, okay.
0: Yeah.
1: Cool.
0: Cool.
1: Chris and Chester, you're on New Jersey 101.5.
2: How you guys doing?
1: Hey, Chris, we're good.
2: Yeah, so I would advise everybody listening to my voice to not get the flu shot. I think that it is a gamble that's not worth the risk. I think there are a lot of ingredients in it that people have no idea about. I mean, as a matter of fact, if you see people advocating for the flu shot, ask them to name 5 ingredients in it, and I bet you they wouldn't be able to.
0: I bet you could.
2: There's a lot of... Yeah, I mean, I think you're worrying about what you're eating, which you should be, but you're not really worried about what's in the flu shot, which is far worse because your body doesn't even have a chance to digest it. You could certainly, do some research on it and kind of see. I mean, polysorbin 80, there's a lot of dangers with that. I mean, I know, Jeff, you were speaking of how, that there's no live viruses. With the flu mist, the nasal injection, there is live viruses.
0: I did not say there was no live viruses. I said in the typical flu shot, there is not. But I said in the other type, yes, there are live viruses. So,
2: okay, and how are we killing these viruses to ensure that we're not injecting people with live viruses?
0: I don't know. Dude, what do you do for a living?
2: With formaldehyde, so there's a carcinogenic.
1: Where did you get your medical degree?
0: What do you do for a living? I'm just curious.
2: I wouldn't want to say right now. I don't want to say what I do, because
0: it's got nothing to do with medicine. And I'm not either. And this is why I trust people who have actually studied science for years, dedicated their lives to wellness and medicine. And I understand that you're a skeptic and that you don't. But
2: yes, and they're paid well too. But I just want to.
1: I can also Google, like, is bacon bad for you? And people say it is.
0: God forbid.
2: All you have to do is research 13.1 on every vaccine, including the flu vaccine, and you'll see that it has not been tested for its ability to be carcinogenic, mutagenic, and impair fertility, and that's every vaccine. So I would highly advise everybody to do some more research before they get.
0: And you know what else? And you know what else? Other people talk about how, and this is true, how mRNA technology is now being used for flu shots, and that is absolutely true. And how it will deliver a protein, and this is dangerous, this flu protein, but actually, it's a harmless flu protein, and we can word all these things very creatively. But I will respectfully disagree with you. Anybody with a computer can go on, misunderstand what they're reading, which I feel like you've probably done, no disrespect, because I am going to trust somebody who actually has degrees in that field with science, with epidemiology, not with whatever you do for a living.
1: Chris, but hey, say well this flu season. Thank you for calling New Jersey 101.5. I was waiting for him to say, like, I'm a doctor, then bring out that he is a chiropractor. That's always the case.
0: Bill in Reeville, you're in New Jersey 101.5.
3: As always, my pleasure to talk to you, K-Dog.
1: Hey, Bill, it's been a minute.
3: So my answer's in story form.
0: Okay.
3: When I was 19 years old, my parents were on vacation, and I got the flu for the first time in my life. And I had no mommy to cry to. I spent 3 or 4 days.
0: And you were all
3: three
0: alone?
3: 3 or 4 days, all alone. And I was crying mommy the whole time.
0: Well, you get those body aches. It feels like a rat crawling through your tendons from limb to limb.
1: Oh, rat.
0: Yeah. Oh, the body aches feels like to me like some like live rodent crawling through your muscles. It's awful.
3: I hurt in parts of my body that I didn't even know existed.
0: Yep. Yep. I hear you.
3: So, coincidentally, about 3 months later, I had applied for a job at a hospital. And during my, orientation.
0: Yeah.

0: are you going to get the flu shot? I said, well, I don't know. What's a flu shot? He said, oh, it'll help protect you against the flu. I said, bring it on.
1: Right,
0: I've been there for 44 years.
2: Wow.
0: I get the shot every year, and I've never gotten the flu since.
1: Wow. Now, that's impressive. It's not necessarily, I mean, some years maybe it helped. Other years, maybe you were just lucky, because as you know, I know you're a smart guy, what I was saying earlier, some years they do a better job than others of predetermining what the strain is going to be and everything. But hey, either way, it never hurt you. The bottom line is it did not hurt you.
0: No, but where I work, I'm exposed to the flu all the time.
1: Right, and I still never got it. Yeah, yeah.
2: Wow.
1: I can see why you would believe.
2: Bill, thank you so much for calling New Jersey 101.5. Stay well.
1: Bobby in Union, you're on New Jersey 101.5.
3: Hey guys.
1: Hey Bobby, what's up?
3: 56 years old.
1: Bobby, you're supposed to not be on speakerphone. It sounds like you're talking to us like this.
2: Yeah, we can barely hear you. Can you get the phone up to your ear?
4: All right, I took you off.
2: There we go.
1: Okay, that's far better. That's how everybody's supposed to call in.
4: All right, good. So I'm 56 years old and I have never gotten the flu. I don't get the shot. It's just a personal preference because I'm very healthy and I'm just not afraid to get sick. If I get the flu, I'll lay in bed for 3 days and it'll pass. But I did want to share a story that I once worked for Rutgers University. I was a peer counselor for the first responders there. Mm-hmm. And I took a laptop home and the calls got routed to my laptop at mm-hmm. my house. And Rutgers had a policy where they said you had to get a flu shot. And I said, I'm not getting a flu shot. I work at home by myself. It's not like I can possibly come into work and infect anybody.
1: Right.
4: So I'm not getting a flu shot. And they said, well, it's Rutgers policy and you have to get one. I said, consider this my resignation. And I gave my 2 weeks notice. And it's unfortunate because it was my dream job. I'm a retired firefighter and I was a peer counselor for, you know, police and firefighters.
1: Oh,
4: and
1: lost somebody good because of it. And you know what? And Two things.
4: Go ahead.
1: Your decision to not get one simply because you're not afraid of getting sick and you're fairly healthy and you feel like you can get through it. I totally respect that. I would never say, oh, you're an idiot for not getting one. Totally everybody's choice. And I also agree that seems like a short-sighted policy to lose somebody good when they're not even going to be around the general population on campus because you're working from home.
2: Yeah, it's the working from home thing that's really getting me.
1: Right. That seems like a dumb policy of theirs that cost them a really, really good counselor. So, no, I agree with you. I just have a problem with people that are trying to tell other people without a medical degree that, oh, this is going to give you cancer. This is going to do that. When all science out there disagrees.
2: Mm-hmm. Bobby, thank you for calling New Jersey 101.5. What an ironic hour, or appropriate hour, I guess, for you to be holding back a sneeze and I'm slowly losing my voice.
1: It's big pharma. It's big pharma. They're pumping something into these air vents. You know it. They waited for this hour.
2: When is EJ and Kyle on tomorrow? You guys know why.
1: Oh, boy.
2: Peggy and Brick, you're on New Jersey 101.5.
5: Hi. I've never called before, but I just wanted to tell you, I don't believe in the flu shot, I don't believe in the COVID shot, and I don't believe in the shingles shot.
2: Why is that?
5: I'm healthy, and I want to stay healthy. I don't trust any of them.
1: Not even a flu shot, which has been around so long. Not even that.
5: Nope, I don't get any of them. I just don't believe in them, and I've never missed work. I'm healthy, and I feel like I take care of myself. I eat good. I sleep good. So I just don't believe in them. I don't think you have to put anything in your body
2: take Advil?
5: I don't take anything, to be honest with you. I'm very, very lucky. I'm healthy.
1: Did you believe, and I don't know your age, if you got one, I'm assuming that you did, but did you believe in, like, polio shots? Or do you believe in for kids?
5: I mean, when I was, my age tells you I did get the polio shot when I was younger, so I mean, I'm a senior citizen, but I'm very fortunate. I'm healthy.
1: Well, right. Is it other vaccines also? Like, do you not believe people should vaccinate for measles, mumps, rubella, polio?
5: No, I think I have to be honest with you. All my siblings got all the shots, and some of them got sick with it. I would never tell anybody else what to do. That's my personal belief.
1: I know, but I'm asking you. And that's fine, but I didn't ask what you would tell them. I'm asking you personally, do you not believe in them? Do you not believe in, like, the measles vaccines, the mumps, the rubella, the polio vaccine? Do you not believe in them for yourself?
5: Yeah, I wouldn't get them, no.
1: Wow.
5: I wouldn't get them.
1: Okay.
2: No. Okay. Okay. Hasn't answered. Yeah. Peggy, thank you for calling New Jersey 101.5. Stay healthy.
1: All right. We're talking about the flu shot because, and again, I do think that this is silly. I don't think a photo op with Governor Sherrill getting a flu shot is going to make people get a flu shot. But do you believe in them? 1-800-283-101.5.
2: 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Here's fast traffic.
6: Still a couple of problems along Route 280. 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We've got a crash there taking out one lane. Once you get past that, the jam continues into exit 16, where a Dallas tractor-trailer fire has the right two lanes blocked. Turnpike southbound, both the eastern and western spur, seeing delays of about 10 minutes or so. 287 northbound, crawling with volume, exit 7 to exit 12. Southbound 287, that's crawling as well. Exit 8 into the turnpike, and we're dealing with a crash in Old Bridge. Route 9 southbound at Spring Valley Road, you're going to find one lane blocked. There. Also pretty heavy on the parkway northbound exit 142 to 145. Leaving New Jersey, GWB, about a 5 to 10 minute delay, upper and lower level. Lincoln Tunnel, a 10 minute delay. Holland Tunnel is about 10 to 15 from either approach. The Crohn's and Colitis Foundation has led inflammatory bowel disease research and care for over 50 years. Learn more at Crohn'sColitisFoundation.org. I'm Brandon Joseph, New Jersey Traffic North.
7: Jill Myra, New Jersey Traffic South. It's backed up along the ride on 130 in Bordentown, the Burlington area. Here's what's going on. 130 northbound at Columbus Road up through to Neck Road has the left lane blocked off. This is right on the border of Burlington and Bordentown. 130 south from Neck Road down through to Jones Road also has the left lane blocked off. And it's very slow there in that spot. Go with 206 instead. But that's 130 heavy both ways at Columbus Road with a crash blocking the left lane in both directions. 195 has eastbound delays out of Whitehorse, exit 2 in towards Yardville, exit 3. Next report in 15 minutes from the Earth Treasures. Find Jewelers Traffic Desk. I'm Jill Myra, New Jersey 101.5.
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8: New Jersey 101.5 instant weather, mainly clear and really not that cool tonight. Lows will fall into the mid-60s across New Jersey, and tomorrow we make a run for 80+, warm and even a bit humid. We'll see sun in the morning, clouds build through the afternoon, and then possibly some late-day spotty showers. Thursday, there could be a shower early and late, but the middle of the day looks partly sunny and pleasant. We do turn cooler on Thursday with highs in the mid-60s. From the Edison Heating and Cooling Weather Desk, I'm Chief Meteorologist Dan Zarro.
1: Right now, we've got 72 in Manilocan. Salem has 79, and it's 78 in Monroe. Fast traffic, instant weather every 15.
2: Jeff, were those July's weathers?
1: No.
2: That was today. For October.
1: That's today.
2: October 13th.
1: Yeah, October High 13th.
2: 70s.
1: Yeah.
2: Okay.
1: Wait till Saturday.
2: Ugh.
1: Yeah, you're going to miss this. Fast traffic, instant weather every 15 minutes on New Jersey 101.5. 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
12: Anthropic says users can't direct harmful or abusive language toward Claude. It comes as the AI company tries to push religious figures to consider whether Claude might have a soul. The company also says users can't use Claude for election interference or to create fabricated news outlets. OpenAI's projected revenue has reportedly fallen short by about $20 billion. That would put the company's annualized revenue significantly below Anthropic's number. The Financial Times says OpenAI's annualized revenue is at about $50 billion. Apple is reportedly set to release a touchscreen MacBook Pro. Bloomberg says it's among the models that will be coming out on October 27th. Your next phone signal could come from space. The FCC is moving toward a new spectrum auction designed to help smartphones connect directly to satellites. The goal is to improve coverage in places where traditional cell service is weak or unavailable. The technology expands, it could make staying connected easier for travelers, rural communities, and people facing emergencies. Tech Report, I'm Tammy Trujillo.
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2: It is 4:57 with Jeff Dominski and Kylie Moore talking flu shots. We're going to have Levon Putney's news coming up in 3 minutes. And after that, another cash code. So yeah, make sure you stay with us.
1: Yeah, that's coming up about 5:20. I'm sitting here laughing because we are both, like, I'm fighting a sneeze. Now I'm starting to cough. Kylie's throat is going out. And it's all... I woke up not feeling great, but it's getting worse this hour only when we started talking about flu. Maybe just even talking about flu shots makes you get the flu. I don't know.
2: I felt fine until 4:08.
1: Right? Exactly. Like, what the heck? How weird is that? I hope we're not getting some. They say, like, Lou Russo had something. Not flu. But he said it was going around the whole building.
2: Yeah, he was saying he had a tickle last week.
1: Yeah, and it went around the whole building, apparently, according to Lou. Anyway.
2: Well, now it's in this part.
1: Yeah, right? Yeah, we were the last.
2: Now we know who to blame.
1: So, yeah.
2: Notorious Badman.
1: Patient Zero and Michelle. All right, so do you believe in a flu shot? 1-800-283-101.5.
2: George in Philadelphia. You're on New Jersey 101.5. Do you get the flu shot?
23: Hey, absolutely not. I'll tell you why. You couldn't pay me to do that.
1: Okay.
23: For one reason. I had one once, about 30 years ago. And for about a month, I had malaise, kind of like a very low-grade fever, you know, where you don't feel good, but you're not sick, but mm-hmm. you're not actually well.
2: Mm-hmm. Yeah.
23: And it lasted for a good month, maybe 5 weeks.
1: That's a long time.
23: And one other thing, to get it real quick in, because I know you're limited on time here.
2: Sure.
23: By law, you cannot sue any vaccine manufacturer for any damage, including death, that may have happened to you. Most people don't know this, that vaccine manufacturers are 100% immune from any lawsuits with their products.
1: You're right. But it's not the whole story. But you are, he's absolutely right. I'm not saying you're not right. They are shielded from lawsuits where the manufacturing process was correct. If they could prove that something they did wrong in the manufacturing process, then that would be still back on the table. But in place of that, and this has been around since the late 80s or mid 80s, they do the National Vaccine Injury Compensation Program, and that's where you can get money. If you get injured from a vaccination, there's a fund that a little bit of money for every, you know, vaccine that's manufactured goes into this fund, and those that are rarely injured, they can get compensation. But you're right that it's not going to be a direct lawsuit against the manufacturer.
2: Hey, George, we're up against the news. Thank you for calling New Jersey 101.5. All right, so
1: I don't know how I knew that. No, we talked about it enough that, like, I just do remember this from past flu seasons. And I know it was, I don't know what year, but I know it was like in the mid-80s during like the Reagan years when that vaccine program started with the compensation fund.
2: All right. All that to say, are you getting one this year?
1: Me? Yeah, when I go to my doctor, I might. Like, I'm not looking for one. I know. I believe in them, but like, I don't, like, I'm not rushing out to get them, and I clearly could, and so I'm being lazy.
2: All right. It's time for the news on New Jersey 101.5.
0: 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Fitzpatrick Home Improvement News Desk. 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
3: Still 75 degrees here at 5 o'clock. Thanks for listening. I'm Levon Putney. 47-year-old Manchester Fire Chief Brian Flanagan was working as part of a construction crew around 3:50 this morning when state police say an SUV hit and killed him in the construction zone on the New Jersey Turnpike, southbound, out of truck lanes in Edison. State police say the SUV driver was 40-year-old Anthony Bernardi of Edison. He's been arrested, charged with aggravated manslaughter, vehicular homicide, among the charges at this point. And there was a deadly wreck this weekend in the same area of the turnpike, about a couple exits apart.
4: The single vehicle crash happened early Sunday morning in Cranberry, according to the Middlesex County prosecutor and state police. Authorities say two Pennsylvania teens, a 19-year-old and a 16-year-old, were ejected from the vehicle that crashed on the turnpike southbound outer lanes around 5 a.m. Four others were hospitalized. Rick Rickman, New Jersey, 101.5 News.
3: Well, no polling done on what the kids think, but the latest Rutgers-Eagleton survey on New Jersey's new ban on cell phones in public and charter schools finds parents and other adults like it.
5: We see the least amount of support, but still a very solid majority among 18 to 34-year-olds. So 72% of that group say that they're supportive.
3: And that was Rutgers-Eagleton Center Director Ashley Koning saying 94% of those 64 and older gave the phone ban a thumbs up, while 81% of those 35 to 49 are also for it. And it's the great pumpkin Ron Wallace, who grew this gourd in Rhode Island to end up weighing 3,156 pounds. That's a pumpkin. Appears to be a new world record, too. See, Linus was right. There is a great pumpkin after all. Now to the A's Home Improvements Business Report. Gotta remember, it's the great pumpkin, Charlie Brown. 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The complete New Jersey 101.5 forecast coming up now. New Jersey Fast Traffic.
6: We've still got delays along 280, the eastbound side. It's heavy first into exit 11, crash there, taking out one lane, and then it's crawling 280 eastbound from exit 11 into exit 16, where a doused tractor trailer fire is taking out the right two lanes. Parkway northbound heavy with volume from exit 142 to 145. Southbound Parkway, that's starting to get heavy. The Essex tolls to exit 147, where there's a crash in the right lane. Also dealing with a crash in Old Bridge, Route 9 southbound at Spring Valley Road, you're going to find one lane blocked there. 287 southbound, that's bumper to bumper, exit 8 down to the turnpike, all volume. And the turnpike southbound, both the eastern and western spurs seeing delays of about 10 minutes. Leaving New Jersey, GWB looking good both levels. Lincoln Tunnel, about a 15-minute delay. Holland Tunnel's about 10 minutes from either approach. I'm Brendan Joseph, New Jersey Traffic North.
7: Jill Myra, New Jersey Traffic South. It's a backup right now on the scene at Route 130 in the Bordentown-Burlington area, right at the border. We have 130 in both directions by Columbus Road and Neck Road with the left lane blocked, north and southbound. Accident being worked on, and the traffic's pretty tough through that stretch at 130. You can opt out and go with 206 instead if you're in the mood. Also, we have delays at 1. That's Route 1 in Mercer County, and that's going to be a little tough for you. Northbound around West Windsor, there was a car broken down. And southbound Slow Meadow Road down through to Quaker Bridge. Traffic every 15 minutes on New Jersey 101.5.
8: New Jersey 101.5 instant weather. Quick forecast for you. Three batches of unsettled weather coming up, meaning rain showers in the forecast. Cold front late tomorrow. Warm front Friday morning. Strong cold front Friday afternoon. So tonight is quiet, mainly clear, not that cool. Lows in the mid-60s. And tomorrow is going to be warm and humid. Highs near 80. We'll start with sunshine. Clouds will build tomorrow afternoon, and then we'll see that first chance of showers late day tomorrow. Thursday, there could be a shower early and late, but in the middle, it'll be partly sunny and pleasant. Cooler on Thursday in the mid-60s. We bounce back to the 70s on Friday, but an unsettled weather day. Mostly cloudy and breezy. One chance of showers Friday morning. Better chance for scattered showers will come Friday afternoon. From the Edison Heating and Cooling Weather Desk, I'm Chief Meteorologist Dan Zara.
3: Right now, 70 in Sandy Hook, 79 degrees in Vineland, 77 in Jackson. And we'll get back at this at 5:30. Next update coming. 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
1: Coming up, we got a group text today from a coworker. 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We want your opinion on something. 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It's going to be fun. We'll do that just in a couple minutes. And another cash code coming up too. 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
2: New Jersey Chime Time is 5:10 on this Tuesday evening. Mm-hmm. We're Dominski and Moore. I'm Kylie Moore.
1: I'm Jeff Dominski. About 10 minutes or so, there's going to be another cash code, the last one for the day. Then it all starts up again tomorrow morning with Bill Spady at 8 o'clock.
2: And guess who's going to be giving this one, baby? Two.
1: Me. Right.
2: Woo.
1: Okay. I'll be standing by, waiting for my, my horrible challenge. All right. So I have to share... I have to share parts of a group text that we got. This
2: yeah, I'm
1: was
2: just gonna pull up Brendan right now.
1: Yeah, this was from hey Brendan. This is from Brendan Joseph, our traffic reporter, and he sent this in a group text to me, to Kylie, to Jill Myra, and he says, "I need you guys to settle an argument with me and my husband. Today is Tuesday." Now, pay attention, folks. Listening,
2: that's when I started getting worried.
1: Why?
2: I was like, what's the argument?
1: Oh.
2: What day is it?
1: Today is Tuesday. This upcoming Saturday and Sunday. In other words, today is the 13th. So, Brendan, you were talking about the 17th and the 18th. This upcoming yes. Saturday and Sunday. Would that be this weekend or next weekend? I just happened to have the phone in my hand. I was the first to answer. I immediately answered this. Brendan immediately answered, "You're out of the will, Jeffrey."
2: Which is why I was so hesitant to give my response.
1: Then I immediately answered back, "You're wrong, Brendan." And then Kylie jumps in with, "I'm so, see, she's ever the nice one." She says, "I'm so sorry, but this." So she's agreeing with me, but she prefaced it with, "I'm so sorry." Brendan comes back with, "Damn it." I come back with, "Oh, I'm not sorry, and it's this." So you and he had this whole ridiculous thing, and it turns out, and Jill jumped in on it as well. So it turns out he's like looking over your shoulder in real time.
17: Oh,
1: so
17: yes.
1: You couldn't even lie about it afterwards or just never bring it up that you asked us. We sided with him all across the board. And you were, right, and we were not happy.
17: Your Honor, may I defend my position?
1: Probably not, but I mean, you can try.
2: Let the witness speak.
1: Yeah, go ahead.
17: Real quick, because we were talking about, we have friends who are having a Halloween party on Saturday,
1: right,
17: and we were trying. We were just lining up what we needed to do on Saturday because we had a lot of things going on. And I said, "All right, blah blah blah." And then so and so has their party next on next weekend, and my husband's like, "No, that's not next weekend." I'm like, "Yeah, it's next weekend, the next weekend coming up. And he's like, no, it's this upcoming weekend.
2: He's right.
1: Wait, Time out. Sidebar. When was this conversation also today?
17: Oh, yes, absolutely.
1: Oh, well, then he's absolutely right.
2: Oh, I assume this conversation happened like 30 seconds before we got the text.
1: Probably. It probably did. I just wanted to make sure.
17: Yeah.
1: All right. So, yeah, it's Tuesday. So, in a few days, that weekend, you're insisting you would call it next weekend. He's saying no, you would call it this weekend. And go ahead. Explain why you think it should be next weekend.
17: Because the next weekend that is happening is next weekend, and if you want to say that it's this weekend, you have to basically add the word upcoming, so you say this upcoming weekend.
1: No, you don't.
2: What else would this weekend mean?
1: Yeah.
17: This weekend could... It's still Tuesday. It was the weekend that just passed.
2: That's referring
17: to this weekend.
1: You could say the upcoming weekend or this weekend, and you're saying the same thing. It's redundant to say this upcoming weekend. And let me ask you this. If you were talking about something that's happening tomorrow, which is Wednesday, right? Today is Tuesday.
17: Yes.
1: Would you say this Wednesday, or would you say next Wednesday?
17: Tomorrow is just tomorrow.
1: Okay,
17: it's Wednesday.
1: Okay.
17: Like, this is a gray area.
1: Then what of Thursday? What of Thursday? Today is Tuesday. If it were happening on Thursday, would you say this Thursday or would you say next Thursday?
17: I would just say Thursday, because the Thursday for the week after is next Thursday.
1: Well, right, which would imply that what is this? Okay.
2: I feel like I'm taking crazy pills.
1: If Thursday of next week is next Thursday, then wouldn't it follow that this Thursday is just that, this Thursday? Therefore, why does this only apply to the week? Oh, okay.
17: I said my thoughts were logical.
2: What bottle of alcohol can we send to your husband for dealing with this?
1: So weekends are like an outlier in your mind. Like, weekends are a separate thing the way you speak of them, I guess.
17: Basically,
1: like,
17: yes.
1: Right. Like, you would say Wednesday, Thursday, Friday. You would say next Wednesday, Thursday, or Friday. But you would say next weekend for what we all say this weekend.
17: Because it's the next weekend coming up, yes.
1: Mm. No, but it's this weekend coming up.
2: Are you getting an eye twitch, Jeff? Are you also getting an eye twitch?
1: You know, I knew it was going to be this way, so no, I kind of mentally braced. And do you know, I mean, this is far from the first time people are hearing this thing. Do you realize you have probably confused thousands of people in your lifetime?
17: I'm sure, but... But it seems like everybody is on the same page when I mention it, and they know, like, oh, yeah, the party is coming up next weekend, and they know what it is. That's just me. I don't know.
1: Because they repeat it back to you in your language doesn't mean you're speaking English.
2: All right. If you were, okay, Brendan, you start doing the traffic at 1. So if you're going to say, like, there's something really bad coming up, it's going to affect your commute, would you say this evening or next evening?
1: Yeah, because it's not evening yet.
2: It's 1 in the afternoon.
1: It's afternoon. So would you say this evening or would you say next evening, since that would be the next evening would be this evening? Which would you say?
17: You're going to say this. Sound bad to all of Jersey. I would say this evening for that, yes.
1: Uh-huh. All right. Then it's clear.
17: But English is weird. It doesn't transfer like that to the weekend for me.
1: No, you're not the only one. Oh, I have had this fun debate. I'm not even going to call it an argument. I have been confused with friends, with anybody that I've been with, when they will cross those lines. Like, you're either, you got it, I don't know, you're sort of a mismatch. I think you got it. Like, I think the this's have to stick with the this's and the next have to stick with the next. Otherwise, you're never showing up at the right parties.
17: And I just go back and forth willy-nilly, whichever way I want.
2: Now the reports are going to be like, all right, so you're a commute on the evening of October 13th.
1: Yeah, he's going to be so careful now to not be pinned down one way or the other, right?
2: And on another evening, October 14th.
1: It's going to come out so unnatural.
17: Like, the best part to me of all this is I was a writing minor in college. I should know this better.
1: And here's the thing. I don't think it's a technical rule.
2: You're not technically wrong. You're just morally wrong.
1: I think either one could be technically correct, just like there are certain words you could spell either way and they're both acceptable. You know what I mean? I think that's probably the case. But I think that for clarity, I think you would say this weekend. But we are going to ask listeners, because I know you didn't have a big enough sample pool in your group.
17: Oh, I'm batting zero already. I know, yeah.
1: We will see. Maybe more will agree with you than agree with us. We will find out. And no, I'm not going to bet you anything. Don't worry. All right?
2: We're safe.
1: Works for me.
2: He's safe.
1: All right.
2: He's safe this evening.

0: Evening.
1: Thank you, Brendan. All right. When it is, so here we are. It's a Tuesday, and this is for anybody and everybody to answer. Call us at 1-800-283-1015. If it is now Tuesday, and you are referring to the weekend, which is in starting Friday night in 3 days, do you say this weekend, or do you call that next weekend? 1-800-283-101.5.
0: Oh, boy. Here's fast traffic.
2: 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We still have a couple of problems along 280, the eastbound side. You're jamming first into exit 11. We have a crash there, taking out a lane. Then 280 eastbound, crawling into exit 16, where a douse tractor trailer fire has the right two lanes blocked. Parkway northbound, a 20-minute jam to get from exit 142 to 147. Southbound, you're pretty heavy into exit 147 with a crash taking out the right lane. Ton of volume on 287 southbound from exit 8 into exit 3. And for the turnpike southbound, both the east and western spurs seeing delays about 10 minutes. Leaving New Jersey, the GWB, looking pretty good, both upper and lower level. Lincoln Tunnel, about a 10-minute delay. Holland Tunnel, 5 to 10 from the Turnpike, but about 20 minutes from Routes 1 and 9. 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I'm Brendan Joseph, New Jersey Traffic North.
0: Jill Myra, New Jersey Traffic South. And it's a tough ride right now at 130 around the Bordentown area and at the border of Bordentown and Burlington. And that's 130 in both directions at Columbus Road, where we have the left lane blocked off. And it's an accident blocking the left lane in both directions. Traffic is slow for about a mile in each direction. You can opt out for 206 if you're not in the mood. And 195 is eastbound slow coming out of Hamilton at the White Horse area in through towards Yardville. Traffic every 15 minutes on New Jersey 101.5.
3: New Jersey 101.5, instant weather, mainly clear and really not that cool tonight. Lows will fall into the mid-60s across New Jersey, and tomorrow we make a run for 80+, warm and even a bit humid. We'll see sun in the morning, clouds build through the afternoon, and then possibly some late-day spotty showers. Thursday, there could be a shower early and late, but the middle of the day looks partly sunny and pleasant. We do turn cooler on Thursday with highs in the mid-60s. From the Edison Heating and Cooling Weather Desk, I'm Chief Meteorologist Dan Zaro.
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4: Jeffrey, this hour's code will be given by... Mm-hmm. Tony Montana from Scarface. Okay, your impression has to be better than mine.
6: Tony Montana, political prisoner. 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
6: 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Let me go. Another quaalude. I'm gonna give you the code again. This hour's code is 520.
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4: Another code coming up with the Phil Spadia tomorrow at 8:20. 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Hey, I mentioned Jersey Hire.
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7: The CDC is releasing data showing that U.S. measles cases have surpassed 4,000 this year. As of Friday, there were 4,080 confirmed measles cases across 47 states and the District of Columbia, and the CDC says more than 1,100 of those infections, or 25% of the total, have been in Pennsylvania. South Carolina is next with 670 cases. Health officials in Pennsylvania are reporting 5 measles deaths, but the CDC is confirming just 2 and hasn't said where. What experts do agree on is that this is the largest measles outbreak in the U.S. in 35 years. The World Health Organization said Saturday that Russia's state health regulator has confirmed the death of a lab worker at a plague research facility in Siberia. But the WHO says no case of plague has been registered. Health update. I'm Sarah Lee Kessler.
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12: Let her go, let her go. Another quaalude? She's gonna love me this weekend. See? It's this weekend. It's not next weekend.
13: Is that the line from the movie?
12: No, it's...
13: I know.
12: Another quaalude? She's gonna love me again. All right, so we you just heard Brendan on with us a few minutes ago before the cash code. This ridiculous argument, but I swear everyone has been confused by this that I know. If it is now Tuesday, which it is, and you're talking about in 3 days, it is Friday going into that Saturday, which is the start of a weekend. Do you call that this weekend or do you call that next weekend? Brendan says it's next. Kylie and I say it's this. 1-800-283-101.5.
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14: Hey, guys. How y'all doing?
12: Hey, what's up?
14: Hey, Jeff, I disagree with you. It's supposed to be, it's supposed to be next Wednesday. Tomorrow is next Wednesday.
12: Tomorrow?
13: Tomorrow.
12: What?
13: That's this Wednesday.
12: For tomorrow.
14: Yeah, okay. Let me explain it to you guys.
12: Go ahead.
14: Let me explain it to you guys. If you say this, you use this for something that you already experienced. Okay? So you use this for a situation or for a thing that you already experienced. Meaning you can see it and you can feel it. Okay? So you got to be able to point at it.
12: I disagree.
14: You got to be able to point.
12: So you're, okay. saying yesterday was this Monday.
14: No, something that you are already
12: right, because we experienced Monday yesterday.
14: So, all right. Monday was yesterday. I've already experienced it. You're already in there. You're experiencing it.
12: Yeah. So you would say this Monday meant yesterday. By your own
14: No. You're already in it, and you're already experiencing it. You can see it.
12: Uh huh.
14: Okay. I've already seen Monday, so that's.

0: on. That's in the past. Okay? Today, I can say this Tuesday.
1: You're saying, okay, so you would actually say, if you have an appointment at 6 p.m. tonight, you would say, yeah, this Tuesday,
0: I have an appointment. I have an appointment this Tuesday, yes.
2: Wow.
0: I have an appointment this Tuesday, which is today.
1: You must confuse everybody.
0: I'm already here. No, I'm not. I'm already here. I'm already experiencing it. And I can say this is Tuesday. Today is Tuesday. If you cannot see it, if you cannot really point at it, you can't use this for it. It's the next one. So tomorrow is next Wednesday.
1: That's insane. No one's going to know what you're talking about. Gone.
0: Yes.
1: If you say next Wednesday, I guarantee you 98% of people will think you're talking about the Wednesday of next week. But not this week.
2: Danny, we appreciate your call. Thank you for calling New Jersey 101.5.
1: Oh, yeah. We were not going to ever even get him to budge an inch. He was resolute in his position.
2: He was not going to budge us either.
1: Which I respect, actually.
2: That's why we're asking.
1: That's fun. I respect it.
2: Maureen in Somerville, you're on New Jersey 101.5.
3: Hi.
1: Hi. Are you okay?
3: From that one.
1: It's Tuesday.
3: That one either. Okay.
1: The weekend that is starting Friday night in 3 days. What do you say, this weekend or next weekend?
3: So my problem is the day of the week. So depending on, I have this problem with everybody all the time. So I always clarify.
1: You have to.
3: With it being today, depending on what you're talking about, if it's today or yesterday that we're talking, when you say this weekend, it could have been the weekend that just passed. If you say next weekend to me, I'm thinking Saturday, Sunday.
1: Before you finish, that's also contextual. Because if you said, we went somewhere this weekend, then that's in the past. So then you know it was this past weekend. Well, but if you say, we're going to go to the farm this weekend, then it's in the future.
3: Yes. But if you're talking on a Thursday, if you say next weekend, it is the following weekend, not this upcoming. So it depends on the context, absolutely. But I am constantly, all the time now, confirming this past weekend, this upcoming weekend, or next weekend following. Because people
1: at least you agree that next weekend following would be the 24th, not the 17th.
2: Mm-hmm. Maureen, we're up against the news. Thank you so much for calling New Jersey 101.5 on this evening.
1: So she agrees with us. All right. Is it this weekend or next weekend? 1-800-283-101.5.
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5: 74 degrees here at 5:30. I'm Levon Putney. 47-year-old Manchester Fire Chief Brian Flanagan was hit and killed by an SUV early this morning on the New Jersey Turnpike, southbound's outer truck lanes. So our state police say he was part of a construction crew when the SUV hit him and kept going. Troopers say they did later arrest an Edison man for this, who's in jail on a list of charges. Well, the Nitro roller coaster at Great Adventure in Jackson's one of nine coasters at Six Flags is temporarily shut down, indefinitely for now at least, to get checked out after a man fell from a similar coaster and died yesterday in Georgia. Well, music exec, rapper, producer Sean Diddy Combs, he's back at Fort Dix Federal Prison in South Jersey, where TMZ is reporting he fell and hit his head behind bars this past weekend, so an ambulance had to take him off site for treatment. Well, Governor Mikey Sherrill was at the Bayonne Public Library this afternoon, encouraging residents to get the flu shot and led by example, rolling up her sleeve for a poke. The complete New Jersey 101.5 forecast coming up now. New Jersey Fast Traffic.
6: We've got a couple new problems on the parkway. Let's go southbound the parkway. Pretty heavy into exit 147. We've got a crash there, taking out the right lane. Northbound parkway, that's getting heavy into exit 125. A separate crash there, taking out the left lane. And then the parkway northbound crawling with volume, exit 142 to 147. 280 eastbound, still jamming up exit 12 to exit 16 as crews are cleaning up that earlier tractor trailer fire. Two right lanes are blocked there. 287, the northbound side jams exit 7 to 12. Southbound 287 jamming from exit 8 into exit 3. And on the turnpike southbound, Eastern and Western Spur seeing delays of about 10 minutes. Leaving New Jersey, GWB looks good. Lincoln Tunnel, that's about 15 to 20 minutes. Holland Tunnel, 5 to 10 from the Turnpike, but a 15-minute delay from Routes 1 and 9. I'm Brendan Joseph, New Jersey Traffic North.
2: Joel Myra, New Jersey Traffic South. Going to the right of Route 130, Bordentown, Burlington border, and that is where we have an accident, and 130 is a little backed up, about a mile in each direction at Columbus Road. The left lane is closed.

0: Day, we drop to the mid-60s. Cooler, but still pleasant. Partly sunny with a shower possible early and late. A few more showers coming in Friday. I'm Chief Meteorologist Dan Zarrow.
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9: Yes, sir. It is 5:39 on this evening. We're having a bit of a spirited debate based on a group chat that was started by our traffic reporter, Brendan Joseph.
10: Our misguided...
9: We love him.
10: Linguist.
9: He can guide us through the traffic. But can he guide us through what weekend he's talking about?
10: Yeah, he's one of these that says for the coming weekend that starts Friday night into Saturday morning, 3 days, 3.5 days from now. He calls that next weekend, where I think most people will call that this weekend. So what do you call it? And what? Okay, what's the weekend after next?
9: The following.
10: No.
9: Not this weekend, not next weekend, but the following.
10: If this weekend is the 17th, then you and I would agree that next weekend is the 24th.
9: Correct.
10: So Halloween would

0: be the weekend after next.
1: The following week, yeah.
0: Right.
1: So the thing I already said.
0: No, I know. Here's another twist, though, before we get back to the phones. This is not about a weekend. This is about a season. Mm. If it's fall of the year, okay, it's fall of 2026.
1: Yes.
0: If you want to refer to summer of 2027, but we're not at the end of the year, I would say next summer. But once it's January 1st, then I would say this summer. Because it's a changing of the year. I know. I just think it's an interesting wrinkle. I think if you haven't gotten past New Year's Eve yet, I think I would say next summer, because I think that's more of a delineation than the January 1st. Then you would say this summer. Huh?
1: Oh, no. Oh, no.
0: What?
1: Brendan just texted us, all caps. My husband just said next summer. So the season debate, it is really throwing a wrench in this, because I think I would also say next summer.
0: Right, because now he's on Brendan's side.
1: Because part of me wants to answer like, no, I would say this summer. I think I'm lying.
0: Yeah, you wouldn't say this summer. You would say next summer. And that's where I'm on Brendan's side. But I think it's different because the end of the year hasn't come yet.
1: Or is that where I would say like, you know, we're thinking of doing that like summer 2027.
0: And also, here's another one. If it's still Sunday night, you're watching Sunday night football, right?
1: I've been waiting all day for Sunday night.
0: It has not expired yet. So you're still in this past weekend. To refer to the weekend of the 17th, 18th, then is it still this weekend, or then can you say next weekend? I think you can't say this weekend until Monday morning. I think if it's still Sunday night and it's still that weekend, then you can say next weekend.
1: I would just hope that the event that I'm referring to is on Saturday, so I could say like, so that's happening Saturday?
0: Let's talk to Elle in Philly. You're on New Jersey 101.5.
2: Hi.
0: Help,
2: more.
0: Hey, help us out right, here with this crazy debate.
2: Yes, you guys are 1,000% right. And my family and I have this debate at every gathering, I promise you.
1: Really?
2: It's definitely this weekend. My question for the people on the other side are, what do they call next weekend? How do they describe that? So
1: is that where they would use the following? I don't know.
0: Right,
1: I don't know. Elle.
0: Right, they would probably like if they're calling this weekend next weekend, then the then the real next weekend, they would probably call it the weekend after next, which is not really the weekend after that. It's the next
2: two weekends
0: weekend
2: later.
0: Right.
2: Yes.
0: Right. But they would probably say weekend after next, and they would be wrong.
2: They'd be wrong if I ask you, what are you doing this weekend? What does that not exist? Because in their mind, that doesn't exist. What are you doing this weekend?
0: Bingo. Exactly. Right. to call the upcoming only 3 days away weekend next weekend, that means there's no such thing as this weekend, which also would have to mean there's no such thing as this Friday or this Thursday.
2: Exactly.
0: And it makes no, right. Think right about it, you people. And it would make no freaking sense.
2: It would make no sense. If I say, what are you doing this weekend? What are they just stuck like? Oh, I don't know what you mean.
1: There is no time and space.
0: I have never heard of such a concept as this weekend. I do not know what you mean. You're right. Oh my God, Elle, that's a great point.
1: They have divided. They have divided a state here. Elle, thank you for calling New Jersey 101.5.
0: This is a great debate. I love this.
1: Renee in Philadelphia, you're on New Jersey 101.5. All right, Renee, if you were to refer to the weekend of October 17th, what would you say?
3: It's this weekend.
1: Okay. Right.
0: It's this.
3: For God's sakes, I'm going to pull every strand of hair out. It's this weekend.
0: Hey, blame Brendan. Brendan started this, not us.
1: But also, don't pull the strands
3: out. I'm going gray in my car. It's this weekend. As it's this Monday, this Tuesday, this Wednesday, this Thursday, this Friday, this Saturday. And guess what, Brendan? This weekend.
0: Right.
3: Saturday.
0: Right.
3: Because it's 7 days a week, so every day is this. It's not that.
0: Right.
3: It's this weekend,
0: right,
3: brother.
0: Until you get one past weekend. That.
1: Oh,
0: right.
1: Renee, I love you so much. I love your energy.
0: I mean, like I would already say this Monday for the upcoming Monday. But once it's Tuesday and I'm on Tuesday, then I'm going to... No, I could even say this... I could even say this Tuesday. But once it's Wednesday, then I'm saying next Wednesday to differentiate from tomorrow. Yes.
3: Yeah, because everything is categorized by weeks. So everything this week is this week. And so the weekend is coming. It's this weekend. And I love the lady. What was it? Elle? Oh, she's my best friend. Yes.
0: Yeah,
3: absolutely.
0: Oh, she was great. Elle was great.
3: Oh, my God. Yes. So it doesn't exist. This weekend doesn't exist.
0: Right.
3: What's
0: Think about that.
3: The concept of... Next weekend, I get it. It's the weekend after everything is over.
0: That got so existential.
3: Oh, my God. I'm telling you, I was getting a headache. I had to pull over. I can't even drive, Brendan. You're causing problems here, you know?
1: No, you're going to be in his next traffic report.
0: Yeah, he's just trying to...
3: We're all going
0: to
3: need therapy. It is insane for him not to believe it's this weekend. It's
0: he's just current. Trying to cause more traffic accidents so he's got something to talk about.
1: Exactly.
3: My background is in education. I just retired as a principal. I say dag bite it. It is this weekend.
0: Well, there
3: period,
0: you go.
3: And dot. There we go. There,
1: oh, my God. Right. Renee,
0: listen to your
1: please
0: principal.
1: Do not be a stranger. I love you so much. Thank you for really. Calling New Jersey 101.5 this evening.
0: Robin in Washington, you're on New Jersey 101.5.
4: Hi, guys. Al was absolutely correct. It's last weekend, this weekend, and next weekend. And maybe for those people that are confused, what they should say is this coming weekend. They're missing a word.
1: This coming is very important. It's an important distinguisher.
0: You could, but you could also get rid of this and just say the coming weekend to mean the next.
1: But yeah, but that's I don't know.
0: I guess I'm only
4: you
0: saying
4: say
0: that
4: this coming Friday and next Friday.
0: I guess I'm only saying that to prove that you don't really need the you don't need the coming.
1: Okay.
4: I know, but some people don't need
0: the coming. You can just
1: some people do.
4: when they're calling this weekend, next weekend, they're missing the word coming. I don't know.
1: Point taken, Robin. Thank you for calling New Jersey 101.5.
0: Oh, my God. All right.
1: Brendan, do you see what you've done?
0: Yeah, really. Right into the gutter. Georgia and Jackson, you're on New Jersey 101.5.
5: So the gentleman that called originally and was saying that this is what you're experiencing, he actually was kind of right. It is this weekend because we're experiencing this week. It's this summer because we're experiencing this year. So he's right, but he's confused about what he's actually saying.
0: Okay, now you mentioned summer. Now let me ask you this. This is where it gets tricky. We're here in October of 2026. It's not the end of the year yet. For summer of 2027, right now, today, would you say next summer or would you say this summer?
5: I would say next summer because I'm experiencing this year and this year.
0: Right. By the year. Yes, exactly. And once January 1st came, then I would say this summer.
5: Mm. Exactly.
0: There you go.
5: It's
0: all right.
5: What you're experiencing.
0: Yeah.
5: So he was kind of right.
1: I feel like we could have done the entire show on this. Because we're getting a lot of at messages, but I don't want to leave people on hold.
0: I know.
1: Georgia, thank you for calling New Jersey 101.5. My God, we started a certain someone.
0: Brendan. Are most of the app messages also saying this?
1: It's entirely divided.
0: Oh, do you know what? I've got to get this out before we leave, and I will. Do you know I researched this after the group text today, and it largely falls along age lines.
1: Really?
0: Which way, believe it or not, I'll explain it coming up. But yes, what age you are can determine which way you say it.
1: I am seated for that. But right now it's 5:49. Here's fast traffic.
6: I'm just happy I got at least one vote my way. All right,
1: this report. Something.
6: I got something. All right. 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We got a new crash on the Skyway. It's northbound. You're jamming into Broadway with a crash taking out one lane. Parkway southbound, that's pretty heavy into exit 147 with a crash in the right lane. Northbound Parkway, heavy first at exit 125 with a crash in the left lane. And it's all volume slowing you down on Parkway northbound from exit 142 to 147. 280 eastbound still crawling from exit 12 to exit 16 as crews work on cleaning up an earlier tractor-trailer fire. The right two lanes are blocked. Turnpike southbound, both the eastern and western spur seeing delays of about 10 to 15 minutes. Leaving New Jersey, GWB looks good. Lincoln Tunnel, about a 15 to 20 minute delay. Holland Tunnel, that's about 5 to 10 from the turnpike, up to 15 minutes from routes 1 and 9. 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I'm Brendan Joseph.
0: Were you Jersey Traffic choking North. On your wrong opinion? Was that what you were choking on?
6: That and a cough drop, yes.
0: All right, and here's Traffic South.
1: And we have delays still at 130 in the Bordentown area, easing out at Route 130 right by Columbus Road. An accident just cleared up. Car broke down on 295 North, and it's a sloppy scene around exit 26 to exit 28 at Black Horse Pike, where your left lane is closed off with a broken down car. Next report in 15 minutes from the Earth Treasures Fine Jewelers Traffic Desk. I'm Jill Myra, New Jersey, 101.5.
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7: New Jersey 101.5, instant weather, mainly clear and really not that cool tonight. Lows will fall into the mid-60s across New Jersey, and tomorrow we make a run for 80+, warm and even a bit humid. We'll see sun in the morning, clouds build through the afternoon, and then possibly some late-day spotty showers. Thursday, there could be a shower early and late, but the middle of the day looks partly sunny and pleasant. We do turn cooler on Thursday with highs in the mid-60s. From the Edison Heating and Cooling Weather Desk, I'm Chief Meteorologist Dan Zarrow.
8: All right, temperatures of this evening, Brigantine 70, Flemington 77, Colts Neck also 77. Fast traffic and instant weather every 15 minutes on New Jersey 101.5. 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
13: Ukrainian drone strikes have taken out two Russian data centers that run the country's most popular search engine and AI chatbot. Experts say this is part of a larger trend when it comes to modern warfare.
14: Commercial drones that have been heavily modified, or maybe not even heavily modified in some cases, are able to control airspace over the battlefield.
13: Texas A&M's Professor Dan DeBree says this same drone technology is being used on our border. Mexican cartels, he says, are using them for surveillance. There's 1,000 penetrations every month, and he warns they could be used for attacks in the future. And dangerous online behavior by its AI models is leading Anthropic to cut off some internet access. TechCrunch reports that Anthropic is cutting off live internet access to its internal evaluations until further notice, so it can straighten out the rogue AI agents. Company says it was able to identify multiple cases of unintended model actions during evaluations and the internal use of Claude. Some of the instances involve targeting websites run by U.S. government agencies. Tech Report, I'm Mark Mayfield.
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5: 5:56 with Jeff Dominski and Kylie Moore. We have Aaron Vogt coming up with a Jersey thing, filling in for Eric Scott. That's right after Levon's 6 o'clock news. I do want to give a big old thank you to Anthony and AJ, who have been helping out with producing today.
6: Woot, woot. Woot. Yeah, thank you. Thank you very much for you guys.
5: Because they had to deal with hearing this bull you know what.
6: Yeah, really. Really. They both need Advil. All right, so I want to, before we go back to the phones, this is from YouGov.com, and this is the age breakdown. We're talking about the whole, do you call it this weekend or next weekend when it's just like the weekend 3 days away? The younger you are, the more you will say this, which I believe
5: why.
6: Is, which I don't know why either. It doesn't seem, it seems logical, not about age, but there's an age correlation here. If you're 18 to 39 years old, 59% will say this, but 41% of 18 to 39 year olds will still say next. Then it turns. If you're between 40 and 49 years old, only 47% will say this, and 52% will stupidly say next weekend for the weekend that's coming up in 3 days. And then if you're over 50, I don't know what the hell's wrong with you, 71% of you are calling the weekend that starts in 3 days next weekend, and only 29% are saying the proper, what I think is proper, this.
5: We'll never get to the bottom of this.
6: I don't know. But anyway, let's go back to the phones. Sarah in Hopatcong. Hi.
7: Hi.
6: So what do you
7: say? So it's really simple. I'm an English teacher.
5: Oh, okay.
7: You have to have one event before you can have the next event. They're transition words. So this would be a couple of days away. Next weekend is the following.
5: Thank you.
6: Makes perfect sense. From an English point of view, that makes perfect sense. How do you have next if this doesn't exist?
7: Exactly.
6: Right. Like, that would almost imply that there's never anybody first in line, that there's only the second person in line
5: there's
6: all
5: only
6: the time.
5: Next.
6: Right. There's only the next. I mean, am I improper for saying it that way, or does that make sense, Sarah?
7: No, that's perfect sense. First, next, then.
6: Woo, woo.
5: Mm-hmm. This is the first thing that has made sense on this program.
6: I have finally impressed.
7: My job to make things make sense.
6: I have finally impressed a school teacher. It took years.
7: Hey, no, you've done it.
6: Thank you very much.
5: Sarah, thank you very much for calling New Jersey 101.5.
6: And let's talk to Mike in Tom's River. Hey, Mike, what do you say?
8: First of all, you should never, ever do an Al Pacino impression again.
5: How dare you?
6: Oh,
5: that was a great impression.
6: I never liked that piece of crap.
5: Mike, you shall hear mine. Mine, it's worse.
8: Next time I'm at Rocky's, I'm going to tell them to cut you off over there.
6: All right. Hey, I'll meet you there.
5: Hey,
6: I'll buy you a beer.
5: Next time, he said.
6: No hard feelings. I'll buy you a beer.
8: Beautiful.
6: Okay, listen, dude. We got 30 seconds real quick. So is it this
8: you
6: or
8: go,
6: next?
8: Go.
5: No, we're asking
8: you. It's this weekend.
6: It's this weekend, right? All right.
8: Absolutely.
5: We can agree on.
6: Do you know what? We agree on something, man.
5: And it may not be either of our impressions. It's certainly not mine.
6: No, it's never going to be that.
5: Mike, thank you for calling New Jersey 101.5.
6: Hey, I do what I can, man. All right, we got to get out.

0: Out of here, Jer's a thang, and Aaron Vogt is sitting in for it, is coming up next.
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3: It's 75 degrees at 6 o'clock. I'm Levon Putney. Six Flags Great Adventures Nitro Roller Coaster is among nine around the country that the parent company shut down for now after a man fell off a similar coaster yesterday in Georgia and died. Six Flags now wants to check the rides, which come from the same Swiss company. Well, Governor Mike Sherrill spent part of the afternoon at the Bayonne Public Library, encouraging people to get the flu shot by rolling up her sleeves to get one. Meanwhile, CDC stats show New Jersey has had two confirmed cases of measles this year, while so far this year there have been 4,000 cases around the country.
4: More than 1,100 of those infections, or 25% of the total, have been in Pennsylvania. South Carolina is next with 670 cases. Health officials in Pennsylvania are reporting five measles deaths, but the CDC is confirming just two. What experts do agree on is that this is the largest measles outbreak in the U.S. in 35 years. I'm Sarah Lee Kessler.
3: A nonprofit in Red Bank called HabCorp works to get homeless people off streets and into permanent housing, which is exactly why they just bought the old Pelican Motel on Route 37 in Toms River to be Ocean County's first emergency housing center.
5: And we're going to provide people services while they're there to help remove the barriers to housing, help them find housing, help them increase their income. We're going to expect that they're putting forth effort to better their situation.
3: Yeah, President and CEO Steve Heisman says 25 units are available right now for one person or families. Now to the Guaranteed Service Business Report. 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The complete New Jersey 101.5 forecast is coming up now. New Jersey Fast Traffic.
6: There's still a lot of delays on the Garden State roads. We'll start with the Skyway northbound. You're heavy from the Newark side into Broadway with the crash taking out one lane there. Parkway northbound, pretty heavy at exit 125 with the crash taking out the left lane. And then you're jammed on the Parkway northbound, exit 142 to 147. Still a big jam on 280 eastbound, exit 12 into exit 16. After an earlier tractor-trailer fire, crews have the right two lanes blocked. 287 northbound, stop and go from exit 7 to 12. Southbound, exit 7 to exit 3. And the Turnpike southbound, eastern and western spur, seeing delays of about 10 minutes. On 295 northbound, a tap of the brakes between exits 26 and 28. A disabled vehicle has the left lane blocked. Leaving New Jersey, GWB looks good. Lincoln Tunnel, about 15 to 20 minute delay. Holland Tunnel's 10 minutes from the turnpike up to 20 minutes from routes 1 and 9. Next report in 15 minutes. I'm Brendan Joseph on New Jersey 101.5.
7: New Jersey 101.5 instant weather. Quick forecast for you. Three batches of unsettled weather coming up, meaning rain showers in the forecast. Cold front late tomorrow. Warm front Friday morning, strong cold front Friday afternoon. So tonight is quiet, mainly clear, not that cool. Lows in the mid-60s. And tomorrow is going to be warm and humid. Highs near 80. We'll start with sunshine. Clouds will build tomorrow afternoon. And then we'll see that first chance of showers late day tomorrow. Thursday, there could be a shower early and late. But in the middle, it'll be partly sunny and pleasant. Cooler on Thursday in the mid-60s. We bounce back to the 70s on Friday, but an unsettled weather day. Mostly cloudy and breezy. One chance of showers Friday morning. Better chance for scattered showers will come Friday afternoon. From the Edison Heating and Cooling Weather Desk, I'm Chief Meteorologist Dan Zarrow.
3: It's 72 degrees in Surf City, 72 in Mahwah, 77 in Piscataway. 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Coming up next, Jersey Thing with Eric Scott.
8: Hey, coming up on A Jersey Thing, we are going to get to the bottom, the many layers of this whale shark sighting off the Jersey Shore. First, we're going to speak with someone who was there on the boat out of Brielle. We're going to speak with Eric Vogan and what he saw just a few days ago. And we're going to talk to an expert who can tell us how rare this is, Professor Bologna from Montclair State University, coming up on A Jersey Thing.
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9: 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Today, Apple holds its latest hardware event, which it's calling Welcome Home. Refreshes of the Apple HomePod Mini smart speaker and the Apple TV box are in the cards, as is a new smart home display that would join similar devices from Google and Amazon as Apple tries to burnish its larger smart home efforts. Meta has launched two new AI models. In internal testing, the company says Muse Wonder and Muse Wonderful are competitive with the best frontier models from OpenAI and Anthropic. Meta also says they'll eventually be used to underpin its popular new Muse AI agent. And Google is trying to split the difference between a simple fitness tracker and a smartwatch with the Fitbit Air. The company says it can recognize and track up to 100 different activities like running and biking, and thanks to a tiny OLED screen, it can also display messages and navigation directions. The Fitbit Air starts at just under $180. With Tech Trends, I'm Mike Dubusky, ABC News.
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0: you are joining us on A Jersey Thing. I'm your guest host, Erin Vogt, in for Eric Scott, who is under the weather, and we send him well wishes. And coming up on the show, I'm very excited about this. We saw a video. Jen Ursillo, my coworker, wrote about this amazing sighting. It was not fake. It was really a whale shark being sighted right off the Jersey Shore coast. A boat that's based out of Brielle caught it. I think that's really the most amazing part of this, Thomas, is that it did happen, but also there was somebody who got great footage of it. And so that's how we know that this is even a possibility, a remote possibility. How remote? That's what we're going to get to the bottom of on today's show. We're going to talk to one of the crew members, Captain in the moment, Eric, who was on the Jamaica as this happened over the weekend. We're also going to talk to Professor Paul Bologna from Montclair State University, who knows all things oceanic related, bay related, and just about how rare things like this are off the Jersey Shore. He can give us the big picture, so to speak. But first, Thomas, it is mid-month. It's mid-October. We kind of talked a little bit about Halloween decorations yesterday when I was kind of unexpectedly got to come and join you on the show. And I know we got a new piece of our Halloween decorations. We got this like cat statue. We bonded over the fact that we're both cat people, apparently.
1: Yes.
0: Cat and dog person, for the record, myself, but definitely a love for the cats. We have two of them, rescues, I guess you could call them. They were just born at my parents' house, so... the mom was a rescue, second generation rescue. That's what we want to say. Anyway, so it looks like our cat. I'm enamored with this little statue from Home Depot. I'm already kind of considering a second one. And it made me realize we really need to get our crap together because we do not have a lot of decorations out for Halloween. I think it kind of, for me.
1: It's like 2.5 weeks away already, right?
0: It sneaks up on you. I feel like, you know, you kind of have to find your sweet spot for decorating. Some people go all out. Some people are very...
1: Oh, yeah.
0: Very into it. I know Lou and Michelle have done like a thing on it about if people are spooky decor or cutesy decor. I'm definitely all whimsy, no horror. That's my vibe that I put out with my decorations. I'm much more a fan of the cute cat dressed like a witch and like the skeleton hands that are like giving thumbs up and like hearts and stuff. That's what you will find on my lawn. When the kids were younger, we did the inflatables. We had like a SpongeBob inflatable.
1: SpongeBob inflatable.
0: Which
1: for Halloween?
0: Yeah. Oh, they have SpongeBob for every season.
1: Oh, God. Right, okay.
0: He's very lasting. The staying power of Bikini Bottom is amazing. I think he was dressed as a pirate, maybe? I don't know. But we have SpongeBob himself. We also had a ghost. I'm trying to think of who else we had. We had a couple different inflatables over the years. So that's, you know, and it depends on what the trend is. You were saying that you don't really have anything out yet, right?
1: I don't have a single thing out yet. We have not gotten to it. Mm-hmm. And I feel like we always do this where it's like, oh yeah, it's October. We'll get to the Halloween decorations.
0: Yeah.
1: And then it's October 13th and it's like, we'll get to the Halloween decorations. Mm-hmm. And then it's like 2 days before Halloween. You're like, oh crap.
0: Do you like real pumpkins? Do you typically get pumpkins and do either carvings or paintings? Yeah, that's usually part of your tradition.
1: We'll get pumpkins and we'll get like one pumpkin and we'll put it out there.
0: Like a big one?
1: Yeah, then we'll call it a day. We'll be like, you know what, that pumpkin's good enough. We'll keep him out there.
0: See, now this, I think yesterday we talked about how much rain. We spoke with state climatologist John Krasting about how much rain we've had on the weekends this whole year, including the early part of fall. And I think that ties into people getting prepped for like Halloween and fall decor, because I know we ventured out a couple weeks ago and did a visit to a place in Koltznick Karms Farm. Lots of animals. Very cool. A good place to visit. Had great pumpkins, too. Skipped the pumpkins for that day because it was just like a rainy mess and we were having too much fun with the animals. We were like, oh, we have plenty of time. We'll come back for pumpkins. And now I'm thinking this weekend in particular might be like that peak time for people who, like myself and maybe like you, haven't.
1: It's definitely pumpkin time.
0: I feel like it's pumpkin time because then you got to have a plan. Like in my house, we split the difference. Some years we've done like the painting. Some years we've done the carving. Actually, speaking of SpongeBob, the year that I think we got that inflatable, we all carved like a SpongeBob character.
1: Are you good at carving a pumpkin? Like do you go all out on that?
0: I feel like I'm okay. Now my kids are teenagers, so they take ownership of their own. You know, they had ideas when they were younger and it was, you know, pretty abstract. It was whatever we could pull off. And now, I mean, both of them are pretty artistic, so I mean, they can kind of take ownership of their own stuff. I like to have some kind of cohesive things. I think one of them had the idea and then we all felt like fell suit. I think what we did was we carved like three characters and then on a smaller pumpkin, we did a painting of like Gary the Snail or something. And it actually worked out. I have a picture. I'll have to bring it in to show you.
1: Cool.
0: Find it on my phone. I don't know.
1: I have none.
0: Yeah,
1: I have no carving skills.
0: No carving skills. Have you? But you try. But you try every year?
1: No, I don't try. What I do now is that I'll get like a Sharpie. I'll draw a face on
0: it. Like a stencil or something. And then carve it from there or just drawing?
1: No, there's no carving involved here, Aaron.
0: You gave up completely.
1: I don't even bother anymore.
0: They have pretty good kits now, though. And they're not like big. Like even the kinds that you buy, like when you go get your... Like at the grocery store sometimes, they'll have those little... They look like they wouldn't do well, but they actually get the job done in terms of carving... The pieces that you
1: I need. Don't trust myself with a knife and a pumpkin and me gouging right. this pumpkin over.
0: No, that's
1: and
0: why you got to get the little, it's like a mini saw. It's like, okay. I feel like maybe we need to carve pumpkins in here. Like maybe we need to try this.
1: In here.
0: We can try to do this as an endeavor. Maybe
1: and
0: we
1: then
0: can.
1: When Eric comes back, you'll clean
0: he'll
1: up
0: be
1: pumpkin,
0: pumpkin guts. Oh, yeah. I'm sure he would. Yeah. That will not make him feel better. That will not be good. We will not pull that and make a mess of the. Of the studio, but it is giving me ideas though. I feel like maybe we need a New Jersey 101.5 logo into a pumpkin. I feel like that's been missing.
1: Have we done that before?
0: I don't know. If we have, I don't remember it. So it's good as not. I say no one else has ever thought of it. I say that'll be our new project.
1: I'll make the New Jersey 101.5 pumpkin, but it's going to be in Sharpie.
0: And then I will carve it. So it'll be teamwork.
1: No carving, just Sharpie. That's
0: well, we digress. So we have our Halloween decor somewhat in order. As I had teased before, coming up next, it's a story that we all have been wondering about and kind of wanting to know the facts. And we have them for you. This whale shark sighting off the Jersey Shore coming up on A Jersey Thing.
2: 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We'll start on 280, the eastbound side. It's heavy, exit 12 and exit 16. Crews are working on a doused tractor trailer fire. Right two lanes are blocked, just the left lane getting by. Parkway northbound, stop and go with volume from exit 142 to 147. And we're still jammed on 287 southbound from exit 7 into exit 3. On the turnpike southbound, the eastern spur is still about a 10-minute delay from the Lincoln Tunnel to exit 15X. Western spur southbound, not bad. 5-minute delay or less heading through. And on 295 southbound, still sluggish with volume from exit 40 into exit 34. Leaving New Jersey, GWB looks good. Lincoln Tunnel, that's about a 15 to 20 minute delay. Holland Tunnel, 10 to 15 minutes from the turnpike, up to 25 minutes from routes 1 and 9. 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Next report in 15 minutes from the Earth Treasures Fine Jewelers Traffic Desk. I'm Brendan Joseph on New Jersey 101.5.
3: New Jersey 101.5, instant weather, mainly clear and really not that cool tonight. Lows will fall into the mid-60s across New Jersey, and tomorrow we make a run for 80-plus, warm and even a bit humid. We'll see sun in the morning, clouds build through the afternoon, and then possibly some late-day spotty showers. Thursday, there could be a shower early and late, but the middle of the day looks partly sunny and pleasant. We do turn cooler on Thursday with highs in the mid-60s. From the Edison Heating and Cooling Weather Desk, I'm Chief Meteorologist Dan Zarrow.
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19: The CDC is releasing data showing that U.S. measles cases have surpassed 4,000 this year. As of Friday, there were 4,080 confirmed measles cases across 47 states and the District of Columbia, and the CDC says more than 1,100 of those infections, or 25% of the total, have been in Pennsylvania. South Carolina is next with 670 cases. Health officials in Pennsylvania are reporting 5 measles deaths, but the CDC is confirming just 2 and hasn't said where. What experts do agree on is that this is the largest measles outbreak in the U.S. in 35 years. The World Health Organization said Saturday that Russia's state health regulator has confirmed the death of a lab worker at a plague research facility in Siberia. But the WHO says no case of plague has been registered. Health update. I'm Sarah Lee Kessler.
4: 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Eric Scott, your calls. 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
0: You are joining us on A Jersey Thing. I'm your guest host, Erin Vogt, in for Eric Scott, who is still feeling under the weather. And we are so excited to catch up with our next guest. We have all seen, I think now at this point, footage from this past weekend, something that I honestly, quite frankly, never thought would be a thing coming off of the Jersey Shore. And a lot of people, my family included, had that question, is it AI? But it's not. It's authentic. It really happened. It's a whale shark that came up really close to a charter ship. And it just looks like an incredible experience. And so here to talk to us all about it and share his feelings on this is Eric Bogan. Eric,

0: thank you for joining us on the Jersey thing. You were out there on the Jamaica out of Brielle. This happened on Saturday morning, right?
1: Yes, it did.
0: Now, paint the picture for us. You had, like, how far out into your trip of that day, what did this encounter happen? And then kind of let us know if you can kind of recall how it unfolded.
1: Yeah, absolutely. So we were on one of our 22-hour offshore caning fishing trips. So we departed Brielle at 6 p.m. on Friday evening. We got out there and we anchored the boat up, right around 1:30 a.m. At 7 a.m., as the sun was coming up, we were looking off the bow off the port side of the boat, and we saw that beautiful whale shark just cruising right on by.
0: You really couldn't time it any better, really. That sounds like a movie script, quite frankly. It's just amazing that it happened that way. Now, and that this was not a brief kind of sighting. Sometimes you hope to see something out of the ordinary on one of these trips, and it maybe is a fleeting glance, but this whale shark stuck around for a while, right?
1: Yeah. So we first saw him just after 7 a.m., and he hung around the boat for, just about 45 minutes. He would pass down the side, dive deep, resurface again, and just kept on cruising right by the boat.
0: That is incredible. Now, Eric, in all your time of doing this, have you seen something like this before? How does this rank in terms of a rarity for you heading out on your trips?
1: Yeah, so this would be the third time I've ever seen a whale shark. My father, who's been the captain of this boat for 45 years, this was his seventh. We are out on the water, all seasons, all months of the year. So this is, it's always special when you get to see something like this.
0: That is great. It's still single digits in all your dad's time. So that goes to show. But then for you, this is lucky number three. Has that been spaced out in your time, or how has that kind of been in terms of when you've had your sightings?
1: Yeah, so the first time I was about 7 or 8 years old, I was out on a canyon trip with my dad. It was the middle of the night, and he woke me up at about 2 a.m. and said, "Look, there's a whale shark swimming right down the side of the boat." The next one was probably 2015. So it's been, just about once every decade for me.
0: That's amazing. This is like a cyclical thing, right? And do you think that people identifying what it is and, whatever the qualities are and stuff, has that increased since there was a whale shark character in Finding Dory?
1: that might be a factor of seeing it some more times.
0: I really do. I mean, any Disneyfication of anything, when you kind of realize that it's something that isn't quite very, often a frequent thing that we see here off the Jersey Shore, that's another thing to look for that way. But that's incredible. So now, obviously, the whale shark sighting, and this being your third, Eric, is up there. This is a good chance. What else have you seen that you weren't expecting to see? How does this rank, or how does this fit into the bigger picture of anything else that kind of comes to mind when we talk about these rare experiences while you're out there doing one thing and then something, you run across something you weren't expecting to see?
1: Yeah, so I mean, we frequently see all types of whales and porpoise while we're out on these trips. But sometimes you see some pretty unique things. I mean, the night before, when we were anchored tuna fishing, we had a 300-pound swordfish come right up in the slick of the boat, 10 feet under, zipping back and forth. Didn't take anyone's bait, but that was something cool. And to see a fish that size was something we haven't seen before. Normally, when they're up higher, they tend to be smaller fish. But I mean, sometimes you see some pretty crazy things. On our way out on a tuna trip a few years ago, we were cruising by out to the canyon, and we just saw some splashing on the top of the water. And when we got out there, it was actually a sea turtle that was on its back with a large shark trying to eat it. That was something that I have never seen. I don't know if I ever will again.
0: Oh my gosh. Do you know what happened? I'm afraid to ask.
1: we were on our way out.
0: So yeah, so you didn't interfere.
1: Pretty quick past it. So it was just a quick glance. But I mean, you truly never know what you'll see when you're.
0: It's like a nature documentary. The suspense is there. You just got to, I think maybe you got to put a GoPro out on your your bow at this point or something with all these crazy encounters. For people who are kind of curious about now the Big Jamaica and the other part of your fleet, then Eric, give us the contact info. How's the best place for, or what's the best place for people to follow your charters and also maybe kind of join one for their own sightings and their own experience?
1: Yeah, absolutely. We post regularly on Facebook on the 125-foot Jamaica page. We also have a website, www.bigjamaica.com, where you can find any info and learn more.
0: Excellent, Eric. Well, thank you so much. Again, Eric Bogan of the Jamaica out of Brielle with that amazing whale shark sighting, as you heard. Not the first time, but definitely still a rarity and definitely worth talking about. And coming up next, we'll talk about the bigger scheme of things, what could be causing this to be a sighting, all of the things of the ocean, coming up with Dr. Bologna on A Jersey Thing.
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3: Still 75 degrees here at 6:30. I'm Levon Putney. Manchester Fire Chief Brian Flanagan, one of four in Manchester, he was killed around 3:50 early this morning on the New Jersey Turnpike in the southbound outer truck lanes in Edison. So our state police say he was working his other job on a construction crew when an SUV hit him and kept going. Now, troopers say they did later catch and arrest the driver. Well, drivers who take the Atlantic City Expressway will get an extra third lane in both directions between exits 31 and 44 in a few years, starting with a groundbreaking ceremony scheduled for tomorrow. Now, AAA's daily check of gas prices show the average for a gallon of regular in New Jersey right now is at $4.30, a penny more than last week, pretty much the same, while diesel in New Jersey, well, that's averaging 4 cents cheaper than last week, but still at $6.32 a gallon. And today, last day in New Jersey to register to vote in the November 5th election, so you know. Well, the complete New Jersey 101.5 forecast, that's coming up. Now, New Jersey fast traffic.
4: Still dealing with a delay along 280. 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It's the eastbound side of 280. That's jammed up exit 12 to exit 16. Crews are working on clearing a doused tractor trailer fire. Right two lanes are blocked. Just the left lane's getting by. Still heavy volume on the parkway northbound exit 142 to 147. And we're stop and go on 287 southbound from exit 7 into exit 3. Turnpike southbound, eastern spur still a 10-minute delay. The Lincoln Tunnel to exit 15X. Western spur southbound, just some heavy volume exit 18W to 15W. And we'll tap the brakes on 295 southbound between exits 36 and 34. Leaving New Jersey, GWB looking good both upper and lower level. Lincoln Tunnel still about a 15 to 20 minute delay. Holland Tunnel's 5 to 10 from the Turnpike, up to 15 minutes from routes 1 and 9. While some insurance companies use gimmicks to get your attention, NJM would rather focus on putting their policyholders first. 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Next report in 15 minutes, I'm Brendan Joseph on New Jersey 101.5.
5: From the Town Square Weather Now Network, through the rest of this week, each day we'll offer a different flavor of weather, from temperature swings to rain chances. Let's take it one day at a time. Tonight, mainly clear and not that cool. Lows only drop off to the mid-60s. And tomorrow, highs near 80, warm and kind of humid. Morning sun, afternoon clouds, watch for late day showers. Thursday, we drop to the mid-60s. Cooler, but still pleasant, partly sunny with a shower possible early and late. A few more showers coming in Friday. I'm Chief Meteorologist Dan Zarro.
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3: You are joining us on A Jersey Thing. I'm your guest host, Erin Vogt, in for Eric Scott, who we send well wishes to. Hope he's back with you feeling better in no time. In the meantime, today we have taken it upon ourselves to delve into this amazing sighting. It really did go viral at this point. A lot of people first wanted to make sure it was authentic. This whale shark sighting off the Jersey Shore. So we just spoke with Eric, who was one of those people who got to see this. It was not his first sighting, but one of three he had said in his lifetime. And now we bring in the big guns. We bring in the expert to let us know a little bit more about how this is possible and how rare it is in the big scheme of things. We want to welcome Professor Paul Bologna from Montclair State University. I know we've spoken to you before about some of the amazing things off of the coast, both bay and oceanside in New Jersey. So thanks for joining us on A Jersey Thing.
4: I appreciate it. Great to see you again.
3: Same. So now we were just chatting a minute ago, and I was kind of filling you in on this, you know, where this ranked for the crew members on the Jamaica, that they're out of Brielle and they've seen this in their lifetime, but it's really single digits. And you actually, Professor, are just like me, kind of feeling a little bit of jealousy in this, right?
4: Absolutely. You know, whenever you get to see those rare things in life, it's absolutely a spectacular event. So, yes, I am a little bit. You know, if they ever want a scientist on board and want to take me out on one of those trips, I'm happy to make the trip down to Brielle.
3: We'll have to make that connection for you for sure. So they really know what they're seeing. But as I mentioned, you know, Eric kind of gave us that timeline. He said this was like a 22-hour charter, and this was morning shortly after sunrise. And now your thinking, Professor, is that that fits into when the sighting of something like this might actually be the best chances of that, right?
4: Right. So in particular, you know, those whale sharks and basking sharks, they're plankton feeders. They feed on very small things. And what happens every night in the ocean is that all of these small little critters swim up from the deep ocean up into the surface waters when it's dark so they can feed up there. And as they're concentrated up on the surface, this is where, in fact, those filter feeders are going to be. So these large whale sharks are going to come into those areas. That's the highest concentration of their food items. And boy, oh boy, you get that sort of match. And right at dawn is when they start to sort of drift their way down. So that's their concentration is sort of in that evening to early morning where those whale sharks can actively feed on them and really get a lot of nutrition at that particular time. So it doesn't surprise me that that was the timing at which they saw them.
3: They say breakfast is the important meal, right? So I guess they follow our human tendencies as well. Now, I know a lot of people, their first question, other than this being an authentic video and an authentic sighting, was the idea of, does the temperature of the water have anything to do with it? Does that factor in as well?
4: Well, in general, yes, absolutely, because we would tend to see them sort of offshore. We've got the Gulf Stream, which is a nice warm body of water that they might be traveling up from the tropics to kind of like move along that pathway, feed heavily. And then as the water really starts to cool down or they get pretty far north, they're going to start heading back towards the tropics.
3: So, okay, so all, as everything comes to a factor, there's more than one thing playing into this. So the chances of this continuing to happen, say, you know, next summer, there's still a good chance based on the feeding part that you'd mentioned, Professor, and everything. So people didn't like miss their one chance to see this because of El Nino or something like that, right?
4: No. I mean, this is sort of a, you know, again, it's a rare phenomena, but it in fact occurs on a regular basis. And, but it's sort of, you got to be the right place at the right time in order to kind of see one of these events occurring. And so again, it's a rare sighting. It's a fantastic opportunity for those folks to have that sort of encounter on those offshore waters. Again, we're not expecting to see those anywhere right along the coast. It's going to be in those offshore waters that somebody might

0: I'd encounter them.
1: I think, and one thing I didn't kind of go over with Eric, but now you can kind of help us fill in the gap. He mentioned the canyon a couple of times, and that's the Hudson Canyon, right? So can you kind of explain what that means in terms of the Jersey Shore?
0: So part of that is when the water goes from sort of the shallow shelf down into some really deeper water. And what that really does is that deep currents often can kind of push organisms up, bait fish and things like that, because it's kind of concentrated. And many of those really large fish, the tunas, the things that a lot of those guys that are going offshore are looking for, congregate in those particular areas. So this gives this big sort of relief. And, you know, inshore fishermen will say the same. They look for a deep hole, or they look for some sort of structure that allows those fish to kind of hang around, and that's where they fish. So these are similar principles that the large fish use in the ocean as well.
1: I know we talked a lot at the end of the summer. I know myself, I did, and Eric did, in terms of the encounters with sharks a little bit closer than people were used to. There was the idea of people trying to lure them closer. A lot of it was happening off of LBI, and we got the hot takes from some of the municipal leaders and from some of the actual, or groups doing this. But I figured you'd be a great person to ask what your hot take was on the idea of what was happening and kind of the concerns with doing something like that, dropping bait in the water, chumming the water, and drawing some wildlife a lot nearer than they're typically found.
0: Sure. Well, you know, I think that it's sort of multifaceted here, because in some cases, once somebody has sort of success at catching one of these and they bring them back up on shore, then you've got 100 fishermen. And they're all trying. So the likelihood that somebody else is going to capture one, it's sort of an appearance that there's more of them out there than there really are. But, you know, in those evening times, a lot of those sharks do come in shallower water, because they're sort of sensing their prey, you know, by their electrical signals. And so the shallow water, it's easier for them to kind of zone in on their potential prey. So you put the fishermen, you put a little extra, you know, bait in the water. Yes, they're going to be attracted to those kinds of things. And so you're going to catch more of them. Do we want them dumping, you know, tuckets, you know, tons of chum in the water to bring them in? Probably not. But there's also a lot of species that are regulated that you don't want to be capturing them. And many of the fishermen that might be out there don't know the specific regulations regarding some of these more rare sharks that also might be attracted in. And so that creates conflicts with the managers and the public along those lines.
1: So that's really one of the takeaways that maybe people aren't thinking, in the excitement of trying to have an up-close encounter, not realizing the biodiversity that is right off that shore, that's just part of the life, and not realizing that they could find themselves in a much more complicated situation very quickly and with like no parameters then and no safety net, quite literally, right? If they're drawn in the wrong things by accident.
0: Right. No, absolutely. And again, if it's sort of novice fishermen that don't understand it, that they're supposed to release them while they're in the water as opposed to drag them up onto the beach for their picture and videos for TikTok, that causes problems.
1: That's it. And so really the takeaway, I think, would be that people should kind of go and take that longer trip out to the canyon or wherever, you know, they're looking for it, and then kind of keep things where they're naturally occurring, right? Would that be, I guess, the best lesson to be learned from all of this?
0: Yeah, that would be good. But again, I mean, you know, there is a lot of excitement to have a shark on your line. As long as you know what to do, how to, you know, take care of it and be responsible as a fisherman, that's what we're always most concerned about. If you're responsible, great. If you're doing silly things or dangerous things, or, you know, harm the animal while it's coming in, then that's not a good situation.
1: Professor, before we let you go from Jersey Thing, can you answer us this definitive question? What are whale sharks?
0: They're cartilaginous fish. So they are in the fish group.
1: Okay.
0: But they are sharks, but not whales.
1: That's right.
0: They're just so large, that's why they're called whale sharks.
1: But as you were talking about, what they eat clearly makes them where they're kind of like this, like what people are referring to. And is that where their name, the size of them too? Is that where...
0: The whale shark in particular is about its relative size. It's an enormous thing, much larger than, you know, sort of a typical shark. And again, that's they feed lower in the food webs on the smaller organisms. They're not, you know, big, large predators that we think of a great white or a mako that's also in our waters. So they're kind of gentle giants.
1: Yeah, and which is why they're thrilling to see and not as anxiety-inducing as something else may have been or has been for people who are out there for it. We want to thank Professor Bologna for setting us straight, giving us the facts, and letting us know the realities of all of this being seen off of the Jersey Shore here on A Jersey Thing.
2: From delays along 280, this report sponsored by Staples. The eastbound side of 280 at stop and go from exit 12 to exit 16. Crews working on a doused tractor trailer fire. Right two lanes are blocked. Left lane is getting by. Westbound 280, just stop and go with volume. Exit 16 and exit 14. On the parkway northbound, you got heavy volume from exit 142 to 147. And 287 southbound, still pretty heavy. Exit 7 in exit 3. Turnpike southbound, the eastern spur, it's a 5-minute delay. The Lincoln Tunnel to exit 15X. Western spur southbound, just a tap of the brakes. Nothing too bad. And 295 southbound, you'll find some sluggish volume from exit 36 to exit 34. Leaving New Jersey, GWB starting to see about a 5-minute delay upper and lower level. Lincoln Tunnel's 10 to 15 minutes. Holland Tunnel, 5 to 10 from the Turnpike, up to 15 minutes from routes 1 and 9. 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It all ends October 17th. Staples, that was easy. Next report in 15 minutes from the Earth Treasures Fine Jewelers Traffic Desk. I'm Brendan Joseph on New Jersey 101.5.
3: New Jersey 101.5, instant weather, mainly clear and really not that cool tonight. Lows will fall into the mid-60s across New Jersey, and tomorrow we make a run for 80-plus, warm and even a bit humid. We'll see sun in the morning, clouds build through the afternoon, and then possibly some late-day spotty showers. Thursday, there could be a shower early and late, but the middle of the day looks partly sunny and pleasant. We do turn cooler on Thursday with highs in the mid-60s. From the Edison Heating and Cooling Weather Desk, I'm Chief Meteorologist Dan Zarro.
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11: You are joining us on A Jersey Thing. I'm your guest host, Erin Vogt, in for Eric Scott, who's been under the weather so far this week, and we wish him well and hope he's back with us as soon as possible. We want to thank our guests from the show today, Professor Paul Bologna from Montclair State University, who gave us the facts, the science behind how rare this whale shark sighting was off the Jersey Shore coast. This past weekend, we also spoke with Eric Bogan, who was on the Jamaica, which is based out of Briala, and he had mentioned to us that this was his third lifetime sighting coming right off the Jersey waters. I still can't get over that, Thomas. And I, you know, the professor said the same thing, the idea that this is a possibility. It's still rare. It's still amazing. It's still worth noting. And I think the real thing here is that they got the footage to prove it.
12: I haven't heard of anyone seeing a whale shark until this happened, to be honest.
11: This close. I have a friend who, you know, got to see them up close off like the Baja Peninsula. And that's how far I thought I would have to go.
12: A whale shark or like an actual, like just a whale?
11: A whale shark. A whale shark. Oh, like they're like warmer, typically warmer waters. People think of like the Indian Ocean, I think, and stuff too. But just the idea that it is out there, but you can't plan it. You can't demand it. You just have to kind of let the universe, you know, let it happen. Let them be feeding. So it's amazing that they got the footage of this. And now it kind of has me wondering if I could physically handle one of these like 22-hour charters that he was talking about.
12: Oh, I can. Yeah, good luck, Aaron.
11: You cannot?
12: No.
11: You have been on boats, but you're not a super boat.
12: I've been on a boat, yeah. Like, mm-hmm. I used to go fishing with my dad once in a while.
11: Okay.
12: That ended about 11 years ago.
11: Oh.
12: So we don't do that anymore. And that's the last time I was actually on a boat.
11: Yeah.
12: Probably around like 15, 16.
11: And when you took that kind of boat out, were you out kind of deep in the, because then the waters get choppier. That's typically.
12: Yeah, we were out kind of deep.
11: So
12: I guess.
11: You were able to stomach it, but you just don't, now you're out of practice.
12: No, yeah. I could maybe do it if I wanted to right now. Do I wish to though? No.
11: Yeah. See, I think it could be worth it. And as far as I know, I'm a boat person. We would like go out on like smaller boats when I was like a teenager. And then the most recent boat that I was on, actually my honeymoon was also on like a kind of oversized, it wasn't a cruise. It was like, but it was a boat. And there was one day of choppiness. Wasn't the worst thing. Got through it without any, you know, ever having a bad experience. And then for my husband's birthday, we did a boat from Classic Boat Rides. We did a charter. It's like an old wooden boat. I want to say there were like 50 of us on it. And all things considered, I've been a boat person. So maybe I could. Maybe I can handle it.
12: So if that wasn't a cruise, what was it then?
11: It was a cruise, but it wasn't like big cruise ship. It was like if like it's like an oversized like yacht. And back in the day, it wasn't very, it was a good time to go because

0: It was like pre-TikTok, pre-social media. Like, there weren't a whole lot of people like taking trips at all seasons of the year. We got married on New Year's Eve. So we went like right after. So like it, back then it was like kind of like a quiet time. So it wasn't like filled to capacity. So it was like a nice experience on like a larger ship without it being like big, overwhelming. To me, I could, I don't know. I feel like I could get overwhelmed on like a really big one that has a lot going on and a lot of layers.
1: I've never even been on a cruise.
0: Yeah. So this was like my level of like, you know, like somebody else, like still enough people that you're not just like by yourself on like a tiny little, you know.
1: Are you like a cruise person? Like, do you want to go back to a cruise?
0: I only like that kind of setting, like where it's like not like it's like a pseudo. It's like, I don't know what you would call it. Yeah. Like it's like you have like some rich friend that let you borrow a boat or something, you know, like, but it's, you still paid very well for it. So it's like that kind of level of size and all of that and stuff. But that all aside, it's like meant to be a comfortable experience. When you're going out on some of these like fishing charters, you're out on the choppier waters, there's less of like the place to get your bearings. So I don't know. I just wonder if I could. You know what though? Here's the thing. You go out on one of these things, even if you're feeling a little sick, I think if you see something like this, this whale shark, I'd forget what I was feeling. I think I'd be fine.
1: It would be
0: think the adrenaline would kick in and I would forget that I had been, you know, like trying to find my sea legs or something. So,
1: well, at what point are you maybe scared of this whale shark, you know?
0: I don't think I would get scared of the whale shark. But see, this goes back to what Professor Bologna said. You don't get to choose what you see.
1: Yeah.
0: You don't get to choose what you encounter. I could go out there looking for a nice, gentle, giant whale shark and suddenly, you know, it's a great white. It's like the one that they tagged from like OSearch or something. And that I did not sign up for. So I don't know if I would handle that quite as well. So, yeah, I don't know. I have to like ruminate on how much of a seafarer I fancy myself to be able to sign up for one of these things.
1: Me, not at all.
0: Yeah. So you're a landlocked.
1: You can take it from
0: you're a land lover through and through.
1: I am a land lover.
0: We've had a very nautical theme for this Jersey thing heading into the midweek. Will I be back tomorrow? Time will tell. I will be back on Friday. So we send well wishes to Eric and we thank you for joining us on a Jersey thing.
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8: And now it is 71 degrees here at 7 o'clock. Thanks for listening. I'm Levon Putney. 47-year-old Manchester Fire Chief Brian Flanagan was working as part of a construction crew around 3:50 this morning when state police say an SUV hit and killed him in the construction zone on the New Jersey Turnpike southbound, out of truck lanes in Edison. State police say the SUV driver was 40-year-old Anthony Bernardi of Edison. He's been arrested and charged with aggravated manslaughter and vehicular homicide, among the charges. And there was just a deadly wreck this weekend in the same area of the turnpike, about a couple exits apart.
9: The single vehicle crash happened early Sunday morning in Cranberry, according to the Middlesex County prosecutor and state police. Authorities say two Pennsylvania teens, a 19-year-old and a 16-year-old, were ejected from the vehicle that crashed on the turnpike southbound outer lanes around 5 a.m. Four others were hospitalized. Rick Rickman, New Jersey, 101.5 News.
8: Well, FYI, today is the last day in New Jersey to register to vote in the November 5th election. Well, no polling done on what the kids think, but the latest Rutgers-Eagleton survey on New Jersey's new ban on cell phones in public and charter schools find parents and other adults like it.
10: We see the least amount of support, but still a very solid majority among 18 to 34-year-olds. So 72% of that group say that they're supportive.
8: Yeah, Rutgers-Eagleton Center for Polling Director Ashley Koning there saying 94% of those 64 and older gave the phone ban a thumbs up, while 81% of those 35 to 49 are also for it. And it's the great pumpkin, Ron Wallace, the man who grew this gourd in Rhode Island, up to end up weighing 3,156 pounds. A pumpkin appears to be a new world record. See, Linus was right. There is a great pumpkin after all. The complete New Jersey 101.5 forecast coming up now. New Jersey Fast Traffic.
11: 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Eastbound 24, a slow ride approaching Route 78 in Springfield. That's because of an accident being worked on. A lot of volume along 280 on the westbound side out of Harrison in the Newark. It does get better west of exit 14. A collision in Old Bridge on the southbound side of Route 9 right by Route 34. And avoid Route 73 in Voorhees. All lanes closed northbound right in the area of Cooper Road. That is because of an accident, and the left lane is blocked on the southbound side. 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I'm Mike Barker on New Jersey 101.5.
12: New Jersey 101.5 instant weather, dry and warm for the night tonight. Then we'll have some showers developing across the northern part of the state tomorrow, but maybe a thunderstorm farther south toward the Delaware River. I'm meteorologist Carrie Schwindenhammer.
8: 69 in Cape May and in Newark for that matter. 73 degrees in Woodbridge. 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
13: I'm going to carve a summer home out of that great pumpkin, Charlie Brown.
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0: You love your kids enough to take them to see their favorite band. 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
7: Anthropic says users can't direct harmful or abusive language toward Claude. It comes as the AI company tries to push religious figures to consider whether Claude might have a soul. The company also says users can't use Claude for election interference or to create fabricated news outlets. OpenAI's projected revenue has reportedly fallen short by about $20 billion. That would put the company's annualized revenue significantly below Anthropic's number. The Financial Times says OpenAI's annualized revenue is at about $50 billion. Apple is reportedly set to release a touchscreen MacBook Pro. Bloomberg says it's among the models that will be coming out on October 27th. Your next phone signal could come from space. The FCC is moving toward a new spectrum auction designed to help smartphones connect directly to satellites. The goal is to improve coverage in places where traditional cell service is weak or unavailable. The technology expands, it could make staying connected easier for travelers, rural communities, and people facing emergencies. Tech Report, I'm Tammy Trujillo.
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0: Welcome to Tuesday Night in New Jersey, Steve Trevor East. Tonight the garbage goes out in Roosevelt, if my son is listening. One's in college, one's home for fall break. They have fall break in college now. Can you believe it? I mean, yeah, rest up. It's been 3 weeks. You better take it easy. So much going on tonight. Reverend Bob Levy, you may remember him from the Howard Stern Show. He's going to be at Fred Murray's with me. Sloppy Joe's Comedy Club Saturday night. He'll be calling in at 10. We got Bobby Z, a mentalist, calling in at 9. Did you ever see a mentalist show? They're fascinating. Unbelievable. We'll be talking about that as well. BYOB versus bar service at a restaurant. Which would you prefer? And I want to start off with this story that's been going on now for the last couple of weeks. Been hot in the news. The Cornell 7. What do you think is going to happen in this case? More and more text messages are coming out now. We're finding out more and more about what happened. And I want to know also, you know, what you think should happen. You know, what do you think will happen in the Cornell 7 case? What do you think will happen in the Cornell 7 case? And we've got a former judge, comedian Vince August is going to be calling in. Man gave up the bench to do comedy, and now he warms up on The Daily Show. And last week, tonight, with John Oliver, guest on The Will Cain Show and Gutfeld. Only 8 people really know what happened. And they were apparently drunk or stoned or both at the time. Was Jane Doe a rape victim or consensual with regrets after the fact or somewhere in between? These are the questions. And there's a lawsuit going on, of course. On September 16th of 2026, an anonymous former student at Cornell University, identified under the pseudonym Jane Doe, filed a civil suit against the university. Its Chi Phi fraternity chapter, a group of 7 student members of the fraternity, her sorority, Delta Delta Delta, and others. She alleged that she was drugged and gang raped by the 7 students at the Chi Phi fraternity house in 2024, and that Cornell failed to protect her and punish the alleged perpetrators. She said she reported the incident to Cornell University police on November 8th, which allegedly took place about 3 weeks prior, between October 19th and 20th. After receiving a 6-page summary of the 120-page police transcript, Tompkins County District Attorney Matthew Van Houten declined to present the case to a grand jury. From January to May of 2025, Cornell conducted a Title IX investigation and held at least 12 hearings, resulting in the expulsion of 2 students, the closure of the Chi Phi chapter, and a permanent ban from campus. 2 other accused students faced other sanctions, such as suspensions, disciplinary probation, and writing reflection papers. This is the part I don't understand. Did they have to go to the blackboard and write 1,000 times, I will not be involved in a sexual assault? I mean, I don't get how you write a reflection paper. But then again, it's Cornell, so what can I say? Text messages are now coming out, and these are from TMZ, between Jane Doe and 2 of the people she started a 3-way with. And apparently she consented to the 3-way. Now this was from October 2nd. We're going to get the text messages for you and I'm going to play them. But in the meantime, I want to know, you know, you've heard so much about this case. I know Jeff and Kylie have talked about it. It's been everywhere. And where do we go from here? Now, from the New York Post today, Jane Doe sent her roommate a 3-letter text during the time she alleges she was gang raped, which a lawyer for one of the accused frat brothers cites as proof that she wasn't too wasted to consent. Now, Jane Doe's roommate texted her at 3:05 in the morning, October 20th, 2024, to ask her, are you coming in tonight? According to a screenshot shared by TMZ. We're going to get the TMZ text that they read coming up for you shortly. But she said, you know, they ask her, are you coming in tonight? She, according to a screenshot, shoots back, IDK, means I don't know. The exchange took place about 30 minutes and an hour after Doe says multiple men were snorting ketamine off her body and she was so intoxicated she couldn't process what was going on. Now, very, very possible that if that were the case, that, you know, she's dazed, she's shocked, she just had a traumatic experience, an hour goes by, you're still processing, and someone sends you a text, are you coming home? I don't know. But there's also a text asking if she would like to have an Uber. And she responds, she was going home, she's getting a ride with so-and-so. So what happens here? 1-800-283-101.5. Now, as far as criminal charges, any criminal charges would have to follow New York's law defining sex crimes and lack of consent. Now, this is where it gets goofy, because in particular, a lack of consent can result from being involuntarily mentally incapacitated by drugs or alcohol. But if someone voluntarily takes the drugs or alcohol, they can't be considered mentally incapacitated. And this is an exclusion critics have called a loophole. Now, in the case of Jane Doe, she said she drank the alcohol and took the drugs that night. She also told police she was okay with the initial encounters, but said she did not consent to sexual contact later that night, according to a 6-page statement obtained by CNN. Now, these are the text messages from CNN. I'm sorry, from TMZ, that Jane Doe had, you know, had corresponded with the guys up front, that she started out with, the two guys that she consented to having sex with. Here's one. All right, one is Jordan Newell, and this is the text being read by the TMZ guy.
1: Jane to Jonathan. Jane says to Jonathan, I'm not sure if you remember, but I did K

0: ketamine off your blank genitals at some point. And I honestly think that was one of the most insane slash jaw-dropping moments of the night. Jonathan responds, I'm just glad you're okay. I was kind of upset with all the stories going around earlier, but at the end of the day, that's all they are. And I have no memory of that last part, referring to the ketamine off of his genitals.
1: Which is interesting because this is before any of the allegations surfaced. And she brings it up and is calling it insane. And he's saying, I have no recollection of this thing.
0: Right.
2: Okay, so what's happening there? Is she trying to, is she being honest? Is she telling him, you know, this is what's going on? He's going to respond. Is she trying to get him to admit something? Is he worried that he's going to admit something, or was nothing ever done? 1-800-283-101.5. Now, here's another one.
0: Oh, not the stories. I don't even think I want to know. I know I'm socially a massive slut right now, and I, like, can't bear to hear it because I'm really not. So that's the exchange with Jonathan.
2: Okay, then we get the exchange with Matthew. And Matthew Ingalls, also expelled. And they're trying to figure out who's talking about what happened that night.
0: She says to him, bro, everyone knows I'm incredibly stressed out. I will also say this is blanking ruining my life temporarily. My reputation is destroyed and I'm utterly ashamed. And Matthew responds, stupid bitches like to yap, and the fact they're doing it shows that they're jealous of you for any number of reasons. And Jane responds, you're right, it'll get better. You think everyone's just jealous of us? But also, like, everyone needs to grow up, because sexuality and sex and blank is changing, and stuff like this is going to become more common. I'm also really open-minded, though.
2: All right, so there are some of the texts. What do you think happened? What do you think should happen? And what do you think is going to happen? There are three different things. Somewhere in there is what happened. And how this is going to resolve itself. Would it be an out-of-court settlement? Would it actually go to trial? We'll talk about how that's going to be handled, because now we've got Letitia James investigating. But what do you think? What do you make of the whole Cornell 7 situation? 1-800-283-101.5. Do you think it'll ever go to trial? Do you think what should happen to these boys, these young men? You know, Jane Doe, what becomes? What are your thoughts? 1-800-283-101.5. Like I said, only 8 people really know what happened. And the question becomes, you know, when was consent, not consent, and where do we go from here? Was Jane Doe a rape victim or consensual with regrets after the fact? Or somewhere in the middle. 1-800-283-101.5. I'm Steve Trevalese in New Jersey 101.5 Fast Traffic.
3: 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Southbound 9 is jammed up from Ernston Road right down to Route 34. That is all because of an accident still being worked on. On the parkway, some delays northbound from 143 up towards 148 and southbound from 142 down to 137. 24 eastbound, we're slowing to Route 78 in Springfield with an accident. And Route 73 is closed on the southbound side in Voorhees right by Cooper Road. That because of a collision northbound, the left lane's blocked. 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Next report in 15 minutes. 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
4: New Jersey 101.5 instant weather. It'll be dry tonight, but spotty showers developing in the northern half of the state tomorrow with a thunderstorm farther south. It'll be cooler and less humid on Thursday with a little rain arriving in the far south late in the day. I'm meteorologist Kerry Schwindenhammer.
2: And we're looking right now at 69 degrees in Seaside Heights, 72 degrees in Medford, 72 Bridgewater, fast traffic, instant weather. 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
14: Ukrainian drone strikes have taken out two Russian data centers that run the country's most popular search engine and AI chatbot. Experts say this is part of a larger trend when it comes to modern warfare.
15: Commercial drones that have been heavily modified, or maybe not even heavily modified in some cases, are able to control airspace over the battlefield.
14: Texas A&M's Professor Dan DeBree says this same drone technology is being used on our border. Mexican cartels, he says, are using them for surveillance. There's 1,000 penetrations every month, and he warns they could be used for attacks in the future. And dangerous online behavior by its AI models is leading Anthropic to cut off some internet access. TechCrunch reports that Anthropic is cutting off live internet access to its internal evaluations until further notice, so it can straighten out the rogue AI agents. The company says it was able to identify multiple cases of unintended model actions during evaluations and the internal use of Claude. Some of the instances involve targeting websites run by U.S. government agencies. Tech Report, I'm Mark Mayfield.
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2: 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You and me at 11 o'clock. 1-800-283-101.5. All right, so what do you think should happen with the Cornell 7? Have you changed your opinion at all based on all that has been coming out from the first time you heard about what happened till right now? So many different ways of looking at it. When is no? Can you change your mind? Of course. And what's in the aftermath? Only 8 people really know what happened. And they were apparently drunk or stoned or both. And was Jane Doe a rape victim or consensual with regrets after the fact? We got more text messages from TMZ. between Jane Doe and Matthew, who was expelled, one of the guys she had consented to a threesome with.
0: Matthew responds to her on October 25th, "I'll ask him, though it was definitely one of the upperclassmen in the room who told someone else, and it spread." And then he asks Jane, "Who told you this? If we can narrow down the girl, we can narrow down suspects. I know it wasn't Jonathan. Trust me, he would never." So
1: he's defending his friend.
0: I suspect that she now knows about that Snapchat message.
2: Right. The Snapchat message was that there's free P-word in the Alum Center. And he sent that to, he texted that to a Snapchat, and four more guys showed up. How does this even happen? Well, you know, fraternities, sororities, I know this doesn't happen all the time, and I know whenever I say anything about abolishing fraternities or sororities that I get calls about how all the great work that they do. I've got 20-year-old boys, you know, and in 2 weeks I got 20-year-old boys. Now I got 19-year-old boys, and they're both in college. I mean, would you ever allow yourself to be put in this situation is one thing. I mean, personally, I could never go where someone else was, especially that recently, but that's me. But everybody's got their own views, and I get that. But at some point, you know, what do we do here? What should happen? As far as the law goes, too much time has been done between a rape kit. She said she drank the alcohol, took drugs that night, so she admitted it. She also told police she was okay with the initial encounter. Did not consent to the sexual contact later when four other guys showed up. Tompkins County District Attorney Matthew Van Houten cited this law and Doe's alcohol and drug use in defending his decisions not to charge the accused fraternity members. He did acknowledge he didn't see all the evidence in the case before coming to that conclusion. So Governor Kathy Hochul puts New York Attorney General Letitia James on the case. And the problem with that is Letitia James has already come out on social media and posted Doe as a survivor and declaring, "We stand with you." So much for the fair trial, right? Days later, at a news conference announcing her appointment as special prosecutor, she declined to comment on the post. Andrew Miltenberg, a lawyer for one of the seven former fraternity members, called for James to recuse herself from the case, saying her statements could reasonably be understood as accepting that the alleged conduct occurred before she assumed responsibility for determining what the evidence established. But she's biased. She's pretty much told you that. You know, so that goes more to the, what do you think is going to happen? You've had time to think about it. It's been going on. It's been in the news for a couple of weeks. And as you see it, as you hear about more and more about what's going on, how do you feel about this case? And what do you think is going to happen? Do you think that there'll be a trial? Do you think these kids will go to jail? You think they'll have to do more than some of them write essays? I never heard of that before. Or do you think it just goes away? You think there'll be probably what I think is going to be, she's going to get money. You know, there's going to be a massive court settlement from Cornell. There'll be a promise to never let this happen again and to do what they can to not let it happen. But in the end, seven, eight people's lives are ruined now. What do you make of it? 1-800-283-101.5. It's going to be interesting to see what else comes out in this case. Because, you know, in the coming months, there's going to be so much more. You know, the law in New York, the whole idea that, you know, you can, how long the law actually works is confusing to me. Lack of consent can result from being involuntarily mentally incapacitated by drugs or alcohol. But if someone voluntarily takes the drugs or alcohol, they can't be considered mentally incapacitated. You can only be mentally incapacitated if you didn't decide to take the drugs or alcohol. Isn't mentally incapacitated either way? I don't know. What do I know? And I'm telling you, when it comes to mentally incapacitated, I felt that way many, many times. If you don't believe me, ask my pal. Ask my pal, Levon.

0: mentally incapacitated to some degree. It's 7:30, just about in 3 seconds. I'm still Levon Putney with your New Jersey 101.5 News Flash. Work is about to start on adding a third lane in both directions on the Atlantic City Expressway between exits 31 and 44. The South Jersey Transportation Authority is about to hold that ceremonial groundbreaking tomorrow. The Nitro Roller Coaster at Great Adventure in Jackson is one of 9 coasters at Six Flags that's temporarily shut down for now to get checked out after a man fell from a similar coaster and died yesterday in Georgia. Well, music exec and rapper-producer Sean Diddy Combs is back at Fort Dix Federal Prison in South Jersey, where TMZ is reporting he fell and hit his head behind bars this past weekend, so an ambulance took him off site for treatment. Well, Governor Mikey Sherrill was at the Bayonne Public Library this afternoon encouraging residents to get that flu shot and led by example, rolling up her sleeve for that poke. And that's your New Jersey 101.5 News Flash. Here's Fast Traffic.
1: 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That's all because of an accident. More delays as you approach Route 1. 80 westbound, a 3-mile jam now in Morris County, approaching Route 15 in Wharton. That's an accident. The left two lanes are out of service. Grab Route 46 or Route 10 instead. 24 westbound, slow into 287 in Hanover with an accident. And eastbound, we're slow into Route 78. That's an accident being cleared. 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
2: New Jersey 101.5 instant weather. We're looking at a warm and even humid day tomorrow, and there could be a thunderstorm in parts of the south with spotty showers in the north, a stray thunderstorm in the evening across the south tomorrow night, and then cooler and less humid with more rain arriving in the far south later in the day on Thursday. I'm Kerry Schwindenhammer.
0: I'm looking at 70 degrees in Asbury Park, 73 in Camden, 70 in Princeton. Next update at 8. Wake up with Bill Spadio, weekday morning 6 to 10. That doesn't sound weird, but now back to the Steve Trevelise show.
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12: Ukrainian drone strikes have taken out 2 Russian data centers that run the country's most popular search engine and AI chatbot. Experts say this is part of a larger trend when it comes to modern warfare.
13: Commercial drones that have been heavily modified, or maybe not even heavily modified in some cases, are able to control airspace over the battlefield.
12: Texas A&M's Professor Dan DeBrie says this same drone technology is being used on our border. Mexican cartels, he says, are using them for surveillance. There's 1,000 penetrations every month, and he warns they could be used for attacks in the future.

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8: talk to me. At least till 11 o'clock. Steve Trevelise. An investigative report published by the Asbury Park Press reveals that Rowan University and Rutgers University in New Brunswick recorded the highest number of alleged on-campus rapes in New Jersey compared to other state colleges and university. Meanwhile, Cornell, we've got the Cornell 7. We've got a Jane Doe testifying that she was raped and assaulted, drugged, and she's suing the school. And my question to you, since this has come out, there have been more and more text messages alleging otherwise. So what do you think? What do you think actually happened with the Cornell 7? And what do you think should happen? And what do you think actually will happen? When I come to the voice of reason for an answer, if anybody would know, Rich in Sayreville would know. What do you know? What do you know?
9: Not much. Not according to my wife.
8: She told me that. Yeah, she called in before.
9: Yeah, I believe it.
8: Nothing. Go ahead.
9: But I don't know. You don't know if three guys were consensual, four wasn't. I mean, that's kind of weird to begin with. She admitted to doing drugs. She's drinking. My question is, why the 2-year gap? The college tried to whitewash things and pushed it away. But there was a legal way of doing it. You can go to the police. You could do things. Why did she wait 2 years? And it's not just her. It happens a lot of things. 25 years ago, something happened. Why do you wait?
8: Because it's not from my experience watching Law and Order SVU. I mean, because it's not. If any women can answer that question, because it takes a while. It's not an easy thing to admit. It's not an easy thing to admit to yourself. It's not an easy thing to process.
9: No,
8: and to want to come out and actually say it. So, like, the rape kit was 2 months after the fact. And then, like, the story changes, though. I mean, it's from what I'm reading from this and from what I'm watching, it's she agreed to a threesome, but then she got so drugged. She had so many drinks and so much drugs and stuff that eventually the other guy, puts out an alert, free P-word in the alarm center. And then four other guys

0: show up. And now she's completely out of it, or going in and out of it. And then it becomes, okay, when does no become no? I agreed to this. I didn't agree to that.
1: Well, he said, she said. I mean, you really don't know. You know it happened. But, yeah. You know, where's the limitations to yes or no, you can or can't? But again, you know, waiting 2 years. And, I mean, okay, back then it just happened. She was upset. But she's coming out now. She's suing the school now. Why didn't you do it then?
0: Well,
1: that's all I'm getting. You know, that's really kind of like boggles my mind.
0: Yeah, could it be something with the legal process?
1: If I got robbed or something, I wouldn't wait 2 years to report it to the police. I would do it that night.
0: yeah. You know, maybe what kudos great advice she's getting. Thanks for the call. Very good question, though. 1-800-283-101.5. You may have seen it when it came out and had opinions, and then more and more comes out. Has your opinion of the Cornell Sevenge of the case changed? Especially after you hear the text, especially after hearing all that we've heard. 1-800-283-101.5. Or what should happen? The fraternity's gone from Cornell, and the sorority's gone from Cornell. You know, what do you think is going to happen now when Letitia James gets the case, when she's already come out praising Jane Doe, calling her survivor, declaring we stand with you? Now she's going to prosecute the case. Is this fair to the Cornell, to the seven guys? 1-800-283-101.5. And by fair, I mean, are you entitled to a fair trial? The lawyer for one of the guys, Diego, has asked the attorney for Jane Doe, he wants a gag order, because he's already trying the case in the media. Let's get Lorraine in Sayreville. Hi, Lorraine, what are you thinking?
2: Look, Steve. Okay, 2 years. If it's true, I don't think the 2 years matter.
0: Okay, I agree.
2: And
0: but why wait?
2: We don't know. Let's find out.
0: Okay.
2: I give you that. Okay, let's
0: no,
2: find
0: I,
2: out.
0: No, I just don't know. I'm just asking.
2: Yeah, you have a fair point. But, okay, I would wait and maybe change my point of view there. But eight guys.
0: Oh, I agree. Seven.
2: One woman.
0: I agree.
2: Everybody's doing drugs.
0: Right.
2: None of it is right. The drugs getting that messed up wrong.
0: Right.
2: Does it make the sexual encounter okay?
0: Okay, but let me ask you this, Lorraine. What exactly happened?
2: What? Excuse me?
0: What? Here's the thing. If she was forced against her will from the... I get it. So from what I'm getting from this is that the idea was she went out, she drank... she went through a couple of bars, she drank, she ended up at a fraternity house, and this happened. But she also she admitted taking a drug, she had no problem with that, she had no problem with the ketamine, she had no problem with the threesome with the two guys. But then she had so many drinks and so much drugs in her system, and I guess so much sex, that all of a sudden, imagine her surprise when one of the guys she agreed to texted, put a group text out to a chat room, and four other guys showed up. That she didn't agree to. So I get that. But now, you know, where do you go from here?
2: Seven guys.
0: Agree.
2: One girl.
0: Yeah. I know.
2: Bottom line to me, seven guys.
0: No, you said that, but what happens now?
2: One girl.
0: But now here's the other goofy part. Now
2: She's not innocent either.
0: No, but the New York law, when it comes to, this is the other thing that makes absolutely no sense, is the New York law where they say if you, you're mentally incapacitated, if you're involuntarily taking the drug.

0: drugs. But if you voluntarily take drugs or alcohol, you can't be considered mentally incapacitated. That makes absolutely no sense to me. But that's the law. Lorraine, thanks for the call to New Jersey 101.5. Deborah's in Yardley. Deborah, what do you think?
1: First of all, I think Letitia James should step away from this. She's not doing anybody any favors. She really has biased herself. That's the first thing. I am a two-time survivor of rape, once in the summer before my senior year in college, once as a 34-year-old, and I still think she should step away. It's completely unfair. Second, I think that the two or three young men that she consented to, they shouldn't be up for rape charges.
0: No, they were expelled.
1: Yeah, I don't think, I mean, she consented, and that's that. The one who did send that email out saying, you know, free PUSSY.
0: One of the guys.
1: Honestly, yeah, I think that he should be subject to mob violence. But that's just me as a Sicilian speaking.
0: Well, let me ask you this, though, Deborah. Should he be, but he should be arrested for that. He should be charged for that.
1: Yeah, I mean, that is completely disrespectful. That is really bringing violence upon a young woman who, in that state, under the influence, was completely really helpless.
0: And she thought he was her friend. Yeah, she thought he was her friend.
1: Exactly. He wasn't. He betrayed her. That was a deep, deep betrayal. As for the other young man who participated after the fact when she didn't want it, that's rape. That to me is clearly rape.
0: Right. Now,
1: the other thing that I think needs to happen, we need to have some kind of training in the schools that's non-theistic, but teaches moral values. Because that's the only way we're going to stop things like that.
0: Do you have to teach moral values to college kids? Are they this stupid that you know, maybe you're on a student loan, maybe your parents are paying your tab. It's friggin' Cornell, and you do something this stupid. Do you really need? Do you know that there's some kind of a manual over it at Cornell about rape? You know, about what, you know, what
1: I'm
0: they
1: sure
0: like and don't. No, no.
1: Yeah.
0: I mean, it's something about. So there's a certain. I got to pull it up. I saw it earlier. There's a certain. Uh-huh. There's a certain. Of course, my computer freezes now. But there's a manual where they ask the students like what they like and what they don't like. Hold on. You know, again, I apologize for the inadequate equipment I have here.
1: That's mind-blowing. But in terms of the moral education, that needs to happen in the grade schools.
0: Yeah.
1: Because we have a lot of parents that are failing to do that. And we're not going to have a great society if we don't have kids that, you know, really have moral principles.
0: No, and you know what? I'm so sorry that happened to you. I'll have to find
1: I was not drunk either time. You know, I was not responsible either time.
0: Well, I hope you're getting the help that you need. I hope everything's working out for you.
1: Actually, I've spent thousands of dollars on it over the years. I'm older. But it still really has its vestiges. So really, for any woman that is raped, it's a bit of a life sentence. It never completely goes away. And I think that really men don't quite understand that. They think, okay, well, she's had one rough night, and he's going to jail for months or years. The truth is, she's going to be affected by that the rest of her life in one way or another, no matter how much she spends on good therapy.
0: Oh, well, Deborah, nothing but the best. I'm sorry you had to go through that. 1-800-283-101.5. Bob, hang out. What should happen with the Cornell 7? What do you think happened with the Cornell 7? What do you think will happen? Fast traffic.
2: 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The big accident is in Wharton on 80 westbound, right by Route 15. That is an accident that left two lanes are out of service and delays stretch back to exit 37 in Rockaway. 46, a really nice alternative. Eastbound, approaching 280 in Parsippany. That's a slow ride with an accident. On 24 eastbound, an accident cleared near Route 78 in Springfield. Still slow on 280 westbound out of Harrison into Newark. 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
4: New Jersey 101.5 instant weather. It'll be dry tonight, but spotty showers developing in the northern half of the state tomorrow with a thunderstorm farther south. It'll be cooler and less humid on Thursday with a little rain arriving in the far south late in the day. I'm meteorologist Carrie Schwendenhammer.
3: And we are looking at 70 degrees in Point Pleasant Beach, 71 in Millburn, 70 Elizabeth. Fast traffic, instant weather every 15 minutes on New Jersey 101.5.
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0: Why not? Steve Trevelise. 1-800-283-101.5. As I said earlier, Cornell hands students a raunchy sex checklist discussing three partners at a time, which could have led to frat orgies, according to the critics. This is from the New York Post. How about this? Cornell University in 2019 published a yes, no, maybe so, a sexual inventory stock list, which contains dozens of risque sex acts and asks respondents to answer if they're interested in performing them. How about that for an Ivy League school, eh? All right, let's basically we're talking about Cornell. The texts have been coming out about the Jane Doe that she's been sending to the other guys that she had sex with, that she started off having sex with. What do you think happens in this situation? All right, let's go to James in Mansfield. James, what are you thinking?
14: Good evening, Steve. How are you?
0: Good. What do you think?
14: So, a couple of things. First of all, yes, they should go to jail. That I'm not debating. But she's not out of the woods either. Okay.
0: Well, who should go to jail? So,
14: those guys should go. The guys.
0: The two guys that she agreed to have sex with, they shouldn't go to jail, should they?
14: Well, no. You're right. They should not.
0: Okay.
14: Right. Because she's not out of the woods either. Okay. Okay. But she's definitely not out of the woods. Because why did you wait 2 years? I don't feel sorry because you waited 2 years. If it was really bothering you, you could have, you know.
0: I can't get into a woman's head and decide if she's been raped, why she should wait. You know what I mean? It's such a delicate situation. The question is more so like what exactly happened. When I'm hearing these text messages and they're being, you're seeing what's, you know, what's been going on. That's where the questions mm-hmm. come up.
14: And then this idea of moral education. Okay, first of all, that should be done at home. Schools are not meant for that. This is what people don't understand. It's like, if schools are meant for math, reading, writing, history.
0: By the time, yeah, you're right. By the time you get to college, you should already know the moral education. Greg in Freehold, your thoughts, my friend.
21: Thanks, Steve. So I agree. The those kids, it was a terrible situation all the way around. You know, threesomes are a bad idea, especially in college. Mm-hmm. But
0: especially after drinking and doing drugs.
21: Exactly. She consented to it all, and she even
0: she didn't consent to all of it. Not
21: every single act, but enough of it that it could all kind of all be excused because there was so much drinking and there was so much drugs, and she said yes. You know, and regret the next day doesn't counteract consent in the moment of. So, you know, what were those boys going to do? Breathalyze her? I mean, it was stupid. They never should have done it, but she was okay with it. Now, the fact that they sent a text message saying, come get the free girl here.
0: Right. Well, the one guy.
21: It's reprehensible.
0: Did. Exactly.
21: Right. It's reprehensible, but it's not criminal. And, you know, who's.
0: But now, I don't know. I mean, is it not criminal if you are basically inviting guys to come over and have sex with a woman who is completely incapacitated? Is it not?
21: If she was passed out.
0: There's got to be some kind of complicit in there. But you see that, but that's where
21: the shades of gray.
0: That's where the New York law comes in. Well, if you volunteer involuntary versus voluntary, if you took the drugs and alcohol, then you're not. Then it's on you. Whatever you have.
21: Right.
0: That's the weird part of it. But still, if a guy sends a text out saying, free P word in the alum center, and somebody goes over there and assaults that woman, he's got to be complicit in the assault. Vince August is coming on after this. He's a lawyer, a judge, and to talk about this. I'm going to ask him that question. That's a great question.
21: Right, and the Cornell attempt at making kids understand this and getting, you know, some kind of documentation and coursework on this is ridiculous.
0: Oh, you got to see this before. You got to see this manual where Cornell puts out this manual, and I'm looking at it right now. Check off what you like: sex crimes of some kind with one partner at a time, sex crimes of some.
21: It's ridiculous.
0: Sex of some kind with two partners at a time, three, more than three partners, and it's a checklist. I'm like, whoa.
21: Yeah, it's it's ridiculous. And, you know, there was a South Park episode where they covered this and they parodied it pretty well, where they, you know, this guy walks around, PC principal walks around getting consent forms from everybody while they're in the act. Right. So it's ridiculous. It can't be done. Cornell can't teach that. That's just the human condition.
0: Exactly. Greg, thanks for the question.